0: watch out for deterioration.
1: Thousands of Kiwis are owed money from Inland Revenue and have no idea. The agency's pot of unclaimed money currently sits at around a huge $619 million. Money's held by organisations like banks when the owner can't be found and transferred to Inland Revenue if it's not claimed after 5 years. Its legal owner then has to front up within 20 years or it goes to the Crown and no further claims can be made. Inland Revenue says Kiwis can check whether they're owed money on their MyIR accounts or on a public list that it publishes. One of New Zealand's most recognisable retail names is making a comeback, with Smith City officially relaunching under new ownership. The company, founded in Christchurch in 1918, entered voluntary administration last September with all 9 stores and the online shop shut down. The company's website's been updated to share that it's being revived by 2 Kiwi entrepreneurs. They say the company will relaunch with a clear focus on homeware, office products and technology. Police looking for a 69-year-old missing from Auckland's Birkenhead have found a body around 40 kilometres away in Pihar. Marie Jennings was reported missing from a residential complex on Rosebery Avenue last Thursday. Police say a body was found off Pihar Road yesterday afternoon and it's believed to be Jennings. The death's not being treated as suspicious. And a fire investigator is at the scene of a large fire in an abandoned property in Christchurch's Waltham. Multiple fire crews were called to Greenville Street just before 7:30 this morning.
2: News Talk ZB Sport. Kia ora, good afternoon. A third straight Commonwealth Games medal and a second career gold for Kiwi weightlifter David Leite. He's won in Glasgow, courtesy of a combined 389-kilo lift in the 110-plus-kg division. Leite's paid tribute to coach Tina Ball on Sky Sport.
3: Being able to do what she does, being able to program me and keep me motivated to come into training and just hitting the numbers I need to hit. I don't need to do ridiculous numbers in training, you know what I mean? And it challenges my ego sometimes.
2: In contrast, two-time defending champion Tom Walsh had to settle for silver in the shot put with a 21.03-metre heave, which was 68 centimetres shy of his outdoor season best.
4: Look, it's still good that I get a medal because you never know when your next one is. But, yeah, there's disappointment there because I know that I'm a better thrower than that.
2: Meanwhile, New Zealand will face England in the netball semi-final tomorrow night after going unbeaten in pool play. Defender Catherine Hall's still out with a knee injury and goal attack Georgia Heffernan's ankle is being monitored. Silver Ferns coach Dame Nolene Totua says the team are straight into recovery mode.
5: It's a rest, but not really. Probably just preparation is big for this big one, obviously.
2: Australia face Jamaica in the other semi. New Zealand stay 8th on the medal table with 5 gold, 9 silver and 7 bronze. They have added 2 gold, 2 silver and 3 bronze medals today. Well, it's a case of trying to find a yang to Brendan McCullum's yin in the English cricket coaching ranks. That's seen Stephen Fleming confirmed as the country's new test mentor, with his old New Zealand teammate McCullum remaining in charge of the white ball sides. Former England skipper Michael Vaughan has offered his approval on the BBC's Test Match special podcast.
6: A very experienced coach who's been around the modern game with Chennai Super Kings over the course of the last few years. He was a very, very good captain back in the day, a very good tactician, renowned for being a really good man manager.
2: 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I'm Richard Wayne, that's News Talk ZB News and Sport. With Fisher Funds investing in New Zealand for over 25 years, it's 12:05, Matt Heath and Tyler Adams are next.
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10: Weather Watch 24/7. A Demet Service national forecast from Northland to Waitomo, including Coromandel and Bay of Plenty, showers, but becoming mainly fine in Coromandel and Bay of Plenty tonight. Taranaki to Kapiti, including the central high country, showers. Gisborne to Wairarapa and Wellington, showers about the ranges, spreading across Wellington and Wairarapa tonight. Nelson to Westland, showers, some heavy and thundery, but clearing this evening. Marlborough and Canterbury, rain spreading north with snow to 400 metres. Fiordland, Otago and Southland, rain turning to showers tonight with snow down to 300 metres, and rain for the Chatham Islands.
7: 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It starts now. The Hour with Matt Heath and Tyler Adams. News Talk ZB.
8: Happy Friday to you. Welcome into today's show. Great to have your company and thank you very much for giving us a listen. Hope you're doing well. Matt Heath.
11: Tyler Adams, I'm doing very well.
12: Hang on a minute, I'm not doing that well. My mic isn't on.
8: You're doing well now, though.
12: Yeah, I'm doing much better now. I turned my mic on.
8: It's the only stumble of today's show.
12: Good morning, Tyler. Good morning, everyone. Good morning, everyone. 0800 80 10 80 is the number. I got a phone call just before, and I'm so concerned about scams now that I just don't believe anything. I've entered a post trust world. So I got a call from someone saying that there's been an ASB class action. I kind of heard about something like this, and that I'm owed some money from the class action. So someone's taken a class action against ASB, and I'm owed some money.
8: Great news, mate. Give them your credit card. Give them your driver's license. Get that money.
12: Well, I've got to give them my bank account to get the money.
8: Right, okay.
12: Is this a thing, people? Is anyone else out there a part of this thing?
8: It's good to have your shield up. You've got to have your shield up at all times, no matter who's ringing you, even your wife or your family. You've got to have that shield up just in case.
12: It felt slightly legitimate because it was a landline, and the guy on the other end sounded quite legit.
8: Yeah. But hang on a minute. You didn't sign up to any class action. How does that work? Did you just – you can just go about your life and then someone says, hey, by just being part of this bank, you're in it, and we owe you some money.
12: I was never part of the bank.
8: Okay, right. See, the plot thickens. Well, the plot doesn't even thicken. I mean, that is highly suspect, mate. If you haven't been a part of this bank,
12: but it's
8: how
12: money,
8: you
12: mate.
8: Owe money?
12: But it's money.
8: Yeah, how much money are we talking here? See, that matters, because that's when you roll the dice on a scam.
12: $286, Tyler.
8: Roll that dice. Roll that dice. What's the worst that can happen, mate? You know, $280, that goes a long way.
12: What's making me slightly concerned is that point that I've never been a banker with ASB. So someone taking me being a part of a class action against that bank as a loyal ANZ banker my whole life. Hang on a minute. At one point I had a maybe it was when I had a mortgage with Sovereign. Were they owned by ASB or something? Anyway,
8: these are good questions. 9292, if this is a legitimate thing, or should Matt just roll that dice and try and claim this $280-whatever?
12: Well, I've got my bank details and everything about myself ready to send, so I'll just wait for the hive mind of 9292 to decide whether I should.
8: All right, so we'll tally up the votes. And then whatever's highest, Matt Heath will do on the show in the next 10 minutes.
12: I trust 9292 implicitly.
8: All right, we'll see what the texts say when they come through on 9292. This is going to be fun. Right, on to today's show. So a new poll is doing the rounds this morning and generating some headlines. This is the latest Ipsos Issues Monitor survey. Now, we've talked about this particular poll in the past, and its methodology needs to be front and centre. It's an opt-in poll that offers points and vouchers for anyone who takes part. So keep that in mind. But this poll sought to find out what issues concern people the most in New Zealand. They listed the top 20 issues according to their responders and suggested Labour was seen as the most capable of managing the economy, the cost of living, inflation, health and unemployment. National, meanwhile, was seen as the most capable of dealing with law and order and defence and foreign affairs.
12: Yeah, before we go into this, and we want you to ring on ZB 0800 80 10 80 and 9292 and tell us what you think are the most important issues and who you think would be best at dealing with them. But I think I'm always surprised when it isn't mentioned in reporting on this that the Ipsos poll isn't a real poll. It isn't a poll like you think it is. It isn't as important to mention that it is. It's basically a flash version of a website straw poll.
8: Yep.
12: Ipsos is opt-in, not a random probability sample of what the New Zealand population thinks. I'll go into the details if you want. Have we got time?
8: Yep, I think we've got time.
12: Okay, so Ipsos Issues Monitor surveyed. It surveyed 1,002 New Zealanders online questions and asked which issues concern them most and which parties they believe were best able to manage them. But these people have opted into the poll. They are people who have voluntarily joined online research panels, right?
11: Yep.
12: It's so different from a real poll that it can't even claim to have a margin of error. It deliberately calls it plus or minus 3%. It's plus or minus 3.5%, a credibility interval, rather than a conventional margin of error, because it can't have a margin of error of plus or minus, because that is only for randomly selected.

0: Not going to give you any points or vouchers, though. I mean, just the credibility of being on Newstalk ZB.
1: You couldn't get more opt-in than having to ring 0800 80 1080. You're opting in. Yeah, but it will be an interesting discussion on what you think are the most important issues facing New Zealand and which party is the best to deal with them. 0800 80 1080 after 1 p.m.
0: Looking forward to your views on that then. 9292 if you want to send a text. Right now it is 12 past 12.
2: The Hour. Politics.
0: And back with us, senior political reporter Azaria Howe. G'day, Azaria.
3: G'day. Good to be with you and looking forward to seeing if you get scammed in the next 10 or 15 minutes.
1: Well, I'm getting a lot of texts, Azaria, saying that it's real.
0: Mm. There's a lot of pro.
1: So I'm ready to press send with all my details.
3: Well, there we have it.
0: What's your advice? We'll add you to the poll, Azaria. Yay or nay?
3: I'm going to say no, but then I want to say yes because it's better radio.
0: Yeah, that's a yes. But, the answer's hard,
3: but then
0: yes.
3: that's being a bad colleague, that's being a bad friend. So I don't know. I can't say yes or no. I'm not going to go either side. I'm neutral on this one, okay? I'm Switzerland. I'm
0: all
3: not
0: right,
3: doing
0: undecided.
3: That.
1: I feel like it's the universe talking to me because we went out for dinner last night and it was around $280. And then I get a call this morning saying you're part of a class action and you've got $280 coming your way. It feels like the universe writing itself.
0: The waiters are in on the scam, maybe.
3: Yeah. Maybe.
1: We've had heated debate as the government legislates to make English an official language, Azaria.
3: A bill to make English a formally recognised language of New Zealand has passed its third reading in Parliament. It makes good on a coalition promise between National and New Zealand First. It puts English alongside NZ Sign Language and Te Reo Māori. Now, I'm sure quite a lot of people would have been surprised to hear that English was not already an official language of this country because it's so widely used. I mean, I'm speaking to you in English right now, but there were some quite passionate speeches, to say the least, from the opposition on this one. First off, Green MP Tamitha Poole had a lot to say about why she disagreed with the direction of this bill.
4: This does not matter. And actually, I'll say it a lot more frankly, put it in plain English for you. English is a bastard language. This is what you're fighting to protect. There's a language that's not even its own. It's a bastardization of Greek, Old Norse, Latin. It's a complete bastardization, and this is what we're wasting the House's time fighting for?
3: No. So Tamitha Poole also had a crack at the government as well, so it did not end there.
4: Sorry, I know no one wants to say it straight up, but these snowflakes over here, bunch of snowflakes that hear the word Aotearoa and cry themselves to sleep over there.
5: No personal attacks,
4: what
5: thank
4: they
5: you.
4: Do, they cry when they hear the word Aotearoa. They stand up and point of order it in this house.
5: That's how
4: weak they are. They see Te Reo Māori and they shiver in their boots. Oh my gosh.
3: Oh my gosh, wow. Labour then talked
1: She's
3: about
1: upset.
3: Why it... Yeah, she was very much not happy. I mean, that was the most passionate speech I've seen from Tamitha Poole, especially that comment that English is a bastard language. Very strong words.
1: All language is a bastard language. There's a reason why English... One of the reasons why English is a bastard language, of course, is the Romans invaded.
0: Yeah.
1: And then the Germans. Mm. And then the French... And so English wasn't even allowed used in the courts in England up until the 15th century because you had to use French because the Normans had invaded.
0: Is it ironic that she used that bastard language to make that argument? I don't know.
3: Well, that was what I was going to say. I mean, the most passionate speech I've heard from Tamitha Poole, very fired up, although, yeah, maybe some irony to her saying that English is a bastard language while saying it in English.
1: You can celebrate languages, but, you don't need to run down English.
0: Yeah.
1: It's a very successful language. Globally, and part of that is it does for its entire history, well, that we know it since Romans, since Julius Caesar and took over England. Well, Julius Caesar was the first person. Let's not get into it, but he landed there first anyway. It took a while. Whatever.
0: Yeah.
1: But one of the reasons it has always taken a lot of words on board because England was invaded so much.
0: Yeah. Melting pot, rich history, the English language. Yeah, very fascinating.
1: But all languages take on words from other languages, so it's not very nice to English, is it?
0: Yeah. Can I just ask you quickly, Azaria, because I saw that video and when she said these snowflakes over there, then the camera cut to a part of the house and there was no one there. They were empty seats. What was going on there?
1: The snowflakes were hiding under the seats.
6: They must have been.
3: They
6: disappeared.
3: They were shivering because she said the word Aotearoa. There's a requirement that every MP has to be in the House for question time, which is at 2 p.m. But other than that, you don't have to be there. So a lot of people are in their offices or out and about.
1: Right.
3: So those snowflakes are maybe melted elsewhere.
1: Yep.

0: Anyway, yeah. Sorry, Azara, you go. You were just about to mention Labor's...
1: No, that's all right. What? Yes, Labor then talked about why it disagreed with the whole thing.
2: And it is regretful when there are so many challenging issues facing New Zealand that this is the issue that the government has chosen to focus on.
1: Meanwhile, Casey Costello from New Zealand First talked about the importance of legislating this for once and for all, getting it over with.
3: It is important to the hard-working Kiwi battlers we represent. It is important to those who have been packing the halls around the country in New Zealand First meetings, telling us what is important to them.
1: Well, Labor's Duncan Webb then tried a dad joke. It seemed to fall a little bit flat, though.
4: I actually quite like this bill for one reason, because I got a parking ticket the other day, and it's all in English. And it not being an official language, I'm not going to pay the thing, right?
1: Yeah, not bad. I mean, not great. I suppose it's, it is a dad joke. It's a good joke for someone who is, I guess, a member of parliament. But what surprised me, though, was Labour and Peace.
5: Yeah.
1: Yeah, Labour and Peace did multiple speeches saying, though, how much of a bad idea this is, and then voted in favour of it at the end. So it passed with Labour's support as well as support from the coalition.
5: Right. Very interesting. Meanwhile, though, Shane Jones is applauding the first petroleum exploration grant since the ban was reversed.
1: Yeah, it's been a very happy week for the Matua. We've got confirmation earlier in the week that Australian firm NZ Energy has been granted a 12-year permit to look for petroleum in the Taranaki Basin. On another topic, why it's called NZ Energy when it's based in Australia is truly beyond me. But Greens co-leader Chloe Swarbrick says this is happening while climate change is harming our Earth.
6: Look, I don't even know where to start, to be honest with you. I guess first things first, the planet is on fire.
1: Well, Shane Jones, though, was fired up in his response to questions about this.
7: A 12-year petroleum permit has been allocated. We don't want to hear marinated slop from over there.
8: No, that's enough. Just stick to the answer.
7: A ban that has had ruinous consequences, Mr. Speaker, upon the region of Taranaki. There is a great acclamation today from Taranaki because fossil fuels are back.
1: Fossil fuels are back. Well, it seems like it's marinated slop versus snowflakes at this point, so we'll see who wins at the election. Well, then Labour's Megan Woods heckled him, and he hit back with this.
7: And 1,000 years will pass before ever I send an email to Christopher Finlayson or that woman.
1: Well, New Zealand First MP Andy Foster, I'm trying to hold it together. Andy Foster then tried to get Shane Jones to say more about the announcement with this patsy question.
9: What more can he tell us about this announcement?
10: Oh, really?
7: Mr. Speaker, gas is important for industrial heat.
1: There we have it. Well, the Matua are very pleased with this announcement, but expect ongoing significant pushback from the Greens.
5: Yeah. That's good stuff.
1: That was good. I had a good laugh.
0: It doesn't quite sound real.
5: No.
0: It doesn't sound like something real. And the verdict is in on political neutrality rules. We're not breached when a government agency paid to promote anti-strike ads.
1: Yeah, the long-awaited review into the Public Service Commission's ads about strike action is out. This one's a lot more serious than the topics before, I will say. The commission ran ads before mass strikes planned for October last year, basically saying the strikes would disrupt health and education services, also giving information about certain pay increases for some sectors. Here is the verdict. Well, the review has found the commission did not breach political neutrality rules. However, it was at risk of doing so. It found that the commission moved too quickly. It did not spend enough time working through the implications of paying for social media ads. The PSA union believes the PSC rushed things and also claims it acted poorly. The union's line is saying the advertising was unhelpful. It was inflammatory. It should not happen again. The ads cost $426.32, which is not really much in the context of government money at all. But we've also reported that the review itself cost way, way more than that, tens of thousands of dollars. Separately, there's also controversy as the PSA has been told to take down postcards that say change the government on them. There's concerns from the commission that this breaches neutrality. But so far, the PSC has been cleared, although it does say lessons can be learned from this.
0: Mm-hmm. Change the government doesn't sound very neutral to me, just on those.
5: It's a hard sell, isn't it, on neutrality, but yeah.
0: But there you go. Thank you so much, Azaria.
1: Happy Friday. Thank you so much.
5: Thank you. Yeah.
0: Thank you. I would say what you delivered there was the opposite of marinated slop. Yeah, that was
5: some good stuff.
0: That was high quality.
5: That was high level.
0: Yeah, thank you.
1: Was it snowflakes?
0: Tyler was sort of hiding under his desk at one point. Some of it was he found confronting.
5: Yeah, it was an emotional roller coaster. Let's put it that way.
1: Absolutely.
5: Azaria, you have a great weekend. We'll see you back here Monday.
1: Thank you.
5: That is our senior political reporter, Azaria Howe. Up next, the regional wrap with Kate Rickard. And a fan favourite returns to Wellington. We'll tell you more about that next. 22 past 12.
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5: 25 past 12, just quickly before we get to the regional wrap with Kate. So there's been hundreds of texts that have come in on your decision on whether or not you give this guy who gave you a call saying you're part of a class action and here's $280, all your details, whether it's worth rolling that dice.
0: Everyone's saying go for it.
5: There's a lot of go for it.
0: Yeah, go for it. It's a real thing, this class action. The amount of money they're offering me sounds real. I'm going to go for it.
5: You don't want another 5 minutes?
0: Okay.
5: We'll give you another 5 minutes and we'll read out some of the texts and then we'll come to a conclusion and see what happens.
0: Right. No, it just all looks legit.
5: Okay. Right. Let's give you another 5 minutes to mull that over.
0: I mean, it did happen. The class action did happen.
5: Yes. That's legit. Yeah.
0: Yep.
5: Yeah. Whether this guy on the phone was legit, don't know. Okay.
0: Yeah.
5: All right.
0: Has anyone else got a legit phone call about this class action?
5: Keep the text coming through 9292. In the meantime, let's get to the regional wrap with Kate Rickard. G'day, Kate.
21: Hey, guys.
5: So, backing South Island businesses could be the smartest investment politicians can make for the country's economy, they say.
21: Yes, the South Island's 8 Chambers of Commerce have launched a joint manifesto representing around 7,000 businesses. It calls for policies to lift productivity, incomes and living standards with a goal of increasing South Island GDP per capita to at least $130,000 by 2035. Business Canterbury CEO Leanne Watson says it shows there's great alignment across the South Island. But she says if we want these southern businesses to continue to grow, we need practical steps.
22: Key areas around workforce and immigration settings that better reflect regional labour market needs. Infrastructure investment should get ahead of demand, and reducing unnecessary compliance will also allow businesses to really focus on growing and hiring and innovation.
21: Now, Watson says if New Zealand wants stronger productivity, higher incomes and greater resilience, backing the South Island is the best investment.
0: I'm a big fan of South Island.
5: Mm, it's a great place. You know? Good people. Yeah,
0: Nelson,
5: absolutely.
0: Where you're from?
5: Yeah, sunny.
0: Christchurch, where you live a lot of your life?
5: Sunny but cold.
0: The pretty city, Dunedin. Central
5: cold,
0: Otago.
5: Sometimes sunny.
0: The wonderful West Coast.
5: Yeah, it's a good place.
0: Where we meet Kaikoura.
5: Yes, Wales that you haven't seen yet.
0: Anyway, a fan favourite returns to Wellington.
21: Yes, absolutely. Hundreds of wild and wonderful dishes are set to take centre stage for this year's Wellington on a Plate Festival. The month-long festival gets underway tomorrow with hundreds of local venues getting involved under this year's theme, Word of Mouth. That theme aims to explore how food traditions and stories travel across generations, cultures and communities. Organisers say people are already excited and hope the event will encourage people to get out and try something new. You've got 200 ticketed events like taco making or a hot wings challenge, and of course a few hundred burgers for Burger Wellington. Director Beth Brash says there's something for everyone, including some more odd and eccentric offerings. She says it's about getting people out of the house during that last month of winter.
0: Yeah, brilliant. Delicious. And Auckland Council staff have been asked to go back to the drawing board over a pay rise for directors of council-controlled organisations, Kate.
21: Yes, water care director fees would have climbed 33% from $56,000 to $75,000, while Tataki Auckland Unlimited and public transport directors would get 18% more. Appointments and Performance Review Committee Chair Daniel Newman has asked staff to bring more modest proposals. He expects a tight turnaround.
2: I would expect that the next paper could be on the committee's agenda in the next 6 weeks.
21: Auckland Council's Max Hardy says the CCO director fees are reviewed every 3 years and staff applied the established criteria and presented several options for consideration. But Newman says the hikes would have been an appalling look during a cost of living crisis. He says if staff do not amend the proposal, the hikes will be voted down by councillors.
5: Yeah, very good. Kate, thank you very much. Always nice to see you. Have a great weekend.
21: You too. Thank you.
5: That is Kate Rickard with your regional wrap. Coming up next, we'll get to some of your feedback on 9292.
0: Maureen says, ring the bank, don't be a twat. And Don says, ring ASB, you numpty.
5: Yeah.
0: I'll ring the number back.
5: Okay, right, we'll play some messages, ring the number back, and let's see how it goes.
0: I'll ring the number back that rang me to offer me $285 on a class action.
5: Smart thinking. Okay? All right.
0: Because we want to be wise to scams here.
5: Well, you do. 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
5: 28 to 1, just before we get to headlines with Ray Lane.
0: We want to be scam safe here
5: mm-hmm.
0: on the Matt Heath and Tyler Adams afternoons on News Talk ZB.
5: Yep.
0: So I got a call from someone saying they were ASB Bank and that I'd won some money in a class action, and that to give them my bank account number.
5: Yes.
0: So someone suggested bring them back.
5: Okay.
0: See who they are. Here we go.
5: Let's do it.
0: Okay, here we go. Hang on a minute. All right, call, phone, speaker.
1: Welcome to ASB. A customer specialist will be with you shortly.
0: Sounds a lot like ASB.
1: Call may be recorded for validation.
0: Sounds legit.
1: Quality assurance and training.
5: So it's a scam. That's high level.
0: Yeah.
5: I've done their research. I mean, that sounds...
1: Personal information.
0: Yeah, look, see.
5: I think that's a go, Matt. I think that's a go.
0: If it's a scam, then they deserve my money because
5: they've worked hard for it.
0: Yep.
5: They've put some hours into it.
0: Yeah.
5: So even if it's a scam, they deserve that.
0: Yeah.
5: Whatever you've got in your bank account.
0: Yep. All right.
5: Okay. All right. Done deal.
0: Right. Done deal.
5: Thanks for your help on that.
0: Thank you.
5: Good luck, mate.
0: The text poll was, you know, you're an idiot. And I think that's accurate.
5: But maybe a slightly richer idiot. We'll find out. Right. Headlines with Raylene coming up. It is 27 to 1.
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27: With Your Ride, New Zealand's number one taxi app, download Your Ride today. A warning, the country's energy needs will cost more than $1 trillion over the next 25 years unless a more sustainable system is developed. Modelling by the Business NZ Energy Council and the government's Energy Efficiency Agency shows meeting needs to 2050 will cost around $45 billion annually. The Race Relations Commissioner's calling out comments made by Winston Peters about a Green MP born in China. Peters told Lawrence Zunan to go back to his own country after he heckled asking Peters about his vaccination status. Commissioner Melissa Darby says it's unbecoming of a foreign minister. Thousands of Kiwis are owed money from Inland Revenue and have no idea. The agency's pot of unclaimed money currently sits at around $619 million. One of our most recognisable retail names is making a comeback, with Smith City officially relaunching under new ownership. What New Zealand dietitians buy for a family dinner when they can't be bothered to cook. Read more at nzherald.co.nz. Back to Matt Heath and Tyler Adams.
5: Thank you very much, Raylene. It is 24 to 1. Just quickly before we get to Jess Davidson, I know you've sent them your bank details and stunned us, we'll see what happens. But some more texts coming in, mate.
0: What?
5: Said this, as a private investigator, I would recommend more fully researching the options. I would also call the bank you just did, and that sounded legit, just to back up your recent in-depth call to the possible fraud's number. The old saying, if it's too good to be true, it's not. It does not stand tall here, in my opinion. That's from Jeff.
0: Oh, Jeff.
5: So he's trying to massive cat amongst the pigeons, and it's a done deal.
0: Jeff, where were you 5 minutes ago before I did this?
5: Good luck with that, mate. Get those texts coming through on 9292.
0: I'm already designing my new shed. Oh. I moved on to the new issue.
5: You've got your window there, mate. That's good to see. That was important for you. Can you just put a wee stick figure of you just staring out of that window, looking back at Tracy in the house?
0: Yeah.
5: Doing some soldering.
0: That's an issue from yesterday.
5: Yeah, very good.
0: All right,
5: good.
0: Let's move on with today's show.
5: Yes, right. Keep your texts coming through. But right now, it is 23 to 1.
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5: For thecountry.co.nz, it's Jess Davidson. Happy Friday.
13: Happy Friday, team. You doing well?
0: Yeah, doing very well. I just made $285 on a class action.
13: Wow.
0: Yeah.
5: Maybe. Outstanding. He could have lost everything as well, Jess, but, you know.
0: Either that or my entire bank account's been drained as we speak. Today marks the end of one industry in New Zealand, Jess.
13: Yeah. Okay, guys, so I'm going to be fully transparent. As you know, I work in racing. I have since I was 16 years old, alongside working in racing broadcasting as a presenter on Trackside for 10 years. So these views today are mine. It's my opinion. But today marks the last day of greyhound racing ever in New Zealand. The Whanganui meeting tonight will be the last ever meeting. Now, it is a divisive topic, but what I would love for people to do, regardless of your view today, is have some empathy. There are a lot of people hurting today out there. There's generations of breeders, owners, trainers that will lose everything. Their properties are purpose-built, so they're now worthless. Their equipment is now worthless. And people are not only losing jobs, but a whole family and industry, not to mention that the dogs that they love so much. Now, there are 1,300 dogs that still need homes. They were loved and looked after every day. They were vet checked before and after every single race. And these animals, in my opinion, are better treated than a lot of humans, sadly. Again, I am biased, but I know, as I say, there are many people that are hurting today. Some have been abused by members of the public. And what I find outrageous is that our own racing minister hasn't met with them since the announcement was made. So, ironically, tomorrow, guys, you'll still be able to bet on Australian greyhound racing, which is wonderful news, not. So, as I say, they're beautiful dogs. They make the best pets. And what we need now to do as a country, as I say, regardless of your view, is wrap some love around these people, but also these dogs. They can live in apartments. They only need to do zoomies for like 10 seconds and they'll sleep for 5 hours. The best thing we can do for this industry now is help find homes for these dogs.
5: Mm. They are great dogs, absolutely. So if you can adopt one, look into it. Jess, thank you very much. You go well, and we'll chat again on Monday.
13: Sounds good. See you, team.
5: That is Jess Davidson for thecountry.co.nz. Back very shortly with Tom Rennell and thousands of Kiwis owed money from the IRD. We'll tell you more about that next. It is 20 to 1.
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5: 17 to 1, time to chat business with Tom Rennell. G'day, mates.
0: G'day, guys. Happy Friday.
5: Happy Friday. So Brad Olsen, he's stepped down as Infometrics Chief Executive.
21: Yeah, a bit of a surprise news for Friday. Brad Olsen, obviously he's been Chief Executive and he's been the Principal Economist at that Wellington consultancy Infometrics. Very high profile, was featured predominantly through the sort of COVID pandemic and on the sort of economic response. He's done a lot of media appearances, but he's decided to step back and just focus on that sort of principal economist role. He's got his Gareth Kieran is going to be stepping into that managing director role. He's been there since about 1999, so he's very, very familiar with the business. He's denied any sort of ulterior motives behind the reason to step back. Obviously, there's been a little bit with that Greens Treasury paper from the other day, which he was the informant on. But he's just said, yeah, very keen to just focus and get back to the economics behind it and sort of do that communication role.
22: Well, I know Matt Heath and Tyler Adams afternoons on News Talk ZB had a few questions around his TikTok multipliers.
5: Yep, absolutely.
22: I thought that stuff was a bit odd.
5: Bit strange, yeah.
21: I did cover that report and I was very keen to ask them those sort of questions, but I think it was very clear that they were not going to answer anything related to that. But,
22: no.
21: When we do have that information, you guys will be first to hear about it, I'm sure.
5: Looking forward to that. I know. Yeah.
22: If you're going to add multipliers, friendly multipliers, then you might have to also factor in unfriendly dividers, is what I'd say on those TikTok numbers.
21: Yeah. Diplomatic.
22: Anyway, moving on, thousands of Kiwis owed money from the IRD, Tom.
21: Yeah, I mean, what was it, $40 million lotto the other day? There's a much bigger lotto sitting there waiting for people to get onto. So IRD has this pot of, get this, $619 million.
5: Oh!
21: Just sitting there. It's unclaimed money that's usually held by sort of banks, organisations that's owed to people, but the IRD for some reason can't get in touch with them to collect it. And so there's a massive list on IRD. You can go and search it up online or go into My IR and find it through there. And literally, if you just search your name, you can see if you are owed some of this money and literally just get in touch and they'll send it back to you. So
22: why would you not do that?
21: Well, the thing is, if the money hasn't been claimed within 20 years, it goes back to the government and they keep it forever. So there's $619 million in there. I have no idea what the timeline is on it, but get in quick because I'd recommend it, especially at the moment.
22: So you just go to MyRD?
21: So go to MyIR, or if you just search up, I believe it's on Inland Revenue's website, the list of names you can search up, highly recommend it.
22: Why would you not do that?
5: Yeah, just had a look.
21: Sadly not on there myself.
5: No, there is a Mr. T. Adams that's owed $170. Don't know if that's me.
21: T. Adams, if you're listening.
5: Yeah. Tell you what, though, Peter Adams, get amongst it. I don't know who you are out there, but you're owed almost $5,000. Get amongst that, Peter Adams.
21: I hope he's all right.
5: I hope he's all right. Yeah, there you go. Do you want me to search Matt Heath? I'll do that shortly, actually.
21: Okay. Yeah.
5: All right. Tom, thank you very much, mate.
22: I might find out I owe.
21: that's
5: dangerous. Yeah. Good to see you. Have a great weekend.
21: You too, guys.
5: Yeah, we'll see you again soon. That is Tom Rennell with Business News. Now we have a chat to Beth Haviland, entertainment and lifestyle reporter. G'day, Beth.
23: G'day, guys. Happy Friday.
5: Happy Friday. So Amy Winehouse's dad has been ordered to pay two of her friends nearly £1 million in legal costs.
23: Yeah, so he'd accused a couple of Amy Winehouse's friends from profiting from her estate by auctioning off her personal property. So these were, you know, two of her close friends during her life that were, you know, auctioning off some of her stuff. So this guy, Mitch Winehouse, he decided to take them to court and was seeking, you know, hundreds of thousands of pounds in damages from them. But in a ruling this week, a judge has said, actually, he knew about the auction all along. All those allegations were unfounded. He was simply trying to, you know, make some money off his daughter's stuff and sort of dragging her friends' names through the mud in the process.
22: Oh, grim. Mm. Do you know what's grim also is that it's 15 years ago since Amy Winehouse passed away.
23: Yeah.
22: 15 years.
23: Yep.
5: So wow. Sad, eh?
22: Yeah, very, yep. Very, very talented she was. And George and Emil Clooney have had to flee forest fires in France.
23: Yeah, so we've seen, you know, this week the country's been battling all these terrible forest fires and it's been pretty devastating. But, yeah, the Clooneys have had to evacuate their home. They've got this massive estate near the town of Brignoles in sort of southeastern France. Because a wildfire broke out nearby. So George Clooney has said, you know, they've got no idea about the state of their home, but he wants to make sure the rest of the community around them are able to rebuild as well. But I think the Clooneys will be fine. You know, they've got a huge estate there. They've got plenty of other places to go. So, yeah, it's still sad to see, though.
22: Clooney's running out of there just covering his face. Not the face, not the face, not the moneymaker.
5: Moneymaker, exactly. Yeah, that's right.
22: Protect the face.
23: Yeah.
5: Bear, thank you very much. You have a nice weekend, and we'll catch up next week.
23: Cheers.
5: That is Entertainment and Lifestyle reporter Beth Heverland. Up next, Darcy Watergrave is in and more Commonwealth tin in Glasgow. We'll tell you more about that next, 12 to 1.
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5: News Talk ZP, it is 9 to 1. Darcy, g'day, mates.
28: I'm always going to get a cheap laugh out of you boys, especially you, Matt Heath, if I quote anything from the young ones.
22: Any quote from the young ones,
5: yeah,
22: here
5: yeah,
22: we go.
5: Yeah.
22: More Commonwealth tin in Glasgow and the Silver Ferns match straight into the semis.
28: Yeah, they are. They're playing England tomorrow night. They had an absolute thrashing. They rolled, 83-23 their last match? So they've been unbeaten. right the way through, and then they face the English. So let's hope that Knowles and her girls can get the job done. Also, David Leite managed to pick himself up yet another gold medal.
6: Being able to do what she does, being able to program me and keep me motivated to come into training and just hitting the numbers I need to hit. I don't need to do ridiculous numbers in training, you know what I mean? And it challenges my ego sometimes.
28: He's talking about his coach, Tina, such a lovely lady, and he is an absolute machine, that guy. So that's five golds, including the para track A tandem, sport B. Now, it's a tandem. Jesse Hodges is the pilot, Emma Foy, and they both cycle, so without vision, and then one with vision to pilot around. So they picked up a gold. So that's five golds for New Zealand. So you've got to like that. And poor old Tom Walsh, he picked up a gold a number of years ago, then he silver, then he went gold, then this time he's back and Glasgow picks up another silver again. But like he medalled.
5: Yeah, that's right. He's beating himself up, but a silver's a silver, you know. Better than 99.9% of the world.
28: If I'd say more than that.
5: Yeah.
28: And I mean, yet something else to put in a sock drawer, because that's where they all go, right?
5: Mm. Yeah. Yeah, spot on. And Stephen Fleming has been confirmed. He is the new English Test cricket coach.
28: Yeah, the Herald understands, and they understood all right. They understood very, very well. So, actually, if you want to jump online, take a listen. I had a yarn with John Bracewell yesterday about what this means and the ability of coaches to drop out of T20 to go to first class up to test cricket, the relationships between the best players. Really interesting chat. He's such a schooled dude when it comes to anything cricket. That's John Bracewell, former New Zealand coach. Take a listen to that. Go find it. You like why I'm promoting my show?
22: Yeah, no, I love it. Bring on Flemball.
5: Flemball.
22: Yeah.
5: Yep.
28: What does Flemball mean?
22: We don't know yet. He's been involved in T20 for a very long time, but he was a fantastic captain.
5: Mm.
28: They've done it before. It's when you get a mint and then you lick it, and then you lick the ball, right? So to make it swing. So Flemball.
22: Yeah, okay. Flemball. Yeah, okay.
5: We'll see. See how he goes. Darcy, thank you very much, mate. Have a great weekend.
28: Pleasure was mine. Enjoy yourselves.
5: You too. We'll see you back on Tuesday. That is Darcy Watergrave. It is 7:07.
22: Don't look at me. I'm irrelevant.
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5: 5:01, so after 1 o'clock, we'll have a chat about New Poll doing the rounds this morning. It's grabbing a few headlines. The latest Ipsos Issues Monitor survey. Important to note, that poll is an opt-in where participants earn points and vouchers when they take part. But what it did look at is the issues people say matter most to them in New Zealand. So they've suggested respondents say Labour is seen as more capable of handling the economy, cost of living, inflation, health, unemployment. National is seen as best on law and order, as well as defence and foreign affairs.
22: Yes, but we must mention it's an opt-in poll.
5: Mm.
22: So here's some text on the most important issue to some of our listeners. The most important issue is productivity. That is it. whatever affects that. If we don't increase our productivity, social welfare, defence, whatever you think you care about will not count for much because we won't have the money for it. Mm-hmm. This text says, as Chloe said, the world is burning. We need to cut emissions. Your bias poll won't mention that, will it? Well, we're not running a poll.
5: No.
22: We're running a discussion on 0800 80 10 80.
5: And we want to hear from you.
22: So if you want to mention it, then ring in and say it. In fact, I've already read it, so we have mentioned it.
5: Yep, but keep those texts coming through and give us a call on 0800 80 10 80. So what is actually the biggest issue for you right now? Tell us. News, sport and weather coming up. 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
1: 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Mike Hosking, Francesca Rutkin, Ryan Bridge, Barry Soper, all the names you can trust. 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
20: It's 1 o'clock. I'm Raylene Ramsey. Experts have laid out options to cut back on the soaring future costs of the energy system. Modelling by the Business NZ Energy Council and the government's Energy Efficiency Agency shows energy needs up to 2050 could cost around $1.3 trillion. Ben Young from the Business NZ Energy Council says consumers should be changing when and how much power they use.
27: We found those technologies provide system savings of between $5.4 and $20.8 billion.
20: The Race Relations Commissioner says comments made by Foreign Minister Winston Peters are racist. Peters is defending telling Chinese-born Kiwi Green MP Lawrence Zhu Nan to go back to his own country after he heckled Peters during a speech. The Chinese embassy has formally raised the remark with Ministry of Foreign Affairs and Trade, as Peters says he's standing up for democracy. Commissioner Melissa Darby says things often ramp up in election year.
29: These comments have a really real impact on communities in this country. They contribute to us versus them environments.
20: Opportunity Party leader Kew Lay Wong says national supporters aren't pleased the Prime Minister ruled out working with her party. Opportunity's named a 40-candidate strong list today. On Monday, Chris Luxon said National won't work with Opportunity if it's voted into Parliament. Wong says she's had numerous National voters reach out to her since.
30: Messages from former National voters that were disappointed in Christopher Luxon's comments.
20: The Health Minister has labelled concerns about Christchurch Hospital's overwhelmed emergency department as fear-mongering. Staff say the department is regularly reaching three times its occupancy, with dozens of patients waiting hours in corridors for beds. Simeon Brown says winter is always challenging, which is why the government set a target of 95% of ED patients being admitted or discharged within 6 hours.
0: That's designed to make sure we have year-on-year improvement. That is what we're seeing in our hospitals. We've hired 900 more doctors, 2,100 more nurses at Health New Zealand. We are seeing improvements, but there's so much more work still to do.
20: Auckland Council staff have been asked to go back to the drawing board over a pay rise for directors of council-controlled organisations. Water care director fees would have climbed 33% from $56,000 to $75,000, while Tātaki Auckland Unlimited and public transport directors would get 18% more. Appointments and Performance Review Committee Chair Daniel Newman has asked staff to bring more modest proposals.
6: I would expect that the next paper could be on the committee's agenda in the next 6 weeks.
20: Political neutrality rules were not breached when a government agency paid to promote anti-strike ads. A review into the Public Service Commission paying just over $426 to boost social media messaging about a planned mega strike last year is finished. Here's senior political reporter Azaria Howell.
7: The messages didn't breach the rules, but the review says there's scope for improvement. It's found the social media environment brought a risk the commission could be seen as not politically neutral and moved too quickly in publishing them. Commissioner Sir Brian Roach says the agency fell short when not giving itself enough time to work through advice.
8: News Talk ZB Sport. Silver Ferns hope competition for starting positions within their squad will help them as they prepare to face England now in the netball semi-finals at the Commonwealth Games. New Zealand demolished Trinidad and Tobago 83-23 this morning in Glasgow to top their group in pool play. Catherine Hall's knee injury ruled her out of the contest with any future participation uncertain, and Georgia Heffernan's yet to return after an ankle injury she suffered during the win over Wales. Ferns coach Dame Nolene Totua says having just 10 to select from has given other players a chance to step up.
21: Everyone should be vying for a top seven or to be able to feature in the grand finals or semi-finals. So that's the intention, I think, for individuals out there.
8: Australia faced Jamaica in the other semi. Childhood dreams become a reality for New Zealand para-athlete Anna Grimaldi. She's taken home a bronze medal in the 100-metre Parasport T47 race in Glasgow, clocking a season's best of 12.46 seconds. Grimaldi told Sky she feels lucky to be there.
23: I think this is my 10th black singlet, and I think they all just are so special. Like, they're all been so different, and they've all taught me really different things, but I think ultimately they're all just really special, and yeah, this is kind of a dream come true to be here.
8: To the track, and the New Zealand men's team pursuers have overcome the loss of Nick Kyrgyzou to claim bronze at the Commonwealth Games. Kyrgyzou suffered a serious back injury during a training session at the Velodrome earlier in the week. Team member Daniel Morton says they did well to rebound.
24: We've had a bit of a shocker in the last 2 or 3 days, so yeah, to be on the podium means a lot.
8: Emma Foy and pilot Jesse Hodges won gold in the Tandem B sprint final. The women's team pursuers returned silver. Nicole Murray took bronze in the C4-5 individual pursuit. I'm Richard Wayne. That's News Talk ZB News and Sport. With Fisher Funds investing in New Zealand for over 25 years, it's 1:05. Matt Heath and Tyler Adams are next.
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25: British actor Richard E. Grant has celebrated almost 40 years at the top of the screen industry, but his latest role might be his most unhinged and maddest to date. 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
2: Weather Watch 24/7. The Met Service national forecast from Northland to Waitomo, including Coromandel and Bay of Plenty, showers, but becoming mainly fine in Coromandel and Bay of Plenty tonight. Taranaki to Kapiti, including the central high country, showers. Gisborne to Wairarapa and Wellington, showers about the ranges, spreading across Wellington and Wairarapa tonight. Nelson to Westland, showers, some heavy and thundery, but clearing this evening. Marlborough and Canterbury, rain spreading north with snow to 400 metres. Fiordland, Otago and Southland, rain turning to showers tonight with snow down to 300 metres, and rain for the Chatham Islands.
1: The big stories, the big issues, the big trends, and everything in between. Matt Heath and Tyler Adams Afternoons. News Talk ZB.
3: Very good afternoon to you. Welcome into Friday. Hope you're doing well. You've had a great week and you're having a great afternoon. But thanks very much for giving us a listen. G'day, Matt Heath.
5: G'day, Tyler. G'day, everyone. 0800 80 1080 is the number. 9292 gets a text. Love to talk to you over the next 3 hours. All right, then. Yeah. Okay.
3: Got a good show for you. Just before we get to the topic at hand now, mm-hmm. question for you, Matt Heath, and our listeners.
5: Yes.
3: The telly went kaput last night.
5: The TV.
3: So I went to switch it on, and it did the wee click and flashed, and then the screen went completely black.
5: Right.
3: And tried
5: So you called in the TV repairman?
3: No.
5: That used to be a big thing, a TV repairman.
3: Yeah, are they still out there? If you're a TV repairman.
5: But as soon as a flat screen dies, that's just landfill, isn't it?
3: Yeah. Well, this is a 20-year-old TV.
5: Oh, okay.
3: So it's had a good life, and I thought,
5: wow, 20-year-old TV, that's pretty good. Is it cathode ray?
3: I don't know. So it's some sort of Samsung operation?
5: Is it a plasma?
3: Yes, it is a plasma.
5: Oh, wow.
3: It's a plasma TV.
5: Old school.
3: Yeah, old school. But that led me down a bit of a rabbit hole last night in looking for a new TV. Can I just say the nonsense TV tech jargon that you've got to deal with these days? What the hell is the difference between OLED and QLED and quantum dot and AI technology that's involved? All I want is a reasonably good telly. About, say, 1,500. I reckon you get a pretty decent telly for about 1,500. It doesn't need to be massive. 65 would be nice. Is that a big telly?
5: That's pretty big, 65. Yeah.
3: So maybe 55 is more.
5: I'm running a 65 in my lounge, and that's plenty big enough.
3: Yeah, that's plenty big enough. What are these bad boys
5: That's a 55
3: that's
5: behind
3: a 55.
5: You, mate.
3: That's a 55. That looks about my size,
5: right,
3: to be honest.
5: Yeah.
3: You know, I think that's a good match for just my body type.
5: Yep. One thing you want to check on TVs is the soap opera effect. So just Google the soap opera effect on it.
3: Okay.
5: Because some TVs, it's to do with the it's to do with how the frame rate works and interlacing frames. Anyway, the upshot is some TVs, they can have a better picture, but because they are interlacing their frames kind of like an old school video camera or an old school early VHS filming of TV shows can make it look like a soap opera.
3: Right.
5: So you can have really, really good footage, but it's too vivid. It's like the first Hobbit movie.
3: Yes.
5: When they went to 70 frames.
3: Yeah.
5: Anyway, check out, because it's very annoying if you get a TV and you can't flick it out of that mode.
3: So what do I look for? Frame rate. Is that frame rate?
5: No, just look up. Check it out, and someone online will say whether you can move it out of the soap opera effect. Okay?
3: All right. Now, just last question, just before we get into the topic, because I'm genuine about this. What is a good TV brand these days? Because that's the other thing that confused me. Someone said TCL was okay. Is LG still good? Samsung? I'm sick of Samsung.
5: LG's still good. Samsung's still good.
3: Yep, Philips. We like Philips these days. Yeah, that's up there.
5: Philips is all right.
3: Konga.
5: A Sony Bravia is pretty good still. I'm a big fan of using the Google operating system on it.
3: Right, yeah.
5: Just because there's some sort of synergy across a few things. But the Samsung operating system is pretty good. I mean, how good are your eyes?
3: Not great.
5: Yeah,
3: see, yeah, not great, right, anymore. I mean, so
5: already, it doesn't matter.
3: It doesn't matter, yeah. Very good. If you know a good telly, 9292, let me know. Right, let's get into this. So a new poll has been doing the rounds this morning, getting a bit of attention. This is the latest Ipsos Issues Monitor survey. The methodology is highly questionable. We'll talk about that very shortly. But this particular poll said it looked into what matters most to New Zealanders. So respondents who took part ranked their top 20 concerns. And the results, Ipsos suggest, say that Labour is seen as more capable of handling the economy, the cost of living, inflation, health, unemployment, and house prices, whereas National, on the other hand, was seen as stronger on law and order and defence and foreign affairs as well.
5: Well, I'll tell you what, a lot of people care about TVs. Just come through. Anything with AI is marketing crap. That's a very good point.
3: There's a lot of AI crap when it comes to
5: anything they talk about the AI at all.
3: Get rid of it. Just don't buy that.
5: Don't even consider it.
3: Okay.
5: But OLED best, specifically QD OLD.
3: Oh, God.
5: Then QLD is next best.
3: That's what I'm talking about.
5: Look for high hertz.
3: Okay, right. Yeah, I'll save that text and try and get my head around it.
5: Shut your face, Matt. Sony is not great anymore.
3: I don't know about
5: Samsung
3: that.
5: Samsung and LG.
3: Okay.
5: Says this texter.
3: Samsung and LG.
5: Whereas this text says Tyler, Sony is the best overall. Should we talk about this after three?
3: Maybe we do. Maybe. Yeah, yeah, this is going to help me out.
5: I think you've muddied the waters with this question.
3: I certainly have.
5: Anyway, as I was saying before, that poll, let's be honest, it's basically a flashed up website straw poll, the Ipsos polls, isn't it? It's opt-in, not a random probability sample of New Zealand population. It's monitoring 102 people, but it can't even claim to have a margin of error. So it doesn't use a conventional margin of error. It calls it they've got a credibility interval. because it's opt-in,
3: yep.
5: As all things on Ipsos are, they can't claim that it has a margin of error because they don't to use standard deviations to claim a margin of error, you have to be randomly sampled, right?
3: Yes, yeah.
5: So they have a credibility interval, and I'd say they have a massive credibility interval.
3: What beef?
5: Have to be randomly sampled, right?
3: Yes, yeah.
5: So they have a credibility interval. And I'd say they have a massive credibility interval.
3: What BS? Yeah.
5: yeah.

0: think are the best at dealing with those particular issues? I think that's still an interesting question, even if Ipsos haven't asked it in any answered it in any meaningful way.
1: We'll do our own unscientific poll here, right here, right now.
0: This will not be a poll; it'll be discussion.
1: No, yeah, like, exactly.
0: I mean, this like we could never print this, the results of this chat as a poll, and say this is what people think.
1: Yep.
0: Because people are having to opt in by ringing 0800 80 1080.
1: It would never get picked up by the Herald or Stuff or RNZ. Maybe it should.
0: I mean, it would.
1: It's right on the level of Ipsos.
0: It'll be put on the front page and we'll say a poll saying this without ever mentioning the methodology of the poll. Anyway, God, I'm getting bogged down on that. The point is, Ipsos poll, ignore that.
1: Yep.
0: Concentrate on what you think are the issues that are the most important coming into the election. 0800 80 1080 and which parties you think would be best at dealing with them.
1: Yeah, tell us what you think. 9292 is the text number as well. Let's get into it. Back very shortly. It is 13 past one.
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1: It is 16 past one, so let's have a discussion about what actually are the biggest issues for you right now heading into the election in less than 100 days. 0800 80 1080 is the number to call, and 9292 is the text. There's a heck of a lot of text coming through. This one says, g'day guys, cost of living and general economy difficulties for me. Although, according to some people, we don't have a crisis and they don't want anyone to use that term anymore. My vote is going to top, they say. It was New Zealand First, but not anymore after yesterday.
0: Ah, really? The LinkedIn Greens. Top. That's their new thing, isn't it? Top. The LinkedIn Greens.
1: I think that's what they say on the website, is it?
0: No, it's not.
1: It's got to catch. Going to catch on.
0: I'm trying to make that catch on. That's my saying.
1: Yeah.
0: We can see what the coalition has done with our economy. Labour can't be as bad as the current government. Hence, my vote is going to Labour or the Greens, says this texter.
1: Okay. So tell us what you think. 0800 80 1080. What is the biggest issue for you looking ahead to the election? So we've just spoken briefly about this Ipsos poll, but they released a 20 issues they say are of most concern to Kiwis, and we might go through some of those lists as the hour continues, but really want to hear from you because

0: because there's a lot of problems with this particular poll. This texter says, g'day guys, I knew that poll was bogus when it stated that people regarded Labour as the best to fix all of our problems. I mean, what? And this one, in a similar vein, g'day guys, National is far more competent on nearly every topic mentioned. I can't believe they got to that sort of result. So what do you say?
1: Health, says this texter. Health.
0: Mm.
1: Health with an exclamation mark is the most important thing to them. Absolutely. Yeah. If it's an opt-in poll, why are you entertaining it? Well, we're not. Mm. That's the point. So we're saying that it's an opt-in poll, so the results of the Ipsos poll are not really hugely more relevant than any kind of straw poll on the internet.
0: Mm.
1: So we've decided to have a discussion.
0: That's right. We're questioning it and asking you what actually matters to you,
1: yeah,
0: rather than relying on this dodgy poll.
1: Yeah.
0: Yeah.
1: All right. 0800 80 10 80.
0: I think we've got Gary on the line.
1: I tell you what, right now, Tyler, our entire text machine is absolutely ran with TV advice.
0: I've muddied the waters there. We'll get to that after three.
1: Gary, welcome to the show. How are you?
2: Happy Friday, guys.
0: G'day, mate. What's your thoughts?
2: How are you? My thoughts are, can we just hear from the parties and say what they're going to do instead of bleating at each other about what the other's done? Or, you know, just tell us what you've got, you know. Sell it to us. What do you got? What are you going to do? How are you going to pay for it? Let us know that. Don't gripe about what the other person's done or blaming the how many years ago was COVID and all this, you know. Present your case and we'll make a judgment on that. But the infighting and the BS that goes on between each party, he said, she said, it's like, we don't want to know that. We know it. We've made our decisions. We've seen it happen with either political party or all of them. Now, just present your case. What are you going to do to help New Zealand? It's a fantastic place to live. There's no two ways about it. And we need to demonstrate that and lead it.
1: Yeah. So, if I mean, I guess you could go, if you wanted them just to do their push, you could go to one of their, you know, rallies. Mm. I mean, rallies in New Zealand are a bit different than rallies overseas. I mean, they're just sort of people sitting in a hall, really, town hall, right?
0: They are, yeah.
1: Or, you know, their launch campaign launches. So, you know, like if I go to, I've gone to labour.org.nz and it's sort of, it lists all their policies there. Have you gone through and read all Labour and National and New Zealand First and the Act and the Greens policies,
2: yeah,
1: Gary?
2: Well, not really. We're really in a media world, you know, where your Facebooks and all those places are where you get a lot of your information. And what that often presents is the infighting, he said, she said stuff between each party. It doesn't come out and go, here's what we've got.
1: Yeah.
2: And, you know, it's just all that stuff in the background.
1: Yeah.
2: You know, small percentage of actually, here's what I've got. Here's what I can give to you.
1: Yeah.
2: As a New Zealander, here I am. Would you like this or not? If you don't, fine, move on.
0: So would that be the biggest issue for you right now, Gary? You know, they've listed a whole bunch of individual things, but for you, you just want to hear exactly what you're going to do to push the country forward, and yes, that is the biggest thing. That's the biggest issue.
2: And how are you going to pay for it?
0: Mm. Yeah, paying for it's important.
1: Yeah, I mean, the problem for parties is they put up their policies.
0: Yeah.
1: And, you know, look at the Greens when they put up their policies and then people crunch the numbers and go, oh, hang on a minute, that doesn't work.
0: Mm.
1: So they get shy. They get scared to put up more policies.
0: Yeah, they do, yeah. So tell us your thoughts, 0800 80 10 80. What is the biggest issue, actually the biggest issue for you right now, less than 100 days away from the election?
1: Yeah, but I mean, if you're on social media to decide what's happening with politics, then it's going to be a very stressful way to decide what's going on, right?
0: Mm.
1: Because people are just trying to win the war of the algorithm.
0: Yep.
1: And, you know, what gets put in front of you is the most extreme stuff, right?
0: So true, yeah.
1: So if you want to make a decision on who you're going to vote for, wouldn't you go to their websites and read all their policies? I'm on the Labour website now. It says $20 public transport fee cap, free doctor's visits, free prescriptions, free maternity scans with a Medicard, free cervical screening, lots of free stuff.
0: A lot of free stuff.
1: And then capital gains tax.
0: Okay, there you go. Right. So what do you think? Does that get your vote? 0800 80 10 80. And what is the biggest issue for you? Tell us. 9292 is the text number. It is 22 past 1. Back very shortly.
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9: Fearless. Focused, informed. It's the Mike Hosking Breakfast.
10: Chris Bishop is the Minister for Transport. Could not be more excited. I'm like fizzing at this.
11: Look, it's a good day for Northland and it's a good day for the country. It's 24 kilometres, four-lane expressway. It's going to make the road a lot safer, a lot more resilient, unlock the north.
10: I travel on the bit before the bit that you're about to build, and that bit of road is literally a game changer. Northland has been treated so abysmally for so many years, and if you get a proper road into that place, it's going to boom.
11: I couldn't agree with you more. These are the sort of game-changing, transformational pieces of infrastructure that we need.
9: Back Monday from 6 a.m, the Mike Hosking Breakfast with Defender Trophy, Newstalk ZB.
0: Newstalk ZB, it is 25 past one. So what is actually the biggest issue for you right now? Looking at 99 days until the election. Tell us, 0800 80 1080.
1: Andy, welcome to the show. How are you
12: today?
1: Hey,
12: how we go?
1: Very good, thanks for calling.
12: Good, thanks. So you're just saying free on the Labor site. Well, obviously we all know it's actually taxpayer funded. Now they're talking about Labor being the best for housing prices. Is that correct?
0: Yes.
1: Yes.
0: Yep.
12: Okay, so...
1: Well, to be fair, Andy, that's the people that opted in to do the Ipsos poll. Just make that clear.
12: Okay, Yep. So my house has been stagnant in price for the last 3 years, which is pretty damn good, really, while wages and salaries, et cetera, slowly catch up. But all these free things are tied to this capital gains tax. So at July 27, they're going to do a datum date, which is where the house price is going to be zeroed. And then any gain from there, people are going to be taxed on them. So surely Labor have a vested interest in house prices going up. How is that helping everyday Kiwis?
1: Oh, right, I see what you're saying. Mm-hmm. So if house prices are going up, then they're bringing in more revenue to pay for free cervical screening, free prescriptions, free maternity scans, free doctor's visits, and the $20 public transport fare cap is a good point, actually. They are incentivised.
12: They can't afford to do it if they don't do it, if they don't make houses go up.
1: Yeah, that's an interesting point.
0: Yeah. But just on the question itself that this particular poll asked, I mean, that in itself is, you know, because I don't know what question it is, but whatever way you look at it, whether the question was about stabilising, whether you want house prices to go down, whether you want them to go up, it depends on your perspective in life, right?
1: Yeah.
0: If you've got a house, you may want them to be stable, you probably want them to go up. If you don't have a house, you want them to go down. So that's a very skewed selection and a question to ask.
12: It is, yeah. And, you know, everyone has a different perspective on it. But, I mean, having them stay relatively stagnant for 3 years and, you know, and salaries and wages have gone up a bit in that time, at least that's got to be making them slightly more affordable.
1: Mm. Well, a lot of first-time buyers are getting in there. I mean, there's no doubt that the housing affordability is improving in New Zealand at the moment. How long that'll go for, I don't know. But housing affordability improving does mean a lot of people that bought at the peak are feeling quite poor now.
0: Yeah.
1: You know, people that bought in 2022 are, you know, yeah, exactly what your point is, Tyler. Mm. For those people, they're going, housing affordability is improving, but I am now in the, you know, I'm underwater for 250 grand or whatever it is.
0: Yeah.
12: As they always say, it's time in the market, not timing the market.
0: Mm. Yeah, yeah. So just going quickly back to it, Andy, so is it that the house price affordability that's the biggest issue for you?
12: No, education is, but I haven't heard you comment on it. I haven't heard what they've said about it.
0: Let's just see where education is on this list of 20 according to this so-called poll. I can't actually see that on the list.
1: Well, hang on a minute.
12: Okay, it's not important, huh?
1: Well,
0: oh, no, sorry, it is. It's on 10. 10 equal with immigration.
1: Really?
0: Yeah. So at number 10.
12: And what have, and who have they suggested?
0: Labour.
12: Right. And remember, I mean, personally, I think Eric Stamper's doing an absolutely fantastic job. And we've seen how over the last 25 years, our standards of education have definitely slipped on a worldwide scale. So both parties have been doing it badly, so clearly it does need to be revamped. Mm. There's a lot of tribalism in the teachers and the union saying not to. You know, no one likes change, but we need it.
1: Hey, do you think, Andy, when, just going back to your original point, when parties say something's free, do you think people believe it? Because, you know, surely no one looks at something saying it's free and goes, it's free. I mean, I think if they're being more honest, I'd say we will fund. You know, we will fund, we will allocate, no one will write that, but like we will fund public transport fare cap to $20. We will fund doctors' billets so you don't have to pay or whatever.
0: Mm.
1: But do you think people actually hear free doctors, free doctors' visit?
12: Yeah. They do. They hear it free.
0: Yeah.
1: Yeah. Right.
0: It fires up the amygdala, doesn't it? When people just see that word free, and look, I'm a sucker to that as well. Yeah. Yeah, I think it rewires the brain or shuts off the logical part.
1: Well, you think it's like 1995 and you go, oh, it's under $20.
0: Yeah, 1999. Yeah.
1: It's an interesting one because I feel like when you blast around the word free too much, you start to look a little bit, the people's BS meter starts firing off.
0: Mm. You'd think so.
1: Yeah.
0: Yeah.
1: If you go to the Nats page, cost of living relief, rebuilding the economy, health, restoring law and order, education. In this dodgy Ipsos number, where's crime? Crime's down at 9 in terms of most important.
0: Yes.
1: Well, it's even lower than climate change. Climate change and crime are way down there.
0: Mm.
1: But hang on a minute. Above education. I don't know. I mean, so
0: does that ring true? So would you put...
1: It makes sense that inflation and the cost of living are at the top, right?
0: Yes.
1: In terms of what people care about the most, obviously.
0: Mm.
1: Then healthcare. But then it says the economy, and the economy is exactly the same as inflation and the cost of living, right?
0: Yeah.
1: What is that if it's not the economy?
0: Exactly.
1: And then house prices at 4, but as you say, is it people worried about it going up or down?
0: Mm. Interesting.
1: Yeah.
0: Yeah, what do you say? 0800 80 1080 is that number to call. And if you want to send a text, 9292 is that number. Headlines coming up, it is 29-2.
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13: 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Taste is an entirely different question, and on this point, I find Winston off-putting.
9: Heather Duplessy-Allen Drive with Ryan Bridge and One New Zealand. Back today at 4, only on News Talk ZB.
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18: Their ballot perspective. Mr. Peters escaped censure yesterday from the Speaker after his little outburst against a Green MP. You can actually defend democracy, though, Winston, without sounding like an ignorant, grumpy old man.
19: Seymour was standing in for Luxon for question time. 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The stupidity involved on the question about the aeroplane, Seymour couldn't believe his luck. If Cipollone doesn't go, why did I ask that question? I look like an idiot. There's no hope for the country.
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21: With Your Ride, New Zealand's number one taxi app, download Your Ride today. Experts have laid out options to cut back on the soaring future costs of the energy system. The Business NZ Energy Council says consumers should be changing when and how much power they use through things like solar or batteries. Opportunity Party leader Kew Lay Wong says national supporters aren't pleased the Prime Minister ruled out working with her party. Opportunity's named a 40-candidate-strong list today. Health Minister Simeon Brown has labelled concerns about Christchurch Hospital's overwhelmed emergency department as fear-mongering. Staff say the department is regularly reaching three times its occupancy. Simeon Brown says winter's always challenging, which is why the government set a target of 95% of ED patients being admitted or discharged within 6 hours. And Hamas has agreed to the Board of Peace's plan to completely disarm in Gaza. The text Stuart Nash sent me about Katie Niman wasn't private. We're not friends, writes Chris Finlayson. You can read his full column at nzherald.co.nz. Back to Matt Heath and Tyler Adams.
0: Thank you very much, Raylene. So what are actually the biggest issues for you right now ahead of the election in 99 days' time? 0800 80 1080 is that number to call. This is on the back of the dodgy Ipsos poll who made or suggested that Labour, according to their own polling, was the more capable of handling the economy, cost of living, inflation, health and unemployment, the house prices, a myriad of other things. National, on the other hand, was viewed as stronger on law and order and defence and foreign affairs.
1: Climate change, says this texter. No point in anything if we can't live on the planet. Interestingly, and like even with this Ipsos poll, in inverted columns, this Ipsos, how would you describe it? Ipsos online discussion, which is seems to be quite heavily left-leaning in its results, right? Even then, climate change is so far down. And I've seen this quite a lot, how far down polls climate change is. And I guess that's what happens when you're in sort of tougher economic circumstances. Climate change, it's more something that people care about when the economy's going really well.
0: Yeah, very true. Yeah.
1: When they have the time to worry about it. But climate change and race relations, considering how much you hear about them, very, very low down on the list of what people seem to care about.
0: They get a lot of headlines, but just on that as well, environmental concerns, that's down at 16. I mean, that's a big change, isn't it? Because traditionally, and maybe it's the same thing as climate change, when times are good, environment is pretty close to the top, if not the top five in these sort of polls. The poor old environment's been chucked down to 16.
1: Yeah, poos in the water is very different from climate change, isn't it?
0: Yeah, very true. Yeah, Wellington knows that.
1: Yeah.
0: Alan, what's your thoughts?
22: I think it was Gary about two or three back talked about transparency, and I absolutely agree with him. I think I wish they would be transparent, but it's not how this election is going to go. The unfortunate thing about it is you've got a couple of leaders who are basically just they're after their 10% and they'll just keep on bashing out conspiracy theories. But my main concern my main concern is I've been involved with the Holidays Act remediation for about 15 years now, fixing up that mess. And the problem we've got in New Zealand is that we're going to get a change of legislation, but Labor says we're going to reverse it without giving any details of how they're going to actually fix it. They say we're going to reverse it. Well, if they reverse it, New Zealand's going to be plunged into a massive amount of, we don't know how to actually manage this act. And it's just going to be an absolute mess. But what they're doing is they're going for the soundbite. Oh, you're going to be ripped off. A lot of what they're saying isn't true, or it's smoke and mirrors. The second thing I'm really concerned about is that based on that, they're going to reverse all the work done for charter schools, which was reversed last time, and now it's been put in. And at some stage, Labor's probably going to come out with, well, these charter schools have got to go back. We don't believe in them. So we have this massive amount of money that's being spent reinventing the wheel instead of, you know, having some bipartisan agreement that if changes are made, they should have an amount of time to see if they work rather than to go through and say, oh, this is just bad.
1: Hey, Alan, because you've been involved with this holiday pay situation and these changes, can you explain them briefly what has happened? Because EPSRA, on social media, it's just everywhere it's going. Basically, you're having your holidays taken off you. This is cruel and inhuman, and the government hates you. Can you explain what's actually happened?
22: It's very simple. Years ago, before the 2003 Act, you got 8% of your hours. If you work 2,000 hours, you got 160 hours in your leave bucket, if you like. And that's how it worked. And now we're going back to that. Now, the 2000 Leave Act said if you work at the beginning of the year 10 hours a week and then you go to 20 hours and then by the end of the year before your 12 months is up, you go to 40. If you go on leave, you get paid your 4 weeks at 40, which means instead of being 8% of your salary, it turns out to be about 23% of your salary.
1: Right.
22: So it was meant to make things fair, but what it did is because the payroll systems in New Zealand weren't compliant until just recently, employers got hit with massive remediation because you had to work out at the time leave was taken what was applicable. But most people just paid hours and that's where they got into trouble. And there's still, look, we've had these things going since the police got done many years ago. The police were the first major case to come out of a review by MB, who after, say, 12 years of silence, decided they might actually enforce the law, started bringing out stuff, and then started skiting that they were providing guidance, albeit about 14 years too late, and then brought in 200 extra labour inspectors to go out and make sure that people were compliant. I mean, it's a joke, absolute joke. MB is a joke. I can say that because I'm semi-retired, so they can't come back and hit me.
1: You're free.
22: So they are. And the thing about it is that if Labor's going back to the old, they really are going back to confusion. If an employer, if you go on holidays in the new act, you get 8% of your hours, and your hours have to be fixed. So if you're on 40 hours, right, if you're on 40 hours a week, then you get paid 40 hours a week when you're on holiday. Mm-hmm. And if you do any more hours during the year, you get 12.5% on those extra dollars amount paid at the time.
1: Right.
22: So you're not gaining
1: holidays, but you're getting paid overtime. You're getting paid for those.
22: You're getting paid you're getting paid a margin on anything over than your standard hours.
1: So you're essentially getting paid for your holidays within your overtime.
22: It's like you're on two rates. You're on a permanent one and a casual. The casual gets a holiday rate. Mm. The new casual rate is 16%, which takes into account, it used to be 8%, but now it's 16% because it's taking into account sick leave.
1: Right.
22: So you get your sick leave paid plus your annual leave, and it's a lot better because you're getting another 3% on top of that.
1: Right.
22: It is actually a lot clearer for employers and a lot clear for employees.
1: Mm. What about the part-time situation? Because you hear about that. Where are we looking at the part-time situation? Because there used to be some crazy stuff going on there, wasn't there, Alan?
22: Well, if your hours went up, if you were part-time, you're working like 10 hours a week, and then you went to 20, when you went on leave, if that was your new standard hours, you got paid 20.
1: Cool.
22: However, if you were on 20 and you went down to 10, you only got paid 10.
1: Right.
22: You didn't get paid.
1: Even though you're doing those holiday hours.
22: However, because you're paid on the it's not so much hours as it's average weekly earnings and ordinary weekly earnings. So if you go from 20 down to 10, your 12-month rate will be higher than your 4-week rate. So you'll get as like a hybrid between the two. But you understand?
0: This is why our employment lawyer that we get on, Alan, Gareth Abdenor, absolutely despised what they used to have, and this is, you know, part of the changes. But any time the Holiday Act questions came up when we've got him on, he just shakes his head as, I can't believe this act is a dog's breakfast, as it was. Now it's been changed.
1: Yeah, so you're listening to Alan explain it there, right? Mm. But if you go on social media, your algorithm will say what's happening is evil and it is... you know, they're just trying to destroy workers' rights.
0: Yep.
1: So that's the problem, right?
0: That's the danger, yeah. That you can read the headline and get outraged because someone says it's bad for you.
1: Yeah.
0: But is it really?
1: But have you actually had someone explain it to you?
0: Yeah.
1: Before you're outraged and liking a post and commenting on it, have you actually understood fully what is going on?
0: Yeah. If that's you, tell us. 0800 80 10 80 is the number. Alan, thank you very much for your call. It is 16 to 2. Back with more of your call shortly.
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0: There's 14 to 2. What is the biggest issue for you right now ahead of the election? Tell us. 0800 80 1080 is the number, or 9292 if you want to send a text.
1: Boy, there's so much stuff coming through here, isn't there?
0: Yeah. A lot of texts coming through. This one says, g'day guys, lower the price for Bang and Olufsen speakers gets my vote. That's it. That's all I want.
1: What?
0: Bang and Olufsen speakers? Have you heard of that? Must be audio equipment.
1: All right.
0: Olufsen.
1: All right, okay.
0: I've butchered that again.
1: Which party?
0: Is that something free? Is that sort of more on the Labour side?
1: That wasn't the number one issue. In this dodgy Ipsos poll.
0: Wasn't in the poll. Hey, right. No. Good luck with that one. Very good.
1: Remove GST on fruit vegetables, then increase GST to 17.5%. Easy, simple. Okay, That's this person's solution, but not necessarily one that anyone is putting out there for you to vote for.
0: Suzanne, what do you reckon?
3: Hello, how are you going?
0: Very good. What's your thoughts?
3: I personally have always voted for the greater good, and I'm seriously considering voting for
1: Oh man, we really can't hear you. You sound like you're on an airplane. Are you?
3: I wish.
1: Are you driving at the moment, Suzanne?
3: I am. So I can pull over.
1: Yeah. Could you pull over and give us a little ring back? And jump off your hands-free. Normally it works quite well, but we want to hear what you have to say, Suzanne.
0: We'll put you back to Andrew. Once you're pulled over, we'll come back to you. But in the meantime, there's been hundreds and hundreds of texts come through, so we'll get to a couple of those now. This one says, G'day, guys. Many will vote Labour because of the pay equity debacle that Labour will pursue. That will cost us millions, potentially billions. That will be an election issue. Mark my words, but I do think it is nonsense.
1: Yeah, well, Labour is going to have to say where they find that money.
0: Mm.
1: Because that's been taken out of the whole operation, hasn't it?
0: That's right.
1: Lads, 13 billion or something. Lads, love your show. Hey, thank you. My financial advisor has some 10 plus high net worth clients. We have portfolios in the 10 million to 15 million upwards, strategic with very little debt, and total employees in various businesses in excess of 1,500 people. If TPM tax people more, Greens no more oil use, Labour spend until more broke than broke, there is a plan in place to leave New Zealand financially and some physically, and not to Australia. Australia is good to build wealth with opportunities, but not keep wealth in retirement years. New Zealand currently is tax stable for that. NZ doomed if these tall poppy wealth taxes come to bear. James.
0: Okay, great text. I think we've got Suzanne back. G'day, Suzanne.
3: Hello.
1: Oh,
3: hello.
1: So clear and beautiful.
3: Yeah, so I'm on the ground now. I just landed my plane.
1: Oh, that's good. Well, okay, good.
0: Yeah, welcome home.
3: Thank you. I was a petitioner and I wrote a submission on fireworks. I did a lot of research into them. So we were so pleased when the select committee members all voted unanimously for a ban. They recommended to the government that they actually ban them. In my evidence, I found, there's 4 days for the retail sale of fireworks. There's a limit on pyrotechnic material, but there's actually no New Zealand legislation on the letting off of fireworks. So it's actually left to councils. And what I discovered after doing, as I say, months of research, was that the majority of councils around the Motu do not have a bylaw on the letting off of fireworks. So when you think there's a big issue and it's all on the lighting of the fireworks at 2 a.m, 5 a.m, 3 p.m, it's because there's actually no New Zealand law. So
1: does it come under noise control laws? Can people get pinged for making a loud bang in the middle of the night?
3: Yes. So if you ring noise control and say at 2 a.m. my neighbour's lighting fireworks, they'll say, you know, give me an address. And of course, you give them an exact address. And then usually they want you to ring them back half an hour later before they'll investigate. But again, you can't just say, "Oh, look, it's over there somewhere."
1: Yeah.
3: So
1: you can go. No, we weren't letting off fireworks actually.
3: Exactly. And I looked at maybe asking that it only be on Guy Fawkes Night again. I enjoyed fireworks as a kid, and I enjoyed pyrotechnics at the inaugural Warriors game in 1995. And you know, there's. It's a time and a place for it, though, because if you had it just on November the 5th, the fens would be completely overrun with call-outs, so one night wouldn't work. Nobody seems to follow the rules. There are rules in Auckland. Auckland Council have got bylaws, but there's so many idiots that light them on rural roads, at the beach, next to people's paddocks. They just got no idea. I mean, these are young men who, you know, half the time, sorry guys, but half the time they don't know rules and laws and bylaws anyway. They're just
1: this is the issue that you really, really care about, Suzanne. And so I guess, is it New Zealand First that is the most as the strongest on this?
6: Yes, they have. Winston has come out and said it'll be a bottom line coalition deal.
1: So is that enough that your passion for this particular issue, is that enough to make you vote for New Zealand First?
6: It is difficult because I don't align with some other things of, what New Zealand. I'm very centrist. Put it this way, I'm a very centrist person. We need this, we need that, we need the other, and we need to do it in the best realistic. Just listening to the man about the Holidays Act, and I know I tried to look at what Labor had done, and I thought, how the heck does any small employer try to work this out? It's just a minefield of, try and make things simple. Try and make things simple for people to understand. So,
1: because we've just got to go to the ad break, to finally get the answer on that question, Suzanne, what do you reckon? Would it be New Zealand First for your vote on this issue, despite some reservations?
6: I think I'm going to have to, yeah.
1: There we go. Thanks for your call. Sorry, we've just got to go to an air break. We're very, very late.
0: Yeah, but good on you, Suzanne. Thank you very much and glad to get you back. It is 7-2.
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1: 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And in this case, it's a tiny wee glass. And we're saying a little cheers to those small bottles of spirits. Why? Well, who buys a car without giving it a test drive? 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Or a whole big bottle of spirits without knowing what it tastes like? 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Isn't that right, Prius drivers?
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5: News Talk ZB, it is 4:22. Quick couple of texts here. G'day, guys. Biggest issue for me is around GST. Put it up to 20% and remove PAYE tax. And this one says, g'day, guys. If we're really struggling for tax income, would it be time to relook at legalising cannabis and get some of that sweet, sweet money? There you go.
6: Oh, there you go. All right, yeah. Great chat. Moral of the story, before you take anything on board... from the results of a poll, if it's opt-in, it's not really a poll, is it?
5: Yeah, nicely said.
6: And, you know, if you're getting your politics off social media, then maybe take the time to actually read the policies from each individual party before you get too angry about it.
5: Yeah, great discussion. Coming up after 2 o'clock, I want to talk about problem gambling. This is after a gambler is trying to sue Sky City Casino after losing millions. We'll explain more next.
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2: 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Mike Hosking, Ryan Bridge, Matt Heath, Tyler Adams. 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
3: It's 2 o'clock. I'm Raylene Ramsey. An energy expert says there are a number of options for consumers to cut down energy costs. New modelling by the government's Energy Efficiency Agency and Business NZ Energy Council reveals meeting energy needs to 2050 will cost around $1.3 trillion. It lays out a number of ways to reduce costs, including batteries and renewables. Victoria University Sustainable Energy Systems Chair Alan Brent says this is a good option, but many consumers won't be able to make the switch quickly.
4: We would have to look at other options like biogas, diesel, that now is actually becoming more feasible.
3: A war of words has erupted over Christchurch Hospital's overcrowded emergency department. Health Minister Simeon Brown says concerns about pressure on the department are fear-mongering. Brown says wait times are improving. But Nurses Organisation Delegate Isaac Compton says the government needs to be transparent if that's the case.
5: And what I would like to see is them sharing the actual data on those six-hour targets. I'd like them to have a look at the numbers for summer and autumn this year and compare them with last year and show them the progress that supposedly we are making.
3: Business confidence continued to rebound in July after slumping during the Iran conflict earlier this year. The latest ANZ Business Outlook survey shows confidence jumped 19 points to 56, and fewer businesses expect to raise prices over the next 3 months. ASB Acting Chief Economist Kim Mundy says the survey's only a snapshot, with responses beginning to deteriorate later in July as petrol prices climbed.
6: So far, activity has held up better than we were expecting, but it does mean there's that lingering inflation risk, and when there's lingering inflation, the Reserve Bank's required to act.
3: The verdict is in after a probe into controversial social media ads from the public sector's watchdog. A review's found lessons can be learned, but social media posts from the Public Service Commission about strike action didn't breach political neutrality rules. Here's senior political reporter Azaria Howell.
7: The commission paid $426.32 to boost ads on social media, saying planned mass strike action last year would disrupt health and education services. A long-awaited review says social media increased the risk of the content not being seen as balanced, and people may not have realised the commissioner was required to advocate for the employer in bargaining.
3: Reassurance X Racing Greyhounds will be taken care of. Today marks the final commercial greyhound races after a bill banning racing passed in April. A huge project aims to rehome up to 1,400 dogs. Gavin Goble from the Greyhound Transition Agency says the dogs will be cared for by experienced people.
8: That will involve regular veterinary checks and behavioural checks and just keeping them happy and healthy.
3: Christchurch is marking its birthday by looking back at the vision that shaped the city. Queen Victoria declared Christchurch a city on this day in 1856. Historian Dame Anna Crichton says it was planned around the Anglican Cathedral, and becoming a city was necessary to secure a bishop. She says that shows just how integral the cathedral is.
9: This is the touchstone. The settlement of Christchurch was planned, and it was planned in such a way that it was to have a cathedral.
10: News Talk ZB Sport. Unwanted All Blacks halfback Noah Hotham is looking on the bright side as he prepares to play for the Tasman Marco in tonight's home season opener against North Harbour. Hotham's been told what he needs to work on if he's to make the Test squad, whose big rugby's greatest rivalry tour of South Africa starts next weekend. The 23-year-old's likely to start tonight at Nelson's Trafalgar Park as the Marcos celebrate their 20th year as an MPC side.
11: Obviously disappointed with the selection of ABs, but that's footy. And I love being here in Nelson with the Tasman Marcos. It's a great place and a great group of boys and a great union.
10: Kickoff's at 7:10 p.m. Pedro Moreira won't be completely overhauling Auckland FC as he begins his reign as Black Knights head coach. The new gaffer believes bringing his Portuguese style and adding it to the club's already championship-winning ways will drive continued success in the men's A-League. In just his first few days in New Zealand, somewhere he says he's wanted to visit since childhood, Moreira says his mind's ready for work on the field and in the film room.
12: When you create a game model, you must create instead of the club culture and also the players' characteristics. You cannot arrive in such a winning mentality team and change everything.
10: And an emotionally charged Commonwealth Games bronze medal at the Velodrome for New Zealand's men's team pursuers in Glasgow. The cycling quartet of Tom Sexton, Marshall Irwood, George Jackson and Daniel Morton caught up with injured teammate Nick Kyrgyzou before competition began. Kyrgyzou's been in hospital with a serious back injury suffered during a training mishap. Sexton told Sky Sport they performed a team haka for Kyrgyzou at the team hotel.
13: Yeah, it was real powerful. He's a few tears, but everyone's happy to have him back and see that he's hobbling around and he's in good spirits.
10: I'm Richard Wayne, that's News Talk ZB News and Sport with Fisher Funds, investing in New Zealand for over 25 years. It is 2:05. Matt Heath and Tyler Adams are next.
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14: 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He also reflects on house prices, the long-term outlook for government debt, and rates the present administration on its effectiveness. 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
15: Weather Watch 24/7. The Met Service national forecast from Northland to Waitomo, including Coromandel and Bay of Plenty, showers, but becoming mainly fine in Coromandel and Bay of Plenty tonight. Taranaki to Kapiti, including the central high country, showers. Gisborne to Wairarapa and Wellington, showers about the ranges, spreading across Wellington and Wairarapa tonight. Nelson to Westland, showers, some heavy and thundery, but clearing this evening. Marlborough and Canterbury, rain spreading north with snow to 400 metres. Fiordland, Otago and Southland, rain turning to showers tonight with snow down to 300 metres and rain for the Chatham Islands.
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16: Very good afternoon. Excuse me, to you. Welcome back into the show. It is 2:06. Great to have your company on a Friday afternoon.
17: Hey, Tyler.
16: Yes.
17: So up on the screen over there, there is some highlights from the Commonwealth Games bowls tournament.
16: Fascinating to watch, isn't it?
17: Amazing.
16: Yep. The Kiwis are great.
17: The skills out there are incredible.
16: They fire it in.
17: But it made me realise something, and I haven't raised this on the show yet. So I was the Super Bowls champion, which is a lawn bowls tournament that's held every year at Mount Eden Bowls Club.
16: Were you the champ, were you?
17: You know.
16: So you were the reigning champ for a couple of years.
17: You know I was the reigning champ.
16: Since inception.
17: Yeah. I was. I run the first 2 years.
16: Yeah.
17: Third year, I was away. And this was a few months ago, but I was on holiday at the time when you were here. And I said, Tyler, would you step in and compete for me in this tournament?
16: Yep. And I said, no problem at all, mate. I've got your back. I know what I'm doing here.
17: So I'm just wondering where my trophy is from the Super Bowls tournament at the Mount Eden Bowls Club that I'd won 2 years in a row. Did you lose?
16: We did lose. So not only did we not get the trophy, and can I just say, Mark Kelly, who's a good man, he's helped produce the show, he was the number two because we were down a man. Obviously, you weren't there, so it was me and Mark Kelly. We knew the pressure on us.
17: Well, he's an athlete.
16: He is an athlete. He's a tall man. He's got the reach when it comes to the – I don't know if that helps in lawn bowls at all, but anyway.
17: He could basically lean over and drop it on the jack.
16: Yeah. So out of four teams, as I said to you at the time, mate.
17: Right.
16: I'm sorry to say that we came a lowly fourth.
17: Yeah, right.
16: But we gave it a God's honest try. I mean, you didn't tell me, mate. You said, look, you don't need to practice. You can just get down there. It's lawn bowls. How hard can it be? I've been the champ. If I can be, you know, I've got faith in you. You put your faith in the wrong person.
17: Yeah, I did. I did. You came fourth.
16: Yeah. So who's got that trophy now? I think G Lane, he wasn't even there, but he's got the trophy. Yeah. And Joe Drew.
17: Yeah.
16: Anyway, mate, now you know. Never go away when it's time for the lawn bowls champs.
17: Yeah, gutting.
16: Yeah. Anyway, there's always next year.
17: But the level of lawn bowls being played in Glasgow is just phenomenal, right?
16: Yeah.
17: Just like we just watched three of the most incredible bowls in a row. I mean, obviously, you'd expect it. It's the highest level, right? But, yeah, it's incredible.
16: But just how they do. I mean, she, like, as I said to you, I thought she's overcooked that. But they must put spin on it. So it looked like it was screaming in, and then it pulled back right at the last minute and just nicely sat next to the jack.
17: So it's not like you with a beer in one hand just hoofing it down.
16: Straight into the bunker. Andrew says, do I still get the couch?
17: Oh, yeah, yeah, you can still. I'm still giving you that couch tomorrow if you can come around and get it.
16: Yeah, absolutely. I'm helping you out there.
17: Yeah, yeah. Cool. All right.
16: All right. We'll put that to bed and let's get into this one. We do want to have a chat about problem gambling. This after quite a phenomenal story. A high-stakes gambler is trying to sue Sky City with the court hearing that he lost around $33 million at the casino after spending, get this, close to $500 million.
17: I mean, that's insane. It's hard to believe. I thought this was a misprint when I saw the story.
16: Yeah, I was trying to figure out where did the $500 million come from. But clearly, over time, he spent $500 million. And within that $500 million spend, he lost $33 million. So the claim centres on allegations the casino failed in its duty of care, with the man's legal team arguing he was treated as a VIP and encouraged to keep gambling despite clear signs of harm. The case is expected to argue, it's ongoing as we speak, that Sky City's actions contributed to or enabled his problem gambling, while the company is likely to defend its practices and deny liability in this particular case.
17: The numbers are staggering, right?
16: Mm.
17: And the loss is $33 million, did you say?
16: $33 million, yep.
17: I mean, that is a horrific number. I mean, we get excited about lotto wins, lotto draws, 28 million, 33 million, 40 million, that kind of thing. Yeah. This is lost in gambling.
16: Mm.
17: How does it get that far out of control? I can't understand it. And I guess that's because I don't have that kind of mind, right? So for people that kind of mind, gambling is just such a powerful addiction.
16: Yeah.
17: Because I just get disinterested when I lose as opposed to trying to win it back.
16: Yeah.
17: You know, and I think there's absolutely nothing wrong with a little bit of a flutter on a sporting fixture.
16: Mm-hmm. Yep.
17: Absolutely nothing wrong with it.
16: Yeah.
17: But for some people, it just takes over everything.
16: Mm.
17: I mean, just how much do you have to put through the system to have, I guess, for want of a better word, grossed $500 million?
16: Yeah.
17: I mean, that's how much has been put, has been bet, right?
16: Yeah.
17: With a $33 million loss.
16: And why can't you say stop? You know, because this is all relative on somebody's net worth. This is clearly a very wealthy individual, but the same rule applies, right? No matter what your net worth is, there's thousands, tens of thousands of people out there that lose far more than is healthy and cannot stop. At what point, or how does it get to that level?
17: But whose responsibility is it?
16: Mm.
17: Because he's had a number of opportunities to stop there, right, with that kind of money going through?
16: Yes.
17: So we know that there's a casino, and everyone knows that the house wins.
16: Mm-hmm.
17: I mean, if you look at, say, for example, in Auckland, what's the biggest building in Auckland?
16: No.
17: Sky Tower,
16: yeah.
17: So isn't that a big symbol that the house always wins? If the casino can build the biggest building in the city, it obviously means that it's a profitable organisation, right?
16: Clear imagery there, right, yeah.
17: So is it, you know, is it their fault? Is it anyone's fault that you have a gambling problem but your own?
16: Mm.
17: Because you can find, you know, if you've got a gambling problem, you can find somebody to gamble, right? So ultimately, you're going to have to sort that situation out yourself.
16: Yeah.
17: Because if the casino says no, then there's plenty of other places you can go and gamble.
16: You'll
17: right?
16: find somewhere else, yeah.
17: Online or wherever.
16: Mm. Interesting question. So what do you say? 0800 80 10 80, where does the duty of care lie? And how does it get that far if you've had a problem gambler in your life or you indeed fell into the trap of problem gambling? Interesting question. So what do you say? 0800 80 10 80, where does the duty of care lie? And how does it get that far if you've had a problem gambler in your life or you indeed fell into the trap of problem gambling?

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6: 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How's it being received in England? And what is it about New Zealand coaches that makes them so attractive in the UK? We'll kick it around. Stephen Fleming to England, midday Saturday.
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7: It is a quarter past two. So when it comes to problem gambling, how do you let it get too far? This is after a gentleman is trying to sue Sky City after losing around $33 million and spending close to $500 million over a period of 3 years. So the claim centre on allegations the casino failed in its duty of care, with the man's legal team arguing he was treated as a VIP despite clear signs that he had problems with gambling.
8: This text says that looks like a loss rate of 6.6%. I wouldn't be unhappy at that rate. That's an interesting point, isn't it? I mean, that's fine. If you go out of a night and choose to spend $100,
7: yeah,
8: then that's not a bad loss rate.
7: And you only lose $6.60.
8: But when you're hiffing $500 million through the system, then that loss rate starts to look pretty bad.
7: Yeah. David, how are you this afternoon?
9: Yeah, not too bad, boys. Yourselves?
7: Very good. So what's your thoughts?
9: Yeah, well, interesting when you know, how this guy got to that point where he lost so much. You know, I'm not a gambler myself. You know, I put $20 in the pokies and I lose it, and I'm annoyed, and that's me done. You know, but it's funny, you know, whenever I think of the casino, or anybody thinks of the casino, you think this big, fancy, posh place, you know, where people are living it up.
8: James Bond, Casino Royale.
9: Yeah, exactly. And then you go to this Auckland one, and when you're in there, I just find it so depressing. You look around, and you can just tell by, like, the clothing that a lot of the people in there are wearing that they should not be in this building, you know? Like, they should be turned away at the door, personally. And
8: yeah, there's a big difference, isn't there, between, I don't know, a bunch of people, you know, around a roulette table or... you know, throwing dice or whatever, and it's a big social occasion, and the reality of someone just sitting at a pokey machine and banks of pokey machines. You know, there's a big disconnect between what the actuality and the dream that's sold.
9: Yeah, and it's quite funny for me. I'm in my mid-20s, and, you know, sometimes I'll be out with my mates in town. We would have had a couple of drinks, and we just think, oh, yeah, we'll go to the casino, why not? And the security is so strict on people who are a little bit under the influence of alcohol. They won't let them through the door. But then it's full of all these people that, you know, are dressed in rags and, you know, look like they haven't eaten very well and all this stuff. And they're all allowed to go in and just blow as much money as they want. And nobody prevents it.
8: That's a funny

0: idea, isn't it?
1: Mm.
0: It almost feels like if you should have a standard of dress that suggests that you haven't lost all your money gambling.
1: Yeah.
0: Is basically what you're saying, David.
2: Well, I think if somebody's going to walk into the casino and they can't even really afford to wear something nice while going out, and you're going to Sky City, come on, it's the peak of the city sort of thing, isn't it? And if you can't at least even dress nice, then, watch.
1: Yeah.
2: Maybe they should be. I mean, obviously that'll never happen, but, I think that could turn a lot of people away. But like you guys said, they can go anywhere else.
0: A tuxedo and a ball gown. If you're not looking like you are in Monte Carlo, then I'm afraid your last $100 that you've got in your bank account is not welcome here.
2: Yeah, well, a lot of people wouldn't have any money left after buying clothes.
1: Yeah, exactly. But yeah, I mean, look, I witnessed something similar not too long ago, David, when I had to park my car under there and I needed to go to the loo, so I went up to the casino, and this is like at 4 o'clock in the afternoon or 4:30, just after we'd finished the show. And initially, I just look around and there's no joy on the people that are on the pokies and gambling at that time of the day.
0: In the afternoon.
1: And you're quite right, they're not dressed to the nines. If anything, it's quite the reverse. And I've got to feel, I'm not being judgmental here, but when I was walking around, I'm like, man, this is a depressing place today. I don't know if I want to use this loo anymore.
0: Yeah, but you don't want to take away going to the cass after you've had a couple for a little bit of, just add a little bit of something to the night, right?
1: Yeah. That is fun. I mean, that is joyful, right? You're around friends and family.
0: How do you think, David, personal responsibility, which is the word that always comes into this, plays into this discussion?
2: Like you said before, Matt, you were going on about, some people that they just can't control themselves.
0: And yeah.
2: It's strange. I've never understood it either, but I've got a lot of friends. Like, I've got friends who can't go to a pub without going on the pokies, So there must be something in the brain of these people that, it affects them, and I don't know, maybe there just needs to be more awareness from society as a whole and all the places that are, holding these gambling activities and the casino and that, and stopping these people when they can see this.
0: Yeah, but well, I guess the Gambling Act is pretty clear that casinos are not passive, that they simply accept bets. They have to run harm minimization and host responsibility stuff, and they have to monitor prolonged gambling. So they do have this. The interesting thing, going back to your original point, David, is that this person, if they're throwing $500 million, they had the money to spend, right? So this is a very, very wealthy person. So, are they a victim in the same way that someone who, I don't know, has an addiction but doesn't have a lot of money, You feel like they would have the resources a long time before they lost $33 million to reach out and get the help they might need?
2: Yeah, look, and then that's a tricky one, I guess, because to even be in a position to lose that much money, you've got to be fairly intelligent and onto it.
0: Yeah.
2: But casinos would love someone like that, wouldn't they? I think it could also be the fact that he's just he's at rock bottom and he's like, oh, man, and he's looking for someone to blame sort of thing for his own issues. But
0: they must have been aware of him, right? There's no way you can run a business and you don't see $500 million going through your central Auckland business.
2: Personally, I think, as soon as the first couple of mil was lost, someone should have had a word to him.
0: Yeah, I'd hope someone had a word to me after the first $500 was lost. I think it's time you went home.
1: Excuse me, sir. I don't know if you can afford to lose that
0: much. Excuse me, Heath. Get out of here. Yeah. Hey, thank you so much for your call, David.
1: Thank you very much. So are you with David? 0800 80 10 80. And if you've had someone in your life, or you yourself had some issues with gambling, how did you let it get as far as it got? And I imagine it's pretty, for a lot of them, I imagine it's that hiding aspect, right? Mm. Is that if you get into that situation and you hide it from people that do care about you, I mean, how do you do that?
0: Yeah. Well, I mean, you always think you can get back out of it so you won't have to tell anyone, right?
1: Yeah. Yeah, very so true.
0: You always think just one more win and this problem just goes away. But I think it's more than that. I think it's an addiction, and the dopamine you get from the wins and the way it's all set up. It is a real addiction, and addictions don't make sense.
1: Yeah.
0: So if you don't have it, you look at it and you go, well, that doesn't make any sense. Mm. But if you do have it, then you're not thinking right, and it does make a kind of sense. This is a good point from Graham. The Auckland casino, when it first opened, had quite a high dress standard. I remember that. No jeans or sand shoes, no T-shirts, and certainly no drinks. Now it's almost the opposite, even jandals. I mean, is that true? I don't know. I haven't been in there for a while. This person says, you said dices, did I? Rolling dices. Rolling die?
1: Rolling die.
0: Rolling die?
1: Yeah.
0: Tumbling dice?
1: You all use right. dices, can't you? Multiple dices are die, but... I'm just going to think about this. I've heard the word dices used legitimately. I need to do some research on that.
0: All right.
1: All right. If you know casinos and dices or die, give us a call. 0800 80 1080. It is 24 past 2.
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1: 26 past 2, so we're talking about problem gambling after a gentleman is trying to sue Sky City after he lost $33 million over 3 years with a total spend of $500 million. But if you've had someone in your life or you yourself have had a problem with gambling, how did it get as far as it got? Tell us, 0800 80 1080.
0: This is a scary text from Steve.
1: Mm-hmm.
0: The scary thing about that guy is it won't be the only casino or place he's betting at. Cheers, Steve.
1: Mm.
0: I mean, if you've got that kind of money, you're flying around different places, aren't you?
1: Very true, yeah.
0: Yeah.
1: So $500 million here, God knows how much in Monaco.
0: I mean, these are all speculations, of course.
1: Yeah.
0: He dices carrots.
1: Oh, okay, right. Yeah, fair point.
0: Watches he dices food, says this texter.
1: Yeah. That's a legitimate use. Keep those texts coming through, but taking your calls, 0800 80 1080. Hey, you're Steph.
9: Hey.
1: Hey, nice to chat with you. So what's your experience?
9: Oh, so we've had problem gambling run rampage at our farm for about three generations. It started with my grandmother, my mother, and now my younger sister, who is only 21. And when we look at a duty of care, we talk about the casinos. Where do we cross the line? Because when we look at somebody that has $100 and they'll put in $89 into the pokies, compared to the person next to them who has $100,000 who's put in $89,000 in,
0: yeah.
9: How do we know what percentage or what? We kind of come and say, oh, we think that you have a problem.
0: Mm. Yeah, that's a good point.
1: I mean, what's the answer to that, Steph? Have you got some thinking on how that's dealt with in terms of what someone can afford to lose?
9: No, I just personally, I think that the whole pokies, you know, I was just in Hawana the other day and I went to the bakery and right there, middle of the day, there's a big size punkies in here. I just think that it's just a waste of time having them there and maybe save these types of things for the casino. Because, you know, we're not going to have somebody with their last $100 that's for food. They have four kids. They're not going to walk into a casino, but they'll happily walk into the White Hart Hotel and slap $95 on the pokies.
0: Well, what do you think that so many generations of your family have had a problem with gambling? Have, you know, a generation seen a previous generation had a problem and then found a problem in themselves? Have you ever had any thoughts on that?
9: You know, my grandparents grew up quite poor and then my parents grew up quite poor. So instead of saving the $2 that they did have left, they would go put in the pokies and try and win more. And then that came down through the generations, and my sister has that same aspect. When she came to my... Oh, that same thought system.
0: Yeah.
9: When she came to my house, she was outside the hotel down the road waiting for the pokies to open.
0: Right.
9: And she had about $30. And I said, well, I'm going to go out for lunch. You do what you want. She was really angry. By the time I got home, she'd lost all of her money and was sitting there happy as.
0: Happy?
9: Yeah, happy.
0: Right. And did she have any money? Did she have any money for lunch at that point, or?
9: No, she didn't have lunch at home.
0: Right. So, and have you asked her what she gets out of it? You know, what the feeling is, or what the attraction is if she's losing?
9: Well, this is the thing, it entices them to think that they're going to win.
0: Yep.
9: And that every time she's going to go in there, she's going to win, and then it's a guaranteed win. Mm. It's the same, you know, we've seen it a lot with the online pokies now that are coming up. Everybody's on those, and those are not regulated at all.
0: Yeah, well, see, that's the problem, because if you want to gamble, you're going to find a way to gamble, aren't you, Steph?
9: So, oh, definitely. You know, we've got husbands doing it off their wife's credit cards.
0: Yeah.
1: I mean, it is desperately cruel if, you know, and I you've got experience here, Steph, but if part of that addiction is the fact that you feel you're in a place that you need to get out of and you need that win to get yourself out of that situation, that is the cruelty of this sort of addiction, right?
9: It definitely is. And, you know, the addiction, with all addiction, it doesn't wait for anybody. It doesn't care if you have food in the cupboards, if you've got petrol in the tank, or if your rent's been paid. You need that, and you need that right now. And, you know, when we look at my younger sister, she's about 21, 22, you would never know that she has a problem. Because she will go into there and she'll have a great little conversation with the person at the bar. She'll buy her a drink and then she'll go tap away. And she'll probably leave in about 30, 45 minutes. But what they don't realise is that she's tapped away for that 35 minutes and lost $350.
0: Yeah. And does she have any self-reflection on it? Because was this the same sister you said?
9: Sorry?
0: Does she have any self-reflection on it? Does she ever go, I need to stop, or this is bad?
9: No, not at all. And we've told her, we have sat her down and spoken to her about it. And she just thinks that one day she's going to win big. So it's all worth it.
0: Oh, well, all the best with that, Steph.
1: Yeah, thank you very much for giving us a call.
0: It's certainly complicated.
1: Yeah, absolutely. So 0800 80 10 80 is that number to call. If you've got a similar experience to Steph and you've got problem gamblers within your family or you yourself went through it, keen to hear how you got out of it in the end, 9292 if you want to send a text as well.
0: Just quickly before we go to the news headlines, this is an interesting text that's come through. Hey, guys, I work in the industry. There are stringent guidelines in place to monitor pokey gambling behaviour. If you withdraw money twice from an ATM or gamble longer than 3 hours, then by law I'm required to personally check in with the gambler to make sure they are not exceeding their limits. Pokies are addictive and are engineered to draw punters in and keep them playing. I believe the negative impacts of gambling ultimately end up a community problem.
1: Right.
0: That's from someone in the industry.
1: Yeah, great text. Keep those coming through. It is 27 to 3. Headlines with Raylene coming up.
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18: With Your Ride, New Zealand's number one taxi app, download Your Ride today. An energy expert says there are a number of options for consumers to cut down energy costs. New modelling by the government's Energy Efficiency Agency and Business NZ Energy Council lays out a number of ways to reduce costs, including batteries and renewables. Business confidence continued to rebound in July after slumping during the Iran conflict earlier this year. The latest ANZ Business Outlook survey shows confidence jumped 19 points to 56 and fewer businesses expect to raise prices over the next 3 months. Reassurance X racing greyhounds will be taken care of. Today marks the final commercial greyhound race day after a bill banning racing passed in April. One of our most recognisable retail names is making a comeback, with Smith City officially relaunching under new ownership. The company entered voluntary administration last September, with all 9 stores and the online shop, shut down. Waiati Savea's absence from the All Blacks tour exposes New Zealand rugby flaws. You can see Gregor Paul's full column at nzherald.co.nz. Back to Matt Heath and Tyler Adams.
1: Thank you very much, Raylene. So we're talking about problem gambling on the back of a story about a gentleman trying to sue Sky City after he lost $33 million over the course of 3 years. But the question put to you is, how do you let it get that far when it comes to problem gambling, whether you are a multi-multi-millionaire, potentially billionaire, or a regular everyday person? How do you let it get that far when you lose far more than you probably should?
0: With the pokies, they're so engineered to keep you there and get the dopamine hits with the uncertain rewards, the rapid play, all those kind of things, the buzzers, the sounds, all of it. On top of the potential chance of the money, they are just so perfectly engineered to keep you there and to go one more time.
1: Yeah. I mean, to the point where, correct me if I'm wrong, but those very same activations were used by social media companies. They looked at how pokies work and look at how it triggers particular things in the brain, and social media said, thank you very much, we'll use that.
0: Yeah.
1: That sounds like it works a treat.
0: And one of the things they do is the, yeah, exactly, they do that, heaps of it, you know, pulling down on a social media to get a whole new set of things. It's very, very similar to gambling. Mm. And those, you know, there's little things like not knowing what a win is. So let's say, for example, you might bet $2 pokies and you have a little win, yep. 80 cents back. You still lost $1.20 just to make up some numbers.
1: Mm.
0: But the machine does a big flashing celebration. There's noise. So you feel like a win and you get your brain feels like it's got a win.
1: Yes.
0: Even though the machine has taken $1.20 off you.
1: Yeah.
0: So it's, I mean, the lights, the sounds, the celebrations, the all of it. It's just fires up your dopamine, your reward centers, to the point, you know, it's for people that are susceptible to being addicted. It's very powerful.
1: I haven't played it much, but the endorphins I've felt when I've got some free spins. Oh my god! You know, I'm not being hyperbolic here, but you get those free spins, and I'm not a massive pokey man, but instantly, it feels like a drug has just hit you.
0: Yeah, free spin, you've still lost the money.
1: Yeah, yeah, exactly. Marion, how are you?
19: Oh, I'm great, thanks. I'm sitting in the sunshine in Christchurch, but it's supposed to turn pear shaped later.
0: Oh,
19: however, I'm making the most of it.
0: Good on you.
19: I had this experience. I go to Hong Kong regularly. My son's a pilot, so he gets me up there often. I went up there one time, and it was Chinese New Year, and they had booked for us to go to a water theatre. It was an incredible water theatre show in a casino. It's permanently there. So we caught the boat from Hong Kong to Macau. When we arrived at Macau at the dock, there must have been 60 buses there from various casinos. So we hopped on the bus to go to the Venetian, which is the largest casino in the world. So we went in, and my son said to me, this is the one that we come to whenever we come to Macau. And I said, I didn't know that you went to a casino. We've never sort of done that before. He said, oh yeah, we gamble big time here. And I was quite shocked. Anyway, he went up to the counter and he said, oh, this is for you. And Amanda and I have got our things. And I said, well, what do I do with it? He said, it's for the pokies. And I said, well, how do you use them? They taught me. And what he'd actually done was spent 10 Hong Kong dollars, which was the equivalent of two New Zealand dollars each. but right next to us, the tables, the minimum that you could spend was 25,000 Hong Kong dollars, the equivalent of New Zealand 5,000. That was the minimum that you could spend. And I could see some people losing their rag. And I didn't win anything with my two New Zealand dollars. So I wandered around and I couldn't see the end of this casino, the ground floor. I could not see the end of it. And I'd love to have taken a photo, but there's so much security there because people do obviously go a bit berserk. And then I wandered around and I saw tables that were the equivalent of 350,000 New Zealand dollars, and it went up and up. And this was not upstairs at the high rollers.
0: Yeah.
19: And I was really disgusted by it. Anyway, they then took me to the next casino called the Parisian, and I just said, I looked around there. I said, look, I want to get out of here. Just get me out of here. It was just so vulgar. It was horrible. And he was telling me that a lot of the Chinese, mainland Chinese, of course you can't gamble in mainland China, they save up everything, even the village people, they save everything up to come to Macau during Chinese New Year period and gamble everything that they've worked for. But the $350,000, once I got to that point, I just stopped because it was going up and up. The further along I walked, it was just ghastly. And you could see people, it was men mainly, just starting to lose their cool. And, of course, as I said, security, there was so much of it.
0: Mm.
19: But nor did I want to take a photo. I couldn't see the end of the building.
0: Wow.
19: It's that big. But as I said, it is the biggest one in the world.
0: So you just think about how much money is just being generated by that casino. Mm. So as far as you can see in the numbers of, you know, minimum buy-in just getting bigger and bigger. I mean, just the numbers must be insane.
19: And when you think about it, when he said to me, you know, about these people from the villages, you know, these farm workers and things that save everything up to come once a year during Chinese New Year to gamble everything, you know, they're so vulnerable. They're it was just such an eye-opener. But then we left and we went to this other casino where we watched this beautiful theatre on water. So it sort of took away that ghastly experience, really. And I got lost in this wonderful theatre and water, which is permanently there. But it was an experience that I will never ever forget.
0: Did you win on your $10
19: Hong Kong dollars. No, I didn't. But I tell you what I did do.
0: You might have been slowly going further down the casino into the $350,000 tables.
19: I doubt it because I didn't know how to use the machine in the first place. But I rang my partner John, who's back in New Zealand, and I said, "Oh boy, am I in trouble? I've got a little bit of bad news for you." And he said, "What?" And I said, "Well, Adam and Amanda took me to the Venetian casino. We may have to sell our house." He said, "What?" I said, "Well, I got a little bit carried away. You know, I didn't really know what I was doing, you know, because I don't go to the casinos. And I got into a little bit of trouble. So we can just discuss it when I get home." And I really... I had him on. But I tell you, when the casino in Christchurch first opened, I knew the marketing manager there, and she was telling me that at one of the tables, I don't know what it was, somebody urinated on their green carpet. They wouldn't leave the table.
0: Yeah, that's the famous thing, isn't it? Thank you for your call, Marianne. It's the famous thing that, you know, you think you're on a roll.
1: Yep.
0: You think that you've bought the time on that particular machine or table, that if you leave, you lose all that you've built up with your losses and your chances of winning.
1: That's right. The next hand, surely, I've been here long enough, it's going to turn for me.
0: Yeah.
1: Thank you very much for your call.
0: It's dice is the plural. Die is the singular. Dice is the plural.
1: Yep. Thank you.
0: Yep, got that.
1: Keep those texts coming through on 9292, but taking your calls on 0800 80 1080. We're going to take a quick break, but we'll get to more of your phone calls. We've got full boards. If you can't get through, keep trying.
0: Macau does at least 60 times the turnover of Vegas. There was a point where Macau was growing every year the size of a complete another Las Vegas.
1: Right. Yeah.
0: Yeah.
1: I'm fascinated by Macau. I don't know if you know, but it's kind of part of China, but not really. Is that right? Like Hong Kong, it's semi-autonomous, so it can get around those gambling laws.
0: Yeah, there's different. I'm not sure exactly, but yeah, they're slightly different. I mean, most gambling is banned in mainland China because the government, you know, is very, very focused on, you know, social harm and family finances and ruling with an iron fist.
1: Yeah.
0: As this person texts out, "No one is making you go to the casinos. Life is full of choices."
1: Okay. Do you agree?
0: Do you agree with that?
1: Yeah. 9292 is the text. It is 13-3.
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0: Matt Heath, Tyler Adams, with you as your afternoon rolls on. Matt Heath and Tyler Adams, afternoons, News Talk ZB.
1: It is 11:23 and we're talking about problem gambling. If you've had a problem yourself or know someone, how did it get as far as it did and how did they get out of it? 0800 80 10 80 is the number.
2: This text says, it's no different from fishing. I caught a fish once. I've thrown a lot of money after another fish ever since.
1: Mm, that's the worst sort of addiction.
2: There's probably similarities in fishing, right? Because it's uncertain rewards.
1: Yep. There's no guarantee.
2: Yeah.
1: You lose a lot of gear.
2: And when you pull in a fish, it feels amazing.
1: Mm.
2: And then just between visits, you know, between going out on the boat, right?
1: Yep.
2: Sometimes it's just an absolute bonanza and sometimes you get absolutely nothing.
1: That's right, yeah.
2: So I wonder if there is probably similarities to that and maybe we're evolved a little bit for that kind of thing.
1: Mm.
2: And that's, it makes sense that that's what gambling would be based on, something that's innate in humans.
1: Yeah. Keep those texts coming through. But Trevor, what's your thoughts?
3: Hey, you guys, all right?
1: Yeah, good, mate.
3: Yeah, not what I rang up about, but that last lady about Macau, I mean, it was really a fascinating place. But if you want to learn about Macau, a guy that started all that over there, a guy called Stanley Ho, and if you just read about him and the billions and billions and billions of dollars that went through his hands and his family hands, unbelievable. But just this guy in New Zealand that we're talking about, look, I don't know whether you mentioned, but, you know, it wouldn't surprise me if he wasn't a New Zealander.
2: Yeah, I was wondering about that, because if you've got that kind of money, then you'd be able to fly around and you're probably going to different casinos, right?
3: Oh, absolutely. I mean, you know, I don't know whether people realise. I mean, people take casinos, pokies, but I guarantee you that guy lost his money. He wouldn't have lost his money on pokies. He would have lost it on card games and table games. And, you know, what happens when you have a bet there? I mean, I watched a guy once. He wasn't in a whole lot of high rollers room, but he was beating $100,000.
2: Wow.
3: For a hand of cards. Mm. And what happens, of course, and it's in other casinos, of course, you can't put that amount of money on the table. So all these high rollers, they enlist themselves, and the casinos say, look, you have to put $20 million in this bank account. It's in there. They go down to the tables and play. And as they lose their money, the people, I mean, normally a lot of them like doing one-on-one with the dealer. They like just themselves.
2: Yeah.
3: And, like, if he's run out of money, somebody down there says, oh, no, he's run out of money. Has he got any more money in his bank account? And somebody up top says, oh, no, he can spend another $10 million. And that's how they do it, because obviously that amount of money just doesn't go across, you know, just doesn't, is not, so, I mean, you can play your $25 chips and your $100 chips.
2: Yeah.
3: But when you're talking about that huge money, you don't see that money on the table. But, and of course, what you got to remember, I mean, a lot of people get upset if they found this, but, you know, it's very well known that casino owners, their high rollers, they, especially if they're from overseas, they will fly 6 or 8 of their family over. The guy will be in, usually the guys in their gambling ways is millions of dollars, and the casino will pay for their family to be taken to Taupo fishing.
2: Right.
3: Auckland Harbour cruises.
2: Yeah, right.
3: And stuff like that. So,
2: if there's a guy coming in, we're just speculating, we don't know anything about this guy. It's interesting. So $500,000 has gone through there. He's lost $33 million. He's trying to take legal action because say they didn't take harm. So he's obviously probably ended up in, it sounds like he's ended up in a bad situation. Mm-hmm. But they must know, yeah, as you say, Trevor, like if someone's coming and spending that amount of money, they're a very important client. So, and with that kind of money, they're going to have people working for them. So they're probably going to contact the casino first before they arrive, right? They're not just rolling through security.
3: They have to, because you can't put that amount of money on the table. So you have to have that money in, well,
2: can't,
3: the casino.
2: Can't get it out of the ATM, that's for sure.
3: From their bank account. And, you know, I mean, Macau is fantastic, but, I mean, really, Vegas, is still the number one places. And you see billion-dollar casinos there, and they're all bought from losers, not winners.
2: Yeah. Mm-hmm. Well,
1: You've had some good times in Vegas?
2: Never stay more than 3 days.
1: It's a good rule of thumb.
2: I stayed 5 days once, and the last 2 days are the worst 2 days of my life.
1: Shell of a man after that. Yeah. Right, it is 6:23. Back in a mo.
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18: It's 3 o'clock. I'm Raylene Ramsey. The roadmap has been revealed for Hamas disarmament and Israeli withdrawal in Gaza. Palestinian militant group Hamas has told the BBC it's agreed to the Board of Peace's plan to completely disarm, but Israel is yet to comment. BBC North America correspondent Shaima Khalil says the four-point plan leads to a new Palestinian transitional authority backed by an international stabilization force.
19: The plan itself starts with the smaller armed groups in Gaza disarming. Then you move to Hamas's military infrastructure itself, and that is a huge and complex infrastructure.
18: Hamas expects immediate humanitarian measures and a phased withdrawal of Israeli forces. Electrification could play a big part in the country's energy future. Modelling by Business NZ Energy Council and the government's Energy Efficiency Agency shows the costs of meeting energy needs to 2050 could total around $1.3 trillion. Victoria University Sustainable Energy Systems Chair Alan Brent says New Zealand needs to ramp up electricity distribution networks as batteries and electric vehicles become more popular.
20: At the moment, our distribution networks just aren't geared towards all of this distributed generation.
18: Regulation Minister David Seymour says if Australians are capable of managing the risks of plug-in solar panels, New Zealanders are too. Seymour's pushing to legalise the panel, saying we're smart enough to handle the fire risk. His ministry's newly released report recommends ways to make New Zealand the easiest place to go solar. He says there isn't one single game-changing regulation fix. It's an accumulation of changes that save people money. Opportunity Party leader Kew Lay Wong says the party vote is their main priority in the upcoming election. Opportunity named a 40-candidate strong list this morning. After a month of strong polls near the 5% threshold, Wong says the top six list selections are ready to enter Parliament. She says the goal is reaching the highest possible party vote, but there is one electorate battleground where Opportunity has a shot.
21: We are standing to win Mount Albert. That's the only electorate we're trying to win, and we believe we can. All the other electorates, we are very much going for the party vote.
18: Hopes politicians will agree to prioritise South Island businesses to avoid a stunt in economic progress. The South Island's eight chambers of commerce have shared a joint manifesto. It calls for policies to lift productivity, incomes and living standards. Business Canterbury CEO Leanne Watson says they want to avoid a pendulum swing in progress if the government changes.
22: We have a change of government. They come in, they spend the next 3 years repealing everything that has been put in place for the last 3 years. All that does is creates more uncertainty and businesses won't invest, they won't continue to grow.
18: Confidence a push to make defibrillators as common as smoke alarms is financially viable. A New Zealand Medical Journal article says more access to the devices would save lives, with only about 10% of people surviving a cardiac arrest outside hospital. Just 6% receive a defibrillator shock in time. John Moores from Hātohoni St John says they were once a major investment for organisations.
23: News Talk ZB Sport. Organisers of the netball tournament at the Glasgow Commonwealth Games have pulled a time switch that favours Kiwi fans. After the Silver Ferns stormed into the semi-finals unbeaten this morning, blitzing Trinidad and Tobago 83-23, the New Zealand women now face England at 8 p.m. tomorrow night, our time. The defending champions Australia play Jamaica in the other semi at midnight now. Ferns coach Dame Nolene Tauroa said after the game that it was job accomplished for now, but they're hoping to win two more games.
24: We said in the changing room, like, we're number one at the moment in Pool B, and we've got to really tap ourselves on the back and know that we've done the job to be in this space. So we've got another two, but take real heart out of that.
23: A future-focused outlook and a return to happy hunting grounds for New Zealand judoka Moira de Villiers. De Villiers claimed under 70 kilo silver last time the Commonwealth Games were hosted in Glasgow in 2014 and under 78 kilo bronze in 2022's Birmingham Games. While she's chasing the full set of medals now, she says the team's ultimate goals this time around are greater than another personal piece of Commonwealth hardware.
3: You know, we are so thankful for everybody that's supported us, but I'm hoping that they can see what we've done and the sacrifices we've made, and hopefully that will then bring up the next generation of judo athletes.
23: The judo qualification begins tomorrow night. After Europe's footballing nations unanimously voted against plans by FIFA President Gianni Infantino to privatise the running of the World Cup, another powerhouse of the global games also come out against the proposal. CONCACAF, the North and Central American and Caribbean Confederation, has also rejected the FIFA deal. While European body UEFA went all the way overnight by voting to boycott all FIFA competitions until the global body drops the controversial move, CONCACAF's just come out against the World Cup stakes sale, expressing deep concern. I'm Richard Wayne. That's News Talk ZB News and Sport with Fisher Funds investing in New Zealand for over 25 years. 3:05, Matt Heath and Tyler Adams are next.
0: 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Digging in to get to the heart of the story, it's Heather Duplessy-Allen Drive with Ryan Bridge.
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5: 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Taste is an entirely different question, and on this point, I find Winston off-putting.
0: Heather Duplessy-Allen Drive with Ryan Bridge and One New Zealand. 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
6: Weather Watch 24/7. A Met Service national forecast from Northland to Waitomo, including Coromandel and Bay of Plenty, showers, but becoming mainly fine in Coromandel and Bay of Plenty tonight. Taranaki to Kapiti, including the central high country, showers. Gisborne to Wairarapa and Wellington, showers about the ranges, spreading across Wellington and Wairarapa tonight. Nelson to Westland, showers, some heavy and thundery, but clearing this evening. Marlborough and Canterbury, rain spreading north with snow to 400 metres. Fiordland, Otago and Southland, rain turning to showers tonight with snow down to 300 metres and rain for the Chatham Islands.
0: The big stories, the big issues, the big trends and everything in between. Matt Heath and Tyler Adams Afternoons. News Talk ZB.
1: Very good afternoon to you. Welcome back into the show. It is 3:07 and coming up in about 25 minutes, because it is a Friday, the moment we all wait for, New Zealander of the Week. Very much looking forward to that.
2: Yeah, so Tyler, there's something else we were going to discuss at 3:00, but you raised that you had broken your television.
1: Yeah, it's gone kaput.
2: And I don't know if there is such a thing as a television repair person out there anymore. Is there? 0800 80 1080 9292 if you're repairing televisions. Back in the day, though, if your TV broke down, a television repair person would come around and fix it.
1: Yeah.
2: Now a television breaks down, yeah, it's basically landfill, isn't it?
1: That's right, yep.
2: Yeah.
1: Take it down to the tip or a local park and hiff it out the door.
2: It's quite sad, isn't it?
1: Yeah, it is sad.
2: That they just don't get repaired anymore. And they're big things, aren't they?
1: Yeah.
2: But anyway, you brought that up and the text machine and the phones blew up with people talking about what kind of televisions are the best televisions to buy at the moment, because it's very, very confusing, isn't it?
1: I went down a massive rabbit hole. That was a problem. So this telly we've had for about 20 years is no longer with us. And so then I thought, right, how hard can it be to find just a genuine, nice TV for around about $1,500? And as I started to go in into this rabbit hole, I started hearing words like QLED and OLED and crystal UHD and quantum dots and mega contrast and colour boosters and photon backlighting. And I just looked, I had all these tabs open and I thought, this is ridiculous. Like, how hard is it just to say, here's a genuine good telly and it's going to do, you're going to be able to watch movies, maybe play a few games on it if you want to do that. It's got okay sound and all the rest of it. And it's not going to break the bank.
2: You got to be careful with TVs now. And look, people will know what they're talking about and ring through on 0800 80 1080. But there's a lot of AI stuff on TVs now. And I just bought a brand new TV recently, and it's constantly pestering with AI stuff I don't want anything to do with.
1: Yep.
2: I just want to watch the TV.
1: Yeah.
2: There's the streaming apps. You click on those. You watch your sport on Sky. Let's go.
1: Yep.
2: Right?
1: That's it. I don't want any AI-generated whatever.
2: I don't want it constantly haranguing me to set up the AI content that I couldn't give less of a crap about.
1: Yeah.
2: you know, there's picture settings, that's great. I'll put in the picture settings that I want, and then let's move on. Just the way companies are trying to insert AI into absolutely everything is so desperately pathetic and buzzwordy.
1: Yeah.
2: So all, my advice to you would be is just don't even engage with anything that says AI.
1: Yeah, leave it alone. See, the other problem I had, that not too long ago, you had the brands that you could rely on. You know, they were pretty good, trustworthy, the Sonys, the Samsungs, maybe the Philips. I think that's dropped off a little bit. But that was the other problem. There's so many new brands coming to the market that I can't get my head around them. TCL, Kogan, I think was another one. The warehouse offers, is it Vivio? That they, I mean, they seem well priced, but I'm a bit dubious that there's such a discount on them.
2: Well, my whole life I thought Sony. I mean, obviously when I was a kid it was Philips.
1: Yes.
2: I think.
1: Philips was the big dog, wasn't it?
2: Yeah. Yeah. But then Sony Bravia was always considered great. But I said that before. I said, Sony is a good, aren't they? And someone texted through and said, you're a dinosaur. No one buys Sonys anymore. But Sonys are good, aren't they?
1: Yeah, Bravia used to be top of their pops.
2: How much do you have to spend to buy it, like, so what size do you want? 55, 65?
1: At least 55. Okay. If I can squeeze in a good 65 for $1,500 or under, I'll be happy.
2: So how much do you have to spend to get a good, solid TV that'll do everything that you need to do, have a good picture, and last a decent amount of time? How much do you have to spend for, let's say, 55-inch? I'd love to hear your thoughts on that, 0800 80 1080.
1: Great question.
2: Matt, shout out to Pitch and Pixel in Christchurch that fixed my TV. Did you even think about trying to get your TV fixed?
1: No.
2: Maybe there is someone that can fix it.
1: Yeah, maybe I can get a bloke around to open it up and fix it. 0800 80 1080, but what do you say? Can you get a decent 55, 65-inch telly for under $1,500 that's going to do everything you need it to do? Tell us. 9292 if you want to send a text. They're coming through thick and fast. It is 11 past 3. Back very shortly.
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0: and it does pretty much everything you need it to do, and it's going to be future-proofed as well because you don't want old tech, right?
1: Yeah, look, Sony is so good. Don't listen to those haters. We've always had Sony, and it lasts about 15 to 2,000 for a good 55-inch Sony.
0: Mm.
1: All right.
0: All right. 0800 80 1080 is the number to call.
1: Yeah. Is anyone – so, yeah, there's a couple of people saying through you can get your TVs fixed. Pix and Pixel do a great job. Had my 3D TV repaired 3 years ago and still going great. It was top of the line at the time.
0: The old 3D Cheers. Telly. That's right. That was all the rage for a wee while. So, I'm just
1: before you just hiff yours out the window into the driveway, Tyler, have you thought about trying to get it fixed?
0: But you're killing my dream here now. Like, all of a sudden, I've got this dream of a new 65-inch telly. G'day, Michael.
1: How are you, mate?
2: Hey, how are you going? I've literally just been through this.
0: Okay,
2: and
0: good.
2: I started at a 65.
0: Mm-hmm. Yep.
2: And let's just say I ended up buying 100.
0: Oh, Michael.
1: But that's a big TV, man.
0: Jeez. I don't know if I can get that through the door.
2: Yeah, but it's like buying a diamond ring.
1: Yeah.
2: Forget colour, clarity, all the rest of it. At the end of the day, all that matters is size, and size does matter.
1: Is yours attached to the wall, or you got it on feet on a TV, whatever, box or whatever it is?
2: No, I've got it actually on a cupboard. You can attach them to the wall.
1: Yeah,
0: right.
2: But, I wouldn't go near the Hisense. I actually got a Hisense, and I ended up taking it back.
0: Oh, right. Yeah. Is that the Costco? Yeah. I think Costco operate those sort of models, don't they?
2: Maybe and JB, but yeah. The problem is the operating system is just horrible.
1: Yeah, right.
2: And dealing with Hisense was a nightmare. I actually ended up getting a 100-inch Samsung, and here's the sell to you. I got they've got an entry level, which is actually a really good panel, and I think they're on special at the moment for $3,500, which for a 100-inch TV is insane.
0: What was that brand again?
1: Samsung.
0: Oh, Samsung. Yeah.
1: No, Samsung's got a good operating system, hasn't it?
2: They do, but you also get all the Samsung channels.
1: Yeah,
2: and
1: I love
2: the
1: that.
2: Other thing.
1: 80s
2: the
1: cricket.
2: The channels are phenomenal.
1: Yeah. I'm a huge fan, man. I'm glad you're bringing this up, Michael, because there's a 30 Rock channel, one of my favourite sitcoms of all time, and that's just on 24/7 30 Rock. There's an 80s cricket channel that just plays old games of cricket. There's a fireplace. You can just put a fireplace channel on. It's great, isn't it?
2: Yeah. It is. So, look, go size, but just measure the space that it's going into, and honestly, bigger is better.
0: Mm.
2: Forget about OLED and QLD and all the rest of it.
1: Yeah,
2: they all last the same. And to be honest, unless you got them sitting next to each other, you can't really tell the difference. And again, I come back to a diamond. Yeah, can you tell that it's slightly better colour or clarity? No, it's about size.
1: What about if I give you this metaphor, though? This metaphor, though, Michael, and it's the Raro metaphor. So 1 litre of Raro, one sachet. 1.5 litres of water, one sachet of Raro. Technically more Raro, but is it as good?
2: Exactly.
1: Okay. All right.
0: Okay. Right. Very good. Michael?
1: His answer is yes. It's okay. Just as good.
0: Okay. Thank you very much. 100 inch. If you go on 100 inch, let us know. 0800 80 1080. And if you want to send a text, 9292.
1: TLC. A lot of TCL fans out there.
0: I've heard good things about TCL.
1: LG's good, right? Get any Samsung or LG that you can fits your criteria once you get it home and away from all the others in the shop. It will look amazing. Yes, see, that's the thing.
0: Mm-hmm.
1: You need to keep it away from the other TVs that look better than it. Because, I mean, how good are your eyes?
0: Yeah, exactly. Tori, how are you? Hey, Tori? Oh, you might have just dropped off.
1: Tori.
0: Hello, Tori. All right, we'll see if we can get Tori back.
1: Oh, there we are. Hey, Tori, how are you?
3: Great sort of conversation as I'm driving into either Noel Leeming or Harvey Norman to purchase a new TV.
0: You beauty.
1: Perfect timing for you.
0: And what are you going for? Do you know?
3: Not 100% sure. My question really is, I want to be able to buy something that I can get up and running myself, or do I have to actually get a service, TV service person to do this for me? Any ideas on that one?
1: Well, do you want to connect it to terrestrial television?
3: I want to connect it to the Wi-Fi so I can get all the apps and everything.
1: That is pretty easy because you get on there and once you've connected to the Wi-Fi, most of these TVs, I just sorted out a Samsung one the other day, it takes you through, get on the Wi-Fi, and then you just download the apps, and then the apps will have a QR code. You snap that on your phone. That'll take you through to the sign. And it's actually really easy to set up.

0: TV these days. If you want to get, if you want to flick through, if you're doing just from the apps, then it's very easy. It's a bit more difficult, I find, these days to try and get it into a terrestrial channel type situation. You know, like a, you know, flicking through the channels, whatever set up. I don't know, I haven't had that for ages. Mm.
1: Right. Okay. So I suppose it's the thing is just to get something that's pretty user friendly.
0: Yeah. Do you use Google?
1: Not the Hisense, obviously.
0: Do you use Google?
1: Yeah, I do.
0: Because some of the TVs have the Google operating system, so that'll be really familiar to you. You know, Android operating system. I mean. So that'll be
1: An Android. Yep.
0: Yeah, that's pretty good for you. Samsung has its own operating system, but that's pretty user friendly.
2: Mm.
1: Okay. Oh, that's brilliant. Very helpful.
2: Yeah. Good on you, Tori. I'd say no to the upselling from the likes of Harvey Norman, because they'll say to you and say, hey, look, for an extra $180, we'll get a bloke around and get everything sorted out for you. But back yourself. You don't need that bloke.
1: Okay. I'll let you know how I go.
0: And how big is the TV you're looking at, Tori?
1: Good question. Do we want inches, or I'm a little bit confused. I think the one I've got presently is 38 inch, so I'm going bigger.
2: Yeah, you got to go bigger than that. Yeah,
0: 55 minimum.
2: Did the other caller convince you on 100 inch?
1: Not quite. Space.
0: That'll dominate a lounge. 100.
2: Yeah, you'd have to curve that round a corner, wouldn't you? 0800 80 1080 is the number.
0: Last guy was talking a load of rubbish. OLED is miles better quality than anything else. Also, Hisense is the biggest selling TV in Harvey Norman, Australia. Okay. Biggest selling doesn't mean the best.
2: Yeah, very true. And quickly, this text. G'day, guys. Went down a massive rabbit hole on this Sony 77-inch OLED. It's an absolute pleasure to watch. OLED is able to update all pixels at the same time. All other technology types are variations of standard LED. Those pixels update one at a time, which is why when planning on movies or sports, you get the juddering, expensive but amazing.
0: This is... I'm with Yosh here, who says, go Samsung. Samsung TVs have all their free channels. The free channels are great on Samsung. It's just Samsung TV, so it comes standard. And just free channels with, you know, endless whatever.
2: I need to look into this. So they had cricket games from the 80s, and that was just one channel.
0: There's like hundreds of channels, or dozens.
2: Yeah.
0: One of them, you know, as I said before, is 30 Rock just all the time.
2: Good, that's a great selling point. Right, 0800 80 10.
0: You got the Cricket Gold channel, that's what it's called. You got a FIFA channel, you got an outdoor channel, you got a skate channel.
2: Oh, mate.
0: You got a true crime channel, history channel.
2: Got Red Bull TV.
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2: Very good afternoon to you. 24 past three. So I'm in the market for a new tally after mine exploded and I went down the rabbit hole and there's too many options. So what is the best tally out there for around about $1,500? Maybe I could squeeze it up to two.
0: The six is LG TVs have lots of free channels too, just saying. I do though, I didn't know that. Someone else has said there's lots of ads on the Samsung TV channels. Yeah, because they're free. Mm. So that's the thing. Often, if you know, it's free.
2: Yep.
0: And then there's ads, and that's what pays for it.
2: Yeah, yeah. Fair enough too.
0: Reminds me of News Talk ZB.
2: Duncan, how are you, mate?
9: Oh, good. Thanks. Just looking at your what your price range is, I would go for the Samsung Crystal, so you can get a 65 between up to $1,500, and it's 4K. It's got all the free channels like Matt was talking about. And what I like about it is the music channels. They've got the 70, Vivos, 80s, 90s.
0: Yeah.
9: And and you can download the apps if that's not on there. And the remote control solar is rechargeable, so you don't use batteries all the time.
0: Is that cool? I like the Samsung controllers. It's those cool little black ones. They're very small, very intuitive.
9: Very small, and you've got heaps of buttons you have to worry about. Mm. And basically, I've got three of them. I've got two 65s and a 55, and I've never had any issues with it. They're brilliant.
0: This is the exact TV I've got.
2: Oh, is it the Crystal UHD?
0: Yeah, it's good.
2: Right. Okay.
0: Yeah, I'm with Duncan on this.
2: Okay.
9: And I love the free channels. I don't watch them all the time, obviously, but for value for money, Tyler, that's where I'd go.
2: It's not bad.
9: And you can get a 65 easy for around $1,500, and that would be more than you'll be more than happy with it.
2: Do they go bigger than 65? I mean, if I'm getting a cut price rate here, maybe I want to go 75.
9: Well, we could look at that, but they do 75s and crystals. But
2: do you sell them, Duncan? Are you in the TV business?
9: No. Actually, my big TV in my living room is LG 77, the latest one. but I've got all the bedrooms are all crystals.
2: Yeah.
9: All right. Samsung's.
2: Good tip. I'll look into that Crystal UHD from Samsung. And I do. I mean, that's a massive selling point, all those free channels. 0800 80 1080 is the number. G'day, Alistair.
10: Hello, mate.
2: G'day, mate.
10: Long time. How are you?
2: Yeah, very good. Always nice to hear your voice. So, what do you got in terms of a telly?
10: I have the best telly I've ever had in my life. It's an LG OLED. You had a guy message you two or three minutes ago saying the last chap was talking rubbish about the difference in picture quality.
0: Yeah.
10: OLED is absolutely unbelievable. And LG is the best, in my mind, the best TV.
2: I'm not going to be able to get it for $1,500 though, am I, Alistair, unless it's fallen off a truck?
10: You sound like a Scotsman with short pockets. No, just if you want quality, you pay for it. And believe me, it's worth it. If you want a good bed, you buy a good bed. You spend a third of your life in it. If you want a telly and you want to watch a lot of telly or whatever, I would recommend an LG. And if you've got the money, get an OLED. You can't beat it. And you can tell it to, you can talk to it.
0: Oh, yeah. Yeah, my TV's always trying to talk to me. It annoys me. It's like
2: voice activation.
0: I've got the remote in my hand. I don't need to talk to you.
2: So shut up.
0: It's already easy enough.
2: Yeah, I talk to you, not the other way around. Yeah.
0: My TV's always trying to talk to me. But does the LG have some people are saying the LG also has a bunch of channels on it as well?
10: It's got it does. It's got so many. I haven't even looked at them all.
0: Yeah, right.
10: Honestly, I've had Samsung before, And then I moved to this LG, and it's absolutely fantastic. It's only about 4 millimetres thick, the screen.
0: Right, beautiful.
2: Okay.
0: All right.
10: No, it is.
0: Okay.
2: How much did you pay?
10: I'm not saying. It's worth it. It's come down a lot in price, but if you can, go for OLED. You'll notice the difference.
2: If you have to ask, you can't afford it.
10: If you go to Harvey Norman, don't listen to that shite about getting gold-plated HDMI cables. HDMI cables are perfect. Right. Have a good day.
2: Yeah, you too, Alistair. Nice to hear from you, mate.
0: That's what the Scots said. The Scotsman says.
2: Yeah.
0: LG.
2: Okay.
0: But strangely, he doesn't care about the price. He's like,
2: that is odd from a Scot.
0: Yeah.
2: Yeah. Right, I think that is where we'll leave it. I mean, there's been so many texts and so many calls. So I ever think Samsung Crystal UHD, ACL.
0: Are you going to get the extra care cover insurance 5-year warranty wounder?
2: I think I will.
0: Don't.
2: Just waste of money.
0: Buy the TV that's not going to break.
2: Just roll the dice.
0: Yeah. All right.
2: Okay. Very good. All right. Coming up next, we get the headlines with Raylene Ramsey. And then, because it is a Friday, New Zealander of the Week. It is 29 past 3.
11: Balance. Perspective.
12: Winston Peters escaped censure yesterday from the Speaker after his little outburst against a Green MP. You can actually defend democracy, though, Winston, without sounding like an ignorant, grumpy old man.
13: Seymour was standing in for Luxon for Question Time. If you can be bothered, look it up. The stupidity involved on the question about the aeroplane, Seymour couldn't believe his luck. If Cipollone doesn't go, why did I ask that question? I look like an idiot. There's no hope for the country.
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23: With Your Ride, New Zealand's number one taxi app, download Your Ride today. Hamas has agreed to the Board of Peace's plan to completely disarm in Gaza. The BBC reports a senior Hamas official confirmed their position after US President Donald Trump revealed the board had reached a disarmament deal with Hamas and other armed groups. Hamas expects immediate humanitarian measures. Electrification could play a big part in the country's energy future. Modelling by the Business NZ Energy Council and the government's Energy Efficiency Agency reveals a rapid transition to things like batteries and renewables could reduce overall costs. Opportunity Party leader Kyu Le Wong says the party vote is their main priority in the upcoming election. Hopes politicians will agree to prioritise South Island business to avoid a stunt in economic progress. The South Island's eight chambers of commerce have shared a joint manifesto calling for policies to lift productivity, incomes and living standards. the seven decluttering myths keeping you from cleaning up. You can find out more at nzherald.co.nz. Back to Matt Heath and Tyler Adams.
20: The Matt Heath and Tyler Adams Afternoons. New Zealander of the Week.
1: Good news, News Talk ZB. It's time once again for the Matt Heath and Tyler Adams Afternoons New Zealander of the Week. As always, three great New Zealanders shall be equally honoured. And remember, any person, group, animal, snack or type of shop can be honoured. So let's get on with it. The English cricket team will continue to be under New Zealand control. After New Zealander Ben Stokes retired from the team, New Zealander Baz McCullum continues to be the white ball coach, but is now joined by New Zealander Stephen Fleming as the red ball coach. New Zealand, a country of 5 million. England, a country of 60 plus million, sure needs a lot of us just to show them how to play the game they invented.
3: My goodness!
1: It's goodbye Baz Ball, hello Flem Ball, Stephen Fleming, you are a New Zealander of the Week. They may smell a little musty from time to time. They may be under siege from scum who dump their rubbish out front while the shops are closed. They may not always know the true value of the vintage clothes hanging on their shelves. But Kiwi Opportunity Shops are kicking ass, pumping $78 million into social programs over the last year. Whether it's a 50-cent thumb copy of the Da Vinci Code, a $4 pleather tassel jacket, a $1 copy of Frampton Comes Alive on vinyl, Forrest Gump for $3 on DVD, or an assortment of deceased old man's boxer shorts at 25 cents a pop, Op Shops and their mighty volunteers are saving the country one sale at a time, and they are a New Zealander of the Week. Every elite Kiwi athlete faces seemingly insurmountable challenges on their way to gold. How they deal with that adversity and keep going is the difference between the good and the legendary. This week, amongst a brutal Glasgow downpour, heroic New Zealand sprinter Zoe Hobbs found herself not only fighting the limits of her physical excellence and a field of top international competitors, but she also had to battle through her makeup.
4: I started to go a little bit blind on the start of the line because it was that torrential that my makeup started to run into my eyes. I was like, oh, I can't wipe my eyes because then I'm just going to get black eye everywhere.
1: Zoe Hobbs, a 100-metre gold medalist, and more importantly, a Matt Heath and Tyler Adams Afternoons on News Talk ZB, New Zealander of the Week. Take it away, Sir Howard Morrison. Oh.

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I don't know, I can't even put it into words. It's just crazy.

0: didn't even know if I'd be able to make a Games. And here I am winning a gold medal.
1: Matt Heath and Tyler Adams.
2: 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We're going to have a chat with one of the creators next. It is 23-4.
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2: News Talk ZB, it is 20-4. So The Last Mower is a fast-paced animated local comedy created by Vinewood Animation, founded by Matt Heath and Phil Brough. Thought to be extinct for centuries, the not-so-bright mower is the last of her kind. But when the fame-hungry trapper Ted comes along calling, her fiercely loyal guardian Kiwi pulls out all the stops to keep her safe and sound. So set against the breathtaking expanse of rural New Zealand, it is available to watch right now on Neon.
11: Wow, that sums up that show pretty well, doesn't it?
2: Mm.
11: Hey, here's the theme tune to The Last Mower.
12: More. More.
11: Catchy, isn't it?
2: This is great.
13: Very catchy.
2: Yeah.
11: Welcome to the studio. Head of animation and director of The Last Mower, Philip Brough.
13: Hello.
2: G'day, mate.
13: G'day.
2: So, fantastic idea, but explain the thinking behind how this idea came about.
13: Well, always loved Roadrunner and slapstick. Also get sick of doing lip sync. So, it was nice to just go dialogue free, just, you know, a dude chasing down, instead of a roadrunner, a mower sitting in New Zealand, so we can just get this guy beaten up as much as we can.
2: Yeah.
11: Yeah. And, yeah. So, the show's animated, of course.
13: Animated, yes.
11: Yes, so 3D animated. So yes. You've got a farmer.
13: Got a farmer, yep.
11: And he wants to not eat the mower.
13: No, he just wants to catch the mower. Catch There's the no mower. Real... He wants fame and glory.
11: Yeah. Mm. So he's the Wile E. Coyote.
13: Yeah.
11: And the mower is the roadrunner.
13: Yes.
11: Yes.
13: And then there's a Kiwi who helps out as like the motherly figure to them, to the mower.
11: Yeah, there's a Kiwi in there as well.
2: Yeah. So what was it about that you love so much about Roadrunner?
13: Just that slapstick, like, you know, constant him just coming up with a stupid plan and then basically smashing himself in the head. And just the way, you know, the slapstick works, it's just always a surprise, even though you know it's coming.
2: Yeah.
13: It's like just the way he mucks up. Yeah.
11: Yeah, and full disclosure, The Last Mower is made by Philip Brough here and my animation company, Vinewood Animations. So I just got to say that, right?
2: Yes, yeah. You've got to get that out there. That's a wee PSA.
11: Got to get that out there. Now, the thing is, this show is made, what, I mean, it's ridiculous me asking this question, but what age group is it made for, Philip?
13: Well, I guess like about five to, I don't know, it's sort of like kids, basically, but, you know, not toddlers, not little, like, although little kids might like it, I don't know.
11: Yeah.
13: Yeah. They seem to enjoy it.
11: The funny thing is, I think, is that when we were a lot younger, because Phil and I went to high school together, and we've had this company together for a long time, but we first started making TV with a show called Back of the Way Masterpiece Television a long time ago, which was a very, very violent human stunt show.
13: Yes.
11: But the slapstick's kind of the same, but directed at kids, right?
13: Yeah, pretty much. In fact, I was watching it the other day for the first Back of the Wife, the first time in a long time, and that bit where Chris Wynn gets punched and his hat goes flying in the air and flips twice and then lands back on his head.
11: Yeah.
13: It's such a good gag. Well, it's an accidental gag, but then to lean into it, it's brilliant.
2: Yeah.
11: So very little development in your humour in 25
13: it's
11: years.
13: Devolved.
2: Hey, if it works, it works. Yeah. So talk us through the animation process. I imagine it was a long time to build up your own animation in-house and get it to where it is now.
13: Yeah, well, there was actually three of us who animated on it. And there's a guy, Terry Nee is the other director on it, and he built you build these characters and they take forever to sort of model, rig, and then you've got to put fur on them and groom the fur. So he did all that because that's too complicated for me.
2: Yeah.
13: And then we use a lot of mocap or we just keyframe hand animate it.
2: Right. What's mocap?
13: So motion capture. So, people act out, you know, you get all these sensors on your body, although now I think you can just do it with cameras. And then you just convert that onto the character so you don't have to go painstakingly animate everything.
2: So is that similar to the old Smeagol effect that they did in Lord of the Rings?
13: Fascinating. It's just,
11: Kids love slapstick, don't they?
13: They do.
11: We've been getting seen a lot of shots of kids standing in front of the televisions, mesmerised by the show since it's come out. I wonder why that is. Why kids enjoy a cute thing running along and then something smacking its head?
13: I do not know, but I still enjoy it. So maybe it's just we like to see that surprise and then that laughing at someone hitting their head.
2: Haven't we watched on it? I mean, you mentioned it's for younger kids, but clearly there is something there for the parents as well. It is a fun watch.
13: Yeah. That's kind of it. Mm. It's like a bit, I think, slapstick and that kind of thing just hits all ages.
11: So other shows that you've made, Phil?
13: Yes.
11: Welcome to Cardboard City?
13: Yes.
11: Which is currently available on TVNZ. Also, Goodbye AI?
13: Yep. That we made during COVID.
11: Yep.
13: Which became...
11: This is the third kids TV show that you've directed.
13: Yes, it is
2: brilliant. Yes. And so just from conception to completion, how long are we talking about to deliver something like this?
13: Well, that took about 10 or 11 months the actual production, but we spent about a year coming up with the concept and then pitching it and waiting around for that kind of thing.
2: Yeah,
13: slowly developing the idea. Yeah.
11: What's too far when it comes to kids' television? Because nowadays, you know, Wile E. Coyote would have guns and rockets and really guns, but he'd be running along with a knife and fork, so he was clearly wanting to eat the Roadrunner. There was explosions. There was rockets. There are some things that things have changed a little bit, right? There's a set of things that you can't really do with kids anymore.
13: I figure guns is a big one.
11: Mm. Yeah.
13: In fact, Steven Spielberg took the guns out of E.T. for a little while.
2: Right.
13: And then replaced them with walkie-talkies, but then felt embarrassed and put the guns back.
2: Yeah.
13: But I figure guns is... that's just the one in my head. I'm like, I guess we don't put guns in there and we should be all right.
2: Just remember...
11: Explosions are all right.
2: Yeah. Was there controversy around Roadrunner when it first came to TV? Yep. You know, around those explosions and Acme and all the rest of it?
11: I mean, there was a huge uproar back in the day that kids were just watching in violent television. That's what Itchy and Scratchy is reacting to on The Simpsons, which was the moral panic that shows like The Roadrunner were too violent, right?
2: Yes.
11: And Itchy and Scratchy took it to another level to the point where it's just so incredibly violent. So, back in the day it was a big issue. Mm. But now, sweet ass.
2: Yeah. So, Phil, where can people watch?
13: Neon or Sky Open and use the Sky Go app. And it's going to end up on the NZ On Air Tamariki YouTube channel soon, Kidogo.
2: Brilliant.
13: Yeah.
2: And how many episodes?
13: 10. And 10 short eps as well, but yeah, they'll just end up on socials
2: yeah,
13: and whatnot.
2: Right. Yeah. Yeah. And how long's an episode?
13: About 5 minutes.
2: Oh, ideal. Yeah.
11: All right.
2: Yeah, brilliant. Go check it out. It is called The Last Moa. It is available right now on Neon. Phil, great to see you, man.
13: You too. Yeah. Thank you.
11: Should we have a little bit of a blast of the theme tune again?
2: Yep. Yeah, you ready? Let's do it. Here we go.
11: Here we go. Here we go. Yes.
2: Boom.
11: Moa. This is clearly a tribute to Yellow.
2: Moa?
11: Oh, yeah, isn't it?
2: It's a funky tune.
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2: 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And just a reminder, go check out The Last Moa. 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
11: All right, that's the end of the show. Thank you so much for listening, and thanks for all your calls and texts.
2: Yes, and every week we get so many great Kiwis calling into the show that we pick a caller of the week each Friday. And this week we had a great chat about sheds after you, Matt Heath, needed some help with figuring out what sort of shed you needed in your own backyard. When we had a call from Peter, and Peter had the ultimate shed situation, have a listen.
11: What kind of stuff does she get up to in the she shed?
21: I don't ask.
2: Fair enough.
11: Is the she shed nicer than your two he sheds?
21: You have to say so. It looks like it belongs in France somewhere, you know, oh, yeah, Tuscany. Yeah.
11: Are you allowed in it?
21: Mainly to clean.
11: Yep.
21: It's got shutters on it, got small paned windows, all of that sort of stuff. Yeah. Wow. But it's great for her with her girlfriends. They go in there and they have high tea.
11: It's a wine shed.
21: Well, it does. And right outside the shed, French doors that open out, and right outside the shed is table and chairs onto the deck, which all fit under a pergola for entertaining.
11: Yeah.
21: But I've got one side of the deck with four barbecues on it. So charcoal, Weber gas, a smoker.
11: Yeah.
21: The three main ones I've got here, and then I've got a little one. Then the other shed I've got is one of those cedar sheds. It's got a small window in it, and I can look back at my wife's she shed and the deck.
11: I like that idea. I just sit by myself in the shed, looking through a small window back at the house, drinking a beer.
21: I have done that on occasion. But I'll tell you one thing, the she shed that we built the deck, which is a big deck, pergola, the whole lot, including all the electrical work, $15,000. And that's, what else do you want? Life's perfect.
11: Life's perfect. He solved it.
2: There you go, mate. So that is the ultimate situation. And actually, you've been very busy this afternoon designing.
11: Yeah, I've been designing a shed on this bit of paper for the last couple of hours. 4 hours I've been working on this.
2: Can I have a wee look there? Yeah. I mean, you've put some... You're like an architect, mate.
11: My mate Mike has said that he'll help me build the shed because I couldn't quite find a prefab shed that fit exactly what I needed, which was the following things.
2: Yep.
11: An area for two bikes, mm-hmm. an area to keep all my garden equipment and tools and lawnmower and such, and also a little bench under a small window that I can, tinker away at stuff and look out of the tiny window back at the house. And Tracy's in the house doing her stuff, so I can look back and tinker.
2: You've thought of everything. I mean, just in this little design that you've got here, you've got space for the two bikes. You've even drawn yourself in that little window, looking lovingly back at Tracy in the house, and you've written here, little bench under window.
11: I sent that picture to my mate because he said, what do you want? Draw a picture of what you want. And I sent him this.
2: Yes.
11: And he replied, that is less than no information.
2: Yeah, you've got some work to do, mate.
11: Yeah.
2: So good luck with that.
11: Yeah. All right. Ryan is in for Heather Duplessis Allen up next with your drive show. And they've got a lot of good stuff planned. But right now, Tyler, my good buddy, why would I be playing this song from British rock band Dire Straits' album Brothers in Arms, the second track on their fifth studio album? Why would I be playing this song?
2: What an absolute tune. The riff in this particular song. So Money for Nothing. I'm gonna take a stab here. Is it because after 1 o'clock we had to talk about what is the biggest issue in New Zealand at the moment? And there was a lot of talk about various policies and Labour says on their own website that there's a lot of free stuff?
11: Incorrect.
2: Okay, right.
11: Absolutely incorrect. Because you want to buy yourself a new TV,
2: mm-hmm.
11: and people are giving you a lot of advice, and the lyrics to this song were written by Mark Knopfler when he was standing in an appliance store,
2: okay.
11: and he was looking at the new TVs,
2: mm-hmm.
11: and all the lyrics in the song is a conversation between two men talking about the TV they wanted to buy.
2: Great work.
11: In a department store in the 1980s.
2: You've done it again, Matt Heath.
11: Yeah,
2: what a
11: you.
2: Tune.
11: Thank you. When are the Warriors playing?
2: 5 p.m. tomorrow against the Titans. So big match there.
11: All right. And, of course, all your Commonwealth Games action across the weekend. All right. Ladies and MUC busy, we'll let you go. I'm Matt Heath and that's Tyler Adams. And we'll be back live on your radio from Monday afternoon. Until then, give them a taste of Kiwi from us. What a tune.
0: I should have learned to play the guitar. I should have learned to play them drums. Look at that mama, she got it sticking in the cameraman. And we could have some. And he's up there. What's that?

0: Matt and Tyler. 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
7: It's 4 o'clock. I'm Raylene Ramsey. The Prime Minister's labelled Winston Peters' comments targeting a Green MP racist and says he's playing games. In a debate on Wednesday, Peters told Lawrence Zunan, a Kiwi citizen who moved here in 1994, to go home. It led to a rebuke from the Chinese ambassador and Luxon releasing a statement saying the comments were offensive. Luxon's gone further today, saying the comments were racist, but he won't be removing Peters from cabinet.
8: He knows exactly what he's doing. He's a career politician. He's been there for 40 plus years. He's using language that's deliberate to get attention from the media and from others on himself.
7: US officials say a Gaza peace plan, which would see Hamas disarm and Israeli forces withdraw, was deliberately built on zero trust. The BBC reports Hamas has agreed to the Board of Peace's latest plan following talks in Cairo. It starts with smaller military groups disarming, then Hamas, alongside immediate humanitarian aid, and Israel phasing out its military presence. BBC North America correspondent Shaima Khalil says US officials will be disappointed if Israel doesn't withdraw.
9: They're going in knowing that those two sides don't trust each other, knowing that those two sides have made agreements before and they've fallen through.
7: Public Service Commissioner Sir Brian Roach accepts lessons can be learned after a probe into anti-strike ads. The commission paid $436 to boost the ads on social media, which warned strike action would disrupt health and education services. A probe has found it didn't breach political neutrality rules, but at the risk of doing so. Sir Brian Roach admits the commission fell short, not giving itself enough time to work through integrity advice.
10: The other main thing from the report is it confirms that we didn't breach the political neutrality, but we did create a perception, which I think is regrettable.
7: Dozens of jobs could be at risk as Wellington City Council proposes various cuts. A newsroom understands council staff have been called to meetings about a proposed restructure which could affect up to 50 staff. Tobias McIntosh reports.
6: The proposals would cut roles from the council's climate change response, planning, communications, property and events teams. This comes after a cost-saving effort led by Deputy Mayor Ben McNulty in an independent report which found the council was overstaffed by hundreds.
7: The PSA is urging the council to reconsider. Thousands of Kiwis are owed money from Inland Revenue but don't know anything about it. The agency's pot of unclaimed money sits at around $619 million. Banks and other organisations hold the money when the owner can't be found and transfer to Inland Revenue after 5 years. Its legal owner has to front up within 20 years or it goes to the Crown and no claims can be made. Kiwis can check if they're owed money on their MyIR accounts or a public list. One of our most recognisable retail names is making a comeback. Smith City officially relaunching under new ownership. The company, founded in Christchurch in 1918, entered voluntary administration last September, with all 9 stores and the online shop shut down. The company's website has been updated to saying it's being revived by 2 Kiwi entrepreneurs.
11: News Talk ZB Sport. World football is facing one of its biggest power struggles yet. European nations will boycott all FIFA competitions if the global body presses ahead with plans to create a company backed by private investors to run the World Cup and other events. African football's yet to back the proposal. Its executive is due to meet next week to assess the plans. The Times of London chief sports reporter Martin Ziegler told CNN for Europe to draw this line in the sand is unprecedented.
12: They have the oldest confederation, perhaps in financial terms the most important one, saying it will boycott all FIFA competitions. It's just incredible, but it just shows how seriously Europe took this idea.
11: And another powerhouse of the global games also come out against the proposal. CONCACAF, the North and Central American and Caribbean confederations, rejected the FIFA deal. They, of course, hosted the recent World Cup. FIFA has just released a statement saying it acknowledges and respects feedback on the proposal and it's committed to democratic consultation. Noah Hotham has taken on board lessons from the experience of missing out on the impending All Blacks tour to South Africa. The halfback is throwing himself into his NPC campaign with the Tasman Markle, starting with North Harbour tonight in Nelson.
13: I guess it's just part of the journey. Every good sailor, I guess, has to go through some rough seas before they get to the smooth one. So it'll be exciting. It's exciting to put that jersey back on and go out there and play in front of our fans on our 20th anniversary.
11: Kick-off 7:10pm from Trafalgar Park. Even past Commonwealth Games silver medalists still pinch themselves at being part of the New Zealand team in Glasgow. Judoka Cody Andrews earned 100-plus kilogram silver in Birmingham 4 years ago. Feels he's prepared well to go one better. But Andrews says looking around at his sporting peers, who he wears the fern alongside, is just as much a highlight for him.
14: When you get to go to these events and see, you know, Tom Welsh and all those other big names, you go, well, I'm one of these big athletes. This is cool. So it's quite cool to see all that, be part of that.
11: The judo qualification starts tomorrow night. I'm Richard Wayne. That's News Talk ZB News and Sport with Fisher Funds, investing in New Zealand for over 25 years. 4:05. Ryan Bridges next.
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16: Weather Watch 24/7. The Met Service national forecast from Northland to Waitomo, including Coromandel and Bay of Plenty, showers, but becoming mainly fine in Coromandel and Bay of Plenty tonight. Taranaki to Kapiti, including the central high country, showers. Gisborne to Wairarapa and Wellington, showers about the ranges, spreading across Wellington and Wairarapa tonight. Nelson to Westland, showers, some heavy and thundery, but clearing this evening. Marlborough and Canterbury, rain spreading north with snow to 400 metres. Fiordland, Otago and Southland, rain turning to showers tonight with snow down to 300 metres and rain for the Chatham Islands.
15: pressing the newsmakers to get the real story. It's Ryan Bridge on Heather Duplessis Allen Drive with One New Zealand and the power of satellite mobile. 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
17: Good afternoon. 7 after 4. Political propaganda in the Wellington bureaucracy. That is the allegation. We'll speak to Sir Brian Roach about that this evening. Trump's Hamas deal. We'll look at that too. Kids' toys with toxic chemicals on them. And is New Zealand a tax haven? According to a new report, yes. How did we beat the Cayman Islands?
15: Ryan Bridge.
17: Did you see that even Don Brash reckons Luxon should fire Winston as foreign minister? This is over the go-home gate. Before anyone gets their hopes up, this is never going to happen. If the PM cut Winston loose, the government would fall apart. That would kill not only Luxon's current term, but his ambitions for a second. MMP is basically a game of swallowing dead rats. Campaign mode Winston is the political equivalent of one of those giant New York sewer rats with the plague. It's a big one. Gross, unsightly, a pain in the backside, but impossible to get rid of. The Prime Minister has so far handled the situation pretty well, using pretty much the same playbook as Jacinda Ardern and Helen Clark to deal with Winston's rhetoric. Those calling for his sacking are hypocrites to their party. Carmel Cipollone sat around the cabinet table with Winston post two wrongs don't make a right. It was even worse than that. The faux shock and outrage only makes their own leader look weak. If go-home gate is so outrageous and so egregious, why hasn't Chris Hipkins ruled Winston out? He did so about this stage. It was within a month of now at the last election cycle in 2023. Why not last night? Why not this morning, if this is so outrageous? I texted Hipkins today to ask exactly this question. Why not rule him out, even from being foreign minister at least? Guess what? Crickets. Radio silence. Why? Same reason as Luxon. They need him, or they might need him. Luxon, because he's no John Key and doesn't have the party vote to govern without New Zealand First. And Hipkins, because if he did get enough support to cross the finish line, he'd rather do it alongside Winston Peters than Te Pāti Māori. The fact is, Winston can say what he likes, and he knows it. His comments aren't popular with most fair-minded Kiwis, but then, really, unfortunately, neither are the Chris's.
15: Ryan Bridge.
17: Nine two nine two is the number to text. Always love your feedback. It's just gone 4:09. We understand that more than 50 jobs are set to go at Wellington Council. This is under a consolidation proposal. Staff called in for redundancy meetings today. So where are they coming from? Mainly from environment and planning, property and the arts support team. Vacant jobs gone. Staff will be made to reapply for their jobs. Tom Buckley is the PSA Assistant Secretary with us tonight, this afternoon rather. Tom, good afternoon.
18: Good afternoon.
17: So what do you know?
18: Well, the staff have been informed over the last 24 hours around these cuts, and it's been a significant upheaval for a lot of them. These are very loyal council workers and have put a lot of time to work on in Wellington City Council and provide great service for the city. So it's been a really difficult piece of news the last 24 hours for them.
17: Do you know how many people, Tom? We're hearing more than 50 or up to 50, around 50.
18: We're still working through the numbers, but we're going to be available to support those people. We think it's around that number.
17: That report that has called for all of this, that Wellington Council needs to get its financial act in order, said 330 jobs needed to go. This is 164 roles. The net loss of people would be 64. But, I mean, in a lot of ways, they could have dodged a bullet, or do you think there's more to come?
18: We're going to be working really hard to... This is their proposal. This is what they've put forward. We're working very hard to try and change their view. Wellington's been through a lot. There's a huge human cost to these kind of job losses, and we think that there is going to be an impact on the services that Wellington City Council delivers to the residents. So we're looking to try and discourage as much as we can any further job losses for Wellington City Council. It's also ahead of the amalgamation proposals that have been put forward by government, and so this is a really, really difficult time to be delivering this news ahead of further uncertainty for that workforce.
17: Tom, can you describe for us, because a lot of Wellingtonians, and I've spoken to many of them over the years, very, very angry about the rates increases that they are facing. They now have water bills. They cannot afford to live in Wellington. Can you explain the importance of the arts support team?
18: The arts support team delivers a lot in terms of the city and across the the wider infrastructure there. It's an important part of what creates the sort of urban environment in Wellington across all of our cities. So we don't want to minimise the work that they do. We think this is important. And I know that there is real pressure on people and the cost of living. We're asking that there needs to be a balance around the human cost versus the and the service that the council delivers around rates and other increases. And just make the note that those water costs that have come through this week have been a significant burden across a number of different parts of our local government, and over 20% of metro pipes are in bad states of repair. So these are long-term costs that haven't been dealt with for generations.
17: Totally. And that's presumably what the council should have been doing from the get-go. With the jobs like that are going from, so we've got environment planning, property, arts support team, do you know what types of roles we're talking about here? Are they management roles? Are they administrative roles? What sort of jobs?
18: We don't have that level of detail at this stage to share, but these are across the across the workforce that we're looking at these job reductions.
17: All right, Tom, appreciate you coming on the show tonight, this afternoon rather. Thank you. Tom Buckley, Public Service Association Assistant Secretary.
15: Ryan Bridge.
17: Time is 13 minutes after four. Apologies. I seem to keep thinking it's the evening already. I think it's just doing different ends of the day from week to week. I'm getting a bit confused about what time it is. Hey, we asked Andrew Little, who is the new Mayor of Wellington, what he thinks of the job cuts. So we haven't yet to hear officially, but his press secretary, or the guy who handles his media, said he is a union man first and foremost, and so any job cuts he probably wouldn't like. But he did say, didn't he, that he knew that Wellington City Council needed to get its financial book, act in order. And that sounds like this is what's happening. I mean, you don't make an omelette without breaking a few eggs, and 64 jobs. And

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10: News Talk ZB, 17 minutes after 4. Tell you what, I watched an awful video today. Thousands of people swimming in the ocean into Spain. It's an unusual part of Spain, one that many people probably didn't know really existed. It's called Ceuta. It's part of Spain, but it's on the North African side. So the Strait of Gibraltar, it's on the African side of the strait rather than on the European side. So it's an EU border, but in Africa. And so what they've done, these refugees, don't know who they are, obviously, at this point. They are thousands of them, like a wave of them coming in and into Spain from Morocco, illegally entering there, and mostly young men. Sanchez, president, is sending in the armed forces and police.
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10: Right, let's talk sport. Because, well, I want to get to UEFA. Jason Pine is with us. I want to get to UEFA, but we'll start with the Warriors and the Titans tomorrow. Piney, how are you?
12: Yeah, good, thanks, Ryan. Big game for the Warriors tomorrow night. Well, 5 o'clock, I guess, over on the Gold Coast. Be a good crowd there supporting the Warriors. A lot of Kiwis on the Gold Coast. This is important because, of course, they lost last week to the Bulldogs. Previous to that, they had a rather unconvincing win against the Dragons. There's just this feeling, perhaps, that the Warriors might be getting the stumbles ever so slightly at the back end of the regular season. They've got Penrith coming to Go Media a week tonight. Penrith are the leaders of the competition. That's a massive game. So you'd want to springboard yourself into that game with a good win against the Titans tomorrow. So yeah, it feels important to me, and let's hope that they can, you know, they can find some cohesion, some fluidity, win and win well tomorrow, and then they can look forward to that massive game next Friday against the Panthers.
10: Now, Infantino, I've looked at these numbers, and he needs 211 members. He needs 106 in favour of his big grand plans for commercialising the World Cup. He's already got 96 against.
12: Yeah, it's not a great start, is it, for Infantino's grand plan to effectively privatise parts of the World Cup. The statement that came out from UEFA, who have 55 member nations overnight, was quite the statement in its unequivocal nature, but also some of the language it used. We will never lend this model our legitimacy. No one has the moral authority to sell what they merely hold in trust for the next generation. Look, it,

0: the language from UEFA is really strong. CONCACAF followed suit. Now we wait for the others. Of course, we're a small player on all of this, Ryan, but I just think it's an opportunity for Oceania to say, hey, we would benefit a lot from a bit of extra money, but you know what? We would prefer to have the moral high ground, to be on the right side of history, so we too will be rejecting this proposal.
1: Do you think they will? Because they're deciding, is it next month or the month after we're having a meeting to decide? Do you think they will, or do you think they'll take, is it the money or the bag, $70 million we could get?
0: It's a lot of money, right, for especially for the smaller nations in global football. It's a lot of money to turn your back on. They will still get money, Ryan. They'll still get a decent chunk of cash from FIFA, just not this much. As I say, I hope that they can at least put that to one side and ask themselves one simple question. Is football for sale? And the answer is no, it's not.
1: Good stuff, Piney. Good to have you on. That's Jason Pine, Sports Talk host, midday to 3 p.m. tomorrow and Sunday right here on News Talk ZB. Loads of your texts coming in about the job cuts in Wellington. No one's rejoicing because that would be cruel, but people are not upset. Ryan, 64 jobs is a drop in the ocean and it's lip service. There should be more, says Mark. Ryan, maybe the pipes for Wellington City Council haven't been dealt with properly because the arts got too much money. Cut all the Wellington City Council jobs and hire back only the ones you need. The people working at the council are the problem. Cut them all, says Ben. That'd be one way to deal with it, wouldn't it? 64 jobs, if you're just joining us, is how many are on the line at Wellington City Council today. They're making some cuts, as they said they would. And many people have asked them to. Loads of texts on Winston Peters. A lot of people, I mean, it depends who you vote for, doesn't it? That will determine how you feel about all of this. Depends who you vote for and who you support. Interesting seeing Peter Dunn talk about opportunity today. He came out with a really good piece. He does a weekly newsletter and it was just a really good précis of the opportunity situation and why Luxon ruled opportunity out. About a third of Opportunity's new support comes from national voters. And so Luxon would like them back, thank you very much. So he's going to those supporters and saying, hey, we're ruling them out. We're not working with them. No flights of fancy here. Come back and vote for National. Make our party vote stronger. That's the strategy behind the call. 22 after 4.
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1: 424, you're on News Talk ZB. I have to say, the number of people who are texting in about the Luxon Peters situation who are commenting on Lawrence Chunan, who's the Green MP, born in China, but he is a New Zealand citizen. He's a New Zealander. So many people are saying, Ryan, he is not a New Zealander because he wasn't born here. If you're a citizen, you're a Kiwi. That's the deal. End of. Do you think, like Shane Jones, who said this the other day, and I just thought, oh, you sound like a prat, Shane, when you say stuff like this. He said, know your place, like there's some sort of racial pecking order. Or if you were born here or you arrived here first, you're somehow more entitled to be a New Zealander than someone who came on a plane 20 years ago. I'm sorry. That's disgusting. There should be and is not no racial pecking order, only in the minds of people like Shane Jones, clearly. I just find that kind of thing just gross. And also, think of New Zealanders, any people who are born here, Kiwis, real Kiwis, if you want to call them that, who are like awful, horrible people. Like, I don't know, the Beast of Blenheim. He's a real Kiwi. Do you want to claim him? It's about people's character. It's about how much they love the country, how much they espouse its values. It's nothing to do with specifically where they were born. Once you're a citizen, you're a citizen. Once you're a citizen, you're a New Zealander. 26 minutes after four.
2: Ryan Bridge.
1: Missile lands in Poland, and the game is it a Ukrainian missile or is it a Russian one? Don't worry, no one's hurt. The crater's 10 metres wide, and Polish Prime Minister Donald Tusk is saying, we're pretty sure it's Russian, but we need to confirm. They reckon it was a Russian KH-101 missile. NATO airspace, of course, so that's a worry. They have had a few of these incursions, though. You might remember there was an unarmed missile that went in, a couple of drones that went in. So they are currently looking into that, trying to figure out exactly where it came from. Make sure it wasn't friendly fire before they go pointing the finger at Putin. You're on News Talk ZB. Plenty more to come. We're going to talk to Sir Brian Roach, who's the Public Service Commissioner after five. We are also talking to our US correspondent, Dan Mitchison. Trump reckons he's got a deal. It's almost across the line with Hamas. Do you believe that? That's next.
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15: The Ipsos poll, it isn't a poll like people think it's a poll.
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15: It doesn't use a conventional margin of error. 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And I'd say they have a massive credibility interval.
16: What BS?
15: Yeah. Yeah.
2: 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Getting the detail behind the headlines on Heather Duplessy-Allen Drive with Ryan Bridge and One New Zealand. 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
17: It's 4:30. I'm Raylene Ramsey. More from the Prime Minister today on Winston Peters targeting a Green MP. Chris Luxon's labelled the comment racist, but says he won't be removing Peters from Cabinet. In a debate on Wednesday, Peters told Lawrence Zunan, a Kiwi citizen who moved here in 1994, to go home. It led to Luxon saying the comments were offensive. He's gone further today, saying Peters is a career politician trying to get media attention for himself. Experts have laid out options to cut back on the soaring future costs of the energy system. Modelling shows energy requirements up to 2050 could cost around $1.3 trillion. Ben Young from the Business NZ Energy Council says consumers should be aiming towards things like solar or batteries.
18: We found those technologies provide system savings of between $5.4 and $20.8 billion.
17: The Opportunity Party says National supporters aren't pleased the Prime Minister's ruled out working with them. The party named a 40-strong candidate list today. On Monday, Chris Luxon said National won't work with Opportunity. Health Minister Simeon Brown has labelled concerns about Christchurch Hospital's overwhelmed emergency department as fear-mongering. He says winter's challenging, which is why the government set a target of 95% of ED patients being admitted or discharged within 6 hours. To sport and football world governing body FIFA's plans to essentially privatise running the World Cup and other events have been dealt a huge blow. CONCACAF, the body behind the recent cup in North America, rejecting the proposal. A semi-final scheduling rejigs seen the Silver Ferns' final four fixture against England at the Commonwealth Games move to 8 tomorrow night our time. And the Tasman Markle host North Harbour tonight to open Tasman's 20th year as an NPC side. That is News Talk ZB News and Sport with One New Zealand and the power of satellite mobile. It's 4:32. Ryan Bridge is next.
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0: 25 away from 5, you're on News Talk ZB. Great to have you company this afternoon. Trump, we'll get to our US correspondent in a second, because Trump has just announced that he's done a deal. Well, he thinks he can do a deal with Hamas where they'll get rid of all their weapons. If it sounds too good to be true, well, it might be. It applies to the Gaza Strip only. They will give up their weapons if Israel gets out of the Strip. Israel hasn't agreed to this yet. So a lot of water to go under the bridge. The problem, of course, is how do you know that you've disarmed Hamas? And if Israel's not there, how do you know where the weapons are and that you've got them all? And how do you know that Iran won't just give them more once you leave?
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0: And this is exactly the problem. Trump says Hamas will give up the weapons. Got a deal. Do we believe it? Certainly not this expert.
2: I'm very skeptical that this is actually going to survive contact from coming from the outside world where Hamas's negotiators are into the ground where Hamas's guys with guns are. And we know that they have the real authority to implement this.
0: Cobber in trouble with the cops in Australia is a Labor MP accused of assault in the Northern Territory. We spoke about this yesterday. His name is Luke Gosling. He is a Labor MP, and the opposition is now calling on Albo to stand him down because he's actually facing assault charges right now.
3: It's an important part of our democracy, of keeping integrity within our Westminster system, that the Prime Minister does do the right thing and stand Mr. Gosling aside.
0: Finally this afternoon, two beagles in Australia have had to go to the vet after eating more than a kilogram of jelly snakes. The beagles are named Scooter and Jada, and their owners rushed them to an animal emergency service when they saw the empty packet of snakes. Too much sugar can give dogs severe tummy problems. The vet gave the dogs medication to make them throw up, and sure enough, there were quite a few jelly snakes in the spew. But it was not an even split. Jada had eaten one jelly snake. Scooter had eaten the rest of the 1.1 kilogram bag all by herself. Big girl. Big girl, Scooter. Both of the dogs are fine now, apparently. The vet says Scooter seems completely unrepentant about the act.
1: International correspondence with NZI Insurance. Peace of mind for New Zealand business.
0: As the owner of a beagle, I can confirm they are absolute hounds when it comes to the pantry, and you just cannot stop them. It is 23 minutes away from 5. Dan Mitchison is our US correspondent. Dan, good afternoon.
4: I'm a beagle owner as well, and I can confirm exactly what you said there, Ryan.
0: Like, to the point where we have to close, we have two, they can open doors, so we have two doors that we have to close to get through to the kitchen or to the cupboard to make sure that she doesn't get in there. It's terrible.
4: Yeah, it is. It's really bad. They know when dinner time is down to the second, too. Yeah.
0: Hey, Trump's announced this Hamas disarmament deal, I should say, but there is still some disagreement because we haven't got agreement from Israel yet.
4: Well, no, we haven't. And a lot of people are saying, how is this whole thing going to work? Because like you said in the World Wires, I think it's going to be very hard to have this confirmed. They had a call with reporters. The U.S. Board of Peace, as they're being called, sort of gave this rough outline today. And they said that Hamas's police in Gaza will surrender their weapons to transitional authorities. Then there's going to be this complicated process of decommissioning all the heavy weapons. And then you have to say, well, okay, how are we going to confirm that this is actually going to happen? And they're forming an implementation verification committee on this. So basically that's a third party committee that's going to go around. They'll examine how the conditions are and progressing, and then they'll report back to the US. But I think that's going to be a really hard thing to confirm.
0: Yeah, absolutely. Dan, a very hard thing indeed. We're going to go to Tel Aviv in about 40 minutes to see what the Israelis think of this. The strikes with Iran, though, this is the US, Dan, back on.
4: Yeah, I mean, we had another instance where the U.S. shot down some missiles coming in from Iran. The president called it a surprise attack. All the missiles were intercepted. Ironically enough, this happened as Defense Secretary Pete Hegseth was meeting with Israeli Prime Minister Benjamin Netanyahu just after he met with him. He's been in the U.S. this week. And then you've got the State Department, which just announced today that they've got a Rewards for Justice program out. And they're offering up to $15 million for information about the financial network of a group, which the U.S. says serves as sort of the drone production arm of Iran's Islamic Revolutionary Guard. So these are the people that are sending out the drones that are scouting out areas and attacking as well. So that's $15 million that the U.S. is now sort of putting a bounty out on them to get more information.
0: Elon Musk is suing Minnesota because they're passing a ban on AI. It's about nudification. What do they mean by nudification, Dan?
4: Well, I had to look. This is a word apparently that is going to be entering our vocabulary this year, and I had to look that up too. And what it is, it's a type of artificial intelligence that generates these sexually explicit images. This can be digitally removing clothes from a photograph, or it can place a person's face onto a naked body. And Musk says, you know, he doesn't disagree necessarily with the state's law that says all this nudity online should not be legal, especially when you're not given the okay to do that. But he says it extends beyond that goal. And he says that for every time there's a penalty on this, his company would be dinged about $500,000 per violation, which is why he's against it as it is currently written.
0: Dan, good to have you on the show. Dan Mitchison, our US correspondent. It is 90 minutes away from 5.
1: Ryan Bridge.
0: You're on News Talk ZB. 9292 is the number to text. Muzz says, Ryan, I have a beagle too, and he's completely fine because I trained him. Spend more time training them, and it's not his fault, it's yours. Don't parent shame me. They're very hard to train. They're so cute, and they stand there with those cute little eyes, and they make those, you know, the sounds that they make. It's like almost like a whining sound, but a pleading whine. It's very cute. How can you say no to that? Also, you can train, well, I mean, I stand to be corrected, but I think you could train a beagle to be obedient and to not do things, and then as soon as you turn your back, it would do them. If you put a, you know, packet of jelly snakes in front of a well-trained beagle and leave the room, it's not going to sit there and not eat them. Are you seriously telling me you've done that, Muzz? Are you? 18 minutes away from 5, you're on News Talk ZB.
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2: 16 away from 5, News Talk ZB. We'll get to Azaria Howell out of Wellington in just a few seconds. But Luxon, because the Winston Peters Brigade, they do a lot of town meetings. They do a lot of, pack a lot of halls. But they have been saying for some time now that no one else is doing this, that no one else has the kahunas to go out there and meet the real people and hold town hall meetings. To his credit, Luxon is doing that, and he's doing that almost on a weekly basis now as we head into the election campaign. He had one in Tauranga today. This is what he had to say about Winston.
3: He's doing something very deliberate. It's a total game that's going on here, which is, look at me, I'm going to say outrageous things so I get attention on me, and I just think New Zealanders see through that.
2: Look at Mo, look at Mo, look at Mo. And meanwhile, at that meeting was Don Brash, the ex-national member, ex-national leader, ex-ACT leader. You know the guy, and he had this to say about the situation.
4: I think his comments about China, absolutely outrageous. It's one thing to make a comment in the House about a flippant remark, but he to go on about the China government itself is there's a serious prospect, I think, the Prime Minister should sack him.
2: Of course, if he did that, it would be government over and it would be election over for National, so they won't. 14 to 5.
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5: Good afternoon.
2: Sir Brian Roche, the Public Service Commissioner's anti-strike ads were politically neutral. They were A-OK.
5: You might remember the ads last year about the October 23rd mega strike. We're going back quite a decent amount in time. That mass strike that actually never went forward in Wellington due to the weather. But the Public Service Commission posted these ads on social media saying that strike action would disrupt health and education services, also giving detail about bargaining and pay increases that were set for certain sectors like teachers and nurses. The verdict is in. A long-awaited review has now been released to the public, and it's found that those ads did not breach the rules around political neutrality. However, they did risk being seen as potentially breaching those rules. It's also found that the commission was relatively rushed in terms of publishing those ads, that it did get advice on them, but that it should have taken more time to actually go through that advice and what it says. I spoke to the commissioner, Sir Brian Roche, earlier today. He says that there are lessons that need to be learned from this. The reports also confirmed the cost to pay to boost the ads themselves was not very much, $426.32. Meanwhile, the total final report itself estimated to cost around $60,000. But the PSC is confident it was the right call to do that despite the significant spend because it shows that lessons can be learned and it shows that it upholds high standards.
2: Hey, what about the unions and their Change the Government campaign?
5: Yeah, the PSA union seems to be in a bit of hot water with the commissioner. More recently, over the postcards it had been putting up at government department offices, they show artwork of nature and a beach and a sunset, all these pretty views, captioned, "Change the government for a brighter tomorrow." Sir Brian told News Talk ZB it's his strong view that breaches the rules around political neutrality. He's also sent a letter to the PSA. The PSA, though, not backing down from this at all. National Secretary Fleur Fitzsimons has now come out saying she's confident in what she's doing in response to all of this backlash.
6: The intention of those postcards is that public servants take them into their communities and talk to people about the risks that a re-elected government would pose for New Zealand.
5: Well, it comes as the Taxpayers Union is pleading with the PSA to release the legal advice it has had on these postcards. We're hearing the PSA is set to meet with the commissioner next week in person about the campaign. The union's also said it is not ruling out releasing the legal advice, so we'll be keeping an eye out on that one for sure. That is very much a possibility and will be really interesting to see what grounds they have for whether or not that's politically neutral, considering it says change change the government, and it has an authorisation statement on it. Just on the topic of the public service as well, we've had confirmation from political hopefuls the Opportunity Party, its tax plan could lead to public sector job cuts. These are public sector job cuts that have been called out by Labour and the Greens. So it will also be, I suppose, a relatively high on the priority list for next week when those parties are back at Parliament to see what they actually reckon about that. Leader Kule Wong claims the universal basic income would pull families out of poverty. Therefore, they can make $152 million in savings from Oranga Tamariki because they reckon there'll be less demand for OT services. It does sound like wishful thinking, but I'll also say, even if TOP does get into Parliament, there will not be a radical tax shake-up or a UBI because they'll only have a few MPs, if any, based on pretty much every single poll that we're looking at.
2: Hey, finally, being revealed, David Seymour got a bulletproof car for Waitangi Day because they were so worried about threats against him.
5: Just quickly on this one, Stuff reports the NZDF was on standby to evacuate the Prime Minister as well as the ACT leader David Seymour and the Governor-General at Waitangi events last year. The mood was tense over the Treaty Principles Bill. You'll remember that drama from last year. Seymour has said he was being driven around in a bulletproof car. He's also blamed some of the anger and division on Te Pāti Māori. You'll remember there was significant pushback on the Treaty Principles Bill at the time. Also the hikoi that took place, loads and loads of people taking part in that. While Te Pāti Māori was arguably in a more unified position, shall we say.
2: Zaria, good to have you on the show. It is 10 minutes to Zaria Howe, News Talk ZB senior political reporter. We'll catch up with you later on to wrap the week after six. It is 9 minutes away from five. I've got some good news for you. We are rebounding the consumer confidence. This is one of the most important missing ingredients in our economic recovery is consumer confidence. And guess what? She's coming back, and she's coming back quite strong too. This is the number for July, 99.3. That's up 8 points on the previous month. That is a good bounce. That is a good rebound. Still shy of the peak we hit in January. This is pre-war by 8 points. But we are now 19 points off of the low of April, which was after the war. So it is coming back. Future conditions also looking up. This is where they ask a bunch of questions about the future, how do you feel, etc. Jumped 9.8 points to 106.5. That is the first time that index has passed 100 since February. So basically, we are recovering in terms of our confidence, consumer confidence, post-war in Feb. It is 9 to 5.
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0: Fearless, focused, informed. It's the Mike Hosking Breakfast.
2: Chris Bishop is the Minister for Transport. Could not be more excited. I'm like fizzing at this.
13: Look, it's a good day for Northland and it's a good day for the country. It's 24 kilometres, four-lane expressway. It's going to make the road a lot safer, a lot more resilient, unlock the north.
2: I travel on the bit before the bit that you're about to build, and that bit of road is literally a game changer. Northland has been treated so abysmally for so many years, and if you get a proper road into that place, it's going to boom.
13: I couldn't agree with you more. These are the sort of game-changing, transformational pieces of infrastructure that we need.
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2: 5 to 5 on News Talk ZB. Interesting that tomorrow, well, today actually is the last day. Tomorrow is the first day the ban kicks in. Today, the last day that racing can take place for greyhounds. Final race being held at Addington in Christchurch kicks in from tomorrow, and they are very upset about this. In fact, they have penned a letter. This is one of the groups that is in support of greyhound racing, penned a letter in which they write words specifically to the dogs. We're speaking to a member of the group, Safe for Animals campaign manager. That is after 5:30 tonight. Also, dumpling squishies, if you're a parent, you'll know what I'm talking about. Or squishies, you'll know what I'm talking about. Now, dumpling squishies, these are toys that we are we're not importing them, but you can import them. You can buy them off the Shein, Temu-type sites. Import them, bring them into New Zealand, pay for them yourself, and they'll send them here. Problem is they arrive with a chemical on them called benzene. It's quite a nasty chemical. It can do bad things to your body, and you certainly wouldn't want it around your children. And it's on toys, kids' toys, so not ideal. Problem is, there is no real, well, from where I'm sitting, no real way to stop this. I mean, you can regulate, you can legislate, you can pass all the laws in the world, but the internet's the internet, and you can go and buy stuff. What you really need to do is be careful what toys you're buying kids, surely. And if it's $3... and it's from a Chinese website.
15: And it's called a squeezy dumpling, not a dumpling squishy.
2: Oh, is it?
15: No, that's the dodgy ones. The dodgy ones are these like fake ones.
2: Fake dumpling squishies
15: called squeezy dumplings, yeah.
2: Either way.
15: You got to know your dumpling squishies from your squeezy dumplings, right?
2: But I mean, if anything you buy online that costs you $3 and it's shipped from overseas, don't give it to your child. I wouldn't even give it to the dog. So Brian Roach, Public Service Commissioner, is with us after 5 on those stickers in the public service. Sort of ironic, we're talking to him about how neutral the public servants are, but also how neutral he is as a Public Service Commissioner. That's next here on News Talk ZB.

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8: 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Giving it to you straight on Heather Duplessis Allen Drive with Andrew Dickens and One New Zealand. 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
9: It's 5 o'clock. I'm Raylene Ramsey. The Waitangi Tribunal's castigated the government over plans to repeal some treaty references in law and recommended an immediate halt. Cabinet agreed to remove or amend references in 19 pieces of law which require the Crown to honour, have regard to or take into account the Treaty of Waitangi. Political reporter Ethan Griffiths has more.
10: The government says the references are inconsistent, but the tribunal says Cabinet's rationale is flawed and it breaches the treaty. It says the move significantly damaged the Crown-Māori relationship and it hasn't considered impacts on Māori. But Justice Minister Paul Goldsmith says the government will push ahead and the law needs to have certainty.
9: The High Court's ruled the government's gang patch ban breaches the Bill of Rights after it heard a case from a patched gang member. The Wellington gang member, convicted of wearing a cap with gang insignia, took his claim to the High Court in September. Emily Ansell reports.
11: This week, Justice Cheryl Gwynne agreed with the claim, ruling it's an unjustified breach of the right to freedom of expression. But with Parliament supreme, the ruling has no effect unless the government chooses to respond. Justice Minister Paul Goldsmith says the law's meant to be tough and it won't be changing.
9: Opportunity Party leader Kew Lay Wong says national supporters aren't pleased. The Prime Minister ruled out working with her party after the election. Opportunity announced a 40-candidate strong list today. On Monday, Chris Luxon said National won't work with Opportunity if it's voted into Parliament. Wong says she's had numerous National voters reach out to her since.
12: Messages from former National voters that were disappointed in Christopher Luxon's comments.
9: Controversial social media ads paid for by a government agency did not breach the rules. A probe into the Public Service Commission paying to boost social media ads about a mega strike has found it didn't breach political neutrality guidelines, but risked being seen that way. The commission paid just over $426 to boost Facebook posts, warning of disruptions to public services with a mega strike. Commissioner Sir Brian Roach stands by the $60,000 probe.
13: It's very important to the Commission that we conduct ourselves in a way which sets a standard, and this report helps reinforce that.
9: A war of words has erupted over Christchurch Hospital's overcrowded emergency department. Health Minister Simeon Brown says concerns about pressure on the department are fear-mongering. Brown says wait times are improving, but Nurses Organisation delegate Isaac Compton says the government needs to be transparent if that's the case.
1: And what I would like to see is them sharing the actual data on those six-hour targets. I'd like them to have a look at the numbers for summer and autumn this year and compare them with last year and show them the progress that supposedly we are making.
9: A task force is being put together to try to fix Queenstown's congestion problems. The group's being assembled by Mayor John Glover in an effort to find practical solutions. He says modelling finds even if every currently identified intervention is delivered, the town's transport network still fails, and continuing to plan within the existing framework is not enough.
14: News Talk ZB Sport. Questions are being raised over political links to FIFA's controversial plans to sell stakes in its biggest tournaments to private equity investors. European nations say they'll boycott all FIFA competitions if the global body presses ahead with the plans. The African Football Confederation's executive will meet next week to discuss the proposal. The Times' chief sports reporter, Martin Ziegler, told CNN there are links between FIFA boss Gianni Infantino and Donald Trump's wider circle.
15: Joshua Kushner is the brother of Jared Kushner, Trump's son-in-law. He's very close to Gianni Infantino. The key advisor appointed by FIFA to look into this, he used to be part of Liberty Media and Formula One. He is a Trump donor.
14: FIFA says it acknowledges the feedback and it's committed to democratic consultation. Noah Hotham recognises the best thing he can do for All Blacks selection is staying fit and in form for the Tasman Markle. Tasman welcomed North Harbour to Nelson's Trafalgar Park tonight to open the Markle's 20th year as an NPC site. Hotham admits frustration at not being selected to go to South Africa, but feels he now knows what's required of him from the New Zealand coaching team.
16: Probably wasn't clear at the start, but had a few combos that I think I needed, and I guess it's a case of staying ready, and if I do get an opportunity or when I get an opportunity to really nail it. But for now, it's just being here at Tassie.
14: Kickoff's at 7:10 p.m. New Zealand's judo team are rolling into Glasgow with the knowledge they must bring their A game every time they step onto the mat. Four of the eight-strong team, Maura de Villiers, Cody Andrews, Matthew Rowley and Elliot Connolly, have been in training camp in Spain to prepare for the Commonwealth Games. Connolly, who's competing in the men's 90-kilo class, says they're all feeling their on- and off-mat skills have been sharpened ahead of their qualification matches starting tomorrow night.
17: Every single person you fight is a completely new fight. If you fight the same person again, it's a completely new fight. But you still have to do planning and preparation and know what each person does. If they're a left-hander, how they move, what throws they do, that sort of thing.
14: I'm Richard Wayne. That's News Talk ZB News and Sport with Fisher Funds, investing in New Zealand for over 25 years. It's 5 past 5. Ryan Bridge is next.
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20: Weather Watch 24/7. The Met Service national forecast from Northland to Waitomo, including Coromandel and Bay of Plenty, showers, but becoming mainly fine in Coromandel and Bay of Plenty tonight. Taranaki to Kapiti, including the central high country, showers. Gisborne to Wairarapa and Wellington, showers about the ranges, spreading across Wellington and Wairarapa tonight. Nelson to Westland, showers, some heavy and thundery, but clearing this evening. Marlborough and Canterbury, rain spreading north with snow to 400 metres. Fiordland, Otago and Southland, rain turning to showers tonight with snow down to 300 metres. And rain for the Chatham Islands.
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21: Good evening, 7 after 5. Remember the anti-strike Facebook ads that the Public Service Commission posted during those mega strikes last year? Well, there's been an external review done and it's found that there was no breach of neutrality rules. In total, the Public Service Commission spent $400 on running the ads, but around $60K on the investigation that found nothing. So Brian Roche, the Public Service Commissioner, with me tonight. So Brian, good evening.
22: Good evening.
21: So we'll get to the neutrality in a second, but the money, $400 on ads and $60K for investigating them. That's a bit of a joke, isn't it?
13: It's a lot of money, but there were very important principles that go to the core of the ethics of the public sector around political neutrality. I was always of the view, which is why I commissioned the report, that it's good to get clarity on that. The report's done that and found we did not breach the neutrality expectations.
21: Do you think the Public Service Commission will err on the side of caution in future if it's going to cost you $60K for an investigation every time you get close?
13: Definitely. But as I said, it was important. But we will be using Facebook ads in the future. I do think they're a legitimate way of getting messaging into the public arena. And the situation we faced was misleading from a number of the unions, and I felt compelled to correct it. I would do it again if required, but we would do it with a bit more thought than what we did last time.
21: So Facebook ads, fine. Would you do the same? Unions need to return to the table, or would you reconsider that?
13: No, I believed at the time, and I continue to believe that when you're in good faith bargaining, you should remain at the table. There was very good offers on the table. Many of those offers were subsequently accepted. So I sort of stand on the judgment that we made at the time.
21: Do you think that in terms of public, you know, discourse, that the unions have a little too much say and are saying things that maybe aren't true?
13: I was firmly of the view that at least one of the unions was actively misleading in the information. I respect the fact that they have a voice. My voice does not need to be dominant, but nor am I going to leave a vacuum where they can present misleading information to the public. I think it's incumbent on me as commissioner and as leader of the public service to make sure our voice is there.
21: So, Brian, what about the posters and apparently some pamphlets that have been handed out or have been found in the hands of public servants that say change the government? How many instances have you found of this?
13: I've had 4 or 5 direct inquiries, which is why I have written to the PSA advising them that I believe it's inappropriate for those to be in the workplace and I want it stopped. They don't share my view, but I stand by my judgment.
21: So are they? So where are they exactly? What are they? Are they pamphlets and where are they held?
13: They wanted them put into the workplace. Basically, the headline is change the government. I don't think on any reading you can get anything from that other than being political. I do not understand how they've reached a different view. I am going to meet them next week, but I've made it very clear to them that, you know, I have thought really hard about this. I believe it to be right. I need to keep a workplace which is safe from political interference and safe for those who are not union members.
21: So can you not, I mean, it sounds like they've got more power than you do. You're the Public Service Commissioner. Can you not just say you're all fired unless you follow my rules?
13: Look, that is appealing at one level, but I can't do that. But I do set the rules for the workplace, and I've said that they're not to be shown, and I'll enforce those rules through whatever sanctions I have available.
21: Good to have you on the show, Sir Brian Roach, Public Service Commissioner, 11 after 5.
0: Ryan Bridge.
21: So Trump is now saying he's got a win in the Middle East. He is saying that Hamas has agreed to completely disarm themselves. The big problem here is Israel is yet to acknowledge this or yet to agree to fully backing out of the strip, which is how you get this deal across the line. In order to get Hamas to disarm, Israel gets out of the strip. Linda Gradstein is CBS Middle East correspondent in Jerusalem with me. Linda, have we heard from Israeli sources yet about the likelihood this is going to get across the line?
3: No, we haven't. I mean, look, President Trump obviously has a lot of influence. And if he decides that he really wants to kind of push this through, then at least the first stages will begin. The first stage is just to get back to the ceasefire of October 2025, which hasn't been implemented. And there is what's called the yellow line. That's the amount of Gaza that Israel continues to control. And according to the original ceasefire proposal, that was about 53%. Now, over the past year, almost a year, Israel has gradually moved that, and Israel's now controlling somewhere between 60 to 65% of Gaza. Israelis, and including Prime Minister Netanyahu, are extremely skeptical about Hamas, which makes sense because it's the same Hamas that initiated the war with Israel almost 3 years ago. And it'll be 3 years in October when thousands of Hamas gunmen crossed into Israel and killed 1,200 people, took 250 people hostage. So this agreement that President Trump is announcing doesn't really, I mean, Israel was not part of these negotiations at all. It calls for Israel to, for on the first stage, to move back to this original border, the yellow line, which keeps Israel in control of more than half of Gaza. Israel's really skeptical that Hamas will fulfill this agreement, that they really will hand over their weapons. And according to the details of the agreement, some of the Hamas gunmen can become members of the new police force that's going to be trained by what's called the International Stabilization Force. So Israelis are very, very skeptical about this. They're nervous about this. There are also some in Israel who are saying that Netanyahu wants conflict in Gaza because he wants to be reelected in the elections that are due to be held in the end of October. So there are a lot of moving parts that we still don't know what's going to happen.
21: Also, Linda, how do you make sure that Hamas has completely disarmed, giving up all their weapons? And what's to stop, you know, bury them under, we know they've got lots of tunnels. What's to stop them also to getting more from Iran, you know?
3: Well, right. So that's exactly the issue, or manufacturing their own weapons. I mean, they've also been able to manufacture weapons. And so there's that's one of the reasons that Israel is so skeptical. And my understanding of this deal is that Hamas would maintain their personal weapons and their large weapons. And the only thing that would be given over, at least in the first stage, is the weapons that belong to the police force. So I think that, and then the question is, who's really going to be in charge in Gaza? They say they're going to, the international community is going to train a new force of people who aren't even there yet. There's going to be a Palestinian technocratic committee that's going to run day-to-day affairs in Gaza. I mean, nobody's even talking about reconstruction, which is, you know, 1.7 million Palestinians in Gaza are still living in tents within Gaza. I mean, nobody's even talking about reconstruction, which is, you know, 1.7 million Palestinians in Gaza are still living in tents with very little

0: Appreciate your update. Thank you, Linda Gradstein, CBS Middle East correspondent with us from Jerusalem. It's 5:15. Ryan Bridge. Did you know we are back on top of almost on top. In fact, Singapore has just inched us out for the number one spot, but number two on the list of countries most appealing to the very wealthy in the world to invest. This is according to a British consultancy, Henley & Partners. They've done this list for years. But what's most interesting is who we have beaten. Countries like, tax havens like the Cayman Islands. How on earth are we more attractive than the Cayman Islands, which is a literal tax haven, or as they called it, leading wealth structuring jurisdiction? How on earth do we beat them? Well, it's our distance. So we've got lower tax. I mean, look at the Europeans, what the Europeans are paying in tax. Look at what the Americans are paying in taxes, including capital gains taxes, depending on the state you live in. I mean, unless you're in Florida, you don't want to be in California if you're really, really rich. And a lot of them are leaving. But Singapore is ahead of us, then New Zealand, Cayman Islands behind us. And the reason that we are liked so much is not just our taxes, but the distance that we have from the rest of the world. No, everyone was trying to get away from other people. And we have that in spades. 5:16. Next, just be careful when you buy your kids' toys online. Bit of a warning about one of the most popular toys out there at the moment.
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0: Look, I've covered my fair share of rural issues, and I know that connectivity in the backcountry isn't just an inconvenience, it's a real problem. 40% of this country has no cell tower coverage at all. That's not a small gap, that's nearly half the country. One NZ Satellite is doing something about this, and it's pretty cool. They were the first telco to bring satellite mobile and IoT to New Zealand, and they've just picked up a 2026 Canstar Innovation Excellence Award, which tells you something about where they're sitting in this space, and it's looking pretty good. With an eligible phone and a plan and a line of sight to the sky, you can text and use apps like WhatsApp, Google Maps, Facebook Messenger, or your favourites out there where your phone normally shows, well, nothing. And for farmers, this goes even further. We're talking virtual fencing collars for cattle through Halter, satellite asset trackers,

0: water sensors monitoring the tank levels in real time, genuinely practical technology that helps. One NZ satellite connecting New Zealand, wherever that takes you. Ryan Bridge. You're on News Talk ZB. Time to talk about these knockoff dumpling squishies. If you've got kids, you'll know what dumpling squishies are, or at least what squishies are. These are the soft dumpling toys you can squeeze in your hand, and they come in a range of designs. If you're loving the sound of that, about to order a bunch for your kids, stop. Don't do it yet. Some knockoff versions of these toys have been recalled in the UK because they're coated with a nasty chemical called benzene. Consumer New Zealand says some of the dodgy benzene ones could be available here through online marketplaces. Jeremy Kurt Smith is Planet Fun CEO, and he's with me tonight. Jeremy, good evening.
1: Good evening.
0: So people, you can buy them online and they will deliver them to New Zealand, right?
1: They sure will, and a lot of them, of these online companies, do not worry about New Zealand safety or material standards, and they will just ship anything. So you've got to be really careful.
0: What's wrong with benzene?
1: Well, you know, would you go to your fuel tank and start drinking petrol out of your gas tank? Probably not. Well, that's a form of benzene, so it's not something we particularly like.
0: Not something you'd want your kids playing with, Jeremy, either.
1: No, not at all. And look, these can come in really small quantities, but you've got to be so careful, and I would say buying branded toys from reputable toy retailers is the answer, and be very, very careful about buying from markets, buying from pop-up stores. You know, there's a lot of the, I'll call it the $5 type stores that are around, and you've got to be really careful.
0: Yeah, especially with kids' toys, because they put them in their mouth, they do all sorts of things, and it's not 100%. Good. So is there any regulatory change that we could make? I mean, as soon as I say that, I'm like, that's the internet. It's the Wild West. If you buy something online and there's a regulation that stops it, there'll be another site that pops up. I mean, how do you police that?
1: Look, I think the Commerce Commission and MB actually do a really good job of policing it generally. I think that they should put a lot more pressure on marketplaces and what's sold online, and actually spend a little bit of time, particularly with the bigger suppliers, in terms of the direct internet suppliers, the drop shippers, and make sure that they know that they are the ones who effectively become the importers by selling into New Zealand, and they are abiding by the New Zealand rules and regulations.
0: All right, Jeremy, good to have you on the show tonight. Thank you, Jeremy Kirk-Smith, Planet Fun CEO. It is 23 minutes after 5. I just think, yeah, if you're a parent and you're buying something online and it's coming from offshore and it costs you $2.99, it's probably not a good idea, probably not the best idea. But also, how many toys do kids need? Maybe a controversial question, but kids have too many toys. People have toy rooms, an entire room for toys for a child. That is a spoilt child, isn't it? News Talk ZB, it's 23 after 5.
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6: Good news, bad news on AI. 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There's been more autonomous hacking going on. Terminator on your logins and your passwords. This time it's Anthropic. Remember, we had the OpenAI problem with their AI systems decided to go haywire and go hacking into perfectly legitimate businesses of their own volition. Well, now Anthropic has said that their software that they were testing somehow snuck onto the internet. They didn't intend to them to go on the internet, snuck onto the internet themselves and hacked into three unsuspecting companies. These incidents date back to April. Now, this tells you something. The timeline tells you something. We're only finding about this today. This happened as far back as April. So either Anthropic, the parent of this AI child, didn't know that they were doing the hacking, or the not telling us. They're covering it up for months at a time. Either way, it's not very good, is it? So people want rules. They want safeguards. I'm sorry, but the horse has bolted on this. Four hacks in 2 weeks by trusted US-listed AI companies. Imagine this technology in the hands of the Russians or the North Koreans or the Chinese, or just not in anyone's hands, in its own. That's part of the problem. But some sort of safeguard or legislation or rule is not going to stop this horse from bolting. 27 after 5.
5: Ryan Bridge.
6: Greyhounds have been stopped here, though. We're going to talk after news at 5:30. Today is the last day. Addington Raceway. Last time you will see a greyhound, well, last time you'll see a legal greyhound race in New Zealand is today. The ban kicks in tomorrow. So we'll speak to the group who supports racing, wants it to continue. We will speak to them after news. You're on News Talk ZB.

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6: It's 5:30. I'm Raylene Ramsey. The government's holding firm despite the Waitangi Tribunal finding a proposal to remove treaty references in law breaches the treaty. The coalition's removing or rewording treaty references in 19 laws. Cabinet says there needs to be consistency, but the tribunal's found there hasn't been meaningful engagement with Māori. Justice Minister Paul Goldsmith says the government stands by its plans. The High Court's ruled the government's gang patch ban breaches the Bill of Rights after it heard a case from a patched gang member. But with Parliament supreme, the ruling has no effect unless the government chooses to respond. The Justice Minister says the law's meant to be tough and it won't be changing. The Public Service Association says it will be discouraging Wellington City Council from cutting roles as it proposes a major restructure. The union says the council's proposing disestablishing 144 roles and creating 80 new ones, a net reduction of 64 jobs. An energy expert says there are a number of cost-cutting options for consumers. New modelling by the government's Energy Efficiency Agency and Business NZ Energy Council lays out cost-reducing suggestions, including batteries and renewables. Victoria University Sustainable Energy Systems Chair Alan Brent says this is a good option, but many consumers won't be able to make the switch quickly.
7: We would have to look at other options like biogas, diesel, that now is actually becoming more feasible.
6: In sport, a boost for netball fans who won't have to stay up until the wee small hours to watch New Zealand take on England in the Commonwealth Games semi-finals. The knockout's now at 8 tomorrow night our time. And there are concerns over political and business insiders' links to FIFA's controversial proposal to sell private investment in a company to run its biggest football tournaments. That is Newstalk ZB News and Sport with One New Zealand and the power of satellite mobile. It is now 5:33 and Ryan Bridge is next.
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0: away from 6 here on News Talk ZB, household electricity costs, you will know this because you will feel it and see it when you get your bill every month, up 177% since 1999 when we had the big reforms. So this has obviously been a few years between drinks, but 177%, that puts it nearly twice the rate of inflation. These are numbers from Consumer New Zealand. Even wage growth, once you factor in wage growth, electricity is now 65% more expensive in real terms. And the big four control the market, the retail market, that is Contact, Genesis, Mercury, Meridian. We all know that. So what do you do about it? That's a question people are going to debate at the election. Do you split up the gen tailors, you know, separate the gen from the tail? Do you buy back? Do you nationalise the power companies? Does that fix the problem? The problem we've got at the moment is what is the incentive for a power company to invest in new generation if new generation means more supply and more supply means lower prices? You know, where is the incentive to do that? That's the big problem we have with electricity in this country. 23-6. Ryan Bridge. Greyhound racing is done, dead, but what happens to the dogs? Final race being held at Addington today in Christchurch. The ban officially kicks in from tomorrow. Emma Brodie, Safe for Animals campaign manager, with us tonight. Emma, good evening.
1: Kia ora, Ryan.
0: How many dogs are left to find homes, do we know?
1: Yeah, so there's about 1,400 to 1,500 dogs ready to go into family homes now.
0: So still a few to go.
1: Yeah, a few to go, but the focus now is making sure that each one of these greyhounds has a safe and happy transition into family life that they've always deserved.
0: Are you worried that some of the dogs might have to be euthanized?
1: Well, the racing minister did put in safeguards in legislation to prevent unnecessary euthanasia of greyhounds. But we're really optimistic about rehoming, because there are experienced organisations leading the rehoming efforts, and we'll resource Greyhound Transition Agency, who have done an enormous amount of work to prepare for this day.
0: All right, it sounds like we've got a bit of a bad line there. Emma Brodie, Safe for Animals campaign manager, with us. It is 22 minutes away from 6.
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3: And it is Waikaturuge, the 50th anniversary season of the NPC underway, with a bonus point victory over Bay of Plenty.
4: 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They've won by 70 points.
5: Soak it up, David Leitty, double gold medalist.
6: I thank her for everything that I do. She brought me into this sport. She's been my coach ever since I started weightlifting. Look at it now.
0: That last one, David Leitty talking about his coach, a very beautiful moment at the Comm Games. Let's go to Lavina Good, sports journalist, with us tonight on Sports Talk. Darcy Waldegrave, Sports Talk host, 7 o'clock tonight. News Talk ZB's with us too. Darcy and Lavina, good evening.
7: Lavina!
8: Good evening. Darcy, Ryan.
7: Hey,
0: so
7: Ryan.
0: Good to talk to you.
7: Lavina and I do this from time to time in the All Sport Breakfast. It's quite good, but normally I'm in your seat, so this is quite different.
0: Well, it's lovely to have you both here.
8: Welcome to the dark side, Darcy. Welcome to the dark side, all right?
7: Thank you.
8: Sit back and enjoy it.
0: Hey, Lavina, how good was David Leitty, and how wonderful was the interview where he talks about his coach who's been with him got him into the sport?
8: Yeah, it was very, very sentimental. I did love listening to one of my old mates, Glenn Lama, calling that, and I thought, this is so cool, a Kiwi calling a Kiwi. But, yeah, it kind of had, like, that whole Ryan Fox Kiwi thing all over it, you know, almost like, yeah, I'm just an average Kiwi. I'm trying to do my best. I didn't really want to do the sport, had my coach, and I'd really like to thank my coach for it. And there's been some great moments out of the Commonwealth Games, but that's certainly one of them. And David Leitty, him and his family will be so pleased. And he had to work hard for it. Like, he had to come out and work so hard for it. He was, like, I think 13 kilograms behind. He did so well. And, yeah, a lovely sentimental moment for a great Games for New Zealand.
7: Yeah, referencing Tina Ball, his coach, is, you know, a wonderful woman who dragged them all into this, and he has stayed faithful and loyal to her right the way through. And you've got diminutive character. And here's David Leite, and he's hardly small. He's a giant. But it's nice to see the control there. He just does what he's told, and wow, can he do it well. He's a fantastic guy to interview as well, if you've ever get the chance to interview David Leite.
0: Yeah,
7: he's all about love and joy,
0: lovely
7: isn't he?
0: Guy.
7: Great, yeah.
0: Hey, Lavina, you're very excited about, and particularly excited about Zoe Hobbs, because it's not just good for Zoe, it's actually incredible for that particular, for the sprint and for New Zealand in track and field.
8: Like, the first New Zealander, really, to go to the Commonwealth Games and do so well. But, like, personally, I loved watching it live. And I've gone through my stages with the Commonwealth Games. I'm not shy in saying I think sometimes, you know, a lot of, obviously, cities can't afford to have it and countries can't afford to have it, and it's reduced, and I'm not sure if I'm really engaged. And I watched that one race, that one woman, that wahine, that beautiful Māori, like, storm her way across the line wearing her shorts. And I thought, Zoe Hobbs, you know, like, to rewrite the history books that way, and that a wahine as well, that's her tangata whenua. Just to think that when she was growing up in Taranaki, it's not like she was racing cars or hitting golf balls. It's not like lots of people in the community were saying, here, we'll endorse you, we'll pay you, we'll support you. She's done a lot of this on her own, and she's faced adversity over the years. And I think we're all excited, you know, when she did the Oceania, broke the record in 2023. But just to watch that, it was 10 seconds that it basically changed my mindset on the whole Commonwealth Games attitude. And I just thought she was outstanding. What a remarkable New Zealand
0: brilliant
8: athlete.
0: 10 seconds to change the game. Hey, are you annoyed, Darcy, are you annoyed at Hamish Kerr pulling out of the event so late in the piece?
7: It had his reasons, and I think the big argument here as well, it's kind of funded, so do something. Don't just do something, stand there, which is what he did. I've got a huge amount of respect and time for Hamish Kerr. I remember interviewing him many, many years ago, and I said to him on air, I've never met someone with so much faith in their own ability that doesn't come across as an arrogant swine. Because he didn't. He was convinced he was going to be the best of the world. He wasn't nasty about it.
0: But the thing is, he is the best in the world because he won the Olympics, right?
7: Yeah.
0: And isn't that all we really care about? If he needs to take a moment and then he comes back in LA and repeats for a gold, do we care about this? No.
7: I think most people would have liked to have maybe him take a moment slightly earlier and maybe take us right down to the end, you know. But like, I can't fault that guy, even though it's not comfortable, but he knows where the comm games sit. Although I did speak with Lewis Clairbert, talked to him about his tapering from major events. He goes, hey, this was a pinnacle event for me. Everything was aimed at the comm games. So a very different outlook there.
0: Totally. Darcy Waldegrave and Lavina Good on the Sports Huddle tonight. We're back right after this.
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18: 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Stephen Fleming to England, midday Saturday.
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0: 14 to 6, News Talk ZB, Lavina Good and Darcy Watergrave on the Sports Huddle tonight. Let's get down to business. Lavina, UEFA. And so the boycott, the Europeans, now the North Americans say they'll boycott.
7: CONCACAF.
0: Yeah, that's it. Didn't know how to say it, but basically North and Central America. So you've got almost half now saying, nah, bugger you, Infantino, we're not going to do your thing. So what does New Zealand do? Do we take the money or do we go for the bag?
8: I think it's a tough one.
7: Not tough at all. They tell Infantino to pull his head in and stop trying to sell the crown jewels. They've got to show some spine.
8: Darcy, if you think about how New Zealand would go at these tournaments without UEFA, who've won 13 of the last 23 men's World Cups, then all of a sudden maybe New Zealand's thinking this is a better opportunity for us. But it really is football politics at its biggest, and I think it's just to and froing, and I think it'll get uglier and uglier and uglier, but yeah, I don't think New Zealand's in that position where they'll go, we'll take the money, if there's less teams competing, we'll do better. It was a magnificent World Cup, and I loved it. I absolutely loved it, and it's such a shame that politics is creeping its ugly little head.
7: But that's FIFA. That's all FIFA ever been outside of the football, which is amazing. The place is an absolute basket case. I'm really enjoying watching the head of FIFA commit very visible commercial suicide in front of everybody. He doesn't want to stay. He can't last.
0: No, I disagree. It's political suicide, but it's not commercial suicide. I think the most interesting thing of this story is that there is so much commercial interest in football. Like, what sport has this problem where there is so much cash that you're willing to say, no, you turn your nose up at millions and millions and billions of dollars?
7: Well, I think that when you hand power through money to commercial interests that don't care about the game, you're on a very slippery slope, because you look at Silver Lake, for example, they're not in it to help rugby. They're in it because they want to turn a profit. Yes, they don't care.
0: But the thing is, I agree with you, but people, they will need people, Lavina, to watch football, and if you turn football into something that's unwatchable, they lose money. Therefore, there's let's sell it.
7: They broke. Last time I checked, they weren't broke.
0: What's that, Lavina?
8: I was just saying, if you lose 13 of the last 23 winners, and if they go, then all of a sudden New Zealand and the All Whites are like, yay, this is great. Oh, we can do really good without Europe. Hello, what are the fans thinking?
7: Well, it's barefaced self-interest. I love it. And honestly, they're not broke. Why are they doing this? I can smell a tangerine, tiny hand man.
8: Same reason they had a half-hour show on the final dust.
7: Half-time show. It's shameless.
0: I must say, purely on that basis, I'd probably vote against it too. Gregor Paul says Ardie Savia is sitting out the start of the South Africa tour is a monumental failure, Darcy, in athlete management. Is he right? Because it's been 18 months on the trot for him, right?
7: Yes, it is. They asked for it. New Zealand Rugby asked for it. They gave him an opportunity, and he took it. And why wouldn't you? I tell you what, Artie, you can go away. You can have a break from the national game, a sabbatical, which last time I looked means actually taking time away from what you do. But no, not the sabbatical in New Zealand means you can go and carry on playing rugby for a whole lot of money somewhere else. But they gave him the opportunity to do that, and he took it. He went, great, I'll keep playing. I'll be fine after 18 months. Oh, I've got the stitch. Oh, I don't know if I can carry on. But to not get on the plane with his men going to South Africa, to stay at home for a cup of tea to lie down, that is average. It is very, very average. I don't know what that says about Ardie Savia. Again, this is what it says. He's been given the opportunity, so he's taken it. I mean, would you?
0: Yeah, I would.
7: Precisely.
0: Hey, Lavina, I know you're an Eels fan, but are you Waz?
8: Oh,
0: are you Waz or Waz or Naz tomorrow?
8: I think the Warriors will win tomorrow. They've got a good record against the Titans, to be fair, this year. But I kind of, like, The thing against the Doggies for me, what they lost was their possession and their completions, and they've been really consistent with that. But I really love Webster coming out and going, we're like headless chickens. We know what we did wrong. We'll rectify it. They weren't, I mean, they were good against the Tigers. They weren't great against the Dragons. But this is the time of year to kind of go, we can, we can't, we can't, we can. But they're definitely a top four side, and I think they'll be definitely too good, hopefully for the Titans. But either way, they're learning lessons as they go along. Better to learn a lesson now. This time last year, the Warriors lost 6 from 8. And all you Warriors fans remember it, I know, because it still hurts.
7: No, we flushed that.
8: Yeah, exactly. This is a new Warriors era, and I think they're learning from their defeats.
7: It's moving day, like they have in major sporting events. It's not a day, but it's a period of 4-6 games where they've actually got to make it work. And I'd say they'd be more embarrassed than anything about their performances over the last 3 games. And if they're feeling that deep in their heart, this embarrassment, this shame at not being able to put forward what we know and they know they can do, they've got to act on that. I think they will, but then I look back at another time when it's supposed to beat the Titans. I think the final score was 66-6.
0: Don't talk about it, Darcy.
7: Oh, I'm sorry.
8: The Roosters last night, 82. Oh,
7: well, they didn't help us 12. Either with a points differential. They destroyed the Cowboys, so it's making it very, very difficult. Are you laughing at me or with
0: Don't worry. You can watch the NPC instead. Now it's free to air. Do you reckon we're going to get loads more people watching it, Davina?
8: I don't know. Probably, I would say. I kind of like the NPC. I know the All Blacks will be out of town, people say grassroots rugby, but I'm kind of like next door neighbour rugby, you know. And the fact that it's on free to air and it's live on free to air, and you don't have to complicate things with passcodes and passwords and try and get 2 people on 1 device, whatever. I reckon more people will watch. I'm quite looking forward to it. I kind of like the NPC. I like it more. I like it more than another competition because, as you know, I love my rugby league.
7: Are they going forward to go? They're going back to go forward. What they're doing, they're going back to the halcyon days of the NPC where you didn't have to pay. It was on the TV and everybody engaged because they could. And also the NPC is shrinking in terms of players now are coming back from their super sides to represent their province, their original province, which they weren't doing for a while. So it's got that real tribalism about it. They're going to slightly smaller grounds. They're playing at better times in the afternoons. I think they're trying to go back to the future, if they will. I really, really hope it works. But as we know, the proof of the pudding is in the eating. So who dines out? We'll find out.
0: Appreciate you both being on tonight. Lavina Good, sports journalist, Darcy Wildergrove, sports talk host, 7 o'clock tonight here on News Talk ZB, 17 away from 6. We will update you. I've had actually a couple of texts on this already. Why aren't we dropping our corporate tax rate? We'll talk about this next.
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0: News Talk ZB, it is 4 minutes away from 6 o'clock. You know that big AI data centre that's going in Southland? It's going to use 4.25% of the country's electricity needs. Well, Data Grid has signed a 15-year power purchase agreement with Mercury, and half of the power will come from a wind farm in Gore. Now, it's interesting because the government is going to scramble together some rules and regulations around this to make sure that if you're going to build a data centre here, you need to actually come with your power or generate power, or what Simeon Brown, Energy Minister, has said today, we want to see AI data centres underwriting new renewable and other investments. So, TBC on the rules, but something along those lines looks certain. Tax havens, New Zealand. Next.

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0: Island Warriors women are in full swing this NRLW season and they're ready to light up FMG Stadium Waikato. 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
3: It's 6 o'clock. I'm Raylene Ramsey. The gang patch ban will stay. Justice Minister Paul Goldsmith says he's not for turning as the High Court rules his gang patch ban breaches the Bill of Rights. A Wellington man convicted of displaying gang colours and a font on a cap took his claim to the High Court in September. Today the court found the law is inconsistent with the right to free expression, but didn't rule on the man's own conviction. Paul Goldsmith says the law's intentionally tough and designed to prevent intimidation. He says the law won't be changing. The government's holding firm despite the Waitangi Tribunal finding a proposal to remove treaty references in law breaches the treaty. Political reporter Ethan Griffiths has more.
4: The coalition's removing or rewording treaty references in 19 laws, which currently range from honouring the treaty to taking it into account. Cabinet says there needs to be consistency, but the tribunal's found the moves not informed by evidence and there hasn't been meaningful engagement with Māori. Justice Minister Paul Goldsmith says he'll review the findings, but the government stands by its plans.
3: The Public Service Association says it will be discouraging Wellington City Council from cutting roles as it proposes a major restructure. The union says the council is proposing to disestablish 144 roles and create 80 new ones, with a net reduction of 64. It impacts the council's climate change response, planning, communications, property and events teams. PSA Assistant Secretary Tom Buckley told Ryan Bridge, Wellington's been through a lot in recent years and this isn't the right time to cut jobs.
5: It's also ahead of the amalgamation proposals that have been put forward by government, and so this is a really, really difficult time to be delivering this news ahead of further uncertainty for that workforce.
3: Hopes politicians will agree to prioritise South Island business to avoid a stunt in economic progress. The South Island's eight chambers of commerce have shared a joint manifesto. It calls for policies to lift productivity, incomes and living standards. Business Canterbury CEO Leanne Watson says they want to avoid a pendulum swing in progress if the government changes.
6: We have a change of government. They come in, they spend the next 3 years repealing everything that has been put in place for the last 3 years. All that does is creates more uncertainty and businesses won't invest, they won't continue to grow.
3: Unionised public servants say lessons should be learned from a probe into anti-strike ads from a government agency. The Public Service Commission paid to boost ads on social media, warning strikes were disruptive last year. A just published review found the Commission didn't breach neutrality rules but risked being perceived as doing so. PSA Union National Secretary Fleur Fitzsimon says the Commission should never have done these ads.
7: What we need to see is lessons learned and mistakes not made again.
3: The roadmap has been revealed for Hamas disarmament and Israeli withdrawal in Gaza. Palestinian militant group Hamas has told the BBC it's agreed to the Board of Peace's plan to completely disarm, but Israel's yet to comment. The BBC's Shaima Khalil says the four-point plan leads to a new Palestinian transitional authority backed by an international force.
8: The plan itself starts with the smaller armed groups in Gaza disarming. Then you move to Hamas's military infrastructure itself. And that is a huge and complex infrastructure.
9: News Talk ZB Sport. A duel between mentor and mentee in the number 9 jersey tonight in Nelson. All Black Noah Hotham and Tasman open the Marcos 20th year as an NPC team by welcoming North Harbour and halfback Bryn Hall, who's returning from Japan to play his 100th game for Harbour. Hotham says Hall has been a helpful hand in his career so far through shared Crusaders connections.
10: He left just as I was coming in, but he's been amazing for me, I guess, even though we haven't been too hands-on. He's a good role model, and it's good to see him out there back for Harbour, and it'll be an exciting prospect to go up against him.
9: Kick-off 7:10pm from Trafalgar Park. New Auckland FC head coach Pedro Moreira sees plenty to work with in the squad he's inherited from Steve Corica. Moreira is joined by last season's victorious OFC Pro League coach Luke Casley as his assistant and former New Zealand Knights goalkeeper Danny Milosevic as goalkeeper coach in a specific choice to combine local and international experience. The Portuguese boss believes he can mould the team's tactical ethos into his image quickly ahead of August's Intercontinental Cup matchup with Asian champions Al Ahly of Saudi Arabia.
11: The few difference of characteristics, of course, that what I like, but also we must use the knowledge and the good things that we did it in the past and try to put it our special touch now.
9: And judo may be a solitary sport on the mat, but New Zealand judoka Matthew Rowley feels his Commonwealth Games squad have a team spirit as strong as any. Four of the eight strong Kiwi team gather for tough preparations in camp in Spain, leading into Rowley's first games. He feels the grapplers are ready to tackle whatever comes their way in Glasgow.
12: You go into these training camps where you're getting quite hard rounds all the time, so to have team members there with you that are also sharing that experience, you're having maybe hard days or you've had some hard rounds and you're feeling a bit beaten up, it makes it a little bit easier.
9: I'm Richard Wayne. That's Newstalk ZB News and Sport with Fisher Funds, investing in New Zealand for over 25 years. 6:05. Ryan Bridge is next.
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13: British actor Richard E. Grant has celebrated almost 40 years at the top of the screen industry, but his latest role might be his most unhinged and maddest to date. 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
15: Weather Watch 24/7. The Met Service national forecast from Northland to Waitomo, including Coromandel and Bay of Plenty, showers, but becoming mainly fine in Coromandel and Bay of Plenty tonight. Taranaki to Kapiti, including the central high country, showers. Gisborne to Wairarapa and Wellington, showers about the ranges spreading across Wellington and Wairarapa tonight. Nelson to Westland, showers, some heavy and thundery, but clearing this evening. Marlborough and Canterbury, rain spreading north with snow to 400 metres. Fiordland, Otago and Southland, rain turning to showers tonight with snow down to 300 metres and rain for the Chatham Islands.
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16: 6:07, let's get down to business. We'll look at the week that was in politics. Showbiz, Peter Lewis out of Hong Kong, Gavin Gray in the UK. First, we have been named second best country in the world for the rich to invest. This is according to British consultancy Henley & Partners. Our low tax rates, also the fact that we are far away from the rest of the world, make us pretty ideal. Singapore, the only country ahead of us, but we are apparently ahead of the Cayman Islands, the supposed tax haven. How does that figure? Jeff Nightingale, independent tax expert with me tonight. Jeff, good evening.
17: Good evening, Ryan.
16: So is it our taxes really low? Is it the golden visa, a combination of all of the above?
17: Yeah, it's a combination of all of the above. The real kicker in the last 18 months has been the golden visa, the Active and Visa Plus program. And that has made it easier for people to come here, bring their wealth here. There are certain investment requirements. Our relatively low tax rates have been important, but also our stability of our system. We've got a strong rule of law, and despite all the noise in the media, we actually have a stable democracy, which is predictable and operates well. And then good natural capital as well. And so all those things come together to make us attractive. But it's really good news for the country, that rating.
16: The golden visa holders that are coming here, Are they going to be New Zealand tax residents, or are they going to be another, you know, tax residents to other jurisdictions and paying their tax there? Because they're not, for the most part, I assume, not going to be spending the majority of their time here.
17: Yeah, that's a great question. And despite this great ranking, there is still work to do around some of our settings, and tax residents for golden visa holders is one of them. So Minter Ellis and Rudd Watts recently just did a report on the AIP program, and that was one of the key things that investors said they loved it, but there was some tax uncertainties, and residents is one of them. So there's still work going on. I mean, we've done a few things. We've lifted the foreign buyer ban for houses over $5 million, so that people can buy, these investors can buy a place here, which has encourages them to spend a bit more time here. But there are some issues around when they transition into tax residents and what that means for the global position. We do tax the investments that they make in New Zealand, whether or not they're a resident. But if they become a resident, then at some stage after about 4 years, they have to start paying global tax, and that's the rub.
16: Right. What about that? Because at the moment, is the definition of whether you're a tax resident or not a bit loose? It's sort of a self-assessment, isn't it, with the IRD?
17: Yeah, well, there's a day count test, 183 days and 12 months, but then there's a more nebulous test called permanent place of abode. Sort of home is where the heart is. And if you buy a house here, you're starting down that path of home is where the heart is. It's not the only test. You look at where dependents live, you look at where your club memberships are, things like that. But that is an area of uncertainty that Minter's survey pointed out needed to be resolved.
16: Jeff, what about, it, aside from individuals and their personal income tax and tax affairs, what about business? I hear so many, I'm just going to read your text, this is from Alpha in New Plymouth. Ryan, New Zealand needs to grow up here and drop the corporate tax rate to 11 or 12% to attract massive international blue chip companies. Money talks, just ask Ireland. If we did that, if we cut our corporate tax rate in half, I think it's 28 or whatever at the moment, would we see those companies move, or is the cost of moving too great? Would we attract new companies? Would it change the game for New Zealand?
17: It's hard to say. We are in a very different geographical location to Ireland. Ireland's right next to the world's second biggest market in the EU. We're not. There's no doubt that making sure our tax system is welcoming to foreign direct investment is critical. And Inland Revenue themselves, a year or two ago in their long-term insights briefing, suggested we probably tax foreign direct investment on the high side. A wholesale reduction in the corporate tax rate, though, is very expensive. We get a lot of tax revenue, and you've got to fund it from somewhere. So yes, it would attract a lot of corporates here and a lot of domestic investment as well, but it would be expensive to fund. And so that's the trade-off. I think the key thing coming in through a lot of the surveys and international work is certainty of tax settings, making sure that when a foreign investor comes here, they know exactly what they will pay and that that amount is internationally competitive. It doesn't have to be the best in the world because we've got all these other advantages, but it has to be clear and internationally competitive.
16: Jeff Nightingale, independent tax expert with us tonight. Jeff, always good to talk to you. Thanks for your time. 12 minutes after 6 on Newstalk ZB.
2: Ryan Bridge.
16: Here are the numbers. NZX 50 down almost 0.5% today. Across the Tasman, they were flat, down 0.06% so far. Of course, they're still open. A barrel of Brent crude costs you right now $85. That's down almost 2%. And a New Zealand dollar worth 59 US cents, 83 Australian cents, 51 euro, 44 pence and 94 yen. The week that was next.
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1: Ryan Bridge.
0: Let's look back at the week that was in politics. Azaria Howell, welcome back.
2: Good evening.
0: So let's look back at the week that was in Winston Peters. You can't go past those comments.
2: Yeah, Winston Peters has been in a bit of trouble this week. He's ending the week, though, with confidence from the Prime Minister as well as criticism. Peters copped a lot of pushback for those comments to Green MP Lawrence Yunnan, telling him to go back to his own country after the Green MP heckled him, asking if he was vaccinated. The Race Relations Commissioner has called the comments racist. The Chinese embassies approached MFAT as well over those remarks. Winston Peters' office issued a statement actually last night saying he was briefed on the official's conversation with the embassy. He's standing by those comments, which he claims are aimed at defending democracy. We've also heard from the Prime Minister today, who is standing by Peters as the minister, but also says that those comments are offensive. Luxon's also called it attention-seeking, as did David Seymour earlier in the week. Don Brash also weighed in today, saying that the remarks were absolutely outrageous.
0: Zaria, what about this debate over the English language? Tamitha Paul took things down a notch, didn't she?
2: Yeah, I mean, it was a very, very heated debate from Tamitha Paul in terms of the argument there to make English an official language of New Zealand. Parliament voting in favour of the bill at its third reading, 101 yes votes, 17 no's. So that does mean Labour voted in favour of this alongside the coalition parties. As you say, one of the quotes of the week was this from Green MP Tamitha Paul about the English language, which she did say in English. Have a listen. Listen to this.
3: English is a bastard language. This is what you're fighting to protect. It's a language that's not even its own. It's a bastardization of Greek, Old Norse, Latin. It's a complete bastardization, and this is what we're wasting the House's time fighting for? Sorry, I know no one wants to say it straight up, but these snowflakes over here, bunch of snowflakes that hear the word Aotearoa and cry themselves to sleep over there.
4: No personal attacks,
3: what
4: thank
3: they
4: you.
3: Do.
2: Very heated words from the Greens on that bill. While Labour spent their speeches saying it was a sideshow, it shouldn't be a priority, it also could maybe be seen as deprioritising New Zealand's sign language and te reo Māori. But then they voted in favour of it, so it was a strange position from Labour, I will say. This is making good, though, on a coalition promise between New Zealand First and National to legislate for what many people would have thought was already the case, having English an official language of the country.
0: Yeah. She's as bad as, I mean, if people want to go on about Winston Peters and his comments, she's just as bad on the other side. Opportunity, looking like a real contender for the election. I mean, first they have to get into Parliament. I'm not convinced they will, Azaria, but, you know, there are some polls getting them close. But even if they do, they've got a problem, don't they? Because National's ruled them out and Labour's ruled out their tax plan. So, you know, why bother?
2: It's been a big week for Opportunity, for sure. It's today unveiled its candidates and also reckons it's running a two-tick campaign in Mount Albert for party leader Kule Wong. We've also heard more in terms of where other political parties stand on top. National leader and PM Chris Luxon formally ruling them out with concerns over the party's tax policy. In terms of its financial policy, more details on that too. The Opportunity Party's got a $4 billion savings drive in the public sector, which it admits could result in job losses, noting as well the public sector cuts under this government have been called out quite significantly by Labour and the Greens especially. Top also confirming some of those savings will come from Oranga Tamariki. It claims that the demand for OT services would actually go down as their universal basic income policy would lift people out of poverty. As you say, it is still a big hurdle to climb to poll above 5%, but then actually get 5% after the election, get the seats, and then have those negotiations and get the policies across the line in the negotiations as well.
0: Azari Howe, Politics in Wellington, 20 after 6. Ryan Bridge. We're going to talk to Peter Lewis in about 25 minutes' time. Peter Lewis is our Asia business correspondent. Always enjoy chats with Peter, but he's going to talk to us about Sheen, or Shine, I don't even know how to really say it, but this is

0: that one of those Temu companies online where people buy this things like the squishy toys that are covered in toxic stuff. They also sell dresses and other such items, usually very, very cheap. Lots of discounts, all that kind of jazz. They are making a loss. Did you know? Maybe too many discounts. And they're making a loss at a time after their IPO. So they're putting some real pressure on their IPO valuation. We'll talk to Peter Lewis about that after news at 6:30.
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3: The Ipsos poll, it isn't a poll like people think it's a poll.
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3: It doesn't use a conventional margin of error. It calls it a credibility interval. And I'd say they have a massive credibility interval.
4: What BS? Yeah.
3: Yeah.
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0: 24 after 6, News Talk ZB. The Pope's given an interview to NBC and it's interesting in the sense that he talks about his family and he talks about his personal life a little bit, which is unusual for a Pope. And maybe it's because he speaks English and he's got an American accent. It just sounds weird hearing the Pope with an American accent. You understand what I'm saying. However, he has spoken and he says to this reporter who's asking him the questions, they're sitting in the Vatican Gardens, asking him questions. He talks about his family history and gets into a little bit of detail. Have a listen.
10: I come from a family that my grandparents were immigrants. On my mother's side, we have people who were both slaves and slave owners. There's a history of if you will, growing up and the kind of experience that helps me to recognize myself one of the greatest wealths of the United States.
0: So he also says in this interview that what he loves about America, sense of freedom, sense of opportunity, and having invited for generations people from around the world to be part of America. The problem is that this is controversial. It's controversial because he's taken on Trump over immigration, and the word invited, his critics, i.e. Trump supporters, are saying, well, illegal immigrants aren't invited. That is the point. 25 after 6.
1: There's no business like show business.
9: It's such a situation.
0: Congratulations, everybody. You've made it to Friday. So let's run through what's coming up for the weekend, your viewing and listening pleasure. The big film is Spider-Man, brand new day. It's out in cinemas now. It's getting pretty good reviews by the sounds of it. Set to be the highest grossing opening of the year, they hope. Fingers crossed. One of the highest of all time. Good luck at getting a seat this weekend at least. And if you're more of a Batman guy, a new season, or gal, a new season of the animated show Caped Crusader is out. That's on Prime Video, if you've got Prime Video. On to music. Shaboozy, your boy Shaboozy, releasing a new album called The Outlaw Cheryl Lee and the Other Western Tales. But this is easily overshadowed by what we're listening to right now, Ariana Grande. Her 8th studio album, Petal, dropped at 4 o'clock this afternoon. So this is the first year you're probably hearing of Ariana Grande. First album since doing the Wicked movies. Such a big deal that Kiwi record stores are hosting listening parties this afternoon and this evening. Have a listen to the title track, Petal, as we head into news at 12:30. Then Peter Lewis out of Hong Kong.

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8: It's 6:30. I'm Raylene Ramsey. The government's holding firm, despite the Waitangi Tribunal finding a proposal to remove treaty references in law breaches the treaty. The coalition's removing or rewording treaty references in 19 laws. Cabinet says there needs to be consistency, but the tribunal's found there hasn't been meaningful engagement with Māori. Justice Minister Paul Goldsmith says the government stands by its plans. Opportunity Party leader Kule Wong says National supporters aren't pleased the Prime Minister ruled out working with her party after the election. Opportunity's announced a 40-candidate strong list today. On Monday, Chris Luxon said National won't work with Opportunity if it's voted into Parliament. Wong says she's had numerous National voters reach out to her.
9: Messages from former National voters that were disappointed in Christopher Luxon's comments.
8: Regulation Minister David Seymour says if Australians are capable of dealing with plug-in solar panels, New Zealanders are too. Seymour's pushing to legalise the panels, saying Kiwis are smart enough to handle the fire risk. Retailer Smith City's making a comeback, with new owners preparing to relaunch the company. The century-old retailer went into voluntary administration last year with the loss of nearly 150 jobs. In sport, world football is facing one of its biggest power struggles yet, with a European boycott looming if governing body FIFA presses ahead with controversial plans to create a company with private investors to run the World Cup and other competitions. The Silver Ferns hope competition for starting positions will help them at the Commonwealth Games as they face England in the semi-finals. And Tasman Marco kick off their 20th year as an NPC side tonight, hosting North Harbour. That is Newstalk ZB News and Sport. It is now 6:32. Ryan Bridge is next.
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0: 7, you're on News Talk ZB. We'll get to Gavin Gray out of the UK shortly. Let's go to America. The economy growing slower there than what the pundits were expecting. This is quarter two GDP. The rate is 1.5%. That's annualised, not for the quarter. 1.5% annualised figure. Consumer activity up by 3.2%. That is thanks in part to the fact they're spending less on gas because the war sort of chilled out for a bit there. Tax refunds as well. You know, Trump has been giving, and people don't talk about this, but giving massive tax refunds to working class people, particularly those who are working in restaurants, your waitresses and waiters. AI-driven investment continuing to grow. What is coming off the boil is exports, net exports down, and companies drawing down their inventories, which is basically the company businesses are using their existing stock, their existing goods, instead of buying new stuff. That equals less growth. Why are they doing that? Well, it's tariff and it's geopolitics. 24/7.
1: Ryan Bridge.
0: Peter Lewis, who is with us, Asia business correspondent. Peter, good evening.
2: Good evening, Ryan.
0: Let's talk about Modi and how much of a threat or how worried he is about this cockroach movement.
2: Yeah, this cockroach party that's really sprung up out of nowhere during the course of the summer is a big problem for Modi. It really started as a small protest movement against corruption in the education system. And there is a lot of corruption in the Indian education system. The students went on hunger strike, demanded reforms. They had what is a rare mass march on Parliament, and then police used tear gas and batons to disperse thousands of the demonstrators. Now, a judge involved in that case described these students and demonstrators as being cockroaches. So that led to the setup of the Cockroach Janta Party, the CJP. It's a bit of a parody party because Narendra Modi's party, ruling party, is the BJP. But it's absolutely exploded into a nationwide protest movement. On Instagram, they have about 24 million followers in just a couple of months. That's more than double what Narendra Modi's party has. And it's made some real inroads in getting concessions from the government, something that's very rare because Narendra Modi has been extraordinarily successful over the last decade in driving through sort of reforms. Well, he's really had to backtrack on some of the education reforms, on trying to weed out corruption in the education system. He's agreed to stop prosecutions of some of the students who have been involved in this. And it's become a real political movement, far more successful than the formal opposition parties have been able to do in India. So this is a real, if you like, a success story for the students. It's also been mimicked elsewhere. We've had protest movements along similar lines in Nepal, in Bangladesh, and no doubt many students' organisations watching closely what happens in India.
0: As we head towards, Peter, just turning our attention to China, this meeting between Xi Jinping and Donald Trump, which is happening in September, we've got new tariffs out of the US, but I've also noticed he's doing a lot more, well, they're blocking a lot more goods being exported to the US from China, things like humanoid robots. There's sort of a long laundry list now that's stacking up.
2: Yeah, and that is actually these blockages on products is probably a bigger threat than the tariffs themselves, because this new tariff on countries that are supposedly not being strict on forced labor doesn't really increase the tariffs very much at all. Although they're between 10% and 12.5%, in China's case, they raise the overall tariff level from about 21% to just over 22%. So it's not at a level that is going to cause China great problems, unless it really wants to make it a problem. And they've decided that on this particular issue, it's probably not worth sabotaging that meeting between Xi Jinping and Donald Trump in September. But as you say, what is a bigger issue is blockages on things like humanoid robots. China has protested vigorously against that because China is the world leader in robots. And these days, if you go to Shanghai or Beijing, you will see robots everywhere in fast food joints, restaurants, shops. They've made real gains in that particular area and are becoming global leaders in that particular sort of sector. So all these restrictions on these types of products being sold in the US is really a far bigger problem than it is for tariffs. But at the moment, it looks like this September meeting is going ahead. But you can't not but feel that this is all very fragile, that this could all blow up at any stage. It only needs one mistake by either side or one side going too far and crossing a red line. And that whole relationship could come to an end and that meeting be cancelled. And until I see Xi Jinping sitting on the plane going to the US, I personally don't believe it's going to happen.
0: Peter, Sheen is making a loss. Maybe they should stop discounting things. I mean, everything's 90% off on that site.
2: Well, look, Sheen has lost its shine because it's no longer the company it was. Its revenues are slowing very rapidly. And now that's partly because in some of its markets, in like Europe, it's facing a lot of restrictions at the moment. It's facing a lot of regulatory investigations. Also, its customer base is changing. It used to be a customer base for younger people. That customer base is declining very rapidly. And it's becoming more of an outlet for older people to go and buy fashion items, cheap fashion items. So its customer base is dwindling and it's turned from this fast-moving technology company, really, which is what it was, into a more staid, mature, fashion-like company where the growth is going to be a lot slower. Now, it wants to list, but it keeps on missing its chance. It tried to list initially in the US and it got blocked there. It then went to London to list and it got blocked there as well by the regulators. And now it plans to list in Hong Kong. But in order to do that, it's had to move back to China. I mean, Shane was originally founded in China, but then it completely uprooted itself and moved down to Singapore. So that it was out of the regulatory orbit of the Chinese authorities. But it's had to go back to China in order to get this approval to list in Hong Kong. But it's not going to get anything like the valuation that it could have had a couple of years ago. It was looking at one stage with a valuation of about $100 billion. It will be lucky if it gets a third of that in its IPO in Hong Kong.
0: Peter, always appreciate the updates. Peter Lewis, our Asia business correspondent. It is 18 minutes away from 7.
1: Ryan Bridge.
0: Jeff Bezos will be happy. Amazon doing well, reporting second quarter revenues, $200 billion. Thank you very much. That's up 20%. And if you're wanting to know, we've been talking all week about AI. We had reporting yesterday from Microsoft. Well, their demand for AI is what's pushing the revenues for Amazon higher and higher. Amazon Web Services, that's their cloud computing arm, up almost 40%. To $42.2 billion. So a good chunk of that $200 billion they're bringing in for the quarter. Apple, they're also up. Quarterly revenues of $109 billion, up 16% year on year. 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
10: 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Stephen Fleming to England, midday Saturday.
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0: 14 away from 7. Do you like Who Wants to Be a Millionaire? I watched it the other day, the Australian version. It's not what it was. Did you know, actually, here's an interesting fact. It's been around since 1998. Started in the UK. That's a long time to be on air. Anyway, still going. And in America, they get celebrities on now alongside really smart people. And Ben Affleck has won Who Wants to Be a Millionaire. He won the top prize, which is quite rare. This is alongside a Jeopardy contestant who's very, very smart. Pretty impressive to get to the top. Here's how it happened.
11: I have such a stomach ache right now. Computer, please reveal the correct answer. Jamie Benn, you just won $1 million.
0: $1 million goes to his charity. It is 13 to 7.
9: Ryan Bridge.
0: Gavin Gray, our UK Europe correspondent. Gavin, good evening.
12: Hi there, Ryan.
0: The wildfires spreading to Greece, Portugal, and the UK now. What's the latest?
12: Yeah, some good news, first of all, but there's bad news as well. Let's tackle the good news, and that is there's been a little bit of rain, both here in the UK, but also in southwest France, where, of course, the city of Bordeaux was under threat from, well, the authorities were playing it down, but others were saying potential evacuation of more than 200,000 citizens. Of course, in total, a third of a million people have been evacuated, some now able to go home. Those wildfires in the southwest of France still going, but seem to be more retained. However, in Greece, wildfires have sparked up, particularly on the island of Crete. That's affecting many tourist resorts and villages. 8,000 people evacuated there. The problem, incidentally, Ryan, is that the wind, 125 kilometer per hour gusts, and of course the flames are being absolutely fanned in all directions, and that's been really, really tough. Three firefighters have died across the country trying to fight those fires. In the UK, a wildfire is raging near a nuclear power plant on the Suffolk coast in East England, but calm ourselves down, because overnight the firefighters are saying it is now stabilizing. But that was near Sizewell B nuclear facility in Suffolk. It has ruined and devastated a large area of really important heathland and environmentally important land. And the UK Health Security Agency estimating almost 3,000 people have died of heat-related deaths in May and June alone here in the UK. That's almost double the figure for the whole of last year, 2,875.
0: Now, let's go to the migrants who are flocking in. And I mean, literally, I watched the video, Gavin. It's like a wave of migrants coming into Spain. This is at the, in, a lot of people might not know it's there, but part of Spain, but actually in North Africa.
12: Yeah. Now, Spain has two African enclaves, and they are just simply attached or part of African mainland, but with a big fence around them. And it's long been a bit of a source of contention, particularly around Morocco, where one of them is Ceuta, it's called. And of course, many looking as well at Gibraltar, which is part of the UK, but in Spain, and wondering why Spain thinks that's so unfair. But 15 people have drowned while reaching Ceuta. And what they were trying to do is literally slide down a huge concrete embankment on the Moroccan side in Africa, and then swimming round the barrier and coming up on the Spanish enclave of Ceuta. And of course, once they're there, even though it's in Africa mainland, they are in the European Union. And we're not just talking a few people, we're talking, it's estimated, up to 3,000 people in a mass sort of attempt to overwhelm the authorities. Border controls certainly appear to have broken down. As you say, the video is quite shocking. It all stems really after the Supreme Court in Spain ruled this month that migrants stopped at sea while trying to reach this enclave cannot summarily be returned to Morocco. And of course, that has meant effectively it's a green light. If you're on your way and you get stopped, then you are going to be allowed to get into that part of Spain, into the EU, and then claim asylum. Now, Ceuta, which is on Morocco's northern coast, separated by the Strait of Gibraltar, is a huge focal point for migrants reaching Europe. It has frustrated the EU, and now Italy's government is saying that it needs extraordinary measures, including possibly closing the border, the open border, the so-called Schengen Agreement with Spain. In other words, saying that they sort of hive off that bit of Spain and bit of the EU and say, well, we're not going to allow people in from Spain in case they've managed to get through to Ceuta and that's how they've got in the EU. It is a mess. And today it's said that thousands of troops are being sent there.
0: Very quickly, UEFA vowing to boycott the World Cup if FIFA sell it off. It sounds like they've all made up their mind. Is there any reneging here?
12: No, I think that the European Footballing Association and the Association for the American Nations are both pretty adamant that if this deal to privatize some competitions to get in private investment, if that goes ahead, they will split. And so we are really seeing a very, very dangerous situation for the future of international football here. Gianni Infantino saying, look, his deal is not a threat. It's to try and improve play and football around some of the poorer nations. But others are saying this is not what football's about and we're not going to take part in the next World Cup if this goes through. So there is going to be a vote. It's not till mid-September, but at the moment, everyone trying to gauge which side is going to get most votes.
0: Gavin Gray, our UK Europe correspondent, always good to chat. It is 8 to 7, News Talk ZB on your Friday night.
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0: News Talk ZB, it is 6 minutes away from seven. You remember when Oprah opened a school for girls in South Africa? It was one of the most famous. Yeah, she gives a lot of things away. You get a car, you get a car, you get an education. She said that to the South African girls, and the school's been shut down. It's been open for 20 years. It's going to close next year, and there's all sorts of rumours online about why. Some people are saying, oh, there's problems with management, like mismanagement, that some potentially some dodgy stuff happening at the school. Others pointed out that when it was opened back in 2007, it was heavily criticised because it was quite a plush and lavish campus, and it had some very California aspects to it, including two theatres, a yoga studio and a beauty salon in Johannesburg. People are like, anyway, it's actually been successful. I'm not writing it off. It is closing. Oprah's put out a statement. Currently 281 students enrolled. They are going to be given scholarships to go to other schools, which is good. And there is a quote from a woman by the name of Andronica Klaas, who was a graduate back in 2012. She is now a senior engineer lead at Meta. And she says it was a great school and taught me everything I know, started me off. So there you go. Don't blame Oprah. She's done good things. I think people just look for scandal, don't they? It is coming up to 4 minutes away from seven. And so what are we going out to tonight?
18: This is brand spanking new, Ryan. This is Lone Survivor by Shaboozy. Shaboozy, the country star out of Virginia, he's now big enough that he can finally do what he's always wanted to do, a concept album. You know, musicians always love to do a concept album, and he loves westerns. So this album is called The Outlaw Sherry Lee and Other Western Tales. Jamie Foxx features on it a lot. Sam Elliott, an Oscar nominee, he features on it a lot. Teyana Taylor, also an Oscar nominee. He's finally been able to make a whole western in an album. 20 songs. This is one of them. It is called Lone Survivor. Yeehaw!
0: Yeehaw. Fabulous. Have a fantastic weekend, everybody. Thank you very much for all of your texts and feedback today and this week. Very much enjoyed being with you. Thank you to Ants. Thank you to Samuel for producing. Enjoy your weekend, and I will see you at 5 a.m. here on News Talk ZB Monday morning.

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7: 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And where it might end up. With the New Zealand Herald. 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
10: It's 7 o'clock. I'm Stuart Willey. The Waitangi Tribunal has castigated the government over plans to repeal some treaty references in law and recommended an immediate halt. Cabinet agreed to remove or amend references in 19 pieces of law which require the Crown to honour, have regard to or take into account the Treaty of Waitangi. Political reporter Ethan Griffiths has more.
11: The government says the references are inconsistent, but the tribunal says Cabinet's rationale is flawed and it breaches the treaty. It says the move significantly damaged the Crown-Māori relationship and it hasn't considered impacts on Māori. But Justice Minister Paul Goldsmith says the government will push ahead and the law needs to have certainty.
10: The High Court has ruled the government's gang patch ban breaches the Bill of Rights after it heard a case from a patched gang member. The Wellington man, convicted of wearing a cap with gang insignia, took his claim to the High Court in September. Emily Ansell reports.
12: This week, Justice Cheryl Gwynne agreed with the claim, ruling it's an unjustified breach of the right to freedom of expression. But with Parliament supreme, the ruling has no effect unless the government chooses to respond. Justice Minister Paul Goldsmith says the law's meant to be tough and it won't be changing.
10: Opportunity Party leader Kule Wong says National supporters aren't pleased the Prime Minister ruled out working with her party after the election. Opportunity's named a 40-strong candidate list today. On Monday, Chris Luxon said National won't work with Opportunity if it's voted into Parliament. Wong says she's had numerous National voters reach out to her since.
13: Messages from former National voters that were disappointed in Christopher Luxon's comments.
10: Controversial social media ads paid for by a government agency did not breach the rules. A probe into the Public Service Commission paying to boost social media ads about a mega strike has found it did not breach political neutrality guidelines, but risked being seen that way. The commission paid just over $400 to boost Facebook posts warning of disruption to public services. Commissioner Sir Brian Roche stands by the $60,000 investigation.
14: It's very important to the Commission that we conduct ourselves in a way which sets a standard, and this report helps reinforce that.
10: A war of words has erupted over Christchurch Hospital's overcrowded emergency department. Health Minister Simeon Brown says concerns about pressure on the department are fear-mongering. Brown says wait times are improving, but Nurses Organisation delegate Isaac Compton says the government needs to be transparent if that's the case.
15: And what I would like to see is them sharing the actual data on those six-hour targets. I'd like them to have a look at the numbers for summer and autumn this year and compare them with last year and show them the progress that supposedly we are making.
10: A 28-year-old's been arrested after a car was driven into Otago Harbour in what's being described as a one-man crime wave. Police say they were called to the submerged car and reports of vehicle tampering and break-ins in South Dunedin and Port Chalmers. And Donald Trump says a deal to disarm Hamas is a monumental step forward for Gaza. The Palestinian militant group says it's agreed to lay down heavy weapons as long as Israel's military withdraws from the territory. News Talk ZB Sport. Tonight's NPC opener for Tasman and North Harbour and Nelson sees a stacked Mako team take on some perennial underdogs. One of the home team's All Blacks, halfback Noah Hotham, admits the team have plenty of confidence about their chances, and not just tonight.
3: It's a high ceiling for this group. We've got lots of potential and lots of talent, so it's just about making sure that we really, really strive to be the best we can be. We've got the players for it, we've got the cattle, that's for sure.
10: Kickoff's in the next few minutes at Trafalgar Park. A third straight Commonwealth Games medal and a second career gold for weightlifter David Leite. He's won in Glasgow, courtesy of a combined 389-kilo lift in the 110-plus kg division. Leite's paid tribute to coach Tina Ball on Sky Sport.
16: Being able to do what she does, being able to program me and keep me motivated to come into training and just hitting the numbers I need to hit. I don't need to do ridiculous numbers in training, you know what I mean? And it challenges my ego sometimes.
10: In contrast, two-time defending champion Tom Walsh settled for shot put silver with a 21.03-metre heave, 68 centimetres shy of his outdoor season best.
17: Look, it's still good that I get a medal because you never know when your next one is. But, yeah, there's disappointment there because I know that I'm a better thrower than that.
10: He didn't win gold, but Walsh and the other Commonwealth Games stars are inspiring their New Zealand teammates in Glasgow. Judoka Cody Andrews earned his 100-plus kilogram silver in Birmingham 4 years ago and feels he's prepared well to go one better. But Andrews says looking around at the sporting peers he wears the fern alongside is just as much a highlight for him.
18: When you get to go to these events and see, you know, Tom Walsh and all those other big names, you go, well, I'm one of these big athletes. This is cool. So it's quite cool to see all that, be part of that.
10: Meanwhile, the Silver Ferns will face England in their netball semi-final at 8 tomorrow night after going unbeaten in pool play. That's news and sport to 5 minutes past 7. Sports Talk is next.
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19: Weather Watch 24-7, the Met Service national forecast from Northland to Waitomo, including Coromandel and Bay of Plenty showers, but becoming mainly fine in Coromandel and Bay of Plenty tonight. Taranaki to Kapiti, including the central high country showers. Gisborne to Wairarapa and Wellington showers about the ranges spreading across Wellington and Wairarapa tonight. Nelson to Westland showers, some heavy and thundery but clearing this evening. Marlborough and Canterbury rain spreading north with snow to 400 metres. Fiordland, Otago and Southland rain turning to showers tonight with snow down to 300 metres and rain for the Chatham Islands.
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0: Good evening. Welcome to Sports Talk here on News Talk ZB. My name is Darcy Waldegrave. I'm here with you through till 8 o'clock this evening before the great Marcus Lush arrives. Plenty going on of an evening. 0800 80 10 80 if you want to chirp in, chime in with some of your thoughts. You can text 9292 ZBZB. A standard text charge does apply. Later in the program, we're going to be joined by Ryan Wood, supercar driver. Series is on again this weekend in Perth. Ryan joins us to preview the race in Western Australia. I spoke to him earlier because playing, he's in his car right now about to hit free practice one. So, yeah, we're also going to be joined by newly appointed Auckland FC head coach Pedro Moreira as we look toward the upcoming season and what he hopes to bring to the very successful club. But first up, the news that Stephen Fleming was taking the helm as the English Test cricket head coach has had mixed reception. It was confirmed overnight. The Herald Understand and Alex Bell and the Herald were right. Mixed reception, though, across the cricketing world. So what do the English public think? What do the English media think? Let's go now to the English media. John Norman, cricket editor for TalkSport in the UK, joins us now. G'day, John.
1: Good day to you, Darcy. Hope you and all your listeners are very well. And greetings to my sister and family, if they were out for whatever chance listening to the radio right now. They arrived in New Zealand last week. They sampled the delights of Auckland for a few days. And now they're in Queenstown.
0: Wow, just in time for a cold snap. They'll be loving it.
1: Yeah, well, exactly. Exactly. So, great to chat to you.
0: Cricket always brings up very interesting ideas. And the most interesting one we've heard recently is Stephen Fleming, straight from a couple of decades in IPL, is now going to be the head coach of the English men's Test side. We've had reaction over here, but we've got to go to the heart of the beast. That's you, John Norman. How on earth has this been taken by the general cricketing populace back in Britain?
1: Well, it's an interesting question because I'll give an example about why this is an interesting question. And an interesting appointment, and one that comes with a lot of questions, although on the face of it, it seems like the sensible choice. When news was about to break, because we got a little sniff that it was heading in this direction, and one of the leading journalists in this part of the world had the story, but we couldn't get we couldn't confirm it. Right, we couldn't get a second source on it, but we thought it was happening. We knew it was happening, but we needed a second source. And one of the questions that was pinged to me was, who would know? Who's he close to? And nobody knew. Nobody knows who he's close to. Nobody knows who his circle is. And that's because his circle is still kind of unknown. And obviously, there's a circle in New Zealand, but his circle over the last 10, 15 years has been India, and his circle has been really high level, right? He's been operating at the highest level. He's been operating kind of behind the scenes with his business ventures. He's been operating at IPL top level, so those kind of contacts aren't always that easy to get to. He's not the kind of guy where you can ring up somebody and say, do you reckon he's got it or not? Because you know all his mates. And that's kind of how cricket works. Everybody knows everybody, right? But when it came to Stephen Fleming, the feeling was nobody really knows who he's friends with. And actually, when you think about it, nobody really knows who Stephen Fleming is, in this part of the world at least. So you can tick the boxes of it seems like a really sensible choice. He's got over 100 tests as a player and as a captain at the highest level for New Zealand. So that's a big tick. He's got coaching experience and successful coaching experience. Big tick. And you know what cricket's like, Darcy, especially in this country, you know, does he look and sound the part? He does. So that's a big tick. Apart from that, though, that's where you start scratching your head a little bit. Because the England coaching job is still one of the biggest jobs in cricket. And this is a guy that's got no experience of coaching Red Bull cricket. But, of course, neither did Brendan McCullum. which started well but ended pretty dismally. So that is something that people are a little bit unsure about. The other thing is, how is it going to work with Brendan McCullum? And there is a feeling that when the ECB decided to get rid of Brendan, they wanted Andy Flower. That was the main guy they wanted to come in. There is a feeling that maybe the reason Stephen Fleming has the job is that he has a relationship with Brendan, can work with Brendan, and crucially, can work with the same players that Brendan is working with. If that is true, and it's not always been easy to have two coaches over the three formats, then again, that would be a massive tick in favour of Stephen Fleming. But, you know, I've been talking for the best part of 4 or 5 minutes now. I still think there's a lot of question marks, because you've also got to throw in the fact that he is walking into the team after missing a test series, and he's going to be walking into a team with a new captain who is also an old captain. Where's that relationship, and how's that relationship going to work? So it's a fascinating appointment. It kind of makes sense, but there is still a lot of unanswered questions about it.
0: What does this say about the strength of coaching at a domestic level in England? Because that's the first thing I thought about. This is a slap in the face to county cricket, which has a huge place in the world of cricket. But if for years you can't find somebody who you will give the job of being the head coach of the test side, what does that say about what you're doing at a county level? Is this a punch in the nose to the county level? Is this reckless endangerment of the test game from the ECB? I don't know. It didn't work with McCullum. What makes you think it's going to work with another Kiwi?
1: Well, first question, yeah, it is a huge punch in the nose for English coaching. And I can tell you now there is a lot of anger about this, because it's not even just the coach, is it? If you look at the appointments that Rob Key has made since becoming the managing director of cricket, Matthew Mott, Australian, Brendan McCullum, New Zealand, Stephen Fleming, New Zealand. Now, they're the two coaches, right? They're the three coaches over the different formats. But then you look at the assistants that he's brought in. Jeetan Patel, Tim Southey. You know, there's some rumours that, you know, there may be a couple of Australian coaches coming over to this part of the world to support Stephen Fleming. You know, it doesn't say much for the English game that the likes of Richard Dawson at Glamorgan, Gareth Batty at Surrey, who won the three titles with Surrey, I haven't seen his name mentioned once. And then, of course, you do have the old campaigners like Peter Moores and the like. So, yeah, it's a huge problem. Why isn't England cricket, you know, essentially creating these roles? The only thing I would throw in there, though, I know there's a feeling within the game that coming in now after McCullum was almost looked at as being a little bit of a poison chalice. I think, you know, a few years down the line, replacing Stephen Fleming could be, you know, an easier task because, of course, the situation surrounding Bazball, the fact that Ben Stokes has always also walked away from the team. There's huge problems within this cricket team right now. Now, that, of course, is usually the point a coach has to come in. But replacing the aura or the era of Bazball, you know, I think, again, that's probably going to be easier for someone like Stephen Fleming than it would be for an English coach.
0: Talk Sport editor, cricket editor, John Norman joins us now as we look at this. The phalanx, as described to me by John Bracewell yesterday, of former English cricket captains that sit in a commanding position in the media, you'd suggest they won't give him much room for error, will they? As soon as things start going awry, they could wade on in because they've done it before.
1: Well, yeah. Look, you only have to look at the likes of Mike Atherton, for one. They put friendships to one side. He was very close with Rob Key for many years. You know, they shared a commentary box at Sky. They put friendships to one side. He was very close with Rob Key for many years. You know, they shared a commentary box at Sky. Rob Key is a personal

0: invested here, and that was to his detriment, and that was one of the reasons so much pressure was put upon him. And the problem for Stephen Fleming is that not only is he missing a test series, you know, and it's a hugely winnable test series because Pakistan are feeble and should be knocked aside 2 or 3 nil. You know, he's missing that, and that's fine because, you know, he's got his own situation and you've got to put family first. He's been away for a long time, blah, blah, blah. But he's going to come in, and his first assignment is going to be away at the World Test Champions. He's then going to have to go to Bangladesh, where England drew last time. And Bangladesh are a much better side than they used to be, two test series as well. And then, of course, he's got the Ashes. Now, that gives him absolutely no time whatsoever to implement his ideas, form a relationship with the captain, get his team off to a winning start, and get his feet under the table and work out what the hell's going on, because you just cannot, he cannot lose the Ashes, right? So, yeah, the pressure is going to be immediate. And, of course, you know, this is a guy that doesn't have any Red Bull experience. You know, he does not have a relationship with the captain. And there are big questions over the captain as well. You know, what's the power dynamic going to be when Joe Root comes back, great guy though he is, comes back, and Joe Root probably oversees a test series win over Pakistan, and then suddenly the coach comes in. You know, what's that power and maybe wants to change things around? You know, how's that power dynamic going to work? Because you've got to have, that has got, if that relationship doesn't work, and I've no reason to believe it won't work because they're two, you know, intelligent guys, good communicators with a long experience in the game. I can't see it not working, but it's still a risk. So, yeah, there's a lot out there for Stephen Fleming. There's a lot of questions. And as John says, the press are waiting because they are hacked off and they've been annoyed by the ECB. They've been annoyed by Brendan. They've been annoyed by Rob Keane. They've been annoyed by Ben Stokes. And unfortunately, most of those guys aren't around to bear the brunt of it anymore.
1: He's got such a short runway. It's akin to being on an aircraft carrier. That's the runway he's got, but at least he comes without baggage, John Norman. So you can give him some credit that way. It's going to be a fascinating few months. Looking forward to it, I think, and what comes out of the mouths of the English press. And that comes out of your gob too, John, and we'll be sure and get you back on air again and talk to you about it. Hey, thanks very much for that update. Everything I thought it would be. There's apprehension, there's fear, there's confusion, barely suppressed rage. This is going to be great for us.
0: Well, this is what makes cricket interesting at the end of the day, isn't it? It's not about bat and ball, it's about the soap opera. Boy, oh boy, has there been a lot of soap opera around this England cricket side for the last year or so.
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1: TalkSport UK cricket editor John Norman there with his thoughts. Now it is official. Stephen Fleming has been given the job. Really interesting insight there from an English point of view. Has this changed your view on it? Now you've got to settle with this as well. Is he being set up to fail? Is Stephen Fleming being set up to fail? Because it would look like it. What are your thoughts? 0800 80 10 80. Still to come on the program. We're going to talk a bit of football. We're going to talk race cars as well. She's all coming. It's 20 after 7.
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6: Sports Talk here on Newstalk ZB, taking calls on 0800 80 1080. Stephen Fleming's being set up for a fall. Is he? Is he or not? We don't know. Even Talk Sports' John Norman has no idea. It's a mystery, no doubt about that. Taking your calls on that, couple of texts as well. G'day, Stephen. How are you?
7: Yeah, pretty good, Darcy. I don't think Stephen Fleming's been set up for a fall at all. I understand there was over 25 applicants for the job, experienced guys, experienced county coaches, experienced international coaches. And Stephen is a balanced, he's a successful guy. And so his approach, it won't be baseball at the beginning. It'll be sensible, honest, decent 5-day cricket, and so I reckon he's a good choice, and I think that he'll always bat first, and I reckon that's a damn good decision, and also good for New Zealand cricket to have a ex-New Zealand cricket player coaching again ahead of all the others. So I'm right behind it.
6: All right, Stephen, how was that good for us, though? I can't work that out. How was it good with us that Stephen Fleming's coaching them?
7: Well, it shows that we are capable of producing very good cricket coaches. And it means that in the future, county cricket will look at Kiwis perhaps a little stronger. And also just means that the young guys that have finished playing their cricket internationally have an opportunity to go and coach, and as Stephen has done, reach the pinnacle of £1 million a year.
6: That's something else, isn't it? Be amazing. Hey, thanks very much for your response.
7: Hey, Darcy, just before you go,
6: yes.
7: I'm the advocate for the New Zealand Commonwealth Games in New Zealand, or the Commonwealth Games in New Zealand 2034, and that is looking very, very promising.
6: What do you base that on?
7: Just all the work that's going in the background to organise it, basically.
6: Right. Okay, cool. Not based on what's happening over in Glasgow at the moment?
7: No, not at all.
6: Okay, but, so there's a groundswell, if you will.
7: Well, there's not a groundswell because it's 8 years away, but basically the work is being done by the International Olympic Committee ongoing to make it happen. We're the only ones in the bid at the moment. And so, yeah, I reckon I'm confident we're going to have the Commonwealth Games here in 2034, and it'll be a fantastic event.
6: Stephen, wishing you the best for that one. Thanks very much for your call. 0800 80 1080 if you want to join in, not on the Com Games, but on the Stephen Fleming situation. a few quite negative texts, which I won't read out because I'm not really going to dig that hole, but it, referencing Stephen Fleming's success rate and his personality that I don't particularly like. The reason I asked about where he's being set up for is he's got no experience in Red Bull cricket. He hasn't had any experience in Red Bull cricket coaching for years and years and years and years and years. I don't think that augurs well for him. And he's being set up by his first series in South Africa against the World Test Championships for what, Bangladesh? Then he's got the Ashes? I don't know. I'm not convinced, but I've got my popcorn out. Coming up shortly, we're going to be talking more sport. Ryan Wood, the supercar peddler, joins us. We'll also talk with Auckland FC head coach, the new man on the block. His name is Pedro Morata. Talk to him about what he plans, what he's thinking about when it comes to Auckland FC and what they're going to do after two wildly successful seasons. What's all coming up here at News Talk ZB at 7:27.
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6: Auckland FC finally got a new head coach. He's the Portuguese gaffer. His name is Pedro Morata. He was named as the successor to Steve Corica yesterday as the Black Knights look to continue their hot form in the A-League after a pretty successful last couple of seasons. He joins us now to have a wee chinwag. Good evening, Pedro. Welcome to Auckland. You must be super excited.
17: Super excited, really. Hello to everyone. It's a pleasure to be here. It's a pleasure to be on the country and in the club and to feel everything that I already start to feel around me. It's really a great pleasure to be here. After that, it's my job, it's my work, it's my effort to show something around me, around to my players, and to start to show in the playing football, in the playing ground, in the space that we are really, really need to make the difference. We'll show our work with the quality football and a few wins that are very important in this kind of situation in this sport.
6: You're a long way from home. You're a long way from where you've been coaching football. What drove you to come to the other side of the world to coach?
17: Football is an international, it's a worldwide situation, as you understand. I had a lot of experience. My life of football since the youth in the beginning was built up for something in the future. I start to work in a professional football in 2012, more or less. Okay, and since that moment, as an assistant coach, I worked in the past with Paulo Fonseca. He's an amazing coach. Now he's an Olympic Lyon coach in France. He worked before in Milan, in Lille, in France, and we worked together in AS Roma, Shakhtar Donetsk, FC Porto, and AS Braga, also in Portugal. We make a lot of titles together, and I start to build up as a main coach. A few years ago, I started in the second league in Portugal, became with a good result, and quality football allows me to achieve the main league, the first league in Portugal. And after that, my first experience, if you are speaking about far away distance, I start to work in Uzbekistan with an amazing experience, also culturally, footballistically also. It was an amazing experience, far away also for home, but was fantastic. And in this case, Darcy, my main goal after to come out from Uzbekistan was to look for a project where I could feel the ambitions and the possibility, if first of all, play to win, and second of all, where I felt that where I could be possible to feel that the people likes me and the people could go around for my kind of play, for my kind of game. And I look at for this project, for this organization, for this kind of situation in Oakland, like an amazing challenge, an amazing opportunity to be possible to improve in my career. The distance is not a problem. The only problem is to stay far away from my family, from my kids, of course. But in the same way, I could feel that this could be an opportunity for all of us, could show a different football, a different organization in this club, such an amazing club that I saw since 2 years ago with the quality of Steve Corica in the last years, with the quality of results, in the quality in the stands. I'm really excited to be possible to be here.
6: Describe your game. You said implement your game, what you want to bring to the park. You've been employed plainly because you have a mythology. You know what you want to bring. What is it? What is football? What does the game mean? How do you present that with the players, Pedro?
17: First of all, it's very important. In the beginning of this process, it was a long process. The recruitment process, the situation with the team starts a few times ago, a few years ago even, okay, with the Black Knight group. It was I had the moments to show to the group my qualities, the way that I play, the way that I work. I share with them. And after, when Oakland have a chance and a possibility to have a job offer from Oakland, someone appears with my name and I have a chance to show my qualities to Nick, to Bill, to Terry, and to be possible to have that opportunity. When I start to share with them, first of all, when we made our homework to understand what is a league, what is Oakland FC, what happened in the last years, I understand that there's a lot of situation inside of the game that is completely close of my ideas as a manager, okay? And I really analyze everything around. There's a lot of situation that was fantastic, amazingly done in the last 2 years. I must to use it, the good things from the past, from Steve and his coaching staff. I will try to use it as better as possible. About me, what I could share with you, I'm really a coach that likes the organized teams with a good positioning about defensive moments, with the way that we fulfill the spaces and the way that could be possible press the ball to don't allow chances against us, but especially the way that we play in positional attack. The moment that we have the ball, the way that we fulfill the spaces, look at for the spaces between lines, looking for the spaces in the opposite side, control the game with the ball. And of course, I know also the way that we play in A-League, the way that the importance that the transition moments have in this championship, and we must be ready also for that moment. And I think that we could see a different situation in this team. In the same way, I like to repeat this. We must understand the team and the squad that we have. We must understand what happened in the recent past, and we must use it as better as possible, this situation in our team. In the beginning, it's fundamental to create this motivation on the players, because this is a successful players with a new team also now. It's a new journey for all of us. We lost a few players from first 11, from the squad. We are renewed with a few and with a new young guys also. So we must improve since the beginnings. I promise that. I promise work, effort, and a lot of quality in our game from now on.
6: What's the most important facet of football that you bring with you from your other clubs that you'd want to impress upon not only the fan group but AKFC and the players? But the most important lesson you think you carry as a manager, what would it be, Pedro?
17: I think all of the managers have different ways. We could start in the lifestyle. We can go for leadership. We can go the proximity of the players, the way that we pass the message. Everything could become important. Don't forget that I'm a Latin coach. I'm a guy who came from Portugal, so far away from here. We have our personal qualities, of course. I will try to pass this for the players. Yeah, I'm a coach that like a lot to stay close of the players, pass the message by the example, by the proximity with the players. That you know that when you are a leader, then the players must follow you. It's not easy to share your idea if they don't believe in you. So I will try to do it as best as possible, especially if they like what they are doing. And we are speaking about don't forget that in football, if the team have control of the game, if the team could feel that they are better than the opponent, there's something that could allow to improve as a team, to create more chances, to be more close from the victory. And that is very important. I will try to do this with these players, with this team. And of course, the responsibility is very, very big. The heritage that we have here in the club, it's amazing. I understand that. But again, I will repeat, I'm promising to everyone that I will try as maximum as possible with my coaching staff, with all of my guys around me. I think also the club creates me a fantastic organization and way of prepare the season with the good people around me, with great guys that could help me to understand everything around me in New Zealand and also in A-League in Australia. I will try to do it as best as possible.
6: There's no such thing as a finished product. Everybody is always trying to build on what they know. They've got to understand the weaknesses in their own game. So as far as a coach is concerned, where are your areas of weakness? Where do you think you have to work? Where do you have to lift?
17: Come on, I cannot share that with the others now. It's not a moment, Darcy, please. It's not a moment. It's not a moment for that. Now, of course, you know, football is about a lot of things. We can start on technically, tactically, physical, mental. It's a lot of situation that could help you in the game. And you as a manager must have around you everyone that could help you to pass the message to the boys, increase the quality of individually of the guys. And we must put the spotlight of everything that you do to the players, to the squad, and also to the results. And it's the same thing. In this kind of sports, and sports allows you to create entertainment and happiness to all of the people around us. And I'm really prepared for that. I saw what happened in the in the Go Media Stadium. I saw what is a match day in Auckland FC. I saw the all. Don't forget, when I studied the team and the club, it was 2 years of happiness. Okay, it was 2 years with happy faces. I hope that could be possible, keep it all of that energy around us. We will try to do it since the beginning of the championship, since the beginning of the friendly games. We must pass a message with hard work, with a lot of efforts in training sessions, in exercises, in games, in every time. The weakness points, probably it's the problem that we have when we analyze the opponents, when we analyze what happens with the other teams, also with what is the problem of each coach, each teams of that coach. Our main goal is don't show weaknesses, okay? Our main goal is to work, to improve the teams every week, to be possible, be close of the first place, to be close of titles, to be close of winnings. We must work week by week to be better than the last game.
6: Pedro Moreira, wonderful to meet you. Thanks very much. Looking forward to the start of your regime.
17: Thank you very much. It was a great pleasure also. I hope to be possible to speak in the future. It will always be a pleasure to be with you and all of your listeners. Okay. It's a pleasure, guys. It's an amazing, New Zealand is really amazing. I'm really, really happy to be here.
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6: I wonder if Pedro has told his kids he's moving full-time to New Zealand after this contract finishes. That is the new coach of Auckland FC. Thoroughly nice man, Pedro Moreira, but of course we will judge him ultimately on his results. Sounds like he knows where he's going. Roll on the season. Coming up next on at News Talk ZB, talking about rolling on supercar action. This weekend, in Perth, the Super 440. Ryan Wood joins us next to discuss. This is News Talk ZB. It's 7:43.
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6: Yeah, it's a fossil fuel massacre. It's called the Supercars at Perth. It's back and running over the weekend. Ryan Wood, he's a Kiwi driver. He joins us now to preview the action over in the west. It's the West Island. Evening, Ryan. How are you?
1: Good, mate. How are you? Good to chat again.
6: Yeah, always good to catch up. Perth, right here, right now. After you'd look back at the last weekend you had, how do you rate what you actually pulled out of the fire over that weekend? You satisfied enough with what you and the team did?
1: Yeah, we showed glimpses. Obviously, lap one on Sunday was really good with the big move at turn one. So we've done a few good things, but at the same stage, you know, it was a tough one from the racing side, getting biffed and barged around. But nonetheless, we learn, we live, and this weekend we're back at it again. So we're lucky the circus keeps on rolling and we can, try and go a couple more better. I think we can be really proud of the car speed we showed in Townsville. We were probably the best of the rest. We were fourth and fifth on Sunday. So, we're getting there.
6: That when you say we, you're talking about yourself and Chas Mostert, right?
1: Yeah, correct. Yeah, me and Chazzy, obviously, moving forward. So, yeah, we're both in the 10, which is good. And, we'll just try and make sure that we keep creeping away from that, cut line to a certain degree and just keep making it a bit easier for our boys and girls as well.
6: I don't believe I'm talking to a tin-top taxi driver. He started complaining about hip and shoulder. Isn't that what you guys are made from? Don't you love that kind of action?
1: Yeah, I know, right? And I'm usually the one dishing it out. I've been too nice lately, so I'll get back to my aggressive ways and, try and not let people biff and barge me out the way because I've let that happen too much to start this year.
6: What do we know of Perth? What do we enjoy about Perth? Still tearing the crap out of your rubber, is it?
1: Yeah, well, last time we had a good weekend, we won, so we're going to try and hone into that. We had a bit of bad luck that weekend as well, so we're going to try and put it all together this weekend. Have a great time. Always fun to be here. Love Perth as a city. And we'll just try and enjoy it. We're very lucky to be out here. And, I'm just excited to get going. Obviously, big day of testing and try and set ourselves up for the rest of the weekend.
6: You're riding in it's a brand new mark in this series. How do you think that's levelled up so far on evidence of what we've completed so far? What are we through? 20-odd races, I think, maybe 22, 23. What have you learnt from the Supra? What does it bring to the competition?
1: It's just different. It's fast. It's robust at the moment as well. Like you can take probably a bit of a bigger hit than a few of the other cars, and that's really good. Like the panels don't get smashed up as much, but at the same time we're still learning each weekend we go out, so it's been hard when you're racing against a car that's been around for 3 years against a car that's been around for 6 or 7 months. So I'm very proud of what we've done as a team so far, and we're just trying to keep doing that, hone into that, and just keep learning.
6: What have you made the panels of? Have you got cast iron that you're running with? How come it's so solid, Ryan?
1: I don't know. It's just what it is. It's what the boys did a good job with when they built it, and it's all part of it. I think they've been very good at their prep work and giving us probably one of the strongest cars at the moment.
6: When you look at the advance that this car's made, as you said, it's very, very new. These other guys have got a distinct advantage. What kind of trajectory is this car on as far as keeping up or trying to attack the top cars in the competition? Are you seeing that every race, every month, every week?
1: Well, we know we can do it. We've already won 3 races this year with the Supra product, so it's just about, being more consistent and keep learning. Yeah, optimistic at the end of the day as well. So this weekend's another chance to prove people wrong and for us to learn. So we love another opportunity to get our, head around this car. And I feel like there's no limit for us. I feel like we can be title contenders once we get down to the last couple of rounds.
6: You've been accepted by the supercar community because you're driving a Japanese car? Because they used to freak out about that way back in the day when I was a kid, but a bit more accepting now of what's going on?
1: No, I think the community's been awesome with the introduction of Toyota. Like, all the fan base has gotten around it. A lot of our fan base from last year that's been with us have transitioned over. And then also we've brought a lot of youth into the sport, obviously with the JDM car culture and stuff like that. So that's been really cool. And yeah, we've seen a lot of different people at the racetracks, which is all we really want, is to make our sport bigger. And that's what the introduction of Toyota's done so far. So it's been a cool project to be a part of. And yeah, as long as we win some more races, I'm sure they'll be happy about it too.
6: Well, you've only managed to reel in one win so far, haven't you? I think maybe Chas has grabbed one as well. I'm not trying to downplay what you're doing, but as far as your trajectory and what you're doing and how you're dealing with this new ride, how are you travelling with this? And what's been required from you to get used to this new jalopy?
1: Oh, it's just all about, just trying to perfect what I'm doing and focus on what I'm doing. And, we've been really strong this year to start. And probably the last couple of rounds have been a little bit tougher. But at the same time, like I said, we've been fifth. So it's not all bad. We'll just get back to our winning ways, hopefully, this weekend in Perth, and give the boys and girls the results they deserve. So that's what we're striving for at the moment.
6: Yeah, accentuate the positive. That's what you have to do. And as far as team structure is gone, what have you picked off Chas Mostert so far? Do you spend much time trying to get more info out of him, trying to pick his brains?
1: No, we just work together as always. And, we've been really good starting this project together this year. And Chas is obviously a little bit more experienced. And I'm the youth of the team, so he brings the cool and calmness, and I bring probably the silly ideas, which sometimes work. But we've bounced off each other well, and the team's been really awesome, and we've had a lot of fun as well.
6: And that's what you need to do. And one last thing, Ryan Wooden, thanks so much for joining us. As always, great to have a yarn. You've got to be pretty pleased as you can be for the opposition to see where Matt Payne is sitting right now. That's looking good in his Penrite car.
1: Oh, I'd be more pleased if it was us. So,
6: yeah, I know. But come on, he's a fellow Kiwi. Surely there must be a part of your heart that melts.
1: He's not really, no. He's a good mate of mine. He's doing good. But, we're all competing against each other. So we need to get to that level and, try and make it a bit harder for them, because I've been doing it easy lately. So it's a lot of competition out there. There's a lot of great teams and drivers. And, we'll just keep chipping away on what we're doing. And hopefully we'll get closer.
6: Ryan Wood, part of Mobile One Truck Assist Racing, a Walkinshaw team, take that comment I made, and hopefully that sets fire to you and you can get out there and attack Matt Payne and push one right back in my face. I apologise for that call, Ryan.
1: That's all right, mate. I'll prove you wrong this weekend.
14: 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We've got the breakdown on Sports Talk. 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
6: Such a good rooster, Ryan Wood. Not having the greatest season so far, but considering the new car that he's got, he's making great strides. Had the one victory, had a couple of poles this year as well, expecting good things. And, of course, right at the top of the table, another Kiwi, Matt Payne. I really do love sending the New Zealanders over the ditch to the West Island to rub the Australian noses in their own tarmac. It'll be a good weekend. The nice thing about Perth is that it runs particularly late, so you've got an excuse to stay up all night drinking suds, as you would. That's Ryan Wood, and we thank him for his time. Thanks, everyone, for joining us on the show tonight. It's great to catch up with old mate John Norman from TalkSport UK. He's a cricket editor over there, all very confused about what's going on with Stephen Fleming, how he got his role. And indeed, will he actually survive? If you want to listen to more about that, I interviewed John Bracewell yesterday, former New Zealand cricket coach. He had some really interesting ideas around the difference between McCullum and Fleming and the success they may or may not have. Of course, he coached Fleming the whole time he was captaining, so well worth a listen. newstalkzb.co.nz. Go and take a look at that. In fact, you can listen back to all of the content that Sports Talk has provided you right the way through the whole week. Give it a crack. And, of course, big thanks to Pedro Moreira as well. He's starting off his job to try and keep Auckland FC at the very top of the pile. That's no mean feat. That is going to be difficult. Whole lot of new players coming in, completely new structure and management. But I'll say one thing. Bill Foley, who owns the place, he pays the bill. He doesn't mess around. The only thing he's got wrong was when he told me that he would get a stadium built. Don't you worry, he gets things done. And, of course, I pointed out that he'd not yet dealt with Auckland Council. So he's worked out that you can't, but he's done everything else very, very well, which is fantastic. So I think if he's behind the recruitment of this guy, Morata, I wouldn't expect it to be a bad appointment at all. Expecting a lot from him. Thanks very much for listening this evening. Coming up next, it's Marcus Lush taking you through till midnight tonight, taking your calls on 800 80 10 80. You can flick text his way as well, 9292 ZBZB. A standard text charge does apply. Thanks to our guests. Thanks very much to you all for listening, for texting, for a couple of calls in there as well. And to old mate Grasshopper, Corbin Boyd, thanks for standing by me at all times, even though from time to time you probably want to wrap me up in masking tape and throw me in the sea. This is News Talk ZB.
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31: It's 8 o'clock. I'm Stuart Willey. The government's holding firm despite the Waitangi Tribunal finding a proposal to remove treaty references in law breaches the treaty. Political reporter Ethan Griffiths has more.
32: The coalition's removing or rewording treaty references in 19 laws, which currently range from honouring the treaty to taking it into account. Cabinet says there needs to be consistency, but the tribunals found the moves not informed by evidence and there hasn't been meaningful engagement with Māori. Justice Minister Paul Goldsmith says he'll review the findings, but the government stands by its plans.
31: The gang patch ban will stay. Ministers say they're not for turning, as the High Court rules the ban breaches the Bill of Rights. A Wellington man convicted of displaying gang colours and a font on a cap took his claim to the High Court in September. Today, the court found the law is inconsistent with the right to free expression, but didn't rule on the man's own conviction. A warning for parents buying toys online, with potentially dangerous knockoff toys making the rounds. A Consumer NZ investigation found squeezy dumplings can still be bought through sites like AliExpress, despite being recalled in the UK over safety concerns. The toy imitates the popular squishy dumpling, but was found to contain benzene, which can irritate the skin and cause burning feelings. Planet Fun CEO Jeremy Kirk-Smith says parents need to be careful.
0: I would say buying branded toys from reputable toy retailers is the answer.
31: The Public Service Association says it will be discouraging Wellington City Council from cutting roles as it proposes a major restructure. The union says the council is proposing to disestablish 144 roles and create 80 new ones, resulting in a net reduction of 64 jobs. PSA Assistant Secretary Dom Buckley says Wellington's been through a lot in recent years and this isn't the right time to cut jobs.
7: It's also ahead of the amalgamation proposals that have been put forward by government, and so this is a really, really difficult time to be delivering this news ahead of further uncertainty for that workforce.
31: Older New Zealanders now make up the largest group waiting for social housing. Fresh Ministry of Social Development data shows more than 6,000 people aged over 55 were on the housing register in June, up 25% since 2021. Over the same period, the number of applicants aged 25 to 39 fell by almost 40%. Housing Minister Chris Bishop says that's why the government's focused on building more one- and two-bedroom homes for applicants who aren't young families. He says they're trying to be more deliberate and specific about where and what is built and who it's built for. The roadmap has been revealed for Hamas disarmament and Israeli withdrawal from Gaza. Palestinian militant group has told the BBC it's agreed to the Board of Peace's plan to completely disarm, but Israel is yet to comment. The BBC's North America correspondent Shaima Khalil says the four-point plan leads to a new Palestinian transitional authority backed by an international stabilization force.
9: The plan itself starts with the smaller armed groups in Gaza disarming. Then you move to Hamas's military infrastructure itself. And that is a huge and complex infrastructure.
31: Newstalk ZB Sport. North Harbour are playing spoiler for Tasman's 20th anniversary celebration as a combined Nelson Bays and Marlborough team in tonight's only NPC match. Harbour struck first, but Kyron Taumafaalo scored his second of the night for Tasman in the final play to lead 19-15 at halftime in Nelson. Organisers of the netball tournament at the Glasgow Commonwealth Games have pulled a time switch that favours Kiwi fans. After the Silver Firms stormed into the semi-finals this morning, blitzing Trinidad and Tobago 83-23, the unbeaten New Zealand women now face England at 8 tomorrow night our time. The defending champions Australia play Jamaica in the other semi at midnight. Ferns coach Dame Nolene Taurua says it's job accomplished for now.
10: We're number one at the moment in Pool B, and we've got to really tap ourselves on the back and know that we've done the job to be in this space. So we've got another two, but take real heart out of that.
31: Sutcliffe and Hobbs, Compton and Edrich, Anderson and Broad, McCullum and Fleming. The latter New Zealand duo will endeavour to dovetail into another great English cricket partnership when Fleming starts as the country's test coach in December on the tour to South Africa. McCullum remains in charge of the white ball sides. Former England skipper Michael Vaughan has told the BBC's Test Match Special podcast that decision makes sense.
11: He's obviously very close to McCullum. They needed someone that could work with Baz McCullum because someone that doesn't know Baz and his style, I think it could have got very, very messy.
31: A potential own goal from FIFA football president Gianni Infantino. His proposal for the global body to create a company featuring private investors to run the World Cup and other events has been unequivocally rejected by Europe's 55 UEFA member associations. CONCACAF, the body behind the recent men's showpiece in North America, has joined Europe in rejecting the proposal. African football will meet next week about it. That's news and sport to 5 minutes past eight. Marcus Lush is next. Newstalk ZB Weather Watch 24/7 for Northland. Showers, some heavy and possibly thundery for a time tomorrow. Auckland to Waitomo, including Coromandel and Bay of Plenty. We'll see occasional showers clearing to mainly fine in Coromandel and Bay of Plenty tonight and elsewhere later tomorrow morning. For Taranaki to Kapiti, including the central high country, scattered showers, some heavy with thunderstorms possible, easing overnight. There's snow about the desert road by early morning. For Gisborne to Wairarapa, also Wellington, showers and southerlies will spread north tonight and tomorrow morning. Nelson to Westland, showers about Buller and Western Nelson, with snow to 400 metres, clearing tonight and becoming fine everywhere later. Marlborough and Canterbury, showers with snow to 400 metres, becoming mainly fine tomorrow. Otago, Fiordland and Southland, showers with snow to 300 metres overnight. And for the Chatham Islands, showers possibly heavy overnight, gale southwesterlies for a time tomorrow. I'm Stuart Willie. That's News Talk ZB News, Sport and Weather. 6 minutes past eight.
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0: Greetings and welcome, Marcus, till 12. I hope you are good. End of the week, 7 past 8. If you're looking for exciting events and comm games this morning, sorry, tomorrow morning, 8 past 6, there's 3 Kiwis in the women's pole vault. It's the final. Eliza McCartney, Imogen Iris, Olivia McTaggart. That's 8 past 6. So, yeah, go to bed early or stay up. How are you going, people? What's happening? I feel, oh, gosh, there's a lot to tell you about tonight. But jump in any time you want, 0800 80 1080. What I can tell you is it's going to be a busy hour for me because we have got the final ever greyhound race in New Zealand will happen tonight at 5 to 9. And I'm going to broadcast that live. Yes. Race 14. Because that will become a quiz question. People will be saying in quizzes, what is the name of the last ever dog to win a race in New Zealand greyhound racing? All the races at the meet today have got, it's in Whanganui, they've all got good names. The races, Welcome to Hattrick, One Last Zoom, Chasing Votes, Bureaucracy Blitz, The Policy Shift Stakes, Political Interference Sprint, Greyhounds Make Great Pets is one of the names of the events, Baldrick's Final Cunning Plan is the second last race, and End of an Era is the last race at 5 to 9. That's the very end. I got no idea if these are good dogs or not. We've got Big Time Nico, Pluto's Planet, Bora Bora, Big Time Iggy, Let's Go Pippa, Big Time Battle, and Amelia Ate It. So that's happening. That's happening tonight at 5 to 9. We will bring that to you. Providing we've got... How long would a race... How long would a greyhound race... I feel like I go for about 30 seconds. Because it's 5.55. We've got to go to the commercials at 3 minutes to 9. So I think we're going to fit it in. Oh, you're excited about this. Let's hope they're on time. Crusoe, this is Marcus. Welcome and good evening.
1: Good evening, Marcus. Thanks for having me on.
0: My pleasure.
1: Hey, first of all, I want to talk about the
0: Like, how many things are you going to talk about?
1: No, well, 2 things, basically. I want to talk about the greyhound racing, but first of all, I want to congratulate you on having some lambs born on your property.
0: Oh, good. Thank you.
1: Thank you, mate. Good contribution and taking dominion over the land, mate.
0: Yeah, thank you for that. Yes.
1: My genuine condolences, mate. The flock that we're in charge of, it's not a very big flock. We're still waiting at the moment, but hopefully some lambs turn up soon. Some of them are getting pretty round and they're showing signs.
0: Good. Okay.
1: Hey, with the greyhound racing, from the start, geez, I can't believe it's come to this moment. Personally, I think I disagree with everyone stepping in and stopping it. It's a great debate, but at the end of the day, take dominion over the animals and, you know, there's millions and millions at stake and, you know, people love it. And it is, yeah, it's a shame, I reckon, to get rid of it. But, that's my personal opinion.
0: You ever been to the dog races?
1: No, but I tell you what, as a tradie, I've gone to do some maintenance for
0: Let me guess your trade, okay? Drain layer.
1: Sometimes.
0: Roofer.
1: Mate, I can't give away too much, mate.
0: Jib stopper.
1: I have patient confidentiality. Oh, I do a bit of jib stopping, yeah.
0: I've never had a talkback caller to use the word dominion twice in one call.
1: Well, that's my key word for this call, mate.
0: Yeah, it's good. I've never used it in my life. Debate. I'm going to Google it up. Thank you, Crusoe. Dominion, 11 past 8. So, anyway, where was I? So we've got the dogs, the dish lickers. That's tonight. That's the last, probably for the right thing, but that's happening tonight. And then no more. It's all up for sale. Some of the dogs are going overseas. Dominion, supreme authority, control, or a self-governing territory. So that's happening. Dominion. Yeah, that's a sort of a religious expression, is it? Dominion over your body and stuff. I reckon Pluto's planet's going to win. Just got this vibe. It's a whelp. I think they're all whelps. I don't really know what a whelp is, but we'll bring you the... And this is done without judgment. This is about history. It's not about approving or disapproving of the dogs. I'll tell you something I disapprove of, right? Do you ever watch TV? And I've got to mention this because... Do you ever watch TV and there is a commercial for Ashley and Martin hair loss? And there's a guy with a jar of peanut butter sticking his finger into it and licking his finger and then fixing holes in his cabinetry with peanut butter. Has anyone seen that? I'm just changing channels straight away. It's the veneer. He's fixing the veneer with peanut butter on a jar. I was just curious, because I think it probably might be quite successful because I've remembered what the product was because I've watched it so many times. I better remember what that is to actually mention it on air. Ashley and Martin. Now, yeah, I just wondered if anyone else wanted to comment on that. It makes people turn off because I'm straight off the chat. I can't watch anything. If anything gross on the TV, I'm gone. But who would... Anyway... I'm glad I've got that out of my system because, gee, that freaks me out. So does anyone want to concur with me about that or does anyone think I'm going to harden up? It's Ashley and Martin. You will have seen it. I think it plays on the sports channels. It's for hair transplants, which I'm not going to have because I see hair loss as a process of ageing. And I think if you dye your hair, if you're a man as you get older or you get the punch and grow, I think people at some level can tell. Anyway, if you want to mention that, 0800 80 10 9292 to text. That's Ashley Madison, because I'm sure I'm not alone on this. So I'll probably mention that a few times because it freaks me out. I hate it. At least the good thing about radio is there's not gross ads. But jeepers creepers, they're worried about people changing channels. If I was running a TV network, I wouldn't allow that to be on. But I guess as the advertiser, you can't really dictate, can you? Anyway, if you've got a comment on that, I'd like to hear from you. 0800 80 1080. That's the Ashley Madison ad with the peanut butter. The other thing is I await your calls. I'm still freaked out by that guy saying Dominion twice. The other thing, the weather is shocking. I was expecting to spend today watching the kids at the Moffat Club, the Moffat Cup, which is like a big primary rugby tournament in the South. But they cancelled that. And I thought, jeepers creepers. It's not like they're to cancel anything in the South because of weather. But after the day we had in Bluff, I'm not surprised at all because honestly, it was unbelievably cold. And coming in from the south, straight off the Antarctic, like a conveyor belt. So, yeah, there's a cold front coming up the country. And when I say a cold front, a really cold front. Serves me right for saying how mild it was going to be. And I'm worried about the local Derby Stag Day at the local rugby park because it's going to be freezing tomorrow with South and Otago. But anyway, I've got the fires going and it's going all right. Get in touch if you want to talk. Matt, it's Marcus. Welcome. Good evening.
2: G'day.
0: Welcome, Matt.
2: Hey, mate.
0: What'd you say?
2: G'day, mate, I said.
0: Oh, g'day, Matt.
2: Let's talk about winning.
0: Really?
2: Yeah. Why not?
0: Because that's what he wants. That's why he says this stuff, so people talk about him. I don't want to give him the oxygen, Matt.
2: Why not?
0: Because why should people reward that sort of stuff? Anyway, not for me tonight, Matt, but thank you. 16 past 8, 0800 80 1080. And he got rid of the dog. Anyway, not for me tonight, Matt, but thank you. 16 past 8, 0800 80 1080. And he got rid

0: I'm not a complainer. Although Vanessa told me the other day I should discover my inner care, and she said, I think you'd be very good at it. Yeah, I've got no desire to do that. Something monumental happened 50 years today, Marcus. What was it? It's a great question. So 50 years ago today would be 1986. 1986, July the 31st. Oh, are we back to 76 now, are we? 76. 50 years, 76. 1976. Maybe someone else can guess. I've got no ideas. If you can guess, well, I like a guessing game. 1976, 50 years ago. 1976, 50 years ago, I'd be in Did someone get shot? Did John Lennon get shot? That would be my first suggestion. Anyway. Yeah, Ben, it's Marcus. Welcome and good evening.
1: Hey, g'day, Marcus. Yeah, I'm looking forward to that last race tonight.
0: Which horse are you picking? Dog,
1: no, the Greyhounds.
0: Greyhounds.
1: I've got $50 each way on Big Time Nico.
0: Really?
1: Yeah, so it's paying $5.50, and then I'll put each way, so $50 each way, and I think it pays about $360 for the win.
0: Do you normally bet on the dish liquors?
1: No, only now and again. A couple of times a year I'll jump on TAB and chuck $50 on something. Not very often at all, but
0: Do you get actually a tote ticket? You won't, because that would be a good memento, wouldn't it?
1: Yeah, no, you won't. I think they do have some deals going for the trifecta, but I'm not doing the trifecta. I'm only doing that each way.
0: And why did you pick Big Time Nico?
1: No reason, to be honest. I've seen him in a couple of other races, and he did all right. I don't think he's doing that well tonight, but that's how he was in the last races, and he come through towards the end. So,
0: we'll just
1: see how he goes.
0: Oh, ring me back. If you get a win, ring me back and tell me about that, Ben. Thank you. 19 past 8. Claire, it's Marcus. Good evening.
2: I think the answer to your question is we won the gold medal in Montreal in hockey.
0: With the guy with the broken knee.
2: And I was just a wee kid when it happened, but the hockey club I'm involved with here in Auckland at Somerville, we have a life member, Jeff Archibald.
0: Yes, I remember that name.
2: He was in that team. So it was a big day for New Zealand.
0: It was a huge day.
2: So I only know that because I'm a hockey player, but hey, New Zealand, we should be making more of a big deal about this. I'm just saying that, put it out there. So, yeah, I think that's the answer to your question.
0: Hockey gold medal. Okay, I will look into that. Claire, thank you so much for that. I appreciate that. So there we go. That's the situation. Is that the answer? Text or let me know about that. I'm excited that Ben's put $100 on the dog. But also, too, 50 years today that John Walker won at the 1500. And that's right. Some say it was an easy medal because the Africans weren't there because of our rugby policies. But jeepers creepers. That's the situation. Marcus, you're spot on with the gross ad. I hate it, especially when you're eating. Just puts you right off. Thanks for saying what so many of us are thinking. That's my job. That's my job. Marcus, you guys get what you deserve watching the TV. It's total garbage. Don't do it. The government needs to shut it down and save the money. Well, it's not all the government. And the government's making money for... Oh, actually, they're not at the moment, are they? Anyway, 21 past 8.
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5: 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I'm like fizzing at this.
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7: 8.55, we'll have the last ever Greyhound race in New Zealand at the moment, two in the NRL, St George 4, Dolphins are 6, that is team number 5, the Dolphins playing team number 17, St George have only won 2 or 3 matches. Also to NPC, Tasman 24, Harbour 22 in the second half. 25 past 8, looking for your call. Oh, the weather, I've got road closures too, by the way. Several South Island routes remain under restriction because of snow. State Highway 7 closed between Reefton and Spreeds Junction via turn off via Rahu Saddle, and between Reefton and the Springs Junction turn off via Lewis Pass. Otago State Highway 87 between Kyburn and Outram is closed. Motorists are advised to take a detour or delay their journey. You'd want to go the pig route, I guess. Snow chains essential, State Highway 73 between Arthur's Pass and Oterra. Open with restrictions but closed to heavy vehicles and towing vehicles. The number is 0800 80 1080. My name is Marcus. Good evening and welcome. If you want a quick comment on the dogs, great, that would be good. And the hair ad, with, I think it's the most disgusting ad there's ever been. With a guy with a peanut. But it's obviously meant to be that way because there must be some psychology of people who want hair trans. It's not hair trans. I don't even know what they do, Ashley Martin. I don't know if it's a toupee or a punch and grow or a you just take something that thickens it up. Like when Homer got his hair like that. Remember, he's back like a teenager. That's what we're on about tonight. 0800 80 1080 9292 to text. There will be topics, I can promise you that. If you want to mention these things just quickly, the favourite for the Greyhounds, Bora Bora. So Bora Bora is paying $3.30, I think. But I'll keep you updated on that. So that's going to go at 5 to 8, 9. 5 to 9. Bora Bora paying $3.10 and $1.40. Big time Iggy not far behind. Not quite sure of the field that small. Do they pay out for a third place? There's only seven dogs in it. I can tell you, too, there's been a very serious crash between Matoda and Clinton tonight. It's the old coach road. Gosh, that's a worry. Emergency services are a scene of a serious crash that has blocked State Highway 93 between Matoda and Clinton. Often accidents on that road, actually. The two-vehicle collision was reported to police about 7 p.m. and happened between Range and Kaiwera Roads. One person has been flown to Dunedin Hospital with critical injuries. The road will remain closed while the serious crash unit carries out a scene examination. Diversions are in place and motorists should allow extra time. Now, for those that don't know, that is the road between Matoda and Clinton, but most people would take State Highway 1 through Gore. That's kind of a side road that's 5Ks shorter. That the speeds does take. So you be careful about that. That's a situation there, so seems serious. Not just a busy old show, isn't it? Carl, it's Marcus. Good evening and welcome.
8: Yeah, good day, Marcus. Yeah, on the greyhounds, I've been to the kennels on race days before, and the trailer that's taking the dogs, you know, to the races, you know, the load up the dogs that are racing, the ones that are left behind go absolutely crazy because they want to go racing. Like,
7: sure.
8: The dogs absolutely love it.
7: Well, they might love it, or they might get treats when they're finished. It might be Pavlovian.
8: I don't know about that, buddy. But I'm just telling you.
7: No, but just because the dogs want to race doesn't necessarily mean that they want to race, if you know what I'm saying.
8: Well, from my experience, like, you know,
7: okay.
8: I enjoy it.
7: Do you think it'll come back now, Carl? Do you think there's a movement to bring it back?
8: Nah, now that it's gone,
7: yeah,
8: it won't come back. Like, all our best trainers and best dogs will go to Australia.
7: Are you involved in racing?
8: In the greyhound race? Nah, I've got a friend who was.
7: Okay.
8: Yeah.
7: Does he think there will be illegal races?
8: No.
7: Really?
8: Nah.
7: I thought people might be having backyard races or something because they were still into it.
8: No, I don't think so, Marcus. No.
7: Well, I thought it was going to go, well, every time they ban anything else, it goes underground, doesn't it? Look at the sly groggers with Al Capone. Nice to talk, Carl. Thanks so much for that. 8:30 headlines, please, Stuart.
9: Marcus, thank you. The government's holding firm despite the Waitangi Tribunal finding a proposal to remove treaty references from legislation breaches the treaty. Justice Minister Paul Goldsmith says they stand by the plan. Pharmac has opted to postpone tomorrow's change to type 2 diabetes medication access, which would have removed ethnicity-based eligibility criteria. The drug buying agency has pushed it back by a month to allow for more consultation. The polar blast hitting the south tonight has closed State Highway 87 through Middlemarch. The Met Service is warning other roads could be hit by the snow and gales. Meanwhile, Civil Defence is calling on motorists in the North Island to avoid the desert road overnight. And in tonight's NPC action, Tasman, just ahead of North Harbour, 24:22. There's more news at 9 or go to nzherald.co.nz.
7: Thanks, Stuart. 29 away from 9, Marcus, till 12. Just telling you, the old coach road 2 between Matoda and Clinton, a serious accident there that is closed. Serious crash unit are investigating, and someone has been helicoptered to Dunedin Hospital from there. And in the meantime, in the talkback world, we've got the last dog race ever in New Zealand. That's going to happen at 5 to 9. That's at the Hattrick Racecourse in Whanganui. I believe that's the circular course, not the straight course. I guess the thing about underground dog racing, it'd be hard to organise, wouldn't it? Because where would you do it? Could you do it in your backyard? By the way, due to snow, State Highway 7 is now closed between Reefton to Springs Junction. Delay your journey or avoid the area. Whew. Good evening, Dan. It's Marcus. Welcome.
10: Marcus, how are you, mate?
7: Good, Dan.
10: God, isn't it a bit sad about the old dogs coming up in the last race?
7: Well, it's a bit of history that's gone, isn't it? I mean, it's something that came along and they were never going to... But, I mean...
10: I don't know. I'm not a big punter or anything like that, but go to the TAB on the odd occasion. And, these people that are into it, like, it's not just people from that are doing it now. It's families. It's generations and generations and generations. So, they're going to, you know, if they lose... It's going to affect, like, them, everything. It's going to affect their mental health. It's going to affect everything, eh?
7: Yeah, would it affect their mental health? I guess so.
10: Well, if you take a passion away from somebody,
7: probably
10: an addiction as well.
7: Well, they could be gamblers themselves too. I don't think it's been around for that long in New Zealand.
10: No, well, that's true. And I mean, I was at the races in Manukau a while ago, and guess who I bumped into?
7: Winston. Really?
10: Outside having a dart.
7: Oh, well. Was there a big crowd there?
10: Manukau dogs were huge. So why is he banning something that he's frequented? It's just for getting votes.
7: How many people were there, Dan?
10: Oh, there would have been 200-300.
7: Yeah, okay. Yeah, I said I never got to the ones in Auckland. I've only been to the ones in
10: Manukau. The Manukau ones were like, it was such a good vibe. Eh? I don't understand. I don't get it. It's just a big boat thing.
7: The one in Whanganui, I had a gorgeous chicken dinner. It was up there, up high in a.
10: You're up high, restaurant bar, booming,
7: beautiful.
10: Oh, it's just
7: I don't know how they cooked
10: the chicken. I just think it's really sad. Eh?
7: Nice to talk to you. Thanks so much for that. 17:27. 27 away from 9, here till 12. My name is Marcus. Good evening. All the lines are free. It's about the dogs and about the weather and the Ashley Martin commercial. And something else I can't remember. 10 all, St. George Dolphins. 21:32. 31:22, Tasman over harbour.
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7: Someone said the dogs are hungry, that's why they run for a scrap of food. Nick, it's Marcus, good evening.
19: Yeah, hey Marcus. Hey, I'm disappointed the dogs are going. I enjoyed them. I really did enjoy the dogs. Just sad that they're going. A couple of things. You mentioned the term whelp before.
7: Yeah, I presume it's a female dog, is it?
19: Whelp is when they are born. That's okay. The term. So when a dog is whelped, you'll see in the book, like the whelping date.
7: I see, understand.
19: And they did have, you were talking about the field sizes. They did have 8 dog fields, but they dropped the number one box out of it. So they bought it down to 7, so it will pay 3 dividends.
7: Did they bring it down because of less dogs, because it was ending? Was it a recent thing?
19: It was a recent thing. It was the welfare standards that they...
7: Okay. Understand.
19: Just to reduce the injuries of dogs.
7: Yeah, they'd certainly tried everything. They'd built a straight course. They'd really done what they could to tidy up the sport. That was the surprising thing. All those things were asked, and it really counted for nothing, did it?
19: That's right. So I am sad that they're going. I really am. It's a neat industry to be involved in.
7: And your involvement is?
19: I'm an owner.
7: Okay, I understand. Okay.
19: Yeah.
7: Okay.
19: Yeah. So I've owned a couple of dogs. They were trained in the South Island. I'm based in the North Island. But my first dog I ever owned, he was actually won his very first race down your way in Invercargill.
7: Oh, goodness. You get the photo?
19: I got photos. Yep. Right. Got the photos. I'm sad to see it go, Marcus. Yeah.
7: Nice to talk, Nick. Thanks so much for that. 22 away from 9 o'clock. The final ever dog race in New Zealand will be at 5 to 9. We'll play that. That's a bit of history. And that's up to bad weather coming across the country. Very cold down south. I was saying spring had arrived early, but boy, there is a sting in the tail.
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7: Vale says, very sad day to us greyhound people, not just today, but the last 12 months since the ban was announced. Lost our livelihood, lost my partner of 30 years to Australia, he lost faith in New Zealand, forced to sell our home, I thought was our forever home, what we worked so hard at getting, at how we liked it, raised beautiful dogs, raced an amazing athletic breed which loved it and were the best, were fed the best, looked after around the clock, warm and cared for much more than any farm dog in this country. We were never listened to, never given a voice, such a misunderstood industry. How the government treat us is absolutely disgusting. When you vote for your racing minister and then he does, what's the point? When you vote for your racing minister and he does this, what's the point? Shame on you, Winston. Just so gutted beyond words. Maybe that's why Winston's kicking off in Parliament, to divert attention from some of the comments about the dogs. Someone said a seven-dog field only plays two-place dividends on the tote. Fixed odds are a different matter. Someone said 13 dogs have died racing this season. I've had two rounds through GAP over the past years for months. I think the same number of horses have died looking at the figures on that. Terrible weather up the country and terrible on the roads also too. There's been a very serious crash on the Old Coach Road between Clinton and Matoda. Now, and 14:10, Dolphins over St George, 31:29, Tasman over Harbour, very close match there. I've mentioned the Ashley Martin ad on TV with the guy with the peanut butter. I don't know what the networks think. I'll switch channels straight away. On the few times I've seen it, I've never managed to make it to the end. But one of my kids said, get off. It wasn't happy with it at all. Anyway, I don't want to really get into terrible TV commercials, but I just thought I'd mention that one because that one is. And I thought that would strike a nerve with you people. I'm kind of cross I didn't pick the answer about John Walker. I should have thought of that. 1970s. I think we watched it at school, but it would have been at night, I think. I think that's a mismemory. I'm almost convinced of that. So it's the weather and the dogs. But yeah, she's cold down here, cold down south. Got the fire pumping. Then I had my beans on the fire. I need a trivet because the fire got too hot. I need something between. I'm always going on about one of those, aren't I? I think it's a trivet. It's just like a metal ring to distance the iron pot from the top of the fire. Oh, well. Get that for my next birthday. Now, if you want to come through quickly, that's the plan. It's 16 from 9. Good game's a fast game. If there's something else you want to mention quickly on a Friday free-for-all, if you've got a weather update, if you are driving, that would be a good thing to drop into the conversation about now. To keep with this varied show. Oh, the other thing that I thought I'd mention, you might have watched that show on Netflix about that Nepalese mountaineer that climbed the 8 highest mountains and broke the record for it. It was a good watch. I really enjoyed it. It's former Special Forces from the UK, but was an extremely good mountaineer. He is missing in an avalanche in Pakistan. He's someone that will be quite well known as one of the great mountaineers. That's news that's come through. But yeah, get in touch. You want to talk on air? Tell me what dog you've backed for the very last race, because we'll go to that tonight. It'll be like Radio Pacific in the old days. I don't know if you guys knew Radio Pacific, but they'd be having talkback. Then they'd cross to the third leg of the treble at Trentham. Then they'd get back to the talkback. It was, it was a marriage of inconvenience, I think the thing you'd say about that. Anyway, get in touch if you want to talk. As I say, 0800 80 1080. Text if you want to. Here till midnight tonight, we've got Jim Stead along from 12.
0: My mother always said you can do as many puzzles as you like, but the best thing for your brain is socialising. 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We're like, how can you be 90 and have 70 friends? Because, of course, she can communicate. Having lived in a family with people that have had hearing loss, you appreciate how great hearing aids are.
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7: Got someone listening from Cambodia where it's 30 degrees. Patty, this is Marcus. Good evening.
6: Yeah, just wanted to say quickly about that missing mountaineer or what. He was an amazing man. He was leading a troop of people down that Pakistani mountains, and he saw over in the distance a man moving, buried in snow, who was nearly dead, and he revived him and gave him water and strapped the man to the back of his body.
7: That's right.
6: And he brought him down, and that man lived.
7: Yeah, I remember that.
6: Yes. He's quite famous, this man, who's, you know, it's not looking good.
7: No, it's not looking good at all in avalanches.
6: They've got the bodies and they just have to identify them now. I think they have most of the bodies now. Yeah. Isn't it terrible? I mean...
7: Well, I guess it comes... I guess it's mountaineering too. It's not surprising because it happens, doesn't it?
6: Avalanches and, yeah, things happen. Yeah, they're dicing with death with one wrong step, aren't they, really?
7: Yeah, I'll try and find the name of the doco, but thanks for that, Paddy. Marty, it's Marcus. Good evening.
8: Yeah, hi, Marcus. The weather report from Tirau Hill Country, it's kind of warm and quiet here with a full moon, and it's about 5 degrees, so not that cold.
7: Did you buy those corrugated iron sheep?
8: No, we have corrugated iron cow shed, wool shed, and chicken coops, though.
7: Okay.
8: But those are just normal, non-art.
7: Went for $1.5 million or something, did they? I saw the T-Rail.
8: Oh, yeah, it's next to the church. Yeah, it is a big building. It has a big car park and stuff. Yeah, it's a good building. It'll make a good restaurant.
7: Did the church think of buying it?
8: Well, I told them so, and they're like, nah, you're crazy.
7: Well, what a great metaphor that would be with a flock. There'd be something that could work quite well. Yes. Hard to heat, probably. That's what they would have been worried about.
8: Yeah. Maybe if it was a cow, they'd go for it. I don't know. Yeah. But imagine going into the sheep and, like, ordering a nice red wine and a roast lamb, like, in the corrugated
7: iron. Yeah, it'd be great. That'd be great,
8: idea.
7: Wouldn't it? Surprise, Hobbiton didn't buy it for their empire.
8: No, well, they've bought a camping ground. They recently bought a camping ground.
7: Which camping ground?
8: Opal Hot Springs.
7: Really? Goodness.
8: Probably Kissing and telling you, but here, but Opal Hot Springs, which is out the other side of Matabata by the golf course. It's beautiful. Beautiful camping ground on the Waiho River. Yeah, I think it is.
7: Oh, I'll look up that. Okay.
8: Marcus, I need some advice. One of my kids is playing winter rugby tomorrow at Awakuni in the CNI semi-finals. And what does one wear in 3 or 4 degrees conditions on the rugby field?
7: Just a big warm-up. Do you have one of those puffer jackets, the SWAT? What's the brand that the farmers all have? Stony Creek.
8: Oh, yeah.
7: Do you rate that stuff?
8: No, you've got it wrong. What do the boys wear when they're playing in the cold conditions? Not the mums.
7: Oh, yeah. I just keep them warm until the match starts. Then they keeps them busy, you know, run around.
8: That's
7: my advice, Marty. Somebody else might have some suggestions for you anyway. Nice to talk, Marty. Thank you. I better clear it out. We're going to go to the last race ever in New Zealand, Greyhound Racing. That will be coming up within about 2 minutes. We're getting ready for that now. We will have the pre-commentary. I don't know whether they commentate from Australia or locally. I'll run through the field just so we can go there because it's always been one of my dreams to cross to the races. Final field. Here we go, having a look at it. It'll be a very short race. It's race 14, end of an era, it's called. Lane 2, Amelia Ate It. 3, Big Time Battle. 4, Let's Go Pippa. 5, Big Time Iggy. 6, Bora Bora. 7, Pluto's Planet. 8, Big Time Nico. At the moment on the track side, they're playing a bit of a video package honouring those people, I think, probably from the dog racing industry over the years. But the racing's set to go in 3 minutes. And I will sort of take the commentary once they start bringing the dogs out, although it's hard for me to work out what's going on there. I think you can still bet on the greyhounds. They'll probably still be able to see the ones happening in Australia, which makes it a bit hypocritical, doesn't it? But anyway, that's the situation. Must be a year ago that Winston Peters said that it was going to be banned. And I think I'm seeing in the papers now another 150 or so many dogs are heading across to Australia, which is what they thought would happen. I don't know if people have a problem with that, but that will be happening, and I'll bring you that last race in a minute or two. All across the weather too, flights from Queenstown and into, sorry, flights into Queenstown have been cancelled, and motorists have been advised to avoid travelling up the North Island's desert road. Snow-charged polar blast sweeps up the country. So this is the real big wintry, the first real big wintry storm of the year, I reckon. It's freezing down south with the southerly, unbelievable. All the clothes blowing off the line, I've noticed, but that's a situation. Good for the ski fields, though, I would say. That would be the one thing. Snow's been falling on the Crown Range between Queenstown and Wānaka. I reckon it's down to 200 metres, the snow, so I will keep you updated on that. Anyway, get in touch if you want to talk after the news. We're going to the greyhounds before that, and we'll talk dogs as well as some other stuff. But if you want to get in touch, 0800 80 1080. Someone says that they have backed Bora Bora. Oh, no, someone says took Pluto's Planet $5 each way. Marcus, I loved Radio Pacific as a student in Christchurch, listened to them all night. Then Winston started banging on about the wine box, only Pacific would cover it. I voted for him that year, the first time NZ first ran. Goodness. This vote, this would be my bet, same race multi, 3 to finish, top 2 and 5 to finish, top 4. And then number 7. But yeah, the last race at the Greyhounds is just about to come up. It's going to start in about 30 seconds. And I think we will go to that now, Dan, if we can.
9: My mind, I tell you what, I'm glad you can't at the moment. There's thoughts racing through here that are unprintable and they will be left unsaid. It's not necessary to say them now, but many things have been said over the past week or so. We've had massive crowds at Monaco, also at Southland, at Christchurch last night, gatherings at Cambridge down the straight track, and tonight here at Hattrick, and that's just some of the crowd have come to see the final race meeting in New Zealand, because there are other two buildings that are also full of people here on the track here tonight at Hattrick, and this closure will affect far many more people than what people understand. However, we've got a last race, and look at this market. A $4.20 favourite, Big Time Iggy, who has early speed. At $4.40, Amelia Rated, and Let's Go Pippa. $4.60, Bora Bora, remarkable. There's Joe Clark. He won the first tonight, and can he win the last? Michaela Clark, his daughter, won the previous. I mentioned Michaela's daughter, Evelyn. She's 5 today. Happy birthday, Evelyn. Jason Tarn, we saw on that clip. It's his birthday today as well. Happy birthday, Jason. Privileged to work with all of those people, the commentators, the presenters. And now the handlers go one more time, and they want to win this last race. Many, many photos being taken, many, many tears being shed. We have a first four guaranteed pool of $5,000 if you can nail this in the last. My numbers, what were they? Immaterial, really. 6, 4, 5 and 2. 6, 4, 5 and 2. Our starter for this race will be Colleen Brider. Colleen has been a worker here for many, many years, a trainer at times as well, and Andrew Grieve is the man who will roll the lure. There is Colleen. I only met her weeks ago, and she won't mind me telling you this, she was in intensive care, and I'm so glad that she's back with us tonight. Not only back with us, she is officiating tonight. End of an era, class two, here it comes. 305 metres, who will take the last race? Market's not sure, but Big Time Iggy to start favourite in the goal for the all-conquering Lisa Cole Kennel. They've had 9 winners tonight. Joe Clark's had a winner, Michaela Clark's had a winner. We'd love to see Susie Kite go out a winner and the Goodyear family as well. Lights about to go green. Colleen Brider has waved the all clear. Andrew Grieve rolls the lure for the last time in a New Zealand Greyhound race, and we're set to run. And we're racing. Big Time Iggy out pretty well, out wide on the track. Big Time Nico going forward, punching in. There was Big Time Battle Thrill on the inside. Let's Go Pippa is right there as well. Weep It Wider out to Bora. Bora looking to get into the race a little bit closer into Ameliorated, and Pluto's planted in the straight. Big Time Battle for Susie Kite. The local takes the last and races into Canine Immortality. Big Time Battle, second to go by, was Ameliorated. Then we had Let's Go Pippa, followed across then by Bora Bora. Next through was Pluto's Planet, Big Time Iggy, and Big Time Nico. Susie Kite has taken the last with Big Time Battle.
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25: It's 9 o'clock. I'm Stuart Willey. The High Court has ruled the government's gang patch ban breaches the Bill of Rights after it heard a case from a patched gang member. The Wellington man, convicted of wearing a cap with gang insignia, took his claim to the High Court in September. Emily Ansell reports.
26: This week, Justice Cheryl Gwynne agreed with the claim, ruling it's an unjustified breach of the right to freedom of expression. But with Parliament supreme, the ruling has no effect unless the government chooses to respond. Justice Minister Paul Goldsmith says the law's meant to be tough and it won't be changing.
25: One person's been airlifted to hospital with critical injuries after a serious crash on Southland's State Highway 93. The two-vehicle collision was reported to police about 7 and happened between Matoda and Clinton. The road will remain closed while the serious crash unit carries out a scene examination. Unionised public servants say lessons should be learned from a probe into anti-strike ads from a government agency. The Public Service Commission paid to boost ads on social media, warning strikes were disruptive last year. A just-published review found the Commission didn't breach neutrality rules, but risked being perceived as doing so. PSA Union National Secretary Fleur Fitzsimmons says the Commission should never have done the ads.
27: What we need to see is lessons learned and mistakes not made again.
25: The Department of Conservation has chosen Ngaitahu Farming as the next operator of the iconic Molesworth Recreation Reserve. They'll start work on New Zealand's largest farm next year. Ngaitahu says it's committed to running it as a serious and sustainable operation. hopes politicians will agree to prioritise South Island business to avoid a stunt in economic progress. South Island's eight chambers of commerce have shared a joint manifesto. It calls for policies to lift productivity, incomes and living standards. Business Canterbury CEO Leanne Watson says they want to avoid a pendulum swing in progress if the government changes.
14: We have a change of government. They come in, they spend the next 3 years repealing everything that has been put in place for the last 3 years. All that does is creates more uncertainty and businesses won't invest, they won't continue to grow.
25: A 63-year-old man has been charged with a raft of historical sexual offending as police investigate mass abuse allegations. He appeared in the Christchurch District Court, charged with four counts of unlawful sexual connection with a male aged 12 to 16 and three counts of indecent assault on a boy aged between 12 and 16. The accused has been granted interim suppression covering his name and occupation and will appear in court again next month. Confidence a push to make defibrillators as common as smoke alarms is financially viable. A New Zealand Medical Journal article says more access to the devices would save lives, with only about 10% of people surviving a cardiac arrest outside hospital. Just 6% receive a defibrillator shock in time. John Moores from Hatohone St John says they were once a major investment for organisations.
17: With the introduction of ultra-portable defibrillators into the market, you can get a much smaller, more compact, but much more affordable option. And so the cost for putting an AED is not quite what people would have thought it was.
25: Newstalk ZB Sport, the Tasman Mako have had a tough tussle with North Harbour in their NPC opener in Nelson, emerging 31-29 victors on Sky Sport.
18: Touchdown, lost his footing, and so did Tyler Pellini. An interesting option. They decided to go for the crossfield kick and it's not to be. And the Tasman Mako survived the onslaught of North Harbour.
25: The match marks the start of the Mako's 20th campaign as an NPC side after Nelson Bays and neighbours Marlborough merged in 2006. It's been a night for the wingers as Tasman's Kyron Taumoifolo has a hat-trick while Harbour's Tom Barham scored two. World football is facing one of its biggest power struggles yet. European nations will boycott all FIFA competitions if the global body presses ahead with plans to create a company backed by private investors to run the World Cup and other events. The Times' chief sports reporter Martin Ziegler told CNN that for Europe to draw this line in the sand is unprecedented.
19: They have the oldest confederation, perhaps in financial terms the most important one, saying it will boycott all FIFA competitions. It's just incredible, but it just shows how seriously Europe took this idea.
25: CONCACAF, the North and Central American and Caribbean Confederation, has also rejected the FIFA deal. Judo is a solitary sport on the mat, but judoka Matthew Rowley feels his New Zealand Commonwealth Games squad have a team spirit as strong as any. Four of the eight-strong team gathered for tough preparations in camp in Spain, leading into Rowley's first games. He thinks the Kiwi grapplers are ready to tackle whatever comes their way in Glasgow.
20: You go into these training camps where you're getting quite hard rounds all the time, so to have team members there with you that are also sharing that experience. You're having maybe hard days or you've had some hard rounds and you're feeling a bit beaten up. It makes it a little bit easier.
25: That's news and sport to 5 minutes past nine. Marcus Lush is next. Newstalk ZB Weatherwatch 24/7. For Northland, expect showers, some heavy and possibly thundery for a time tomorrow. For Auckland to Waitomo, including Coromandel and Bay of Plenty, look out for occasional showers clearing to mainly fine in Coromandel and Bay of Plenty tonight and elsewhere later tomorrow morning. For Taranaki to Kapiti, including the Central High Country, you'll see scattered showers, some heavy with thunderstorms possible, that will ease overnight. Snow about the desert road by early in the morning. For Gisborne to Wairarapa, also Wellington, showers and southerlies will spread north tonight and tomorrow morning. Nelson to Westland, showers about Buller and Western Nelson with snow to 400 metres. That'll clear tonight and become fine everywhere later. For Marlborough and Canterbury, showers with snow to 400 metres becoming mainly fine tomorrow. Otago, Fiordland and Southland, showers with snow to 300 metres tonight. And for the Chatham Islands, showers possibly heavy overnight, gale southwesterlies for a time tomorrow. I'm Stuart Willey. That's Newstalk ZB News, Sport and Weather. So 6 minutes past nine.
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0: good evening and welcome. 9:06. I'll be here until it's tomorrow. By the way, 6:08 tomorrow morning for the final of the pole vault. Three New Zealand women are there in that final. So, wow, we are good at that. And that will be a good watch. I won't be up for it, but, you know, only because that's my sleep time. But jeepers creepers. I stayed with that was very moving, that last dog race. And the commentator was really moved. And ended with a Kia Kaha and then went on about Sam Neill, who was apparently free. He said, there's nothing as happy as a racing greyhound. So that's the situation there. That's the end of greyhound racing. Sort of a tight-knit community, it seemed to be. They're all in tears and, a lot of people there at the crowd. So there we go. And they had them turning up for the straight track on Tuesday. And apparently 150 dogs are going to Australia to continue racing. And then they're going to rehome 1,400 of them. I don't know what happens to greyhounds as a breed, because obviously they're breeding for – I don't know if – what am I trying to say here? I don't know if greyhounds as a breed in New Zealand will – become extinct. I'm looking for a better word, like peter out, because I don't know if people will be breeding them as pets. You might have some opinion on that. So if you want to cover off the topic of greyhounds quickly, I'd like to talk to you about that. Oh, yeah, someone's texted that. Trackside gave the dogs a tremendous send-off. Even Sam Neill was quoted. The guy was moved. The guy was in tears. I don't know who the guy was, but a huge crowd at Whanganui. That'd be the biggest crowd of Whanganui since Peter Snell went sub-4. There's a big crowd. Goodness. But, yeah, I'm surprised that I guess, too, they're a sort of a working-class sport and didn't have the wherewithal to kind of, you know, all the connections. But, boy, oh, boy, someone said that they should have. Marcus, the dog racing industry should have petitioned, protested and badgered MPs in their electorates. The politicians always test the water before the deed is done. There is too much apathy in society. In some ways, we deserve the damage done to our freedoms. Not even free to race our own dogs. Is that what people will be saying? 9:10, Nick, it's Marcus. Good evening.
1: How you going, Marcus?
0: Good, thank you, Nick.
1: Shame about the dogs, you know. I don't know about Winnie doing that, but, you know, it is going to affect a lot of the people, you know. So, yeah, you know, why ban the dogs, though?
0: Yes, well, that was a question for a year ago, wasn't it? But you'd be a Winston, yeah. You'd be an NZ First voter, are you?
1: I think at the moment I will be.
0: But they banned but they banned the dogs.
1: Well, you know, well, yeah, I don't think that's going to sway that too much. Definitely on the immigration side.
0: That's not going to what too much?
1: I said that's not going to bother me too much.
0: But you just said they shouldn't have banned them.
1: Oh no, they shouldn't have. But I mean, you know,
0: you guys have got to man up with your voting. And think if someone does what you don't want, you've got to punish. Well, that would be you'd punish them at the polls. People are too forgiving. Someone's texted, "What was the result?" I'll tell you what the result was. An outsider won, and I'll give you that name of them. I'll just bring that up. Final race, Greyhound Field, race 14. Something Kate, was it? Who was the winner, Dan? Did you copy that? Big Time Battle was the winner of the final ever Greyhound race. Big Time Battle. A Big Time Battle was paying $12. Then Amelia 8 at number 2. Let's Go Pippa 3. And Bora Bora 4. Good name, Bora Bora, for a dog. 9:11, get in touch if you want to talk. 0800 80 1080 and 9292 to text. Marcus, I lost $100 on the dogs. Not too worried. Had fun. I could tell the kids I backed the last race ever. Ben, you just about backed the last. Well, where did Ben's dog come in? So not only did you back the last race, Ben, but you backed the last dog ever to finish in New Zealand. So I think that's even a more pertinent and memorable thing. Yeah, you backed the last dog ever to finish in greyhound racing in New Zealand. I think that's more sort of symmetrical. Terrible weather coming up the country. If you've got updates, let me know. 0800 80 1080 and 9292 to text. Head or midnight about the dogs. I won't be talking about the dogs all night, but I'm enjoying it so far. It just was a nice kind of a setup in Whanganui. I remember, so we're there over Christmas, caught the bus out to the thing, watched the... Very good. Kids didn't want to come, couldn't think of anything more boring. They probably would have if I'd given them money to bet. Denise, it's Marcus. Good evening and welcome.
2: Oh, hello.
0: Hi, Denise.
2: Oh, hi. I can't hear you very well. But
0: oh, I wonder why that is.
2: Maybe I'm going deaf. No, I don't think so. Several years ago, I used to think the greyhound thing was fine, but I did hear some really horrible things about the cruelty that was involved with it. And I know that if they had, you know, straight tracks, you know, well, rather with tracks with the horses where they have bends, you wouldn't have had the number of dogs breaking their legs. But I did hear a horrible thing that really put me off it.
0: Oh, well, Denise, don't say that if it's upsetting for people. And if you got put off, then
2: I won't say that. But I do wonder at the number. Evidently, it's illegal here to euthanize them. And I'm wondering if all of the 100 that are being sent over to the Queensland, that's where they'll end up.
0: No, I think the ones that be going to Queenstown are the ones that are good races. Wouldn't that be the situation?
2: Ones that are making money, I suppose.
0: And all the rest are going to be rehomed. I think the whole scheme to get them rehomed has been well-funded and it's been done quite professionally.
2: Yes, I think I saw a girl yesterday morning out walking a dog.
0: Every man and their dog's got one.
2: And evidently they're very, very good pets.
0: Tremendous.
2: You know, they're very lovely. You know, they don't need a lot of exercise. They love a good run, but then they're really just quite happy to sleep on the couch.
0: That's it. They're always on the couch. They seem like they're always on the couch.
2: Yeah. Well, evidently. But no. I think it's possibly quite a good thing that it's been banned, to be honest. I mean...
0: Oh, yes, and I think it takes a year or two. We'll look back and we'll think, oh, well, what was that all about? But that is people's livelihood, and those people themselves were passionate and they will be hurting. That was something they devoted their lives to, so...
2: Yeah, yes, truly. Oh, well, yeah, well, I hope it all goes well, yeah. Okay, thank
0: you. Be horse racing next. Thank you, Denise. But that's what I was going to say to Denise, too. They did build a straight track because... The SPCA or people wanted a straight track. They built a straight track at Whanganui, and they still banned it. I don't think the straight track was as good because it was a long way away from their club rooms. Good evening, Steve. It's Marcus. Welcome.
3: Good evening, Marcus. How's it going this evening?
0: Good, thank you, Steve.
3: I'm not a fan of dog racing or horse racing. I don't follow it. I'm not sort of in any camp specifically, but in my job I did come across a document and some documents a few years ago, and it really sat with me, and it's become quite common, prevalent now because of what's happened with the greyhound racing industry. The document was basically a marketing document for a company that would take your greyhound dog that you had bred, and it would take it off to some training camp. It would do its best to try and train your dog to be a greyhound racing dog. And if it failed to do so, and I use the words exactly as I remember them written down, we will arrange for your dog to go to the big greyhound racings in the sky. I don't know what horse racing's like, and I don't know what dog racing's like, but basically... If your dog was bred and it didn't cut the mustard and you sent it off to this guy to train it for you, if it didn't do what it was supposed to do, oh, well, it's no good to anybody and we'll get rid of it for you. Now,
0: was this like a prospectus for investors?
3: Correct. So if you'd trained, people train horses and some of them make it and some of them don't. But I don't think that treatment is given to horses. And this was as blatant could be in an official marketing document for a company that was saying, hey, we train greyhound dogs.
0: Yeah.
3: And if your greyhound doesn't cut the mustard, don't worry about it. You know, move on to your next one, and we'll take care of that for you.
0: Sure.
3: And to me, that in itself, if that's what the greyhound industry was like, and we'll take care of that for you.
0: Sure.
3: And to me, that in itself, if that's what the greyhound industry was like, good job.

0: So if you're banning greyhounds, should you ban dogs as pets?
1: I hear you, and I think it's a very different situation, and that's very much a case of ownership control and things, and SPCA involvement, and all sorts of manner of things. But for an industry to foster, if your dog is not trainable to a high enough standard, that's okay. You just move on to a new one, and you don't even have to have it back. We'll take care of that for you.
0: Sure.
1: No one says, try a pet. Bring it back if you're not happy, and just go for another one.
0: Yeah.
1: It just really struck a chord with me, and I mean, that's just my opinion, and that's what, you know, your show's about, opinions.
0: And I think it's a very valid opinion, Stephen. I appreciate you coming through for it. Thank you. 18 past 9. Let's take a break here till 12, 0800 80 1080.
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0: 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Welcome and good evening.
8: Hi again, Marcus. It's Dave here. I'm just on my way home. I'm halfway home from Christchurch from our last South Island greyhound racing meeting. And there was a big crowd there, and I told you I bloody lost it, excuse my French, but I lost it after race 15. I just bawled my blooming eyes out after 40 years of photographing the racing. So that's it for the South Island too, so we're all over for New Zealand now. So
0: for those that don't know, you were the person that took you weren't the photo finish guy, you took photographs for the owners of the dogs. They would want a photo. All winners would want a photo, would they?
8: Well, not everybody, but a lot. Yep. A lot did.
0: Yeah.
8: And I've been doing it for 40 plus years. Started off in Invercargill and Dunedin and then Christchurch. And then two of my daughters and then my granddaughter were also involved in doing it to help me out type of thing, because it's a bit hard to be in Dunedin and Christchurch at the same time. Back in the old days when they had two race meetings going at once. But I've travelled from Invercargill to Christchurch for the last 40 years, so now my vehicle will die of shock, you know, because it's not going all the time. So
0: Did the dogs, were the dogs at Frawberry Park in Dunedin, were they?

0: That's right, yes.
1: Okay.
0: Yep, and they stopped them because they were going to build houses or something, and same with the horses. They killed that.
1: Now it seems to be flood-prone. They're doing nothing with it.
0: Yeah, they're doing growing tussocks and weeds and things.
1: Looks terrible, doesn't it?
0: Does. So, but there's a lot of old Dave, was it
1: a good earn for you? Could you pay for accommodation and stuff in Christchurch? Did you do all right from taking photos?
0: Yeah, well, lucky I've got a daughter in Christchurch,
1: okay,
0: so I stayed with her. Yeah. And I stayed with a greyhound fella two different greyhound people in Christchurch, which I, you know, they never charged me for staying there. They fed me, did all sorts of things, so I'm obliged to both of those people. So, but I wouldn't say you make a fortune. You made extra, but
1: was it your full time job or was it your retirement plan?
0: Well, it was full time way back type of thing. Plus, including, as I've told you before, is cutting stuff for a nursery in Invercargill.
1: Yeah,
0: that sort of helped pay the fuel bill and. But you wouldn't make a real big living on it, I wouldn't think. So
1: I was
0: happy to meet the people.
1: Dave, I was impressed that they actually took it right to the end. They didn't just close it. They were passionate enough to keep it going with full fields right to the end, which I thought showed a bit of dignity, yep. I thought.
0: Yeah, there was a couple of races that were a couple of dogs missing, but today, I think. But only four or five dog fields, but... Yes.
1: Have a lot of people, I mean, you must know a lot of the trainers now. Have a lot of those people, have a lot of them actually moved their whole, are a lot of people moving to Australia for the industry?
0: I know about three or four, I think, are going over there. One's setting up one in southeast Queensland. They're building new kennels for him to train from over there.
1: Yeah.
0: And I think another one's going down Melbourne way, I think, sort of thing. So, but I just wish Winston Peters had fronted up. He's never fronted up yet to the New Zealand Greyhound Club or the association. So he just spouted forth and said, you know, he's banning it and that's it. He wouldn't even front up to us, so... But I was interested, you said something about somebody said he was at Manukau the other day. Well, he told lies before.
1: I don't know. Someone said he was outside Manukau. I'll just take his word on that. But yeah, I don't know the situation there. Yeah. So,
0: well, I know he said he hadn't been to a greyhound meeting, and I photographed him at Addington years ago, and my mate.
1: Okay. Will you go to Australia for the job? Is that something you'd go and do, Dave?
0: No. I'm 80 years old now.
1: So you're 80?
0: Yeah. So
1: it's kept you busy in your retirement.
0: Well, the last 40 years, yeah, it's been... And I travel, you know, I travel in the cargo to Christchurch and usually in the night and then do a day job and then come home on a Friday night type of thing. So,
1: and for those that don't know you, Dave, you don't look that mobile, do you? You got a walker and you got to carry a camera and stuff.
0: I've got a walker now. Yeah, well, I had doing the nursery thing. I had an accident with a person decided to drive into my driver's door and break my pelvis in two places.
1: Oh, hell!
0: And it's been suffering ever since, type of thing. But you didn't
1: stop you, Dave.
0: No, I'm not. Sort of not buggered, but it's a bit difficult at times, you know, getting around. But no, we're still above the ground, so we're wishful thinking. We keep going.
1: You're a visionary, Dave. Thanks so much for that. Lovely to talk to you and appreciate it. Thanks for coming through. 27 past 9 on about the greyhounds tonight. Get in touch. 0800 80 1080. Marcus, thanks, Marcus, putting that spin on. I backed the last dog ever as well. I have a grandson, Nico, who lives in Whanganui, so I thought it was a good punt, but no, Desiree. I remember going to the greyhounds at QE2 with my dad and Papa as a kid. I loved it. Marcus, there was a percentage of racing kennels that continuously breached welfare standards. The industry was unable to police its own members, so they were all cancelled. A win for animal welfare. Marcus, watch the horses get flogged in the last 600 of the Great Northern Steeples. How many horses, racehorses, end up cans of dog food? Greyhounds are well fed and well housed, don't need to race 3 to 4 times a year. They can retire as a pet. Get rid of the very few that might mistreat the dogs, but not wipe the whole industry. It's more a political decision, no money for the government like the thoroughbred industry. This from an animal lover. I guess, yeah, I guess it's about trying to empower an industry to look after their own. Remember that in Australia they came very close to banning it. There was sort of a 60-minute documentary that found all sorts of skullduggery, and the word skullduggery is probably quite a kind word for it. I think what was found was sort of fairly alarming. Marcus, I'm not pro or anti, but there has to be balance. People quoting welfare issues from years ago. The industry did make a big effort to clean itself up in the last 5 years. People quote reported injuries, but that can actually just include a broken toenail or injuries with a stand-down period less than 2 weeks. At the end of the day, how is racing horses any different? Have adopted a greyhound and it's like a giant cat. Wow. Here till 12, my name is Marcus. Good evening. The number is 0800 80 1080. And the final hurrah for the dogs. It does seem to be a sport that has died all around the world in some ways. America's gone for about a large number of courses to refuel. I think Northern Ireland also. It's mainly now only in Australia, it seems. But, of course, the Australians love to bet on anything. I think it's mainly in one state. Someone said there's in Melbourne as well, but I think it's mainly in Queensland. I'm not an expert on this, but I've read a bit about it. Interesting, I think it was in Florida, it was the voters that decided they didn't want it, and that kind of started the end of it. Anyway, get in touch if you want to talk 9:30, Stu Headlines, please.
2: Marcus, thank you. The High Court has ruled the government's gang patch ban breaches the Bill of Rights after it heard a case from a patched gang member. But with Parliament supreme, the ruling has no effect unless the government chooses to respond. Health Minister Simeon Brown has labelled concerns about Christchurch Hospital's overwhelmed emergency department as fear-mongering. He says winter's challenging, which is why the government set a target of 95% of ED patients being admitted or discharged within 6 hours. New Zealand is condemning the execution of protesters in Iran connected to January's anti-government protests. MFAT says we oppose the death penalty in all circumstances and Tehran must uphold its human rights obligations by halting executions. And Donald Trump says a deal to disarm Hamas is a monumental step forward for Gaza. The Palestinian militant group says it's agreed to lay down heavy weapons as long as Israel's military withdraws from the territory. More from the newsroom at 10 or go to nzherald.co.nz.
1: Thanks, Stu. 29 away from 10, here till midnight. There are reports, 2 a.m, seeing that the number of cars are stuck in snow. Police notified of multiple cars stuck on State Highway 7 east of Springs Junction due to the snow. That was around 6:45. That's around 3 hours ago. State Highway 73, Otira to Arthur's Pass, close to heavy and towing vehicles with snow chains essential for the highway. Also a bad accident on the Old Coach Road, State Highway 93, between Clinton and Matoda. Person had two vehicle crashes. Person has been critically injured. Serious crash unit will investigate that, but obviously there's the obvious diversion. State Highway 1 through Gore is the answer there. Wow. How are you going, people? Get in touch. My name is Marcus. Welcome. I won't talk all greyhounds all night, but if you want to talk about that, that's probably something that's worth mentioning tonight. Oh, wow. James, good on you, James. James has emailed me a screenshot. James backed number 3, a big-time battle. $12 and $2 for Marcus. I backed the winning dog, put $12 on, won $86.40. should adopt it now. That's great. Sent me the screenshot. Well, that's exciting. So there you go. Get in touch, Marcus, till 12. Anything else you want to mention tonight? I didn't mention that. I did mention earlier on tonight about that hair loss, Ashley Martin, the commercial with the guy with the peanut butter and putting his finger in it and repairing the wooden veneer on some of the furniture. Does anyone else have trouble watching that? I'm off the TV straight away. I can't watch that. It's just, and I'm not someone that's, gee, it's gross. Although I don't know what people ring up and talk back would say. They would say, oh, yeah, I find that gross too. But yeah, gee. Marcus, don't want to brag, but I did pick the winner. Number 5 let me down. Oh. Marcus, I called you earlier about the dog. The commentator at Whanganui was Mark Rosanowski. Oh, he was very moved. I don't know much about him. Is he involved in the other forms of racing or is he just in with the dogs? Because that would be probably him out of a job. Oh yeah, well, it certainly was Mark Rosanowski. Rozzo, they call him. Racing attendees from all three codes from throughout the country joined the 10-race commentators. Legendary Mark Rosanowski was farewelled following his 4-decade-long career in racing, print and broadcasting. So he himself, that was the end for him. No wonder he sounded emotional. Oh, he came out of retirement for tonight, apparently. So there we go. It's all happening. Of course, it's like living history. Like the passion of these people. Anyway, 26 away from 10. If you want to mention that quickly, if you're driving home for the dogs, let us know. Or anything else you want to mention, talk about, do say. That's the plan here till 12. And there we go. I'm pleased people have backed that. We've got other topics. I'm not quite sure what they are at this stage. Oh, that Ashley Martin hair ad, what was the other one? And the weather, with astonishingly bad weather coming up the country. So there will be snow on the desert. Whether there'll be sports, school sport tomorrow, I hope so. Hope there's rugby. It's the highlight of my day, is school, or the schoolboy rugby, but we've got the under-12s, but also too the Stags versus Otago. That will go ahead, but it'll be freezing. They get 10,000 for that match. It's the biggest match of the year. Stag Day, they call it. It's good. But it's, she's pretty old school rugby park. She's, I don't think you'd want to be on the terraces. Although there will be people on the terraces because there's nowhere else for them. But yeah. Anyway, now 25 to 10, be in touch, people. My name is Marcus. Good evening. And 0800 80 1080 if you want to be a part of it. And let me have a bit of, oh. It's interesting that none of the newspapers, as I say that term loosely, but I mean websites are reporting on the end of history with the greyhounds. I often get the feeling on a Friday night that everyone's off. I was pretty amazed about the story of the baby seal in Papakura. I guess it happens quite often. Police put it in the box and released it. Makes sense. They do tend to wander inland this time of the year. Now, someone sent me some information about the Gore crash. Is that the cat crash on the old coach road or is that another crash? If you could tell me about that, that would be of interest to me. 24 to 10, Marcus, till midnight.
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8: 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Marcus Lush Nights, the number one night show in New Zealand. 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
1: There are reports of cars stuck in snow in the north of the South Island. State Highway 7 between Reefton and Springs Junction. So if you've got some information, if you are stuck in traffic listening, stuck in snow rather, Kyburn is closed. The road between Kyburn and whatever's next to Kyburn is also closed. So she's a cold one coming up the country. State Highway Milford Road's closed between Lower Hollyford and the Chasm. Dean, it's Marcus. Good evening. Welcome.
10: Kia ora, Marcus. I was just wondering if there'll be any more greyhounds after the racing industry dies in 7 or 10 years' time. Like, people say that they're such great pets.
1: That's a question I'm asking, because I can imagine the only people breeding them would be the racing people. So I think it's a breed that'll die out, will it?
10: Well, if no one's breeding them, they probably are.
1: Yeah.
10: Going to die out. And yeah, people say they're great pets. I've known a bunch of people that have rescue ones. I actually was somewhere near New Plymouth a few years ago where someone was bleeding them for a pet blood bank and keeping them like around, but they just run around for a while. So maybe they will have some use.
1: I know a lot of people have Italian greyhounds. Have you seen them? They're quite a fine-looking miniature dog, I think.
10: They look just like a whippet.
1: Yeah. They're quite a did you say they're breeding them for blood?
10: Well, I think at the time there was someone somewhere near New Plymouth who was rescuing them out of the racing industry, but looking after them, like in a good way.
1: Yeah.
10: But was also like bleeding them like maybe once a month per dog. And then if you had, you know, a dog that needed blood and whatever.
1: Yeah, okay, so dogs get blood transfusions, do they?
10: I think, yeah. They can do, yeah.
1: And is dog blood universal?
10: Seems to be. I don't think they have the O1 or the Z3 or whatever the other types of dog. I think you can put any kind of blood into one dog into another.
1: Is a whippet smaller than a greyhound?
10: A whippet is, I think they used to race whippets back up in the north of England, around Manchester, those sorts of places. But I'm no dog expert. But
1: no.
10: I think to me, a whippet looks similar to a miniature greyhound.
1: Okay, I might see if I can talk to some dog people. Dean, thanks for that. If you are involved in the knowing about dogs and whippets and greyhounds, get in touch. I'd like to talk to you. 17 away from 10 o'clock, the last greyhound race has happened. That was in Whanganui at 5. Well, it was at 5 to 9, but they went late for that. Went about 5 to 9, went about 3 minutes late. So I didn't think I was going to get in before the news. But get in touch if you want to talk. 0800 80 1080. My name is Marcus. Good evening. Welcome here till 12. Any other breaking news, bring that to you. But get in touch with us till the very end. And it'd be nice to hear from you. You might have been there at the final meet. Do get in touch. International. I don't know what's happening with petrol, by the way. I did read a very interesting thing that China has had a great involvement with releasing petrol onto the market, which has managed to keep the price much, much lower than they would have expected. And they can't quite work out if China has got huge stockpiles that no one knew about. It seems that it was quite benevolent what they had been doing. The other thing I read last night is that 70% of Americans are opposed to data centres. Not saying that for any particular reason, apart from the fact that I think that the whole data centre location situation thing will become a big story. Whether it'll be a big story by this election, I don't know, but over time I think it's something that people will wonder about, how much water and power they use, and about the hum, and about anything else, because it's a big, big internet story, this. It's one of those stories that goes very, very well on Facebook, and people are typing and tapping. And with I think, an element of reason, too. It's a new thing, and people are concerned. Marcus, Greyhound Racing tried publishing heaps of times to defend our industry and all the papers, but they never printed it. They must have been told not to. It's the only explanation. New Zealand public will see how badly this has been for us racing folk. It will be revealed one day. Have you ever watched the submissions that put to government? Also, the breed will die out because all the dogs are de-sexed. That's a very good point. All the dogs are de-sexed before rehoming to stop the breed getting tampered with. As the greyhound is the oldest, purest dog alive. Greyhound blood is universal. Not many breeds are. Our greyhounds have blood to save many breeds when needed. It's fascinating. Get in touch if you want to talk about this or anything else. 0800 80 1080 and 9292 to text. Marcus till 12. Yes. Anything else you want to mention? I'm up for it. As I say, 0800 80 1080. 28-16, the Dolphins over St. George. Marcus, why not put the greyhounds down South Island to hunt out the rabbits? I don't know if that would be a very good idea, because you'd need so many people involved. You couldn't just release them. So yeah, I like where you're thinking, but obviously it's like saying, why don't you send the prisoners out to kill possums? Well, the first thing is, what that involves really is giving prisoners guns and setting them loose. So yeah, that would be my concern with that. 0800 80 1080 and 9292 to text. By the way, the only dog mentioned in the Bible is a greyhound. Proverbs 30:29, King James Version. There will be three things which do well, yeah, four are comely and going. A dog, which is the strongest among beasts, and turneth not for any. A greyhound and he-goat also. Just putting it out there.
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1: Oh, thank you for the heads-up talkback, people. I'm seeing, too, that thanks to what I received and someone gave me the heads-up, but an article now from New Zealand Herald is saying a record number of complaints have been received by Consumer New Zealand over prepay electricity retailer Power Shop as a litany of customers take to social media to vent over a botched app rollout. Yeah, so I don't know whether people are still having problems for that. Yep. And Lisa Hannafin, Chief Customer Officer at PowerShop, owner Meridian, apologised for its phone and email response times. A lot of people are moving away from PowerShop. I don't really understand it, but if you know more, let me know. Also, too, we are still looking for Smeg stickers. For the knives to send to Mark, we promised him enough. He's got 60. We need 55 more. So I don't know when the knives are going to run out. I don't care because I'm not in the knife market, but we do need to get them for this guy. So if you do know if knives are running out, let me know. If you got stickers, the address will be on the Facebook page, Marcus Lush. Well, Facebook page, Marcus Lush. No, go to the ZB website probably is the best thing. Send them to Newstalk ZB, attention Marcus Lush, private bag 92198, Victoria Street West, Auckland 1142. Would love to hear from you before the news. It would be great to catch, particularly if you've got a weather update for me. You might be coming across the Desert Road or the Arthur's Pass or somewhere on there. If you've got a weather update, very, very cold up the country. I saw him bluff the our local Member of Parliament. Her billboard has blown over. Looked a bit sketchy too, by the way. So, yeah, that's happened. Don't know what it was doing and bluffed that billboard. But anyway, that's happened. So, yes, very strong winds. And any other breaking news you've got too, if you've got to report it. But I can tell you the old coach road between Clinton and Matoda is closed. And I don't know if I'd call it a storm, but a pressure system coming up the country with very strong winds and freezing because it's from the south. It's straight off Antarctica. So, yeah, that's what's happening. But, yep. Now, and the final dog race ever has just happened. There was at Whanganui. There was also races at Addington before that, but just in the last hour, that's happened. So, yeah, that's the situation. We'd love to talk to you. And also, anyone find that TV commercial as offensive as I found it? I find it unwatchable, the Ashley Martin one. So I'm curious to hear about that with the guy with the peanut butter. It's not good. I don't feel I want to complain about it because I'm not someone that would complain. But certainly I'm not going to go to them for my baldness cure. I'm not going to go to anyone. So, yeah, that's the situation. 0800 80 1080 and 9292 to text. Anything else you want to mention? I see scabies are big again. Well, not scabies themselves, but the cases. Goodness. I don't know quite why that happens, that they there's times when there's scabies and there's times there's not scabies. But I think they become treatment resistant, which sounds terrifying.
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1: Now, I can tell you something. On Sunday, August the 9th, which is not this Sunday but next Sunday, that will be the 100th anniversary of 1ZB. Not News Talk ZB, but 1ZB, which was broadcast from Queen's Arcade and Lower Queen Street in Auckland. And the broadcast, the initial broadcast, was on a Sunday night between 7 and 10. And that's when they're going to have the special commemorative broadcast. So yes, it's 100 years. Sunday, August the 9th. So a special broadcast from 7 p.m. till 10 p.m. It's exciting. This is exciting. And then I presume it rolled out around the... I don't know that we were New Zealand's first radio station. I presume there was... And it was the government too, by the way, because News Talk said, well, 1ZB was government-owned. I feel until about 1992. So it was certainly government-owned for the first 60 years or so, 65 years. So that's the situation. So, yes, and then 1ZB, and then, you know, in later decades it's been combined, so ZB became a nation. Well, there was 1ZB, 2ZB, 3ZB, 4ZB, and 5ZB was on the train. And then over the years they've combined to make it just ZB, as radio has used technology to syndicate and combine. But, yeah. So not often we celebrate history on ZB, but that's the thing. So it's 1ZB, not 2ZB, 3ZB, 4ZB, 5ZB. Anyway, you might want to talk about that in the next hour. Give me a call during the news. Radio history, I'll be into that. And apparently the original program was of a religious bent, which is interesting. I don't think we're a religious station, but I think they started with I'll just try to Google up its first ever broadcast. I'm sure it doesn't still exist. There's no tape of it, so... So according to AI, it says 1ZB went to air in 1926, evolving from early private radio routes like 1YB on Kalangahape Road. originally on 1070. So there you go. That's the situation. You might have some more information about that. I know there's people out there that are obsessed about radio. I'd like to hear from you about that. But do come through. 0800 80 1080. And I think it's been 39 years since we went News Talk. Just trying to work out what the original lineup was. Anyway, back after the break. Looking forward to what you've got to say. 0800 80 1080. Get in touch. Marcus till 12 o'clock tonight. Jim said next.
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27: It's 10 o'clock. I'm Stuart Willey. The Prime Minister's labelled Winston Peters' comments targeting a Green MP racist and says he's playing games. Peters' outburst in Parliament calling on a Chinese-born Kiwi MP to go home led to a rebuke from the Chinese ambassador. Luxon has doubled down on his description of the comments as offensive but won't be removing Peters from Cabinet.
28: He knows exactly what he's doing. He's a career politician. He's been there for 40 plus years. He's using language that's deliberate to get attention from the media and from others on himself.
27: The bone-chilling conditions in parts of the south has led to disruption on the roads as snow falls to low levels. State Highway 7 is closed near Reefton and police are dealing with multiple cars stuck on the Lewis Pass. Further south, State Highway 87 is closed through Middlemarch. Meanwhile, Civil Defence is calling on motorists in the North Island to avoid the desert road overnight. Major scepticism over whether the latest roadmap for peace in Gaza will come to fruition. Hamas says it's agreed to a Board of Peace plan, which would see it disarm entirely and Israeli forces withdraw. President Donald Trump says it's a critical step, but Israel is yet to agree. CBS Middle East correspondent Linda Gradstein says Israelis will be nervous and don't trust the militant group.
29: There are also some in Israel who are saying Netanyahu wants conflict in Gaza because he wants to be re-elected in the elections at the end of October. So there are a lot of moving parts.
27: Back here, and Opportunity Party leader Kule Wong says the party vote is their main priority in the upcoming election. Opportunity named a 40-strong candidate list this morning. After a month of strong polls near the 5% threshold, Wong says the top six list selections are ready to enter Parliament. She says the goal is reaching the highest possible party vote. But there is one electorate battleground where Opportunity has a shot.
30: We are standing to win Mount Albert. That's the only electorate we're trying to win, and we believe we can. All the other electorates, we are very much going for the party vote.
27: Pharmac has opted to postpone tomorrow's change to type 2 diabetes medication access, which would have removed ethnicity-based eligibility criteria. Ministers welcomed the drug agency's proposal back in May, saying it would widen access to three medications and lower the five-year cardiovascular risk threshold. Pharmac says due to significant feedback, they've extended consultation and implementation by a month. Electrification could play a big part in the country's energy future. Modelling by Business NZ Energy Council and the government's Energy Efficiency Agency shows the costs of meeting energy needs to 2050 could total around $1.3 trillion. Where Victoria University Sustainable Energy Systems Chair Ellen Brent says New Zealand needs to ramp up electricity distribution networks as batteries and electric vehicles become more popular.
2: At the moment, our distribution networks just aren't geared towards all of this distributed generation.
27: And police are appealing for information following two suspicious shed fires in the central North Island town of Dunnyvirk. They say nobody was hurt in the evening blazes, but property owners are very shaken. Officers want to hear from drivers who may have dash cam video. News Corp ZB Sport. The Tasman Mako was made to earn their 20th season celebrations with a hard-fought 31-29 victory in Nelson over a game North Harbour. A night for the wingers saw Tasman's Kyron Tomoifolo open his season's account with a hat-trick, while Harbour's Tom Barham scored twice. 20 years on from the merger of Marlborough and Nelson Bays, Tasman skipper Johnny Lee told Sky Sport celebrations tonight were made tough from start to finish.
3: Pretty hard for Wadey. North Harbour really gave it to us the full game, so big credit to them and good to see our boys really saying it, yeah.
27: The Silver Ferns hope competition for starting positions will help them as they progress to face England in the semi-finals of the Commonwealth Games. New Zealand demolished Trinidad and Tobago 83-23 this morning to top their group in pool play. But Catherine Hall's knee injury ruled her out, with her future participation in Glasgow uncertain, and Georgia Heffernan is yet to return from an ankle injury she suffered during the win over Wales. Ferns coach Dame Nolene Todua says having just 10 to select from has given other players a chance to step up.
4: Everyone should be vying for a top seven or to be able to feature in the grand finals or semi-finals. So that's the intention, I think, for individuals out there.
27: Pedro Moreira won't be completely overhauling Auckland FC as he begins his reign as Black Knights head coach. The new gaffer believes bringing his Portuguese style and adding it to the club's already championship-winning ways will drive continued successes in the men's A-League. Moreira says his mind is ready for work on the field and in the film room.
5: When you create a game model, you must create instead of the club culture and also the players' characteristics. You cannot arrive in such a winning mentality team and change everything.
27: And greyhound racing in New Zealand has come to an official end with Big Time Battle, the final race winner in the end of an era race at Whanganui. That's news and sport to 5 minutes past 10. Marcus Lush is next. News Talk ZB Weather Watch 24/7 for Northland. Expecting showers, some heavy and possibly thundery for a time tomorrow. For Auckland to Waitomo, including Coromandel and Bay of Plenty, we're looking at occasional showers clearing to mainly fine in Coromandel and Bay of Plenty tonight and elsewhere later tomorrow morning. For Taranaki to Kapiti, including the central high country, scattered showers, some heavy, with thunderstorms possible. Those will ease overnight. There's snow about the desert road by early morning. For Gisborne to Wairarapa, also Wellington, expect showers and southerlies that will spread north tonight and through tomorrow morning. Nelson to Westland, showers about Buller and Western Nelson, with snow to 400 metres clearing tonight and becoming fine everywhere. Marlborough and Canterbury, showers with snow to 400 metres becoming mainly fine tomorrow. Otago, Fiordland and Southland, showers with snow to 300 metres tonight. And for the Chatham Islands, showers, possibly heavy overnight, gale southwesterlies for a time tomorrow. I'm Stuart Willey. That's News Talk ZB News, Sport and Weather to 6 minutes past 10.
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0: Here until 12, Jim Stendalong at 12 o'clock. It's a classic Friday free-for-all. Yeah, Brad, this is Marcus. Welcome and good evening.
1: Good evening, Marcus. Hopefully you'll be able to resolve a marital question. She suggested we go Google. I suggested no way. We have to go with Marcus.
0: She hasn't got much faith in me, old your wife, has she? Fancy putting Google over me. Anyway.
1: I know. You know when you're watching the Commonwealth Games, how can you distinguish when it's Commonwealth Games or Paralympics? Seeing they've got them all mixed together.
0: I can't answer that. I guess the answer is they're all the same thing, but that's not really answer you want, is it?
1: No. Oh, God, we're going to have to go Google.
0: It's all in together. So you want to know, so beforehand they used to have Commonwealth Games and separately they'd have Para Games and now it's all in at one?
1: Yeah, they used to have them after Commonwealth Games.
0: And you want to know which events are your straight old Commonwealth Games events and which events are Para events?
1: Yes.
0: It's a fair question. What's your wife think? Has she got an opinion?
1: Yeah, she reckons that she reckons if you watch the event long enough, you'll see some hopping or something like that. Silly.
0: Yeah.
1: And I think
0: Yeah, look, I haven't watched enough of it. I know it's cranking. I know I'm loving it, the Com Games. I've loved it since the weightlifting, and I'm looking forward to the results from the pole vault tomorrow. I will do what I can do to find out, Brad.
1: Awesome. Thanks.
0: Could someone ring and tell me what the answer to Brad's question is? There'll be some of your followers, super fans of the Com Games. Let me know how you can tell if it's a para event or a normal event. I've got no idea. They used to have one after the others, and now they're all in together. The jump and help Brad out and his wife save the marriage. 0880s. And your favourite moment, and can I just say, it's good. It's good because we are so good at track and field. 100-metre sprint, nailed that. Pole vault 3 in the final. This is the golden age of track and field. We just got to convert some of that in 2 years' time to the Olympics. I think we will. I think we'll get medals. When was the last time we had a medal in track and field? Was it bronze, Eliza McKay? Anyway, come on. If you can answer that, it'll be great. Keep it going. People, head all 12. Come on. Oh. Now, thank you, Merv, for your email. I'm going to read that soon, too. I've got the Greyhound audience, and I like that. But we'll just get some more situations for the answer for Brad the lad. And also, will greyhounds die out as a breed? That was a fairly important question, I thought. 11 past 10. Bruce, this is Marcus. Good evening.
2: Yeah, Marcus, with watching the Commonwealth Games, especially on TV, if they're a para event, they usually, in the subtitles of the event, will have the classification of it.
0: Because
2: they all have different levels of disability.
0: Sure.
2: So they'll have like T5 or C6 or... So that'll give you some indication, not only of that it is one of those events, but what level of disability they will have.
0: Sure. And that's never really that well explained, is it? I've always kind of been in the wilderness about that.
2: It's quite a complicated system.
0: Oh, well, yeah, it would be.
2: And they have to group different disorders together and some kind of category where they decide this person with this neurological disorder is an equivalent of the disability of this person who's had a traumatic injury.
0: Yeah, and to make it fair.
2: Anyway, that's the easiest way to determine that it's, it's not a straight event.
0: Thanks, Bruce. Peter, it's Marcus. Good evening.
3: Yeah, that guy's stolen me bloody thunder. But
0: how dare he?
3: They virtually state it's a para event.
0: Okay.
3: Before the event, Marcus. But I'll tell you what, I've got Sky, and I'll tell you what, I'm sitting on the cycling at the moment and listening to you, and some of it's para and a lot of it's the normal athletes, you know.
0: What's on at the moment?
3: Well, I'm actually in my bedroom. Yeah, so, but yeah. But it's raining here heavily in Christchurch. That's all I can report on the weather in Christchurch.
0: Loving you, Peter. Thanks so much for that. There we go. I thought you had the fern wind. Anyway, thank you for that. So any quick comments, a bit of hot talk about the comms, the comm games? I'm all in there. And I am one guy that's always thought the games are terrible. I like that weightlifter that came fourth and was so excited. I like the guy that got the gold in the weightlifting today. Now, he was crook last time. That's what happened with him at Birmingham. He was he got ill, so he went gold, silver, gold. Heavy hitter. People love the fact that his trainer's female too, because that sounds surprising. So yeah, you got a magic moment about that. That would be good. It won't last much longer, I don't think. Marcus, what about the high jump at the last Olympics? Of course, that was it, the gold Kerr, Hamish Kerr last time. And then we had, so we're good. That's our golden age of track and field. Well, you see them. I mean, it's big at school level, isn't it? There's track. There's always people at the tracks running and jumping and hopping, school kids training. I was thinking that about Zoe Hobbs. You know, when you go to school athletics and then you'll go to the Southland champs or something, right? And there's one kid that's always miles ahead of everyone else. Like, gee, that kid's quick. But then you never hear about them. So you just think when they talk about Zoe Hobbs being quick as a kid, I mean, she must have been miles ahead of everyone. Because we have people that say, gee, quick, but then we never get anywhere in track and field. But now, gee. So how quick was she? Anyway. I know that's probably a now, here's what else people are saying. Marcus, the first Dunedin, first radio broadcast in New Zealand was in 1921 at Dunedin by Professor Robert Jack, who founded Radio 4XD. Good evening, Marcus. I'm currently patrolling the desert road. The sky is clear at the summit with no sign of snow yet. Downers are out in force with their snowplows to try to keep the road going as long as possible when it does snow. Love your show, Shane, from Waiuru Police. Love you, Shane. That's great. Thank you for that. Marcus, as of tomorrow, first of the month, we do Pinch of the Punch. Are you aware of what other countries and cultures do for first of the month? Have you seen the Warriors Indigenous jersey? No, I'll look for it. Marcus, only the King James versions of the Bible mentions greyhounds. Other versions say a beast girded at the loins was probably just an English invention to call it a greyhound. Another story today, Air New Zealand announcing it's looking at cutting back engineering staff across the country. Wow. A lot of people are excited about the Opportunities Party's policies. Marcus, how do you approach someone who is parked in a mobility space but you can't see their mobility pass? Then they point it out but they don't backtrack or apologise for assuming you didn't have one. And how do people navigate asking people about mobility passes when some disabilities are invisible? Do people have a right to ask? I would never ask anyone about a mobility. I don't think you ever ask anyone about a mobility pass. I'd never do that. Although I tell you what, there was a taxi parked across two parks today. Boy, I was furious. They just in while the woman in the taxi went to the chemist, right across two parks. Flip. Got to check myself. I'm getting angry about that sort of stuff. Marcus, the magic moment of these games will be Sydney Andrews in the judo. Has that happened? Is Mount Smart the greatest hound track? Can anyone remember the dogs at Mount Smart? If you want to talk about that, I'm up for that as a discussion. And something else while I'm here, and I'm always here of an evening, I read today in the paper someone who was rightfully appalled about Tottenham Hotspur coming. Because I was at that match 50 years ago, Newmarket Park, 1976, but they came back and the government paid for them to come. It was part of the event attraction scheme, I think. But this guy writing in the paper was a Tottenham Hotspur fan. He said it was just terrible. The players no one ever heard of. It pretty well wasn't a Tottenham Hotspur team. And they spanked the Auckland side. So that was terrible, I thought. I couldn't believe that many people turned up. And they spanked the Auckland side. So that was terrible, I thought. I couldn't believe that many people turned up. What seemed to be about

0: The southerly wind will make it feel absolutely freezing with a significant wind chill. Yes, we're at the softball park tomorrow. We're at Robertson's Park, along by the freezing works for Bluff for the home game. So that will be freezing. But we do give the visiting teams a pie, which I think's nice. Although what is interesting, I've noticed, right? Well, it's just Copeland's pies. But what I've noticed, because I'm quite often involved with the giving of the pies, the visiting teams, you ask them if they want a pie, because, you know, that's hosting. We give the visitors pie. Do you say, would you like a mince and vegetable pie? As soon as they hear vegetable, they say no thanks. It's terrible, isn't it? Like, kids are freaked out by the word vegetable. Not that there's any vegetables in them. So I think what I'll do tomorrow is just take them all out of the bags and just say, would you like a mince pie? And I think we'll probably get more takers. But yeah, fancy that, people turning up their nose because it's got vegetables in it and hardly any, just the occasional pea. 20 past 10, Marcus till 12. And Tottenham Hotspur, if you went to that match, if you were disappointed, because it did sound like it was a scam. I mean, that was supposed to be a great thing. But they just put on youths. Oh, yeah, I wouldn't have been happy about that. Flip.
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4: Whew, so it looks like an exciting game of rugby league between the Canterbury Bulldogs and Melbourne 6-all, but just a brilliant move there. Greyhounds were at Mount Smart. Someone will know this. Someone will have been there. They're at Mount Smart between 76-82 Rarotoka. That's when they were there for 6 years. Then they went to Claudeland Raceway. Any takers on the discussion about Tottenham Hotspur? Seemed like a rum deal, that. Seemed like a C team. They still beat Auckland. Well, they're rebuilding, not rebuilding, but, you know, they've changed coach and stuff. They've got some Portuguese guy, I think. Presume it's a guy. Dave?
5: Yeah.
4: Marcus?
5: How are you?
4: You got a quiz question for me?
5: No, not really. No. The Coupland Square mince and veg pie, nothing wrong with them.
4: Fantastic pie, but the kids get freaked out by the word vegetable.
5: No, I don't know why. You can't even see the veggies in it.
4: No, exactly. So no, they're a delicious pie.
5: They are, and I used to do them, and I just remember when they were 99 cents each at Coupland's and Barrington Street. I used to

0: go and pick me a few couple up just for something to chew on. And, yeah, I used to dicky them up a little bit, actually lift the lid and stick a little bit of...
1: Never lift the lid.
0: No, I know, but I used to and then either put it in the air fryer or back then it was in the oven. But nothing wrong with them. Hey, my thoughts going out to the homeless there.
1: Horrible time for it. Freezing.
0: No, this is in the red zone, Marcus, and I think it's a pretty poor deal that they're given to be given their to move on orders in the red zone of Christchurch. I think it's a bloody... I think it's... poor, very poor, I could say, but more, it's mean-spirited from the council, etc. They got moved on from the Avonside Church there, and they went to the red zone, and now there's a community of them living in the red zone of the Avon River, and they've been given their marching orders, and I think it's pretty poor.
1: Dave, just so I can just, when you say the red zone... Yes. Is that quite a big wilderness area now? It's sort of like farmland now, is it?
0: Yes, it's been given back to pretty much nature. There's nothing there but green grass and remainders of trees and what have you that I had an idea of planting, black boy peach trees, etc., and walnut trees. That was my last place. I didn't want to lose them because the place is getting developed into these multi-dog boxes, and now these people have moved on to the red zone, and they have just...
1: Are we talking alongside the Avon? Is that the area?
0: Yep. How many
1: people are in there?
0: There's a community. Look, it could be up to 100 people.
1: Okay.
0: Where are they going to go? I don't know.
1: One of them died too. Is that right? There was a situation with...
0: Yeah. Okay. And look, I think even for the church to come out and would say they're not welcome there in Avonside, I think it's pretty short-sighted. I think it's pretty mean-spirited. And there should be a rethink on this to say, well, where are they going to go to? Move on orders, indeed.
1: Is it, Dave, a widely used area? Are people doing recreational things in there?
0: No, it's not. It's fenced off. Both sides on the Wynone Road, there's big fences there. Don't enter or anything like this. They would be living in pretty much peace and harmony, but this time of year would be most unpleasant. Why? The police have been almost told that they've got to do something, but the police, I realise I don't. I don't think they want to act, and I don't blame them. Where are they going to go? Move on from the red zone to where? For God's sake.
1: Yeah, no, I appreciate what you say, Dave. Thanks very much for that. 26 past 10. That's not like moving on from the CBD. That's an area where they're not really visible to anyone also, too. So you might want to comment on that, too. 12-6 Melbourne over the Bulldogs. Of course, the Bulldogs beat the Warriors last week. That's the situation. They're also talking about 100 years of 1ZB. Of course, 1ZB was the original. Well, when 1ZB went News Talk, that was Holmes and Layton and Phil Warren and John Cordery and Chris Carter. There's some of the names you might remember. That's when that was a thing. That's when it went talk back in about 1988. 87 maybe is when it was. But look, get in touch if you want to be a part of the show here till 12 o'clock. It's 26 past 10. And the last Greyhounds race has been run and won in New Zealand. And that was about 5 to 9 at Whanganui, at the curved course, not the straight course. So no longer a thing. Dogs are done. Don't know how you feel about that. There's been a fair bit of commentary on both sides. So, that's something too if you want to mention that. But I do mention that fact about the Ashley Martin commercial for hair loss with the peanut butter. And I do mention the situation about Tottenham Hotspur. They got four. It's embarrassing that was the biggest ever match in New Zealand of football. But if you went to that, was it such a dud? Because when they came in 76, they brought a great team. I don't think... they were beaten. I can't remember. I think New Zealand did well, but were, yeah, someone will know. That was a Newmarket Park before it went down the side of the hill. Simon, it's Marcus. Good evening.
2: Well, good evening, Marcus. I'll show you. Yeah, I've got an old radiogram, stereogram, and I'm going to listen to 1ZB, listen to you guys on it when I fix it up.
1: Oh, great.
2: I'm fixing the power supply to the valve chassis.
1: Did you get it in the inorganic?
2: No, I was given it by, from a friend of whom I helped shift. And, yeah, it's got a good turntable. It's got a Clara Conquest.
1: I'll get you to ring and we can play it down the phone to hear how good it sounds. We'll have good timbre.
2: Oh, I have to, yeah. I'm just fixing the power supply in it.
1: Oh, yeah, you take care. You know what you're doing?
2: Oh, yes, yeah.
1: And it'll have valves, eh?
2: Valves, yes, it has. It's got a Kennetron rectifier, which is a valve, yeah.
1: I never understood what Kennetron rectifier. Has it got a Kennetron rectifier?
2: Right, yeah. It's the converter to DC voltage, and it's, you know, from the main.
1: Oh, so it turns AC into DC.
2: Yeah. And just, you know, makes a nice smooth voltage because it's got
1: I'll look up a diagram of that to see how it works.
2: Yeah. Oh, yes. I love the sound of valves too, eh? So, valve radio stereogram.
1: Brilliant. Well, let us know when you get that connected, Simon. You take care. Nice to talk to you. 10:30, Stu. Headlines, please.
3: Thank you, Marcus. The gang patch ban will stay. Justice Minister Paul Goldsmith says he's not for turning, as the High Court rules his gang patch ban breaches the Bill of Rights. The Public Service Commissioner is defending a probe into controversial ads that cost much more than the ads did. An external investigation into the $400 spending on social media adverts has cost the government $60,000. Older New Zealanders now make up the largest group waiting for social housing. MSD data shows more than 6,000 over 55s on the register, a 25% jump since 2021. And a great white shark being tracked for a television documentary has been on an epic 9,000-kilometre journey. Joe, the 3.2-metre shark, is lurking off the North Island's west coast after a 7-month odyssey cruising Australia. He was tagged off Stewart Island in January. There's more from the newsroom at 11, or go to nzherald.co.nz.
1: Thanks so much, Stu. 29 away from 11. Ah, oh, how are you going, Pete? What's happening? Light me up. Give me what you got. You got anything you want to say? Can you get a bit loose this time of the night too? Let's cut loose if you've got something different to chirp in about. The weather, it's snowing up the country too, so if you've got some awareness of that, I've spoken to I've had a text from the cop from Mayuru, which I'm excited about. Hate to say, I don't want to actually. One of my favourite towns. Best night's sleep I've ever had was there. Oh, when I was driving Auckland Invercargill or Auckland Bluff off, and that's always where I'd break the old coming back up. Tremendous night. Quiet. Anyway. But far from the sea for me, but gee, it's good. Anyway, look, get in touch if you want to talk on air. Radios, Tottenham Hotspur, Pies, you know, general Friday night fare. The Ashley Martin commercial, which appalls me. And the Greyhounds at Mount Smart, which I'm fascinated by also. If anyone actually went there. What haven't really worked out, if there's, I know we've got the dog audience tonight. How come these days it looks like when it goes past it's two rabbits, not one? You ever seen that? It looks like there's two bits. Is that, can't quite work out what's going on there. For those that don't know the history of greyhound racing, Ellison Park at the beginning, then Western Springs, then Huntley Domain, then Olympic Park, New Lynn, then East Tamaki Dairy Property in Otara, and then Huapai, where it was there for a long time, then Mount Smart. I'm not quite sure where Alison Park was, but I'm sure I've seen that somewhere, so I'll just have a bit of a quick look at that. But, yeah, it really got around in Auckland, so... But I've had a lot of people ring and talk about where it, when it was at Huapai. That was quite a big deal. I think Alison Park might be at Narrow Neck. Oh, I think that's where they had the horses there also. And Huntley Domain, which I don't know where that's set either. But, yeah, get in touch. My name is Marcus. Welcome. Anything else you want to talk about? We're enjoying muchly the Commonwealth Games, if you've got something to say about that. And there might be something quite random you want to talk about too, and I'll be very keen to hear from you. 0800 80 1080 and 9292 to text. But, yeah, really, it'll be a cold night tonight for a lot of you, I think. Let me just work out where that Huntley Domain was in Auckland, where they had it. Maybe it's a domain that's gone now. 26 away from 11. Or maybe it's actually in Huntley. Anyway, can't find anything more about that. 12-10, Melbourne over Canterbury Bulldogs. And... the Warriors are playing tomorrow at 5, which won't be good for me because I'll be at the Stags. So I'm conflicted about that. But, yeah, come on, I've run out of things to say. Give me your updates if you're driving or do anything. There's people snowed in near Springs Junction. If you know anything about that, let me know. I forget what the topics are, but there's been a lot. But get in touch. 0800 80 1080 and 9292 to text. Was it closed? Which one's that? Lewis Pass is open. Someone said there's a sprinkle of snow at Hanley's Farm, Jack's Point. My black springer went out and came back looking like a Dalmatian. Thanks for that, Anne. Marcus, two questions in one. Rugby, Aussie rules and American football, do they play with the same ball? Are the goalposts the same height and width? Don't know. 25 to 11.
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1: 23 to 11, Barbara, it's Marcus. Good evening.
11: Good evening. Now, I've raced horses since I was first married, 23, and I'm now 92. But I always had great care and was very thrilled when I saw the people racing their greyhounds. They were very good to look at, and the people took such pride in them. And I think it's an absolute tragedy that, and he certainly will not get my vote.
1: Yeah.
11: I think it's a tragedy that they're not still being raised, and my love and care goes out to the greyhound racers who have lost their dogs and their races. I'm very sorry indeed.
1: Lovely to hear from you. Well said, Barbara. Thank you. Evan, it's Marcus. Good evening.
10: Oh, yes. Good evening, all.
1: Evening, Evan.
10: So, did you hear about that shark that was tagged in Stewart Island?
1: But they're all down there, aren't they? I worry about Stewart Island and its sharks.
10: They tagged it in Stewart Island. It's been cruising around Australia. Now it's up the top of the North Island.
1: Well, I don't know why they're surprised by it. They always thought the sharks moved around a lot, didn't they?
10: Yeah. Well, that's quite a big... I just forget. What was it, 6,000 nautical miles or something?
1: Yeah, but I always thought
10: distance,
1: they went...
10: Isn't it?
1: I always thought they sort of went round there up to Queensland and around there.
10: Yeah. See the old killer whales chewing up the dolphins the other day.
1: Really? Would a killer whale eat a dolphin?
10: Yeah, well, they eat the seals.
1: But a killer whale is a dolphin.
10: Yeah, they eat each other. Well, a lot of fish do eat each other. I've even caught a snapper on a snapper.
1: Oh, really? Yeah, that's bad, isn't it? I think we feel bad about animals that are cannibals.
10: Oh, yeah, it's pretty...
1: Where did you hear about the killer whales eating dolphins?
10: Oh, it was a YouTube short came up.
1: Was it one of those delightful little Hectors, was it?
10: No, just normal dolphins. It was in America.
1: Were they doing anything, Evan?
10: They were watching it on a dolphin-watching boat. Happen.
1: Oh, yeah. Have you seen any of those? There's a new video out of a whale giving birth. Have you watched that?
10: No.
1: Well, let me tell you about this, right? If a whale gives birth, all the other whales come around because they've got to keep the brand new baby calf that's born up until it takes its first breath, because, of course, they don't know what to do because they're mammals and they can't breathe underwater.
10: Oh, yeah. Well, the dolphins were back up the river on Saturday.
1: Jeepers.
10: Another big pod.
1: How many?
10: Oh, it would have been 100-odd at least.
1: Oh, that's exciting.
10: Yeah, they came up with a big school of pilchards about 8 o'clock and then went back out the river at 10.
1: I'd like the dolphins to be tagged. So how far do you think they go?
10: Not too sure.
1: Okay.
10: But pretty highly disgusted in the New Zealand police.
1: Yeah.
10: I'm afraid to say.
1: Where are we going with this one?
10: Oh, they're protecting the thieves, the criminals, the bottle-wielding thugs.
1: Has something happened to you that you want to say this?
10: Oh. Attempted murder.
1: Okay. You getting help for it, Evan? Are you getting the right channels?
10: I'm looking for a lawyer that wants to see the law upheld. Like at Waiheke, a joker came out into the middle of the road and smashed a bottle on my windscreen. And apparently I'm losing my license next month.
1: Okay. Well, stay in touch, but thank you. I don't want to get into legal stuff on air because if it's before the courts. 18 to 11. I got this email about the greyhounds. All greyhounds are registered from 14 days old with Greyhound New Zealand. Must be registered with the local council every year. Must be microchipped. Parvo at 10 weeks, 6 months and every 3 years. Kennel cough inoculation every year. Dental checkup, tartar, clean of teeth extraction every year. Kennel inspection twice a year. That's just a portion of the welfare rules. 2 years ago, SPCA crucified greyhounds, lost 9 dogs over 12 months. That very same year, the SPCA stated that 55,000 animals came through their doors. They found homes for 15,000. 40,000 animals, they can't explain where they went. That's 110 animals a day. Yes, well, Auckland last year euthanised 6,000 animals. So, you know, I think there are... I think the greyhound owners did have a reason to think that they had been targeted. Someone says, what else would sharks do except swim all over the place? Exactly. I always find it surprising when all the sharks are doing this, the sharks, but that's what sharks do. Of course they're going to swim. And we've always known they're swimming a long distance. Now, Marcus, kia ora Marcus. Alison Park is named after you and Alison, who ran the Devonport Ferries around 1890 and built the Takapuna Pump House, a mayor of both Takapuna and Devonport, which was originally called Flagstaff. Ewan Street, Takapuna, you and Alison have Devonport and Alison buildings all named after him. So apparently once upon a time there was greyhound racing at Devonport. Do you reckon there'll be illegal dog racing? Do you reckon they'll start doing that? Will it go underground? It'd be a hard thing to do underground, wouldn't it? Because people have cell phones filming you. There's always someone filming these days. Get amongst it, people, at 16 to 11 if you want to give the show a bit of a tickle up. And, yeah, a very cold night. Someone said greyhounds are trained to chase small furry animals, i.e. cats, a trait reinforced on the track with a moving lure. Cat owners beware. I don't know if your pet greyhounds would chase cats, would they? Is that why they need to be on a lead? I think dogs have to be on a lead. Maybe someone knows. 16 to 11.
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1: 13 away from 11, Jim steadied along at 12 o'clock. Just to recap too, next Sunday is the 100th anniversary of 1ZB, which was on 1080, although it does say 1070. Might have gone from 1070 to 1080, but it started in Queen's Arcade, bottom of Queen Street. Don't know why they would have had it in a shop. And then it went to Durham Lane Broadcasting House. Then it went to the corner of Nelson Street and Merrill Drive. Then it went to Graham Street, where it is now. That's the movement of 1ZB over the last 100 years. Well, there we go. Someone texts via Dash Hind Racing is more like to go underground than Greyhound Racing. because they are bred to hunt badgers. Owen. Thanks, Owen. And it'd be easier to keep on the down low, wouldn't it? Because they're less visible. But I think the Whippet was a greyhound bred with a fox terrier, am I right? I need a dog person to tell me more about that. But I know people that have Italian greyhounds, they're quite a distinguished and beautiful dog. Got a very elegant, I don't know how they happened to be smaller. It's amazing how they got so much variety in the different types of dogs, isn't it, when you think about it? With a greyhound compared to a Chihuahua. I don't know what that proves about Darwin. 12 away from 11 o'clock. And if you've got something that you might want to broach a new topic tonight, it is the Friday free-for-all. There's something you want to throw out the masses. What is that tonight after a fairly full-on week? How's your loyalty card going at Pack and Save? Going all right for you, is it? Number of discussions about people struggling with those. So get in touch. There we go. Bailey Haywood, 10 minutes in the bin. He's from the Bulldogs. Don't know what he's done. I wasn't looking up. I'll tell you in a sec. So that's the situation there. If you want to text, it's 9290. If you want to email marcus@newstalkzb.co.nz. Freezing cold night up the country. No snow yet on the desert road. If you've got any more information about snow around the country, there's a little bit at Jack's Point. By the way, too, State Highway, I forget the number of it, but the road between Clinton and Matoda is closed because of a very serious accident there involving two cars. The serious crash unit's investigating, and of course they only investigate, obviously, when it's serious. That's everything for you. I'd like your calls before the news, please. Let's give it a bit of a go-around, people. 0800 80 1080 and text if you want to on 9292. When are we going to find out what happened to Air India? Anyone ever worry about that? Nothing. How long are they going to investigate that for? Something's going on there, isn't it? You don't got anything to say about that? Someone else from the race, Marcus, I bet on three dogs, $12 each way on three of them, 36 total as it was the last race ever. I won 106. Will be in my bank soon, taking the wife to dinner tomorrow night with it. Brilliant. Thanks for that. 10 from 11.
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4: Hey, welcome. Oh, by the way, half time in the Rugby League Melbourne Canterbury Bulldogs. It's 16 all. Bulldogs hooker Bailey Haywood sent to the bin for professional foul. Trent Tuila putting a grubber kick and Haywood held him back. Although the offload had gone forward, so oh well. Hey, just coming before the news too, if anyone's got any quick comments about the Comm Games, I think it's been extraordinary. I mean, I'm not normally a Comm Games person, but yeah. Track and field's the key to it all, isn't it? Swimming and bowls. But when it goes good in athletics, I reckon that's... And weightlifting. I like the strategy of weightlifting. But the way it's going tonight... I'll give you an update of what's happening so you know when to get up and what to watch. It's hard for me to work out what's today and what's tomorrow. But there is women's cycling, track cycling on now. And then 11:13 is the men's elimination race. I'm pretty sure that's how it works. And then tomorrow, it's hard to work out when it's. You've got to start sort of clicking on things. Tomorrow, so the schedule's done on our time, for what I can understand. Tomorrow, sorry for saying that four times. We've got the athletics, the pole vault. And there's three New Zealanders in that, and this is the women's, Imogen Iris, Olivia McTaggart, and Liza McCartney. That is tomorrow morning at 6:08. So, and there'll be a medal there, one would hope. I think there's probably only eight in the final, so there's three of us, so that's a great thing. But yeah, just looking at the results this evening, it seems as though in the cycling sprint that's just happened, Olivia King, Aless Andrews, Rebecca Petch, it says result is loss. So that's just happened. It says 1/8 finals. I don't know what that means. Last eight. So I guess that won't be, they're not in the final four. That's a surprise. And then the men's elimination race, Keegan Hornblow, George Jackson, Tom Sexton, that will be at 11:13. And then there's also 11:35, there is the cycling track sprint, but I don't think we're in that because we got lost the last race, so I think that's not going to happen. So I'll try and keep you updated more, and hi, Marcus and all. I know of one young woman who has been leading the greyhounds to the gates. As compensation for the loss of her employment, she'll receive a payment and also have a paid-for professional vet nurse course. Not cheap, and this is just one young woman. There are a few thousand people in the same situation. Who is paying for all this compensation, Winston or the TAB or taxpayers? I presume the taxpayers will be paying for that. I don't think it'll be cheap. But if you're going to actually ban a sport on humane grounds, then you're going to have to look after the animals and those people involved. So, yeah, I don't think that would have been a cheap thing. Oh, the news yesterday, apparently with Air India, no abnormality found in fuel control switch. So does that mean that someone deliberately switched it over? Does that imply that? And it means it wasn't faulty? I don't know the full situation there. Hey, I'm just coming up to the news. By the way, Jim's along from 12. If you want to be on the in for the next hour, I'd love to hear from you. Jump in. 0800 80 1080 and 9292 to text. In the NPC, Tasman 31, Harbour 29. Extremely close, high-scoring game there. Once again, Tasman 31, Harbour 29. Yeah, and the final winner of the Greyhounds was Big Time Battle. From an outsider there, I think it paid a bit at the TAB, according to one guy that backed it. So there we go. Catch you in the next hour, people. See you after the news. 0800 80 1080. If you want to text, it's 9292. Yep. Hedel 12, cold night. What do you got? Give me a holler. So catch you after the break. Okay.
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14: It's 11 o'clock. I'm Stuart Willey. The Waitangi Tribunal's castigated the government over plans to repeal some treaty references in legislation and recommended an immediate halt. Cabinet agreed to remove or amend references in 19 pieces of law which require the Crown to honour, have regard to or take into account the Treaty of Waitangi. Political reporter Ethan Griffiths has more.
15: The government says the references are inconsistent, but the tribunal says Cabinet's rationale is flawed and it breaches the treaty. It says the move significantly damaged the Crown-Māori relationship and it hasn't considered impacts on Māori. But Justice Minister Paul Goldsmith says the government will push ahead and the law needs to have certainty.
14: One person's been airlifted to hospital with critical injuries after a serious crash on Southland's State Highway 93. The two-vehicle collision was reported to police about 7 this evening and happened between Matoda and Clinton. The road remains closed while the serious crash unit carries out a scene examination. Meanwhile, another crash in Wairarapa has closed State Highway 53 outside Martinborough. The High Court has ruled the government's gang patch ban breaches the Bill of Rights after it heard a case from a patched gang member. The Wellington man, convicted of wearing a cap with gang insignia, took his claim to the High Court in September. Emily Ansell reports.
16: This week, Justice Cheryl Gwynne agreed with the claim, ruling it's an unjustified breach of the right to freedom of expression. But with Parliament supreme, the ruling has no effect unless the government chooses to respond. Justice Minister Paul Goldsmith says the law's meant to be tough and it won't be changing.
14: Controversial social media ads paid for by a government agency didn't breach the rules. A probe into the Public Service Commission paying to boost social media ads about a mega strike has found it didn't breach political neutrality guidelines but did risk being seen that way. The commission paid just over $400 to boost Facebook posts warning of disruption to public services. Commissioner Sir Brian Roche stands by the $60,000 investigation.
5: it's very important to the Commission that we conduct ourselves in a way which sets a standard, and this report helps reinforce that.
14: A war of words has erupted over Christchurch Hospital's overcrowded emergency department. Health Minister Simeon Brown says concerns about pressure on the department are fear-mongering. Brown says wait times are improving, but Nurses Organisation delegate Isaac Compton says the government needs to be more transparent if that's the case.
17: And what I would like to see is them sharing the actual data on those six-hour targets. I'd like them to have a look at the numbers for summer and autumn this year and compare them with last year and show them the progress that supposedly we are making.
14: A 28-year-old's been arrested after a car was driven into Otago Harbour in what's being described as a one-man crime wave. Police say they were called to the submerged car and reports of vehicle tampering and break-ins in South Dunedin and Port Chalmers. And Donald Trump says a deal to disarm Hamas is a monumental step forward for Gaza. The Palestinian militant group says it's agreed to lay down heavy weapons as long as Israel's military withdraws from the territory. An American official warns Trump would be very disappointed if Israel fails to do so. Newstalk ZB Sport. North Harbour fell just short of ruining the Tasman Marco's 20th anniversary celebrations, losing 31-29 in Friday's only NPC matchup. The guests snatched the early lead through Tom Barham, only fell behind at half-time thanks to a Tasman try in the last play of the first 40, and had the opportunity to try their chance with the last play seeing a cross-kick attempt fail. Though they'll only head home with bonus points, Harbour captain Jed Melvin felt their focus on pre-season preparation shone through in Nelson.
18: In all pre-season, we've talked about connection and care for the jersey, and I can't doubt any of those boys that came on this field. We left it all out there, so real proud of them.
14: Questions are being raised over political links to FIFA's controversial plan to sell stakes in its biggest tournaments to private equity investors. European nations say they'll boycott all FIFA competitions if the global body presses ahead with the plans. The African Football Confederation's executive committee will meet next week to discuss the proposal. The Times' chief sports reporter Martin Ziegler told CNN there are links between Gianni Infantino and Donald Trump's wider circle.
19: Joshua Kushner is the brother of Jared Kushner, Trump's son-in-law. He's very close to Gianni Infantino. The key advisor appointed by FIFA to look into this, he used to be part of Liberty Media and Formula One. He is a Trump donor.
14: And a case of trying to find a yang to Brendan McCullum's yin in the English cricket coaching ranks. That's seen Stephen Fleming confirmed as the country's new test mentor, with McCullum remaining in charge of the white ball sides. Former England skipper Michael Vaughan has offered his approval on the Test Match Special podcast.
20: A very experienced coach who's been around the modern game with Chennai Super Kings over the course of the last few years. He was a very, very good captain back in the day, a very good tactician, renowned for being a really good man manager.
14: That's news and sport to 5 minutes past 11. Marcus Lush is next. Newstalk ZB Weather Watch 24/7 for Northland. Showers, some heavy and possibly thundery for a time tomorrow. For Auckland to Waitomo, including Coromandel and Bay of Plenty, occasional showers will clear to mainly fine conditions through the night and in Auckland later tomorrow morning. For Taranaki to Kapiti, including the central high country, scattered showers, some heavy, with thunderstorms possible that will ease overnight. For Gisborne to Wairarapa, also Wellington, showers and southerlies will spread north tonight and tomorrow morning. For Nelson to Westland, expect showers about Buller and western Nelson, with snow to 400 metres, clearing to fine conditions by morning. Marlborough and Canterbury will see showers with snow to 400 metres, becoming mainly fine tomorrow. For Otago, Fiordland and Southland, showers with snow down to 300 metres. And for the Chatham Islands, showers. I'm Stuart Willey. That's News Talk ZB News, Sport and Weather to 6 minutes past 11.
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0: Okie dokie, people. 7 minutes past 11. Final hour for me for the week before I go into a very cold weekend. What are people? What baking have people got planned for the weekend? Anyone got any kind of thing they're going to cook that they're planning for? I'd be curious to know about that. What do people cook on the first day of August? I'm kind of curious because not really gardening weather, is it? There's something about the winter that's good for being inside and doing those sorts of things. So there we go. Hey, I've thrown a lot of topics at you tonight. So if any of those ones resonate with you, there's something you do want to mention, that's the plan. But if there's something of your own that you want to talk about, you're welcome for this final hour. If there's some other topic you want to bring to our attention from the week or something you're excited or concerned about, bang. I have, I don't want to throw everything at you, but yeah, the other thing too, the Odyssey movie or Spider-Man, those two things, a bit of talk about those. The last greyhound race ever was today in New Zealand. A lot of the dogs will be now going to Australia. I did mention Tottenham Hotspur, the match against the Auckland FC, and the fact that someone wrote to the paper quite convincingly as far as what a scam that was. And that was money from the government for their event fund too, but the Tottenham team was, I mean, they're just kids. People hadn't even played for Tottenham. I mean, when I say kids, 19-year-old, but it was pretty, for those people. It'd been 50 years since Tottenham last played in New Zealand. I don't know if any of you went. I went. Remember that very well, 1976, Newmarket Park. They played an Auckland invitation team. But as you can see, I'm chucking the whole lot at you for this final hour to see if see what I can get you to engage with. So if you want to spend some time having a bit of a chat tonight, I would appreciate it for the final hour. Someone's, oh, goodness me. I've asked people what they're cooking, and two people this weekend, two people independently, have told me lolly cake. Wow. Very easy to make, isn't it? Someone says, I have stickers. Please text me the address to send to. Oh, that's a good thing. We'll do that as a service. If you've got stickers you want to send to us, it'll cost you post $3.60. Send us the address, and Dan, you can send that address back to them, can't you? You've probably already done it, have you? Fancy people craving lolly cake with the Eskimos. Can't call them that. Good evening, Helen. It's Marcus. Welcome.
1: Yes, hello. I just got something funny to tell you. It's unbelievable.
0: Great.
1: 2 days ago, I live an hour west of Nelson, and Motueka is an hour away, and I wanted to find out whether Mitre 10 and Motueka, which, if they had an electric pot sort of thing, because I've only got solar panels here. So I rang directory 018, and this man called Glenn, I've talked to before.
0: Yep.
1: I said Motueka area business, because he asked business or residential for a start. And I said, I want Motueka Mitre 10. He said, so you want to buy a motorbike in Motueka? I said, no, I don't want to buy a motorbike. I want Mitre 10 in Motueka. And he said it 5 times, and I got wild with him in the end. And I said, you AI things are not as good as humans. You don't know what you're talking about. And I had this blooming big argument with it.
0: Hey, Helen, I've just got to go because I've got breaking news. Kathy, it's Marcus. Good evening.
2: Yeah, hi, Marcus. How big was that shake?
0: Where are you?
2: I'm in Tawa. It's quite near Wellington.
0: Okay, it was 25 k's west of Porirua. It's a 4.4. That's a big jolt.
2: Boy, did I feel it.
0: Boy, you're not alone. It's 58 seconds ago. Well, a bit longer than that now. It's 11:09. I've got more people coming in, Kathy. We'll get some more information. If you felt the quake, please come through. Depth, very deep, 54 Ks, but boy, oh boy, bit of shaking going on there. Wesley, it's Marcus. Good evening.
3: Giona has that earthquake currently as 4.2 preliminary and, 54 in light, but definitely felt stronger than that because I'm in a eight-story building.
0: So felt quite strong. It's right in the middle of Cook Strait. It's right in the, and it's been felt widely from Collingwood right round to Blenheim, and from the Wairarapa right up round Taranaki. Anything off your shelves there, Wesley?
3: No, actually not, but I'm actually in the middle of cooking dinner.
0: It's late. Do you work shift or are you just a late eater?
3: I just finished an event earlier this evening hosting a friend of mine, Tamitha Paul.
0: Oh, good. Oh, go you. Well done, you.
3: So, yeah, I'm having dinner because I'm finally having time to relax after that.
0: Okay, well, you keep up the good work with that, Wesley. Anyone else feel the quake, get in touch with us? Marcus, why for the last 3 weekends in a row have I been online to hear you talk about an earthquake happening? Well, a lot of happening, but that's a big one. That's a big jolt. It's just hit Wellington. Lasts about 12 seconds, according to Alan. We just had an earthquake in Picton. Wellington shake felt in Miramar. A little shake in Wellington. Wellington 4.4. Stokes Valley. If you felt it, let us know. Steve, it's Marcus. Good evening.
4: Hey, Marcus. How are you going?
0: Yeah, good, Steve.
4: Yeah, that's good. Hey, I'm in Wellington, Lower Hutt, and I just heard a bit of a rumble. Sitting here watching TV, and I heard a bit of a rumble, so I put the TV on pause. Next thing you know, the house gave a wee bit of a shake, and that was about it.
0: Okay. Were you given an alert on your cell phone?
4: No alerts have come through.
0: Okay, so, yeah, it looked like it's quite a big job.
4: It's just quite recent, though, isn't it? It's only been about a minute and a half since I got through to you, so...
0: 11:09 it happened, and it's 11:13 now, so it was 4 minutes ago. They said it was 54 depth, now it's 35 k's depth, so they're revising it. They're now saying it's stronger. They're now saying it was a 4.6. It's a big quake.
4: Right, well, I heard the rumble first, so I used to live in Christchurch, and before the aftershocks happened, I wasn't there at the major one, but before the aftershocks happened there, you'd hear the slight rumble, and then you'd get the effect, and that's the exact same thing I felt here in Wellington and Lower Hutt tonight.
0: Thanks, Steve. Keep us honest. Barry, it's Marcus. Good evening.
5: Hi, Marcus. I felt it in Duntroon.
0: Gee, really?
5: Yeah, I was in the paraplegic toilets taking a dump and it just threw me.
0: Were they the toilets you were supposed to be in?
5: Well, not really, but I mean,
0: are you paraplegic?
5: Well, I identify as paraplegic.
0: I don't even know what that means. Where at Duntroon were you?
5: In the paraplegic toilets right in the centre of town. I had to nip in for number two.
0: Okay, is that... Okay, I was trying to think. That's not... It's just on the street. It's not a pub toilet.
5: No, it's just on the street, but it's got flashing lights. It's one of those ones they spent about $1 million on, Marcus. It's lit up like a Christmas tree.
0: Okay, what did it feel like? The quake, not the...
5: Oh, it felt violent. It was more violent than what I did.
0: Yeah, okay. Well, there you go, Barry. But thank you. I don't know if your Barry's for real or not, but I think... Who knows? Did anyone get an alert on their phone? It looks like some people have got an alert from their cell phone. Did anyone get an alert before the quake? So it's bang right in it's right at the end of where the Lermontov went down. By the way, Elise Andrews has made it to the quarterfinals in the women's sprint. There we go. That's a situation that's just through. 15. Lois, it's Marcus. Good evening. Hi, Lois.
6: Oh, sorry, Marcus. You're talking to me.
0: Yep.
6: Yeah, no, I've only just tuned in. Not
0: where are you?
6: 10 minutes. I'm in Upper Hutt.
0: Did you feel the quake?
6: No.
0: Why not?
6: I don't know.
0: Are you unsensitive?
6: No, I have. But we've had a few quakes over the few weeks lately,
0: yeah,
6: and
0: okay.
6: I haven't felt one of them. Felt one of them.
0: Okay.
6: Yeah. Now, I rang you to say, don't forget to tell the people that tomorrow, the 1st of August, is the horse's birthday.
0: It's a really good point. What does that even mean?
6: What do you mean?
0: How could all the horses be born at the same time?
6: Well, they're not.
0: Yeah, well, that's ridiculous. Why don't they?
6: No, it's always been that way.
0: Yeah, I don't like that.
7: Why?
0: Well, I think I was confused about that as a child, and I've always kind of regretted why they do that. Were all the greyhounds born on the same day?
7: No, of course not. But all the greyhounds are not a year old or on the 1st of August.
0: So, but what I'm saying is, are the greyhounds like horses that all their birthdays is the same day?
7: Are they like horses?
0: You know how all horses are born?
7: Yes.
0: On the 1st of August?
7: No, they're not all born on the 1st of August. They're not all born on the 1st of August.
0: It's their birthday.
7: That's when the foaling starts about then. And the horse, a foal might be born in November, say.
0: Okay.
7: Okay, so come the 1st of August, the next 1st of August, he is classed as a yearling.
0: Okay. Is it the same with the dogs?
7: No.
0: Okay. It's a good answer. Can't believe you didn't feel the quake.
7: Well, I didn't even feel any since I've been here. I'm on the move on Monday. I didn't even feel any since I've been here.
0: Journey
7: I'm on the move on Monday. I'm going up to Masterton.
0: Really?

0: Oh, yeah.
1: Upper Hutt's changed. It's changed big time. Upper Hutt used to be a great place. Now it's not so good.
0: Really?
1: Yeah, I don't think so.
0: It's not just you, is it?
1: No. No, not just me.
0: Nice to talk, Lois. Thank you. A lot of text, earthquake texting. Steve here from Wellington. We just had an aftershock. Small, but if you'd exasperated shakes before, seem to have them as well as feel them too. It's badly read from me. Live in Whitby had an alert and felt the quake. Oh, they had an alert. How far, Whitby, how far before the quake did you get the alert? Marcus, freight train sounding rumbling, very large, shaking, carpety, alert whilst happening. Oh, well, that's not much use. Live in Tawa, earthquake, heard a bit of a rumble first, then felt movement in the house, waited to see if anything else was going to happen, a bit unsettling. Heard a rumble but no shake north of Masterton, thought maybe it was thunder, then heard all the reports. In Alicetown, Lower Hutt, just had the light shake, didn't worry me, Neville. I've heard 4 times about Alice. A week ago, I'd never even heard that Alicetown was a thing. Now I've heard about it 5 times. Heard it before I felt it, a very strong wobble. Got the alert in Petone, Marcus. Braced myself. Felt nothing. No aftershock so far. What is your house on stilts? Well, it was a big flurry, isn't it? Talkback. Goodness. It's what we like. Keep it going. Are you saying that greyhounds don't have different age grades? That must be it, eh? They're just all in there together. Whew. It's interesting how you can tell straight away because the phones just light up. Well, I love that. If you want to be a part of the show, my name is Marcus. Good evening. Welcome. 0800 80 1080. If you want to text, it's 9292. If you want to email, yeah, you can do that too. But whatever you got, I'm here for you. 0800 80 1080 and 929. How far is the year gone? January, February, March, April, May, June, July. 7/12. It's a lot, isn't it? I'll work that out as a percentage. You should know that, people. 58%, 60% gone. Next week will be 60% over. 21 past, if you want to talk, that's the plan tonight, here until the end. My name is Marcus, welcome. I know what Alicetown is, people. I just don't know why I'd never heard of it. I wonder what the most exciting thing ever happened in Alicetown. Alice was the mayor's wife, I think. Back soon.
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4: I'd like to hear from you if you felt the quake. Tell me if there's stuff off your shelves. It's been quakey the last couple of weeks. There was the one in Netiano, then there was the one in Tomaranui. Is that where it was? And now there's this one tonight, a big whack-a-doodle one in Wellington. Now, felt the shake in Motueka, made windows rattle and slight sideway movement, Jackie. Just to take it off earthquakes for a second. Jonathan here, I gave the idea for sticker thieving at New World by sticking around the self-service kiosks a few weeks ago. Just wondering how you're getting on towards the knives and you've given it a shot. I need stickers. We need stickers. If you want to know where to send the stickers, text me and I'll text you the address. We're looking for Smeg stickers. Did you ask that person how many they've got, Dan? It's probably one, eh? I mean, we're happy for anything. Heard a loud rumble in Levin but felt no shake. Woke me in Kapiti, really loud rumble, Melissa. I'm in bed with the wife in Parapara Umu Marcus. She felt a rumble and braced herself. Great. A man was murdered in Allistown about 30 years ago and the perpetrator not caught. There used to be a really good fish and chip shop in Allistown in Hutt City run by a Greek couple with twin daughters. Could you be famous in Allistown if you're a Greek couple with twin daughters? 25 past 11. I wonder how many words I say night. Dan, how many words AI know? Yeah, how would we figure it out? Oh, yeah, but yeah, don't think I could be bothered, but it'd be thousands, wouldn't it? What if it's more or less? We'll get, yeah, anyway, come on. Keep me company before the end if you want to talk. 0800 80 1080, the earthquake and the dogs and the Commonwealth Games. If there's something you want to say about these things, I'd love to hear from you. There might be something entirely random or different that you've got. Your highlight from the games, if you've got one of those. And what are you baking this weekend? Everyone says they're baking lolly cake. By the way, where are we with butter? Are we not baking because of butter or is the price down? I can't answer these questions. Elise Andrews, she's about to race now, is she, Dan? Oh, by the way, there's no tsunami, people. Marcus, it wasn't very big. I'm in Mora. Mora, which is just across the river from Allistown. I'd be surprised if anything fell off the shelves. And someone's staying up to play the new Wordle. God, people still play Wordle? Goodness. Very exciting end to the rugby league. It's three quarters gone. Melbourne 22, the Bulldogs 20. Seems as though it's been a fairly good match, that one. But, yeah, if you're just joining us, a kind of a biggish jolt has just hit Wellington. There was an alert for some people. It's now been widely felt, and I can tell you about that. It's been felt and reported by 8,971 people. Nine called it extreme, including someone at Alexandra. Four called it severe. Most called it weak, with some calling it light. So there you go. The people that felt it the most extreme were someone in Christchurch and someone in Alexandra. So I think they are It's a cry for help. What's that about when people overrate how bad an earthquake was? Can't work that out. Half past 11, let's call it that. Good evening, Jay. This is Marcus. Welcome.
0: G'day, Marcus. I listen to you every night. Just want to give you a bit of news about Allistown. I lived there for a number of years. And many years ago, two policemen got killed in Allistown many years ago. Somebody might remember more details, but it was pretty horrific, apparently. Two policemen were shot dead in Allistown a number of years ago.
4: Do you know how many years ago?
0: Not sure. Probably about 30 or 40, I would say.
4: Okay. I'll look that up.
0: Yeah, it was a great little place. Because I rang every four when my mate from college got shot down in Invercargill, Spud Murphy. He was a good mate of mine from St. Bernard's College. And it still upsets me because he's a real neat guy and he got killed down in Invercargill, and they're going to try and get a little plaque or statue. It would be nice to remember him.
4: Jay, that is happening.
0: Wow.
4: Yeah, that is happening because I'm on council and I know that the top cop came and spoke to us about that and what's going on, and that is a priority, and that is going to happen.
0: Oh, it really cheers me up because there's a neat guy. He's quite a big, tall guy with ginger hair, but
4: He's a young guy too.
0: Yeah, he's only just started in the police, I think.
4: Yes. And I remember you ringing up and talking about that.
0: Well, you've got a good memory. I listen to every night, mate. I enjoy all the talkbacks. I really do. So that's in my little bit. But, yeah, some police were shot dead in Allistown. And it just came back to me in a flash.
4: Okay.
0: And it was one of the famous dairies in Allistown got burned down too not that long ago.
4: I'll look into that, Jay. Thanks for coming through. I appreciate that. Steve, it's Marcus. Good evening.
5: Yeah, good. I heard there's a tsunami warning. I can feel it in Auckland.
4: Hey, Steve.
5: Yeah.
4: You can't tell. You got to have people get freaked out if you say there's tsunami warnings and there's not.
5: No, there's a butter chicken tsunami.
4: Flip. 29 to 12. On 3rd of February, Bruce Douglas McFay shot two police officers who had responded to a domestic incident at a house in Lower Hutt. He received life imprisonment for the murders. Although they're saying it's Lower Hutt, not Allistown. Constable Schultz, along with Constable Richardson, they were outside the house in their vehicle. That's the story there. Didn't know about that. 1963. 28 to 12, my name is Marcus, good evening. The news tonight, there's been a serious car crash on the old coach road between Clinton and Matoda. The last greyhound race ever in New Zealand has been raced, and that was at 5 to 9. And the winner was Big Time Battle. That's the last winner ever in New Zealand, and there's been a quake. I'll see what the revised GeoNet vibe on that was. That happened 20 minutes ago. It's now 4.6, 38 k's depth, 30 k's northwest of Porirua. And that is everything for you tonight. Felt earthquake in Wainuiomata, light shaking, nothing to worry about. Sleeping in the sun, Mora, yeah. Do you think parkour should be in the Commonwealth Games, Barry from Waimate? What I know about parkour is, have you seen some of those YouTube people who do parkour that are, there's like a German woman who looks like she's in her 60s saying she's doing parkour, but she's not doing anything at all. She's like jumping over, it's quite good to watch. Bill, it's Marcus. Good evening.
6: Oh, good day, Marcus. I live on the floor of the hut, and I didn't feel that shake at all. I was sitting in my lazy boy switching channels, you know, on the television, and I happened, you know, to I was listening to you as well when you mentioned it, and it's quite funny that it's been felt all over the place, but not in Bulcott, where I live.
4: What did you say? Did you say you're on the floor in the hut?
6: On the valley floor, yeah, the floor of the hut, you know, because, you know, the hut.
4: Do people say the floor of the hut?
6: Well, yeah, over the years, yeah.
4: Yeah, okay, because so you've got the hut as like a valley and you've got the sides and the base of it, which is the floor of the hut. I've never heard that. I like that.
6: Yeah, and in fact, I was talking to police some years ago and they called it the floor of the hut. You know, the flat area, et cetera. You know, it used to be a big market garden area in the middle of the, you know, the floor of the hut years ago. And a motorbike sort of circuit was there, you know, and so on before they, you know, all the houses, you know, went in after the war in the 50s, et cetera, and so on. Hey, listen, I was actually in the police station a couple of weeks ago, and the photographs of those two young policemen who were shot are up on the wall there, you know, a tribute to them.
4: Yeah, okay, I hadn't heard about that.
6: You go in the front door, you know, to the inquiry things, and you look up, and there they are. And what happened to that guy, McPhee? He was let out after 10 years. Which was a life sentence, you know, in the 60s and 70s. If you murdered anyone in the 50s, of course, it was the gallows.
4: Yes.
6: So 10 years was a life sentence, and he went to South America. You're not allowed out of New Zealand now if you've killed anyone, but, you know, others have gone to Australia and, you know, further back to England and so on, and it was good riddance, you know, as far as the police are concerned, but the law has changed. And I'm not allowed to leave the country now. But it was in Railway Avenue, and I know it well. Someone mentioned another unsolved murder in Alicetown 30 years ago. That was an old man, an immigrant. He was in his early 90s, and he drank at the railway tavern, which was... if you know Alicetown, you know, there's all those car yards there, and this tavern was next to it. And anyway, he left the tavern, went home, and one was looking out, you know, as a watch, and the other went in there. But unfortunately, the old man woke up and sort of confronted the guy and...
4: Hey, just
6: to,
4: yeah, I don't want to get into too many grim detail. Bill,
6: took his own life. The guy went away, and he went back to the islands, and the police said he took his own life in shame.
4: Okay,
6: sorry, John.
4: How do you know all this detail? You just got a great memory. You're a reporter, or were you a police person yourself?
6: Yeah, I was.
4: Okay.
6: Yeah, I was in broadcasting, and I was on newspapers, many years ago, et cetera. So
4: this is fascinating about this guy that left. No one knows what happened to him in South America.
6: No, and the police historian told me that about 10, 15 years ago. The official police historian told me. So it's very interesting as to what happened to, you know, to... some of these, you know, the murderers who were let out after 20, 30 years. Where do they live?
4: And, of course, that was the great thing about, not the great thing, that was the fascinating thing about Jorgensen, is, of course, that he had been released but had very strict conditions, and there was always the thought that he himself had, you know, with that car found over the cliffs at Kaikoura, that he'd got on a fishing boat and gone overseas because...
6: that's right. I'll tell you about
4: him. His bail conditions were quite stringent,
6: Yeah, he was supposed to have been seen in Perth by somebody, etc.
4: Yes.
6: Well, I was interviewing the late Commissioner Bob Walton back in 1996 about another unsolved murder in Wellington some years ago. I was writing for a magazine, and he arrested Jorgensen and the other guy whose name escapes me in Auckland, and a best friend of who was my uncle of Bob Walton, the commissioner, told me that Bob got him to talk. He took him into the domain and did the old trick of putting his head in the duck pond, etc., till he nearly drowned, till he brought down and he confessed. I put it upon Bob Walton, the historian. Bob laughed and said, "Oh, no, no, no, no." And as I was about to ask him if it was the other guy, Gillies, who...
4: John Gillies, that's right.
6: He changed the subject. But Bob told me that Jorgensen's 6 feet under in North Canterbury. He said that the police didn't try very hard to look for his body, but he got into strife with drug dealers and was killed by them. And so that was, you know, from a retired commissioner of police.
4: I wonder why they changed the law. So if you'd been convicted for life and come out of jail, that you could not leave the country. Why would have they done that?
6: Do not know.
4: Because to further punish you, or because I can understand that people would not be concerned if you'd left. Also, I'm not quite sure of the psychology with that.
6: Yeah. Hey, listen. Can I tell you one very interesting little snippet about Bob Walton, who was a tough guy, etc., and so on. He was the commissioner during the 1981 tour, by the Springboks. And yeah.
4: Sorry, Paul, I have got to leave it there because I've got to go for breaks, but thank you. Yeah, I've got to run, but thank you. I find that fascinating, but I appreciate you coming through. 20 to 12.
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4: Gosh, you've got to worry about this country and the infrastructure and its climate resilience. State Highway 2, Aportiki to Gisborne, the Waiweka Gorge, that has closed due to a slip, closed in both directions. That's an automated message we got from NZTA. It came through at 18 past 11. Avoid this route. So, wow, Gisborne's isolated. New Plymouth's normally isolated. None of this is good. Wow. But thank you for that. Oh, no, that's from there. But now, I'm up for a final flurry, people. Gosh, it's been a good old night, hasn't it? Lots of calls and gaps, then calls. Anyway, just got to even it all out. I'd like to talk about greyhounds, about if the breed is going to now die, and whippets and what whippets are about, and what your baking plans are for the weekend. Because I've got a lot planned. Ladysmith cake, is that what it's called? Can't wait. Now, kids seem to like that. Then we've got the Stags versus the Otago team. It's going to be freezing tomorrow at 5 o'clock for that one. But there'll be 10,000 people there. And kids' sport tomorrow morning. But yes, it's 16 to 12 if you want to talk. And also talking Alicetown, a good flurry there about calls. If you want to mention these things or anything else, it's the and that quake that's just happened, widely felt. You might have been at the Greyhound race tonight at Hattrick. Be in touch, 0800 80 1080. Not good for wine. Sales are so low in California, wineries are burning their vineyards. Keep drinking, people. There was expectation of snow on the desert road. No word of that yet. We got a report from the cop that's doing that. I'm planning to make gingerbread. Good on you. 15 to 12.
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4: Almost time for me to go home, people. Now, the Rugby League, Bulldogs 30, Melbourne 22. Bulldogs look very good at the moment. And they will be, I think, in the top six. That's my prediction. I don't think the Storm's going to make the top eight. But yeah, I tell you what, they just look. Anyway, the score is 30-22 to the Dogs. Six minutes left to play there. 12 minutes left to play for me. If you want to be the final person, I'd like a good, quick final flurry. People, talk about the weather, how cold it is, or what your baking plan is. You might have bet on the Dogs tonight, how that worked for you. So get in touch. Or text Writing an email. I wonder how that woman is that got attacked by the shark in Australia. Do we know if she's out and about yet? Couldn't know her name, but she's got a kid called August, I think. I guess, too, you want media to be quiet from the media after a while, don't you? But you haven't heard any reports about it. Have you read anything about that? And I haven't read anything about the Air India crash. So there are two things you've got information for me about would be nice. So that's about all I can tell you. It's 11 away from 12. Jim Steadman's along after me. And be in touch if you want to. There was a quake this hour in Wellington, quite a stiff sort of a jolt. I didn't feel it, of course, but plenty of people did. And yes, the last dog race was today. Oh, I see the Stuff website are reporting it now. 4.6 magnitude quake shakes North and South Islands. So there's that. Oh, and the other thing I need to tell you is that our three women pole vaulters will be competing at Glasgow at 6:08 tomorrow morning. I don't know if a country's ever dominated a sport like we're dominating women's pole vault. I mean, I don't know if we're going to win, but to have three people in the final is extraordinary. Someone said there's been flurries of snow in Christchurch. Get in touch if you want to talk. 10 away from 12.
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4: Good evening, Shirley. It's Marcus. Welcome.
26: Good evening, Marcus. Enjoying your show, as usual. An easy-peasy recipe, custard squares.
4: Wow.
26: Now, you get a baking tin and you put in the bottom Huntley and Palmer cracker biscuits. Then you make a thick custard and pour it into there, and then you put Huntley and Palmer cracker biscuits on top, and then wait until that's set, and then you ice it, and coconut, you know, on
4: yes.
26: top. And, of course, you can just, the cracker biscuits, you've got the lines there to cut them.
4: Yeah, you would have to. Oh, you don't even crush the biscuits. You just have them as they are.
26: No, you just place them in the bottom, so that it's sort of like a base.
4: And does it taste like a proper... does it taste
26: absolutely,
4: like
26: a... yes. Wow. And we learnt that in the Tupperware days.
4: Oh, because, of course you would. They always had a thing like that at a party, didn't they? Yeah, that's right. What a great thing.
26: And I missed yesterday.
4: I miss Tupperware, Shirley. Gosh, I miss Tupperware. That stupid click-clack stuff, the side bits always fall off.
26: I know. My husband and I had the Tupperware distributorship in Lower Hutt for 10 years.
4: Of course
26: years.
4: You did. Wow.
26: And it was great. Yeah, but the cracker biscuits and the Huntley and Palmer's, as I say, custard squares, you can't go wrong.
4: Delightful call. Thank you, Shirley. Fancy Shirley having the Tupperware franchise. That's like evening talkback royalty. Historic Russell, it's Marcus. Good evening.
0: Yeah, good day. Hey, I was just wondering a bit of yarn about these super bright headlights and these late model cars that they're bringing out.
4: Terrible. Now. Ban those. Get rid of them. Horror. You can't work out if they're on full beam or not.
0: No, and they had them going during the day as well, and they're just so bright. It's more like at night. The guys in the cars that are driving them think that they're super safe by being able to see great distances ahead and all that, but it's the poor bugger coming at them that they can't see nothing. Because they're just getting so blinded, you know?
4: Yeah, I'm hearing you.
0: I don't know how they got into the... I don't know. There must be a regulation on
4: you'd hope... One would hope so.
0: I mean, because they are. They're more of a danger than anything.
4: Well, I'm uncertain if they're on dip or not. Then you flash your lights and they do dip them. You think, jeepers creepers, what's going on?
0: Yeah, exactly. And if you've got a bit of a weight in the back of your car, then it upsets your ride height. So they're actually on dip. They actually look like they're on full.
4: Yeah, no, I can't work that out.
0: So, you know, you put a bit more weight in the boot and that'll sink the shocks down a little bit lower. It makes the headlights come up a bit higher at the front. So now the dip looks like it's on high beam.
4: Why would you ring with something so interesting a minute before I go home?
0: Oh, you know, you can always bring it up again tomorrow.
4: Well, it's just sports tomorrow most of the day, isn't it?
0: Yeah, I have no idea. I don't watch it.
4: No, okay, fair enough. Okay, Russell, historic Russell, off you go. You go. We've got time for one more if you want to come through. 22:34, kick to come, 40 seconds left. It'll be the last time they do the arrow because it's Jai July for the guy with motor neurons. So they do the they do an arrow when they score a try. I prefer the people that actually get the imaginary arrow from the imaginary quiver. I think you've got to really sell that bit, otherwise it looks a bit half-hearted. Go the Warriors, go the Stags. Go the Bluff under 12s. Oh, yeah, maybe one last closer before we go. Jeepers, now they all come through. And you have to be quick, though. I don't know if I've got time, actually. Shane Marcus, good evening.
2: Hey, Marcus. Hey, just quickly, I've just travelled through Macoya about 5 minutes south of Hara, and there's a cattle beast on the road, on the main road, just getting
4: heads up.
2: This is
4: in the Necky.
2: Yeah, okay. About 5 minutes south of Hara.
4: What's the name of the highway? That's State Highway 3, is it?
2: Yeah, State Highway, main highway, yeah.
4: Have you rung the feds?
2: Yeah, I give them a honk and chase them. He went down in the ditch. But, you know, sometimes where there's one, there can be a couple markers, you know what I mean? But just anybody travelling through there, be a bit careful.
4: Great advice, yeah, because a gate might be open or something. I think when there's one, there's more likely to be multiple. It's my experience. Love you all, people, and I'll return on Monday. Bulldogs have won this 36-22. She's all over. Wow, what a night. History. Brilliant.
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4: In this update, the bone-chilling conditions in parts of the south has led to disruption on the roads as snow falls to low levels. State Highway 7 was closed near Reefton as police dealt with multiple cars stuck on the Lewis Pass. Further south, State Highway 87 is closed through Middlemarch. Meanwhile, Civil Defence is calling on motorists in the North Island to avoid the desert road if they can. The Prime Minister has labelled Winston Peters' comments targeting a Green MP racist and says he's playing games. Peters' outburst in Parliament calling on a Chinese-born Kiwi MP to go home this week led to a rebuke from the Chinese ambassador. Luxon has doubled down on his description of the comments as offensive but won't be removing Peters from Cabinet.
5: He knows exactly what he's doing. He's a career politician. He's been there for 40 plus years. He's using language that's deliberate to get attention from the media and from others on himself.
4: Opportunity Party leader Kew Lay Wong says the party vote is their main priority in the upcoming election. Opportunity named a 40-strong candidate list early yesterday. After a month of strong polls near the 5% threshold, Wong says the top six list selections are ready to enter Parliament. She says their goal is reaching the highest possible party vote, and there's one electorate she thinks they have a shot.
6: We are standing to win Mount Albert. That's the only electorate we're trying to win, and we believe we can. All the other electorates, we are very much going for the party vote.
4: Major scepticism over whether the latest roadmap for peace in Gaza will come to fruition. Hamas says it's agreed to a board of peace plan, which would see it disarm entirely and Israeli forces withdraw. President Donald Trump says it's a critical step, but Israel is yet to agree. CBS Middle East correspondent Linda Gradstein says Israelis will be nervous and don't trust the militant group.
7: There are also some in Israel who are saying Netanyahu wants conflict in Gaza because he wants to be reelected in the elections at the end of October. So there are a lot of moving parts.
4: In sport, the Tasman Mako were made to earn their 20th season celebrations with a hard-fought 31-29 victory in Nelson over a game North Harbour in Friday's only NPC rugby fixture. A boost for netball fans who won't have to stay up until the wee small hours to watch New Zealand take on England in the Commonwealth Games semi-finals. Organisers have switched the two Final Four fixtures around, with the Silver Ferns taking on the English at 8 tonight, while defending champions Australia play Jamaica in the other semi at midnight. There are concerns over political and business insiders' links to FIFA's controversial proposal to sell private investment in a company to run its biggest football tournaments. European nations are to boycott all FIFA competitions if the global body presses ahead with the plans. And greyhound racing in New Zealand has come to an official end with Big Time Battle, the final race winner in the end of an era race at Whanganui. That's sport. I'm Stuart Willey.
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11: 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The forecast for Northland: showers, some heavy, possible thunderstorms. Auckland to Waitomo, that includes Coromandel and also for the Bay of Plenty. Mainly fine, isolated showers in the west clearing this morning. Taranaki to Kapiti, including the central high country. Scattered showers, some heavy with thunderstorms possible, easing early this morning. And snow possible about the desert road. Gisborne to Wairarapa, also for Wellington. Showers in southerly spreading north this morning. Nelson to Westland becoming fine. Marlborough and Canterbury showers with snow to 400 metres. Showers clearing in most places this morning. Otago, Fiordland and Southland showers with snow to 300 metres. With the Chatham Islands, showers possibly heavy with hail easing in the afternoon. Gale force southwesterly winds easing by this evening.
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11: News Talk ZB, it is overnight talk on a Saturday morning. It's 12:05, Saturday, August 1. We're doing open line talk till around about 5:30. The phone number, 0800 80 1080, if we want to jump and get involved with this, 0800 80 1080. The texting is 9292. A small charge does apply to the text, and the email is jim@newstalkzb.co.nz. Got a couple of things to toss about this morning, but I just thought I'd start with this. Parental responsibility. What can happen to parents when their kids go rogue? Now, this has just played out in a court in the American state of Georgia. Colt Gray was 14 years old in 2024 when he shot dead four people at a local high school. 2 years later, he was sentenced to life in prison. And a couple of days later, in fact, in the same courtroom, his dad was sentenced for buying a rifle for Colt, the same firearm that was used in that school shooting, and this despite warnings his son was not fit to own a gun. In a first for America, the father was charged with four counts of murder. The 55-year-old was jailed for 15 years, even though it wasn't him who actually pulled the trigger. Is this what parental responsibility should look like? The killer's son gets life. His dad, who didn't pull the trigger, gets 15 years. Your thoughts on that? 0800 80 1080.

0: 7:30. Hi, Roy. Very good morning.
1: How are you, Kim?
0: All right. Thank you for asking. I think I might have shaken that cold.
1: Oh, good. Yeah.
0: Yes.
1: So, eventually, you sound a lot better.
0: Yeah, I think I do.
1: Yeah. Well, you don't sound as heavy nasal-wise.
0: Which must be a lot more pleasant to listen to. Oh, my God.
1: All right. No, well, you know, everyone's different, aren't we? You know, I say some people that when they open their mouth, they wish they never, and others, you know, you wish they never closed them, you know. So we take the good with the bad, don't we?
0: Yes, we do. How are things in Martin this morning?
1: Well, actually, at 10 o'clock, virtually to the time, next thing we heard Daisy leave our bedroom up at the front and come pounding down to see us, and was about, a good 3 minutes, 4 minutes, just hail. Never heard anything like it before, ever. Just started and then down it came, yeah.
0: Oh, okay, all right.
1: And the temperature at 9, it felt like -5.
0: it has been chilly. I heard Marcus last night saying Bluff has just been freezing cold last day or so.
1: Yeah, well, we've got family over on the Taihape Waiuru side, and they were saying that I think they've even been as low as a -5.
0: What? Okay. Yeah, apparently there were a couple of minuses in Auckland during the week. I didn't see any of it, thankfully.
1: Yeah. Oh, okay. Well, that'd be unusual because normally, on, you know, the kids on the western side of the Harbour Bridge, it's cooler than on the other side. You know, on the northern side seems to be warmer, but sounds like it's been pretty generally cold.
0: Well, yeah, for Auckland to get sort of minus anything is a bit unusual.
1: Yeah.
0: But where I was, and maybe because I was sleeping a little bit more than normal, I just, by the time I got up and, you know, there was no frost at all. It had come and gone.
1: Right. Yeah. No, it's definitely been, you know, an extra blanket on the old bed. But, but I can't speak highly enough of the change we made about 3 or 4 years ago. And of course, it's not as messy closing the fire door in the lounge and having a heat pump.
0: Oh, okay.
1: Yeah, I can't speak highly enough, you know, for the change we've made. And as I say, people coming in from the outside, you know, you notice it more too, you know, with the temperature change.
0: Do you keep the heat pump on or do you turn it on and off?
1: Oh, no. No, we just usually goes on in the afternoon. And, you know, when it's lights out, bedtime, it goes off.
0: Okay. Yeah, most people would run the heat pump like that too, I think.
1: Yeah, well, as I say, whatever what it might be, Jim, I don't know. We've still got people we know that have it on and stay on for whatever reason. It could be, no, I don't know if they shut off, thermostatically controlled. But, as I say, for whatever reason, I don't know. I can't see leaving it on all the time, you know, would be any benefit if you're not in the room, why heat it?
0: Yeah, well, I remember a friend of mine moved from Auckland to Hamilton, got a heat pump, and the first winter it was quite expensive to run, and then she got a bit of advice, and the advice to her was just keep it going at sort of something like 18 degrees, so it's so much easier to heat the room up, you know, to whatever you wanted if it's just chugging along at 18 or 19 degrees. She tried that, and I think it worked, I think.
1: Oh, well, as I say, you know, whatever it might be, is, you know, you use it. You know, it's like the car I've got now, you know, we do 19.9, it says on the screen, kilometres per litre of petrol, and I've got another guy that does 12, and I think I'm happier at 19.9 and he would be at 12. But as I say, he's happy. He told me, you know, doing it his way. And, yeah, I certainly love it my way.
0: So, I'm kind of with you, Roy.
1: But anyway, yeah, I was just thinking the way things have been changing with the dogs not running anymore, and I hear from, I think, one of the boys over in Palmy Way, I think one of the tracks has just about all been dug up. And then the other big change, Wendy was telling me, she's a giddy-up, go-go girl, and she said seven racetracks in New Zealand are closing, including the big Trentham course.
0: Okay.
1: So, yeah, and a couple of jockeys I know, like they retired long ago, but they were telling me it's hard now to get a field, you know, six or seven or whatever, and often, you know, well, I know enough to know that you got to have, I think, seven horses to get three placings, but, yeah, you know.
0: Are we talking horses or greyhounds?
1: We're talking horses now.
0: Oh,
1: horses.
0: Okay. Catch up, Jim, catch up.
1: Yeah, that's why I said, GG, giddy up. You know, that's
0: how... That's horsey. Oh, you're right.
1: Yeah, that's how Wendy goes. Yeah, but anyway, she was just saying that, you know, things are happening whatever way. And, of course, the other biggest thing for humans are the amount of cafes that are closing. You know, there's a couple that have been going. I think one down Wellington Way, Diane said, one's been going for 38 years, and it's, they're closing their doors. And, yeah, for whatever reason, that just... times are changing, you know, and you wouldn't have, or you could have, I shouldn't say that, but a local one that we've got here, and, you know, my Martinville is actually a clothing store. It's always been clothing, and the guy's grandfather had it, and he closed the doors yesterday, and it had been going 109 years.
0: Oh, wow.
1: And he was the fourth generation, you know, to run it. But as he said, and you and I know, only in through figure of speech, that, you know, you can't have the doors open in the shop if people are selling more online.
0: Mm.
1: So I suppose that's logical too, isn't it?
0: Yeah, yeah, absolutely. Yeah, poor retailers, yeah. They've been hit every which way.
1: Yeah, and I think too, as it is, whatever it might be, and I know I think it's very mean, but anyway, that, you know, the other day I got gas for $2, I think $2.65, 91 is what we run, and, you know, I've seen others that are up around $2.95, and within a short distance, you know, what one would have and what the others do, and go into Palmy, and there's, you know, just about holding hands there, about three or four of them. Yeah, and they're up and, you know, pretty high. I would have thought it would have been like it was when I had a shop. You know, if you want the business, you should make the price accordingly. That's how, well, that's how I live today anyway, you know.
0: Yeah, I suppose you can't sell it for less than you paid for it. So, yeah, it must be tricky.
1: Yeah.
0: Everything's more expensive, yeah, and people are more careful about how they spend their dollar.
1: Yeah, but I'd sooner sell two pies, which I did, for $10 and one for $5. Or one for $10, one for $10, whatever it might be. But and the other thing is interesting, Holly happened to tell me, I was just talking to her a minute ago, and she was saying, and you could know this, I don't know, she just told me, and I found it very amusing, 10 Downing Street, the reason they have a policeman standing there all the time. Not because Larry the Cat's always there too and look after him, but there's no front key, no front door lock to 10 Downing Street. So whoever comes, they'll be notified, and the policeman escorts them and meets them at the door, and they go in. Did you know this?
0: No, because sometimes there's no policeman outside the door. So they must be watching on closed circuit TV, because they know when the person is right outside the door, right outside number 10, and number 10, the door just opens miraculously. So they don't always have a policeman there, but they must have CCTV, so they know when somebody's at the front door, so you can't keep them waiting.
1: Yeah, no, but it was just something, you know, as I said, she's been, as we all do, that are interested in Larry, the cat that's seen more prime ministers than anyone. I think she said six in 10 years. And you know, Larry's still the number one rat catcher and still at 10 Downing Street.
0: Yeah.
1: But, just what you say and what you hear. It's interesting how things go along. The what was I going to say, too? The what was it? Yeah, the fruit that I just don't get it. You know, why it's so high and we've got lower grade stuff. So I don't know what we can do. We've just got to accept it or don't have it. But the other thing is, Jim, oranges, I give more away than I eat because I'm a great lover of broccoli and anything that's root grown, and broccoli has more vitamin C than an orange does. So, you know, that's my way of doing it. And why pay a whole lot of money for, you know, a fruit that only comes seasonal? But anyway, to keep you happy, Jim, as we close for the next meeting, try not to become a man of success, but a man of value.
0: Oh, okay. Good stuff. All right. Cheers, Roy. Thank you for that.
1: Thank you, Jay.
0: Bye-bye.
1: But a man of value.
0: Oh, okay. Good stuff.
1: All right.
0: Cheers, Roy. Thank you for that.
1: Thank you, Jay.
0: Bye-bye.

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4: Hey, Sue, here we go.
5: Here we go.
4: Morning.
5: Good morning. Yes, well, the text that came in on the heat pump, they're terrible if you get hay fever as well.
4: Oh, you know, okay.
5: Yeah. That's why I've got this throat the way it is, because, you know, I had a bad dose of hay fever, which I get a few times a year. At least it passes, but, putting the heat pump on, it just blows. It tells people I'm not a good duster, doesn't it? But it blows dust everywhere.
4: Ah. Yeah. Because that text is saying you can't beat a wood fire, heat pump gives me a headache. That could
5: save. Yeah, that's They're not that good at all. I had an open fire and it was marvellous. I just went outside and cut branches off the tree, you know. The trees, yeah.
4: So green wood, wet wood. Go. I didn't think that would work. I thought you had to dry the wood out before you burned it.
5: Yeah, I do. I leave it stacked.
4: Oh, okay. All right. I thought you'd
5: and I just go and cut bits off it. Yeah. But I haven't got it going anymore, which is not good. But I've touched on this briefly before. There was a story on Thursday night's news about the Easy Vote picks. Did you see that?
4: No, I did not.
5: Well, they're only going to be sent to voters on email, not by post, which it's always been. And to me, this is a short-circuiting the right to vote for many, because there are numerous seniors not hooked up digitally and also people with disabilities. And the Easy Vote packs have a lot of info and where all the polling booths are, you know. And I just think it's wrong what they've done there. And I mean, at least they could send it out to the pensioners, for goodness sake. And also, unless I'm doing a back read again, last week's Sunday Star Times, there was an article from Labor's, what's his name? I think it's Shannon Halbert. And he was going around in Mount Albert saying how he'd been going door to door and where the new builds are, and found many who had not enrolled under the new addresses, you know. It's, to me, things are getting so mixed up with such an issue that used to go pretty well, you know.
4: Okay.
5: So,
4: these voting packs,
5: yeah,
4: they're just for people with email. Is that what?
5: That's right. Cool. Yep. Okay. Yeah, that's what was on the

0: on the news. Couldn't believe what I was watching. It was on Thursday night's news.
1: Yeah, so you were saying, I suppose it's going to save them a lot of money, but...
0: Yeah, what cost?
1: Yeah.
0: Circumventing democracy like every other bloody thing. It's just getting worse, isn't it, to me?
1: Well,
0: there was something else too that came up earlier in the week, I think it was. And I thought, as far as dredging up the COVID issue on the doorstep of the election, to me it looks like the so-called inquiry is an expensive election campaign. That's what I thought.
1: Well, I suppose, yeah, they would have understood the timing of it all, so you may well have a point.
0: Yeah, I have a lot of different points. Unfortunately, a lot of them come to fruition, don't they?
1: yes, unfortunately.
0: At least it's been a bit warmer the last couple of days.
1: Yeah, I don't know whether you're here talking to Roy. Like, I don't know, did it get down to minus in your part of Auckland?
0: Where I am?
1: Yeah.
0: No.
1: Oh, okay. Because apparently there was frost everywhere on Wednesday morning. I think it might have been Wednesday.
0: In Auckland?
1: Yeah.
0: Oh, okay. It's like a wind tunnel where I am. I've got... you know, two stories all up both boundaries, and it's like a wind tunnel, so it must blow it away.
1: It wouldn't have time to settle, yes.
0: No, that's right. But no, I didn't see any of that.
1: No, I didn't either. I just heard about it. Matt Heath on the afternoon show, apparently there was ice all over his spa pool cover.
0: Wow. What day was that?
1: Was that Wednesday? I've got a strange... It was midweek, so yeah, could it Wednesday maybe?
0: Oh, okay. They reckon we're going to have another cold snap over the weekend, but I guess the days are going to be nice, eh?
1: Well, if that's the payoff, then fair enough.
0: Yeah, nice and cold, I suppose. I've got quite a bit of washing dry today, which quite surprised me because it was raining off and on, eh?
1: Yes. Yeah, it was. Off and on. Yeah.
0: Yeah, at least I've still got a bloody clothesline. A lot of people don't have them anymore.
1: That's true. It's very true.
0: I know. I let people hang their washing on my line, you know.
1: Mm.
0: They wash it at the laundry and come and put it on my line to dry.
1: Oh, dear. All right, nice to talk, Sue, but we'll keep on moving on this lovely Saturday morning.
0: Yeah, I hope I've got my voice back next time I talk to you.
1: It's sounding better.
0: Is it?
1: Yeah. Not a lot better, but it is sounding a little bit better.
0: Yeah, I've spoken to three people, and one lady said her daughter lost her voice for a week.
1: Ooh.
0: Yeah, that wouldn't be too good. If you don't use it, you lose it, eh?
1: That's what they say.
0: Mate.
1: All right, Sue. Enjoy your Saturday.
0: Yeah, I will.
1: All right, mate. Thank you. Texas says, I use my average size heat pump as needed, usually 4 to 8 hours a day, and if it's really cold, on all night at about 20 degrees, and it costs about $5 a day over a month. So that's $140. But you need to remember the other users of power in the house to add that for the total monthly bill, says a texter. Thank you for it. 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
2: Balance. 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Mr. Peters escaped censure yesterday from the Speaker after his little outburst against a Green MP. You can actually defend democracy, though, Winston, without sounding like an ignorant, grumpy old man.
3: Seymour was standing in for Luxon for question time. 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If Cipollone doesn't go, why did I ask that question? I look like an idiot. There's no hope for the country.
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2: 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Wesley, hello.
5: Hello, how are you?
2: All right, how are things with Wesley?
5: I've had a very, very, very busy day. Did you happen to catch the top of the Marcashire show at 11 o'clock? We had an earthquake just after 11.
2: Oh, yes, I heard all about that. You're down, yep.
5: And then Marcus was having me on for cooking dinner at 11 o'clock at night.
2: Oh, right. Yes. I heard him ask you whether you do shift work or something.
5: No.
2: No.
5: I did say why I was having a meal so late.
2: Why were you having a meal so late?
5: During the normal dinner time period, I was hosting an event for Tamitha Paul.
2: Oh.
5: Yeah, a close friend of mine and also the Wellington Central friend, Central MP. So that's why I had dinner so late, is because
2: you were doing other things.
5: Yeah, I was doing other things at the normal time.
2: Oh, fair enough. I didn't hear your explanation. I heard the question go in, but then I must have gone on to do something else or something.
5: Yeah. So, yeah. And I unfortunately, I felt a little embarrassed today when the firefighters turned up, because one of the fire alarm call-outs that occurred during the firefighter strike was to my building.
2: Oh.
5: Yes. Well, apparently we must have had a water leak, tripped the fire alarm or something. So, a bit embarrassing.
2: But it wasn't you who set it off, though, right?
5: Nope. But as a community representative preparing for an event, and that was the last thing I wanted.
2: And was it easily sorted?
5: It was sorted fairly quickly, but obviously, given that it occurred during the strike, the response time was a lot longer than normal. Newtown was doing training at another station somewhere else, so and obviously because of the strike, they also were off the run for that. So response time was a lot longer. Residents were getting frustrated because of that. I just added to the workload with getting ready to host an event.
2: And where was this event?
5: We had the event here at the apartment complex, because we have a community space within the complex.
2: Oh, okay.
5: So yeah, so it's been rather busy. But still, I didn't need the embarrassment of having the fire alarm go off. But obviously, having the adrenaline rush of a late-night earthquake as well doesn't help.
2: Well, no, it was a mild one. That was less than five, wasn't it, from what I heard?
5: Because once you add a multi-story building to the mix, and I'm obviously five floors up in the building at the top of a valley. I feel it a bit more than what the actual...
6: Oh, I see. Right. Yeah. Yeah, fair enough.
5: So, and I was cooking dinner when that happened.
6: At least you didn't sort of drop anything or make a mess.
5: No, the meal was contained within the oven. I was cooking a pizza, so.
6: Oh, okay.
5: Oh, relatively contained. But for me, it was more the adrenaline from all the chaos that I've had in the lead up to the event tonight. And especially when, because for me, hosting a close friend who's also the local MP, you don't get to do that every day.
6: No, no. Drinks and nibbles?
5: We actually had a barbecue.
6: Oh, okay.
5: Well, it was a fairly decent... until the sunset, it was really a decent day. Yeah, people must be wondering, barbecue, midwinter?
6: Wellington?
5: Well, because of the fact that around here, I'm in a complex with buildings that are, you know, mostly concrete and painted white. So you get the heat rebounding off the concrete into the courtyards.
6: Oh, okay.
5: So it just makes it feel a little bit warmer than what it actually is. So I'm kind of winding down for the night.
6: You're going to put your feet up. You've had a big day, as you say.
5: And I've got an event to do tomorrow as well, so I kind of want to get some rest.
6: Yeah, I think that's important. All right, Wesley, take it easy.
5: See ya.
6: All right, and let me know how the event later today goes as well. News Talk ZB 24 to 1.
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6: News Talk ZB, Overnight Talk on a Saturday morning. Time to welcome in Albie. Hi, Albie.
12: Tough of the morning, DJ.
6: Yeah, straight back at you, Albie. How are things?
12: Oh, good, good, good. And Barney's long beside me asleep.
6: Of course, yep, that's what a good dog should be doing.
12: Yeah, I think horse racing might be the next to go.
6: Ooh.
12: Because us humans are using animals for our entertainment.
6: Mm-hmm.
12: And, of course, the greyhounds finish at midnight tonight, or yesterday, and whichever one you want. And but I honestly think humans should not be making money or using animals for their own entertainment.
6: Yeah, I kind of subscribe to that theory as well. But, you know, like, especially when it comes to things like, bullfighting. I mean, we don't really need to persecute these bulls for our enjoyment. Horse racing, I don't know, not quite so bad.
12: I've got another thing to say, Jim.
6: Yes.
12: In Australia, the black market, 80% of cigarettes are all on the black market.
6: 80% of cigarette sales in Australia, black market tobacco.
12: Yeah.
6: Wow.
12: Now, in New Zealand, everything you put a price on, like, say, $110 of, you know, brand new pair of jeans, you can buy them for the fifth of the price. And also, cigarettes, I know you can buy them for 25 cents a packet. And they're normally $36.50.
6: $36, and you can buy them for 25 cents, did you say?
12: Yes. Now, you go to Marine Parade, and you see the cars all parked outside, because they don't have any car parking, and all the petrol cap was banged off, and they sell petrol at a rate you wouldn't believe. It's just everything. The government increasing, whatever, and it just forces a black market. But you wouldn't dare dob people in, or you wouldn't make it home. You know, it's quite a... You go to a place, you pay for it, you leave. And yeah.
6: So where are you getting these Australian figures from? 80%? That's an incredible number.
12: It is. But in New Zealand, 25 cents a packet. But all said and done, Jim, a packet of cigarettes is really only worth 20 cents anyway.
6: Well, if you take all the government taxes and things on off it, possibly.
12: Yeah, and just and all that. And like in China, the way they make a packet of cigarettes, that's just so cheap. I don't smoke, by the way. I'm just telling you the reality of things. And you just run through your mind, Jim, of all the things you can buy, and you can buy them at the fifth of the price.
6: Well, any savings like that would have to be good.
12: Yeah, well, I was, I won't say the pub, whatever. Pub I go to, whatever. And there was a guy smoking a packet of legal cigarettes, and he got offered one of these packets for a fifth of the price, and but he'd be a fool to turn it down. You know? Yeah. Also, Jim... a lot of places I frequent, they all smoke marijuana. Because, honestly, Jim, if you're from Mars or somewhere and you come to Earth, you've got your narcotics A-class, which, you know, meth, crystal, you know, meth type thing. And then you've got alcohol, which is the biggest killer of humans in New Zealand. And then you've got marijuana, which is just a wildwood weed.
6: It is just a weed. That's why they call it. Yeah, all right, Albie. Good to talk to you, mate. Give Barney a beautiful big pat.
12: Thank you, Jim.
6: For your beautiful big dog. All right, Albie. Okay, cheers, mate. Matt, hello. Good morning.
11: Oh, good morning.
6: Here we go.
11: Yeah, we are. I've already been to work, so I thought I'd better ring you up before I go to bed. I actually was planning on going to a night shift tonight, then I got rung up and my shift got changed and thought, oh, all right then. it's kind of funny though, because I sort of had a late night and got up early thinking that'll work for going to bed this afternoon.
6: Yep. I know that theory, yes.
11: Is that what you do, Jim?
6: I try to, yep.
11: Yeah, it sort of works, eh? Because it doesn't always work well. Sometimes you only get a couple of hours, then you wake up again. But, yeah, it's a bit of an art to it, the old night shift, keep changing your schedule around on the day. Because you don't stay up all week, do you, or for nights? You just do your shifts and...
6: Yeah, I've had a couple of weeks of late nights because I've had people over from Sydney, so I've been sort of entertaining them till, you know, quite late, or read early, whichever.
11: Oh, yeah, that's all right. So you sort of stay in the mode of staying up. Anyway, probably just not till 5 a.m. every night. I think you said you stayed up till 3 o'clock or something last week.
6: Yes, walking. There was a bit of that, and. And again, this past week as well, even though I try to keep a lid on it, if I can. But
11: it's hard when you're catching up with people, eh? Like, I don't know about you, but I can talk to some people for hours.
6: Yeah.
11: Just get on the zone, and it's not a bad thing.
6: No.
11: I was just going to mention my heat pump. I got a brand new Daikin put in last year. It was like a $4,000 model.
6: Yeah.
11: I got it on the that scheme where you pay, got it for 10% because I've got a community services card still. So I used it and it costs me about $20 a week and I use it every night. Not all night, and but I put it on about 3 o'clock in the afternoon and turn it off about midnight when I'm at home, then I go to bed. And if I was going to work tonight, I'd leave it on all night for the dogs because they don't tuck themselves in. So, but yeah, $20 a week roughly, and that's the big. About a meter lot wide? It's the big grunty one because I got a big Lockwood house. So, yeah.
6: And does it warm it?
11: Well, it's better than nothing. It depends on the weather. I found last week when we hit that frost, you know, the cold snap, it was struggling a bit. It doesn't put out a radiant heat like a fire, but it puts out a warm air, but the warm air seems to cool, you know, the colder it gets. But it's better than nothing, of course, and I still use it. But nothing beats a fire. And yeah, we had a couple of good frosts, and then the fog rolls in, and it just holds the frost down all morning. It's like that till after lunch some days, and it's pretty cold. You get up and feed the birds and take the dogs out, and it's freezing outside. It's like the fog's icy, so it's not very nice at all in this time of year. But sort of puts me off going for a walk with the dogs, and I just sort of hope that the sun pushes through the fog, and luckily it did. So you get a bit of a walk in the afternoon.
6: After midday when the fog lifts, that's, you know, as long as the dogs have been out and had a bit of a wee or something, that's the main thing. Then,
11: yeah, well, they're getting older, so they don't want to run around as much as they used to, but they sort of keep up with me, like, they're probably looking at me going, why does he want to walk so much? Why is he always asking us to come out and go for a walk? Because we're over it. But, you know, but that's what they do. And I do it for myself. I like to walk a bit every day just because.
6: I'm with you.
11: What do you think of, did you hear Ryan Bridges' story with the dogs on the plane? That some airlines were considering letting you take your little dogs on planes.
6: Yeah, that story was floating around last week. I didn't hear anything today on it, though. What were they saying?
11: Ryan Bridge was talking about it, I think, this week, and he wasn't a fan of it. And I can kind of relate to that. But I thought, what if they just took bookings for a dog flight where it wouldn't annoy people that weren't dog people? They could do it once a week, you know, or once a month, depending on demand. Sort of, you know, a specialised dog trip now and then. And for the dog people, and that's sort of what I thought would work rather than... Because, yeah, dog people are different than non-dog people, and I can relate to that, not being sitting next to someone's smelly dog if you don't like them.
6: But... See, I wouldn't mind going on a doggy flight. I'd be happy.
11: Yeah, I'd love it. it'd be entertaining.
6: Yeah.
11: It would certainly break it up. And it'd be good, like, someone like me, if I decided to work over in Aussie later on and come home, and if you could take your dog with you, it would make that lifestyle a lot easier, just, you know, to and from. But it's quite expensive to take a dog in a plane at the moment, I think, and they put them in a cage and you don't see them for hours, and they, I can't remember the price, but it wasn't cheap. But yeah,
6: I've never priced it out, but yeah, it wouldn't be cheap.
11: No, I thought it was, I might be wrong, but I thought it was around 10 grand or something, if you know, but I might be totally wrong on that. But
6: traveling from where to where? 10 grand
11: just here, Aussie. But yeah, someone else will probably know, but I probably got that wrong. That might only be a couple of grand, but still, if you could just take one and stick a cage under your seat and pat them on while you're flying, then why not?
6: Yeah, well, like, because I don't find doggies, you know, that smelly. You know, so I'll be quite happy to share a flight with a dog. Not mine, a dog.
11: I think some dogs smell, but I think dog people don't smell dogs as much as non-dog people either. But
6: yeah.
11: But yep. I don't know.
6: All right, buddy. Look, I've got to keep moving a little bit behind in the commercials, but lovely to hear from you. And I'm glad you had a shift change.
11: I breaks it up. But, I might try and say hi tomorrow if I'm not tired. Woo-hoo. But have a good one.
6: All right, mate. Cheers, Matt. Thank you.
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6: News Talk ZB. Dean, very good morning. Oh, no, I've got to use it. Yeah, here we go. Much better. Hi, Dean.
17: Oh, g'day, Jim. How's it going? Do you know they played Bentley ads just before you were on air? I mean, they picked the audience, eh?
6: Did you say an ad for a Bentley?
17: Yeah, absolutely.
6: No, I didn't hear an ad for a Bentley, but that's not to say it didn't happen.
17: Well, I guess I'm on iHeart, so it's a little different. I'm calling from overseas. Oh. I have to say, in defense of Marcus, he was saying that Bluff was actually quite mild, and it was the north of the country that was getting getting the cold frost.
6: He was saying the bit that I heard driving into work, he was saying that a couple of weeks ago, he was saying that it's a lovely mild winter and everything's been hunky-dory and very, and he said it's just the last couple of days in Bluff have been freezing cold. Like sports yesterday cancelled, he's got rugby with the kids later on today, not looking forward to that either.
17: What part of the country are you in, Jim?
6: Auckland.
17: Oh, wonderful.
6: And where are you?
17: So I wanted to bring it Los Angeles, California.
6: Okay.
17: So, yeah, the Colin Gray thing that you started out with, it got me kind of googling around. I thought it was so interesting and actually quite good for parental responsibility. What did you think about that?
6: I thought it was interesting, and I know the Americans... this is not the first time a guy's been jailed for something that his kid's done, but this is the first time that a parent's been charged with murder. So in the past, I've been charged with manslaughter, apparently.
17: Or something, isn't it?
6: Hey, what?
17: Yeah. Well, I mean, it's a little bit like the social media ban that people are putting through here, there in the US, right? Like, you got to be parentally responsible in some sort of way.
6: Hmm. Yep. It's just, yeah, I just the father getting 15 years jail, and the judge even pointed out it wasn't him who pulled the trigger, but because you bought your son a gun, who then went on to shoot four people at a local high school, then you're going to have to take some responsibility for this. You're a failure as a parent.
17: Yeah, absolutely. I think it's great. And in Georgia, it's like probably pretty easy to get a gun, and it was a high-powered rifle at the time, right?
6: Yeah, I gather it was. Yeah, one of those automatic. I haven't seen a picture of it, but it was an AR something.
17: Yeah, well, anything AR is pretty high-powered. To me that was interesting because, you know, I live here in California, Kiwi originally.
6: Mm-hmm.
17: But it's pretty easy to get a gun in California compared to New Zealand. Like I have my license in New Zealand, and then here it's like, you know, you can just basically have a 4-day period to, you know, stop you from just going to buy a gun, but then after the 4 days, you can buy whatever the hell you want. And then people are saying here that it's, like, restrictive. So in Georgia, I think, you know, it's much less. You could probably go in Georgia and buy an AR at, like, a county fair kind of thing.
6: Yeah, especially after the father had been warned that his son's probably not the best person to have any sort of firearm.
17: Right, yeah, and looking at that story as well, yeah, absolutely. So I agree with the sentencing. I agree with good parenting, I guess.
6: So the father, but yeah, 55 years old, 15 years in jail. Oh, that must have seemed like very harsh when that judge was delivering that sentence because he knew he was for it. He knew. Yeah, 15 years jail, boy. All right.
17: Well, you got to do something, right?
6: Well, yeah.
17: When you get a firearms license in New Zealand, you have to get references. The cops come around, look at
6: all that sort of stuff. And with it, Dean, like I said to you, mate, we're going to have to bail because we've got news and sport on its way.
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4: Mike Hosking, Jamie Mackay, Heather Duplessis-Allen, Tim Beveridge. 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
24: In this update, the government is holding firm despite the Waitangi Tribunal finding a proposal to remove treaty references in legislation breaches the treaty. Political reporter Ethan Griffiths has more.
25: The coalition's removing or rewording treaty references in 19 laws, which currently range from honouring the treaty to taking it into account. Cabinet says there needs to be consistency, but the tribunals found the moves not informed by evidence and there hasn't been meaningful engagement with Māori. Justice Minister Paul Goldsmith says he'll review the findings, but the government stands by its plans.
24: Meanwhile, Paul Goldsmith says the gang patch ban will stay. Justice Minister says he's not for turning, as the High Court rules his gang patch ban breaches the Bill of Rights. A Wellington man convicted of displaying gang colours and a font on a cap took his claim to the High Court in September. The court found the law is inconsistent with the right to free expression, but didn't rule on the man's own conviction. A warning for parents buying toys online with potentially dangerous knockoffs making the rounds. A Consumer NZ investigation found squeezy dumplings can still be bought through sites like AliExpress, despite being recalled in the UK over safety concerns. The toy imitates the popular squishy dumpling, but was found to contain benzene, which can irritate the skin and cause burning feelings. Planet Fund CEO Jeremy Kirk-Smith says parents need to be careful.
26: I would say buying branded toys from reputable toy retailers is the answer.
24: The Public Service Association says it will be discouraging Wellington City Council from cutting roles as it proposes a major restructure. The union says the council is proposing to disestablish 144 roles and create 80 new ones, a net reduction of 64 jobs. PSA Assistant Secretary Tom Buckley says Wellington's been through a lot in recent years and this isn't the right time to cut jobs.
27: It's also ahead of the amalgamation proposals that have been put forward by government, and so this is a really, really difficult time to be delivering this news ahead of further uncertainty for that workforce.
24: Older New Zealanders now make up the largest group waiting for social housing. Fresh Ministry of Social Development data shows more than 6,000 people aged over 55 were on the housing register in June, up 25% since 2021. Over the same period, the number of applicants aged 25 to 39 fell by almost 40%. Housing Minister Chris Bishop says that's why the government's focused on building more one- and two-bedroom homes for applicants who aren't young families. He says they're trying to be more deliberate and specific about where and what is built. The roadmap has been revealed for Hamas disarmament and Israeli withdrawal in Gaza. The Palestinian militant group has told the BBC it's agreed to the Board of Peace's plan to completely disarm, but Israel is yet to comment. BBC North America correspondent Shaima Khalil says the four-point plan leads to a new Palestinian transitional authority backed by an international stabilization force.
28: The plan itself starts with the smaller armed groups in Gaza disarming. Then you move to Hamas's military infrastructure itself. And that is a huge and complex infrastructure.
24: In sport, North Harbour fell just short of ruining the Tasman Mako's 20th birthday celebrations, losing 31-29 in Friday's only NPC matchup. The guests snatched the early lead through Tom Barham, only fell behind at half-time thanks to a Tasman try in the last play of the first 40, and had the opportunity to try their chance with the last play seeing a cross-kick attempt fail. Although they'll only head home with bonus points, Harbour captain Jed Melvin felt their focus on pre-season preparation shone through in Nelson.
0: In all pre-season, we've talked about connection and care for the jersey, and I can't doubt any of those boys that came on this field. We left it all out there, so real proud of them.
24: Questions are being asked over political links to FIFA's controversial plan to sell stakes in its biggest tournaments to private equity investors. European nations will boycott all FIFA competitions if the global body presses ahead with the plans. The African Football Confederation's executive committee will meet next week to discuss the proposal. The Times' chief sports reporter Martin Ziegler says there are links between Gianni Infantino and Donald Trump's wider circle.
1: Joshua Kushner is the brother of Jared Kushner, Trump's son-in-law. He's very close to Gianni Infantino. The key advisor appointed by FIFA to look into this, he used to be part of Liberty Media and Formula One. He is a Trump donor.
24: FIFA says it acknowledges the feedback and it's committed to democratic consultation. And a case of trying to find a yang to Brendan McCullum's yin in the English cricket coaching ranks. That scene, Stephen Fleming confirmed as the country's new test mentor, with McCullum remaining in charge of the white ball sides. Former England skipper Michael Vaughan has offered his approval on the Test Match Special podcast.
2: A very experienced coach who's been around the modern game with Chennai Super Kings over the course of the last few years. He was a very, very good captain back in the day, a very good tactician, renowned for being a really good man manager.
24: That's News and Sport. I'm Stuart Willey.
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6: News Talk ZB Weather Watch with Daikin CO2 hot water heat pumps. 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The forecast valid till midnight tonight. Northland showers some heavy, possible thunderstorms. Auckland to Waitomo, including Coromandel and the Bay of Plenty. Mainly fine, isolated showers in the west clearing this morning. Taranaki to Kapiti, including the central high country. Scattered showers, some heavy, with thunderstorms possible, easing early this morning. Snow about the desert road. Gisborne to Wairarapa, also for Wellington. Showers and southerlies spreading north this morning. Nelson to Westland becoming fine. Marlborough and Canterbury showers with snow to 400 metres. Showers clearing in most places this morning. Otago, Fiordland and Southland showers with snow to 300 metres. For the Chatham Islands, showers possibly heavy with hail easing in the afternoon. Gale force southwesterly winds easing by this evening.
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6: News Talk ZB, it is Overnight Talk on a Saturday morning, coming up 8 minutes past one, Saturday, August the 1st. We're here for Open Line Talk back until just around about 5:30. The phone number, 0800 80 10 80, the texting 9292, and the email is jim@newstalkzb.co.nz. We've got a text came in just not long before the news after Albie's phone call. He was talking about the greyhound racing unfortunately ending yesterday, midnight last night sort of thing. Never really thought there was that good a reason to ban greyhound racing. I never quite understood why. Cruelty to dogs. I mean, you know, the horse racing. Anyway, Texter said, Albie had a point about horse racing. However, the thoroughbred industry is a huge international market. It's so big, it will never be banned. So Albie was suggesting that maybe after greyhound racing was banned, there may be horse racing. And I totally agree with the texter. It's just too big to ban. But the texter goes on to say, what should be banned? Jockeys whipping horses during the race. It's pure cruelty. Cheers, Tony. Is there some sort of limit on the number of times they can use the whip? I just don't know. We will find out, though, through the morning, I'm sure. Alison, hello.
5: You're pinching a punch, I'll just say that. I was just going to say on the news last night how they're going to move all these people from the red zone in Christchurch. I think they should ask the ratepayers in Christchurch about that, because I don't think they should move those people. They're in a community now, and as long as they're not making a noise and they're keeping the place area tidy, what are they actually going to be gaining by doing that? All those people are going to have to go somewhere else, and you're going to get all these homeless people, which we don't have at the moment. I don't see them outside the shops and all around now, because they're over there. I think it's over Brighton Way in the area there, somewhere over there, but it doesn't really matter where it is. But those people have got a community set up there.
6: Yeah, around about 80 people, according to the news last night.
5: Shocking.
6: And they want to flood it or something.
5: Yeah, flood it, yeah. What are they going to gain by doing that?
6: Oh, I don't know.
5: Because have they sorted out that Bromley, the problem over in Bromley yet? Sort that out before they start flooding this area there and getting rid of these people. They're going to try and find home for these greyhounds, which is good, but they're getting rid of these people and moving them on. And where are they going to go to?
6: Well, that's what they were saying, you know. They were a bit concerned themselves.
5: That's right. I mean, what harm are they actually doing? They're not causing a nuisance, are they? They're not having wild parties or anything.
6: No, and, I gather not. No, just that council wants the land back.
5: And why don't they ask the ratepayers in Christchurch what they think? Have a survey or something, because I would definitely say no, leave them there. Because the next thing you're going to have all these people all around Christchurch on the streets and that, and all outside the shops and round. We don't seem to have that at the moment. Well, I say that now. Probably I'll go down the weekend and they'll all come out now since I've said that. But and this is what I say about the greyhounds. I thought that the other couple of days ago on the breakfast program, I thought it was very good. Kieran was on with Chris Bishop, and Kieran actually has got a greyhound, and Chris Bishop said he would get one, but he's got Lady Hawk at home. Lady Hawk wouldn't want another dog coming in there, but they were promoting people to get them. They said they're clean and they don't need they don't need much walking, whatever. And they feel the cold, I think, don't they, because they've got to wear jackets when they go out. They were saying, oh, they're like having a big cat. And then Chris Chang, well, he's an expert on football, but he knows nothing about dogs. And he was trying to say that they're ugly dogs. Well, I think they've got lovely faces, the greyhounds. Trying to put that on, saying that there. I think they've got nice little faces there. Well, that's my feeling. That's my opinion.
6: I wouldn't say they're ugly. They're a very bony, skinny sort of dog.
5: Bony, skinny, yeah, but their little faces are a quaint little thing going along there, I think. Well, he hadn't said that. There's a silly woman on there, Tova, said, oh, he doesn't like them, something. Well, she shouldn't have said that. Why stir up that? The other two were promoting getting them. Why cause controversy there to go against that? They were trying to get them, and Ellie Jones had one on there on the news with, she's a councillor, she wore a wee jacket on there, David going along there. They look rather sweet little things going along. I thought they don't need much exercise and they sleep all the time.
6: I meet them all the time when I'm taking friends' dogs for walks at the dog park. There's almost always a rescue greyhound there, always.
5: A lot of them around, isn't there, yes.
6: Yeah. And they are lovely dogs, very placid, very friendly.
5: Yeah, placid. Good with children, quite good with children. They'd be quite good with families, wouldn't they?
6: Apparently. I'm not sure how they'd get on with a cat.
5: No, maybe somebody said, oh, they get on well with rabbits, but I don't know about that. I don't think a cat, no, because when they're chasing that little thing, that's like a little cat running there. It'd be hard to train them not to do that because they're so used to running after that little thing there, aren't they?
6: Yeah.
5: And I just wanted to say about the silver ferns, they're going to play England next. I think the silver ferns in the over there in the games have been fantastic. Got a couple of injuries now, unfortunately, but Karen Berger, the captain, she speaks so well and she consolidates the whole team. And whatever, forget that, what's happened in the past, but they're a really great team now, is what I say. And I hope they beat England in the semi-final, yeah.
6: And when is that?
5: I think it might be here. It might be Sunday morning. I think because of the time zone difference. I think it's, well, depending on what you've got, you might have Sky, of course, and you might be able to get it at different times on there. But if you only got TV3, you're watching it on. They do replay it several times, though. So if you do miss it the first time round, you can go and watch it later on. And also, don't forget, you can go to 503 and put it on an hour back. So if you see something on there and you might have missed the beginning of it, you go to the other channel, which is an hour prior to that, so you can catch it again.
6: Okay.
5: 503, I think. You know, TV3 is 5. It's same with TV2. TV2's got 502. TV1's got 501 and takes you back an hour. I quite often do that myself.
6: Brilliant. All right.
5: Yeah. I think Grant is that. I think he does that because he watches to the two different news. He must watch one on the ordinary hour and then the other one on the other hour, so he must do that. A lot of people... I don't say a lot of people, but I think there are a lot of people that possibly do that because then they can watch both the news on the different channels.
6: Yeah, well, if you're a bit of a news junkie like Grant, then yep, that's what he would do.
5: That's what he would do. Yep.
6: Yeah, for
5: and
6: sure.
5: The other day on the Q&A, it wasn't Jack on. I didn't think it was because when they're promoting it, a lady's voice came on there doing it. Wasn't Jack. He wasn't on the Q&A. So he'd be disappointed, Grant, because it was Tova O'Brien was on it instead. She came on with Chloe. So I knew it wasn't going to be Jack because it was a different voice. I couldn't work out whose voice it was. Yeah, but it was her. She was on there filling in. He had a week off or something there. He said, Jack will be back next week. Yeah, good.
6: All right. You. Okay, bye. Cheers, Alison.
5: Bye.
6: Thank you. Quick text came in about the jockey's whip. After Tony's text, it's cruel. And I thought there's some sort of law changes regarding the whip and they can only use it on the horse a few times. There's a limited number of times you can actually use the whip. And a text says a jockey's whip has changed in the last 10 years. It's a padded flap now, says Greg. So suggesting they're not actually hitting the horse with this? Because I've never liked that idea of them, you know, whacking it, coming down the final straight towards the finishing post. But I had heard somewhere that I thought they were limited. They could use maybe three. Whack, whack, whack, and that's it. News Talk ZB, 16 past one.
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6: And Mary's sent a text and saying that the netball, the Silver Ferns game against England, Mary's saying it's on Sky at 8 p.m. tomorrow night. So I'm assuming she means Sunday night. So the netball, 8 p.m. Sunday night. Cheers, Mary. Thank you for that. Nairi, good morning.
4: Good morning, Tim.
6: Hi.
4: How are you?
6: All right. Like I was saying before, I think I had a bit of a cold for 2 weeks, but I think it's gone, which is good.
4: Oh, that's great news, Tim. I've listened. I had a big sleep and I woke up and I've cooked me dinner. Everything's ready now. I listened very carefully to the opening of your show, and I really am so happy that to listen to all these callers very passionate about what they speak about. Now, you talking about your cold, I just like to mention to people I have a friend, well, where I live in the Hutt Valley, I have lemon trees all over the place. So for most of the majority of the year, this is Hutt Valley, I have lemon trees all over the place. So for most of the majority of the year, this is me breakfast.

0: Harry, mm-hmm. where I live, and go in. Go to the back. They have a Vicks vapor rub in a bigger bottle. It's not Vicks vapor rub, but it's very good. You get that for under $7. Fill up a hot basin of boiling water, put it in, drop 3 tablespoons of this in, cover your head and breathe. So I've helped people get over their cold. And I'd like to explain, and I'm very sorry to all the listeners, and I'm very sorry to Rahman, because I've sworn once on the radio, and I'm not proud of that. But I just like to tell people, I'm not in the habit of swearing, but I do it to release tension out of my system. Now, if people hear me swearing, it's not a good look, especially my family. I have been raised up and brought up to be the loveliest, kindest, placidest girl grown into a teenager became a woman at the age of 32. That is according to my Māori side. They say that when a woman has childbirth, a young lady, she becomes a woman. Now, also, I would like to, I've been following the greyhounds in New Zealand, and yeah. I would just like to tell you what happened at my apartment about 3-4 days ago when the weather was bad. My neighbour, a few doors down across the road, has a beautiful dog. Now, my children's father went out, we had an argument, come back, the dog came trooping up the stairs inside. And I prayed to God for a dog, but then Robert the next morning took the dog out to toilet the dog, and the owner picked the dog up. So I'd like to say to the listeners who are out there, if I've ever said anything to anybody, and I've gone, no, I'm sorry it wasn't directed at you. But, yes, and I just like to say to him, when I was waiting for you to answer, I did some good thinking. And Rahman on the night shift had a very good relationship. Yes, I feel Rahman punished me, but I deserved every second of it. But I do accept it's not acceptable to swear at anybody, let alone on national TV. So, Tim, I've cooked dinner. I'm looking at my wall, and I have Abe dry powder fire extinguisher from Wormald. I have curtains gifted to me from Kāinga Ora, which keep the heat in. And I don't take things for granted. I'm very fortunate and lucky from birth. I was actually born into this world through, of course, my mother and my father. But I was actually born on St. George's Day. And this year, St. George's Day, I turned 61 years old. I am very lucky to reach this, I say, milestone in my life, because I just am. And as I'm talking to you, I feel something physical coming over me, because I just live by, be kind to people. So thank you, Tim. And while you had the other callers on, I said to myself, in my mind, and a little bit out loud, Rahman is a good man, Tim. And when I back things, when it's two things in the race, I like to take both sides. I like to back the underdog. But Tim, you are right up there, and thank you.
1: All right, Mari. You take it easy. Enjoy your Saturday. And we've got an update on the netball as well from Mary. Saturday night, 8 p.m. for the netball. The final is on Sunday at 12:50 p.m. Okay, so tonight, Saturday night, 8 p.m. for the netball. The final is on Sunday at 12:50 p.m. Mary, thank you for just bringing us up to date with that. Another one saying,

0: A text: greyhounds have owners now, so why do they need rehousing?
1: Well, possibly because if a person's got, you know, half a dozen or so dogs, maybe more, I don't know generally how many would be. It's just too expensive to have 6, 7, 8, 10 dogs, I suppose. So that's why they need to be rehoused. That would be my thinking on that. Another one says, even though they're totally worthy of a good home, there seems to be more chance of somebody finding a good home for the greyhounds than for the human homeless. Cheers, Chris. May well have a point. News Talk ZB, it is 25 past one.
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5: 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Stephen Fleming to England, midday Saturday.
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0: News Talk ZB, where are we off to now? Bay of Plenty, I think. Michael, good morning.
6: Yeah, hi, Tom. Hey, you're still talking about home temperatures?
0: Sure. The heating thing, the home heating? Yeah, absolutely.
6: Yeah. Okay, so at the moment, I live in the Bay of Plenty, and outside it's probably about 4 or 5 degrees.
0: Yeah.
6: And inside my house, my shed, it's 8 degrees. I have no home heating. It's only semi-lined, which is that okay for me? But also, I'd just like to say that I've brought up 5 children in that same environment.
0: Okay, how did they get on health-wise? Because 8 degrees for little kids, it should be a lot warmer than that.
6: No, and good question. They're fantastic. They even didn't even need to wear shoes when they went to school, and they never got the cold. My son actually got a couple of awards for never missing one day at school.
0: Oh, wow.
6: So when I hear these ads all the time about, keeping the house at X degrees or 18, 19 or whatever, I totally agree that that's the ideal temperature. However, as I said, I brought up 5 children, and they have to get up in the morning, or they had to, they're all this time now. They had to get up in the morning in the winter when inside was below 10.
0: So you don't really want to be living in single-figure heat, warmth, 8 degrees. I think that's a bit low.
6: What was that in, sorry?
0: I think 8 degrees is still a little bit cool.
6: Yeah, it is. I guess the coldest I've been is in my tent is minus 25 degrees.
0: Where was
6: in
0: that?
6: The morning. Eastern Europe.
0: Oh, okay. Yes.
6: Yeah. So not that I want my kids to grow up in that, to have grown up in that temperature, but to my mind, It's like if it's 8 degrees inside, I'm only talking the midwinter, if it's 8 degrees inside and you go outside and it's 4 or 5, that's not such a shock to the body. But if you grow up and it's 19 or 20 inside, and then you go out inside and it's 4, the body has to adjust differently.
0: Yeah. But even sort of the government requirement for a healthy home is about 18 degrees.
6: Correct. I probably built my house 40 years ago, so that was before those requirements came in.
0: No, absolutely. Yeah. Can you do a bit of retrofitting of some insulation? Would that work?
6: I don't really think so after 30, 40 years.
0: Yeah, you're thinking, why bother?
6: Correct.
0: Yeah. Okay. Well, you know, the kids got through it. They survived. And for your boy to go through school with very few sick days, that's even better. That's a good story.
6: Yeah. The interesting thing, though, is that my son, my second son, he's married now and just got a new baby girl, but they have a heat pump and their house is at, down in Christchurch, 19 degrees. So I'm not quite sure whether the way he grew up is not the way that his, my granddaughter is going to grow up. And I'm not quite sure how that goes, to be honest.
0: Well, if he's aiming for 8 degrees, it sounds like that little girl is going to have a much warmer environment at home than he did.
6: Yeah, because even when my son was that age, in the middle of winter, obviously in the summer it was different, but in the middle of winter it was, had to just throw an extra blanket on him and keep him warm. And when he got up, he had to get used to the cold.
0: Yes, I suppose. Yeah, I'm with you. I did as well. Growing up in the South Waikato, probably not as cold as Christchurch, but cold enough.
6: Probably don't sound like a good father, do I?
0: That sounds like you've done fine, Michael.
6: Yep.
0: All right, buddy, well, you take it easy. Thanks for calling. And stay warm, okay? Try and stay warm.
6: No worries.
0: Yeah, cheers, Michael. Thank you for the call. Neil, hello.
7: Good morning. Now, I wake up about 12:15 and I took the brass nails out of the calendar on the wall and re-tacked it with those plastic chipped tacks so I wouldn't need the hammer and wouldn't make any noise. I just used my thumb. I've got quite strong hands, so that was easy. And then I strung the Christmas lights all through this room just to give light to the phone. You know, there's three strings of 30 lights, and it looks quite beautiful decorating the room with the dish tank on top of the cabinet with its light as well. And I listened to the callers, and we are a family very much at CB, so, I gather, my flatmate tells me I miss Roy, which is unfortunate. I'm hoping Cam is well enough to ring later on. Do you think he might?
0: Roy?
7: Cam might ring later on.
0: Oh, Cam. Cam might. We've been busy. The lines have been full for most of the morning. We've got a spare line now, but for most of it, it's been chocker. So if he had been calling, he probably couldn't have got through.
7: There's a couple things I want to talk about. We had two dogs out to the beach the other day. In the back of the truck was Louie, and he clambered over the seats and sat by me, and his owner said, oh, he likes you because you treat him like royalty. And and he sat there quite passively and calmly, and everything was going well. Stopped at the beach, and there was this other dog, unknown to the two dogs we had with us, and he didn't like it. He didn't like the other dog. And I just hooked my finger under his collar and just pulled him back towards me and patted him, stroked him on the head and neck to calm him down. And the owner said, that was so quick of you, because when the door opened, he would have been out like a flash and there could have been trouble. So we get to see Poppy, you know, the really large puppy. It's going to be a year old soon. We get to see her on Monday night, so that'll be interesting. And the other thing I want to talk about is, just the other day was the anniversary of the death of Jim Reeves, who people probably wouldn't have heard of, except our generation.
0: Mm-hmm.
7: And he actually caught out 375 records, although the vast majority of those were released by his spouse after his death. Would you be familiar with Jim Reeves, being a junior yourself?
0: Yeah. He was one of my mum's favourites.
7: Yeah, like, he's really good. And then someone said to me the other day, oh, what was the real name of Conway Twitty? And I couldn't think of it.
0: No.
7: I couldn't think of the actual real name of that guy, Conway Twitty. It was also, like Jim Reeves, a very great star.
0: So when did he die? Was this an anniversary?
7: Yeah, just the other day. I think it might be yesterday or this morning. I'm not 100% sure. It's kind of a... they say, you'll say, oh, it's 5 degrees where you are in Napier at the moment, Neil. But with the heat pump running at the moment, you know, and just in that short time, it is now 22 degrees in there.
0: Yeah.
7: Yeah, so I'm all in favour of heat pumps, especially since I'm from the Bay of Plenty and we woke up in 6 degrees and we went to school without shoes because we were so poor for a kickoff. I come from the Bay of Plenty, and I would greatly contest the idea that you're better off without a heat pump. I think you must have a heat pump. It's regulation, isn't it?
0: Well, you mean forced? For rental properties, I think forced, that, yes.
7: Recommended for people, you know, to have a heat pump or some... that T-Row that's on television, of course, would be quite good too.
0: Oh, yes, I've seen the ads here when I've been working.
7: Yeah, what's your thoughts on heat pumps?
0: I've never owned one, but I've been around visiting houses and felt the benefits of a really good, powerful heat pump.
7: Would this... trial in America for dead, that's pretty hefty toll. And I see just the other night there was this girl, look, butter wouldn't melt in her mouth, who got found guilty of intentional homicide over there at the age of 22. And they said even with parole, she won't get out till she's 70.
0: Oh. Yep.
7: So... you know, I think parental responsibility sometimes by the state has to be an act of fear almost. You better look after your kids or else. Because, you know, to unstable child, basically, with a high-powered rifle or any sort of weapon high-powered, well, that's just crazy.
0: Yes, well, yeah, the case in Georgia... The father was warned, I gather, several times that your son's no mental state to be given any sort of firearm. And he just ignored them, ignored the warnings, and bought him this powerful gun for Christmas.
7: I understand that mistakes that quite easily happens, but it doesn't change the fact. I mean, I would hope in this country that parents were more responsible than that, wouldn't you say?
0: Well, you'd hope so.
7: You'd certainly hope so. I mean,
0: like in this case, the judge said that the father sort of he failed as a parent by buying his son the gun.
7: Yeah, exactly right. Yeah, and I hope people take note of that because you know, what with one thing and another, I know things get on top of families really fast these days. Some people don't have tea at night, you know. And the kids go to bed hungry and all sorts of carry on. But, you know, at the end of the day, you know, if you can't look after them, don't breed them.
0: Yeah. All right, Neil. Yeah. Good call. Thank you very much, mate.
7: Thank you.
0: All right. Geez. Oh, he's gone already. A text that came through straight away. Welcome to My World by Jim Reeves, if possible, please. I'm not quite sure. A couple of other texts I don't understand. That's all right. News Talk ZB, 20 minutes to 2.
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0: News Talk ZB. Hi, Pete. Good morning.
21: G'day, Jim. Morning.
0: Hey, how are you?
21: I'm good, thank you. Good. Fighting fit. In good form.
0: Good, good. We like
21: and
0: that.
21: Car buying. But look, Jim, I thought the comment regarding the news story in their last news bulletin regarding the year on since the game patch that was introduced by National or the government. And I just want to say, firstly, I was against the ban on the game patch. And I think it's a fundamental right in a democracy to freely express what you want with who you want. And I saw no offence in the game patches. There were no fruit to me. In fact, I was quite impressed with some of those game patches. The fist on the back power patch, the red and white and black and mongrel mob, the headhunters, even Hell's Angels had a good patch. But I say every good thing must come to an end as it goes in this country and things are just getting good. And I just want to say to the gangs listening out there on a Friday, Saturday morning, that there's an old Māori saying, I forget how it goes in Te Reo, but it goes like this. The old net is cast aside and the new net is brought forward. Meaning we do away with the old ways and introduce a new start. And that's what I'd like to determine for the gangs in the future. And my comments aimed mainly at the young gang members. Young gang members who call me Mātua or Kaumātua now. And so I've realised my potential is helping the young today. Not so much myself, but mainly the young. And I think of a group like the Rangatahi, that means the youth, and the amount of young people that are in the gangs, not just the mainstream gangs, but also the smaller street gangs that I meet around Auckland. And there's one group that's impressed me over the past 30 years. That's 3 decades, 3 generations, and that's what I call the Rangatahi Racers. Commonly known to you and me as Boy Racers, Jim. I think they're startling. We've got a group of them, of about 10 who live up the road from us on my street. And I go in there and pop in sometimes, have a cup of coffee, have a bit of a peace pipe with them. And we get discussing not only cars, but about the future of young people. And I get their feedback in their unsettled ways. They've gone through the ropes of social welfare, OT, Rangatamariki, and they made it into my area, which is in the zone for Auckland Grammar, and mind some of the younger ones. And I wish them the best. I don't deliberately get them into trouble. I don't tell them to break the law, apart from smoking whatever you want, whenever you want. And I have a law that if I'm going to smoke illegal with you, I don't supply the drugs. They have to supply the drugs for me. And that's the way it goes to them. And they accept that, and they like my views on the future.
0: I was wondering when you talk peace pipe, I wonder what on earth you were, what sort of peace pipe are we talking? I suspected.
21: Well, it's just C-grade marijuana, medical marijuana, some of them have picked up over the years, and they share it with me. And in return, I give them information about what they need to know about operations, how to prevent getting entangled, not to drink and drive, and, you know, get a non-drinking driver to drive you in on a Saturday night. I just steer them in the right direction. I don't bother them being heavy-handed on them and telling them they're doing bad.
0: Yeah, all right.
21: And the majority of boy racers are my suit are good guys.
0: Fair enough. Good on you.
21: But about the gangs, Jim, personally, I just want to quickly say, about the gang's new star, I think we should offer a reward for the gang member who comes up with the best idea to replace the gang patches. And I say, look amongst the army surpluses for camo jackets, camo vests, an army pair of boots, and black jeans. That's the new uniform, folks. Clockwork orange.
0: Okay, all right. Cheers, Pete. Thank you for that. 0800 80 1080. We do have one spare line now. Oh, for some reason we now have two. Texas says, I prefer to light a fire over switching on the heat pump. The wetters give me the willies, though. They instantly help forget how cold it is. Where did the wetters come from the heat pump? Is that what you're saying?
1: Ooh.
0: No. That's not good. News Talk ZB, the phone number, like I say, 0800 80 1080.
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0: Good. Lost track there of what I was doing. Hold on. Get myself back together. Joe, good morning.
14: Hi, morning.
0: Hello.
14: Morera. It's I don't delete it. They've got two little subjects, that's all. Yeah. And I feel that wearing garb, the gang garb is actually can be quite intimidating. Not that there we go. I mean, I've been around different people and so on and so forth.
0: Yeah.
14: But, yeah, it's just like, anyway, that's just my opinion. What I was wanting to make a quick comment on, if I can, is about the horse riding thing. And now the whip isn't actually a whip, it's called a crop. And if you overuse your crop in a race, like proper racing setting, you will get struck off.
0: Yeah, so how many times can you use the whip or the crop?
14: It's very strictly, I actually met a jockey, but I mean, I've been in the horse sort of, not world, but my world. I just love horses. I've been riding for years, but not racing.
0: No.
14: But, yeah. And, so it's a crop. So if you use, overuse your crop.
0: Well, that's what I'm trying to figure out, because I'm sure there was a number put on the number of times you can hit that horse.
14: But yeah.
0: I might have that wrong, and I've had nobody come through on text telling me, I don't know. It's the overuse of the overuse. Well, what does that mean? You know, what does that mean?
14: They're scrutinised. Don't worry about that. They're very highly. You'll get struck off if you're a jockey. You'll be stood down or punished, you know, by being stood down. You know, it's very well scrutinised. If you overuse of the crop is very highly looked down on in the racing industry. Being a horse person, it was funny because I went to a riding where you hire out a horse to go for a blat. And we turned up late and I got to pick what horse. And she said, oh, you might need this it's basically a pipe, not a steel pipe, but a rubber one. And I didn't even need it. And we went up the hill and we were sort of so fast because the group had already left for our riding thing. And this beautiful big orange, I call it orange, but anyway, big beautiful boy. And we were off up the hill. Woo! We were sort of no problemo.
0: Okay, all right.
14: So I have had since I was very little, and I have had lessons of lessons, instruction as well. I'm totally a horse person, but actually animals in general. And I had the latest one is my feline. He's just a bully. I know. Would not believe it. He's a bully. He's a big bully, but I still love him.
0: Yeah, our horses are fantastic things, Joe. Just fantastic. Thanks for the call. Stay in touch. Keep in touch. Mark, hello. Good morning.
15: Oh, hi, Joe. I won't hold you up too long.
0: That's all right.
15: A couple of points, or one point. Mm-hmm. Yeah, thanks. I think they've headed in a bit of the wrong direction, the politicians with the economy. And it's probably a big generalisation, but I think they've got to stop winding down the economy and put a stake in the ground and go forward in a positive direction. Yeah, that's right. I may be wrong.
0: Well, a positive direction, nothing wrong with that.
15: No, well, there's been computerisation introduced, and that's made people redundant and things, and it's just, an endless spiral downwards. They've got to have leadership from the top. Not, I don't think Luxon's the answer, and somehow to correct the that sort of downward spiral. Yeah. But I was reading the Herald, and I think that things have got to such a bad state with children in dire poverty and people, you know, attacking each other and things like that. Terrible. Yeah.
0: All right. Okay. Good call, yeah. Mark. Just very quick.
15: Thanks very much. Okay, bye-bye.
0: All right. Cheers, bud. Thank you. Mark's calls are always cheap. Quick. Right, yeah, Jim Reeves. The anniversary of his death. He died in a plane crash, July 31, 1964. Jim Reeves was aged 40. So another of those entertainers who died in a plane crash. He was aged 40 years, and he died in a plane crash, July 31, 1964. And suggestion, Jim Reeves and this song, Welcome to My World, Jim Reeves.

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5: Mike Hosking, Ryan Bridge, Roman Travers, Jack Tame. 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
6: In this update, the High Court has ruled the government's gang patch ban breaches the Bill of Rights after it heard a case from a patched gang member. The Wellington man, convicted of wearing a cap with gang insignia, took his claim to the High Court in September. Emily Ansell reports.
7: This week, Justice Cheryl Gwynne agreed with the claim, ruling it's an unjustified breach of the right to freedom of expression. But with Parliament supreme, the ruling has no effect unless the government chooses to respond. Justice Minister Paul Goldsmith says the law's meant to be tough and it won't be changing.
6: One person's been airlifted to hospital with critical injuries after a serious crash on Southland's State Highway 93. The two-vehicle collision was reported to police in the early evening and happened between Matoda and Clinton. The road remains closed while the serious crash unit carries out a scene examination. Unionised public servants say lessons should be learned from a probe into anti-strike ads from a government agency. The Public Service Commission paid to boost ads on social media, warning strikes were disruptive last year. A published review has found the commission didn't breach neutrality rules, but risked being perceived as doing so. PSA Union National Secretary Fleur Fitzsimmons says the commission should never have done the ads.
8: What we need to see is lessons learned and mistakes not made again.
6: The Department of Conservation has chosen Ngaitahu Farming as the next operator of the iconic Molesworth Recreation Reserve. They'll start work on New Zealand's largest farm next year. Ngaitahu says it's committed to running it as a serious and sustainable operation. Hopes politicians will agree to prioritise South Island business to avoid a stint in economic progress. The South Island's eight chambers of commerce have shared a joint manifesto calling for policies to lift productivity, incomes and living standards. Business Canterbury CEO Leanne Watson says they want to avoid a pendulum swing in progress if the government changes.
9: We have a change of government. They come in, they spend the next 3 years repealing everything that has been put in place for the last 3 years. All that does is creates more uncertainty and businesses won't invest. They won't continue to grow.
6: A 63-year-old man has been charged with a raft of historical sexual offending as police investigate mass abuse allegations. He appeared in the Christchurch District Court this week, charged with four counts of unlawful sexual connection with a male aged 12 to 16 and three counts of indecent assault on a boy. The accused has been granted interim suppression on his name and occupation and will appear in court again next month. Confidence a push to make defibrillators as common as smoke alarms is financially viable. A New Zealand Medical Journal article says more access to the devices would save lives, with only about 10% of people surviving a cardiac arrest outside hospital. Just 6% receive a defibrillator shock in time. John Moores from Hatohone St John says they were once a major investment for organisations.
10: With the introduction of ultra-portable defibrillators into the market, you can get a much smaller, more compact, but much more affordable option. And so the cost for putting an AED is not quite what people would have thought it was.
6: In sport, the Tasman Mako was made to earn their 20th season celebrations with a hard-fought 31-29 victory in Nelson over a game North Harbour. The night for the wingers saw Tasman's Kyren Toimofalo open his season's account with a hat-trick, while Harbour's Tom Barham scored twice. 20 years on from the merger of Marlborough and Nelson Bays, Tasman skipper Johnny Lee told Sky Sport their celebrations tonight were made tough from start to finish.
11: Pretty hard for Wadey. North Harbour really gave it to us the full game, so big credit to them and good to see our boys really saying it, yeah.
6: The Silver Ferns hope competition for starting positions will help them as they progress to face England in the semi-finals of the Commonwealth Games. New Zealand demolished Trinidad and Tobago 83-23 yesterday to top their group in pool play. But Catherine Hall's knee injury ruled her out, with her future participation in Glasgow uncertain, and Georgia Heffernan is yet to return from an ankle injury she suffered during the win over Wales. Ferns coach Dame Nolene Taurua says having just 10 to select from has given other players a chance to step up.
12: Everyone should be vying for a top seven or to be able to feature in the grand finals or semi-finals. So that's the intention, I think, for individuals out there.
6: Australia will face Jamaica in the other semi-final. Pedro Moreira won't be completely overhauling Auckland FC as he begins his reign as Black Knights head coach. The new gaffer believes bringing his Portuguese style and adding it to the club's already championship-winning ways will drive continued successes in the men's A-League. Moreira says his mind is ready for work on the field and in the film room.
13: When you create a game model, you must create instead of the club culture and also the players' characteristics. You cannot arrive in such a winning mentality team and change everything.
6: Meanwhile, greyhound racing in New Zealand has come to an official end with Big Time Battle, the final race winner in the end of an era race at Whanganui. That's news and sport. I'm Stuart Willey.
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19: News Talk ZB Weather Watch with Daikin CO2 hot water heat pumps. 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The forecast, Northland showers, some heavy with possible thunderstorms. Auckland to Waitomo, including Coromandel and the Bay of Plenty, mainly fine, isolated showers in the west clearing this morning. Taranaki to Kapiti, including the central high country, scattered showers, some heavy, with thunderstorms possible, easing early this morning. Snow about the desert road. Gisborne to Wairarapa, also Wellington. Showers and southerlies spreading north this morning. Nelson to Westland becoming fine. Marlborough and Canterbury, showers, snow to 400 metres. Showers clearing in most places this morning. Otago, Fiordland and Southland, showers with snow down to 300 metres. For the Chatham Islands, showers possibly heavy with hail easing in the afternoon. Gale force southwesterly winds easing by this evening.
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19: Newstalk ZB, overnight talk with Jim on a Saturday morning coming up 8 minutes past two. And welcome to Saturday, August the 1st. We have two spare lines. We're doing open line talk back here. 0800 80 1080 is the number. 0800 80 1080. If you'd like to text, it's 9292. 92. And the email is jim@newstalkzb.co.nz. And just mentioned earlier on, parental responsibility. You know, what can happen to parents when their kids go, well, rogue? So this has just been played out at a court in America, in the state of Florida. A youngster, he was 14 in 2024 when he shot dead four people at the local high school. Now, he's been sentenced to life in prison. And a couple of days later, we're talking this past week, a couple of days later, his dad was sentenced for buying a rifle for the boy, the same firearm that was used in that school shooting. And this despite warnings that his son was not fit to own a gun. Now, this is a first for America. The father was charged with four counts of murder. He was jailed for 15 years, even though it wasn't him who pulled the trigger. Now, that's sort of my question. Is this what parental responsibility should look like? The killer son gets life in jail. His dad, even though he didn't actually pull the trigger, convicted of murder and jailed for 15 years. Parental responsibility. Is that the way it should be going? 0800 80 10 80. We'll get on to Sandra. Just got a couple of texts here from Wendy. Hi there. Can you please ask some of the people who use a heat pump, especially having it on all the time, how much their power bill is? Thanks, Wendy. So is it expensive to keep your heat pump going all the time? You know, this is an annual question, I think. Some people feel it is, rather than turning it off and then turning it on again, then turning it off. They just keep it running at, say, 18 degrees. And some people have said that is the most efficient way to run a heat pump. Others say no. Just Roy was saying last hour or the hour before, turns it on in the evening and turns it off when they go to bed. And he kind of figures that that's the best way for him anyway. And also questions on horse racing and the use of the whip or the crop. A number of different people are saying different things about this. You can use it five times before the 100-meter mark. Okay. The whip may be used a maximum five times before the final 100 meters, then only every second stride for the last 100 meters. The whip may not be raised above the shoulder height and must be approved padded whips. Another one saying you can't use the whip more than seven times. It doesn't hurt the horse. It's the noise that gets them going. Cheers, Carl. Thank you for that. Hello, Sandra. Good morning.
0: Oh, good morning, Jim.
19: Hi.
0: Thank you for taking my call.
19: It's what we do.
0: I know. That's what I knew you'd say something like that. I thought, what a stupid thing to say. Let's see what Jim says. Oh, dear.
19: Yes.
0: Love text of yours about the heat pump.
19: Yep.
0: I don't leave mine on all the time. I know people say it's cheaper to leave it on all the time instead of turning it on and off. But I only use it for a certain amount of time in the morning when I get up and a certain amount of time at night. Now,
19: And you figure that's the economical way for you to run yours?
0: Well, for me personally, yeah.
19: Yeah.
0: Yeah, because I've got a thing about having it on all the time. I don't know. People reckon that it's cheaper, but I just can't see it myself to have it running all that those many hours when you're not even there, you know, and it comes on instantly, the heat.
19: Mm.
0: Now, my power bill, which I've paid, isn't due until the 10th of August, but I've paid it already. I like to be ahead of time. Includes gas, power, and Wi-Fi, and that was $299, just under $300, $299 for the month.
19: That's not bad, is it, really?
0: Not bad when you consider you've got gas and Wi-Fi included.
19: And you've got two people living in the house.
0: two people living in the house, and a heat pump that I turn on and off. Well,
19: I think most people do. It's just that most of the people I know with a heat pump, they don't leave it on. Though they have heard it's more economical just to set it at 18, 19 degrees and forget about it.
0: Yeah.
19: I don't know if I could do that.
0: No, I just feel it's a waste of power when I'm not there.
19: Yeah.
0: You know?
19: Yeah, same.
0: So that's what suits me anyway. So I hope the caller or the texter gets something out of that. I've got a heat pump, but I would prefer if I had the room or a log burner. They are by far give out more warmth and more entertaining. I mean, you can't sit there in front of a heat pump and gaze at it and get satisfaction.
19: Looking lovely at the heat pump. No. And then you've got the advantage of having it wet back so that heats your hot water.
0: Yeah.
19: With the fire, the proper fire.
0: That's right. And it's gorgeous. Friends of mine have got one, a big one. And they can open the door and you can gaze at the flames. Or close the door, and it just heats a very vast area. They've got a rather large home, and it heats quite a few rooms. So that's the way I'd go if I had the room. But by far, a nicer way of heating, I think.
19: Yeah.
0: So that's all I had to offer on heating, but what else have I written down? Oh, the greyhounds.
19: That came around fast.
0: With me?
19: No, the whole greyhound thing. I remember when the bill was passed in April last year, it seemed like ages away. And the greyhound industry had all this time to try and talk Peters and the government around.
0: Yeah.
19: Just didn't work. I don't think they even got to meet him to express, you know, why are you doing this?
0: Like, their appearance is very athletic in the dog world, isn't it? They'd be like, what have we got in New Zealand? The John Walkers of the dog world.
19: Yes.
0: And they look like they enjoy a chase and a run.
19: I'm sure they do. I've heard that they do.
0: Yeah. So where exactly is the maltreatment in racing them?
19: I don't know. I don't know enough about it. And they really, because the poor greyhound people, the greyhound industry, they were really never given a right of reply. They weren't allowed to defend themselves or their industry. It was just, just a politician just basically putting them out of business.
0: Yeah, no, that's wrong. That's really wrong. Everyone should have a right of reply.
19: Hmm. Yeah.
0: That's just not wrong. That's authoritarian. That we don't run our constitution on that sort of basis. Well, we shouldn't do.
19: No. Yeah, I couldn't believe that Winston Peters could do that all on his Todd, really.
0: No, that's so wrong. So very wrong. And I don't like that attitude.
19: Yes.
0: I really don't like that attitude. Woe betide if he became Prime Minister with an attitude like that.
19: Yeah, I'm just wondering whether maybe he likes horses rather than dog racing, maybe.
0: It shouldn't be an option. Why can't the two go? Why can't the two occur at the same time?
19: Well, exactly. That's, you know, it's two different industries. I know horse racing is way more wealthy than dogs.
0: Oh, yeah.
19: That's for sure.
0: Yeah, and global.
19: Global and
0: the
19: all that.
0: The Irish, yeah, global. But also rehoming. The owners already have, or let's say, one to half a dozen of them. What's the difference now, and as opposed to when they were racing them, in the cost of keeping them?
19: Mm. Yeah, that's what I was saying, you know, that text, they've already got owners, why do they need rehoming? Well, if you've got 6 to 12 of them, it's expensive, very, very expensive.
0: Yeah, but, I mean, they were coming to the meeting the cost of having them when they were racing them. Why can't they meet the cost of having them when they're not racing? I can't fathom that.
19: Well, they're not making any money.
0: I see.
19: If they're not racing, they're not earning.
0: Yeah, but But then they only make money if they come in first, don't they?
19: Or first, second, third, I suppose.
0: First, second, and third, yeah. Oh, well, and I was looking at them on the news the other night. They've got quite pretty little faces, doe-like eyes.
19: Yeah.
0: And I was looking at them on the news the other night. They've got quite pretty little faces, doe-like eyes.
19: Yeah. Like I said before, I'm...

0: Talk again. Yeah, somebody asking about the cost of running a heat pump all the time. Sandra's saying that she doesn't do it. And a texter came in, yeah, if you leave the heat pump on all the time, the cost through the roof, only turn on if necessary, never left on 24/7. Thank you for that. Yes, I often wondered, you know, like I said, every winter this debate, is it best to keep the heat pump turned on all the time, set just something nice and comfortable like 18, 19 degrees, or is it best to turn the heat pump on when you need it? News Talk ZB, it is 2:21.
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1: Fearless. Focused, informed. It's the Mike Hosking Breakfast.
9: Chris Bishop is the Minister for Transport. Could not be more excited. I'm like fizzing at this.
10: Look, it's a good day for Northland and it's a good day for the country. It's 24 kilometres, four-lane expressway. It's going to make the road a lot safer, a lot more resilient, unlock the north.
9: I travel on the bit before the bit that you're about to build, and that bit of road is literally a game changer. Northland has been treated so abysmally for so many years, and if you get a proper road into that place, it's going to boom.
10: I couldn't agree with you more. These are the sort of game-changing, transformational pieces of infrastructure that we need.
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0: News Talk ZB off to the capital. Marie, good morning.
11: Off to the best city in New Zealand, you mean?
0: Woohoo, that one.
11: Ooh, that one. How are you anyway, Mr. Jim Sneddon? How are you?
0: Not bad. Thank you for asking. I think, as I was saying to somebody before, I think the sore throat is almost gone, and I'm not blowing my nose every 10 minutes or every 5 minutes like I was for 2 weeks.
11: Oh, okay. Well, that's good. It makes you feel better.
0: Well, yeah, I mean, it's just, you just get sick of blowing my nose, you know? I don't mind drinking the cough mixture. I've always liked that.
11: I can imagine you guzzling cough mixture.
0: Oh yeah, yep.
11: Have you watched any of the Commonwealth Games?
0: Only when I've been here.
11: Oh yeah.
0: So, I mean, I've got it on as soon as I get into work ready, and it's on for the 5.5-6 hours that I'm in the studio here.
11: Oh yeah.
0: Yeah, I've got one set on the BBC and one is Sky Sport with the games.
11: Commonwealth Games, yep. Oh, yeah. I just wondered if you were watching it. It's probably a good thing that you can have it on at work.
0: Oh, it's great. I can't hear anything, but I can watch, and the pictures are so nice, you know. These are young people
11: I do that a lot. I have the sound turned down. See, at the moment I'm watching Midsummer Murders.
0: Oh, yeah, okay.
11: But I've got the sound turned down.
0: Oh.
11: I watch some of the Commonwealth Games I've been watching as well, but I love Midsummer Murders. I just love the

0: the English countryside where they're done.
1: Oh, yes. I see what you're saying. Yeah. Mm. Yeah.
0: I love it. And I had a text on my phone that I missed when I actually got it from my brother who's off to for 2 months in England.
1: Oh, yeah.
0: Lucky bugger. Lucky bugger.
1: Yeah.
0: Sammy. No, that'll be neat. I'm not sure whether he's going to anything, or whether they're just going to England for 2 months. But he's going to be there for 2 months anyway.
1: Okay. Does that suggest he might be doing some work?
0: No, he might be going to something like the golf war. I'm not sure what's on at the moment over there.
1: Oh, okay.
0: But golf's his favourite sport. He loves golf.
1: As a player or as a spectator or both?
0: Both. He loves playing. He's got his own golf clubs and he plays. But he's watched a couple of times. Well, they went to England and Europe about 2 years ago. And he went to the British Open. I'm not sure where it was. I think it was in Scotland.
1: It could have been at St Andrews or somewhere flash like that.
0: Yeah, I think it was in Scotland.
1: Yeah.
0: But he went to that, even though that his kids are adults. They weren't that fussed. They mm-hmm. did something else, but Gary went and watched the golf. He loves golf. Absolutely loves it. But that's a good thing to like. It keeps you occupied.
1: Too true, yep. It's
0: too true.
1: Yeah, I've mentioned this on the air. I played golf for 5 years or thereabouts a long time ago. It's got to be the hardest game, the hardest sport, really.
0: Well, it's pretty hard.
1: Yeah, like sometimes I was okay at it, and then the other times I'd just be rubbish, like absolutely rubbish, like I'd never swung a golf club in my life. But, very frustrating game.
0: It can be. Both my father and my sister also played golf, and my brother, so they all played at one time or other. They used to go to the Manaya Golf Club in South Taranaki.
1: Oh, yeah?
0: Mm. It's a beautiful golf club. I used to go there go and fetch the balls for them when I was a younger person, quite a lot younger, actually.
1: And did you used to sell them?
0: No.
1: Oh.
0: I used to give them back to the golf club.
1: You gave them back?
0: I gave them back. Yes, my dear, I gave them back. Well, they weren't mine, and I'm not really that way inclined, so I hadn't actually thought of selling them until you mentioned it just now.
1: A bit late, eh?
0: Oh, yeah, like 30 years or 40 years too late.
1: Yeah, even
0: 50 years too late.
1: Even if you sold them sort of for 10... I don't know, a dollar for every 10 balls or something. You could have made, because they're very expensive to buy. So, you know.
0: Yeah. Yeah, they are too. And they when they hit them, usually when they hit them into the pond or hit them into the grassed areas where they don't want to go and get them, usually they don't use them again.
1: Really?
0: No, they don't always use them again. Sometimes they do, but they don't always.
1: God, I did.
0: Oh, yeah, well, you're a... Yes, I can imagine that.
1: Yeah.
0: But no, I used to collect them for my father and my brother. He's younger than me, actually, not older. But, Manaya is a beautiful golf club. I don't know what it's like these days, but it used to be a beautiful course. It was just around the corner from our house.
1: Oh, you're very lucky.
0: Beautiful. It was a beautiful course. Nice place to go for a walk and sit and have a picnic lunch. Very nice.
1: Possibly a bit dangerous with golf balls flying around, but yeah, no, fair enough.
0: Oh, well, that's true. Yeah, that's true. But it was nice when the golf balls weren't flying around. It was a nice place to sit and have a picnic.
1: Yeah, golf courses are wonderful things to walk around.
0: Yeah, they are.
1: Mm.
0: They're always so polished, well looked after.
1: They are. Yeah. Manicured to within an inch of their lives.
0: Manicured to within an inch of their lives.
1: Yes.
0: That's exactly right.
1: All right, Marie, nice talking.
0: Okay, my dear. You too. I might give you a ring tomorrow morning.
1: Woohoo!
0: Okay.
1: Can hardly
0: no
1: wait.
0: No need to be rude.
1: All right.
0: Okay, my dear. Take care.
1: Cheers, Marie. Thank you. Just a couple of quick texts before we get to the break. On the heat pump thing, here we go. I'm in Christchurch. Leave my heat pump on 24/7 on 23. So set it on 23 degrees and leave it. Also have another heater up my hallway that goes probably 10 hours a day. The last power bill was $180. That was for the July account. Cheers, Jenny. Okay, and another one saying that, hi, Jim, my heat pump is on 24/7. Worst power bill, $145. Another one saying, love Sandra's calls, and as for her laugh, it is so lovely and funny all at the same time. Cheers, Louise. Thank you for that. News Talk ZB, 28 minutes to 3.
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1: 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Hi, Jan.
8: Good morning.
1: Good morning. Earthquake, Jan.
8: Yeah. Oh, dear. Hopeless. Now, there's so many topics there, and I could go on for hours about all of them. My power bill, you won't believe, was $500 for the last one. So $500 and something. Plus, I've had a whole pile of powerless days when they've switched me off, and amongst all that as well.
1: Oh, that's right. Yes, I remember you telling me about that.
8: Yeah, and they tell me on the 3rd and 4th it's going off again. So I think Genesis Power is in big trouble, and I'm fed up with it, basically, when my power bill is so high.
1: Yes, especially when, as you say, there are a sizable chunk of the month where the power wasn't even being delivered to your house.
8: That's right. And I was told that the majority of the bill is line charges. So it's $100 a month for the gas line and another $100 a month for the power line. Just before you even start using any power or gas. That's $200 that you're going to pay regardless. That's my moan about that. Anyway, I don't know. I'm terribly worried about people with children, babies, and they can't afford to heat and they don't heat. And all these people who are trying to save money by switching off the hot water cylinder. And
1: I've heard of people doing that. Yeah,
8: it's shocking, and they can't wash and all that. and they're using a kettle. I don't know. Everything's gone mad. Politicians have all gone mad, and the medical system's all mad. Going to put a tent up in Christchurch to put the patients in because they're overflowing out the door. And then they're talking about putting in bunks for the patients to fit more in. So I won't get started on what I think about all that. Mm. Now, about the horses, I think the whole animal welfare business is hypocritical because the National Party have put that mother pigs back into crates. And that is just so disgusting. And they made that law again. And then they can go and cancel the dog racing. Well,
1: so are they putting the crates back?
8: Yes, National Party. So I won't be voting for them. I'm very angry about it. So, and New Zealand First, oh, Shane Jones, he wants them to carry on doing fishing, commercial fishing, trawling from the bottom, collecting dolphins and all sorts. And he says you don't have to chuck back the small ones. Just catch the whole ruddy lot. So he gets a cross off. That's New Zealand First. Go on. And the Green Party, apparently, they're going to stop this bottom trawling. So somebody's thinking normally. And horse racing, it's terribly cruel, hitting the horse. They say, oh, it doesn't hurt them.
1: Well, apparently, I've heard this myself, it's the noise that... apparently it doesn't hurt them. I've been hearing this for years.
8: Well, I haven't heard a horse talking since Mr. Ed on the TV. Horses don't talk, do they? They don't say, oh, no, we quite like being hit all the way through the race, you know?
1: Yes.
8: So that's
1: fair stupid. Enough.
8: And the dogs racing, nobody's whipping them or forcing them to run. They love it. They love chasing after a thing. And as long as it's not a real animal or a live one.
1: No.
8: And all they had to do was make the track straight.
1: Mm.
8: It's the curve in the track that was causing their bones to break and having to be put down.
1: Yeah, and apparently I heard last night that some tracks even did that. They got rid of the oval and they just did straight line.
8: Yeah, well, that should have been mandatory law. That they all had to run on straight. And, you know, people say that when they adopt these lovely dogs, that they sit around on the couch and sleep all day. It's because they're bored. They're bored stiff. And they're not having the fun of chasing after something. And so see how upside down all the rules and laws are?
1: Yeah, well, I've had people, I know people who have had greyhounds and they are very, very, very cruisy guys, you know?
8: They
1: don't need a lot of exercise, unlike a border collie or a blue heeler or some terrier dog. They don't need a lot of exercise. They're quite happy just to hang around the house.
8: Yeah, but again, Tim, when did you hear a dog talking and saying, I quite like lying about bored all day
1: long? Yeah, but you can tell the difference, Jan, if it's like, apparently when you go and grab the lead to go for a walk, the greyhound, if they've already been walked that day, they don't show that much enthusiasm. You do that with, say, a border collie or like what I had, a blue heeler. So you can tell. Yeah. You can tell whether if they're done.
8: They'd like to go for a walk. But when you've been a high flyer dog racing and all the attention and fuss and carry on that their owners were giving them to, you know, make them happy dogs and fast dogs and all the attention they were getting. And compared to let's just go for a little walk. You know, it's pretty
1: boring. Well, I've heard it from enough people who know more about this than you and I that the greyhound is quite happy with a 20-minute walk a day. Okay, some dog breeds aren't, and it's known well known that they don't. They need more. Like I said again, my border collie, my blue heeler, you know, for most of her life, 20 minutes a day, she would just laugh at me. What do you think of this?
8: I think there should be a referendum on animal welfare where we all decide, you tick the boxes, and we all decide which animal should be treated this or that way. Because the politicians, they don't know really much about anything. Let's face it.
1: No,
8: why this country is so down the toilet. And it won't matter which party gets in, it's still going to be down the toilet because none of them are any better than any of the others. See? That's my opinion on it.
1: And so, with that, we will end the call because I've got to get to a commercial break.
8: Oh, Jim, gosh, really?
1: Yes.
8: Yippee. Okay, catch you later.
1: All right, cheers, bye. Jan, thank you. Very quickly, I did a heat pump trial over 2 years. The first year in 2022, I had COVID in early May and decided to leave the heat pump on all the time. I did this until September the 1st. The second year, I only turned it on when necessary during the same period. I compared power bills at the end of that year, and it was cheaper to turn on as I did in the second year. Not a huge difference, but noticeable. Cheers, Bronwyn. Thank you for that, Bronwyn. News Talk ZB 17-3.
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1: Yes, it is. Overnight Talk on News Talk ZB. Hi, Graham.
14: Yeah, hi. Greetings from Southland End. We've had storm all day, all night, and still going on intermittently. Howling winds, driving rain, but that's beside the point.
1: And will this be ending today or carrying on through the weekend?
14: I don't know. I'm going to find out later on today. Right. Two topics. One, the recent mountaineering disaster. I'll give you a bit of info about that. And the Commonwealth Games, which is taking on quite nicely. So this mountaineering disaster, the guy who's leading the expedition was Nirmal Purga. That's N-I-R-M-A-L. P-U-R-G-A. He's a famous Nepalese former commando who runs his own mountaineering company. Now, he's had, I'm not sure, I've heard two versions of this story. One, he was leading an expedition of 20 climbers that are all missing. And the other version is he's only leading 10. That's still pretty serious. Now, about 4 days ago, They're up on this mountain called Broad Peak. It is one of the 14 8-kilometre mountains near the Karakoram border. It's the next mountain actually across from K2, which is probably more famous or infamous.
1: Yep, so and we're talking Pakistan here.
14: We're talking Pakistan, yep.
1: Yep.
14: Pakistan border with China. And the mountains, Broad Peak, is not known as being particularly earthquake-prone. So these people were caught out. Their radio communications, handheld radio communications, suddenly just went dead. And I've heard some on talkback that the bodies have been found. But my research yesterday afternoon through reliable sources was that no bodies have been found, so they've probably all been swept off the mountain. That's pretty serious because the guys on that team were from 5 different countries and they were very highly regarded. Of course, it's climbing season on K2 and first summits will be in the next few days. Yeah, so that's a very sad end. Nothing's been seen of them. They've been missing now for about 4 days. And, yeah, I think that's finito for them. Right, moving on to the Commonwealth Games. Our miler finished easily in the first 5 in his heat. So he's through to the final with the current new world record holder. And so he races later on in the final. The Silver Ferns playing the... Oh, it's 8 o'clock tonight, I think, this year. Playing the...
1: So this is the English game?
14: This is the Commonwealth Games in Glasgow.
1: Yeah. New Zealand versus England in netball.
14: That's right, yep.
1: Yeah.
14: The time has been shifted. It's still being reported incorrectly, but it is about 8 o'clock tonight. But let's fast forward a bit to later on this morning. I think it's about 6 o'clock or 8 o'clock. The ladies pole vault. Now, we've got 3 women in the final.
1: Yes, I hear this.
14: Including my favourite, Liza McCartney, who has been injury-free this year and did a 4.80 effort about 2 weeks ago in preparation. Now, there are only four women in history that have ever pole vaulted 5 metres plus. And Liza McCartney's personal best is 4.94 metres. But she's done 4.80 metres the other day. I'm picking her to podium. I dared a dream that she might even hit 5 metres and, take out all the other competitors. But we've got 3 women in that event, and I'm proud of them all, but Liza McCartney is pretty special because she was out for about a couple of years with tendon injuries, but she's adjusted her style and got a new coach, and everything's looking good. So good luck to her. Good luck to all our 3 ladies in that event. I'll be following that. And, here we go.
1: So you enjoying the games? I think they've been great.
14: Go hard, go well. And there's more, we might get a few more. I think we will get a few more gold medals. We're lying 10th on the medals table at the moment and with more to add.
1: Yes. What did they get yesterday, I think? They got 7 medals yesterday.
14: Yeah, all different colours. And, of course, Erica Fairweather, who's the next Dunedin girl, yay! She's got 2 silvers and a bronze in the pool. We had another guy who's a guy in the pool who's won 2 golds. That's a pretty good effort. In fact, any colour. I mean, for most of us, these are mortals just getting... selected for the games is effort, and thank you again to Glasgow for running these games. Although it's shrunk down games at short notice. You know, you've saved the games. Yeah.
1: Yeah, yeah, 2 years and they've done well. I think stripping them back to 10 disciplines is a good idea, very good idea. Just kept everything manageable.
14: Correct. And, they've had to run on virtually nothing. That's pretty expensive running Commonwealth Games. I mean, you know, 74 Commonwealth Games cost about $10 million because most of the facilities at Christchurch are already built. Go to 1990 games, Commonwealth Games at Auckland, and that was about 120 to 150 million.
1: Mm.
14: That pales in comparison with the Olympics because the
1: anyway, I just realised I was going to have to wrap this up, Graham. I'm getting a little bit behind in the commercials
14: It was about 8 billion here. Yeah, 8 billion. That
1: gotcha.
14: Was Lord Cove had to work with, yeah.
1: All right, mate. Good to talk. Okay, and enjoy the netball tonight. Enjoy the rest of the games as well. News Talk ZB, it's coming up 8 to 3.
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18: 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And I'd say they have a massive credibility interval.
19: What BS? Yeah.
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1: News Talk ZB, here we go. Daniel, good morning.
20: Good morning, Jim. This is a simple thing I've noticed about the drivers in Auckland. Most of the drivers have windows up. So a little observation that got me thinking, I personally like to drive with the windows down. But everywhere, all over, always windows up. What's the problem there?
1: Are you? Or maybe is it because it's winter?
20: No. That's even all year round. Something strange. It's a little thing that I noticed. Staying in one place for a little too long.
1: Could they maybe have the air conditioning on?
20: Oh, right.
1: In winter and in summer, sort of. So they've got the air on, then it pays to keep the windows up, doesn't it?
20: Well, the thing is, with the air conditioning in the cars, it's very expensive to fix that stuff. I wouldn't kill them to just relax, wind down the windows, let in some real oxygen.
1: Yeah, I'm one of those wind down the window sort of guys. My aircon, I don't even know whether it works.
20: Oof.
1: So I've never really bothered testing it actually.
20: Yeah, well, I've driven many cars and the air conditioning in the car always breaks down, and it's an expensive thing to fix. I think people got to relax, wind windows down. I don't know. If it's easy, something, it feels better with having that wouldn't get enough seats.
1: So you're a window down sort of guy.
20: Down, relax. I'm hanging out the window, you know, relax. I'm out the window, all the windows open, blaring the music. Rowdy driver. Likes to play music real loud. You know? I was one of the, when I was young, I had an old 1984 Honda CRX with the boom sounds.
1: Yes, yes, yes.
20: Yeah, one of the boy races. Well, I wasn't racing. I enjoyed the audio and had the old 12-inch subwoofer in the back, booming that bass around, waking everybody up. The boom sounds. And the 90s, that was a better time. We were building all the leaky homes for you.
1: Yeah, thank you very much.
20: No worries.
1: All right, good on you, Daniel. All right, mate, cheers, thank you for that. News Talk ZB, it's 3.5 minutes to 3.

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4: In this update, the Prime Minister has labelled Winston Peters' comments targeting a Green MP racist and says he's playing games. Peters' outburst in Parliament this week, calling on a Chinese-born Kiwi MP to go home, led to a rebuke from the Chinese ambassador. Luxon has doubled down on his description of the comments as offensive, but won't be removing Peters from Cabinet.
5: He knows exactly what he's doing. He's a career politician. He's been there for 40 plus years. He's using language that's deliberate to get attention from the media and from others on himself.
4: The bone-chilling conditions in parts of the south has led to disruption on the roads as snow falls to low levels. State Highway 7 was closed near Reefton as police dealt with multiple cars stuck on the Lewis Pass. Further south, State Highway 87 was closed through Middlemarch. Meanwhile, Civil Defence is calling on motorists in the North Island to avoid the desert road if they can. Major scepticism over whether the latest roadmap for peace in Gaza will come to fruition. Hamas says it's agreed to a Board of Peace plan, which would see it disarm entirely and Israeli forces withdraw. President Donald Trump says it's a critical step, but Israel is yet to agree. CBS Middle East correspondent Linda Gradstein says Israelis will be nervous and don't trust the militant group.
6: There are also some in Israel who are saying Netanyahu wants conflict in Gaza because he wants to be re-elected in the elections at the end of October. So there are a lot of moving parts.
4: Back here, and Opportunity Party leader Kule Wong says the party vote is their main priority in the upcoming election. Opportunity named a 40-candidate strong list earlier yesterday. After a month of strong polls near the 5% threshold, Wong says the top six list selections are ready to enter Parliament. She says the goal is reaching the highest possible party vote, but there is one electorate where they think they have a shot.
7: We are standing to win Mount Albert. That's the only electorate we're trying to win, and we believe we can. All the other electorates, we are very much going for the party vote.
4: Pharmac has opted to postpone today's change to type 2 diabetes medication access, which would have removed ethnicity-based eligibility criteria. Ministers welcomed the drug agency's proposal back in May, saying it would widen access to three medications and lower the five-year cardiovascular risk threshold. Pharmac says due to significant feedback, they've extended consultation and implementation by a month. Electrification could play a big part in the country's energy future. Modelling by Business NZ Energy Council and the government's Energy Efficiency Agency shows the costs of meeting energy needs to 2050 could top $1.3 trillion. Victoria University Sustainable Energy Systems Chair Ellen Brent says our country needs to ramp up electricity distribution networks as batteries and electric vehicles become more popular.
8: At the moment, our distribution networks just aren't geared towards all of this distributed generation.
4: And police are appealing for information following two suspicious shed fires in the central North Island town of Dannevirke. They say nobody was hurt in the evening blazes, but property owners are very shaken. Officers want to hear from drivers who may have dashcam footage. That's news. In sport, North Harbour fell just short of ruining the Tasman Macro's 20th birthday celebrations, losing 31-29 in Friday's only NPC matchup. The guests snatched the early lead through Tom Barham, only fell behind at half-time thanks to a Tasman try in the last play of the first 40, and had the opportunity to try their luck with the last play, seeing a cross-kick attempt fail. Although they'll only head home with bonus points, Harbour captain Jed Melvin felt their focus on pre-season preparation shone through in Nelson.
9: In all pre-season, we've talked about connection and care for the jersey, and I can't doubt any of those boys that came on this field. We left it all out there, so real proud of them.
4: Questions are being raised over political links to FIFA's controversial plan to sell stakes in its biggest tournaments to private equity investors. European nations are to boycott all FIFA competitions if the global body presses ahead with the plans. The African Football Confederation's executive committee will meet next week to discuss the proposal. The Times' chief sports reporter Martin Ziegler says there are links between Gianni Infantino and Donald Trump's wider circle.
10: Joshua Kushner is the brother of Jared Kushner, Trump's son-in-law. He's very close to Gianni Infantino. The key advisor appointed by FIFA to look into this, he used to be part of Liberty Media and Formula One. He is a Trump donor.
4: FIFA says it acknowledges the feedback and it's committed to democratic consultation. And a case of trying to find a yang to Brendan McCullum's yin in the English cricket coaching ranks. That's seen Stephen Fleming confirmed as the country's new test mentor, with McCullum remaining in charge of the white ball sides. Former England skipper Michael Vaughan has offered his approval on the Test Match Special podcast.
11: A very experienced coach who's been around the modern game with Chennai Super Kings over the course of the last few years. He was a very, very good captain back in the day, a very good tactician, renowned for being a really good man manager.
4: That's news and sport. I'm Stuart Willey.
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19: 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The forecast now, Northland. Showers, some heavy, possible thunderstorms. Auckland to Waitomo, including Coromandel and the Bay of Plenty. Mainly fine, isolated showers in the west, clearing this morning. Taranaki to Kapiti, including the central high country. Scattered showers, some heavy, with thunderstorms possible, easing early this morning. Snow about the desert road. Gisborne to Wairarapa, also Wellington. Showers and southerly spreading north this morning. Nelson to Westland becoming fine. Marlborough and Canterbury, showers with snow to 400 metres, showers clearing in most places this morning. Otago, Fiordland and Southland, showers with snow down to 300 metres. For the Chatham Islands, showers possibly heavy with hail easing in the afternoon. Gale force southwesterly winds easing by this evening.
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19: News Talk ZB, it is overnight talk on the ZB network going through to about 5.30. It is coming up 8 minutes past three. We've got two spare lines. It's been a very busy morning. Two spare lines now, though. 0800 80 1080 is the number. If you'd like to text, a small charge does apply for the texting. It's 9292. And the email is jim@newstalkzb.co.nz. Just before we get back to the calls, this came as a bit of a surprise, I suppose. People with epilepsy are legally allowed to drive. Now, this after media told the story of a crash in Pairua last week. A man having an epileptic fit or seizure, as passengers in the car managed to avoid other cars before it crashed into the banned rotunda in Pairua. Luckily, no one was hurt, but it does point out people with epilepsy, you know, are allowed to drive. And I wasn't sure what to make of this when I first heard it. This man was on medication, and his family say it was his first seizure he's had while driving. According to a report on Stuff, people on medication for epilepsy can drive with a 1 year stand down if they have a seizure. Now, for this family, obviously concerned at what happened last week, it could have been like way more serious. They'll be assessing whether this man will ever drive again. They say he's been taking medication since he was diagnosed with epilepsy 8 years ago, but they knew it didn't offer complete protection. Even with the meds, there is still a 30% chance he could have a seizure, and that's what happened when he crashed in Pairua last Friday. A seizure while driving. Epilepsy. Even on meds. Should we be concerned? I don't know anybody who's has epilepsy who has, I don't know anybody who's fits into that scenario. Just getting some thoughts. People with epilepsy, should they be driving? You know, they've got even on meds, they've got a 30% chance they might have a fit or a seizure. You put me right here, 0800 80 1080 is the number. Oh no, I can't use that. I've got to use this, right. Andy, good morning.
16: Good morning, yes. I'm still continuing my love affair with the Gold Card ferries. Now, this morning, I got up early and I got the 9:15 ferry from Half Moon Bay to the city. I met my friend who came from Gulf Harbour, and we went to Devonport, had fish and chips with potato fritter, only $10, and very, very nice. And then we had a look around the charity shops.
19: Oh, yes.
16: And then we got the ferry back to the city, and I said, look, let's do some exploration. So we hopped on a train, and we went to Pamua. And Pamua's a little bit run down, but I wanted to investigate because there's lots of restaurants there. So we got off the station, walked to Pamua, Queens Road it is.
19: Yeah, I know it.
16: And we saw about 15... different restaurants. One of them I've been to is the Nepalese one, and there's a Sri Lankan restaurant. Their mains were around 25, but it's good food. Then we saw Chinese. There's a fish and chip shop there. There's Hokkien noodles. They actually make their own noodles on site.
19: Right.
16: There's a Malaysian restaurant, which does a lovely chicken laksa.
19: Oh, whereabouts is that? On the main drag?
16: It's on Queens Road. Yeah, it's on the main drag. It's on, as you go from, there used to be a big roundabout, there's not now.
19: Yeah,
16: as
19: I know,
16: you go
19: yeah.
16: from there towards Pakuranga, it's on the right-hand side, three-quarters of the way on the right-hand side. Very, very nice Malaysian restaurant, and may I say, A-grade kitchen.
19: Great, and boy, I haven't had a decent laksa for a while. I'm in there. I am definitely going to try this.
16: It. Yeah, well, I actually had one of the best ones in Kuala Lumpur, where they originate from, you know?
19: Yeah, fair enough.
16: But as I say, that is a great place if you want to, and it's easy parking, you see. Parking is a big factor.
19: Yes.
16: Obviously, we didn't have to worry about parking on the train, but I normally like to eat a meal like that in the evening, where I'll probably just drive and park, you know? So very, very good choice of restaurants there. Then we headed back on the train to Waitemata, which I actually prefer Britomart name. I just like Britomart, sounds better. So Waitemata now. And I got back in time to get the 4:15 ferry back, and he got the 4:30 ferry back to Gulf Harbour.
19: And where do you come from, Andy?
16: Half Moon Bay.
19: Half Moon Bay, that's right, yep, yeah.
16: Yeah, but now today it's my girlfriend's birthday. She's American, might I add. So you have to forgive her.
19: It's all right.
16: I'm doing a surprise birthday thing. She's coming to my house, and I booked a table at a Thai restaurant at Half Moon Bay for 5:30, and then we're going to get the 7 o'clock ferry into the city, and then we're going to get the bus up to Wellesley Street, walk up to the casino. Now, I'm not a gambler, may I add, but we like the music. They have bands there, and we like dancing together.
19: Ah.
16: So we're going to do that, and then head back to the ferry. The last ferry leaves at 11 p.m., so we'll head back under the moonlight. It'll be quite romantic.
19: Nice.
16: But it's nice to say, have happy things to talk about, especially on the radio, because other people can jump on the ferry with one of these cars or train, and it does. It's much better than watching TV, you know. It gets you out of the house, and I think it's very good for the soul.
19: Yeah, absolutely. Yeah, and it's nothing like a ride on the water as well.
16: Oh, it's beautiful. The water was like glass. It was so calm. And see, the thing is, I met her on the ferry. Now, say we do get married, if that is a possibility, I'm going to do a card to the staff. I'll say, look, through your ferry activity, you've created a love affair to be noted.
19: No, that sounds fantastic.
16: Yeah. But, yeah, it's as I say, 2 years before I retired, I'd already planned going on the ferries, and I was getting excited to when that day came. And my friend was saying, oh, shut up, give it a rest. But I can't help being passionate about things that I like.
19: Hmm. And I'm really grateful about that Malaysian restaurant in Panmure.
16: Well, they do a good laksa. But what? Here's a little trick. I don't like bones. What I say is, I'm allergic to bones, so can you put chicken breast in? Because obviously chicken breast has got no bones.
19: That's right.
16: And you end up getting a better deal.
19: Although I prefer chicken thighs as a, they're a lot nicer, a lot tastier.
16: Well, you're probably right, but I just don't like bones.
19: Yeah, fair enough. Absolutely.
16: So in your case, you just order chicken laksa as you want it.
19: I will. Oh.
16: Part two of my, this is cannonball number two.
19: Yes.
16: Regarding the racing, I know a couple of trainers that do greyhounds in Cambridge, and he's got a great big caravan that carries up to 10 greyhounds, and that costs quite a lot of money. To me, the greyhound racing business brings in millions of dollars, so it gives food on the table for the operators. Now, that's all wiped off. There's no income, and the dogs enjoy it. So I feel that they should have kept it running. That's just my personal opinion.
19: Yeah, I wondered as well about why have they cancelled the dog greyhound industry. I just, And I gather they were treated extremely unfairly by the government, by Winston. He wouldn't meet them, I gather, from what I've heard, and he just wasn't going to take any argument against closing the industry down. He just was not interested in listening to the greyhound people.
16: No, they're like a breed unto themselves, and horses, by the way. A lot of them are into trotting and stuff. And to me, that's millions of dollars wiped off of New Zealand's economy. Now, New Zealand needs money. We want a thriving business. So I personally think it's a great loss.
19: Mm. I'm beginning to think so as well. Because I read somewhere it's worth, as you say, the industry is worth millions of dollars to New Zealand.
16: Yes, and it has a flow-on effect. When there's money given to people, what do? They spend it.
19: Yeah.
16: If they haven't got it, they can't spend it, so it's not recycling.
19: Hmm. And I don't know how many greyhounds die each year. I don't know. And I gather the industry was already working on having long straight tracks instead of oval ones. I gather a couple of those had been made, I don't know where, somewhere around the country. And they were actually making changes to make their sport safer for the dogs.
16: Yeah, so in other words, it was being upgraded, so it's going to be better for everybody. And now that's been squashed.
19: Yeah. And I suppose you could never bring it back once it's gone as well.
16: No, to me it's a shame, but, everyone's entitled to opinion, I suppose.
19: Oh, well, enjoy tonight, Andy. It sounds fantastic. What a plan.
16: Thank you very much, and you carry on the rest of your good work.
19: Okay, I'll do my best. All right, buddy. Yeah, cheers. Thank you for that. 0800 80 1080. We do have one spare line there. Now Andy is gone. But this people with epilepsy legally allowed to drive. And I don't know why it caught me by surprise last night when I was reading the story about a car crash in Pairua last week. The guy's on meds. He takes them morning and night. He's been on these meds since he was diagnosed with epilepsy 8 years ago. He's had a couple of seizures, I gather, from what the family was saying, but never behind the wheel before. But there's a 30% chance, even on the meds, that you could have a seizure or a fit. I'm never sure which of those words to use. But your thoughts is, does this come as a surprise? Should we be concerned, or is everything A-OK? News Talk ZB 0800 80 1080 is the number. It is 320.
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1: And on the heat pump thing, should you leave it on, should you turn it off? Just got a text in saying that the heat pump is like a fridge. You don't turn your fridge off. You set the heat pump to 21 degrees and don't turn it off. I was told this by a friend who installs them. It added $30 to the power bill per month. All right. Okay. So there we go. Hi, Craig. Good morning.
2: Good morning. Morning. How's it going?
1: Yeah, good.
2: That's good. Yeah.
1: I'm just sort of watching. You know the bike race called the Kieran, where they get the little motorbike out in front? I just don't know why the little motorbike. Oh. What's the story there? Push bike riders.
3: I don't know. I always thought the guy's got really a nerves of steel. The cameraman that's on the back of the motorbike during the Tour de France.
1: Yes.
3: Swinging the camera around. It's like you've got to, I guess the driver or the rider would be like, man, this is, I just look at that and look at the physics involved. And if you lean too far one way, they go down. You think, well, I would have thought they would have maybe had one of those three-wheel motorbikes to make it a little bit more stable. But yeah, no, I haven't seen the other one, sorry.
1: Yeah, this is indoor at the Velodrome.
3: Oh, okay.
1: And they get this little motorbike out in front, goes around for a few laps, then disappears, and then the bikers, the push bike race, they go for it then.
3: So it's like the pace car in NASA.
1: Yeah, kind of thing. Yes, but it's a little motorbike, and it gets a little bit quicker and quicker each lap, and then it leaves them to it.
3: Okay.
1: It's kind of weird.
3: Each their own, yeah. Yeah, I'm kind of probably totally different to all the other callers. I'm actually quite grateful that the Greyhound racing's finished. I've got three family members who are vets, and the amount of stories you hear from them as far as Greyhound racing is just horrific at some of the ones those animals go through. And yes, you've probably got a few percentage of the people who are really good trainers, but you hear some of these trainers have got like up to 30 dogs. And it's like, it's just not, my vet friend that was a vet was saying that, it's basically like having a racehorse running around on toothpicks. You got so much muscle in that, and the legs just aren't really built for going around corners. So I think it's good that it's gone. I mean, it's kind of long days of like, they got rid of foxhound racing, fox hunting or whatever in the UK with the horses and the hounds.
1: Mm-hmm. Yep.
3: It's just it's just the end of an era. I mean, yes, it's not that great. I mean, I've never been a fan of greyhounds. I mean, I've never been a fan of horse racing either. Bidding on animals running around just doesn't sit well with me. I mean, I always thought that, dogs are supposed to be your best friend. You're supposed to do whatever you can to care and look after them and, provide for them because they can't really fend for themselves and stuff. And then you get people that abuse dogs and then people doing greyhound racing. It's just, it just doesn't sit well with me at all. My guy used to work with here, two greyhounds, and he said they're the friendliest, lovingest pets in the world. He said they're absolutely, completely lazy. All they do is sit in the sun all day on the couch, and then when you take them for a walk, they go for a walk and bring them home to go and cool up. He said it's basically like a larger version of his cat. There's lounge around all day, sort of zoning out, it's like not interested in doing anything. He's got a couple of cats which are okay, but when he walks them, you got to walk them on a lead. And I go, why is that? And he said, well, if they see a cat down the road, they want to go after it. You got no way of chasing them down. So once they're gone, they're gone. So he said, that's the only problem with retraining the race dogs, is walking them around the place. They'll see other pets, like little cats and things down the road, and be like, oh, that's that thing I'm supposed to be chasing. So you got to
1: And some you can train that out of them. And apparently there are some greyhounds where that can't be trained out of them. So they're on a lead all the time around sort of going for a walk in the neighbourhood, definitely on a lead. Mind you, all dogs have to be.
3: Oh, yeah. But you wouldn't want to let them off in a dog park because you might see a little fox terrier around the other side of the field. They're like, oh, that looks like that little thing I'm supposed to chase.
1: I see there are a couple that are off the lead at the dog park that I go to the most. Medill's Farm.
3: Yeah.
1: Just behind.

0: sort of Mission Bay area. And there are a couple of greyhounds there that are off the lead.
1: Yeah. But, there's not too good about old Seismic Jen and her power problems going off and on. I mean, that's a little bit of an issue. Getting back on, got off topic there for a second. Horse racing, I'm not really much of a fan either. I think the one I hate the most is the old steeplechase, because the amount of horses that hit those things are the wrong thing and come over and break legs, that's just completely...
0: Yeah, I don't like the steeplechase either. No,
1: it's just like, I mean, you go back in history, I mean, they've been racing horses since like 4500 BC or whatever it was, BC, after the 80. And then I think greyhound racing didn't start till like the 1800s, but in those days they were done, they were always down straight tracks, not curved tracks. So I don't know whether we made them on curved tracks so we could fit more seating around the outside to get more spectators. I don't know what the reason for that was, but the old police dogs that I do a lot of stuff with, the cars that the dogs have nowadays, they actually have air conditioning in the back for the police pods for the dogs. So
0: yeah.
1: The dogs actually have air conditioning. And the old ones used to have just fans on the roof that blew.
0: Yeah, the vents. Yes, I remember them. Yeah.
1: Yeah, but these ones are air conditioning. But I'm not a fan of the whipping of the horses. It's not that great either. But you would think with the human rights we have today, they wouldn't be whipping MPs in Parliament, you know, because they have those chief whips for all the parties. You know, yeah, they should get rid of those too, because that's not very good to be whipping your MPs. I did listen to Winston Peters' comment about the late, which wasn't that great, but I think Parliament's gone downhill quite a lot. You had other parties doing those gun gesture symbols to other parties and all that sort of stuff. I look at Parliament nowadays as just a building full of toddlers high in a sugar rush, and you've got Jerry Brownlee, who could most definitely be replaced with a mannequin for all the good he does. I mean, Lockwood Smith wouldn't stand it for that, but what I can't for the life of me figure out is why the Speaker of the House is always from the party that are in government. They should be from the opposition or an independent person, because to a certain point, he's not going to stand up all the time and say this is wrong when, you know, at the end of the day, you're part of that party. It's not very impartial. So they should have the Speaker of the House from, say, the opposition or independent, like a retired or something, judge or whatever, as the Speaker of the House that has no affiliations with any party, to make it more, I don't know what the word is, but make it a little bit better rather than having it, you know, with that party. So I don't know. I guess that's tradition or anything else, but it seems a little bit stupid, all that sort of thing. But,
0: a little bit stupid.
1: Interesting show. Sorry?
0: A little bit stupid.
1: Yeah, that's my technical political view, a little bit stupid. It's kind of like the Opportunities Party. That is another version of the Green Party. Some of the policies come out are just ridiculous. You know, you work hard all your life, you put money aside for your kids when you pass away, and when you give your money to, when you die and pass the kids to the kids, when you're going to give the money to your kids, the Opportunity Party go, we want tax on that. And it's like, well, all the money you've earned over your life, you've paid tax on, they want to tax you when you die as well. It's just, I just don't understand that. It's kind of like taking money from people who are actually working their butts off to pay for people that don't want to work at all. It's a stupid idea. All that's going to happen is you're just going to force a lot of businesses to move their assets and go overseas and stuff like that, or parents or whatever, before they pass away, absolutely spend all the money on the kids so there's nothing to give away when they die. So I just don't see how the philosophy of taxing people who are working hard to pay for people who aren't working at all, how that's justified in some people's views. But I guess we'll find out when it comes around to the polls, really, eh?
0: Yep. And, you know, it's part of the society's duty and things to help those who need help. How far you go with that, though, is questionable.
1: Yeah, well, it's like the government coming out recently, before I go, just quickly, was saying that they want to extend the parental leave from, like, 26 weeks or whatever it was up to 30, and it's going to cost $70 million a year.
0: Yep.
1: And at the same time, you get PharmEd coming out and saying, we get $70 million a year, we can afford to get all these medicines for people who are severely sick that we can't afford now. And I look at that and go, on one side of the coin, you've got people choosing to have kids and rank up a family and wanting more time off. And on the other side, you've got people who are getting medical diseases and things which were no fault of their own, and they can't get medication for it. So I think they should be spending the money on pharmac rather than parental leave, because at the end of the day, you choose to have kids, you don't choose to have a disease.
0: Yeah, but we need kids. We need We've got to keep repopulating, Craig. We need them.
1: Yeah, I know that, but you've also got to look after people's health that are probably already in business working. If they get sick and can't work anymore, then you're taking people out of the workforce as well.
0: It's the balance that the governments must sort of try and achieve. But
1: that's why I stay out of government. I just become a talkback listener and talk to you because you're very knowledgeable.
0: All right, we'll leave it there, I think.
1: Yeah, I think it's probably best to leave it there, yeah. Okay.
0: All right. Cheers, Craig. Thank you. News Talk ZB. A couple of spare lines there. The phone number, 0800 80 10 80. A quick text before we get to the break. Greyhound Racing. If Greyhound Racing is so cruel and warranted being banned, then why did it not happen 2 years ago when it was announced? Why is the government also allowing dogs to be exported to Australia to run there? And why will they still allow the Trackside Channel to broadcast racing? Well, that's right, they're going to be doing, the Greyhound Racing from Australia into here, where New Zealand punters can still bet on them. This is double standards, one would have thought. Cheers, Wally. Good point. Thank you for that. News Talk ZB, 27 minutes to four.
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7: Winston Peters escaped censure yesterday from the Speaker after his little outburst against a Green MP. You can actually defend democracy, though, Winston, without sounding like an ignorant, grumpy old man.
8: Seymour was standing in for Luxon for Question Time. If you can be bothered, look it up. The stupidity involved on the question about the aeroplane, Seymour couldn't believe his luck. If Cipollone doesn't go, why did I ask that question? I look like an idiot. There's no hope for the country.
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0: Ooh, here we go. Mary, good morning. Hello.
10: Good morning. How are you this morning?
0: All the better for you asking, Mary. Thank you very much. How are you?
10: I'm very well, thank you.
0: Excellent.
10: I don't know much about greyhounds, but I have seen people with them that I presume that it may have been retired, and they're a magnificent-looking dog. But to me, they always look as though they're a very... nervous of people. The ones I've seen at the park or down the road and around the corner.
0: I suppose they mightn't have, during their racing career, they mightn't have a lot to do with different people, but certainly the ones that I've met at the dog park over the years, they've been great,
10: Oh, that's great. Well, what I was ringing about, it's my son's birthday today, and I've been going through a lot of my... I don't know whether you know, but I live in a retirement village and I'm still sizing down. And I'm meeting up with his wife and my granddaughter, who's 2.5 this morning, and we're meeting in the city. So it's going to be quite special just to have the three of us together today.
0: That sounds fantastic. What, is this going to be a luncheon date somewhere?
10: No, it'll be sort of a bit of a morning tea at that. I can never get the word. Is it called Bravo, that where Pier 21 used to be down in the bottom of the city? Do you remember that restaurant? Maybe not.
0: Which city are we talking about, Wellington or Auckland?
10: No, Auckland.
0: Okay, Bravo. Auckland. I haven't heard of Bravo.
10: Yeah, it's where the old Pier 21 used to be back in the 80s.
0: Oh, right on the corner there, that big one.
10: Mm. And it's been all, it's been done by the gentleman that owns Emmersville down in Queenstown. It seats 400 people.
0: It's a big restaurant. It's always been big. Okay.
10: It's always been big. But no, it's I went there recently, and it's got a nice atmosphere about it. So I'm up and out here very early, but yeah, my son will be 46 today. I'm going through what jagged me or thought about was I'm going through cards that he gave me when he worked in London, and I've still kept them, handwritten cards.
0: Oh, nice.
10: So, yes, that's been my morning for about 2 hours. Just been happy listening to the radio. You've had some great people on about the dogs too.
0: Yeah, it has been an interesting morning. So I must get down to, so it's called Bravo now, because it's been through a number of guises, that building, a number of different names and restaurants and bars over the years.
10: But there's a vacant building next door which has been demolished, and normally that's where you can park your car, where I parked last time I went there. But it is. It's got a nice atmosphere, and if you've got children, it's great.
0: Great. Oh, that's really good. Just a place for a coffee downtown, and yes, the parking is exactly parking's doable, so we're liking that.
10: That's right. And you just walk down around, sort of loop around to where all the yachts and the boats are at the viaduct. Beautiful, and a beautiful day.
0: What's the forecast like for Auckland? Do you know?
10: I just heard it from down south. I don't think it's going to be too bad today.
0: Oh, good.
10: But, yes, so that's my little talk to you, but I'm just sitting here actually just sewing at the moment, so I thought, well, I'll give you a call.
0: Mary, I'm so glad that you did. Keep up the good work.
10: Yes, I will, and you have a good day.
0: Thank you, mate. I think my yours is going to be better.
10: Yes, it will be better.
0: Yes,
10: be
0: it will be.
10: Very special.
0: Yes, absolutely it will
10: be.
0: Yes,
10: I'm going to be 80 next. Oh, I'm 80 this month, yes, 1st of August. My son's the 1st and I'm the 16th.
0: Okay, so it's his birthday today, August 1, and you August 16. All right, a couple of weeks away.
10: 2 weeks away, yes.
0: Brilliant.
10: And I'm still driving well and in good health. I am surrounded with a lot of people with illness, which is really sad, but just making the most of every day. That's what you have to do. As I say, a flick of a switch and your life can change.
0: Yeah, that's true. Very, very true.
10: You All right, have Mary. A very good day. You take care.
0: Yeah, okay. Thank you, mate. Thank you. You enjoy your day, especially with the 2-year-old granddaughter. How fantastic is that? News Talk ZB 0800 80 10 80 is the number, 0800 80 10 80, 21 to 4.
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0: Newstalk ZB. Here we go, Peter. Good morning.
16: Very good morning to everybody.
0: Yes.
16: So how's your fuel tank going?
0: How is my fuel tank?
16: You're getting fuel all right, and the price is okay?
0: Yep. So far, so good. Yes.
16: So far, so good. We'll find out how long that lasts for. One has to wonder who the worst enemy of New Zealand is, and I think it has to be the United States, with what it's doing to fuel supplies in the Middle East and with respect to international law, of not wanting it anymore, and sort of Israel and the US. What do you know about Israel and the US sort of merging their ideas of what they can do military-wise through legal means, which has gone through Congress, apparently? Are you aware of that?
0: No.
16: You're not? Hmm. Oh, well, the idea is the warmonger Lindsey Graham loves wars and was promoting wars and all that sort of stuff.
0: What about your mate Putin? He's a bit of a warmonger.
16: Is he?
0: Hmm.
16: What wars has Russia started?
0: Well, how about this one at the moment?
16: Well,
0: mightn't even be declared a war, but it is, to all intents and purposes.
16: Well, it used to be.
0: People are dying, and it's all down to your mate Putin.
16: Well, if you look at American experts like Mearsheimer, Larry Johnson, Scott Ritter, and even British former diplomat / spy, I think it's trying to remember his name. He believes, well, these people believe that the US and Europe basically started by wanting to have NATO never-ending on Russians' borders. And you don't actually hear a different perspective. It's all about hating Russia or hating Putin. But for people who hate Russia or hate Putin, you have to look at what happened to Russia since Putin went into Russia. Like when the Soviet Union collapsed, a lot of advice from West.
0: So they bomb their neighbour, and that's the answer to it, is it? Your warmongering friend, Mr. Putin. That's how he sorts everything out, by bombing?
16: Well, Russia...
0: And attacking somebody else's country, you know?
16: Well,
0: right to do that. Still doesn't.
16: Well, the thing is, under international law, which Russia claims, is that Russian speakers were killed, just like the Nazis killed the Jews, and their language, the Russian-speaking language, was banned. People went up in flames. And there was a coup, you remember with the coup, and you heard Putin warn, I think it was 2008, that if NATO wanted Georgia, and NATO also wanted Ukraine to be in NATO.
0: He should just, there's nothing to see here. All these troops amount, how long ago was it now? 3 years? Just congregating on the border. Putin's going, nothing to see here, just an exercise.
16: The thing is, if you have a coup, say Australia has a coup, for example, and if you are a Kiwi, you suddenly get, you're not persona non grata. You can't have jobs in Australia, just say hypothetically, and another country uses you as a proxy to weaken New Zealand. And the reason why I choose between New Zealand and Australia is Russia is a lot bigger than Ukraine. And Ukraine is a proxy. Had the US not supplied arms along with the Europeans and intelligence, the war would stop. And the US has already said that their objective, and NATO objective as well, is to weaken Russia. And I think Lindsey Graham said, it's good that Russians are dying and Americans are not dying. So the diplomacy effort did happen through the UN Minsk Accords, but most people don't talk about that. And then the coup, and having a coup to get rid of Russian speakers in a country is a bit like what the Israelis are doing with respect to genocide, with respect to the Palestinians. So Trump said that he wanted peace with Ukraine. But, you know, take TVNZ. I put in a complaint because they claim Russia was doing ethnic cleansing in Ukraine, but they didn't talk about the peace thing that was happening in Turkey at the time, and the peace deal didn't happen because Boris Johnson went into Ukraine saying, no, we'll support you as long as you take, and Biden was there, and before Biden, Trump put in weapons to Russia. So, you know, America wants China to be weakened as well. So America has, you know, been into Vietnam, Iraq, Afghanistan, and all that stuff. But the thing is that international law, unless you have it, you know, blowing up fishermen and, you know, off the coast of South America.
0: That wasn't a good thing. But international law, yeah, Russia seems to be ignoring it anyway. But thanks for the call, Pete. That's about as long as we can give you. maybe a little bit of sport now as we head up towards new sport and weather at 4. Another New Zealander getting the top job in English cricket. Stephen Fleming taking over from Brendan McCullum as head coach of the England men's cricket test side. After the break, Darcy Waldegrave gets reaction from John Norman from Talk Sport UK. That's next.
17: 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It's Overnight Talk on Newstalk ZB.
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21: Cricket always brings up very interesting ideas, and the most interesting one we've heard recently is Stephen Fleming, straight from a couple of decades in IPL, is now going to be the head coach of the English men's test side. We've had reaction over here, but we've got to go to the heart of the beast. That's you, John Norman. How on earth has this been taken by the general cricketing populace back in Britain?
22: Well, it's an interesting question because I'll give you an example about why this is an interesting question and an interesting appointment, and one that comes with a lot of questions. Although on the face of it, it seems like the sensible choice. When news was about to break, because we got a little sniff that it was heading in this direction. And one of the leading journalists in this part of the world had the story, but we couldn't confirm it, right? We couldn't get a second source on it. But we thought it was happening. We knew it was happening, but we needed a second source. And one of the questions that was pinged to me was, who would know? Who's he close to? And nobody knew. Nobody knows who he's close to. Nobody knows who his circle is. And that's because his circle is still kind of unknown. And obviously, there's a circle in New Zealand. But his circle over the last 10, 15 years has been India. And his circle has been really high level. right? He's been operating at the highest level. He's been operating kind of behind the scenes with his business ventures. He's been operating at IPL top level. So those kind of contacts aren't always that easy to get to. He's not the kind of guy where you can ring up somebody and say, do you reckon he's got it or not? Because you know all his mates. And that's kind of how cricket works. Everybody knows everybody, right? But when it came to Stephen Fleming, the feeling was nobody really knows who he's friends with. And actually, when you think about it, nobody really knows who Stephen Fleming is, in this part of the world at least. So you can tick the boxes of it seems like a really sensible choice. He's got over 100 tests as a player and as a captain at the highest level for New Zealand. So that's a big tick. He's got coaching experience and successful coaching experience. Big tick. And you know what cricket's like, Darcy, especially in this country, you know, does he look and sound the part? He does. So that's a big tick. Apart from that, though, that's where you start scratching your head a little bit, because the England coaching job is still one of the biggest jobs in cricket. And this is a guy that's got no experience of coaching Red Bull cricket. But, of course, neither did Brendan McCullum, which started well but ended pretty dismally. So that is something that people are a little bit unsure about. The other thing is, how is it going to work with Brendan McCullum? And there is a feeling that when the ECB decided to get rid of Brendan, they wanted Andy Flower. That was the main guy they wanted to come in. There is a feeling that maybe the reason Stephen Fleming has the job is that he has a relationship with Brendan, can work with Brendan, and crucially can work with the same players that Brendan is working with. If that is true, and it's not always been easy to have two coaches over the three formats, then again, that would be a massive tick in favour of Stephen Fleming. But, you know, I've been talking for the best part of 4 or 5 minutes now. I still think there's a lot of question marks, because you've also got to throw in the fact that he is walking into the team after missing a test series, and he's going to be walking into a team with a new captain who is also an old captain. Where's that relationship, and how's that relationship going to work? So it's a fascinating appointment. It kind of makes sense, but there is still a lot of unanswered questions about it.
21: What does this say about the strength of coaching at a domestic level in England? Because that's the first thing I thought about. This is a slap in the face to county cricket, which has a huge place in the world of cricket. But if for years you can't find somebody who you will give the job of being the head coach of the test side, what does that say about what you're doing at a county level? Is this a punch in the nose to the county level? Is this reckless endangerment of the test game from the ECB? I don't know. Didn't work with McCullum. What makes you think it's going to work with another Kiwi?
22: Well, first question, yeah, it is a huge punch in the nose for English coaching. And I can tell you now there is a lot of anger about this, because it's not even just the coach, is it? If you look at the appointments that Rob Key has made since becoming the managing director of cricket, Matthew Mott, Australian, Brendan McCullum, New Zealand, Stephen Fleming, New Zealand. Now, they're the two coaches, right? They're the three coaches over the different formats. But then you look at the assistants that he's brought in. Jeetan Patel, Tim Southey. You know, there's some rumours that, you know, there may be a couple of Australian coaches coming over to this part of the world to support Stephen Fleming. And, you know, it doesn't say much for the English game that the likes of Richard Dawson at Glamorgan, Gareth Batty at Surrey, who won the three titles with Surrey, I haven't seen his name mentioned once. And then, of course, you do have the old campaigners like Peter Moores and the like. So, yeah, it's a huge problem. Why isn't England cricket, you know, essentially creating these roles?
0: Right, that's Darcy Waldegrave on his sports talk show last night, talking to John Norman from Talk Sport in the UK, another Kiwi, another New Zealander, gets the top job in English cricket. We learnt, was it yesterday or the day before? Stephen Fleming taking over from Brendan McCullum as head coach of the England men's test side. News Talk ZB, by the way, you can hear that full interview on the ZB website as well. News Talk ZB, it is 3:30 to 4. It's nothing but-

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3: In this update, the Waitangi Tribunal has castigated the government over plans to repeal some treaty references in legislation and recommended an immediate halt. Cabinet agreed to remove or amend references to 19 pieces of law which require the Crown to honour, have regard to or take into account the Treaty of Waitangi. Political reporter Ethan Griffiths has more.
4: The government says the references are inconsistent, but the tribunal says Cabinet's rationale is flawed and it breaches the treaty. It says the move significantly damaged the Crown-Māori relationship and it hasn't considered impacts on Māori. But Justice Minister Paul Goldsmith says the government will push ahead and the law needs to have certainty.
3: One person was airlifted to hospital with critical injuries after a serious crash on Southland's State Highway 93. The two-vehicle collision was reported to police in the early evening and happened between Matoda and Clinton. The road remains closed while the serious crash unit carries out a scene examination. Meanwhile, another crash in Wairarapa has closed State Highway 53 outside Martinborough. The High Court has ruled the government's gang patch ban breaches the Bill of Rights after it heard a case from a patched gang member. The Wellington man, convicted of wearing a cap with gang insignia, took his claim to the High Court in September. Emily Ansell reports.
5: This week, Justice Cheryl Gwynne agreed with the claim, ruling it's an unjustified breach of the right to freedom of expression. But with Parliament supreme, the ruling has no effect unless the government chooses to respond. Justice Minister Paul Goldsmith says the law's meant to be tough and it won't be changing.
3: Controversial social media adverts paid for by a government agency didn't breach the rules. A probe into the Public Service Commission paying to boost social media ads about a mega strike has found it didn't breach political neutrality guidelines but did risk being seen that way. The commission paid just over $400 to boost Facebook posts warning of disruption to public services. Commissioner Sir Brian Roche stands by the $60,000 investigation.
6: It's very important to the Commission that we conduct ourselves in a way which sets a standard, and this report helps reinforce that.
3: A war of words has erupted over Christchurch Hospital's overcrowded emergency department. Health Minister Simeon Brown says concerns about pressure on the department are fear-mongering. Brown says wait times are improving, but Nurses Organisation delegate Isaac Compton says the government needs to be transparent if that's the case.
7: And what I would like to see is them sharing the actual data on those six-hour targets. I'd like them to have a look at the numbers for summer and autumn this year and compare them with last year and show them the progress that supposedly we are making.
3: A 28-year-old's been arrested after a car was driven into Otago Harbour in what's being described as a one-man crime wave. Police say they were called to the submerged car and reports of vehicle tampering and break-ins in South Dunedin and Port Chalmers. And Donald Trump says a deal to disarm Hamas is a monumental step forward for Gaza. The Palestinian militant group says it's agreed to lay down heavy weapons so long as Israel's military withdraws from the territory. An American official warns Trump would be very disappointed if Israel fails to do so. In sport, the Tasman Mako was made to earn their 20th season celebrations with a hard-fought 31-29 victory in Nelson over a game North Harbour. A night for the wingers saw Tasman's Kyron Toimoifalo open his season's account with a hat-trick, while Harbour's Tom Barham scored twice. 20 years on from the merger of Marlborough and Nelson Bays, Tasman skipper Johnny Lee told Sky Sport their celebrations were made tough from start to finish.
8: Pretty hard for Wadey. North Harbour really gave it to us the full game, so big credit to them and good to see our boys really saying it, yeah.
3: The Silver Ferns hope competition for starting positions will help them as they progress to face England in the semi-finals of the Commonwealth Games. New Zealand demolished Trinidad and Tobago 83-23 yesterday to top their group in pool play. But Catherine Hall's knee injury ruled her out, with her future participation in Glasgow uncertain, and Georgia Heffernan is yet to return from an ankle injury she suffered during the win over Wales. Ferns coach Dame Nolene Todua says having just 10 to select from has given other players a chance to step up.
9: Everyone should be vying for a top seven or to be able to feature in the grand finals or semi-finals. So that's the intention, I think, for individuals out there.
3: Australia will face Jamaica in the other semi-final. Pedro Moreira won't be completely overhauling Auckland FC as he begins his reign as Black Knights head coach. The new gaffer believes bringing his Portuguese style and adding it to the club's already championship-winning ways will drive continued successes in the men's A-League. Moreira says his mind is ready for work on the field and in the film room.
10: When you create a game model, you must create instead of the club culture and also the players' characteristics. You cannot arrive in such a winning mentality team and change everything.
3: And greyhound racing in New Zealand has come to an official end with Big Time Battle, the final race winner in the end of an era race at Whanganui. That's news and sport. I'm Stuart Willey.
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15: News Talk ZB Weather Watch with Daikin CO2 hot water heat pumps. 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The forecast, Northland showers some heavy with possible thunderstorms. Auckland to Waitomo, including Coromandel and the Bay of Plenty. Mainly fine, isolated showers in the west clearing this morning. Taranaki to Kapiti, including the central high country. Scattered showers, some heavy, with thunderstorms possible, easing early this morning. Snow about the desert road. Gisborne to Wairarapa, also Wellington. Showers and southerly spreading north this morning. Nelson to Westland becoming fine. Marlborough and Canterbury showers with snow to 400 metres. Showers clearing in most places this morning. Otago, Fiordland, Southland showers with snow down to 300 metres. For the Chatham Islands, showers possibly heavy with hail easing in the afternoon. Gale force southwesterly winds easing by this evening.
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15: Newstalk ZB, Overnight Talk on the ZB network this Saturday morning. It is coming up 8 minutes past four, Saturday, August 1. The phone number, we're doing open line talkback. The phone number, 0800 80 1080. There are a couple of spare lines there, 0800 80 1080. If you'd like to text, it's 9292. And the email is jim@newstalkzb.co.nz. Just before we get back to the calls, the people seem divided on this. And Auckland School doesn't allow students to wear jackets and scarves into class. Some kids want to because they say they're cold. The jackets, the scarves, I gather they are part of the uniform at Mount Albert Grammar. But school rules says they can't be worn in what have been described as freezing classrooms. They're an outside garb. You're not allowed to bring them into class. The New Zealand Herald ran the story earlier this week. The reaction from readers, immediate and divided. Rules are rules, according to some. Toughen up. You can't wear a jacket in class. Get over yourself. Now, kids are pointing out teachers can wear a jacket in class. Why can't the students? They say they can't learn, they can't concentrate because they're cold. They need their jacket. They need their scarf. Now, I'm with the kids here, I think. I mean, Albert Grammar It's a very old school. I'm sure some classrooms in the middle of winter would be cold. And if that's the case, let them wear their school uniform jacket. And the same with the scarf. Your thoughts on this, 0800 80 10 80 would be welcome. As some, you know, have said, you know, rules are rules. Harden up. Just get on with it. And but from my point of view, you know, a jacket, it would be very helpful if it's a cold, cold classroom for maybe 2.5 months of the year. Let them wear their jacket. If they're warm, they'll concentrate better, they will learn better, is my thinking on this. Love to get yours. 0800 80 10 80. Hi, Mark.
14: Oh, good morning, Jim. I agree with about your views on the school uniforms. When I was at high school, we had a blazer as part of our uniform, and in the wintertime, we certainly wore it because the old prefab classrooms were quite cold. But in the summertime, you know, we didn't wear our blazer so much. So, you know, how about somebody quantifying the debate? What is the temperature in those rooms if it's 15 or 16 degrees? Yeah, either way, they should be allowed to wear it. But the other thing is, you know, I don't always comment, but this is the second time I'm going to comment when Peter comes on and talks about the benefits of somebody like Mr. Putin. Well, there are several bad people. I don't like to use that word evil, but bad people in the world at the moment. You know, the Israeli Prime Minister, I consider.
15: Yep.
14: Putin certainly one, and there could be several others. Peter, you might not be listening, but don't forget, before the battle with Ukraine started, he sent operatives to attack those two people in England with Novichoks. You know, that's just a pure evil person. And I'm going to say at this time, Putin's evil. You know, he doesn't like anybody that he considers to be a traitor. He considers Ukraine to be a traitor for breaking away from the Soviet Union. You know, I even believe the Moscow theater attack and so-called Chechen separatists, which has never been proven, was engineered, just like the so-called spy is engineered. When you briefly saw the news brief on it with those bundles of pure-looking new American dollars, which you can't prove, with bundles of paper around them, that all was engineered. There's no proof to that, and he's just purely a bad person. Stop defending him, Peter. It's pure badness there, just like Israel, doing the same thing to the Palestinians and the Gazan people as what happened in the Second World War to the Jewish people by the Germans. Hypocrisy. It's terrible what's going on in the world. But anyway, there's some good things going on, like our New Zealand cricketer being selected for the England test side. Now, that's just a clear indication that the English cricket board wants a direction of change within their play and style of their test teams, because, you know, Brendan McCullum was sort of flamboyant. He wanted a flamboyant attacking style.
15: And it worked for a while, didn't it?
14: It did, but I think they want to go back to more of a traditional, battle it out, slog it out, grind it out type of test play again, and that's why they brought in this particular gentleman, which is, he was renowned for that type of play and being, you know, at the crease for 2 days if necessary. So, yeah, you know, there's good things going on in the world, but don't focus on these bad people. They're bad. Putin is a horrible man. End of story, Peter. Stop defending him. You come on all the time, you should be flushed down the toilet, Peter, if you defend a man like that.
15: Yeah, people do comment by text usually. But, you know, it is open line talk back and, you know, I'll give him 5 minutes or something. Try to get his point. And every now and again, he doesn't talk about that. He'll talk about something completely different. You know, just some random story that's been in the news or something. And it's just so refreshing to hear Pete talking about something else.
14: Yeah, but usually if you dig into it, it's down a rabbit hole or some other theory about
17: why somebody's doing something, and it's all to do with hypothetical, you know, bad things with either Trump or...
15: I can't think of any examples now, but they're not quite legit and normal stuff, but,
17: But he always winds back to the original thing about...
15: Most times he does.
17: Okay. Yeah. So I'll leave it at that. Thanks, Jim.
15: All right, Mark. Cheers, mate. Thanks.
17: It's a wonderful world. Let's everybody try and make it even better.
15: All right. Good thought to leave on. Pete, hello.
18: Oh, kia ora there, Jim.
15: Hi.
18: Look, I just want to say you should pronounce that guy Peter's name properly in full context. It's Peter Peden, because I routinely have to defend myself and say I'm at the opposite end of the broomstick when it comes to Ukraine. And I just think, that dissident in Russia who's been arrested by the authoritarian state of Russia because he tried to seek help or information from the Security Intelligence Service in New Zealand. Well, the only security I'm offering Russians is to be secure in keeping physically fit, on the ball, alert, aware of their circumstances. I offer them intelligence by saying there's such a word called freedom in the West, freedom of who you talk to, freedom of who you associate with. And if anything, I'm providing a service on an 0800 number courtesy of 1ZB. But on some more serious note, Jim, about this control freak attitude that our right-wing conservative country have to offer the young people. I mean, good Lord, in the 1970s when I was going to secondary school, and by the way, I went to the same school as Joseph Parker, the boxer. It was a good school. And we were allowed to wear any jacket we wanted to wear, and mainly we opted for the British khaki jackets that they wore in the Second World War, and it went just neatly with our grey uniforms. We were allowed to grow our hair long at this Catholic school we went to. We were allowed to have ear piercing.
15: Yeah, well, you know.
18: I just think the world's coming down on young people in this country. We're full of old, retarded control freaks. They should know better. And it reflects it in that age of our politicians have been ages-old conservative rednecks, where young people are looking for new ideas, new expression. And if they want to express themselves in the clothes they wear, within certain realms, I don't mean wearing miniskirts at school, but if they're allowed to wear fashion that they think is reasonable, then I say, by all means, open the doors of Glasnost to our Kiwi kids and Iwi kids too.
15: Hmm. Yeah, it just seems weird that teachers are allowed to wear jackets in a chilly classroom, but not the students. You know, well, really, and it's a school jacket. It's I think it's even branded with Mount Albert Grammar. So
18: I think it's pretty stink the way young people are treated in this country in today's new enlightened age. So much for a prospect of the future when they grow up and get out of school, they head for Australia as the first destination to get away from a control-free country. And they're saying a lot. It really is. Now the young people that have been turfed out on the dole straight out of school, not being able to read, not being able to write. Young kids that are starting school, they can't indulge in a conversation completely because they don't understand the words. They don't know how to hold a conversation. And here we have the audacity and the cheek and the arrogance to lay down even more rules on the kids by not allowing
15: some rules are good, and you know, we do appreciate some rules are very good. And there are certain people out there who say rules are rules. Kids, you obey them. But anyway, cheers, Pete. Thanks for that. Oh, it's meant to be a touch screen and using the mouse, but the touch screen part of it's gone, and I'm just so used to using the touchscreen that kind of weird. Couple spare lines there. 0800 80 10 80.
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15: News Talk ZB. Hold on. Yeah, I think we've got that all sorted. Hi, David. Good morning, mate. Oh, hold on. No. Just quietly losing it here. No.

0: about doing coups on different leaders, doing coups. Peter was going on about doing coups, coups on governments, like Australia could do a coup on Albanese and that. And then he's saying that the country, you know, the people in the country can take over the government and control it. What I was saying was they should do a coup on Putin in Russia.
1: How can we do a coup, though? It's got to come from the people, doesn't it?
0: Yeah, I know. But I'm not saying another country. I'm just saying people in that country.
1: Ah, okay.
0: They could. Well, he's going on about them doing coups on all these other different countries and people in the countries doing coups on their leaders. So what he didn't actually say, they should do a coup on Putin in Russia, you know? So, but I actually don't think that would work because he would eliminate anyone that would have a go at him quite quickly, you know? And he's a strong leader and you don't mess with him. This is the thing, you never mess with Putin because he will mess with you, you know? And he's done that. He's eliminated people that have stood against him and everything. Have you heard that?
2: Well,
0: there was a leader. There was a guy that was running against him once, and he was shot off a bridge or something. He was assassinated, and they said Putin might have done that. Well, anyone could say he might have done that.
1: Yeah, the London Bridge, the bridge over the Thames.
0: He was actually standing against Putin. Is that true or not?
1: It was definitely sort of in opposition and was highly critical. Yeah. And most people who are highly critical of Putin end up just quietly disappearing.
0: Yeah, I know. Yeah. Well, I'm not going to criticize Putin because I'm basically scared of him as well. I don't think you should mess with him, and he is a strong leader. You shouldn't. I don't look. I know everything's terrible in Ukraine and everything, but then again, Ukraine are Russian originally anyway, or USSR, and they are just as. I don't want to say they're just as bad, but they won't stop fighting either.
1: They might stop fighting if Russia decided to decamp from Ukraine.
0: All right. If there's two people that want to, it's like a bad marriage. If two a couple want to fight, there will be a war going on forever. And sooner or later, one of them's going to have to say, "We want to stop fighting." And when they're both,
1: well, yeah, I mean, if the Russians could do that, David, simply by leaving.
0: But the trouble is Germany and England and everything have given them Ukraine weapons and that continue fighting, and this is a thing. And now they're going in parts of Moscow and things with drones and things from Ukraine. It's really, really ridiculous. It's really bad. And now the civilians in Moscow and everywhere are actually being harmed, you know. And
1: which is something that the poor people of Ukraine have been putting up with for years now.
0: Yeah, I know, but would you feel sorry for the Ukrainian leader when he's just as bad? I'm not saying he's as bad as Putin, but he is actually as bad.
1: He's defending his country as best that he can with a little bit of help from the rest of the world. And I can tell you, as being a part of the rest of the world, that I am delighted that he is getting some help. Absolutely delighted. News Talks, there'd be a couple of spare lines there. 0800 80 1080.
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3: 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Stephen Fleming to England, midday Saturday.
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4: News Talk ZB 27, coming up 28 past 4. Kathy, good morning.
5: Good morning, Jim.
4: Hi, Kathy.
5: Are you able to hear me okay?
4: Yep.
5: When you were talking about rules, I remember maybe I would have been about 9 and my school lunch got stolen a couple of times because we had to leave our bags in the corridor on a hook.
4: Oh, yes, I remember that. Yes.
5: Yeah, I broke a rule. I lost it in the classroom, and this boy, who was a bit of a bully, he drove me quite a bit, and I knocked over my desk and knocked over my chair and had a bit of a tantrum, and I can't remember what happened after that. I think maybe my mum had a talk with me, because in those days, like, we never went home and talked about that sort of stuff with our mum and dad because there were other things going on. And it got sorted, but then I was thinking about, you know, like being warm in the classroom when you get older and having to be able to wear a jacket and a scarf.
4: Yeah.
5: Like, my father in particular, all my life, even when his grandchildren got in trouble, he was really always very, he didn't say much, but he was always very understanding of young people. And like, I don't know, way back then we had basic rules and we just stuck to them. So I agree with you about the jacket and being warm in the classroom.
4: Yeah, I mean, you know, and I do believe rules are rules, you know, and the rules are set by the board of the school. And if you go to that school, you sign up to those rules. But some rules just, they kind of, you know, really? The kids can't put their jackets on. It's freezing cold. It's part of the school uniform, you know.
5: Yeah, well, if you don't explain it to the kids, even when they get a little bit older, they're most probably going to break, you know, a few rules. You've got to give them a little bit, no matter if you don't have that much time. You've got to explain it to them.
4: Well, it's been around the media now. The New Zealand Herald picked up on it during the week. And it certainly made headlines. Not major headlines, but it has made headlines.
5: Well, hopefully the school and whoever else is involved can sort it out. And, you know, it'll benefit everybody because we don't want our kids getting sick and we don't want our teachers getting sick and our parents. Mm. You know, like that on effect. But anyway, it was real nice talking to you, Jim.
4: Well, it's a pleasure talking to you too, Kathy, on a Saturday morning at 4:30-ish, you know.
5: 4:30-ish.
4: Yeah, I do appreciate it.
5: You haven't got long to go. You know what I'm waiting for? I'm hoping to take a photograph of ice on the grass.
4: Ah, is it that cold where you are? Where are you?
5: I'm in Tawa, but I just went out to the porch to turn the light off and have a look at the moon. But the other day, or maybe in the afternoon, I took my phone outside and I got blown away. I took one tiny photograph of all the grass with ice all over it, and it looked so amazing, and I sort of couldn't remember when I'd seen ice on grass. It's not a great photo, but, that looks so beautiful, really.
4: Yes, yeah. Yes, well, we had a bit of frost in Auckland during the week as well. Not a lot, but a little bit, you know.
5: It's pretty, I don't know, like when I listen about weather or snow or rain or anything like that, when you're able to see it and touch it or even smell it, it's pretty awesome. But anyway, I'm getting a bit carried away. But you have a really good morning, and
4: all right.
5: You're really good.
4: Okay. Cheers, Kathy. Thank you for that. Hey, Calvin.
6: Very good morning to you, Jim.
4: Morning, Calvin. Slim. How's life in the Tron?
6: Bit chilly down here. I was going to call you Slim, but your name's Jim.
4: Well, and yes.
6: The previous call, another good thing to look at is after 5 p.m., when it's starting to just on the verge of getting dark, or when it gets dark, on the northwest sky, about three-quarters of the way up from the ground, as it were, you can clearly see Venus, because it'll be the only, what we call a star, but of course Venus is a planet.
4: Yes.
6: It's the only one glowing in the dark at that early time of the afternoon. Even you could see it where you live, Jim.
4: Okay, so you say the northwest sky?
6: Northwest sky, about three-quarters of the way up between, you know, the ground level and your head. And you'll see it.
4: Didn't have you down as a stargazer?
6: What's that?
4: I didn't have you down as a stargazer, but there you are.
6: Oh, yeah, I look at, with my binoculars, the moon and all that. I haven't started howling yet at the moon, but I do. But that Venus, it's called the evening star, so it's the Venus evening star, so it's the first one to see. Anyway, moving on. First of all, good on you for keeping up the New Zealand's freedom of speech and democracy, as opposed to some of your other callers who want to ban some people for this, that, and the other thing. But also, continuing, I want to thank Russia and China for being on our side in World War II, the big one.
4: Mm-hmm.
6: So good on them. Whereas USA arrived 2 years late, 1941 for them when they arrived. I know they helped out earlier than that, but there you are. Now, I've been watching quite a lot of the Commonwealth Games. Fantastic. I've stated to people previously that some people say, oh, Commonwealth Games, who cares? But when you're watching Commonwealth Games, more often than not, you're seeing Olympic Games Olympic champions, Commonwealth champions, Oceania champions, African champions, European champions.
4: Yeah, and these are young athletes doing their best. And
6: yes.
4: Just, yeah,
6: but all those people, all these world champions, and I forgot to say world champs as well, all of those different groups here and there are at the Commonwealth Games. I'm not saying everybody, but a representation of them. So it's definitely worthwhile watching. I'm looking forward, hopefully, to see. I was going to go to bed at 3 o'clock, but then I saw on my TV3 screen it said 5:20 p.m.
4: For the netball.
6: Pole vault, but that's on the Sky part of it. And I had the sound turned down when I was waiting to speak to you. but I think it appeared that it's going to be on at 6:05.
4: Yes, I think the poll vaulting will be on at 6:05, yes.
6: Yeah, because TV3, they're calling it Sky Gold, aren't they?
4: I don't know.
6: Yeah, that's what they're... So I'm hanging on. I've just had a beautiful raw onion sandwich.
4: Okay.
6: And a cup of coffee. And I know some people have cringed at the idea of having raw onion sandwiches, but the brown skin one, you know, the white, ordinary white onion... that's very nice, with plenty of salt and pepper on. Or if that's a bit too strong, the red onion's a bit weaker, and weaker again is the spring onion. Just cut up the green part and the white part, mix that together, spread it
4: Certainly
6: out on
4: with
6: your
4: the
6: bread.
4: Red onion, I will, no problem eating that raw, none at all.
6: Yeah, yeah, and a sandwich, plenty of salt and pepper on, beautiful. And that, I'm just holding back a sneeze at the moment. But what I want to say too now, I don't know if I know you've been taking different things for your recent days or weeks ailment.
4: Yes.
6: Have you started taking it? Have you started having a daily input to continue into the future, so that you know keep your upkeep of vitamin C going strong?
4: Oh, I hadn't actually settled on anything to go permanent with. No.
6: No. I thoroughly recommend that, unlike a lot of listeners and callers. But your body, the human body, doesn't store vitamin C. So you need a daily intake for the whole year, and then the next year, and the next year, and the next year. And you can get that from many different... I think even potatoes have got vitamin C in them.
4: Oh, really?
6: Yeah, I think so. I'm pretty sure about that.
4: Okay.
6: We tend to think of potatoes being nothing but fillers. But a lot of the goodness, of course, is in the skin. And when I buy my potatoes, I like to buy the nice white-looking ones with not too many imperfections on the outside, so I don't have to do much except rinse them under the tap.
4: Yeah, I hardly even do that.
6: Yeah.
4: I cannot remember the last time I peeled a potato.
6: Now, just getting back briefly with the Commonwealth Games, I've been watching a lot of the netball games, what they've shown. Well, a couple of days ago, they showed the Silver Ferns against Trinidad Tobago. Yeah, I couldn't remember it. You wait to get to my age, Jim. You'll have trouble remembering too. They switched it off at halfway through. Then later on, when they did their full repeat, I watched the whole thing again. But what I wanted to say about the netball is that I was very impressed with the Welsh team, even though the Silver Ferns beat them score-wise. I was very impressed because wrongly at the back of my mind, I thought, oh, the Welsh players, you know, they won't be much good in that. But my goodness, what a fine looking team of young netball women, I thought to myself.
4: Right.
6: Very statuesque, a lot of them.
4: Okay.
6: Yeah. So
4: all right.
6: I was very impressed.
4: I can tell.
6: With them. Yeah. And they played well. Some of the other teams have been a little bit hopeless, but anyway, they'll come right eventually, I guess. Now, one thing I definitely learnt from watching TV3 Olympic Commonwealth Games, I mean, I saw Cameron McTaggart, you know him, the New Zealand weightlifter who got the silver medal.
4: Right.
6: And then it had him talking away, and it was his sister, Olivia. Now, you would know Olivia McTaggart.
4: The name's familiar.
6: Yeah, she's one of the three New Zealand pole vaulters. Over there.
4: Uh-huh.
6: So I never knew that Olivia McTaggart was a sister to Cameron McTaggart.
4: There you go.
6: So I'm still learning something every day, hopefully, Jim.
4: Yeah, I agree. Calvin, let's go Calvin. I've got to get to a break, so I've got to say goodbye.
6: I'm hoping that our three women, it'd be wonderful to get first, second and third. I think it's the Australian girl at the moment as the world champion. But on the day, anything can happen, and quite often does.
4: Yep, that's very, very true, Calvin. Thanks for your call, mate. Always good hearing from you.
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4: Newstalk ZB coming up 16 to 5. Mary Lee, hello.
21: Hello, Jim. Well, what a great lot of topics tonight. What I want to say first and foremost, happy birthday to Mary's son, who's going to be 46 today.
4: Right.
21: And just quickly say that my three sons were born in August, the 12th of August, the 28th of August, and the 29th of August.
4: Oh.
21: And, my the one on the 12th is going to be 40, the one on the 28th is going to be 30, and the one on the 29th, 46. So I've got a 46-year-old son as well, although he has passed away 20 years ago. But I still celebrate his birthday regardless. So I just want to say happy birthday and have a good day with your son at the Bravo. I thought, oh, that sounds like a good place to go and have a cup of tea and or coffee
4: yes.
21: one day. Yes. The other thing I want to say, I walked up to the Nutters Club. I actually fell asleep when I woke up. It was 20 past one. So I thought I'll give them an update because that's going really well for me, the sessions that I've been going to, very well. It's bringing me out of my shell. Now, why I say that? Because yesterday we had a big gathering here. It was the LifeWise people, Kahuhu Te Kaha, and Kainga Ora. We had a big gathering. We had a karaoke going, people singing. It was a really lovely gathering of everyone. And I got to sing a song. I sang a couple of songs on karaoke, and I said to the guy that was running the karaoke, I said, can I just sing a song with my guitar? Yes, go ahead, Mary Lee. And I just dedicated the song. It's called Overcomers. I wrote it 35 years ago. Beautiful song. And to thank everyone for helping people like me and others that live here and in the community. So they do a really, really good job. This is these all combined, LifeWise, Kind Order, you know, Kahuhu Te Kaha. They do a very good job in helping people like us. So I just wanted to say it was a really good gathering. We had a nice lunch. And it really made my day because I never engage with any of these activities, not normally, but through the sessions that I've been going to has encouraged me to get out of my comfort zone, which is my four walls of my little apartment. So just want to give a big shout out to the Nutters Club. So,
4: They'll be back tomorrow night, 11 p.m. through to 1 a.m.
21: I will make it a conscious effort to thank them again and that, and give them an update on how that's going. Yes, and even to the couple that met on the ferry, I thought that was a beautiful story.
4: Oh, right, yes, wasn't it?
21: It was lovely. I sort of put my ears picked up and I hear good news, you know, when people say good things, not on a positive note. So that's where I'm coming from this morning. Yes, so I'll just leave it at that. I don't want to go on and on. But big shout out to... to Jan. I love her and her comments and what she has to talk about. I love them all. Everyone's got bits and pieces to say, except there's one person I won't mention. But I want to be positive, and that's the great thing about your talkback show, Jim, as I've always said. We have to express ourselves in a way that we can try and contain it, though. You know, don't get carried away, as we can do at times. But just want to thank you and the talkback show.
4: Right. There you go, Mary
21: Have
4: Lee.
21: Have a good day.
4: Okay.
21: Okay.
4: All right. Cheers. You have a wonderful Saturday as well. 0800 80 10 80. We've got a couple of spare lines. 0800 80 10 80 is the number. It is 12 minutes to 5.
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4: News Talk ZB, 11 minutes to 5. Here we go. Richard. Good. Welcome back.
14: G'day, Jim, me old mate. How are you keeping?
4: All right. Now, are you back in the country now?
14: Yeah, I'm back for a week, and then I got my New York trip Monday, not this Monday, the week after.
4: Right, I got a bit confused about the dates. Richard is off to New York, and he's going to see Guns N' Roses. How about that?
14: Yeah, hey, I booked something else pretty exciting. And, you know, I like to take my photos. In
4: yes.
14: fact, I'm out right now, you know, trying to collect pictures for the 27 calendar. But, yeah, I'm going on a helicopter that is called Doors Off. So you're basically doing sightseeing over Manhattan. They take care of the Empire State and Statue of Liberty. And they've agreed for me to be on the edge of the helicopter. Because I get up to 1 million views a month, mate, on Facebook. So I showed them the stats. And they said, yep, we're going to give you what's called a guaranteed shoe selfie. And what they do is they strap you in and you can dangle your legs out the helicopter and take a photo of your shoes over the top of the city. So I'll make sure the shoes are done up nice and tight. Out there doing it, man.
4: Fantastic. Yeah.
14: Go ahead.
4: I've done that years ago. My first job was with the Taupo Times, and I was asked to take a picture of the clubhouse, the Taupo Golf Clubhouse.
14: Yes.
4: And I was working with a chopper pilot called Rusty Nen, unfortunately crashed and died. But that was a door off thing, and Rusty put the chopper into a bit of a bank so I could get a decent photo of the clubhouse, and I nearly fell out the door. I didn't have my seatbelt tight enough.
14: Oh my God! What an experience!
4: Yeah, that gave me a bit of a start. I tell you, just
14: I bet. I'm counting it down. But hey, I wanted to tell your listeners about this because I heard the guy calling about Venus before.
4: Oh yes,
14: and werewolves, and apparently. werewolves aren't real, because if they were, they'd come out during the daylight, because the moon is just daylight reflected. So apparently it's cinematic, you know, the full moon and the howling. But yeah, this app is called Skyview. Have you heard of that, Jim?
4: No, I haven't. No. Tell me more, Richard. Skyview.
14: Okay, so this thing's it's on your Google, your Android phones and your iPhones. It's 100% free of charge. And what you can do is you open the app, you hold your phone up to the sky, you just point it anywhere.
4: Ah!
14: And it augments, it superimposes the planets.
4: Yes.
14: The satellites. You could put Matariki in there, and then it'll show you an arrow, and then you follow the arrow with your phone, and voila.
4: I came across this years and years, quite a few years ago now. I was on a weekend away up north with a friend of mine and her boy, and she had it on her mobile.
14: So good.
4: Amazing. Just so cool.
14: Yeah, so if people are looking for Venus or they want to try and find Matariki in the night sky, it is absolutely fantastic. You can even do, like, print screens, and then you'll get, like, you know, what you're seeing, and you'll get the planet or whatever it is, superimposed, augmented reality, they call it. And, just thought it'd be a nice little thing for your listeners to have a play with. It also gives you background information on the planets and the size and the atmosphere. It's just one of those life-enhancing tools that's absolutely free of charge. So it's loads of,
4: and it would have improved so much, because I was trying to think, when Laura and I were up north, we're going back, like, 8 years maybe? You know, so it would have improved. Even then, it was just fantastic. Like, I remember she was quite excited about it. She said, have you seen this? I went, no. I'm the last person to catch anything like that, Richard. You know?
14: But just thought I'd mention that, Jim. And, I've really enjoyed the program. I've been out walking every morning. I've been doing 5 hours a day, getting up at 3, walking from St. Helier's into the city, Newmarket, Parnell. Today I'm doing Ellerslie. And, you guys are my companion. I love hearing the callers. And,
4: a 5 hour walk.
14: Yeah, if I don't get on the kayak, I'll do between 20 to 30 kilometres a day walking. And, it's amazing, mate. Just the weight just drops off. You're hyper-focused. And I love taking my photos. So it doesn't feel like I'm exercising. It feels like I'm doing my job. But it gives you so much positivity, you know, the dopamine and, you know, actually I just walked past the house, this was funny, Jim, and the Uber Eats had turned up at 1 a.m. this morning from McDonald's, and it's sitting on the letterbox, so they probably thought it was a good idea to order the Uber Eats and passed out, but...
4: I'd be inclined to grab it.
14: Oh, no, it was cold by that stage, and I thought, you know, they're probably going to have a bit of a headache this morning.
4: So true.
14: Thanks for taking the call, Jim, and hope you have a good weekend, mate.
4: All right, Richard, and good luck with the calendar for next year. When do you have to get all the photos all lined up ready for that?
14: So that'll be end of September, and I'm going to be donating 10% instead of 5% to the charities now, so... Basically, I'm supporting the people, the land, and the animals of New Zealand. So at checkout, people can choose if they want to donate 10% to SPCA, St. John, Keep New Zealand Beautiful. And, you know, that can basically just, you know, try and help turn NZ around a bit and support those charities that support us when we need them.
4: Brilliant. Oh, beautiful. I can't wait to see the new one. And I quite like the little format. The one that you did for this year. I quite like that.
14: Yeah, thank you, mate. There'll be another one for you. So look forward to seeing you soon, John. All right, mate.
4: All right. Cheers, Richard.
14: See ya. Bye.
4: Thank you, buddy. Thank you. Texter says, what a nice person Kathy sounds. A refreshing change from some of the other callers. Okay. I would like to know why a school would ban a school jacket and scarf, which is required as part of the dress code. Regards, Jen. Yeah, that's the weird thing about this Mount Albert grammar story. I think the scarf and the jacket both have the school's logo on it, but the students aren't allowed to take the jacket and the scarf into classroom, it's got to be worn. Must be, what, do you put it on a peg outside? Do you, is that what you do? Or just put it on the back of the chair? I'm not sure. Either way, they're not allowed to wear their jacket in class, even though it's the middle of winter and the classrooms at Mount Albert Grammar are pretty cold. The students can't learn, they say, because they're shivering. So not often I go against the school, but in this case, really, it's a school uniform, it's a jacket, it's winter. Let them wear it. News Talk ZB, 3 minutes to 5.

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5: In this update, the government is holding firm despite the Waitangi Tribunal finding a proposal to remove treaty references in legislation breaches the treaty. Political reporter Ethan Griffiths has more.
6: The coalition's removing or rewording treaty references in 19 laws, which currently range from honouring the treaty to taking it into account. Cabinet says there needs to be consistency, but the tribunal's found the moves not informed by evidence, and there hasn't been meaningful engagement with Māori. Justice Minister Paul Goldsmith says he'll review the findings, but the government stands by its plans.
5: Meanwhile, Paul Goldsmith says the gang patch ban will stay. Justice Minister says he's not for turning, as the High Court rules his gang patch ban breaches the Bill of Rights. A Wellington man convicted of displaying gang colours and a font on a cap took his claim to the High Court in September. The court found the law is inconsistent with the right to free expression, but didn't rule on the man's own conviction. A warning for parents buying toys online with potentially dangerous knockoffs making the rounds. A Consumer NZ investigation found squeezy dumplings can still be bought through sites like AliExpress, despite being recalled in the UK over safety concerns. The toy imitates the popular squishy dumpling, but was found to contain benzene, which can irritate the skin and cause burning feelings. Planet Fund's CEO Jeremy Kirk-Smith says parents need to be careful.
7: I would say buying branded toys from reputable toy retailers is the answer.
5: The Public Service Association says it will be discouraging Wellington City Council from cutting roles as it proposes a major restructure. The union says the council is proposing to disestablish 144 roles and create 80 new ones, a net reduction of 64 jobs. PSA Assistant Secretary Tom Buckley says Wellington's been through a lot in recent years and this isn't the right time to cut jobs.
8: It's also ahead of the amalgamation proposals that have been put forward by government, and so this is a really, really difficult time to be delivering this news ahead of further uncertainty for that workforce.
5: Older New Zealanders now make up the largest group waiting for social housing. Fresh Ministry of Social Development data shows more than 6,000 people aged over 55 were on the housing register in June, up 25% since 2021. Over the same period, the number of applicants aged 25 to 39 fell by almost 40%. Housing Minister Chris Bishop says that's why the government's focused on building more one- and two-bedroom homes for applicants who aren't young families. He says they're trying to be more deliberate and specific about where and what is built. The roadmap has been revealed for Hamas disarmament and Israeli withdrawal in Gaza. The Palestinian militant group has told the BBC it's agreed to the Board of Peace's plan to completely disarm, but Israel is yet to comment. BBC North America correspondent Shaima Khalil says the four-point plan leads to a new Palestinian transitional authority backed by an international stabilization force.
9: The plan itself starts with the smaller armed groups in Gaza disarming. Then you move to Hamas's military infrastructure itself. And that is a huge and complex infrastructure.
5: In sport, North Harbour fell just short of ruining the Tasman Mako's 20th birthday celebrations, losing 31-29 in Friday's only NPC matchup. The guests snatched the early lead through Tom Barham, only fell behind at half-time thanks to a Tasman try in the last play of the first 40, and had the opportunity to try their chance with the last play seeing a cross-kick attempt fail. Although they'll only head home with bonus points, Harbour captain Jed Melvin felt their focus on pre-season preparation shone through in Nelson.
10: In all pre-season, we've talked about connection and care for the jersey, and I can't doubt any of those boys that came on this field. We left it all out there, so real proud of them.
5: Questions are being asked over political links to FIFA's controversial plan to sell stakes in its biggest tournaments to private equity investors. European nations will boycott all FIFA competitions if the global body presses ahead with the plans. The African Football Confederation's executive committee will meet next week to discuss the proposal. The Times' chief sports reporter Martin Ziegler says there are links between Gianni Infantino and Donald Trump's wider circle.
11: Joshua Kushner is the brother of Jared Kushner, Trump's son-in-law. He's very close to Gianni Infantino. The key advisor appointed by FIFA to look into this, he used to be part of Liberty Media and Formula One. He is a Trump donor.
5: FIFA says it acknowledges the feedback and it's committed to democratic consultation. And a case of trying to find a yang to Brendan McCullum's yin in the English cricket coaching ranks. That scene, Stephen Fleming confirmed as the country's new test mentor, with McCullum remaining in charge of the white ball sides. Former England skipper Michael Vaughan has offered his approval on the Test Match Special podcast.
12: A very experienced coach who's been around the modern game with Chennai Super Kings over the course of the last few years. He was a very, very good captain back in the day, a very good tactician, renowned for being a really good man manager.
5: That's News and Sport. I'm Stuart Willey.
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16: 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The forecast for Northland: showers, some heavy, possible thunderstorms. Auckland to Waitomo, including Coromandel and the Bay of Plenty, mainly fine. Isolated showers in the west, clearing this morning. Taranaki to Kapiti, including the central high country. Scattered showers, some heavy, with thunderstorms possible, easing early this morning. Snow about the desert road. Gisborne to Wairarapa, also for Wellington. Showers and southerly spreading north this morning. Nelson to Westland becoming fine. Marlborough and Canterbury, showers with snow to 400 metres. Showers clearing in most places this morning. Otago, Fiordland and Southland, showers with snow to 300 metres. And for the Chatham Islands, showers possibly heavy, with hail easing in the afternoon. Gale force southwesterly winds easing by this evening.
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16: News Talk ZB, it is Overnight Talk with Jim on a Saturday morning, 20-odd minutes of it, actually, down to around sort of the 5:30 news. After that, it's half an hour of sport. It is 8 minutes past five. We do have spare lines. If you want to jump in, it's open line talk back. Anything goes, really. 0800 80 1080 is the number, 0800 80 1080. The texting is 9292 and the email is jim@newstalkzb.co.nz. Now, a number of texts after Richard just before the news looking for the app that could identify planets and star systems and all that. I'm sure he said it was Skyview. Richard, if you're still wandering around Auckland listening to ZB, was it Skyview? I'm sure it was. I've got so many people have texted in wanting to know what was that Sky app called. I think it was Skyview, wasn't it? But if you can just confirm that, then I can confirm it with the people. I'm going for Skyview at this point. Also, I've been talking a little bit about this from the Herald website, where they posed the question, are today's students too soft for winter, or are strict school uniform rules getting in the way of their learning? Herald readers have shared sharply divided views after parents and students raised concerns about Mount Albert Grammar School and the rules requiring jackets and scarves to be removed inside classrooms. Multiple parents said their children were feeling cold in class because they're not allowed to wear their jackets indoors. Headmaster Patrick Drum previously told the Herald that students were well aware of the school's expectations. He said he was unaware of any complaints from parents about classrooms not being heated. Some readers says strict uniform rules taught discipline and resilience and students needed to toughen up. Among them was Rosemary, a teacher who recalled similar restrictions when she attended school in the South Island in the 1960s and 1970s. She says kids today tend to complain too much and they're encouraged to do so by their parents, and she too believes they should toughen up. An Auckland teacher described the students' complaints as rather pathetic. I enforce the no scarves and no jackets rule in my classroom, he said. Wearing bulky coats and scarves in the classroom can make it look like you're about to leave or aren't fully engaged. Taking them off shows you're settled, focused, and ready to learn. Craig, who attended Nelson College in the 1970s, said he didn't need extra layers in the classroom even in the middle of winter. He reckoned that the jersey was adequate. Oliver, who attended King's College in the early 2000s, says rules are rules, stick to them or leave, stop complaining. Other readers, however, argued children could not concentrate properly when they were too cold and they should be allowed to decide whether they need an extra layer. A student at Mount Albert Grammar told the Herald the classrooms were freezing. She says she paid a huge amount for a scarf that has the school logo on it. She makes the point she paid for it, so she'll wear it. She also said the school skirt is too thin and too short to wear in the middle of winter. It's insane, she says. A former student of Kingswell High School in Invercargill says it was ridiculous for schools to assume they knew how warm individual students were feeling, and has said we all feel the cold differently. Yes, thank you for that. Yes. Okay, confirming here, Richard said, yeah, it's Skyview. Fantastic, Richard, thank you. Some person said Sky Map. That's close, but no, Skyview. And Lorraine from Wellington has already downloaded it, she says, with a big smiley face. So obviously she is enjoying this. So I tend to be, with this Mount Albert Grammar story, normally I would back the school when it comes to these sort of things. Rules are rules, you know. Kids knew the rules going into it. Just by turning up for school, you kind of basically signed up to whatever rules that the school imposes. It's just that I think this one, students not being able to wear their jackets in the classroom when it's cold. And as I said before, you know, Mount Albert Grammar is an old school. It's been around for a long time. I would not be at all surprised if the classroom heating was not up to scratch. I can see it being very cold. And I just let the kids wear their jacket? Because from what I remember, it's got the Mount Albert Grammar logo on it, and same with the scarf. So it's not like they're wearing mufti or anything. This is part of the uniform. If the classroom's cold, let them wear the jacket. What do you think? 0800 80 10 80. Meantime, a bit of Coldplay and Shakira, Sky Full of Stars.
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0: Thank you, guys.
1: 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Thank you,
0: awesome.
1: Shaq.
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2: News Talk ZB, off to Sandra now. Hi, Sandra, good morning.
11: Good morning. About the jacket and the scarves.
2: Yes.
11: My grandson goes to the grammar, Auckland, and they're allowed to wear them in the classroom. It's only at winter time. Yeah.
2: Yeah, so Auckland grammar allowed the students to wear their jackets or their blazers, whatever you want to call it, in winter in the classroom.
11: Yes. But I don't know why Mount Talbot, but mind you, Mount Talbot's grammar is quite untidy, some of the boys, compared to the grammar. You see them when they're going to school, they look very untidy, some of them.
2: Oh, really?
11: Of course. At the grammar, you've got to have everything spot on. Yeah. And that's why I can't understand why they're not allowed to have those jerseys on. Mind you can have a jersey on underneath that jacket, so I don't know what's the problem.
2: No, I don't either. You know, it's a part of the school uniform.
11: Yes.
2: I think, generally speaking, you're allowed to wear jackets inside, you know, in the real world. The teachers, apparently, they're allowed to wear their jackets.
11: Yes. And, of course, at grammar, if you have something, if your socks are not up properly, you're going to get told off. Yeah. There's a teacher watching you when you go inside, yes. So I don't know what's the problem there. Jim. That's all I rang up on. I like you. You're my best host. I don't talk to you, but I listen to you. I always look forward to you on the Saturday. Yes.
2: Oh, very nice.
11: I'm 83. Last time I spoke to you, but I listen to you. I always look forward to you on the Saturday. Yes.
2: Oh, very nice.
11: I'm 83. Last time I spoke to you, about 4 years ago,

0: That's right. Yes. Yeah. Got
1: it. He talks a lot. Oh, he talks a lot. He, when the children come to us, he goes, oh, oh, oh, oh. Oh, he's beautiful. We don't go away on holiday because I don't like people to look after him. No. We're 80 and he looks after me and my husband. Yes.
0: Well, you can take him to some places. They're pet friendly.
1: No. I can't get people to look after him.
0: No. You can take... There are pet friendly places you can go, like motels and things.
1: Really?
0: Yeah. Yep.
1: Come with us.
0: Yeah.
1: Oh, I didn't know that.
0: Yeah, there are quite a few of them around these days where they are pet friendly and you're allowed to take your dog.
1: Oh, we go up north quite a lot and he comes with us, but he's a bit snooty. He doesn't mix with the other dogs. Oh, he's beautiful. Oh, that's all I rang up for, Jim. I'll let you go and I'll listen to you again in the morning.
0: Okay, but just remember, you can take your little guy with you. I was over at Onitangi, was it last year, with a friend of mine and her little dog at the Onitangi beachfront apartments.
1: Oh.
0: And I've been taking my dog and her dog over there for years now.
1: Oh, and can you cook them cookies food inside the motel?
0: Yeah, they've got the Onitangi beachfront units. I've got a kitchen, not the biggest kitchen in the world, but it'll do.
1: Yeah, because we cook his food. He doesn't eat that dog rubbish. He has human food. Yes. Okay, then, Jim, I'll listen to you in the morning, dear.
0: All right.
1: Have a nice day. Bye.
0: Cheers,
1: bye.
0: Sandra. Thank you. On the Mount Albert grammar thing, a couple of texts here says, keeping warm is about layers. Just wearing something warm underneath, problem solved, next. Says Laurie. And another one saying, hold on for just a moment. Un momento. Si. Another one says, how many of these cold kids are adequately dressed for winter? Do they have a merino singlet or polyprop layer against their skin? A jacket won't keep them warm if their torso isn't snug. A text there from Linda. Another one saying, anyone thought to take the temperature inside the classroom should be between 16 to 19 degrees minimum. If under that, then the school either ups the heating or let the kid decide if they are cold or not and wear their jackets or their blazers. Thank you for that. News Talk ZB 25 past 5.

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1: Can we just have a talk about this pillow that's sitting right next to you, Matt Heath? Did you bring that from home?
2: No, this pillow.
1: Yeah.
2: This pillow was sitting in the chair. And so the last person to use the studio was Mike Hosking. So this studio is now running at about 27 degrees and there's a pillow on the chair. Is Hosking sleeping here or something?
1: I think you're onto something. Mm. Is there got anything else? There's a wee bathroom bag right next to you, mate. So I think he's settled in. He's settled in for life. I mean, is it good? It's not a Gucci pillow, is it? I know he likes his Gucci pillows.
2: It looks a bit like a Kmart pillow, actually. So maybe it isn't his.
1: Is that some good back support right there?
2: It's kind of got quite good lumbar support.
1: Oh, maybe
2: actually.
1: He's onto something.
2: The bit I don't understand is the temperature in here. Like we come in here, it's so hot, it's like a sauna, and we have to lower it down to a manly 18 degrees.
1: Yeah, I don't think he deals with winter very well, Mike Hosking. Is he still doing his lemon water? Is there still bits of lemon in that rubbish bin?
3: Yep, there's it.
1: Okay, so he's looking after his health.
0: That was a Newstalk ZB Extra.
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0: Digging in to get to the heart of the story. 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
0: Heather Duplessy-Allen Drive with Ryan Bridge and One New Zealand. Back Monday at 4, only on News Talk ZB. Mike Hosking, Heather Duplessy-Allen, Matt Heath, Tyler Adams. All the names you can trust. 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
12: Good morning, it's 5:30. I'm Carlia Strong. More than a dozen people have died trying to reach the Spanish enclave of Ceuta from Morocco. The autonomous city is the European Union's only land border with Africa and has experienced a surge of attempted crossings with up to 60,000 migrants trying to reach Europe. Human Rights Watch Senior Associate Director Judith Sunderland told the BBC it's impossible to know exactly why people are attempting the risky crossing.
13: There are always people who are eager to cross irregularly, either because they need to seek asylum or because they see it as their only option to improve their lives.
12: Back home, and thousands felt an earthquake near the lower North Island last night. The 4.6 magnitude quake struck at 9 minutes past 11 at a depth of 38 kilometres northwest of Porirua. Stephen Lowerhut felt the shaking.
14: I was watching TV and I heard a bit of a rumble. So I put the TV on pause. Next thing you know, the house gave a wee bit of a shake and that was about it.
12: A Māori health provider's welcoming the Waitangi Tribunal finding a government proposal to remove treaty references in law breaches the treaty. It's removing or rewording treaty references in 19 laws, which currently range from honouring the treaty to taking it into account. Cabinet says there needs to be consistency, but the tribunal's found the moves not informed by evidence. Te Koho Health Managing Director Lady Tereti Moxon says there's been little consultation with Māori.
15: This government have been very hell-bent on ignoring the treaty and reducing it from being something that they must take cognizant of to saying, oh, well, you know, basically take it or leave it.
12: Part of State Highway 2, or Portaki to Gisborne, is closed following a slip near Waiweka Gorge. Met Service has issued a snowfall warning for Desert Road until 11 this morning. And in the South Island, State Highway 7 is closed near Reefton and State Highway 87 through Middlemarch. To sports now, and in track cycling at the Commonwealth Games in Glasgow, Sammy Donnelly has taken bronze in the 10-kilometre women's scratch race final. New Zealand's defending games champion, Bryony Botha, has been denied a medal in the women's 4,000-metre individual pursuit by rising Scottish star Erin Boothman. To NRL action last night, courtesy of Nine.
3: And with this victory, they'll be back in the top eight for the first time since round six.
12: Bulldogs captain Stephen Crichton scored two late tries to seal a 36-22 win over a brave Melbourne Storm in an entertaining clash at Amy Park. Earlier, the Dolphins beat the Dragons 28-22. That's your News Talk ZB News and Sport. It's 5:33. Jim Sneddon is next.
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2: 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The forecast, Northland firstly, showers, some heavy with possible thunderstorms. Auckland to Waitomo, including Coromandel, the Bay of Plenty, mainly fine. Isolated showers in the west, clearing this morning. Taranaki to Kapiti, including the central high country. Scattered showers, some heavy with thunderstorms possible, easing early this morning. There could be some snow about the desert road. Gisborne to Wairarapa, also for Wellington. Showers and southerly spreading north this morning. Nelson to Westland becoming fine. Marlborough and Canterbury, showers with snow to 400 metres. Showers clearing in most places this morning. Otago, Fiordland and Southland. Showers with snow down to 300 metres. For the Chatham Islands, showers possibly heavy with hail easing in the afternoon. Gale foresail westerly winds easing by this evening.

0: Yeah, 24 to 6 from the All Sport Breakfast in Canterbury. I'm thinking we're going to meet up with Leslie Murdoch. Good morning, Leslie.
1: Morning, Jim.
0: There we go.
1: Love nice it. Text. Nice text for you from Rosemary.
0: Oh,
1: Jim,
0: yes.
1: You are the best. Much appreciate you.
0: Yes. Thank it's you, lovely. Rosemary.
1: Yeah. Well, it's pretty cold down here, but we have got the New Zealand Cross Country Champs at Hagley Park. 530 athletes through various age groups will take on the rolling course, and it will have golf bunkers in that course, a steeplechase jump, and plenty of mud after the rain that we've had through that southerly squall that came through. So we're looking at 9:15 for the first race. Coverage under 20s, seniors under 18s. And if you look at the senior titles that are up for grabs, senior men, Connor Melton, he won last year. He won't be here this year, so that will leave the door open for someone like Toby Galter. Other names that could feature for the men, Cameron Avery, Chris Dryden, David Lee, and the women, Tamara Reeves, maybe Kumiko Otani, maybe Olivia Gold, or even Lahana Reeves could be in there as well. Maya Flint, watch out for her as well. So that starts, as I mentioned, at 9:15 is the first race, and we will need to go there live and see what the conditions are, how the rain will affect the days. But I guess that's cross-country running, right? You know, you expect all the elements, and they'll certainly get the cold one today.
0: Yes.
1: One thing that won't be affected by the weather is tonight's rugby match, NPC Canterbury Auckland's, and Canterbury, remembering, are the defending NPC champs, means nothing for this year, but they have sold a lot of tickets, which is really good news, because a lot of people thought once the One New Zealand Stadium would open, it would only be Crusaders, and it's the only time that it would sell out. Well, as of yesterday afternoon at 4 o'clock, they'd sold 16,000 tickets. And remember, it can hold 25,000. I imagine that it will get close to that by kickoff time at 7:10 tonight. One of the reasons why people are buying the tickets, they're really good prices, $20 to get in. And that's how Canterbury Rugby have promoted it. They want people to be there. They want people to use it. And it was never better illustrated last Sunday when they had the club finals there, which is fantastic. Another reason why a lot of people will be going will be to see, rightly or wrongly, Richie Mo'unga play for Canterbury. The last time he pulled on a Canterbury jersey, that was back in 2020. And he did debut for Canterbury back in 2013. But he's still only young, in his early 30s. And after coming back from playing for the Toshiba Brave Lupus in the Japanese system, of course, people are keen to see how he will play for Canterbury. Can't play for the All Blacks yet, and if there is an injury on that South African tour, he will be called in. I guess the bets are on to see whether he actually gets over there. Let's hope he does, because yes. he's really good. Finn McLeod, that's another interesting person in the Canterbury lineup. He will come off the bench, as will Richie for Canterbury. Finn McLeod is Alec Wiley's grandson, Grizz Wiley. Okay. And they interestingly play the same forward position, number 8. So he's already played. He was called into the under 20s and got a late call after he had a knee injury earlier in the season. So we had a chance to interview him during the week, and he is very articulate and a nice young man. So looking to go places with his rugby. And I tell you what, if there's anything to go by that North Harbour Tasman match last night, boy, that was a really good game of rugby in Nelson, really close. So let's hope that the game between Canterbury and Auckland is going to be as good. Before that happens, they're going to have a hikoi from Lancaster, the old Lancaster Park, Stephen Street, into the New Zealand Stadium, and basically give the transition, because Lancaster Park, Jade Stadium, AMI, call it what you will, it has always been the home of Canterbury rugby more than anything else. So they're going to have a short ceremony and a walk from the park to the new stadium. So that's pretty cool. The Canterbury Rams basketball, they're in semi-final mode and will face tomorrow's match, Southland Sharks. Now, it's interesting. They are at home. They'll play at Parakiori, and they've had 10 games there this year. They've lost only one, and that was to the Southland Sharks. So that semi-final is going to be really interesting. The other semi is the Auckland Tuatara host the Wellington Saints. So we have to find out who wins either of those, who's going to make the final. We're going to preview both the men's and women's Black Sticks. They are off to their respective Hockey World Cups in Belgium and the Netherlands. So we'll have a chat to George Baker in the men and Tessa Reid in the women. And we've also got ice hockey in our city. We've got our women, our Canterbury Infernos. They are playing for the Golden Cup, so we're going to promo them. Gabby Guerin will join us and we'll talk ice hockey as well. As well, keeping an eye on the Commonwealth Games, Jim. There's so much.
0: Busy, busy.
1: So much. What's your highlight from the Com Games? I've got my highlight.
0: Oh, I don't know. I haven't been watching all of it, only when I'm at work, really.
1: And that, yeah, that's fair enough. Actually, it's even though it's a weird time difference, it's actually quite good because there's a lot happening while we sleep and then we wake up and find the good news and then we get to watch it, like Zoe Hobbs' gold medal. Like, if you looked at highlights, we kind of expected Claire Burt to win well in the swimming, didn't we? And so for Zoe Hobbs, even though we know that she is a world-class sprinter, did we expect that she would get gold? So when she did, it was fantastic. And the other, my other highlight has to be the tandem B cycle pair of Emma Foy and Jessie Hodges. Emma, of course, is a blind rider and Jessie is her pilot at the back. They crashed, but they got up and then they still won gold. And I love that. I thought that was really cool.
0: That was a nasty crash too.
1: Yeah, it was. Really bad.
0: Yeah.
1: So that's my highlight. Yeah. They're everywhere. They're everywhere. our weather forecast, not good. It is a southerly. Everyone's got it, haven't they? It's been really strong. Lots of wind overnight. We needed the rain, to be fair, but it's freezing. And we've got 3 degrees, looking for 9.
0: Wonderful, Leslie. Good work.
1: Thank you.
0: All right.
1: See you, Jim.
0: Next time. Bye.

0: News Talk ZB, 16 minutes to 6 from the All Sport Breakfast out of Wellington this morning. Adam Cooper, hello.
1: Yeah, morning Jim, how are you?
0: Good mate, how's Adam?
1: Yep, very good, very good. Can't complain. Excited for another weekend of sport after, great week. I'll sort of change my order a bit, Jim, just given you've just been talking with Leslie about the Commonwealth Games. But, a lot of proud people here in Wellington of swimmer Lewis Clairbert and his best Commonwealth Games in his third edition of the event. And, featuring incredibly prominently, including his two gold medals. So, easily the best individual athlete of the Commonwealth Games with his success in the swimming pool, and someone that's had to overcome a few sort of issues and things up against him over the years. He trained here in Wellington in the public pools only up until a couple of years ago. It just got too difficult, and a few too many people tried to sort of get in, stop him from really maximising his potential here. And I think it's proven that his move to Melbourne at the start of the year, after a little bit of time in Auckland as well, has probably been the best for him. And you only have to look as far as any of the podium finishes across all the swimming events at the Glasgow Commonwealth Games over the past week, just to see how prominently Australia has featured. So many medals in the pool for them. So I think the fact that Lewis Clairbert is now training alongside some of the world's best in Australia has certainly helped him and given him that success he's had this week, and hopefully it continues his momentum until what is probably his last Olympic campaign leading up to Paris in 2028, given he's now in his late 20s. So Jim, we're actually lucky enough to be chatting to Lewis Clairbert on our Wellington show this morning. He's obviously not living in Wellington anymore, but has a great connection to the city he grew up in, and spent a lot of his time as a pro swimmer here as well before a few things just didn't quite go his way here. So looking forward to chatting to him but later on our Wellington show this morning.
0: Absolutely, but there's also NPC rugby.
1: Yeah, there is. Yep. Yeah, as I agree with Leslie, actually, that game last night, very entertaining. It's great to have it underway, and it was an interesting one on Thursday night too, with Waikato and Bay of Plenty as well. A game of two halves, indeed, that one, and Waikato holding on. So yes, we've got some good games so far. Always enjoy it, Jim. I know it's particularly big in the provinces, the areas that don't have a super rugby team necessarily playing in their towns, during the year. So this is their time to shine when it comes to rugby, as, a lot of this regional New Zealand really gets behind this NPC. Our Wellington Lions, Jim, they are back playing at the big stadium here. They've had a couple of seasons playing in some of the more smaller grounds like Porirua Park, which I thought was a very good way of doing things and very enjoyable. But due to the new TV broadcast deal, they have to play more games under lights. And so for Wellington, that means going back to the big stadium, the Henry Stadium on the waterfront, which, I don't know how full that will look when they host Hawke's Bay in their season opener tomorrow, Jim. But we will wait and see. It's not going to be easy getting people to come along on a Sunday evening in the middle of winter to watch NPC rugby in a 35,000-seat stadium, but we will see. Wellington have been boosted by the omittal of Duplessis Kiefi from the All Blacks. I think, yes, he missed out on the July tests, which we can now say are last month. But I think a lot of people expected Duplessis Kiefi to be selected for this tour of South Africa, which the All Blacks have just departed on. He hasn't been. There have been a couple of other players chosen in favour, and the coaches have given their reasons for that. Regardless of whether you agree with it or not, it's a big boost to the Wellington Lions because it means Duplessis Kiefi is staying in New Zealand, not travelling with the All Blacks, and he is back with the Lions and co-captaining them, or he's vice-captain officially on paper for their NPC campaign. So probably not exactly where he wants to be, but knowing him and knowing his passion for the jersey, I mean, he's captained Wellington to two NPC titles in recent years, 2022 and 2024, so he will bring passion to the jersey regardless of, I guess, what's happened to him this year, of course, on the back of co-captaining the Hurricanes to the Super Rugby title earlier this year. Interesting debate here as well, Jim, around the Wellington Lions Hopkins and some of the players that they have brought into their team this year. With NPC, you would like to think that, you know, club rugby players who have had good seasons may get opportunities, but actually there are six debutants in Wellington's starting team tomorrow, but only one of them has come through via club rugby. There's a couple of Australian guys, there's a USA-based prop, another prop that's come from the Fijian Drua, and a few other sort of players that have come from overseas, Japan as well, rather than club rugby players being promoted. I think it's a way of wanting some experience in the team, but it does sort of give that sense that it may be blocking the pathways for some other players to get their chance after coming through, you know, the local rugby scene, which a rugby union should be, you know, promoting as best they can. So, yeah, it's going to be a good game against Hawke's Bay tomorrow, 5 p.m. At Henry Stadium, Jim.
0: Is that about us done?
1: That's pretty much it. And the National Basketball League semi-finals, Leslie mentioned the All-Southern battle. Well, the North Island battle is a big one today as well. The Wellington Saints, who of course are the defending champions, Jim, have a tough trip up to the Auckland Tuatara today in their semi-final. Auckland have, you know, generally, in a general sense, been at the top of the table through a lot of the season, so they're going to be incredibly tough on their home court. Saints had a great win over the Southland Sharks last weekend to wrap up the regular season. A pretty sort of a tussle of a win over Otago in the elimination final in Porirua on Thursday night. So a bit of momentum behind them, the Wellington Saints, and they'll be relying on that this afternoon when they play up in Auckland at about 3 p.m. So looking forward to that one too.
0: Cool. And what's the weather looking like for the capital?
1: Not great, Jim. Cloudy periods, a few showers, hail possible this morning, and even some snow possible on the Rimutaka Range. So, yeah, a little bit wild today. 9 is the high. It should be slightly calmer and nicer tomorrow with fine weather and 12.
0: Excellent. Adam, thank you very much, mate. Appreciate it.
1: All good, Jim. Catch you later.
0: Okay.
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8: 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And I'd say they have a massive credibility interval.
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0: News Talk ZB, 6:30 on a Saturday morning. Darcy.
10: Morning, hello. James. How are you?
0: A lot better than I was last weekend and the weekend.
10: What happened last weekend?
0: Oh, I was on this whole cough mixture thing. And
10: Okay, right.
0: It's almost gone now.
10: You're not addicted to it, are you?
0: Pretty much.
10: Oh, right. You said we're going to do it again.
0: Pour this over ice.
10: Yeah. And I don't. There are children listening. It's not a good idea. I've heard horrible stories of addiction to that stuff, but anyway. I hope you are feeling better. That is just marvellous news.
0: Marvellous.
10: Marvellous news.
0: Yeah.
10: On the program today, which I presume is why you've dragged me into this studio.
0: Yes.
10: We're going to be joined, because I've just got off the phone with him. Just got off the phone with a massive human being with the biggest smile in the whole of New Zealand. He lifts things up and puts them down for a living.
0: Yes.
10: David Litty. What a top bloke. Been dealing with David Litty for, it would be 10 years, or just under 10 years. He started lifting 11, 12 years ago. I think his first event, Port Moresby.
0: Oh, okay.
10: way back in the day. So it's been a long time, really young guy, like 20 years old.
0: How did he meet his coach?
10: 30 now.
0: It's a kind of a strange...
10: I don't know the exact detail. You've caught me on the hop there.
0: Oh, sorry.
10: They've just been... No, that's fine. They've just been, like, joined at the hip for so long.
0: Yeah.
10: As long as you know David Litty, you know Tina Ball. Phenomenal woman. They spoke with her this morning as well. Didn't record it, but trying to find David. Tina, where's David? Oh, and he's probably gone to sleep. He was expecting you. But we got him eventually, which is great. Now do we chat with him about his experience and what it meant for his gold and where to next? Is he looking at tracking down a medal at LA in 2 years' time? Because he's never really scratched that itch of Olympic success. But the prime of weightlifters, he thinks, between kind of 28 and 32, and he's 30. So it might hit just nicely. So we'll have a... Had a wee chat with David Litty, so you can hear that on the program about his Commonwealth experience. NPC is up and running. The Aucklanders are heading down to the dark lands of Canterbury.
9: It's yes.
10: Blue and white up against red and black. Traditional rivalry there. Under the roof, of course.
9: Yep.
10: Everything happens under the roof there. I'm surprised the neighbourhood hasn't moved in. Maybe central government's moved in there. I don't know. but they're playing, and that's 7:10 tonight. Zavitali joins us on the program out of the Blues, the centre out of the Blues. Super nice bloke. So we'll talk to him about the start of this newfangled NPC. I say new and fangled because free-to-air now. TVNZ, TVNZ Plus, so you don't have to pay. It's just like it was when we were kids.
0: Yeah.
10: Yeah.
0: Fantastic. Free
10: but when we were kids, there's only one channel. So. And then, of course, the NPC didn't start till later on in the piece. But, yeah, no, free rugby, which is brilliant. So we'll talk to Xavi about expectations around that game. NRLW, the Warriors women are taking on the Titans. Do you remember a guy called Frank Paul, the wrecking ball?
9: No.
10: He was a Frank the Tank. He was a rugby league player from back in the day, Frank Nu'uasala. And he's one of 13 kids. And one of the other of the 13 kids, Aneta, she was also playing rugby league at that high level. And so we'll be joined by her to talk Warriors v Titans. One of the Nu'uasala clan there. We get amongst the Tuatara. We're talking semi-final basketball for the Sales at NBL. There's a young man who plays in the point guard position. His name is Zach Riley. He joins us to have a yarn about where they're going now because you've got the top four teams are starting to fight it out. And even though it's been a very close comp right the way through, statistically, the teams that have got a slight jump on everybody else are all competing in the semi-finals. So we've got Zach Riley joining us to talk about that. And we're still with rugby league because I can't help myself. The Warriors are taking on the Titans. It massive game because plainly things are getting squeaky tight at the top of the table. So they've let go of their position at number two in the table the last couple of weeks. They're trending down. I don't like to say that, but they are. So they've really got to turn around and lift up against this Titans side. David Tangatatoa joins us. He's an Aussie guy who coaches the New South Wales Cup team, but he also helps out with the WAS team themselves. And he helps the transition from the younger players who are moving up into the first grade side. So he'll be over there. So he talks to us about that. And a number of these young guys have transitioned particularly well. So it'll be interesting to get an insight with David the Tangatatoa. The Taupo Marathon is on this weekend. Very, very big event.
0: Yep.
10: Gene Rand joins us. Gene Rand's a pace man, if you will. He wears a balloon. And with 3 hours written on it. If you want to hit 3 hours, he's your pace. He's the guy that you follow. This is what he does. It should be a fascinating interview with Gene Rand. And our all-star panel is our very own Nick Bewley and our former News Talk ZB sports journalist. Now she's gone to the big lights of television. Kate Wells joins us on the show as well. Lots to talk about. Lots of fun to be had, I'm sure. Looking forward to bringing it all to you for the next 2 hours.
0: Hey,
10: well, no, not the next 2 hours, but from seven. Anyway.
0: From seven till nine.
10: That's the one.
0: That's the one. Yeah.
10: Put that bottle down, Jim.
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2: 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Mike Hosking, Ryan Bridge, Matt Heath, Tyler Adams, all the names you can trust. 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
17: Good morning, it's 6 o'clock. I'm Kalia Strong. Rescue attempts are underway in southwestern Pakistan after a methane gas explosion at a coal mine. The Provincial Disaster Management Authority says 32 bodies have been recovered from the mine on the outskirts of Quetta, and they're working to retrieve two others. The victims' families are being offered compensation of 500,000 Pakistani rupees or 3,000 New Zealand dollars. Balochistan's mining minister, Shoaib Noshawani, says authorities will investigate the cause of the explosion and review safety measures at coal mines across the province. A Māori health provider warns lives are at risk over the government's plans to repeal some treaty references in law. The Waitangi Tribunal finds the Crown proposal to remove or amend references in 19 pieces of law breaches the treaty. Cabinet says there needs to be consistency, but the tribunal's found the moves not informed by evidence and there hasn't been meaningful engagement with Māori. Te Kōhao Health Managing Director, Lady Tereti Moxon, says the decisions they make allow inequities to persist.
18: We suffer twice as much from every cardiovascular event that may take place, every cancer that there is out there.
17: An animal rights charity is happy to see an end to the injuries that come with greyhound racing. The final commercial races were held yesterday, with a bill passed in April meaning racing's officially banned. The Greyhound Transition Agency will oversee the closure of the industry and the rehoming of around 1,400 racing dogs. Safe campaign manager Emma Brodie says dogs have faced a range of injuries from races for too long.
19: From broken bones, muscle tears, lacerations, spinal injuries and even death.
17: Thousands felt an earthquake near the lower North Island last night. The 4.6 magnitude quake struck at 9 minutes past 11 at a depth of 38 kilometres northwest of Porirua. Wesley was one of almost 9,000 people who felt the shake.
20: Definitely felt stronger than that because I'm in an 8-storey building.
17: Assurance businesses don't need to slow their AI rollout as new research suggests New Zealanders remain hesitant around the new tech. 1NZ's research finds AI replacing humans was a top concern, with 65% concerned about the loss of jobs. Privacy also remains a major issue, with 59% worried about organisations using their personal information without consent. 1NZ Head of Sustainability, Nikki Preston, says businesses need to be more intentional about its use.
16: It's thinking about how having the appropriate safeguards in place so customers can still reach a human, but they get these really seamless experiences that technology and AI can provide.
17: Festival organisers are urging locals to get out and enjoy themselves as Wellington on a Plate kicks off. Hundreds of wild and wonderful dishes and venues are set to take centre stage for the month-long festival under this year's theme, Word of Mouth. The event's expected to draw in people from right across the country with strange items like tongue bacon on this year's menu. Festival director Beth Brash says there's something for everyone, including classes from internationally renowned chefs.
21: Learn from the best how to make the perfect smash burger and just like a really fun, entertaining history of the burger.
22: To News Talk ZB Sport. In the track cycling at the Commonwealth Games in Glasgow, Sammy Donnelly has had her bronze medal upgraded to silver this morning in the 10-kilometre women's scratch race final after a Welsh athlete was disqualified. Meanwhile, New Zealand's Bryony Botha has been denied a medal in the women's 4,000-metre individual pursuit by rising Scottish star Erin Boothman. The 19-year-old tipped as one of Scotland's brightest cycling prospects, led from start to finish at Sir Chris Hoy Velodrome to beat the defending Commonwealth Games champion by 1.245 seconds. And to NRL action last night, courtesy of Nine.
23: And with this victory, they'll be back in the top eight for the first time since round six. Crichton! That's the way to seal it!
22: Bulldogs captain Stephen Crichton scored two late tries to seal a 36-22 win over a brave Melbourne Storm in an entertaining clash at Amy Park. The Storm threatened a famous victory in almost an hour before the surging Bulldogs came back with a bite, moving into the top eight for the first time since round six and a sixth win in their last seven games. Earlier in the evening, the Dolphins beat the Dragons 28-22, scoring five tries to the Dragons 4. And in rugby, the Tasman Marco was made to earn their 20th season celebrations with a hard-fought 31-29 victory in Nelson over a game at North Harbour. A night for the wingers saw Tasman's Kyron Tomoi-Folau open his season's account with a hat-trick, while Harbour's Tom Barham scored twice. 20 years on from the merger of Marlborough and Nelson Bays, Tasman skipper Johnny Lee says their celebrations were made tough from start to finish.
24: Pretty hard for Wadey. North Harbour really gave it to us the full game, so big credit to them, and good to see our boys really saying it, yeah.
22: I'm Joey Dwyer. That's News Talk ZB News and Sport with Sanderson Vitamins from Woolworths Pharmacies around New Zealand. It's 5 past 6.
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25: Met Service forecast for New Zealand. Northland, showers, possible thunderstorms. Auckland to Waitomo, including Coromandel and Bay of Plenty, mainly fine. Taranaki to Kapiti, including the Central High Country, scattered showers, snow possible about the desert road this morning. Gisborne to Wairarapa, also Wellington, showers and southerly spreading north this morning. Nelson to Westland, fine. Marlborough into Canterbury, showers with snow to 400 metres. Otago, Fiordland and Southland, showers with snow to 300 metres. Chatham Islands, showers possibly heavy with hail.
26: G'day and good morning, New Zealand. I'm Jamie Mackay. This is the best of the country, brought to you by Rabobank on a Saturday morning here on News Talk ZB as we're about to blow out 100 candles. How exciting is that? More about that next week. This week, we're going to kick off the best of the country, the best bits of our weekday show 12 to 1 with our farmer politician panel, Andrew Hoggard and Grant McCullum. Andrew's, of course, the Minister of Biosecurity, so he's got a bit on his plate at the moment with the bird flu. Stefan Vogel on Trump's latest tariffs. Jacqueline Roweth saying we need to heed the warnings about the super El Nino. Just look at the Northern Hemisphere if you don't believe her. Jane Smith, North Otago farmer. The sad story of the week was the passing of our old mate Jim Hopkins. Jane pays a lovely tribute to him. And we're going to replay an interview that never played last week due to technical difficulties. Beyond my control, I might add, Shane Jones, just to lighten things up a wee bit at the end of the show. It's the best of the country. It's brought to you by Rabobank.
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26: Today's Farmer Politician panel features the Minister of Biosecurity, Andrew Hoggard, and National MP for Northland, Grant McCullum. Both dairy farmers when they're not at the beehive. Hey lads, just to kick things off, are we calving yet? We'll start with you up in the far north, Grant. You definitely will be.
1: Yeah, no, we're into it, Jamie. The team are going well. It's been pretty kind so far. We had a little bit of cold weather on the weekend, but the cows, the calving's going well. We could always do with more grass. That's the nature of farming. But yeah, team are in good shape, and we're looking forward to a good season.
26: Okay, Andrew, what about you and Manawatu?
4: Yeah, we're due 1st of August to start, but yes, they're already been coming in for the last week or so. So it's starting to pick up now.
26: Andrew, you have a very serious job at the moment. You are, of course, amongst other things, the Minister of Biosecurity. What is the latest on the bird flu?
4: So at this stage, there have been no other detections apart from the two we picked up a week and a bit back. And it's been quite a bit of testing going on. I believe about 1,000-odd samples that have been tested and checked. We've had MPI teams out in the Wairarapa and around Wellington, just checking the shoreline and other places where potentially there might be dead birds. But at this stage, yeah, it seems a bit strange. We had that rush of, or the two, and then there's been nothing for a week and a bit. I see Australia's just confirmed their 18th bird. But again, it's like both of us had this sudden rush of it, and then it's stopped dead. So I'll be looking forward to some explanations from the MPI.
26: From the perspective of the poultry industry, how long will these lockdowns need to last for?
4: Well, this is going to be a challenge that we need to learn how to understand how this is going to work, and so it's going to be it's going to be a challenging year for the poultry industry as we learn how this disease, when it gets established in wildlife, when does it ebb and flow. We're going to have to work these things out, so it's going to be quite a process with MPI and the industry working through in this next year and a bit, I guess, trying to work out what that all looks like.
26: Andrew, you're doing largely, if you don't mind me saying so, a good job. Are you a bit worried you might be pushed down the party list by a celebrity candidate like Paul Henry?
4: Well, we've had
26: don't you laugh, Grant, because you're not even on the list.
1: No, that's true, actually. That's true.
26: No. Well, away you go, Andrew.
4: We've had Brooke retire, so there's one gap open. If I'm somewhere where I was last time, I'm more than happy with that, and it's great to have Paul on board because he certainly helps pull in the crowd and get the message out there.
26: Hey, Grant. There appears to be more infighting within the coalition than there is you guys attacking Chippy and Co. Chippy and Chloe.
1: Chippy and Chloe are really good targets we've got to get into. And, their policies have come out. Well, actually, Chippy hasn't brought any policies out. The only compliment I'll give the Greens is the fact they've actually announced some policy. It might be completely mad, but that's a different story. I mean, we've discussed your ag stuff. No. It's all fun and fair and love and war in the coalition at the moment, Jamie. We're getting into election season, and the National Party announces policy, and then X Party will announce some, and the New Zealand First will. So, it's just part of politics, mate. Another year, another election.
26: By pure coincidence, you came out with the maternity leave policy.
1: Well, no, Jamie, do you dare cast aspersions? That's a well-planned document that and a very important piece of policy we've got there to increase parental leave, not only from 26 to 30 weeks, but the key part is it's allowing both mum and dad to take leave either at the same time or separately. So it doesn't have to be only one parent. So I think that's so they can work out what's best for their family.
26: So after Stuart's ill-advised comments, the timing was purely coincidental. Right. Okay. The Greens, Andrew Hoggard, do they have a fair point about AI centres? Because I see this new one that's planned for Makariwa, just outside of Invercargill. I know the area well. Is going to use up 6% of our total electricity. That's a hell of a lot, isn't it?
0: Well, it is a hell of a lot of electricity, but this is critical infrastructure we actually need in New Zealand as we get more and more of these technological tools. You know, you just got to look at our difference between our farms from today and 20 years ago, the amount of data that's needed to actually help make help us make the decisions and bring all the information to us, make our farms a hell of a lot more productive, that's just increasing. And so you actually need these data centres, and if we want technology to run fast, we need them in New Zealand. Yep, we do need to make sure that we're creating more electricity. But, you know, interesting fact is, at this point in time, we're actually building more generation in New Zealand than we have at any time since Think Big. So the electricity generation is happening, and we've just got to make sure that, you know, we could be able to walk and chew gum at the same time, not just sit still and go, oh, let's not do anything for a year and fall behind while we work out some policy. Actually, you know, let's get on with it, but also at the same time keep building that electricity generation we need.
26: Grant McCullum, a final comment from you, because I know you're a National Party stalwart and historian. Yes. And Andrew mentioned the most generations since Think Big. Doesn't it change history a wee bit? We look back at Bill Birch, and I know his funeral was last week, and history probably didn't judge him as well as it should have with his Think Big.
1: I couldn't agree more, Jamie. I mean, effectively what that whole Think Big policy about was all at once again a response to an energy crisis. We were looking to be more independent in our energy supply. And that's what they said. The Clyde Dam was your classic out of that. Is anyone complaining about the fact we've got a dam creating so much electricity for the country now? Renewable electricity? No. You know, and I think you're well to highlight it, because Sir William was a great New Zealander, a fascinating character, and boy, he had some influence. He did a great job, and they were actually quite visionary, those guys. You know, they took some risks and not everything was perfect. But hey, you got to crack a few eggs to make an omelette, and good on them. And I really want to pay respects to Bill and my thoughts with his family.
26: Yeah, well spoken. Okay, Grant McCullum, thanks for your time. Andrew Hoggard, good luck with the bird flu.
1: Yeah, have a great day, team.
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26: It was Friday's big story, but hardly a surprise. Yes, Donald Trump found a way to increase tariffs upon New Zealand, Australia and numerous, and about 60 other countries, to be honest, from 10 to 12.5% effective Friday. To tell us a wee bit more about it and what it might mean for Australasian farmers and growers is Stefan Vogel at a Rabobank Sydney office. He's the GM of Rabo Research. Disappointing, but no surprise, Stefan.
11: Yeah, Jamie, it is unfortunately not a surprise. We already knew that the Supreme Court in February had ruled that the reciprocal tariffs of 10%, which were kind of as low as they could be for all the countries, would expire on Friday. And, well, surprise, we have seen that on that Friday, there comes the announcement that by the evening time, the new tariffs will be in place, replacing the old ones. So with that, yes, the justification is that it's all about slave labor and the likes. And you can for sure assume that our governments from both New Zealand and Australia have spoken up against it. But we all know how politics sometimes work. There was a need to find a new tariff, and they found a way to make it happen.
26: It's rather farcical, isn't it, that we had Australia, the UK, Japan, you name any number of developed nations have inadequately enforced bans on goods produced by forced labour, which is really rich coming from the Americans with all the forced legal and illegal labour they use to produce stuff. Rightio. Okay, so 10 to 12.5%. I'll be a Pollyanna here, Stefan. It could have been a lot worse. We're doing okay at 10 into the US market. We'll survive 12.5.
11: I think that's exactly how you want to look at it. The good thing is basically it is a small increase. It's usually painful when you're that exporter that has goods on the water and you were planning with 10% and then it jumps to 12.5. But I would assume that many exporters knew that the tariff is expiring and that there is a chance that the U.S. will come up with some new ideas. So with that, I think looking into the next couple of months, and we will have to see if these tariffs will remain a long time or if we will have once again a local U.S. court ruling, if they are actually justified. But it's all going to take time. We have to live with these tariffs for a while. And the good news is basically if you thought through the commodities that we're actually shipping from New Zealand into that U.S. market, the big one is not included in that one. That's beef. We know that the beef tariffs were 0% already for quite a while, given the high prices in the U.S. and the pressure on President Trump to try and find a way to make them cheaper. So those tariffs were gone for a long time and they will not be imposed or not imposed now either. So that's the good news for that part. But clearly products like lamb, where we ship quite a bit as well these days, or wine, they will see a slight increase from 10% tariffs to 12.5%. But as you said, I think we can manage. Most of our competitors are in the same ballpark. You see a few South American countries that you can be a little surprised about it only facing 10% rather than 12.5%. But I don't think we are out of the market with those tariffs that we have. So with that, I think the good news is there. It's okay. But there's one more thing to keep a real close eye on, and that is sheep meat. We also know that early in July, another investigation has been launched into the imports of sheep meat and lamb into that U.S. market. We will have to sit tight and see if those might result at some point in time in further tariffs. Clearly, local producers in the U.S. do not appreciate the competition. So with that, we will have to see if and when those tariffs might be increased for lamb, but that could be bad news for us. So let's hope for the best that they not come. But clearly, if you look at who's supplying all that lamb into that U.S. market, it's largely Australia and New Zealand and barely anybody else, so it would hit the two of us.
26: Okay, Steph, that's not such good news on the sheep meat front. You talked about beef being exempt. Is kiwifruit still exempt?
11: And I don't honestly know, so you may know better than I do, but I think it is, so I don't think there has been a change of products.
26: Okay, Stefan Vogel out of Rabobank Sydney office, thanks for your time. There's not much rhyme or reason to this, but that is Donald Trump for you. Thanks for your time, as I said. Okay, Stefan Vogel out of Rabobank Sydney office, thanks for your time. There's not much rhyme or reason to this, but that is Donald Trump for you. Thanks for your time, as I said.
11: Thanks for having me, Jim.

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7: Her name is Jacqueline Roweth, Dr. Jacqueline Roweth to be more correct. She is one of our leading primary sector academics. Today on the menu for a yarn as she makes her way towards Pew Pew in the King Country, super El Nino warning, fertiliser fires, and we're going to get a bit of an economics lesson as well. Jacqueline, talk to me about super El Nino warnings that should be heeded because the trouble is They're being greeted in some quarters with quite a bit of negativity and weather forecasters are accused of scaremongering.
8: Well, it does feel as though there has been some of that going along. But the trouble is, poor old weather forecasters, if they don't say there's going to be a flood or a drought or whatever, they get blamed for not doing that either. So they are trying to go on the side of safety and human life and all of those sorts of things. And I feel they're pretty much in a no-win situation. But let us think about if it is a super El Nino and we're looking at what's happened in Europe and we see that the cereal yields are a third down and we're looking at things simply getting burnt up in France and Spain, we need to be thinking about the very hot conditions that we are likely to experience and think about some of the fires that have been caused fundamentally by a piece of metal, maybe on a disc, or some piece of agricultural machinery, actually creating grass fires, as they have done in, for instance, Nelson in the past. Things get damaged, people are in danger, and we just need to think if the temperatures get up, all sorts of things happen. And of course, you just mentioned the fertiliser explosion in Essex, my old stamping ground. And that was caused by a grass fire which overheated a building, a let building, and the ammonium nitrate, which we don't have in New Zealand in the big companies, the ammonium nitrate gasified and exploded, and there was lots of people damaged, hurt, taken to hospital, about 31 of them, and one of the firefighters died. That's awful. And
7: yeah, you're a director for Ravensdown, so you know a wee bit about this. You're a scientist as well, so it goes without saying. Are we in danger here in New Zealand? I think of products like not ammonium nitrate, which they make bombs out of, but people also make bombs out of urea, don't they?
8: They can do all sorts of chemical transformations, but that's a deliberate thing. I think what we have to be very careful of is the potential for fires, grass fires, just caused by roadsides that aren't trimmed. And we know that farmers do a lot of roadside mowing, particularly, of course, around

0: Christmas when they're making it look pretty for the people going on holiday, but keeping the grass down and making sure that if you are using agricultural equipment, particularly on stony soils, that the temperatures aren't sufficient to create a spark, which then takes off.
1: Jacqueline, and maybe we need to need to go back to grazing the long acre.
0: Well, people do in the country on the smaller roads, but it's actually for the animal owner more than slightly terrifying. Because they're behind, you know, we feel for the animals and they have to be calm animals and all of those sorts of things. And yes, there is a point to it, but you also, Foxton or Levin that's doing the grazing of the long acre around berms in towns to see what that's like. And then you get the whole business about effluent. So I think there are all sorts of problems with doing that. But some people do, and they've got calm animals, and they hope that tourists and trucks will be sensible around the animals.
1: Yeah, be careful what you wish for. Hey, just really quickly to finish on, you're a former university lecturer at Massey University, Waikato University, Lincoln as well, I think. Do you still lecture, yes or no?
0: No.
1: No, okay. But this, you're taking me back to 1979, Otago University, Economics 101, when my economics lecturer was none other than Heather Simpson. Do you remember her?
0: Oh, yes, of course.
1: Yes, Helen Clark's right-hand woman. They used to be called H1 and H2, a bit like the bird flu. But I haven't heard about Keynesian or Keynesian economics since 1979. I've got about a 30 or 40 seconds, Jacqueline. Why should we be taking note of it?
0: We just need to consider liberating the economy to allow it to expand. If we shut it down, and this was John Keynes' theory, the paradox of thrift, too much saving results in decreased consumer demand, leading to reduced business revenues, redundancies and economic recession. We must have the new money coming into the country to stimulate growth, and most of the new money comes in from agriculture. So let's liberate agriculture and get the science right that underpins it.
1: Are you saying spend, don't save?
0: I'm saying be sensible about it. I gave you the Keynesian theory about the saving. What I want us to be able to do is to liberate the economy, and that means making sure we've got the science right to do agriculture properly.
1: Exactly. That's how we make our money. That's how we make our way in this country. Dr. Jacqueline Rowith, good luck making your way today to Pew Pew.
0: Bye.
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8: Mr. Peters escaped censure yesterday from the Speaker after his little outburst against a Green MP. You can actually defend democracy, though, Winston, without sounding like an ignorant, grumpy old man.
9: Seymour was standing in for Luxon for question time. If you can be bothered, look it up. The stupidity involved on the question about the aeroplane, Seymour couldn't believe his luck. If Cipollone doesn't go, why did I ask that question? I look like an idiot. There's no hope for the country.
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1: Kicking off the show today, Jane Smith, North Otago farmer, who took a little bit of time off the farm this morning to go into the metropolis of Oamaru and pay tribute to our great friend, the late Jim Hopkins. Good afternoon, Jane.
10: Good afternoon, Jamie. And certainly it was a lovely tribute to Jim before he headed north on his final journey back to his family in Canterbury this morning. So it was just on the council chamber steps, and we were all able to pay tribute to Jim. And as the mayor said, he was a man that gave so much of himself to the community that he loved. And, you know, I was thinking this morning, he was a living, breathing thesaurus. You know, he was such an outstanding orator. And, you know, through his young farmers' days, and I had a lot to do with him then throughout the regions, you know, back in the Simon Hopcroft and Robert Kempthorne days, he just gave those competitors such a hard time in a good-humoured way, and gave it, you know, a real profile to that competition. And Jim and I clashed on many things. I enjoyed him as a sparring partner in council meetings when, you know, during, for example, the proposed district plan changes. And after one of those meetings, he said to me, you know, Jane, I can't work out whether you are an asset or a liability, but you sure as hell made some splendid points, but you put council in a really difficult position. So, you know, he would acknowledge when you did challenge him. And I guess the one major area that Jim and I absolutely, you know, we agreed upon was the net zero alarmism, and Jim understood the costs and the opportunity costs of net zero and a sort of an Armageddon sort of net zero way. And you'll remember this well, Jamie. He said this on your show many times. How poor do you want our country to be? You know, how poor do you want our country to be? So basically, and he could see that from a local point of view and a New Zealand point of view. I mean, we've got a crumbling Victoria era water system in Oamaru, yet we were looking at spending up to $150 million on net zero headline work, which again was going to make no difference whatsoever. So Jim and I really agreed on that, and gosh, I had some fantastic conversations, and he'll be sorely missed, Jamie.
1: Yep. He was famous for his red glasses. I wonder if he had a red coffin. Anyhow, rest in peace, Jim Hopkins, and enjoy your trip as we speak back to your family in Canterbury. Okay, Jane, talking about things political, you want a pre-election prenup.
10: I certainly do, Jamie, and like a lot of people, I'm sort of feeling that electoral dysfunction at the moment. You know, we're very scared of what the vote may bring. And, you know, the election result and the formation of the next government are two very different things, the latter being what should be keeping us awake at night. So, you know, in almost a try before you buy, I'd love to see a matrix that showed what we may be signing up for, depending on what sort of bizarre coupling or thruppling we may end up with. But just a matrix that shows, you know, again, on those really important issues, so not the lolly scramble stuff, not the social media ban and the fireworks ban and free fees for students, but infrastructure, health, and the tax policies, which of course some have come out, you know, to talk about that. But again, we can't tax our way into prosperity. You know, we need that trifecta of new money, new ideas, and productivity, all of which we don't have at the moment, Jamie.
1: Well, look at the Opportunity Party, and I'm going to talk to Chris Hipkins about this one and find out where he stands on their tax proposals. If you want, a land tax would be a real killer for farmers, that's a given. But they are a party of taxing, because I note they're going to simplify the income tax brackets, and their income tax brackets will range from 28 to 39%. Okay, same as our current structure at the top end. But at the moment here in New Zealand, we have 10.5% on income ranging from zero to $15,600. So we're all going to pay a whole lot more tax, including a land tax, to pay for a universal basic income. Do we need
10: exactly.
1: it?
10: Exactly, Jamie. And I mean, essentially, they're trying to turn everyone into beneficiaries. And, you know, these unhinged parties don't understand, or don't seem to understand, the law of unintended consequences. I mean, you've got to remember, a land tax is actually a tax on food production, and we will all ultimately pay more for food. And we barely can afford food, you know, our own New Zealand-produced food at the moment. So, you know, they shouldn't be in charge. The Opportunity Party should not be called the Opportunity Party. And I tell you, who gets my vote is someone that comes up with intergenerational plans for those big three, infrastructure, health and education, because, again, that is a thing that's going to move our country forward, Jamie.
1: Infrastructure is a real challenge facing this country, not only at local body level, like the Waitaki District Council, where you got pinged by a huge rate rise and it's not even enough to wash your face. Similar type thing for the Clutha District Council just down the road, staring at the barrel of 30% rate rises. These are unsustainable. People can't afford that.
10: No, they can't, Jamie. And I think, you know, that along with the council amalgamations, we've got to be careful about that, because it's not necessarily the utopia that it's made out to be, because bigger isn't better, and two wrongs don't make a right in terms of putting, you know, two infrastructures that aren't working at the moment in terms of local body. But yeah, the infrastructure thing is massive. The RMA change, that is massive as well. And I guess on that, in terms of the things that are holding us back at the moment in terms of progress and consents, I did actually have to laugh at the irony. And it's quite a serious irony this week when I see Ngāi Tahu have slammed DOC for stalling their consent for their salmon farming proposal in Fovo Strait. And I quote off the top of my head, they'd said that DOC weren't responding in a timely manner. They were bringing up new matters in a irrational and unpredictable way, and they were operating way outside their mandate, and they shouldn't have been involved in the process of consenting anyway. Well, bugger me. Doesn't that sound very familiar in terms of the pot calling the kettle black, Jamie? I mean, there's so many things that have been held to ransom by iwi. And I think, you know, hopefully with the new Resource Management Act, whatever shape or form that takes, that we should actually only having those that affects being able to have an opinion, let alone hold up a process, Jamie. So I did think that the irony in that was unbelievable. However, also talking about land management change, gosh, that was enlightening and exciting to see Sam Hain and co up in Gisborne with cows going into pine trees, so getting rid of pine trees, Jamie. That was music to my ears. So
1: well, that's on the thing. Federated Farmers podcast, and we've tracked those guys down. Bit difficult to get them today, but we're going to get them on the show tomorrow. I think it's wonderful. Warms my heart.
10: Absolutely. And putting that land back into food producing land is just fantastic, Jamie. So great to see people taking the bull by the horns and making those changes happen. So bloody good stuff.
1: Jane Smith, thanks for your time. Jim Hopkins, rest in peace.
10: Thanks, Jamie.
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1: good morning, New Zealand. I'm Jamie Mackay. Welcome back to the Best of the Country, brought to you by Rabobank. We're growing a better New Zealand together. Shane Jones to wrap the Best of the Country. More about him in a tick. But last month, this is a great story, 25 secondary school students from around New Zealand completed a three-day residential program designed to explore career opportunities across the food and fibre production supply chain. Held from July 7 to 9, the Farm to Future Education Camp, which was fully funded by Rabobank and run by our friends at Lincoln University, brought together Year 12 students from schools across the nation. During the program, participants visited a range of agribusinesses throughout Canterbury, including Rakaia Island Dairy Farm, Oakley's Premium Fresh Vegetables, PGG Wrightson, Original Foods, Zentera Wool Company and Foodstuffs. To find out more, go to the Rabobank website, rabobank.co.nz. Now, I'm going to wrap the Best of the Country with Shane Jones. Due to technical difficulties, you didn't get to hear him last week. We recorded him late the week before, and I think he's worth a rerun. Shane Jones, not backward in coming forward when it comes to emissions targets, but does he have a selective memory when it comes to some of his own policy U-turns of the past? Enjoy Shane Jones.
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1: Shane Jones is the New Zealand First Deputy Leader. Shane, I'm going to come back to knee pads and Stuart Nash, but I want to start with, if I can, because I know you're in Otago today, I want to talk about emissions targets. In 2019, the woke old Dunedin City Council declared a climate emergency. It was sort of fashionable to do so in those days. Now they've scrapped net zero 2030. These were ridiculous targets we were never going to meet. Are climate emergencies so 2019 and Jacinda Ardernish these days?
19: The climate emergency rhetoric has ebbed in the face of sheer economic reality. What Jacinda Ardern did in 18, 19 and 20 reflects that juvenile period of political leadership. We cannot afford all these luxury beliefs. We are already spending a great deal of money in the South Island with your councils on boosting flood mitigation through stop banks and related work. That's the kind of result, not the rhetorical flourishes that characterise Chippy and the Green Party and various other fellow travellers. But I want you to know, I have always been the doubting Thomas. Check any of my rhetorical contributions. I've said all along, kill every cow, close every factory, you will not have zero impact on the world's climate until America, India, China actually pursue actions that meet the frothiness of that sort of rhetoric.
1: You did have an opportunity way back in Jacinda's first term when you were standing behind and nodding, albeit with your hand over your eyes. You could have spoken up then, Shane.
19: Of course, at that particular time, she sprung a captain's call on us. But fortunately, 9 years on, we're dealing with the circumstances that surround us, and we're not living in the past. We moved very quickly to atone, I personally did, for those misdeeds, and that's why a lot of what I'm up to resonates well with you South Islanders.
1: New Zealand is at risk of missing all its climate targets for what they're worth, and time to get back on track is running out, according to the Climate Change Commission. You're obviously not taking a jot of notice about what they're talking about.
19: I'm only interested in our economic robustness, our societal durability. If you keep closing down all of the firms and the key contributors to our economy, like the cement factory, like Jacinda and Megan closing down the refinery, will be hollowed out, will be zombie-like, but apparently we'll have some sort of vicarious pleasure that we saved the planet. That's the opposite of what NZ First believes.
1: Do you still believe in planting heaps of trees?
19: Right tree, right place, right tree, right place. And obviously, after I left...
1: You were never going to fit a billion trees in the right place. Have you atoned for that terrible error?
19: Well, look, it's up to the landowners. They're in charge of their own property. They're still planting trees. I don't think you should pluck one particular policy that got over-exuberant and pin some stigmatisation.
1: Shane, that's called a selective memory. Come on. You've got to admit your faults.
19: There's nothing wrong with forestry, and we will not be vaporising. We will not be assassinating the carbon forestry sector. They have legitimate rights, but however, we will be refining and we will be dealing with the ragged edges of the ETS and the ridiculous expectations that the rest of the world have on us through Paris.
1: Well, we're not going to meet these targets, but the irony of the whole situation is when we don't meet these targets, as we clearly won't, all we're going to get is a slap over the wrist with a wet bus ticket.
19: Yeah, well, there'll be an onslaught of frothy language from the media. There'll be a few trading partners, I'm told. But, you know, my message to the trading partners, UK, you people already are trying to reinvent a new avenue back to explore, uncover gas and oil. Europe, you're burning coal all the time. China, they've just built a new railway track, I'm told, to bring Mongolian coal to China. And here we are in New Zealand, sort of fleecing ourselves, closing down factories, allowing the gentailers to rot what's left of our productive economy. Of course, all that will change after the election.
1: You're in Otago today. You're heading up to your happy place, Macrae's Mine. This is all part of your campaign. Well, you're going to try and get $1 billion to survey the offshore oil and gas reserves, not to mention dig up everything you can onshore.
19: Well, there's nothing wrong with any modern nation having an incredibly high-quality reservoir of knowledge about the wealth, the potential that lies off the coastline, and then use that as a basis to find ways of co-investing with either the Japanese or a variety of others who may want to secure our oil and gas, and we'll reserve some for ourselves. I'm already presiding over a successful march of miners through parts of the South Island. And, okay, certain landscapes have to be protected, and I'm willing to live within those guardrails. And, of course, the reason I'm going to the gold mine today within Otago is because there's something akin to a talisman there. They're going to show me an incredibly amazing gold bar. And, you know, in another part of my life, I would have maybe have got a job as a gold miner, but I hope to actually put a bit of gold in the tooth that I've recently lost.
1: Let's just finish on knee pads and Stuart Nash. Has he been treated harshly? Have you got off lightly?
19: Oh, look, the media, they feasted on one colourful expression when my reference, quite frankly, pertained to maintain our steadfastness. We don't need to bow down to any foreign leader who was holding an ethno-nationalist rally. I don't even know how on earth that rally took place.
1: Come on, Shane, you're bullshitting a bullshitter here. Now, you know as well as I do there was a sexual reference to your comments.
19: Now, you know as well as I do, it was a whole woke-riddled younger generation of journos who conveniently tried to inject something risque into that remark.
1: That completely innocent remark.
19: I mean, that remark could have related to health and safety, could have related to sport, could have related to gardening. I think, fine, too much of it.
1: I want to finish on Stuart Nash. He's a bit accident-prone, but my understanding is, correct me if I'm wrong, that was a private text to former National Minister Chris Finlayson, who has a podcast. Should Chris Finlayson have sat on that? Because I can tell you, over the years, I've received texts and communications from government ministers, and if I was to make them public, they would be hung out to dry, but you respect the privacy.
19: Well, look, Chris Finlayson has used this opportunity to seek grace and favour within the National Party. It's sad that the matter has ended in this way. I've known Stu for a long time. But look, it was probably Shakespeare who said it best. Were it done when it's done, better done well.
1: Did Shakespeare,
19: and quickly.
1: Did Shakespeare say, dig it up and dam it up, or was that you, the other great wordsmith?
19: you've already corrected me. Look, Stewie offered his resignation, I'm advised. It's a sensible outcome. We wouldn't want this distraction stewing indefinitely as we run up to the campaign. Winston will be home soon from overseas, and no doubt Stewie will go on with his life and address local issues with his community, his whānau. He is someone I've known for a long, long time, but he will not be a part of our campaign running up to November the 7th.
1: Shane Jones, thanks for your time. Enjoy your day at your happy place, the Macraes Mining Gold Mine.
19: See you, buddy.
1: Just when Shane Jones rapping the best of the country, recorded Thursday a week ago, but I thought he was worth a rerun, seeing we couldn't get him to you last week. I'm Jamie Mackay. The show's brought to you by Rabobank. Shout out to Smiley Barrett. If you're listening, get well, mate. I need you for my correspondent in South Africa. I'll leave you with Ella Langley.

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10: It's 7 o'clock, I'm Kalia Strong. The US President's confident Israel will agree to end the war in Gaza. A senior Hamas official told CNN they'd hand over their weapons after agreeing to a deal with the US-backed Board of Peace. But Israel's UN ambassador, Danny Dannon, says its troops won't be pulled unless the militant group actually disarms. Donald Trump says it's a great breakthrough and Israel's very happy about it.
11: Will it go through its ups and downs? It's a very complex situation over there. The people are very complex and difficult.
10: An emotional day for the greyhound racing industry as a ban comes into full force. Final races wrapped up yesterday after the ban was passed in April, retiring up to 1,400 dogs from the track. The greyhound transition agencies taking ownership of all dogs transferred to it, focusing on rehoming. Auckland Greyhound Racing Club president John Roberts says people in the industry don't want to work a 9-to-5 office job. They work with animals.
12: When I see grown, hardened men crying freely, it tells me that their lives are ruined. Their asset basis, their income, their livelihood.
10: New research suggests New Zealand organisations are placing growing importance on where their data is stored amidst geopolitical uncertainty. Datacom's survey found 83% of business leaders were concerned about storing data offshore or with an overseas provider. Data breaches were the leading concern, followed by access by foreign governments. Managing Director Peter Nelson says where your data is stored can have a big impact on your business.
13: A really good example would be the US governments that have recently removed access to two of Anthropic's AI systems, Fable and Mythos, just after they had some concerns around security.
10: Work begins today to upgrade parts of the Mountains to Sea cycle trail in the central North Island. The Department of Conservation's installing 15 new bridges and boardwalks in two sections of the 230-kilometre Ruapehu to Whanganui track. Marcus Allen has the details.
14: Mangapuruwa's up first, taking 2.5 months to complete, followed by the Kaiwhakauka section. Ngā Aratūhono Charitable Trust's Lindley Twyman says it'll boost the experience as well as improving safety and access. DOC says there'll be minimal disruptions to the public, with notice given of any closures.
10: Prices on the New Zealand property market are remaining subdued. Cotality NZ's latest home value index shows the national average price was down by 0.3% over the month. Despite the drop, the South Island's main centres held up well, with Dunedin edging up by 0.2% and Christchurch seeing a 0.1% lift. Cotality NZ chief property economist Kelvin Davidson says the regional divergences are in line with the wider economy.
7: More services-based areas like Auckland and Wellington, where port and financial services, that sort of thing, they're just lagging behind a little bit.
10: A 40th anniversary celebration for the NZ Skeptics Society this weekend at Christchurch's Tūranga. They're bringing international experts to Ōtutahi for a smorgasbord of critical thinking, entertainment and science. Globally acclaimed podcast, The Skeptics' Guide to the Universe, are headlining today's events. NZ Skeptics Secretary Mark Honeychurch says it all started when a group of academics were fed up with misinformation.
15: They figured they could use their skills and knowledge to counter a lot of nonsense ideas that were hanging around back then.
16: To Newstalk ZB Sport. An emotional Devon Briggs as the paracyclist got himself a gold medal and a new Commonwealth Games record. He's taken first place in the 1 kilometre C13 time trial final in front of a packed crowd at the Sir Chris Hoy Velodrome in Glasgow this morning. On Sky Sport, Briggs says seeing the New Zealand flag being hoisted into the air made him want to cry.
17: So special. My family's back home watching. They woke up and supporting everyone who's helped me on my journey. And this is one of the first comps I've done when my grandma's not here watching and supporting me. So I know she's watching somewhere and I know she'd be proud.
16: Meanwhile, Sammy Donnelly says adrenaline pumping through her veins pushed her onto the podium in the 10-kilometre women's scratch race final this morning. Her silver was upgraded from a bronze after a disqualification. And New Zealand's defending games champion, Bryony Botha, has been denied a medal in the women's 4,000-metre individual pursuit by rising Scottish star Erin Boothman. In rugby, North Harbour fell just short of ruining the Tasman Marcos' 20th birthday celebrations yesterday, losing at 31-29 in Friday's only NPC matchup. Harbour had the opportunity to try their chance with the last play, seeing a cross-kick attempt fail. Although they'll only head home with bonus points, Harbour captain Jed Melvin felt their pre-season preparation shone through in Nelson.
18: In all pre-season, we've talked about connection and care for the jersey, and I can't doubt any of those boys that came on this field. We left it all out there, so real proud of them.
16: And in last night's NRL action, Bulldogs captain Stephen Crichton scored two late tries to seal a 36-22 win over a brave Melbourne Storm in an entertaining clash at Amy Park. Earlier in the evening, the Dolphins beat the Dragons 28-22. The Warriors will take on the Titans at 5 p.m. today. I'm Joey Dwyer. That's Newstalk ZB News and Sport with Sanderson Vitamins from Woolworths Pharmacies around New Zealand. It's 7:05.
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19: Met Service forecast for New Zealand. Northland, showers, possible thunderstorms. Auckland to Waitomo, including Coromandel and Bay of Plenty, mainly fine. Taranaki to Kapiti, including the Central High Country. Scattered showers, snow possible about the desert road this morning. Gisborne to Wairarapa, also Wellington. Showers and southerly spreading north this morning. Nelson to Westland, fine. Marlborough and Canterbury, showers with snow to 400 metres. Otago, Fiordland and Southland, showers with snow to 300 metres. Chatham Islands, showers possibly heavy with hail easing later in the day.
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21: One and all, my name is Darcy Waldegrave. This is the All Sport Breakfast on News Talk ZB 707. It is first day of August. Pinch and punch. So you know that's staying. You know how it works. Thanks for joining us. Surely we're going to be joined by Zach Riley. He's a guard for the Auckland Tuatara. They're gearing up for a huge semi-final showdown in South NZNBL this afternoon up against the Wellington Saints. He joins us to preview that bun fight. But first, The Comm Games have delivered plenty of high-stakes action over the past week in Glasgow. Several Kiwi athletes absolutely doing the black singlet, the fern, and their country proud by bringing home various coloured bits of tin. One of them, David Litty, claimed gold in the men's 110kg plus weightlifting event yesterday, and he joins us now. Good morning, David.
0: How are you?
21: I'm fantastic. More's the point. How are you? Well, what an event you've had. You must be, well, I'd say smiling from ear to ear, but that's your signature, isn't it?
0: Yeah, I'm quite happy about yesterday, so I'm very excited to bring that gold medal home.
21: You've had a long and illustrious career. You remember, I think it was back Port Moresby about 10 years ago, you kind of started your lifting off. How have things developed since then? How's your adventure been, David?
0: Yeah, Port Moresby was my first games for New Zealand, which was a Pacific Games. I think I had snatch 140 and clean and jerk 180 over there, something around that. Yeah, and like, you know, a whole 11 years later, I've definitely grown as an athlete. Especially as mentally as well, is probably the biggest thing, and just learning a lot of things that can relate to my normal day-to-day life. You know, just being in sport itself has been such a life changer as well.
21: The ability to transfer what you've learned in the gym, what you've learned with Tina Ball, your longtime coach and mate, that's really important, as you said. In sport, what do you think's been the biggest difference in the way you've developed as a person through your sport?
0: I think with myself, one of the biggest things I've developed is being able to speak with confidence, with English being my second language, and just, you know, being able to be comfortable in positions where I would think I would not be comfortable when I was a lot younger. So now there's a have a little bit more confidence going with me, and just, yeah, being able to do things I would probably, you know, not do when I was starting out weightlifting.
21: You could be a mentor-like character amongst the community. Do you feel the pressure of that or the joy of that when people, young lifters, look up to you and what you've achieved, and especially young Pacifica lifters?
0: Yeah, I guess. I mean, I think anybody would feel the pressure with being a public face. And when I was starting out weightlifting, you know, I used to hate it when people used to tell me that people look up to me and, you know, they want to do weightlifting because of me. And I think the only reason why I hated it back then was because I misunderstood what that could be. And now as a 30-year-old, I understand that, you know, being here and being an athlete at this level comes with a bit of responsibility and doesn't always have to be such a bad thing. And I'm glad that I can embrace it now and be a part of what could change, you know, the future of sport for New Zealand.
21: 30 years old, when do weightlifters come into their prime? Are you at it? Have you passed it? Is it still to come? What's your future looking like, David?
0: I think they like to say that people from Oceania, they come about their prime with weightlifting around 28 to 32 years old. So I'm probably right bang in the middle of it. And I mean, you look at the Samoan weightlifter, you know, he's 41 years old and he's still going strong. So I guess it's pretty much up to whoever the person is.
21: Keeping the drive after doing it for 10, 12 years, an enormous part, and I'm presuming your relationship with Tina means you've kept that going. Is it likely to carry on to Olympic Games? Because I expect that's an itch you can't quite scratch, right? So it's still right there in front of you.
0: Yeah. Just being able to have Tina on my corner for so many years, you know, it works out good for competitions because then you trust each other and, you know how I would know how she works as a coach and she would know how I work as an athlete. And just being able to have the experience behind us, I guess, you know, even for this Commonwealth Games helped us win the gold. And, yeah, of course, you know, us as athletes, we always want to strive for the best. And I mean, weightlifting, the best competition is the Olympics. So Olympics will always be in the back of our minds as long as the body holds up.
21: Full steam ahead then for LA. That's obviously in your sights. You think your body will hold up and you're going to be okay for that one, David?
0: Yeah, I think I'd like to think I'm still young enough to compete. I don't feel like I'm losing anything at the moment, any sub of strength. But yeah, LA 28 is the goal. We are heading back tomorrow morning to New Zealand, which will take us about 2 or 3 days to get back. And I have probably like a day off or something. And it's straight 14 weeks till our first Olympic qualifier.
21: You're getting a whole day off. Gee, Tina's been good to you, bro.
0: Yeah, that's a good holiday for us, having a day off.
21: Hey, congratulations on picking up that gold. Huge relief for yourself. And I read an article a journalist wrote that sometimes you need a great big smiling weightlift to remind you what the Commonwealth Games is all about. And I think you've personified that, haven't you? It's a happy games. It's a wonderful games of friendship and joy. And that's always written all over your face, mate.
0: Yeah, I appreciate that.
21: Look after yourself. And thanks very much for your time, David. Always good to catch up, mate. Now, enjoy your flight, because it sounds like it's the only break you've got, mate. See you later. Thanks for yours, bro. Nice, David. Great to catch up. It's been a long time. Always an absolute pleasure, a joy to talk to, and he's not going anywhere fast. He'll be around lifting for quite some time, I can assure you of that. What's what I believe anyway, whether that's actually true or not, it's another story, but he's got that drive of that, there's no doubt. It is 7:14, this is the All Sport Breakfast on News Talk ZB. Coming up next on the show, we're going to hit the hoops, we're going to get on the floor, sales NBL semi-finals time, Wellington taking on Auckland. We'll talk more about that next with our friend Mr. Zach Riley, guard from the Tuatara. This is News Talk ZB, good morning.
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21: This is the All Sport Breakfast on News Talk ZB. Thanks very much for joining us. We are now going to talk basketball, the sales NBL. Two semi-finals tipping off this afternoon. The Tuatara, they secured top spot on the ladder with the win in their final regular season game, which means they earn direct passage into the semi-finals, avoiding the elimination round. This afternoon, they face the Wellington Saints with a spot next weekend's grand final on the line. And also home court advantage if they can get the job done. Zach Riley is a guard for the Tuatara. He joins us now. Good morning, Zach.
5: Morning. How are you?
21: Good. Days like this are the reason you play basketball. We're not at the final yet, but you're oh so close. There's so much on this afternoon from 3 o'clock after a pretty long season. Where's your headspace?
5: Yeah, no, I mean, yeah, really, really pumped up for this game. I know the boys are really, really excited for it. You know, we've had a long week of scouting. I mean, we didn't know who we were playing until Thursday night. So, you know, a little bit of work last night and then, yeah, back to it this afternoon.
21: Can you be overstimulated for an event like this? You personally or athletes full stop?
5: You can be. I know that when I was in America, I used to get really, really nervous for games, but, you know, there's a little bit of a relaxed vibe around New Zealand sports. So you come back and just ready to play and happy to play.
21: What do the Wellington Saints bring? What do they present? You said you'd be doing a whole lot of scouting from when you knew it was going to be them. I think they've only managed to stumble once in the last few weeks, so they're in reasonably good nick. What do they bring to the floor?
5: You know, they've got a lot of talent. I mean, they've got Elijah Pepper and Kylan Davison, the head of their snake. But, yeah, all around the board, they've got really, really talented guys. And when they get out and transition and push a ball, they're a really difficult team to stop. So, you know, staying true to what we're good at and then hopefully holding them back from what they're good at, you know, the typical cliche thing.
21: No, that's okay. We'll carry on with cliches. When it comes to the matchup of styles and games, is there much of a difference between what both teams like to do?
5: Yeah, I mean, they're quite small and guard heavy. They're all about the same size, about 6'6", 6'7", and we've got some bigger bodies like Rob Lowe and Tommy Vidanovic that we like to throw the ball inside and let them eat. So, yeah, I say we're a little bit slower, but we also like to push pace, but it's just picking and choosing. When's the right time to go and when's the right time to hold back?
21: Clash of styles, like boxing, like any sport. This is what we want in these games. But it's not just two teams going at it exactly the same. It brings a lot more to the contest, doesn't it, Zach?
5: Yeah, exactly. I mean, it's all down to coaching as well. I mean, everyone's going to give their 100% no matter what. So, you know, we've got a good coach. We trust our coach and we're hoping to bring it home.
21: Have you got everybody on the floor? Are you lacking anyone? Did you lose anyone in the last week or so? Or?
5: We have lost our import, Chris Johnson. He had signed to the big three over in America, Ice Cube's league. So we've dropped him. But, you know, we've got Josh Ledger who comes in and provides some great minutes. And obviously Tommy V's a massive. He's been around the league for about 10 years, so he knows what he's doing. So we didn't really skip a beat. Yeah, we're just looking to keep going and capitalize on a great season.
21: You lean on that experience enormously. You'd be crazy not to. You talk about Tommy V, you've mentioned Rob Lowe as well. Been there, done that. They know what it means to perform at this level come semis and finals. What information have they passed off to you blokes about what is required to actually get the W this afternoon?
5: Yeah, absolutely. I mean, they're very smart guys. They've been around the block a few times, so just preparing for the level of playoff physicality. I know that's one thing that I've noticed in my couple of years that the refs like to let some stuff go. So, you know, staying with your team and not complaining and just moving on to the next play is going to be a big deal for us.
21: What's Coach Glidden? What's he been saying about this fixture? Because he's, talk about experience, woohoo, he's got it in spades,
5: yep.
21: Isn't he?
5: Yep. He's super hyped up. He's super ready. I mean, he's had a great year coaching. Yeah, he's put us in a great position to win this game, and we're not leaving Auckland for the rest of the season, so we're just ready to just jump on it.
21: Expectations from the crowd, the way they've been working with you so far this season, you're over in the North Shore Events Centre, or the Event Finder Stadium, as it's called now. Are they going to be as rabid and feverish as they normally are, do you think, Zach?
5: Yep, we're hoping to have a sellout. I know a few of my friends are coming down, so we're hoping to be sold out. I know there's about 150 tickets left now, so maybe maybe even less now. That was last night, so hopefully we'll have a sellout by then.
6: Yeah, well, but the quality of the comp, full stop. I mean, you're not going to talk it down. You're going to tell us how good it is. But when you look across sales being NBL, how's it sat? Because when you look at the, I suppose, the close nature of the league to get into the finals, it suggests that it's been a roaring success, yeah?
5: Yeah, absolutely. I mean, the amount of talent that the NZNBL attracts, I mean, the guys coming over from the Australian NBL kind of sits perfectly with the off season of that. So, you know, you get all that talent coming in, you get all the talent coming from Europe that all the imports might come back. So it's a great time for the New Zealand NBL. It's only going to look better, and yeah, there's some really, really good teams out there.
6: I think it's fair to say, when you look at out-and-out results, that the four best teams, Auckland, Canterbury, Southland and Wellington, have made the semi-finals. So the cream has risen, which is wonderful to see, and ideally to

0: Reveal it to all. Coming up next here on News Talk ZB.
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0: Had to happen, really, didn't it? The NZR sabbatical policy chooks have come home to roost. The excellent Gregor Paul, New Zealand Herald rugby scribe, penned a wonderful piece yesterday around the madness of the union's veteran player edict, designed to help tourniquet the bleeding of experienced players to big money clubs around the globe. It didn't stop the flow, it just temporarily rerouted it. In their haste to stop senior All Blacks departing to wealthier climes, that the dreaded sabbatical clause was triggered, a way for players to cash in on their All Black success without fleeing for the money on a permanent basis. This concept helped NZR avoid having to pick players from overseas, the last bastion of AB player central control. So on the face of it, the clause appeared to be a pragmatic way to ensure the continued access to 70-plus test veterans and to stop the increasing pressure of income-accelerated player loss. As I've often pointed out, and I won't stop, the wording of the clause is more than problematic. It's just wrong. Sabbatical was a rest or a break from your workplace. It's an extended period of time intentionally spent on something that's not your routine job. So most players actually aren't on a mental or physical break from the rigours of the game. They're just on a sanctioned cash grab. Artie Savia has made the most of this opportunity, opting to chase the money as opposed to hitting pause. As a result, he's rooted. The best way to counter that exhaustion is to give him more time off to make up for all of the time he's already taken off, which is weird. If anything positive arises from this nonsense saga, as we mull over the insanity of the All Black captain simply not turning up with his team for the first couple of weeks of this crazy South African tour, think positive comes from this. It'll be a serious reworking of that easily abused clause, which in rugby parlance is no longer fit for purpose if it ever was in the first place. And in case you think this is an Artie Saavia beat-up, it's not.

0: He was presented with an opportunity and he took it. I'd do the same. The issue is with NZR, but the huge swathe of changes made within the halls of power over the last year will hopefully usher in a new way of thinking and acting, leaving dramas like this back in the past, where they belong. That'll do.
1: Darcy.
0: 29 minutes after 7. This is News Talk ZB on the All Sport Breakfast on the first day of August 2026. Coming up shortly, the latest in sports news headlines. Beyond that, one of my favourite times of the week. Oh, mate, Jim Dolan. I do struggle with that because I've been talking to him for years, never actually met the guy. Can he still be an old mate? Yeah, of course he can. Jim Dolan, our correspondent from Australia with the latest in West Island Ocker sports news. That's the plan. We're going to adhere to it because that's what we do here on News Talk ZB.
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11: The women's pole vault at the Commonwealth Games in Glasgow is heating up. Eliza McCartney and Imogen Erris are both in medal contention. We just don't know the colour yet. They're up against Australian favourite Nina Kennedy. McCartney cleared 465, as did the Australian, but McCartney appears to be ahead on countback right now. Plenty of emotion this morning at the track cycling. Paracyclist Devon Briggs has claimed gold in a new Commonwealth Games record in the 1 kilometre C13 time trial final in front of a pack crowd at the Sir Chris Hoy Velodrome. He says seeing the New Zealand flag being hoisted into the air made him want to cry, saying he felt the support of his friends and family back home with his late grandmother, who wasn't able to watch his feat, but says she was proud. She'd be proud of him wherever she's watching from now. Track cyclist Sammy Donnelly has forced her way into a silver medal in the 10-kilometre women's scratch race final, her silver being upgraded from a bronze after a disqualification. And North Harbour fell just short of ruining the Tasman Marco's 20th birthday celebrations yesterday, losing 31-29 in Friday's only NPC matchup.
0: Thank you very much for that, Mr. Joe Dwyer. Always a pleasure to hear your tones. It's 7:33 on the All Sport Breakfast. This is News Talk ZB. We're joined now by our West Island, our Australian sporting correspondent, Mr. Jim Dolan. James, welcome to the podium of truth. How are you?
12: Good morning, Darcy, the podium of truth.
0: Well, I'll take
12: it. Are we under the spotlight?
0: Of course we are. So let's talk about the West Tigers again this week. I'm not quite sure why you want to talk about the West Tigers again this week, but hey, this is your bit, not mine. What are they doing now?
12: Well, they've been dominating the headlines every day for all the wrong reasons. They'll be probably the only ones in the world, apart from the Roosters, who are pleased that the Cowboys capitulated by, 80 points to 12 on Thursday night, because it's taken the spotlight off the Tigers momentarily as they prepare to return to the field against Parramatta tomorrow. And if they don't have a good performance there, you can imagine the pylon is going to recommence. Adam Doohy apologised to his teammates, then he apologised to the coach, and then he had a public apology to the fans. So we'll see if his teammates have forgiven him when they take the field after he sat last weekend out with a disagreement with the coach. Says he wants to stay at the club, which is good. The club's CEO, Sean Mellencamp, insists that they're a club on the rise, but also admits they can't afford another week like last week. And then, of course, today, big crowd expected on the Gold Coast with plenty of Warriors fans. They're the red-hot favourites to beat the Titans. They do seem to play a little bit better this year as favourites than sometimes in previous years.
0: I just keep thinking 66-6, and we're supposed to hammer them a couple of years ago. I've got to get rid of that thought process, move it to one side. You know, of course, Dewey apologised to everyone and sundry because he realised maybe he won't get a job anywhere else because everything else in rugby league, they're going, why would we employ him? He's a sulker. Anyway, that's one theory. Let's move on to Perth. Let's go way out west of the West Island to supercar action in that wonderful, wonderful city that I've never been to, but I'd love to go to. It looks like an absolute cracker, Jim.
12: Yeah, and if the practice is anything to go by, we're in for a great weekend of supercars racing in Perth. Brock Feeney and Matt Payne trading hot laps before Deepest Quali chimed in. In the end, the Kiwis 0.2 of a second quicker. His teammate Kai Allen, not so lucky, a trip on the ripple strips led to a few issues. They even had to take the door out to try and figure out where the vibrations were. I'm also a little concerned and a little excited by that tight turn into pit lane. There's a few scary moments there where guys decided to go in just as it seemed someone else was going to zoom up the inside. So that could end in tears on the weekend. But, yes, looking forward to some racing. And Matt Payne's all but got one hand on the sprint trophy. So I'd imagine I hope he slept well last night, but I'd imagine he's pretty excited about what this weekend will bring.
0: That is a great line, a trip on the ripple strip. Can I use that, James?
12: Yeah, try to say it three times quickly.
0: No. Jim Dolan, our Australian sporting correspondent, with us. We'll finish things off with the Australian fans finally starting to take notice of the Commonwealth Games. You guys are winning medals again, right? And you're winning plenty of them. They're like, And the Australians are like, they kick losers and they celebrate winners, as opposed to New Zealanders who like to, you know, attack winners for being arrogant and, yeah, focus too much on the losers. So they're reacting in type, which is wonderful.
12: I'd imagine they'll be up in arms today too after two of our cyclists were DQ'd for clothing issues. Too much padding in a helmet and too much tape on a shoulder injury have led to DQs overnight. But our swim team on track, they're the most successful perhaps at a Commonwealth Games in history. They've already flown out to prepare for the Pan Pacs. Our track and field team, they say, may pip the swimmers for a record of the most medals in a single day. Over 50 years ago, 13 medals in one day, 9 gold, 2 silver, 2 bronze in the pool. Well, there's 19 gold medals to be decided in athletics tonight, and experts are predicting Australia has a realistic chance to win 8 to 12 gold and as many as 15 to 20 medals all up. Now, we saw this in the lead-up to Sydney where the government started throwing money at sport, and we certainly reaped the rewards in 2000, but then they let it all go again. So we're keen to see if we can go from here, but we do seem to have our best track representation, if not ever, but certainly for a very long time. with our sprinters, etc. And we've got some very exciting middle-distance runners who will race tonight. Mackenzie Little in the javelin, the relays. Peter Boll in the men's 800. We are certainly very excited by the chance of more medals. And coming back to earth, there's always, as you say, the doomsayers. They did point out with all that gold won in the pool, only three of the times were fast enough to win at the world titles last year. So I'd imagine the Pan Pacs in America are going to be a real wake-up call for how we are actually doing.
0: It's called fit for purpose. They're swimming how they have to swim in order to beat whoever's in front of them in the pool, right?
12: Yes, well, let's hope that's the case.
0: I'm just waving the flag from the swimmers. Hey, Jim, one last thing. The Australian government like to pile on in now with a pile of money so they can do well, the entire team, come LA in 28.
12: Yeah, all building towards Brisbane in 32, so we have a good home games, yes.
0: Yeah, okay, that's good. Nice to know they're spending their money on sensible things like athletes. This is great. Jim Dolan, our correspondent out of Australia, we thank you very much for your time. Have a tremendous weekend, and we'll catch up again same time next week. Thank you.
12: Should be able to sleep before next weekend.
0: Good idea, mate. It's well advised. It's 20 minutes to 8. This is the All Sport Breakfast on News Talk ZB. Still to come in the program, we're going to touch on rugby league next, but it is not the blokes, it is the women. NRLW, Waz are taking on the Titans. Aneta, or Netta, as she prefers to be called, Nuasala joins us on the program. This is News Talk ZB.
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0: The NRLW Warriors, that's the women Waz, rolling on the start of the season. They've won three of their opening four matches. Tomorrow, Arvo, they're set to take on the Titans at the Magic Round. It's a 3v4 clash to cement their spot on the ladder. Aneta Nuasala is a prop for the Warriors. She joins us now. Good morning, Aneta.
19: Hi, how are you?
0: I'm good. I'm not sounding quite as ebullient as you are, though. You're obviously a bit keen for this clash coming up on Sunday because this is going to be tight, is it not, up against the Titans?
19: Yeah, that's right. So they're currently sitting at third and we're just under them on the table, so it should be an exciting one.
0: So you've lifted because you were, I won't say tournament favourites, but in the hushed tones like this, Wahine Waz is a really good team. And a bit of a stumble, but you've managed to turn it around since then. What have you identified about that loss, that one-off that you've had?
19: Yeah, so we were just, I guess the first two rounds, we're just trying to build that cohesion within the squad. Obviously, we're not going to get things right so early in the season, but come round three at home, we were able to turn that around and, you know, get those little one percenters right and get away with the win.
0: And what about yourself and what you bring? Because you're an experienced player. I mean, you've played in the WNRL over in Australia. You were one of the first members of the WAS way back in the day, what, 2018? You're an international at New Zealand level and Samoan level as well. So you bring a lot to – I don't want to put too much on you, Netta, but you bring a lot to this club.
19: Yeah, no, I do. I know I bring a lot of experience. And a lot of the young girls here have, you know, tended to pick my brain at random times, which is something that I'm keen to, you know, keen to share, just a bit of knowledge, just getting little things right, especially with how the game is changing nowadays. So, I guess I just hope, you know, if by the end of the year our girls are able to take something away from me, then I know I've done my job.
0: So what has been the most significant change, do you believe, in the WNRL, which got on the way, what, 2018, wasn't it? What's adjusted the most?
19: Yeah, obviously the game's picked up quite a bit. It's getting a lot quicker. Also, just the amount of teams that are entering into the competition nowadays, having talent spread throughout Australia and New Zealand, and just a lot of pathways now for our younger girls. That wasn't something that we had in 2018. So we're really lucky to have those kind of pathways, especially for our girls here in New Zealand who won't have to leave home to pursue their dreams. You know, it's something that they can do whilst being at home.
0: What dragged you back from the other side of the ditch? What was the big drive for you?
19: I'm the youngest of 13, so it was pretty evident
0: that stop right there. Say that again. The youngest of how many?
19: The youngest of 13.
0: 13. Man, that is impressive. Yeah. And, of course, one of those is Frank Paul, the wrecking ball from back in the day. So you've got it in your blood, haven't you?
19: Yeah, absolutely. I was very fortunate growing up. I didn't have to look far for inspiration. It was always right there for me. So, my family being the driving force of me coming back home really determined my decision. So here I am.
0: Well, that's a pretty simple decision, isn't it? After spending, how long are you away? You were over playing for the Broncos for a few years with the Knights as well. So that's a long time away. Did you manage to get back much or?
19: Yeah, the Broncos were quite lenient with a bit of off time during the season, allowed me to come back and forth. So they were quite lenient and I'm so lucky to have had that time with my family.
0: So your role as a senior figure, an inspirational figure who can talk to the youth that are coming through, but you're also got to be total boss in the middle, don't you? That's what you have to, because if you're not providing that as a prop, there's no point, right?
19: Yeah, that's correct. One thing that Ron has spoken to me about is my experience and being able to get around our girls and just speaking a bit more. If you know me, then you know I don't say much unless I really have to. So being able to be around these girls and just help them out where needed has been just my pure focus this year.
0: You driving that yourself, plainly, but what about the young kids coming through? How shy are they? Are they willing to actually take information? Are they willing to stand up and ask and go, I need to know more? Have they got that internally?
19: Yeah, so it was a bit slow at the start with preseason, but as it went on, you know, our girls grew that confidence to be able to pick not only my brain, but also Millie and Gail that also came over. And it's something that you really want as a senior player is for these young ones to come through and to be able to learn off you, who are always eager to learn as well. So those are the ones that, you know, you want to take the field with are the ones that are continuing to learn.
0: What the Titans that you're playing, plainly just ahead of you on the table, so there's a lot in this fixture. They've come off the back of a bitter whopping away from home. They went up to Cowboys land and handed their backsides to them on a plate. A bit of a scrape for you ladies. What have you got waiting for you in the Titans? What have you prepared for?
19: Yeah, so we're obviously prepared for a mobile forward pack that they currently have, obviously with Georgia Hale leading that pack in the middle. So, we're well aware of what they'll bring to the table, and it's something that we'll be practicing tonight, I guess. Yeah.
0: Don't give them an opportunity to convert anything. Annetta Claudia, I can use your full name now as well. Thanks very much for joining us. Get in there, cause a ruckus, and carry on representing and doing what you can for the women's game. Lovely to meet you.
19: Lovely to meet you too. Thank you so much.
0: Thank you, Netta. Annetta Claudia Nuosala, sister of Frank Paul, the wrecking ball. Frank the Tank, legendary family indeed. Warriors Titans, 3:25 tomorrow afternoon at Geohex Park in Wagga Wagga. Was it Wagga Wagga over there? I'm not quite sure how to pronounce that. I'll just get a bit tero. I don't say Wagga Wagga. Anyway, you can watch that on Sky Sport 3. And if you're wondering if 2026 is the Warriors year, well, you're a Warriors fan, aren't you? At the very least, you could be seeing out the remainder of this season. Even if they win or lose, it doesn't matter. What about a 1NZ Warriors jersey to help keep you comfortable during this final stanza? Just search Newstalk ZB Sport on Instagram, follow the page, and then like and comment on the pinned post, and you can be in to win one. How good's that? Up the wires. 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Who doesn't like that? It is 10 to 8. 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
0: Newstalk ZB looks at sporting highlights now. Absolutely, they were made to work for it. Look, Tasman Mako on paper looked like the team to beat. Canterbury too. Sorry, but they very, very impressive. And they took on North Harbour last night. Honestly, thought that they would destroy the Harbourites at Trafalgar Park and at Nelson. That didn't happen. They got the win, the Mako. 31-29. I don't think anyone saw that coming. Maybe North Harbour did. First half, tight affair. Harbour crossed first early. Tasman responded pretty hastily. taking up a 7-5 lead. The visitors built momentum in the second stages of the half to take a 15-7 lead of their own before Tasman found their flow to take a 19-15 lead going into the sheds. This is what you want on a half for rugby. Second half, real back and forward affair like the first half wasn't. Tasman would score and look to start to run away with the match, but Harbour would keep responding with hopes of pulling off a monster of an upset. Ultimately, it wasn't to be, as a kick pass attempt after the hooter by Harbour sailed harmlessly into touch.
2: Tasman Markle survived the onslaught of North Harbour and it's full time here. Tasman Markle get off to a winning start in their 20th year of existence in the MPC, 31-29 over North Harbour.
0: And there you go. The Bulldogs have stormed past an undermanned. And look, that's putting it lightly. And there was no one in their team. The Storm had no one there. Everybody of any significance in that side was out injured. But anyway, the Bulldogs, they just turned up and played what they could and they destroyed them eventually. 36-22 winners in the NRL were that Bulldogs team. First half wasn't easy, but they eventually prevailed. Momentum swung throughout the opening stanza, both sides showing plenty of heart, as you'd expect in the NRL, with a win meaning plenty for both sides. They ultimately went to the sheds tied at 16-16 with a late sin bidding to the Dogs. Big moment heading into the second half. Melbourne crossed in first in the second half and with that extra man. But from there on, the Bulldogs went, yeah, hold my beer, and took over, scoring 20 unanswered points with the win pushing them into the top eight after winning six of the last seven.
3: It'll be enormous.
4: They came down in droves and they've got what they wanted.
5: And this is a big win down in Melbourne tonight.
4: Not to be for Melbourne, not to be this year. It's been one of those seasons, but the Canterbury Bulldogs, the rise continues. Full-time at Amy Park. The Dogs got a knack of winning down here. They've done it again, 36-22.
0: Woof, woof from the Doggies over the Storm. NRL action there, and more NRL action coming up here on News Talk ZB. We're going to catch up with one of the assistant coaches for the Warriors, David Tangatatua. He'll be joining us around about 8:15. Hey, news just come through, hot off the press. Beep, beep, beep, beep, beep, beep, beep, over in the Comm Games. Not one, but two medals in the women's pole vault. How good is this? Imogen Harris has managed to pick up a bronze medal, but Eliza McCartney has picked up gold in the women's pole vault. Fantastic news from the crew over there, picking up two medals in that particular discipline. Warmest congratulations to all. I try and get her on the phone right now, but it's nigh on impossible from this side of the world. But hey, at least we can celebrate from afar. That's the main thing, right? Right? Yeah, of course it is. Hey, coming up in the next hour on the program, I mentioned before we're going to get across to NRL land with the Warriors Titans and David Tangatatua. We're also going to be talking with Xavi Taili. He is the centre for the Auckland MPC side. They've got quite the game on their hands coming up this evening, 7:10. They're taking on Canterbury under the roof in Christchurch. I kind of thought that maybe, just maybe, Tasman would run away with it, North Harbour. Didn't happen. I also kind of think that Canterbury will run away with it today. Again, that might not happen. We'll find out more about it with Xavi Taili. He joins us up after the sports news and weather, which is coming up next. This is the All Sport Breakfast here on News Talk ZB. Thanks for your time. Thanks for your company. Right, let's find out what's going on in the world, like the serious stuff with regular news and all the fun games of sport. Good morning.
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10: It's 8 o'clock. I'm Kalia Strong. The primary teachers' unions warning the Crown-Māori relationship will be damaged as it rallies against treaty references changes. The government's pushing through changes, removing or amending treaty references in 19 pieces of law to ensure they're all consistent. But the move's been castigated by the Waitangi Tribunal, who found there's no rationale for it and it could harm Māori. NZEI President Ripike Lisels says Justice Minister Paul Goldsmith needs to read the room.
11: I think his dogmatic approach to how he's done this has caused a huge rift with iwi and crown relationships.
10: An animal rights charity says it's been a long time coming as greyhound racing becomes no more as of today. The ban was passed in April, with the last commercial races wrapping up yesterday. The Greyhound Transition Agency is now in charge, tasked with rehoming around 1,400 dogs. Animal Charity Safe campaign manager Emma Brody says they've been working towards this for years.
12: It's the beginning of a future where these dogs get to be valued for who they are rather than how fast they can run, and that's something we can really be proud of as a country.
10: A bid to end the war in Gaza, but clashing views of who makes the first move. A senior Hamas official told CNN they're supporting a deal with the US Board of Peace, removing weapons if Israel first ceases fire. US President Donald Trump says it's a breakthrough no one thought possible, and Israel's very happy about it. But its UN ambassador, Danny Dannon, says the militant group needs to disarm before it can pull troops.
13: Disarmament means the weapon is out of Gaza, they have no control of the weapon, and then we can move forward. Otherwise, you know, they will start to play games, and we are not naive and we are not stupid.
10: Spain has deployed military personnel to the tip of Africa after thousands breached Morocco's border, with at least nine dying in the attempt. Tens of thousands of migrants have entered the autonomous enclave of Ceuta, with many swimming and using inflatables to travel to the site, which is part of the European Union. European Council on Foreign Relations co-chair Carl Bildt told CNN it's hard to believe authorities didn't know in advance.
14: I personally find it inconceivable that the Moroccan authorities would not have been at the least aware of and probably complicit in suddenly 50,000, 60,000 people turning up at the border.
10: A reminder not to stray from the slopes after two snowboarders got lost for 6 hours in the Wanaka backcountry. Police were notified of the disorientated pair near the Treble Cone ski field just before 2 p.m. on Thursday. They say the search was complex due to the very harsh conditions, but it could have been worse if they hadn't found them within an hour of nightfall. It's the second search and rescue operation in the alpine environment this week. The capital's yet again becoming a foodie haven as Wellington on a Plate gets underway. Hundreds of wild and wonderful dishes and venues are set to take centre stage for the month-long festival under this year's theme, Word of Mouth. Organisers hope the event will encourage people to try something new, with things like tongue bacon on the menu. Festival director Beth Brash says locals are getting on board.
1: We see pictures come through from offices with their whole wall covered as a burger plan and what they're going to eat and to crown their own personal favourite.
9: To News Talk ZB Sport. Golden redemption for Eliza McCartney in the women's pole vault at the Commonwealth Games in Glasgow. She's taken out the event over Australia's Nina Kennedy. Here's the moment her gold medal was confirmed on Sky.
15: Kennedy. No, she can't. It's a gold medal for New Zealand. Eliza McCartney has won the gold medal.
9: New Zealand's Imogen Erris has claimed bronze, while Olivia McTaggart was just outside of the medals in fourth. Meanwhile, it was an emotional morning at the track cycling with para-athlete Devon Briggs claiming gold and a new Commonwealth Games record in the 1 kilometre C13 time trial final. Speaking with tears in his eyes, Briggs dedicated the medal to his friends and family watching at home, as well as his late grandma. Sammy Donnelly claimed a silver medal in the 10-kilometre women's scratch final. Supercars driver Ryan Wood won't be afraid to get his elbows out at the Perth 440. The young Kiwi has his Toyota in eighth overall, but found himself on the receiving end of bumper-to-bumper action with Kai Allen last race weekend in Townsville. Wood says he'll be back to his paint-scraping ways when the lights go out this weekend.
16: I'm usually the one dishing it out. I've been too nice lately, so I'll get back to my aggressive ways and try and not let people biff and barge me out the way, because I've let that happen too much to start this year.
9: Race one of the day at 4:45 p.m, followed by another at 20 past 8. Motorsport with CRC Leak Stop, Stop Leaks Fast. The next generation of the Price family has been named in the Warriors' final squad to face the Titans today. Riley Price has been elevated to the six-man bench to make it the first father-son duo to play NRL for the club, should coach Andrew Webster decide to insert the 25-year-old middle forward tonight. I'm Joey Dwyer, that's News Talk ZB News and Sport with Sanderson Vitamins from Woolworths Pharmacies around New Zealand. It's 8:05.
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17: Weather service forecast for New Zealand. Northland, showers, possible thunderstorms. Auckland to Waitomo, including Coromandel and Bay of Plenty, mainly fine. Taranaki to Kapiti, including the Central High Country. Scattered showers, snow possible about the desert road this morning. Gisborne to Wairarapa, also Wellington. Showers and southerly spreading north this morning. Nelson to Westland, fine. Marlborough and Canterbury, showers with snow to 400 metres. Otago, Fiordland and Southland, showers with snow to 300 metres. Chatham Islands, showers possibly heavy with hail easing later in the day.
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0: Good morning. Halfway through the All Sport Breakfast here on News Talk ZB. I'm Darcy Waterdrave with you through until 9. Shortly, we're going to talk the blokes' wars. Their assistant coach, David Tangatatoa, joins us. We'll look ahead to what is a very, very key clash tonight against the Titans on the Gold Coast. But before that, 2026 NPC season has kicked off with a bang. Tonight's primetime viewing fixture is the next edition of the storied rivalry between North and South, blue and white, the red and black. The Aucklands are heading down to Christchurch to take on Canterbury at the One New Zealand Stadium. Xavi Ta'ili is starting at centre for Auckland. He's with us now. Morena Xavi, how are you?
1: Yeah, morning. Good, thanks. Thank you for having me on.
0: Yeah, no dramas. Thanks very much for joining us. Pretty exciting times. Start of the NPC. It's a great clash. There's nothing much better than red, black, blue, white. And sadly for you, it's an away match, so you've got to play them under that roof. What do you feel about that?
1: Yeah, no, we've talked about it. Moment in history, the first NPC game under the roof in the new stadium. So, not much better way to start off the NPC round one. We're looking forward to it.
0: How much time do you spend talking about concepts like that as opposed to training and actual rugby talk? Is that a dominant part of what you prep with?
1: Yeah, I think alongside the skill set and the stuff we do on the field, we have to have that mindset and mentality side of things going into the game. And, yeah, we sort of lay that down at the start of the week so that, yeah, everyone's clear and who we're representing, the meaning of the game and who we're playing for. So, yeah, no, it's definitely important. But then, obviously, yeah, how we do it is what we do on training. So,
0: we'd say Clash of the Titans, and I don't want to be over the top around this, but there's some very handy players right across all the positions in both sides. This promises a lot, doesn't it?
1: Yeah, no, it's an exciting game. See both lineups come out. It's an exciting game, and we're definitely not taking them lightly. We know the season we had last year, and we're really looking forward to sort of righting our wrongs and starting with a win down there in the stadium.
0: But you can't focus too much back on last year, right? That'd just be depressing, wouldn't it?
1: Yeah, I mean, we sort of, we can't be naive and think that it's just going to happen at the same time. We've got to learn from our mistakes, but we're looking forward. We're not dwelling on the past, but we know that we have to be better and represent our region the way we want to.
0: How much are you leaning on some of the old dogs? Because there's quite a few of them in that side. They've kind of been there, done that. They know exactly what's going on. I look to the likes of Offa, Tuinga Fasi, for example, and Angus Ta'avao and what he brings, and even Stephen Perifeta, your co-captain. These guys have got a lot of nous, a lot of experience. What have you picked out of them?
1: Yeah, no, they've been key in our talks and our discussions in the past few weeks. Yeah, but besides them, we probably have quite a young side, and that was sort of what we went through last year, where we struggled in a few inexperienced areas, but they've helped us a lot. We feel, that one year more experience as a group. So, they've been key, but everyone feels, ready and prepared for the weekend.
0: What's been the underlining, not talking about the moment and the side of it, but talking about on the pitch, what's been the predominant focus over training this week? What have they thrashed into you with a stick?
1: Starting round one, we just want to get our basics right, our set piece, our breakdown, doing the simple things well. We know we have a lot of flair in our team, but we want to earn the right to show that on the field. So, yeah, we're starting just going back to our game, playing what we know, and let the rest happen from there.
0: You got Peter Aki playing inside you, so he wouldn't put up with any silly bugger action now, would he? He'd be quite strict, or is he not? Maybe he's loosened up a bit, I don't know.
1: Nah, he's still pretty scary. Not a bad person to be playing outside of, so... Yeah, no, it's awesome to have him on the field. His experience as well, is very valuable in our back line, him and Stevie. know, taking my chances where I can outside of those two. That's exciting.
0: Are you behaving yourself and listening like a keen young thing, or are you getting a bit lippy on it as well, going, hold on, boys, you don't know what rugby's all about in this day and age. I'm the young man. I know what's going on. How do you approach this? I reckon you just keep your mouth shut, wouldn't you?
1: Yeah, of course. They have many things to teach me. I'm still learning, so... make me do all the reps and I get better, eh?
0: Absolutely. Hey, anything else you want to add ahead of the start of the MPC?
1: No, I think as a team and personally, we want to do let our actions do the speaking. We want to sort of bring that community, our community, back into supporting us, supporting the Blue and White Hoops. We've sort of lost that over the past few years, so we're going to do our best this year, starting with round one down Christchurch, to do them proud and get them back on board. So, yeah, we can't wait.
0: Get amongst it. Enjoy it. And, of course, it's free-to-air on TVNZ now, so everyone can climb in and watch it. It won't cost anything. Always a pleasure, Savvy. Thanks very much for yours, mate. You look after yourself.
1: Thank you very much. Thank you very much.
0: Thank you. Always a pleasure. Savvy Ta'ele, good fun. He's a centre starting for Auckland. Up until last night, 16,000 tickets have been sold for that exchange. So still plenty available. Get amongst. It should be a huge affair. And I think the love affair with that One New Zealand Stadium, it will go on for quite some time. So get amongst if you're in and around the Canterbury region. And if you're not, do it anyway and fly down, right? Yeah, right. Auckland, Canterbury tonight, 7:10 at the One New Zealand Stadium, Te Kaha in Christchurch. You can watch that on TVNZ Plus. Coming up next, we go into Camp Warrior. We're joined by one of the Phalanx of assistant coaches ahead of their what essentially is a must-win match up against the Titans. His name is David Tangatatoa, and he joins us next here on News Talk ZB. It's 8:14.
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7: The Warriors had a rough time last week, and that's been kind. They had an 18-6 loss to the Bulldogs. They basically didn't fire anything at all till 5 minutes before the full-time whistle. This weekend, they're at home away from home, I suppose you'd say, taking on the Gold Coast Titans in a match that really is crucial if they're to stay in touching distance of the top two and, you know, establish himself in the top four as well. David Tangatatoa is an assistant coach of the Warriors. He joins us now. Good morning, David.
8: Well, Darcy, how are you, mate?
7: Yeah, good. Big day for the reserve grade and for the main team, the Warriors men, are looking to reverse some of the issues from the last weekend. And you've basically got a finger in both pies, haven't you, David?
8: Yeah. I definitely wear a couple of hats. We're pretty lucky this week that New South Wales Cup's got the bye, so I can just solely focus on my NRL duties this weekend.
7: So those duties are like a transfer of skills, I suppose, from the younger members up into the first grade side, or?
8: Yeah. So we part of, I guess, the New South Wales Cup coaching role is to prepare the NRL as best we can. So we did that this week. And, hopefully the boys have prepared them well, and the boys can go out and, as you said, put in a better performance than what we did last weekend.
7: Yeah, well, Andrew Webster, though, if he wants you to do something else, he'll do it, right?
8: Yep, for sure, for sure.
7: So who are you working with primarily that have made that step up over the last 6 months or so?
8: Yeah, so there's blokes like who's debuted this year, Luke Hansen. Who else has debuted?
7: Tanner Stella Smith. Did he debut this year, or was that last year?
8: Nah, he was last year, but he was part of the New South Wales Cup team last year.
7: Eddie Jeremia Tuava, he probably is around there as well. Yeah. Luke Lolelii, he's there too in the reserves, I think.
8: Yeah. So we're pretty fortunate that we all get to train together as one big squad, and we try to put our best foot forward, the reserve grade players, and show Webby what they can do, and then Webby picks a team, and then I just prepare the rest of the boys to play in New South Wales Cup that weekend.
7: 5 o'clock this afternoon, up against the Titans. Now, they're sitting 12th, 13th down there. You guys are in third. You've got to make up for some of the issues last week. A wee bit of surprise that maybe the knee didn't jerk and Andrew Webster is pretty much stuck to a man to the men who didn't quite make it work last week. Well, injury aside, this is a club philosophy. He's got a lot of trust in his players and a lot of faith in those guys.
8: Yeah, definitely. We weren't happy with the performance last weekend, but it was probably the first time that we, probably hadn't, I shouldn't say not turned up, because there was plenty of effort in the game, but we definitely weren't ourselves and the way we like to sort of play. So that's a credit to the Bulldogs as well. I thought they played really well, but we definitely weren't ourselves, and we're looking to obviously rectify that today.
7: When you go through nearly the entire game and you don't cross the whitewash, that's not Warriors at all. That's got to be of a huge concern, your ability to impress on an offensive mode.
8: Yeah, we probably didn't get a whole lot of opportunities. And then the ones that we did, credit to the Bulldogs. They scrambled really hard. And, I think there was one in the first half and maybe three in the second half where just probably the last pass that sort of went astray. And I think if we score one of those, it's a completely different game. But we just, every time that the Bulldogs sort of turned us away, we probably lost a little bit of confidence, and the Bulldogs gained a bit.
7: Emphasis on getting off to a good start, because the Bulldogs punched you twice in the nose right at the very start. Struggled to come back from that, which I think is probably surprising for a lot of us. But focusing on not letting the opposition get away to a bit of a flyer, hard to pull back in the NRL.
8: Yeah, definitely. Momentum's a big part of NRL games now. So, we definitely didn't start well, but I don't think we played well for the majority of the game. So, we always have an emphasis on starting games really strongly. So, looking forward to I know the boys are sort of hurting from the weekend, and just looking forward to getting out there today and, playing our style of footy.
7: And last but certainly not least, how much of a pest is Luke Metcalf? Man, he must be annoying, running around, going, I want to play!
8: Metz obviously, been pretty patient there and is just waiting for his opportunity. Tomati and Chanel's obviously done a really good job for us so far this season. So I'm sure Luke will play a part at some stage. But at the moment, we're trusting that Tomati and Chanel can get the job done for us.
7: Trust comes from an understandable position with what they've given us so far. David Tangatatoa, thank you so much for your time. Have a great time this afternoon. Get there, grab us some points, will you?
8: Will do. Thanks, Dars.
7: No, thank you. A real pleasure. And, I forgot to mention, but Riley Price is on the bench now. Riley Price, son of the great Steve Price, who used to run around the radio sports studio in his cute little bunny slippers and his dressing gown with his rabbit when Dad used to come in and do a show with me way back when. My, how he has come on. And talking about great Warriors, will this year be a great year for the Warriors, 2026? Even if it isn't, you could still enjoy it with a jersey. We've got a 1NZ Warriors jersey to give away. Just search Newstalk ZB Sport on Instagram. Have a follow of the page. Like it. Make a wee comment on the pinned post, and you never know, you could be winning up the wires. Into Newstalk ZB Sport on Insta and get the live follow of the page. Like it, make a wee comment on the pinned post, and you never know, you could be winning up the wires. Into Newstalk ZB Sport on Insta and get the latest

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9: One of the biggest, longest standing running races in New Zealand is taking place, the Taupo Marathon. Gene Rand will be running today. He joins us now to discuss. Good morning, Gene.
10: Hello.
9: Thanks very much for joining us. Big old day for you. You've got a very interesting role in the Taupo Marathon, which is one of the big dances in the marathon year. Just describe to us what exactly you're doing out there, and more fascinatingly, what are you wearing, bro?
10: So I come down here and pace this event. So as an official pacer, I agree to run. So for this one, it'll be 3 hours. I wear an event T-shirt and a balloon with 3 hours on there. So anyone who runs on my bus knows that they'll be achieving 3 hours for the marathon.
9: How do you know that you're going to hit 3 hours? What kind of black magic are you running here, Gene?
10: I've been doing this for a while, so I know how to pace it. And you're just keeping an eye on your watch and keeping a very even-paced race for people because, you know, they won't want to go out fast. Or vice versa, go out slow and have to make up time. So you run at pretty even splits the whole way through.
9: What got you into this? But plainly, you're a seasoned marathon runner. You've been there, done that, and you've been doing it all over the Motu for a while. So why the move to this, I suppose, this aiding and abetting of a three-hour time?
10: Yes, I've done plenty of them. You can't race them all yourself. And so for me, I like to pace some of the events and give back to the community and a sport that's given me so much. I think I've been doing this for 15 years. And paced probably two or three events every year over the 15 years.
9: What can go wrong in this? Have you had experiences where you've just been well off your pace or just hasn't worked out? You've got to learn a lot as you go along, right, Gene?
10: Let's not jinx this. I've never, ever missed one, Darcy. Let's not have it happen now. You always go in with the fear of having to step off the course for one reason or another, but it's never happened so far in all this time. I've been extremely lucky. For me too, this is what keeps my training on.

0: honest is the fear factor of letting people down. So I need to be as prepared as I can. So yeah, it's good for my training because it keeps me honest.
1: I wouldn't say luck. If you have to rely on luck, you're in the wrong trade. It's all about intent and work and ethics and all the rest of that. We know that. Let's just move luck somewhere else. It doesn't belong here. It's a massive event, isn't it? The Taupo Marathon. There'll be a lot of crew coming from all over the North Island and beyond, specifically a lot from Auckland. And how big is this? And does it make it difficult for you when you've got a massive crowd of humans?
0: Did ask them, and they said there's 5,500 entered for tomorrow. I know personally from my own running club, there's probably about 10 of us that have travelled for it. Yeah, it seems very far stretching as far as the people, Rotorua, Cambridge, Hamilton. Yes, it's a big event.
1: What about Taupo that makes it so attractive?
0: It's probably the course, maybe the conditions as well. It's quite cold to start with, like you're in a hoodie and gloves before you go. But once you get going and you get warmed up, it's perfect conditions. Probably starts in somewhere like low 2 degrees and you might be finishing in about 12 degrees in the sunshine. Course is pretty flat. It's quite fast. It's true to distance. Yeah, it's good. I think it attracts people probably because it's such a nice run. So we run from the centre of town, which is at the Great Lake Event Centre. We run out to 5 Mile Bay and then back into town again, and you do that twice, 2 times 21K. And, of course, as you come back from 5 Mile Bay back into town, the crowd and stuff's amazing back into town. Last year I was lucky enough to be pacing 3 hours and I had the lead lady with me. She had never run sub 3 hours and she had never won a marathon, so she managed to achieve both that day. And the crowd coming in back into town was incredible for her, and I was just thriving off that, her getting all the cheers, and it was awesome.
1: Let's hope you can be the same person for someone else in this race. What a great story to tell. They won, they broke 3 hours. This is the stuff you write home about, isn't it? Jeff, this must make you smile from ear to ear.
0: Oh, yeah, she was so emotional, and being a part of somebody's special day like that, It's like doing your own personal best, living it with somebody else again. It's fantastic.
1: Look out for the T-shirt. Look out for the balloon. Try and hit that 3 hours because your man has been really preparing for this one. He's got it all sorted out. Gene Rand, thanks very much for your time. You look after yourself, mate. Stay safe.
0: Thank you. Cheers, Darcy.
1: Thank you. Thanks for joining us. Look out for the balloon, Gene Rand. Thanks very much for your time. Coming up next, ladies and sport news headlines. Up after that, all-star panel on News Talk ZB. It's the All Sport Breakfast featuring Kate Wells and Nick Bewley. That's coming up just around the corner here on your favourite radio station. You're welcome.
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18: 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Stephen Fleming to England, midday Saturday.
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19: Gold for Eliza McCartney in the women's pole vault at the Commonwealth Games in Glasgow, taking out the field event over Australia's Nina Kennedy. Neither athlete was able to clear 4.70 metres, so it went to count back, and McCartney had a clean sheet up to 4.65 metres. The New Zealand triple threat was just that, with Imogen Erris claiming bronze, while Olivia McTaggart was just outside the medals in fourth. At the track cycling this morning, para-athlete Devon Briggs claimed gold and a new Commonwealth Games record in the 1 kilometre C13 time trial final. Sammy Donnelly claimed a silver medal in the 10 kilometre women's scratch race final after being upgraded from a bronze. In the NRL, the next generation of the Price family has been named in the Warriors' final squad to face the Titans. Riley Price has been elevated to the six-man bench to make it the first father-son duo to play the NRL for the club, should coach Andrew Webster decide to insert the 25-year-old middle forward tonight.
1: Thank you very much for that, Joey. It is 24 minutes away from 9.
17: All Sport Breakfast, All Star Panel.
1: Our All Star Panel today consists of the magnificence of Mr. Nick Bewley. Greetings to you, sir.
20: Good morning, Darcy. What an intro.
1: And why not? And added to that is even the more magnificent Kate Wells. G'day, Kate.
21: Morena.
1: Well, I had to do that, didn't I, Nick? You know, I build everybody up. I keep building them. Hey, thanks very much for joining us. I suppose first up, and we'll start with you, Nick. The Commonwealth Games, right? Pretty big morning. A couple of medals in the pole vault, gold and bronze. Fantastic. Mm. Is it common or wealthy, though? Does this brave exercise in cost-cutting actually work out in the end? I mean, will that delay the death or, like, stimulate the rebirth of this empirical myth? It's a terrible phrase, but I made it up myself. What do you reckon?
20: Yeah, no, it'll be interesting, I suppose, when they go through with a fine-tooth comb and all the money that's gone in. Of course, we all know by now the history of this edition. You know, it was supposed to be in regional Victoria and in Australia. They had a look at their books and went, nah, bugger this. Someone else can take it on. And Glasgow came and rescued it, albeit a scaled-back edition that doesn't include the likes of rugby sevens, triathlon, squash, and a bunch of other sports that are usually there. It's interesting. I'm based here in Christchurch. Our mayor, Phil Major, is a massive romantic when it comes to the Commonwealth Games. He can remember it when it was in the city in 74, and he wants to have it in 2034. And he's, you know, engaged with the New Zealand Olympic Committee about utilising current venues and stadia around the country in terms of other events where it doesn't make sense to have it in Christchurch. I think that's probably the way forward. I'm probably a bad person to ask because I've been working the mornings, and with the time difference, I've been quite captured by the Commonwealth Games throughout the course of this week, and the success, particularly, you know, Wednesday with Zoe Hobbs, yesterday with David Leite, and of course, as you mentioned, Darcy, this morning with the pole vaulters. So I think there's still a place for it, but like any good thing, you know, you gotta be mindful of how much these things cost, because that is the bottom line after all.
1: Yeah, it is indeed. Kate, where do you sit on this one, futurising for the Commonwealth Games? Is it around?
21: Yeah, I'm with Nick. I'm such a
7: big sports fan, no matter what it is. And waking up early in the morning, I've been loving watching the netball, the athletics. Those are my favourite events. And I think for, you know, Kiwis and Aussies, there will be such a big number of people still tuning in. Whether it's the same over in the UK, I actually have no idea. I think there's definitely a place for them. But where they stand, you have to look at all the other events that athletes have now. Does the Commonwealth Games take precedent like a World Championships or an Olympics? Because there's so many other things that the athletes prioritise now. So I think that will be the interesting thing, is if it stays a number one event in our athletes' books.
1: Fun fact around the 74 Comm Games, take this on board. You know the red and blue Commonwealth Games insignia that they introduced for the 74 Games? It's got a number of different facets to it. I was told by my uncle, who was part of the design team for QE2 Park, which actually from pencil to erection took only 2 years, astonishing, that is actually an X in the middle of that that references the 10th edition of the Commonwealth Games. So that's why they shouldn't really be using it in other editions. How about that for a bit of geekery, Kate?
7: There you go. Look, I mean, two years to build. Gosh, imagine what other things, you know, if other councils would have implemented that attitude. But hey, I won't go and
1: don't. No, but that was back in the day before they actually had things like checks and balances and resource consents.
7: Building
1: and all that.
7: Consent.
1: Yeah, they just went, oh, do you want to check up a stadium? And, yeah, sure. Got any pictures? Yeah, I've scrawled one down on a napkin, and they built the damn thing. That is so cool.
20: Hey, quickly, Darcy. Just to Kate's point, she makes a salient point around prioritising, you know, where athletes have this event. You know, Zoe Hobbs, lifetime best, don't want to take anything away from the women's 100 metres, but you look at, like, where were the Jamaican sprinters? Where was Julian Alfred, our Olympic champion, who's from Barbados, a Commonwealth country? Dina Asher-Smith, she's from England. She couldn't even be bothered going up the road to Scotland. So, that is of concern when athletes who are from Commonwealth countries are bypassing this event for rest or to prioritise other events. And we're going to need collective buy-in for the Commonwealth Games to have continued relevance.
1: No, truer words spoken, Mr. Bewley. Thanks for that. Let's move on to our second subject. Kate, talking about rejuvenating old-school competitions, do you reckon free-to-air NPC will actually save the NPC from itself?
7: Well, it's a tricky one, because we know with the netball, it works really well, but is it necessarily going to save it? Well, we don't know, do we? Because money is the most important thing at the end of the day. The free-to-air aspect, it's great for sport regardless. I actually really love the NPC. You can turn on any game over a weekend, and there's quality players out there putting out a really good product, and it's entertaining too. Unfortunately, I'm not a decision maker in terms of whether other people watch it, but I think it's great footy, and it's a great opportunity for other Kiwis to be able to watch it.
1: I think that, Nick, they are looking at the situation. Like, the NPC now is going back to people actually representing their provinces, not just taking a rest in their super franchises and just playing for the local team with their super franchise. They're going back home again, and now it's free to wear. They're going to smaller venues. They've got afternoon games. I think this return to the good old days is probably going to work. What do you think?
20: No, I tend to agree. And look, I tuned in on Thursday, and obviously Kate works at TVNZ, so perhaps knows the ins and outs a little bit greater than me. But to my knowledge, it's almost a bit of a free spin for TVNZ. It was like the Sky coverage on TVNZ Plus on Thursday. I think they're wrapping around a bit more of their own voices and team for a feature Saturday night game. So tonight that's Canterbury and Auckland. So it's still on Sky. It's also on TVNZ, as Kate said, as we've seen in the ANZ Premiership, as we saw when TVNZ inherited that big cricket deal. You know, then all of a sudden more people around the office, around the water cooler are talking about it. I'd just like to say, though, that the NPC, I think it's knocked about unfairly quite a bit. When I talk to people in places that don't have a super rugby team based in their city, so in Invercargill or Napier or Palmerston North or New Plymouth, you know, where you got your Southlands and Hawke's Bay's, Manawatu's, Taranaki's and the like, they're hanging out for this time of the year, and it's Super Rugby that isn't actually relevant to them. They don't have that buy-in because they don't see themselves within that team. So, look, it's 50 years of the NPC. I think it's going to be a fantastic competition. You've got guys who've missed out on All Black selection. You've got guys just coming through out of academies or New Zealand under-20s. And then you've got guys like Bryn Hall coming back for North Harbour and playing his 100th game last night. So I think it's a really important competition to bridge the gap between club or sort of semi-amateur and Super Rugby, and I'll be watching a lot of games. Heck, the Canterbury-Auckland game, and I don't think this has got anything to do with TVNZ, guys, but to my knowledge, 19,000 tickets sold for One NZ Stadium tonight. Capacity's 25,000. That says, I know they've got the Richie Moanga factor, but that says plenty about NPC and its relevance.
1: Now, it's nothing to do with the Richie Moanga. It's the fact that it's red and black and blue and white. This is the storied competition. I remember
20: and a roof dust.
1: It's a small issue of the roof as well there. We're going to be back with more from Kate Wells and Mr. Bewley shortly, and we're going to cover off another couple of subjects, maybe a bit of Artie Savier action, maybe a bit of Stephen Fleming action. I don't know. We'll work it out then. It's 8:45. This is the All Sport Breakfast on News Talk ZB.
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1: All Sport Breakfast, All-Star Panel, Nick Bewley and Kate Wells. And with you now, Kate Wells, Adi Savia is the captain and he's not travelling to the Republic on the very first plane with his team. So he didn't get enough rest during his sabbaticals, did he? Right. How ironic is that one, Kate?
2: Well, I'm in two minds about this. I would say the old me would be really upset and frustrated about this and think it's a farce and whatnot. Why is he there? But I think given everything that's happened with the All Blacks in the last couple of years, all of this drama and whatnot, Dave Rennie's just come in. He's made it clear how he's going to coach. And I think, I don't know about you guys, but I feel like I need to trust that what his decision is and how he goes about things, especially with his captain, is we just have to trust it and see how it goes. I don't know. Am I indifferent about thinking that? I don't know. And maybe I've become soft.
1: Well, it's been a hospital pass, basically. Rennie's turned up and gone, really? You've done this? So, if anything, as I was mentioning about an hour and a half ago, if this does trigger something, it should trigger a re-look at what they do with sabbatical clauses and how they operate. So it could be a good thing, right, Nick, that they might wake up their ideas a wee bit with this newfangled look of NZR with all the changes at head office.
3: Yeah, potentially. Look, let's not forget that one of Adi Savia's sabbaticals was playing for Dave Rennie at Kobe. So, he chose to play 18 months straight of rugby because, you know, went straight to Japan and the like. It's a compromise. Look, at the end of the day, they play three of the old Super Rugby teams first before the first test. So at least at this point in time, Adi Savia isn't going to miss any of the tests against the Springboks. From listening to Dave Rennie in the media, it was either that or do you give him rest over that Nations Championship period when the All Blacks played France, Italy and Ireland? And that's the start of an era in actual Test rugby. I think it's the better of the two choices. I guess I'm probably most interested, you know, where did this all come from? Is it just one of the gazillion sports scientists at New Zealand Rugby saying, oh, the data tells us that to get the maximum potential out of Adi Savia, he needs a rest? Or was it Adi Savia himself saying, look, I need to fill my cup, for want of a better term, and have time with my family so I'm the best possible version of myself on the rugby field? If it's the former, I actually feel a little bit for Adi Savia that he's being told he can't tour with the All Blacks as captain when he wants to. If it's the latter, yeah, there's a bit of self-interest to play. There might be a combination of the both, but at the end of the day, I guess the proof will be come 3 weeks' time when we're talking about the first test match, which Adi Savia should be leading the All Blacks. If he's looking fresh, re-energised, player of the match, then it's a genius decision.
1: Yeah, I'm not overly comfortable with it, but when push comes to shove, Adi Savia was given an opportunity. He was given the choice by NZR and he took it. So, you know, you can't blame the guy for doing it. Let's move to another captain, a former captain of New Zealand cricket, Stephen Fleming. It has nothing to do with the Red Bull game and I don't know how long, but he's now the English Test cricket coach. I wonder, Kate, did they learn nothing, the ECB, English Cricket Board, from that McCullum experiment, which kind of failed dismally? Will this dice roll explode as well, do you think?
2: Look, I loved watching everything that went on with the McCullum drama. I mean, every test you didn't know what was going to happen, given especially the last couple of months. I don't know how it's going to work out. None of us can read the crystal ball. Maybe they just have a wild thing for New Zealand coaches. I don't know. What do you think?
1: Nick, where do you stand on this one?
3: Yeah, it's a curious one. Look, Stephen Fleming is still, you know, great mates with Brendan McCullum by all accounts. They're in business together. From reading English cricket reports, it sounded like, you know, given Brendan McCullum is still the England white ball coach for ODIs and T20s, they needed someone to work harmoniously with Brendan and the way in which he goes about his style. So perhaps that's why they've gone with someone he knows and respects really well. And look, if I know, as you say, Darcy, Stephen Fleming's been out of the test game for a long time, given his involvement with the Chennai Super Kings. But if we cast our minds back to when he was New Zealand skipper, in terms of a tactician and in terms of the way in which he went about his batting, I think it might end up being a shrewd appointment. Might end up just, you know, finish going some way like the Baz era. But I think it's probably of the candidates that were being sounded out. Not too bad of an appointment. I'm just a bit gutted. These guys like Fleming, Vittori, McCullum, for whatever reason, it's obviously money, but we can't capture them here in New Zealand. We can't capture them here in New Zealand and get their IP.
1: Our and Jeet Patel. Look,
2: how
1: and
2: many
1: the
2: more
1: list
2: do they
1: goes
2: want
1: on.
2: To steal?
1: Everybody. They'll take our CEO next, but look. I think the big question is what do English cricket think about this from the county championship point of view? That's another story for another day. Kate Wells, the pleasure has been ours. Nick Bewley, absolutely love your work. Thanks so much to both of you to acquiescing to our unreasonable demands to appear on the program.
2: Thank you.
3: Too easy.
1: I like that. Too easy, mate. That sounds very much like my old mate Nathan Fien, the rugby league player from back of the day. Too easy, Fien. It's 8:53. This is News Talk ZB on the All Sport Breakfast. Jason Pine comes up next to tell us what's going on in his program between 12 midday and 3 o'clock. That's weekend sport on the way.
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1: At 4 minutes to nine, it's time for the Pine. G'day, Jay.
13: Hey, Darcy.
1: Is that it?
13: No. I was waiting for your next question.
1: What's coming up on your fine program, Jason Pine, that starts off at 12 midday weekend sport? How about that for a lead-in?
13: Very good. Yes, after 12, we'll examine the appointment of Stephen Fleming as new England Test cricket coach. How's that being reacted to over in England? After 1 o'clock, Stephen Adams is in the studio. Looking forward to chatting to the big fella about his new initiative with the Warriors and getting more kids into sport of any kind. And then Shane Cameron, one of our best boxers, has got his autobiography out. He's going to pop in for a chat after 2 o'clock as well. Bit of darts, a bit of pole vault. Some rugby in there as well. So quite a bit to cover off between midday and 3. Darcy, I'll give it a go and see if I can fit it all in.
1: I think it'll be fantastic. I know it'll be fantastic. Jason Pine, thanks very much for that. Looking forward to your program and looking forward to catching up with you again on Sports Fix Podcast at some stage next week. Look after yourself, big man. And that's it. He's gone. And that's it from me as well. On News Talk ZB, Corbin Boyd, thanks for producing the program. I'm Darcy Watergate.
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0: 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Mike Hosking, Marcus Lush, Matt Heath, Tyler Adams, all the names you can trust. 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
22: It's 9 o'clock. I'm Carlia Strong. The greyhound racing industry's still struggling to understand why it's been forced to shut up shop. A bill passed in April, meaning racing is banned from today, with the final races run yesterday. The transition agency will oversee the closure of the industry and work to rehome around 1,400 dogs. Auckland Greyhound Racing Club president John Roberts claims they still haven't had a proper explanation from the government.
23: I'm not going to look at anyone in the face and say that we didn't need to clean up our act. We did. But we have cleaned up our act, and more so than any other industry associated with animals.
22: Two state highways are closed in the South Island following heavy snowfall overnight. State Highway 85 is closed between Kyburn and Palmerston, while State Highway 87 remains closed between Kyburn down to Outram. Along the Lewis Pass, police had to support multiple vehicles who were stuck due to snow east of Springs Junction overnight. Meanwhile, part of State Highway 2 or Portiki to Gisborne is closed following a slip near Waiwika Gorge. Moles and skin spots will soon be able to be checked and removed by GPs. Marcus Allen has more.
24: The Health Minister says it's the first stage of a $23 million investment to expand what GPs can treat. Simeon Brown says funding will also upskill GPs in examining and removing spots, as New Zealand has one of the highest melanoma rates in the world. Bids will open later this year for providers to take part in the rollout's first phase.
22: A new connection point for southern Auckland will officially open today. The ribbon will be cut on the new Drury and Pairata train stations today, with services to begin tomorrow. The third Ngā Kōrua station in Drury is due to open next year. The Veterinary Association says a decision to keep allowing private fireworks sales has only increased their quest to see them banned. The government's decided not to change sale laws, despite a parliamentary committee unanimously recommending the opposite. A ban was also supported by Fire and Emergency New Zealand. Association President Robert Mills says they only want to see professionally managed displays of fireworks.
25: We really, really hope that
2: the next government is going to accept the recommended ban, that New Zealand gets in step with the rest of the world.
22: Skepticism from an Israeli official if Hamas will actually disarm. The US president says a deal's been reached to end the war in Gaza, with his US-backed peace board overseeing a revised 15-point roadmap. A senior Hamas official told CNN they'll agree and remove their weapons as long as Israel first pulls its troops. But Israel's UN ambassador, Danny Dannon, says it'll go ahead only if the militant group can walk the talk.
3: I heard some reports coming from Gaza that Hamas played with the idea that maybe they will move the weapons from one warehouse to another. That's not disarmament.
22: And finally, a chance to commemorate 40 years of homosexual law reform in Wellington at 10 a.m. Archives New Zealand, Queer Archives Aotearoa and Ngā Taonga Sound and Vision are hosting a collection display, poetry activity and film screening at the National Library. Archives New Zealand's Alison McIntyre says it's a great chance for the younger generation to come in and appreciate the fight.
4: You can see the development of the community activity and the work that it took actually to have it passed.

0: To Newstalk ZB Sport. To the athletics at the Commonwealth Games in Glasgow on Sky. Eliza McCartney and Imogen Arias receiving a haka after claiming gold and bronze respectively in the women's pole vault this morning. McCartney with gold and redemption, defeating Australian favourite Nina Kennedy on countback after clearing 4 metres 65 on her first attempt. Olivia McTaggart was just outside of the medals in fourth. A very giddy McCartney told Sky she didn't expect to win today.
1: I haven't won anything on the international stage before, so it's just it's a weird thing to... But I'm really happy with how I kind of navigated things today, and it wasn't a high height, but sometimes it doesn't have to be, I guess.
0: In the track cycling, para-athlete Devon Briggs claimed gold and a new Commonwealth Games record in the 1 kilometre C13 time trial final. Sammy Donnelly pushed her into a silver medal in the 10 kilometre women's scratch race final, upgraded from a bronze after a disqualification. That is Newstalk ZB News and Sport with Sanderson Vitamins from Woolworths Pharmacies around New Zealand. It is 9:09.
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5: Let's see this forecast for New Zealand. Northland, showers, possible thunderstorms. Auckland to Waitomo, including Coromandel and Bay of Plenty, mainly fine. Taranaki to Kapiti, including the Central High Country. Scattered showers, snow possible about the desert road this morning. Gisborne to Wairarapa, also Wellington. Showers and southerly spreading north this morning. Nelson to Westland, fine. Marlborough and Canterbury, showers with snow to 400 metres. Otago, Fiordland and Southland, showers with snow to 300 metres. Chatham Islands, showers possibly heavy with hail easing later in the day.
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0: Kia ora, good morning, welcome along. I'm Roman Travers. I'm in for Jack Tame this morning. He's having a very rare day off. He's not feeling the best, but we'll make him feel a whole lot better with a great program. And hopefully, Jack, you have a quick recovery. On the show this morning, there's a lot to pack in. We'll be chatting with Hayley Sproul. She's hilarious. She's currently touring her new comedy show, Sproul on the Prowl. We'll find out more with Hayley Sproul a bit later on. It could be the whether you're looking to still get something in the oven that's nice and hearty and like a roast, something like a lamb ragu would be good. A very cost-effective lamb ragu is the recipe we'll be covering with our chef, Nikki Wicks, this morning. Who doesn't love lamb? Yum. And cost-effective is even more delicious, right? Mike Yardley will be with us too. He takes us to Port Vila, which is in Vanuatu. He doesn't literally take us there, but he'll make you want to go there when we catch up with Mike Yardley and travel stuff as well. Flick me your emails. My email is roman@newstalkzb.co.nz. And you can also text away when you want to. I'll catch up on your text on 9292. 9 past 9. ZB. Yeah, look, I haven't spent that much time glued to the Commonwealth Games taking place in Glasgow. I wish I was there. I wish I was competing. But what I have seen has been absolutely incredible. They all come to an end on Monday morning, our time, having been underway since July the 23rd. There's been a great deal of ongoing discussion about the viability of the Commonwealth Games, right? And whether or not they're financially viable with the bigger Olympic Games to compete with. All in all, I have to say that my thinking on that has actually changed over the past few weeks. Once again, we've been treated with a fabulous exhibition of our finest athletes. I've loved watching all of the events that I've managed to see and seeing competitors that I've never actually heard of before, let alone seen competing until these games. But in terms of the Commonwealth Games future, we're constantly faced with those questions that confront us in terms of what is and what isn't affordable. But ultimately, it's just fantastic to have something as joyful and as an international competition to focus on or to distract us from the overwhelming aspects of everyday life. Now, I did just use the word international, didn't I? Which I know isn't strictly true of the Commonwealth Games, but it's right up there on the world stage with many great sporting nations. And it only feels like tall poppy syndrome to follow any comment about the Commonwealth Games, but it's not an international event, Roman. Look, I know that, but it kind of is, isn't it? We've had the Football World Cup to get stuck into. We've got the Tour de France, which wraps up this weekend as well. And the Commonwealth Games, a rich tapestry of sport. If I had time to watch them all, I would. It's also been great that good chunks of these competitions have been on the free-to-view aspect of TV, much like the good old days when I grew up watching all of New Zealand sport competed in for free, albeit on a clapped-out early edition of a colour TV. Do you remember, let me take you back, to that excitement you had of knowing that Dick Quacks, John Walker, or Alison Rowe and others were running at any of the games? I don't think that collective excitement and enthusiasm has dissipated. I just think that life has become a whole lot busier for most of us. I don't know anyone who's been able to glue themselves to all of the Com Games, but I think we're all celebrating some of the big Kiwi wins when we get the chance to talk with friends on the phone or mates over a coffee. Zoe Hobbs, for example, her outstanding, amazing 100-metre gold medal was a real highlight for me, and no doubt for her as well. Zoe made history producing a run of her lifetime to claim a stunning gold medal in the women's 100-metre final. The 28-year-old sprinter, she led from start to finish. I was there, on the edge of my seat, crossing the line in a national record time of 10.93 seconds. The performance also established a new Oceania record, which is just incredible, and cemented Zoe Hobbs' place among the greatest athletes of New Zealand, the greatest that we've produced. And that's just one of the amazing highlights in the mix for me of fabulous New Zealand wins. My youngest daughter once ran at national level, and I loved watching her incredible determination to be the best runner she could be. And I share that same sense of joy when I see our determined athletes smashing records and personal bests at these Commonwealth Games. David Letty, the weightlifter, was another one. He set a games record by lifting 223 kilos. I almost sprained a back muscle watching him to become a two-time Commonwealth Games gold medalist. Amazing. So yes, although I haven't been able to see a whole bunch of events from these Commonwealth Games, I really hope genuinely hope that they do have a long future. In a climate where money is being pulled from so many aspects of life deemed to be unaffordable or frivolous, I sincerely hope that successive governments see the value in supporting our athletes to be the best that they can be. Whether or not they do is entirely out of our control. It's out of your control. It's out of mine. But all we can do is cheer loudly and keep celebrating our victorious competitors in the hope that they will be and there will be a Commonwealth Games to aim for in 2030. ZB. 14 past nine. Yeah, I appreciate your feedback on that as well. It might be something you've been stuck to as well. You can send me a text on 9292 or you can fire me an email, roman@newstalkzb.co.nz. Up next, it's Kevin Milne and his thoughts on the week. 14 past nine.
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0: 16 past nine, Roman Travers in for Jack Tame. Looking forward to that affordable lamb ragu. And more people looking forward to more games too. Harry says, Roman, when Zoe Hobbs hit gold, I roared with joy. And a Scotsman for Glasgow as well. I wish I was there too. All our medalists make me cheer loudly. Waiting to see another Walker, in reference to John Walker. Come on, Sam Tanner. Yes, says a very happy Harry. Good to hear from you, Harry. Morning to you, Kevin Milne. Good to have you along. How are you doing?
13: Very good, thanks, Roman. I imagine my morning was much more relaxed than your one.
0: Yes, well, it was a very it was an early start for me. And Jack doesn't have breaks very often, does he?
13: I don't think I can remember him ever having a break. Mm-hmm. I watched him on the news last night. He seemed okay. But what an incredible guy. What incredible energy. And I would say it's just the introduction of children into his life that's made this small difference.
0: Yes, isn't that interesting that people often say, oh, that's not going to change the way that I live. And, you know, oh, it changes everything, doesn't it?
13: It sure does. Remember, my little highlight this morning from the Commonwealth Games was Idi Amin's grandson being disqualified from boxing for headbutting.
0: What a plonker.
13: I thought, what a laugh. Yeah. I don't know why I find that funny, really. I suppose it isn't funny, but I did smile.
0: Isn't it weird that his grandfather, Idi Amin, he self-appointed himself as the King of Scotland, didn't he?
13: Yes.
0: Really weird indeed. Right. Now, Kevin, do you have a lot of time to be doing frivolous things like playing chess?
13: Well, this week I was waiting for a coffee at my usual outlet when I heard a couple of guys having this animated discussion about their recent experiences in some sport or another, but I couldn't work out what it was. But they were hot about it. They were a couple of sturdy, solid characters. I imagine they were talking league, wrestling, UFC maybe. But I was mystified when one of them told the other he had recently played 21 games, drawn 17, won 2, and lost 1. I thought, they surely can't be talking cricket. Then one of them confessed to his mate, he had me. I had to sack the rook. Sacking, it turns out, is short for sacrificing. The other guy replied, oh, God, I know what it's like when your queen and your rook are trapped. Yes, the two guys were talking chess. I felt a wave of delight, Roman. I thought to myself, how cool. The world is coming right. Chess moves are being discussed in cafes again, with intensity. My takeaway coffee arrived, but before I left, I couldn't help myself. I went over to these two strangers and congratulated them. How wonderful to hear chess being spoken of with the same excitement as, say, rugby. And these were not university students. They looked more like tradies. Why was I so pleased? Because chess is the finest board game ever devised. I don't get to play it anymore, but I hate the thought of chess dying out. Roman, do you celebrate with me or don't you play chess?
0: Do you know what? I've never ever, my producer and I were chatting about this. I love the idea of sitting under a platanous tree in Turkey or something playing in the shade, but I've never ever tried. Is it a difficult game to learn?
13: Yes, in a way. It's even more difficult to be good at.
0: Yeah.
13: It's a good game actually to learn when you're a kid, so that you've got your whole life ahead of you to slowly get some experience and slowly improve. I played at school. I think I was on we had a chess ladder. It shows you how old I am. We had a chess ladder at school, and I remember playing in the Canterbury Inter-Secondary School Chess Championships. Won my first game and was out the second. But now my wife doesn't play chess, so sort of there aren't many people to play with around now.
0: But you can play by yourself, can't you?
13: I don't know. Apparently. I don't think so, Roman, can you?
0: Yeah, you can, but
13: how would you do that?
0: Well, you flip the board around or you change seats very quickly. I've seen people do it. I think, is that what you'd do if you were in prison? I don't know.
13: Yes, it may well be what you do if you're in prison, yeah. Or you've got no friends.
0: That's true.
13: Like me.
0: Yeah, well, that's me too. I didn't realise you're a fellow Cantabrian.
13: Yeah, I am. Are you?
0: Oh, yeah, I was born and bred, mate, yeah.
13: Were you?
0: Yeah, yeah. Well, most of them.
13: You don't have a like a grandfather or a great grandfather by the name of Les Travers, do you?
0: Not that I know of. No, I always claim the Travers range at the top of the South Island. I always say, yeah, that's mine.
13: But it's
0: different Travers.
13: That's good.
0: Yeah.
13: Oh, okay.
0: Now, Kevin, just going back to the game of chess, because I didn't realise the history of it. It began back in the 6th century.
13: Yes. Isn't that extraordinary?
0: Yeah.
13: And I think it was first played in India, wasn't it?
0: Oh, I don't know.
13: I think it's an Indian invention.
0: Oh, okay, all right. I'm just wondering. You know how they talk about to stop yourself going a bit bonkers, to get to stop being baffled and bewildered. You should learn another language, bake bread, whatever it might be. Sudoku. Chess would be a good combater of that kind of dementia stuff, wouldn't it?
13: I think it'd be a very good thing for me to be. Pull out the chess set again, and start thinking, and maybe playing myself for a man. Although That would be good. You'd win all the time, but you'd lose all the time as well.
0: Yeah, you would. I don't think that strategy would work. You couldn't outfox yourself necessarily. But I do wonder. We always had a chessboard at home, and there were probably people in the family that had a fair idea about what they were doing. I think I was always too scared to sit still for too long. I was always zooming around.
13: It requires that sort of concentration for a while. I mean, yeah.
0: It does.
13: But nonetheless, it's a great opportunity for a mum or a dad to spend time with the kids.
0: Yeah.
13: Or one of the kids, only one at a time. You wouldn't want to try and teach the whole family chess in one go.
0: No, you
13: wouldn't.
0: But
13: one at a time, it's a really great thing to do.
0: Yeah, I completely agree with you. I wonder if it's more of a parent's perception that children would not want to play on a board game because of their access to computer stuff and screens and devices. I wonder if it's just a case of we're going to do this and you are going to spend some time doing it without making it sound like a punishment. Do you think it would have that appeal to a child playing chess?
13: I think the appeal of it would be to set the board up and just have it sitting there with all those wonderful pieces. It looks quite striking, I think.
0: It does.
13: I mean, some people have them set up in their lounge, don't they? You know, and they have a little chessboard set up as though they play it every 5 minutes.
0: Oh, don't be fooled by that. You can just imagine people like Shane Jones trying to pretend he's intelligent, having a chessboard sitting there in his lap.
13: Though they play it every 5 minutes.
0: Oh, don't be fooled by that. You can just imagine people like Shane Jones trying to pretend he's intelligent, having a chessboard sitting there in his lounge.
13: Yes,
0: you know, yeah.

0: Wellington, yeah. It's a favourite city of mine. So, yeah, and lovely to catch up with you, Kevin, for the first time. Thank you.
1: Oh, a pleasure, Roman, and good luck for the rest of the show.
0: Thank you, and good luck for me learning chess, right? Gosh, that's a heck of a game that I've never actually tried to master. Another game that will be covered, well, lots of different games that are covered very nicely, is sport. That encompasses everything. And Andrew Saville has a wrap on sport very soon. I'm Roman Travers, in for Jack Tame this morning, 25 past nine.
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0: 28 past nine, Roman Travers in for Jack. A very rare opportunity. Get well soon. Roman, chess.com. You can get an app on your phone for the chess. There's a huge online chess community. You can play others, rank up, get on to it. Oh, I probably should, shouldn't I? I don't even play squash, and I've got two squash rackets sitting in the wardrobe. Morning to you, Andrew Saville.
1: Man, how are you?
0: I'm good, Andrew. Yeah, it's terrible.
1: Nice to talk to you. Long-time listener, I am.
0: Oh, good Lord.
1: I often listen to you driving home on a Saturday evening, and your shows bring back a lot of memories. It signifies as well that I'm getting old, right?
0: Yes, I quite like that, though. Isn't that a privilege to be getting old, Andrew?
1: It's an amazing privilege. Yes.
0: It is. Until you grab your squash racket and realise you can't move quite as quickly on the court, you know?
1: Or, like me, until you decide to come out of rugby retirement about 3 or 4 weeks ago and play a rugby game and suffer ever since.
0: Did you?
1: But, yes, we've dawned on that quite a bit on ZB over the past few weeks. So the ribs are much better. The calf has recovered, and I'm ready to go again.
0: Gosh, that's enthusiastic. You didn't spend any time in A&E?
1: Not quite, no.
0: Oh, good.
1: No.
0: Yeah, that's good.
1: No, not that bad.
0: I tell you what, someone that I've been absolutely so impressed with, and I mentioned it in my opening gambit, was Zoe Hobbs in the Commonwealth Games.
1: Yeah.
0: Just incredible, right?
1: I haven't really watched a heck of a lot, and I think I don't know if the games overall have gripped the nation like they usually do. Look, it's a paired back games. I get it. I get that it was sort of hurriedly put together after Victoria winced out. And in 4 years' time, it sounds as though in Ahmedabad, India, will put on a big, big show back to a normal-sized games with a fair amount of resource and funding. But

0: these games, it is what it is, I suppose. Again, it hadn't really gripped me until Zoe Hobbs won that gold. And wasn't that a fantastic run? An historic time for New Zealand sport, with Ryan Fox winning the Open, and then Zoe Hobbs wins our first sprint gold in any sort of major competition. And her time would have got her, I think, fourth at the Paris Olympics. So certainly looking ahead to LA in 2 years' time, Zoe Hobbs would be odds on to make the final in 2 years if she keeps going the way she's going. She's been through a heck of a lot. She wasn't picked for Paris, and there was a bit of controversy about that. So she knuckled down, and so it was a fantastic win. David Leite, the weightlifter, very popular young man. Good to see him win gold the other day. And then this morning, talking about someone who's been through trials and tribulations, Eliza McCartney beating the Aussie favourite in the pole vault. Wasn't a huge vault, but you do what you have to do in these sorts of competitions, and she's won gold. Her first gold of any note in her career. And let's not forget that she burst onto the scene 10 years ago now with that bronze in Rio at the Olympics. And ever since, she's just been dogged by injury after injury after injury. So fantastic effort and news for Eliza McCartney winning gold in the pole vault this morning.
1: That is tremendous. Oh, and another aspect, because of that kind of media focus that you would have, and your focus is far more sporty than I am, but I watch these people being interviewed, Zoe Hobbs, for example, and they just come across as being real grassroots, lovely, lovely people. And I don't think they get media training, do they? They're just very, very lovely people.
0: They might get a bit of advice, but Zoe Hobbs has always been really open and personable. Same with Eliza McCartney. Never changed. So I think it's fantastic that with Eliza, having been through what she's been through, I can't remember all the injuries, but wrist injuries, Achilles injuries, and just she hasn't been really able to launch that next level. But hopefully, with this gold and heading towards LA in 2 years' time, Eliza McCartney is well and truly back. Tough day in the cycling velodrome. Devon Briggs won a gold. Great to see. But Elise Andrews, who's the Olympic champion, was knocked out in the sprint final. So quite an upset there. One of the sports that has had some good depth and some real stiff competition has been the has certainly been the track cycling. Yes. And I heard you mention Sir John Walker earlier. Did you know that it's 50 years ago today that he won that gold in Montreal in 76?
1: How good was that? How good was that? No, I didn't know. Someone on the text machine has just told me. They've also reminded me, Andrew, that I've done a flip-flop on my perspective of the Commonwealth Games. During the week, I've been a bit scathing. I've been a bit sort of, is it worth it? But I've changed my mind based on watching people like Zoe Hobbs do so well.
0: Yeah, I would agree too. As I said, I hadn't really taken a huge amount of notice apart from work, of course. But with Zoe Hobbs winning, I think that would have changed a lot of people's perspective on the games. Have they been a success overall for New Zealand? Probably. But again, you've got to take it into context. Appeared back games, some of the fields weren't the strongest they could be, but you've got to beat who's put up in front of you.
1: Exactly.
0: Don't you? So,
1: exactly. And when you get people saying, even with the Olympics, such and such a country wasn't there, therefore you're not the best. You are the best of those that bothered to turn up on the day, right?
0: Yeah, exactly. Yeah, definitely, definitely.
1: Let's talk about some NPC rugby. Rugby. It seems like there's always rugby to talk about, but the NPC is hot, isn't it? People are loving it.
0: Yeah, and I see today, 7 o'clock, or tonight rather, 7 o'clock kickoff, or just after 7, Canterbury hosting Auckland, the old rivalry. They've already sold close to 20,000 plus tickets for the new stadium in Christchurch, so clearly build it and they will come. I think their concern was that after the Crusaders season, they would struggle to get decent crowds under the roof, but it looks as though definitely game one against Auckland, the old rival, that people, Cantabs, are going to turn up, so that'll be great to watch. The fact it's back on three games a weekend, back on free-to-air and on TVNZ Plus streaming, I think that'll make quite a difference to people's interest as well. But a good start to the competition. I think several teams are now going back to picking pretty much just local club players because they don't have the funds anymore to buy players in, a lot of these unions. So that's good to see, giving a pathway for the for the young rugby players who will advance, you'd imagine, in years to come to Super Rugby, then possibly the All Blacks. Speaking of the All Blacks, they've arrived in Cape Town. And how's this for interest? They had a public session at the stadium in Cape Town this morning. 5,000 people turned up.
1: Wow. Yeah, that is incredible. Andrew, enjoy your weekend. Really nice to meet you on the radio for the first time. And thanks for your comments this morning.
0: Go well with the rest of the show.
1: Yeah. Oh, exactly. Cheers. Yeah, thank you. Francesca Ruggins, not too far away. She's got a great rundown on some music and bits and pieces at movies and stuff. Hi, Roman and Kevin. I liked your talk about chess, says a texter. I thought that I taught my grandchildren to play chess when they came to visit us. They loved to play with my full-size intricate chess men set up always in our lounge on the table. When they now come to beat me occasionally, that's a bit of a shock, but it's a great game, says John of Dunedin. Yeah, Kevin Milne talking on chess seems to be coming back into vogue. 24 to 10, Roman Travers in for Jack Tame this morning on Newstalk ZB.
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11: The Ipsos poll, it isn't a poll like people think it's a poll. 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It calls it a credibility interval. And I'd say they have a massive credibility interval.
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0: This is beautiful. This is from the Silver Scroll nominated Hina, the Auckland based singer's debut album, Descending Dreams. It came out yesterday and will be followed up by a tour around the North Island. I really like that. And oh, it just gets you straight away. A very good morning to you, Francesca Rudkin.
1: Good morning.
0: Were you tapping your toes to that one?
1: Oh, yeah, no, it sounded good.
0: It's a beautiful, beautiful track, isn't it? Welcome. Nice to have you along. Now, you're going to be talking about the brand new, very exciting for those that love Spider-Man, the brand new Spider-Man movie, New Day.
2: Hi, my name is Peter Parker. You don't remember me, but we used to know each other. Something bad was going to happen, and the only way to stop it was to make everyone forget about me. Because I'm not just Peter Parker. I'm Spider-Man.
0: Spider-Man, brand new day. Francesca, you've seen it probably. What did you make of it?
1: Yeah, I have seen it. This is the fourth standalone film in this Tom Holland Spider-Man franchise. He's been playing Spider-Man for about a decade now. He's had his standalone films and he's also appeared, of course, in the Avengers films. This is darker and more mature than the previous standalone films. He's kind of grown up a bit. It picks up a few years after where Spider-Man No Way Home finished, which was released in 2021. As you heard in the trailer, Peter Parker's deleted himself from everybody's memory. No one knows who he is, including his girlfriend MJ and his best friend Ned. They've gone off to MIT. They are living the dream. He is living a pretty lonely life because he's sort of realized that, you know, those closest to him, if they know that he's Spider-Man, live a life of fear, like something could happen to them, like happened to his Aunt May. So he's lonely, Roman, and he's also becoming an adult spider. So he's having all these hormonal changes with his spidery kind of DNA, and that means that he's getting stronger, but it's also making his powers quite unstable. So he's having to kind of deal with this as well. So it's very much kind of I think all the Spider-Man films are coming of age, but this one he's kind of becoming a bit more of an adult. We've got an invisible villain, which is a little annoying. Like, I was like, oh, I need to know a little bit more about this villain. I need to see them. They pop in and out of other people's minds. There's a few Avengers who pop up. I think the visual effects and the spider cam is brilliant this time round, Roman. I think that they've upped their game when it comes to Spider-Man's sort of action sequence. He's very acrobatic and quite beautiful, and it's really clever what they've achieved with the camera. It's quite exhilarating seeing it on a big screen. And I think the reason that people always relate to Spider-Man is because you've got two stories. You've got the human story of Peter Parker, this young, you know, college-age guy going through life, and people relate to that. And then you've got kind of the action and things of Spider-Man. And I think they've done a really nice job here. I think this is a nice step forward, sort of to a new phase of the Spider-Man franchise.
0: Now, that's interesting because there have been so many Spider-Man movies. And the fact that you say that they've gone and wiped people's minds and they can do whatever they want when they do that, do you feel like purists would love this new Spider-Man movie?
1: Unfortunately, you've cut out there and I didn't hear any of that, Roman.
0: Oh, that's all right. It was probably terrible anyway. But in terms of the purists, you know, those people that have been watching all of the Spider-Man movies, given a director can sort of say, I'm wiping everyone's mind, starting again, will the purists love this version?
1: That's a really good question. They did it in Avengers. They made people, there was the blip, remember, and everybody disappeared, and it was probably one of the most stunning things that we'd seen in a comic book adaptation in a long, long time. Look, I don't think so. I think obviously MJ and Ned are in this film. There is a reconnection there. I don't want to give too much away. I think it's up to everyone. If you're a diehard fan, then you will have your favourite Spideys and you know, you'll have your favourite films, not just from the last 10 years, but from before that as well. At the end of the day, I think what they've done with this one, and this is a potentially part of their job, is they've moved forward. Because you can't just keep making the same film, can you? I think they've made the special effects better. I think he's grown up a bit. I think there's more room for the story now to grow in a new dream. So they are moving it forward. And for me, that's what I want to see. I don't want to go and see the same film over and over again when it comes to the comic book adaptations.
0: I guess the real test would be going with children, wouldn't it? And watching how children react to it. Because it's not really targeted at a 57-year-old burnt-out male like me, is it?
1: Why not?
0: Oh, sorry. Okay.
1: It's supposed to be fun and entertaining for everybody.
0: Okay. All right, that's fair. All right, look, I might make the effort to get along. Now, another exciting movie is The Devil's Mouth.
3: This is our last adventure together before we all start our real lives. Tomorrow, Devil's Mouth for all of us.
4: Hello. Sawadee krap. I will be your cave guide today. And does anyone have fear of water or of swimming?
5: I'm not afraid of the water, just what might be in it.
6: This is Devil's Mouth.
7: Yeah, I guess, yeah.
0: I'm sorry, I already hate it. Anything with the word... I mean, I grew up as a Catholic. There's the word devil in there and it's a horror movie. No, not for me.
1: So what this film does is it takes two common human fears, one of being trapped in an underwater cave and the second one of being hunted by a shark, and it throws them together.
0: Roman.
1: So basically this is a B-grade movie. It's a survival horror. It's about a group of college grads who go on this holiday to Thailand and they go for a day trip to some freshwater caves only to find themselves being hunted by a bull shark. And I'm going to be honest with you, when I first met these people, I wasn't hugely concerned that some of them were going to get picked off in the cave. They're not contributing a huge amount to this film. Not, you know, hugely likable people, Roman. So I was like, oh, it's okay, we can lose a few. But this is all about tension, right? And I think at times it's really good. At times it lags a little bit. They could have sped this up a bit. It's pretty much what you'd expect from a film like this. You know how it's going to end out. Of course, it all depends on the shark and how good the shark effects are. He's pretty good. He's quite efficient, this shark. But it did get a little cartoonish in the underwater caves when he was sort of jamming his nose through holes in the caves and things. And I actually started laughing at that point. I thought, no, that's good. It's important to have a laugh in a horror as well, right? So you know what you're going to get. If you loved films like 47 Meters Down or The Shallows or something, you're going to enjoy this film. It does not revolutionise the genre. But you know what? If you're after a bloodbath, you'll get it. There you go.
0: Do you like horror movies?
1: I do. Oh, if a horror movie is done well, and it is done, and like this year we have seen some incredible horror movies come out. Obsession was absolutely fantastic, and I loved it, and I thought it was a really, really good film, as well as giving me the frights and the scares. But no, to be honest with you, I don't really need a huge much more sort of anxiety in my life. But you know, they done well, they're a good ride.
0: Yeah, exactly. So Spider-Man, Brand New Day, that's in cinemas, and The Devil's Mouth on Prime Video. And of course, you're back on tomorrow with the Sunday Session. Francesca Rudkin, thanks for your time this morning. Are you there? Hello. Oh, it's a bad line, but anyway. Oh, there you go. No, goodbye. I'll see you again sometime.
1: Bye.
0: 13 to 10. Who doesn't love a good chunk of lamb in a ragu? I'll tell you about a very affordable, cost-effective lamb ragu with Nikki Wicks, our chef, very soon. It is 13 to 10. News Talk ZB.
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7: A very good morning to you. 11 to 10, I'm Roman Travis in for Jack Tame this morning. Who doesn't love lamb? Everyone, oh, apart from vegans, of course. But let's get one thing straight. I absolutely love lamb. However, I'm not made of money. And I need to find clever ways to get those cheaper cuts in and make it, delicious. Lamb shoulder chops are a great choice, easy on the pocket, easier, and full of flavour. And to tell us more is our chef, Nikki Wicks. Nikki, good morning.
8: Good morning, Roman. I was so pleased to hear you say that you're a lamb lover.
7: Love it. I love a lamb. Yes.
8: It's so great. And look, I live in a small household. So when you want a lamb dinner, you know, you can't afford to buy a big lamb leg or a shoulder of lamb or something like that. So I'm always looking for sort of smaller cuts that are affordable. So I love a neck chop or a shoulder chop. Neck chops are a little bit more finickety. They would work in this recipe, I've got to tell you. But shoulder chops are perfect, somewhere between $20-$23 per kilo, which is the same as a sort of full leg of lamb per kilo. But as I say, you don't want to be spending all of that money. I mean, who can afford a leg steak these days or a loin chop?
7: No.
8: Not me.
7: No, that's right.
8: Upwards of $30. Per kilo. So this is just beautiful. Are you familiar with the word ragu, can I ask?
7: Yes, I'm familiar with it, but if you said for $1 million, tell me what's in a ragu, I couldn't. What are the spices?
8: Oh, you'd be so sorry, wouldn't you, if I had $1 million? So a ragu refers to really the way that Italians will prepare a meat dish, and it really refers to a kind of slow-cooked way of doing it. So believe it or not, a bolognese, which is minced meat, that is actually a traditional ragu. So there you go, but I'm using sort of lamb shoulder chops for this one. So here we go. I love this because we get to pat it out with lots of things. I heat a bit of oil. I use olive oil, but you could use, because I can't afford that, but if you just have some other cooking oil, that's fine. Brown your lamb shoulder chops off in a large pot, and then take them out of there, and you've got all that lovely sort of flavour that you've left in there. And I want you to throw into there a medium onion that you've diced up and two cloves of garlic, and give that a good 1 to 2 minutes of sautéing. They don't need to be cooked all the way through because we're going to do a fair bit of cooking after this. Pour in some wine, a quarter of a cup of wine, red, white, whatever you've got. I actually had a rosé, but I'll tell you what, the wine is optional. It just gives you a kind of beautiful little flavour, but you can just use a little bit more stock if you like. Whenever you're using wine, it's really good to cook it off. So we simmer it, so we cook that alcohol off. And then what we want to do is we want to return the lamb chops to that lovely big pot, add in all the other ingredients. And I've got a cup of stock, veggie, whatever. You could even just use water if you wanted. 1 cup of crushed tin tomatoes, or use the whole tin if you feel like it. A bay leaf is great. A tablespoon of fresh thyme leaves, or use a scant teaspoon of dried thyme. I would say here you could also use sage, and you could also use rosemary if you don't have thyme. I use a pinch of chili flake in here too, because I kind of like the little bit of a pop of flavour that gives me. And a good 1 teaspoon of sea salt flakes and 1/4 teaspoon of black pepper. On goes the lid, and you want to simmer it for an hour. You could cook it in the oven, but I think it's slightly more, I suppose it's a bit more efficient cooking it, slightly simmering it on top of the stove, really. Then you remove the lid and simmer it for a further sort of 20 minutes, maybe just until it reduces a little bit and that meat falls really easily away from the bone, Roman. And the sauce will have thickened a little bit as well. And then take your chops out of there, and just on a plate or a board, I use two forks to kind of shred the meat away from the bone. And I love a shoulder chop because they've got plenty of fat in there. If there's too much of it for you, then skim it off the top or sort of separate it from the meat. But really, I think it's all melted and rendered well down. So you've got this beautiful kind of meat that melts back into the sauce when you add that back in. Heat the sauce again, and then I would serve this with some beautiful pasta, pappardelle perhaps. Maybe just even some rigatoni, anything you like, really, anything you've got in the cupboard. And if not, you could use some polenta, you could use some mashed potatoes as well. If you really want to go all out, throw a handful of chopped parsley on top, some cheddar or some parsley, parmesan cheese, and also the zest of a half a lemon. And that'll really give it a little flavour pop as well. And those are being given away on the side of the road at the moment. There's so much citrus around. And then you've got yourself a really hearty, beautiful meal that I think is very cost effective and delicious.
7: Yum.
8: So give it a crack.
7: It does
8: it's
7: sound
8: so good.
7: Good. Now people,
8: I've had it for the last two nights.
7: I'd be having it every single night. Where would people go to find? I guess the best place is to go to Jack Tame on News Talk ZB and get the recipe there.
8: Great.
7: Right. Yeah, lovely.
8: Easy enough, yeah. And I've got a lovely big photograph, which was how I served it up for myself the other night. And honestly, it's really, really delicious. You're just going to love it.
7: Stop it. 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
14: Winston Peters escaped censure yesterday from the Speaker after his little outburst against a Green MP. You can actually defend democracy, though, Winston, without sounding like an ignorant, grumpy old man.
15: 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If Cipollone doesn't go, why did I ask that question? I look like an idiot. There's no hope for the country.
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7: 3 to 10, Roman Travers here for Jack Tame, who's not feeling the best this morning. I tell you what, though, if you want a good laugh, and Jack will be laughing in his bed, Hayley Sproul, she wears many, many hats. She's a TV host, a podcaster, a radio presenter, an actor, a writer. She's incredible, and she's with us here on the Jack Tame Show just after 10 this morning. What a lovely surprise, you're working on Jack Tame shift. Cheers, says Anna. Oh, that's nice of you, Anna. Look, it is a real treat. Roman, the Tour de France actually finished last week. Mention the Kiwis who are in it, the toughest sporting event ever. It is. I know, because I can barely squeeze into my Lycra these days, but I still think I'm sexy and fast on a bike. Roman, the Commonwealth Games are the heartland championship of athletics. Hi, Roman, this show, what an...
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21: It's 10 o'clock. I'm Carly Strong. A suggestion, business confidence about resilience is running ahead of preparedness. Datacom's survey found 85% of business leaders were confident their organisation could continue operating critical services during a disruption to network connectivity. However, only 41% had a documented exit or migration plan if their primary provider became unavailable. Managing Director Peter Nelson says resilience for an unplanned event needs to be tested, not assumed.
22: If you think about it, that could be anything from your digital infrastructure or cloud having a problem through to a cyber attack or even physical damage of the few fibre cables that connect New Zealand through to the world.
21: Extreme temperatures aren't easing as Europe's wildfires show no mercy. Hundreds have fled central Greece's Agios Vassilios by boat after becoming trapped by a blaze, one of many rapidly spreading through the country. CNN meteorologist Derek Van Dam says a high-pressure system is shunting a cold front from the most vulnerable areas.
23: Look at Athens, Greece. Even though we saw a dip in our temperatures, we go above average through the first parts of next week. More of the same for other locations across Western and Central Europe.
21: Energy sector data shows electrifying our economy could shave more than $40 billion off a potentially impending $1 trillion power bill. Business NZ Energy Council and Energy Efficiency and Conservation Authority modelling predicts cost to 2050 will top $1.3 trillion if we stick to the status quo. BEC policy advisor Ben Young says their second scenario, with a structurally different economy, is $42.7 billion cheaper.
24: That's the really cool thing about the tool, is just by looking at it and seeing how it works, we can find ways to lower costs.
21: The government set its sights on wild goats with a culling competition beginning today. Entrants can submit the tails of wild goats they have humanely shot to go into the draw to win $60,000 worth of prizes. Hunting and Fishing Minister James Meagher says it's an opportunity for aspiring and experienced hunters to head into the outdoors and do their part for conservation. The competition runs until late November in partnership with DOC and the Deerstalkers Association.
0: New Zealand property values are still sliding lower. Cotality NZ's latest home value index shows the national median value in July of $804,000 was down by 0.3% over the month. The North Island saw the biggest drops, with Wellington down 0.5%, Auckland 0.6%, and Tauranga 0.7%. Cotality NZ chief property economist Calvin Davidson says it's not a surprise, with people remaining cautious.
1: There's a little bit of upwards pressure on mortgage rates. You've got a labour market that's looking pretty subdued, and the property market itself, lots of listings.
0: A celebration of 40 years of homosexual law reform in Wellington from about now, 10 a.m. Archives New Zealand, Queer Archives Aotearoa and Ngā Taonga Sound and Vision are hosting an event at the National Library to commemorate the anniversary. Archives New Zealand's Alison McIntyre says there'll be a collection display as well as a special film screening.
2: It's snippets of footage from the time that take you back so you can see what was going on.
5: To News Talk ZB Sport. Eliza McCartney surprised herself after claiming gold in the women's pole vault at the Commonwealth Games in Glasgow. It's her first win in a major championships and New Zealand's second in the athletics at these games. McCartney beat Australian favourite Nina Kennedy on countback. Fellow Kiwi Imogen Erris grabbed the bronze, while Olivia McTaggart was just outside the medals in fourth. On Sky, Eliza McCartney says she became emotional when Po Tangata was performed for them by members of Team NZ.
8: I just lost it. I've never had that, you know? The gold and the champion thing doesn't compute right now, it hasn't sunk in, but that connection to home is just everything.
5: In the track cycling, para-athlete Devon Briggs claimed gold in a new Commonwealth Games record in the 1 kilometre C13 time trial final. Sammy Donnelly pushed her way into a silver medal in the 10 kilometre women's scratch race final, upgraded from a bronze after a disqualification. In motorsport, Ryan Wood is still learning tips and tricks of how to handle his Toyota Supra best as the Supercars Championship heads to Perth. The 22-year-old Kiwi returns to where he won his first ever Supercars race last year, with hopes his win behind the wheel of a Ford last year can translate into the Toyota. He feels the Supra is a nicely robust car to drive, but the team is still finding extra milliseconds every weekend.
25: Still learning each weekend we go out, so it's been hard when you're racing against a car that's been around for 3 years. Against a car that's been around for 6 or 7 months. So I'm very proud of what we've done as a team so far.
5: Race 1 of the Perth 440 is on from 4:45 p.m. today. Motorsport with CRC Leak Stop, Stop Leaks Fast. I'm Joey Dwyer, that's News Talk ZB News and Sport with Sanderson Vitamins from Woolworths Pharmacies around New Zealand. It's 10:05.
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26: 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Stephen Fleming to England, midday Saturday.
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27: Met Service forecast for New Zealand. Northland, showers, possible thunderstorms. Auckland to Waitomo, including Coromandel and Bay of Plenty, mainly fine. Taranaki to Kapiti, including the Central High Country. Scattered showers, snow possible about the desert road this morning. Gisborne to Wairarapa, also Wellington. Showers and southerly spreading north this morning. Nelson to Westland, fine. Marlborough and Canterbury, showers with snow to 400 metres. Otago, Fiordland and Southland, showers with snow to 300 metres. Chatham Islands, showers possibly heavy with hail easing later in the day.
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0: Kia ora and welcome. I'm Roman Travers in for Jack Tame this morning. Good to have your company as well. Keep the text coming in on 9292 and my email is roman@newstalkzb.co.nz. Hayley Sproul, there's a name for you. She wears many hats, TV host, podcaster, radio presenter, actor, writer and comedian. Newly single on the dating scene, her recent escapades have been the perfect springboard for her newest comedy show that she's currently touring. It's called Sproul on the Prowl. She's mischievous, she's magnetic, and she spoke with Jack Tame earlier in the week all about her new show.
1: Hayley Sproul. Kia ora, good morning.
2: Kia ora, Jack Tame.
1: Sproul on the Prowl.
2: Sproul on the Prowl. Do you know, it's actually because, like, people do not know how to say my last name sometimes, yeah. And making a show called Sproul on the Prowl, it's kind of sorted it out.
1: It really has
2: to rhyme.
1: There are only certain things that actually rhyme with it too, right? Like,
2: yeah.
1: there aren't many words that rhyme with Sproul.
2: So. Yeah, I used to say how now brown sprout to try to, like, get the
1: mouth shape.
2: Yeah, the mouth shape of Sproul, which is actually embarrassing as well because it is Sproul.
1: You is
2: know.
1: It?
2: Yeah. Aye, Scottish.
1: Oh.
2: But Sproul, the key was Sprouter.
1: Yeah, yeah, no, all right. So this is very much a show that is for an adult audience.
2: Yeah.
1: So we're going to be very careful with that.
2: Oh, don't worry. You can trust me.
1: But it's one in which you are mining your own experiences, which is, I'm sure, something you're not used to doing at all.
2: No. Most of the time it's all just made up.
1: So give us the kind of broad premise.
2: So Sproul on the Prowl, I wrote, every year I make a comedy show, and every year it gets harder to think about what the theme is going to be. Mm. I mean, lots of comedians, like, in your show, you'll kind of talk about a number of things, but I like to have...
1: like, oh, Donald Trump, airline food.
2: Can't do it.
1: All of this.
2: Not my style. So, yeah, every year you're like, God, what am I going to talk about? You know, and I don't have a lot of hardship.
1: Yeah.
2: You know, I haven't really overcome a lot in my life. So it gets harder and harder.
1: That'll be good. That'll be good for the audience to relate to.
2: You're really good. Welcome to Privilege 101.
1: Yeah.
2: So, you know, I did my body and I did a show about, you know, the world of smut because I see everyone was reading that. And I did, you know, I've done a show about being in a long-term relationship. I've done a show about being in my mid-30s and child-free by choice and what a child-free life looks like. And then I was like, I don't know what's next. Mm. And then I went through a massive breakup. And while it is very sad to go through a life-changing breakup, there in the back of your mind, you're like, there's your content.
1: Do you actually have that feeling?
2: Yeah, I do, like, have it. Yeah. I have it lots in life where you'll go through an experience, good, bad, hilarious, awkward, whatever, and it's almost the second thought after the feeling is great content.
1: Yeah, yeah, this is going to sustain me fat. Can you, like, tell however long? You're like, you know, this is going to be my show for the year.
2: Or this is going to
1: be a bit on my show.
2: Yeah, exactly.
1: Or this is going to be like a stadium tour that's going to last me.
2: That's like generational trauma where you're like, I'll pass this on. you do kind of know what's going to hit and what's going to be good fodder for comedy.
1: Yeah.
2: And so once, you know, you sort of, the dust settles on a breakup, and I knew that I wanted to, because I was with my ex for 14 years.
1: Yeah.
2: And I knew that I wanted a big shake-up in how I was going to live my life and the kind of freedom, I guess, that I was looking forward to and the fun that I was set out to go and have and did have. I think I was just like, well, you know, there's the show. And then as I kind of went out and prowled, shall we say, I'd have these interactions with people. I'm doing well, eh?
1: Yeah, you're doing very well.
2: I'd have these interactions with people and there were, you know, when that interaction was over and, you know, you say goodbye, the phone was always ready for a quick note.
1: Right.
2: Quick little note.
1: That's good. So you were like literally...
2: mining.
1: Okay. I always think that the one of the things that makes great comedy is vulnerability.
2: Yes.
1: And that's kind of where the other shows that you referenced have tapped into as well.
2: Yes.
1: And there are a few things in life that make you feel as vulnerable as putting yourself out there for dating.
2: Totally.
1: And meeting new people.
2: I know. And I was, the last time I dated, I was 21. I'm 36 now. Like, everything's different.
1: So what's changed? Because there weren't really
2: the boobs. No, lots has changed. Like, I mean, physically, for sure, things have changed. But, I mean, your body's changed. I mean, people would say maybe you'd be worried it's changed for the worse as you get older.
1: Yeah.
2: But I think, no, like, I'm so much more confident, right?
1: Yeah.
2: And you are very aware of what you will and won't accept from people now. Yep. I don't have a lot of, and I'm not looking, I'm not out there looking for a husband or anything. Right. I'm just looking for decent people to have a good time with. And the apps went around when I.
1: So what was that like?
2: So fun.
1: Was it?
2: And again, I come from a point of, I've had friends that have been on the apps for years and it's torturous for them. And they're looking for their person and it's not happening and you meet all these duds and stuff. I gave myself the freedom of fun as the core of it. And I'm such an extrovert and I love meeting new people. Yeah. So all that kind of nervousness, I'm like, oh, you know, this is fun. And so
1: And was that fun for you? Like, because
2: I just didn't have the anxiety of it.
1: Yeah, right. So you're meeting people, new people all the time, right? Yeah, More than the average person would. This is part of the job.
2: Yeah.
1: But like you still found that to be
2: really fun.
1: Yeah.
2: I just think I'm a
1: knowing that you're being judged in a way, right? That's all good.
2: Yeah, but that's the game.
1: Yeah.
2: And I think I'm in this great place of knowing this and like super confidence and just like I don't need anything from these people, you know, so the moment they let me down or fall short in a way or don't show me the respect, I'm out and I'm fine because I don't need a husband. I'm not looking for that. So I just had a blast. It's so fun. And the funny thing as well was I joined all these apps, all of them.
1: Yeah.
2: All of them. And
1: how many is all, for people who don't know the apps? How many is all?
2: So I didn't get Bumble and Hinge because they're quite
1: relationship
2: focused.
1: So I think people are looking for shorter term.
2: Yeah, like Tinder, Field was great, and then I got on Raya. That one. Like
1: oh, you got on Raya,
2: celeb one.
1: Hang on. We need to explain this. So
2: okay, so if you don't know what Raya is, it's like it was kind of whispered about, and it was people were like, oh, we've seen, you know, insert A-list celebrity here, and it's for people that maybe require a bit more privacy.
1: Yeah.
2: And there are rules.
1: If you're a Hollywood star and
2: you're dating, you might get on Raya, but it's global and it's spread to New Zealand. There's barely anyone in New Zealand on Raya. And I applied, and you kind of have to. I see you have to be hot, rich, or famous,
1: right?
2: Or a beautiful combination of all three.
1: Yeah.
2: And obviously, I ticked the hot box, and
1: the rich and famous.
2: Oh yeah, rich and famous, sure. And
1: it's
2: and
1: a
2: I,
1: continuum.
2: And I got accepted onto Raya. And
1: do you
2: like
1: have to get? Does someone have to offer you up?
2: It helps,
1: right?
2: So you can raw dog apply, like I did, because I didn't know anyone else on Raya, and then they assess your application. I think they look at Instagram and you know, assess whether you're somebody or if you're worthy. And I got on. That's the funniest one because. Yeah, there's people. It has an air of arrogance about it, for people that aren't famous. I've seen quite a few famous people on there.
1: Yeah,
2: but if you're not famous, there's a bit of an arrogance. The chat's quite funny.
1: So I wouldn't ask you to tell us who else is on Raya, but like how
2: I mentioned
1: many
2: one
1: people?
2: Of them in my show,
1: right?
2: Okay. I mentioned one of them in my show, a super famous singer songwriter with a number one hit song that's dated lots of celebrities.
1: Wow.
2: Popped up and I swiped on him because I thought it would be funny and I actually took it. This is a story I tell in my show about Raya. I screenshotted it because I wanted to tell everyone who I saw and the app kicks you off immediately.
1: If you screenshot.
2: Yeah. So I had to email them and be like, oh, it was a mistake.
1: Oh, yeah, nice.
2: Yeah, but he didn't match with me, which...
1: I'm sorry to hear that.
2: Really devastating.
1: Yeah.
2: But, you know, the apps were fun and I built this profile. But what was funny was when I first got the profile, especially like Field and Tinder, like the ones that like anyone can be on.
1: Yeah.
2: But my breakup wasn't public. And that was like a decision, you know, like we're just sort of letting things, a bit of privacy, respect privacy at this time.
1: Yeah.
2: So I had this profile and then people would be messaging me being like,
1: oh my God.
2: Oh, what? Like either you're a dirtbag and you're on here while you have a partner, or I had so many people messaging me saying, someone's posing as you. And I'd message back being like, oh my God, thank you so much. Oh, thank you so much.
1: I'm going to report this immediately.
2: Oh my God, who could it be?
1: Yeah.
2: I'm like, it's me.
1: Did you feel pressure to have a funny profile?
2: Yeah, a little bit, but I didn't. It's been interesting the kind of working in the public eye thing and then going on dates where there is that question. I mean, it sounds so up yourself, but you're like, I don't know if they, you don't want to go out with someone who like listens to you in the morning, every morning. I think that was like too much for me. So the moment I caught a whiff of that, I'd be like, oh no.
1: Really?
2: You know? Yeah.
1: You don't want someone who's a fan?
2: Not really. I don't know how much I can say because there's another.
1: Yeah. No, don't say anything you can't.
2: There's a story in my show of someone who messaged me quite quite overtly letting me know that I was their hall pass.
1: And wow.
2: In the show, I talk about how I went about that encounter. See the show for more.
1: I was going to say, I'm surprised this is only a show and not yet like a... this could be 3 years worth of shows.
2: I mean, I think it could be.
1: Yeah. Do you reckon you're a good date?
2: Yes, I'm a great date.
1: Why?
2: I'll never let it fail, basically. I mean, then afterwards, if I had to do all the work. But I'm good. I'm a great date to talk to take to a wedding, and you know, I'll make it comfortable. I'll make you comfortable.
1: But you'll also lean into the adventure.
2: Yeah.
1: So like,
2: if
1: the other person's got nothing to say,
2: yeah,
1: you're there.
2: I'm there. I can do it. And also, one thing. And Fletch called me out on this quite a lot when I was dating. Mm. I'll cook a good meal for you.
1: Really?
2: Yeah. That's like if you're coming
1: thing.
2: Over,
1: yeah. Right.
2: I know. I think in this kind of like hookup culture, I had no previous experience of. And my friends kept to be like, you're just doing it wrong, because it's not about cooking these large three-course meals and talking all night. But I'm like, I just love connecting with people.
1: Yeah.
2: So I kept, keep cooking meals, and I think I'm a great date. I'm very accommodating.
1: Yeah, right. I mean, probably the problem is that everyone thinks they're a great date.
2: No, but I know I am.
1: You know.
2: Me, no one ever told me I was.
1: Yeah, I mean, it's a... Like I was on the apps years ago. I'm married now, but I was on the apps, I don't know, probably six or 7 years ago. I don't even know. And I just remember it being like humbling experience. We work in sort of in adjacent fields.
2: Yes.
1: And we're both broadcasters, so we're used to meeting people and we're used to being outgoing and all of these things. And I actually just found myself getting nervous about meeting people for the first. And I thought, you know what? If nothing else, this is actually a really good thing for me to be nervous about meeting new people.
2: It is so good for people.
1: It's really good. I remember thinking afterwards, like, I wanted to be in a long-term relationship. But I remember thinking, honestly, there was a way to date without the dating. Like, it would actually...
2: Yes.
1: I think it's a good thing for people.
2: I think so too, because do you ever meet people? I mean, I'm obviously quite a confident person, but sometimes...
1: You?
2: Yeah. This may shock people. But, like, sometimes I'll meet people... And I do ask myself the question, like, gosh, how do they get by in the world? You know, like, you must really struggle to kind of put yourself forward or find an adventure or have a bit of whimsy in your life, because if you see people, you're like, gosh, you're so shy, you're so timid, or really struggling to say what it is that you want or what you're into or whatever.
1: They're really important, like, human skills that it actually exposes.
2: Yeah, and do you know what I love? And obviously, like, I've got my podcast with Morgan Penn, who's a sexologist, Sex.Life. We talk a lot about... sexual relations. And one thing I noticed and got to experience firsthand is the change in how people are engaging with each other casually from when I was 21, where there was no, we didn't know how to talk to people about anything, to now, and the kind of way that modern men ask questions and all sorts, the kind of conversations I'm having before meeting someone, I'm like, This is very impressive to me.
1: Yeah.
2: That was really exciting.
1: That's good. Like, Kiwi men were impressive.
2: Yeah, not all of them. God, no, not all of them.
1: But give us the median Kiwi man.
2: Like, I think Kiwi men have become more modern. I think they've become more aware that it's a two-way street, the fun that we're going to have. And I think there's just a lot more kind of, maybe, I don't know, people don't want to get caught out, no blurred lines anymore.
1: For bad behaviour.
2: So I think there's a lot of conversations that happen before you go on a date.
1: Oh, I see what you're saying. Yeah,
2: you know
1: great.
2: What I mean? About like, what are you here for?
1: Yeah.
2: Which I was like, this is cool.
1: Like,
2: then you go
1: just
2: on a date.
1: Forthright conversation. Yeah. Everyone knows where they stand.
2: Because I was really honest with people as well, just being like, hey, good banter, good chat. If I was vibing, they'd be like, hey, like, yeah, I'd love to go on a date. Just to let you know, I'm not looking for anything serious or anything like that. I've just been in a relationship. And so you go in, like, I think just making contracts clear.
1: Yeah, right.
2: I'd say the Kiwi man, the men that I engaged with, it's definitely a lot better than when I was 21.
1: Oh, I'm pleased to hear that. So that means the show isn't just like, here's a list of disastrous
2: No,
1: it's far from that.
2: Not all disastrous. I mean, I've definitely...
1: Not some
2: disastrous.
1: Yeah.
2: I would say most of the time as well, the disaster is me in the scenarios
1: good,
2: my show.
1: Yeah. I mean, not good, but you know what I mean.
2: I'm the sort of disaster, or the situation is a disaster.
1: Yeah,
2: like, there's lots of sort of sagas that unfolded. And then at the end, if you've seen the show, you'll know the end was very unexpected.
1: Yeah.
2: The end is, I didn't know how to end my show. It was not clear for ages. I was like, what am I going to end the show just with another sort of yarn and then say, oh, here we go. And then something kind of occurred and the end became very clear. And it's, a lot of people leave my show having laughed for an hour and then their little cry at the end, which I love. It's like my favourite thing because we're just having, you know, a bit of an honest chat.
1: Yeah. How good. Well, I'm so glad that this experience has given you more than just a really snappy name for a show, although it's definitely given you that.
2: Sproul on the Prowl, I know.
1: Sproul on the Prowl. Yeah. Thank you so much.
2: Yeah, thank you.
1: Yeah, we really appreciate it.
0: Sproul on the Prowl. It's in Whangarei tonight. Tickets, there's no tickets for that one. She's very, very popular. New Plymouth is next Saturday, August the 8th. Some tickets available there. Tauranga, August 14th. Nelson, August 15th. And just go to Hayley Sproul, all one word, .com for tickets. Well, it's that kind of weather, right? 1st of August, but it's still pretty cold. It might be a good idea to stay in bed and dial up some good watching. Carl Pushman's with us next with some great recommendations here on Jack Tame, Saturday mornings. Roman Travers in for Jack, 23 past 10.
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4: 26 past 10. Nice to have your company this morning. Look, if I haven't got to your text, it's not because I don't want to. I will when there's time. 9292 for the text. And my email is roman@newstalkzb.co.nz. Right, Carl Pushman is with us now with a couple of great watches. First up is Ms. X. What's this one all about, Carl?
5: Well, this is shaping up to be a very worthy entry in the good person gone bad canon. You know, shows like Ozark, Good Girls, and of course the gold standard of the genre, Breaking Bad. So I'm not sure if we're reaching those heights yet, but Miss X is in the conversation. It's set in Auckland and about Mia, a stay-at-home mum who thinks her husband is cheating on her. She bumps into an old school friend who's trying to moonlight as a private investigator. He's a bit of a bumbling kind of dude, to help catch the husband out. Things go spectacularly wrong. The husband ends up dead, and the pair are thrust into the world of organized crime, which Mia discovers she has something of a knack for, even while still trying to juggle, you know, school runs and PTA meetings and all that stuff while criming. So there's a lot of different things going on, and it handles those different elements really confidently. There's the crime stuff, obviously, the drama of the adultery and the very serious stakes that there are. But there's also a lot of comedic elements. You know, Dino Gorman is great as the sort of comedic relief sidekick. He has some pratfalls, scenes where he's doing that bumbling, lying off the top of his head kind of thing. You know, he's very much the Jesse to her Walter White. So I've seen two of the episodes so far. It starts on Monday night. And I've really enjoyed it. It's got a great cast. You know, Melissa George in the lead is Mia. She's just great. She's never melodramatic or over the top, very believable as this Kiwi mum sort of navigating this new world and being very good at it. There's also Simone Kessel, Antonia Preble and Oscar Keitley as well. And of course, you know, I value a snappy pace for shows, and this moves along nicely. It's really shaping up to be another local winner from three. You know, they're showing increasing confidence in the shows that they're making. Just this year, we've had Head Girl, Crackhead. The musical comedy Happiness has a second season coming up later this year. And now this, they're all really premium shows, and they're all deservedly finding success overseas without using any of that Kiwi identity. They go to the auto shop to get their car fixed up, and it feels like every sort of dodgy auto shop you've gone to get a wheel alignment cheaply at, and you know, things like that. It does feel very New Zealand. So I've really enjoyed what I've seen so far, and I don't think it's going to drop off as it continues, so definitely worth a watch.
4: Excellent. So that's Miss X streaming on TV3. Next up on Neon, tell us about Born to Bowl.
5: Now, this is a surprisingly compelling sports doco that follows professional 10-pin bowlers.
4: To think that it's professional means there can only be one place that this is happening, and that's the United States.
5: Bang on. That's a strike. So, as they say in the business. And it's interesting because you do think, you hear professional and you think, oh, glamour, big money, and neither of those things apply to the world of pro bowling. As I now know, it's very much a grind. It follows these five guys, and they're very much on the grind of trying to eke out a living. The big prize is, there is a $100,000 check at the end, which is a lot of money, but they've got to win so many games and often 100 people competing. And even watching this documentary, you see even the big names, the favourites to win, can get knocked out without even making it into the finals. So, yeah, it's really compelling. It's from A24. You know, they make quite funky out there movies. They're starting to move into documentaries a little bit, so it's got these very stylish ticks to the show, and it's quite well made. Ben Stiller is one of the executive producers because he's a big bowling fan, apparently. So, and, you know, like all the best sports documentaries, you don't need to like the sport itself. It's about the people and their stories. And it's, yeah, there's genuine entertainment here and very compelling stories of these people trying to

0: make a living at a sport which is quite unforgiving.
1: I can imagine that actually professional tenpin bowling is ripe when it comes to characters. Like, there are just everyone who's going to be in that world is going to be a character of some description.
0: And you're bang on there as well. There's a guy who sports a big afro. It's quite funny. They've got the new young rookie bursting up who's saying, oh, I could have been a basketballer, but I preferred bowling, and no one could work out why. But even like these pros that are, you know, the top of their game, they're sharing cars, driving from tournament to tournament, 30 hours to get to the next one. They're sharing hotel rooms.
1: Okay, so that's Born to Bowl. That's on Neon. Miss X is on TV3. And, of course, you can find more from Carl on his Substack, Screen Crack. We'll see you next week, Carl. Thank you.
0: Brilliant.
1: 28 to 11. Interesting stuff, right? Oh, there's so much interesting stuff still to come as well. Now, what do you know about AI slop? Sounds like something you'd make in a kitchen. Well, it sounds like something I'd make. We'll find out more soon with Paul Stenhouse, our tech expert, here on Saturday mornings. 28 to 11, News Talk ZB.
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0: Good sound. Nice to keep warm to good upbeat tempo music like that. That's The Strokes. They brought out a brand new album this week. Ominously, it's titled Reality Awaits. It's their seventh record since their debut back in 1998. The American rock band and Grammy Award winners, fronted by the lead singer Julian Casablancas, have always pushed the limits with controversial album covers, provocative political statements, and public feuds with their critics and other pop stars. The band seem to have this knack for creating division. So what have they got to say on this new album, and who is it going to annoy, you ask? So do I. Chris Schultz, our resident music man, will fill us in with all those details after 11:30 this morning on Saturday morning. Usually Jack Tame, but it's me, Roman Travers, because Jack's not feeling the best. Hi, Roman. It's fantastic having you on at this time of the day. Loving your show. Greetings from cold but sunny North Canterbury, says Maureen. Good on you, Maureen. Nice to hear from you. Roman, I knew it was 50 years. I didn't realise it was today. I think it's 60 years, actually. The great Sir John Walker, I salute you in block capital, says Harry. Nice of you to pick up on that, Harry. Morning, Roman. I just turned on the radio and heard your lovely voice standing in for Jack Tame this morning, but hopefully you'll still be doing your amazing show In My Day tonight. Have an awesome day, cheers, says Vita. Good on you, Vita. No, I can't be doing both ends of the day. I'll just explode everywhere. No, it'll be Tim Roxburgh is a good man filling in. There's lots of text coming in around the chess as well. What a great game chess is, and it seems that chess is on the rise again. I don't know why that is. Maybe it's because it's not a screen, and it really challenges the grey matter, doesn't it? Keep more of those texts coming in on 9292, and my email is roman@newstalkzb.co.nz. Right, so AI, love it, don't like it, scared of it. What is AI slop? I don't know. But we'll find out more with our tech expert, Paul Stenhouse. 23 to 11, Newstalk ZB.
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10: Chris Bishop is the Minister for Transport. Could not be more excited. I'm like fizzing at this.
11: Look, it's a good day for Northland and it's a good day for the country. It's 24 kilometres, four-lane expressway. It's going to make the road a lot safer, a lot more resilient, unlock the north.
10: I travel on the bit before the bit that you're about to build, and that bit of road is literally a game changer. Northland has been treated so abysmally for so many years, and if you get a proper road into that place, it's going to boom.
11: I couldn't agree with you more. These are the sort of game-changing, transformational pieces of infrastructure that we need.
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0: 21 to 11. Yeah, I don't know about the whole, am I into tech? I don't know. I'm into tech as much as I need to be, but tech is a little bit frightening these days with AI being involved a lot. Our tech expert is Paul Stenhouse. Morning, Paul.
12: Good morning, good morning. Why are you afraid? Why are you afraid?
0: I don't know. I can see what it can do, Paul, and it terrifies me. Will I have a job next year?
12: Seriously, it's a little scary, isn't it?
0: Yeah.
12: Here's the thing. So I've been keeping an eye on LinkedIn, and I saw something very interesting on LinkedIn. I don't know if you've been on LinkedIn in the past. I feel like a couple of years, it's got a little bit cringy sometimes with the content on LinkedIn. It feels like if you're trying to just celebrate something, you seem to find a way to turn that into a 200-word post that feels like, I know, which feels like a content creator or influencer think piece. It's a little bit scary. But over the past couple of months, I guess, it's really started to feel maybe even more cringe. And that is because I think we've got a bit of an AI slop problem. And what was interesting this week is that LinkedIn, it felt like, actually admitted that they had this problem, so much so that they have added to the platform. This is a little scary. So, you know, you're looking through your posts and you see people posting things in your feed. You can now right-click on a post or click on a post and say, actually, this seems like AI slop. That's what the button says. Seems like AI slop. And so they're really trying to get away from it. They're really trying to get rid of this slop because they think that it's a real, they think it's a real problem, because they think that we want the thing that you will continue to, why you will continue to have a job is that is because they want people with real perspectives. They want real ideas. They want real expertise. They don't want AI. They don't want something, you know, these posts or these think pieces that people could just get from talking to the agent. They want you, Roman. They want you. They want your real thoughts.
0: Paul, can I just ask you, this is a bit weird and a bit sort of off-piste really, but LinkedIn is supposed to be a digital CV. It's become, talking to female friends, it's become a dating site. It's become, here's my 400-word essay on the Outer Mongolian tree frog. No one gives a flying fart, do they, really? Just keep it as what it's supposed to be. So the lack of slop does appeal, I think.
12: Like the problem was is that it made it too easy to create the slop, right? Mm-hmm. Like it meant you could, they actually had a feature. So this is the irony. This is the great irony of LinkedIn. And I think of tech sometimes in general, you know, they wanted you to create these posts. They wanted you to create this content. They wanted you to be on the platform and have these opinions. And so they actually had a feature themselves that was called the enhance your post with AI feature. But the problem was is it created the AI slop that they now have too much of. But you're right. LinkedIn can be, I've heard from some, female friends as well. Let's just say the invitations to connect may not always be career related.
0: Terrible. G'day, I'm Brian. I'm a CEO and I've got a big boat. You know, no one actually cares. Weird. Okay.
12: It is a little strange.
0: It is. Now, the tech stuff, everyone loves the, we're very into early adoption in New Zealand with FPOS and cell phones, but the gadgets are going to get more expensive, aren't they?
12: They are, because so two of the components that make up almost all of the gadgets, right? Think the laptops, the tablets, even your cell phone, your iPhone, your Android, is RAM. So that's the short-term memory that your device uses. And then also the actual hard drive, the sort of storage where you put all your files and things. Both of those are in hot, hot demand. No surprise, because AI is everywhere. And to make the AI, we need the data centers. The data centers need the RAM. They need the storage. And so it's really driving up the price of just so many of these components, to the point that Apple this week on their earnings call actually had to kind of warn investors that they were seeing this supply chain issue, you know, to use the kind of terms that they were. But what they're seeing is that it's really hard to buy RAM. It's really hard to buy storage, and they're basically stockpiling it. Really interesting fact from their earnings call was that they've basically now got $11 billion in inventory of components, and that's double from what it was of September last year. So they used to run at about 5, now they've got 11. So they see a real crunch coming. And they obviously are, you know, they're Apple, so I'm sure they've got the, you know, the pick of all of the suppliers and all of the vendors, and they're even saying themselves that they have challenges. They've already raised the prices of the MacBooks, and I think it was the iPads. I don't know that the phones have changed, but all of these components, I mean, they're in everything, right? Yeah. Like, you know, you can't almost find something these days that doesn't have RAM and storage. And so I think we're going to see in the near future, you know, some of our favorite gadgets potentially be a lot more expensive to produce. And if these manufacturers can't find a way to wear that cost, that obviously will get passed on to us,
0: yeah, exactly.
12: The consumer.
0: Oh, thanks for the grim news, Paul, but it's interesting, isn't it? Thank you. Paul Stenhouse, our tech expert there. Yeah, step away from the Apple devices. I don't know what you can do, but there must be alternatives there, right? What is anaphylaxis? You think you might know, but you'll find out a whole lot more very soon with Dr. Brian Betty here on Saturday mornings, 14 to 11.
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0: 13 to 11, Roman Travers in for Jack Tame this morning. It's been ages since I've had to go to the doctor, and now I've got one with me on the phone. Dr. Brian Betty, good morning.
21: Oh, good morning, Roman. Nice to be here.
0: Yeah, look, it's really nice of you to have the time to share your information with us, because anaphylaxis, it almost sounds like a lovely first and last name for a Greek woman, doesn't it? Anaphylaxis. What is anaphylaxis? Are you born with it, or can you develop it later in life?
21: No, you're generally not born with it. It's a very severe, rapidly developing allergic reaction affecting the whole body. So it's not like a mild allergy. It's far, far more severe than that. And it occurs when the immune system overreacts to what we call a trigger. Now, common triggers can be really into three groupings. So food, and we hear about peanut anaphylaxis, or peanuts or shellfish causing this type of reaction to occur. Insect stings can cause it, such as bee stings, insect bites such as bee stings, and medications, and penicillin is one that people may be familiar with. Now, if you come into contact with these, the symptoms usually appear within minutes, and it's a medical emergency requiring immediate treatment. So it is a very, very severe condition when it occurs. You're generally not born with it. You're exposed to these what we call triggers over time, and suddenly, for reasons we don't fully understand, the immune system just takes off and has this reaction if you're re-exposed to these things.
0: Okay. I used to do a lot of hunting years ago with a bloke who had to carry in a pouch some sort of an EpiPen thing because he was absolutely terrified of being stung. So it can be quite dangerous.
21: Look, it can be quite dangerous. It occurs very rapidly. You can get swelling in the throat, which can block breathing, which obviously is very, very severe. Blood pressure can drop, so you can cause collapse and unconsciousness. And look, without treatment, it can be fatal, which is why people take this very, very seriously. So early recognition and treatment does actually save lives. So, yeah, no, it can be very, very severe.
0: Yeah, that makes sense. So everyone these days, I'd hate to be a restaurant owner, everyone's allergic to something, right, apparently.
21: Yeah.
0: But how do you find out whether you actually genuinely are going to have an anaphylactic episode to what, fish, peanuts, politicians?
21: Yes. In some cases, there's no warning. It can happen out of the blue. So you can be eating things all your life, and then suddenly you can get this type of reaction occurring. And again, there's some sort of silent sensitization that goes on that we don't quite understand. However, the strongest predictor of an anaphylaxis or occurring is a previous anaphylaxis, that you've had one already, it's happened, and that's your biggest risk warning. Because what happens then if you recontact this thing that triggers it, you'll get another one occurring. So look, previous occurrences thing. We know that if you have mild allergies, like, you know, foods, insect stings, medications, look, you may have an increased risk. And asthma and eczema is the other one, because they're all sort of related. But it's a previous event that really triggers you to say, look, I need to have medication on me, like your hunting partner, to treat this if this was to occur again. And that's probably the biggest predictor.
0: All right. So how do I get an EpiPen? I can't just walk into the pharmacy and order one?
21: No, you need to get it off your doctor or nurse. It needs to be prescribed. So an EpiPen is basically a very easy to use, what we call auto-injector. You just pop it into the outer thigh, inject it, and it gives a dose of what we call adrenaline. Now, adrenaline's a hormone that we find in the body, and what adrenaline does, it reduces the swelling in the throat so you can start to breathe. It increases the blood pressure so that your circulation regains what it should be doing, and it can be life-saving. So actually, if you have one of these anaphylactic attacks, you need to be talking to your doctor about getting a prescription for an EpiPen, and you carry it with you at all times. And that's what your partner, hunting partner, would have been doing. He would have had one in him. It's important, if you do have an EpiPen because of the risk of anaphylaxis, that family members or those around you know how to use it.
0: Yeah.
21: So that if you were to go unconscious, they could just grab it, throw it into the thigh, and that's the immediate treatment while you wait for an ambulance to arrive.
0: Really good advice. Dr. Brian Beattie, thank you so much for your time. I got an education then. I think we all did on anaphylaxis. Good stuff. Watch out for that. Gardening, it's something that people get into big time over the weekends and when they have time off. And an expert on that, of course, is Rud Kleinpast, and he's with us next here on Saturday mornings, 7 to 11.
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0: Heather Duplessy-Allen Drive with Ryan Bridge and One New Zealand. Back Monday at 4, only on News Talk ZB. Gardening with Still Sharp. 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
4: 6 to 11 isn't gardening. I love it. It's such a joy to behold. And then you come across something weird in the garden. It's some kind of a fungus and I don't know what to do with it. Rud, welcome. What should I do with it?
5: Romain, good on you. Hey, what you should do with it, have a look at it. How, when it's, especially when it's really young and in little balls, if you like, on the ground. Because suddenly they go, and they go out, poof, like that, like a brilliant, lovely fungus that looks just like it's been put together there by a little child. You know what I mean?
4: Yeah, I do. They are just beautiful, aren't they?
5: They are. And you know, as you may know or may not know, about 6 weeks ago, we had the Fungus of the Year competition and all that sort of stuff. And these are the sort of things that I love to talk about with, but not just with kids, but with gardeners as well. And this is, of course, a New Zealand native garden. Any nature nerd will know this is an endemic species, and it's doing a bloody good job. There is something that I just realized. When it comes up, I've got the pictures on the website. Heidi will sort it all out. But if you see the final thing sitting there with all its colors of white and the brown stuff that smells and carries fungi and gets flies. Flies go there because it stinks, and the flies will then walk with their feet over that brown stuff inside the white fungus and literally transport the fungi from A to B. So that's a job they do. It's good stuff, actually.
4: Yeah.
5: But what? But you go on.
4: No, I was going to say.
5: You've seen them.
4: Well, I have, but is it sensible to be touching them, given what happened in Australia when that woman made that pie for everyone and they all died? Should you touch them?
5: It's okay. No problems at all, to be quite honest. You can do that. You can pick them up. This is what you can do with kids, and you can do it yourself too. Imagine getting a basket fungus in good condition, so fully grown. Get a balloon that you can actually put inside that particular basket fungus and blow it up inside there. Then let it dry off the balloon, so everything dries off. Then you pop it later on when it's dry and show the perfectly shaped fungus to the kids and ask them, what causes that net-like hollow ball? Wow. Off you go.
4: Lovely. What a great thing to do with anyone, actually. Thank you. Rud Kleinpass there with some great fungal tips there. We'll find out more about finances and retirement with Ed McKnight next here on Saturday mornings. Morning to you.

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8: It's 11 o'clock. I'm Kalia Strong. The primary teachers' unions echoing calls for the government's treaty references changes to be dropped after a scathing Waitangi Tribunal report. The coalition's removing or rewording treaty references in 19 laws, but the tribunal's found there's no rationale for the changes and it breaches the treaty. NZEI President Ripika Lisels says the Education and Training Act will be amended under the changes, and it sends a clear signal Māori children are not a priority for the government.
9: It really is taking us back to a time where the Treaty of Waitangi wasn't even considered.
8: A suggestion: Europe's immigration policies have to change to avoid an overflow of illegal migrants. At least 57 people are dead after trying to enter the Spanish enclave of Ceuta from Morocco, with about 50,000 migrants rushing the border this week. However, President of Refugees International, Jeremy Konendike, says Europe needs migrants and their laws should reflect this.
10: If their economy is creating a demand for migrants, but their immigration laws are not allowing that, then it's when you get this kind of chaos.
8: A few businesses need to keep sustainability in mind as they push to increase their AI use. One NZ's research finds almost half of New Zealanders are concerned about the environmental impacts of businesses using AI, along with electricity use, water consumption and electronic waste. One NZ head of sustainability, Nikki Preston, says AI actually gives businesses an opportunity to reduce their footprint.
11: We have a lot of cell towers around the country, and overnight people quite often aren't using those cell towers. By putting some smart AI technology on place, we can really reduce the power consumption of our cell sites.
8: The country's veterinary association says it's disheartened by the government giving private firework sales the all clear. It confirmed this week it won't be changing any laws, despite a cross-party parliamentary committee unanimously recommending a full ban in May. Association President Dr. Robert Mills says it's disappointing and makes the issue even more urgent.
12: I will see dogs especially get heavily traumatised. I've attended horses that have run through fences. It's preventable distress.
8: New modelling shows our total energy bill could reach $1.3 trillion by 2050 if we continue the status quo. Business NZ Energy Council data puts forward two scenarios on future power demand, one with little change and another with a more electrified economy. The latter is expected to be $42 billion cheaper in the period to 2050. BEC policy advisor Ben Young says it's down to choices around things like fuel and tech.
6: The two scenarios give us an opportunity to look at how our decisions will impact us and the optimal cost pathways to meeting demand.
8: Work begins today to upgrade parts of the Mountains to Sea Cycle Trail in the central North Island. The Department of Conservation's installing 15 new bridges and boardwalks in two sections of the 230-kilometre Ruapehu to Whanganui track. Marcus Allen has the details.
13: Mangapuruwa is up first, taking 2.5 months to complete, followed by the Kaiwhakauka section. Ngā Aratūhono Charitable Trust's Lindley Twyman says it'll boost the experience as well as improving safety and access. Doc says there'll be minimal disruptions to the public with notice given of any closures.
14: To News Talk ZB Sport. Cold weather in Glasgow made the women's pole vault final a tactical affair as Eliza McCartney leapt her way to Commonwealth Games gold and Imogen Erris the bronze. McCartney beat Australian favourite Nina Kennedy on countback after clearing 4.65 metres on her first attempt in a competition made difficult by cold conditions and a crosswind. It's the 29-year-old's first major championship win. Eliza McCartney says she didn't know what it would take to medal today on Sky.
15: It was one of those things where it could be 480 plus to win, or at all the conditions, it could be raining, it could just be... So you just don't know, and it just comes down to what can you do.
14: Fellow Kiwi Imogen Erris was also delighted to take home the bronze, matching her effort in Birmingham 4 years ago. She spoke to Sky about the conditions on the inside of the track.
15: Oh my God, I'm still so cold. Like, I've not warmed up. I was full-length coat, blanket, like, hand warmers, everything, until the last minute, and then you strip it off and run and then cover up again. But it was, yeah, it was hard out there. It was a weird comp.
14: To cricket, Black Caps skipper Tom Latham knows an elusive series victory over Australia this summer will be found in the little margins throughout the four tests. Latham holds memories of their 2019-20 3-0 whitewash, while the Black Caps have not beaten Australia in a test since 2012 in Hobart. Latham says their recent test victories over the other two of the big three cricketing nations have come from making the most of minor mid-series tweaks.
16: You look back to India a couple of years ago, went there with a slightly different mindset that we've been there in the past. Head to England, more about trying to adapt and play what's in front of us as much as we can. And fast forward to Australia, we don't quite know what that looks like yet.
14: Newstalk ZB's international cricket coverage with General Finance, great rates and a member of the Depositor Compensation Scheme. I'm Joey Dwyer, that's Newstalk ZB News and Sport with Sanderson Vitamins from Woolworths Pharmacies around New Zealand. It's 11:05.
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19: Meteo is forecast for New Zealand. Northland, showers, possible thunderstorms. Auckland to Waitomo, including Coromandel and Bay of Plenty, mainly fine. Taranaki to Kapiti, including the Central High Country. Scattered showers, snow possible about the desert road this morning. Gisborne to Wairarapa, also Wellington. Showers and southerly spreading north this morning. Nelson to Westland, fine. Marlborough and Canterbury, showers with snow to 400 metres. Otago, Fiordland and Southland, showers with snow to 300 metres. Chatham Islands, showers possibly heavy with hail easing later in the day.
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0: Kia ora, good morning. Roman Travers here with you this morning on Saturday mornings in for Jack Tame while he's recovering. Yeah, speaking about recovering, there'll be a lot of athletes, won't there, recovering after really pushing themselves so hard. Amazing stuff in the Comm Games, of course, ending on Monday, our time. Remembering the great achievement 60 years ago of John Walker this very day. And Zoe Hobbs, her amazing 100-metre goal, that's been a real highlight for me. As I mentioned a couple of hours ago, watching Zoe Hobbs being interviewed, her magnanimous nature, her lovely smile, just a very down-to-earth, extraordinary human being. And now we've got Eliza McCarthy as well. She's just done incredibly well with her gold medal at the Comm Games too. Lots to keep your eyes on too. And I'll keep you posted if anything changes with what's happening in Glasgow as well. Coming up this hour, Mike Yardley will be talking about Vanuatu a bit later on, and Jason Pine, of course, with more sport, lots of sport. Couple of texts here. Keep the texts coming in on 9292. My email is roman@newstalkzb.co.nz. Roman, if you take a photo of your plant and upload it to Gemini AI, it will tell you what it is and whether it's a weed. You see, you know, I get, but could you cook with it? This is the problem with fungi. Fungis cannot be that much fun if you choose the wrong one and someone says, oh, yeah, that's great in a pie. And the next thing you wake up dead or something, that'd be hideous. Hi, Roman. This show shows you what an experienced, dedicated broadcaster you are to step in at the last moment. Oh, thank you. And plus you have your program tonight. Good Lord. No, I don't. But thank you, Helen. No. I think Tim Roxburgh will be stepping in there, which is really nice of him. Morning, Roman. Good to hear you on the show this morning. What treats for us, says Julia. Oh, by the way, with the text referring to all the fungi and anything else you've heard this morning, and you're going, oh, I wish I'd had a pen. You don't need to. You can go to Saturday mornings on News Talk ZB with Jack Tame and pick up all the information from there. It's 11:09.
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0: Money, money. We all love money. Money doesn't make the world go round, but it does help you get around the world. Ed McKnight is a money expert. Morning, Ed.
2: G'day, Roman. Nice to talk to you.
0: Yeah, you too. Look, one of the big concerns, apart from all the other concerns we have in life, is planning for retirement and the cost of getting old, healthcare and all that kind of stuff. It's a lot to get your head round at times, isn't it?
2: It really is. So I've been recently analysing all of the plans we've created for investors over the last few years. We've done about 4,800 financial plans for people. And one of the themes that's been coming through is this idea of the U-shaped retirement. So typically when you're 65, right, you cash out your KiwiSaver, you're still young and healthy, so you want to get around the world. Your kids are over in the UK, so you make a trip to go see them and you do all of that cool stuff that you want to do. Now, what we often see is that people will spend a little bit less, maybe once they hit 75, because your old body can't get on a plane and do that 24-hour trip across to the UK. So you start spending a bit less, but then it can start curving up as you hit into your 85s or your late 80s because you're spending more on healthcare. So I've been thinking a lot recently about that hidden cost of getting old.
0: Yeah, and it is a hidden cost, right? If you haven't had health insurance from the outset of being young and viable and everything starts to fall off, you get that assessment done, right? So healthcare itself, health insurance can be an incredibly expensive thing to do and to keep up with.
2: Well, here's the funny thing. Southern Cross recently put out this research and they found out that Kiwis massively underestimate what private healthcare actually costs. Like, they surveyed a whole bunch of Kiwis. Most Kiwis thought that a hip replacement would cost about 10 grand. It's actually about 28 to 33K. Now, of course, here in New Zealand, we've got our public system where everything's free. And I think most of us would agree that the doctors and nurses are doing hard yakka out there, right? They're doing great stuff for us. And the system is really good at responding to emergencies, but not so much about the things that aren't emergencies right now, but still impact your quality of life. So 36% of patients have been waiting for more than 4 months for surgery. The government's target's around 5% at the moment. And that's the reason why about two-thirds of elective surgeries in New Zealand are now happening in private facilities. Now, some of that is obviously going to be publicly funded. But I think the reason I wanted to jump on and talk about this is I was recently reading about a guy who's 62 years old. He's a machine operator here in New Zealand, and he's been quoted $160,000 for a spinal surgery that he needs. Now, in the meantime, while he's waiting for that to happen, he's sitting at home on 9 different pain prescriptions until the public system can finally look after him. And so one of the risks I just wanted to highlight for all your listeners to think about is that if you are fully reliant on the public system and something really bad happens to you, you know, I can't imagine it'd be that fun to be in your 60s and waiting for the public system to be able to look after you. So you might want to consider getting health insurance or planning for this as part of your retirement planning. Not saying everybody has to do it, but it's a conversation to have.
0: It is, but you know, this brings in the whole discussion of postcode healthcare, right? Depending on where you live, depending on whether you've got a gynecologist, a gastroenterologist or any ologist in your local hospital. Do you think there's a bit of that terrifying factor of if you don't have health insurance, it's all doom and gloom? Do you think there's a bit of a terror effect there?
2: Well, if you think about the insurance industry, and bear in mind that I'm a part owner in an insurance company, so I do have an incentive to jump on and tell you that it's all doom and gloom unless you buy health insurance, right? I do think that to some degree, the insurance industry will use that fear in order to get people to buy insurance. But I look at it as a bit more balanced, I would say, and that some people might be quite happy to accept that risk of just like, cool, the public system's there, it's not going to cost me anything. But if you do have the money to be able to get health insurance, like I decided to buy it myself because I'm like, oh yeah, I'm pretty young right now. It does get much more expensive as you get older. But if something was to go really bad, actually, maybe I will just pay a bit of money now in order to get it so that if something bad does happen, I'll be slightly more looked after. Though one thing that I'd just say, one benefit of getting health insurance, or at least using an insurance advisor that a lot of people don't think about, is that when it comes to claim time, your insurance advisor will help you make that claim. So if you're in hospital or your partner's in hospital and you're really trying to focus on their health and them getting better, having somebody else sort the money can be like quite a weight off your shoulders during that period.
0: Yeah, I'm just thinking of the demography of the country. You know, we're living longer. When we live longer, we also want quality of life, but things wear out like hips and joints and things. And just give us a bit of an idea of the cost of a typical surgery.
2: Oh, well, if we're thinking about the spinal surgeries, that's where it gets really expensive. I've got one client, actually, who would have paid $300,000 for his spinal surgery, but he ended up having health insurance, so he was taken care of. Now, that's about as expensive as it gets. But even if we think about breast cancer surgery, if you go private, that could be $9,500 all the way up to $31,000. If you're a guy, maybe this is going to be welcome news for you. I know you probably don't want to go and get your colonoscopy, but that's on the cheaper end. That's about $2,500 to $4,000. But as I said before, if we're talking about a hip replacement, that's in the region of around $30,000. It is really expensive if you don't have health insurance and you do decide that you want to go private.
0: It is indeed. Well, points worth considering. And men, yes, do get breast cancer as well. It's not as common as women, of course, but a mastectomy for a male is just as possible for a female. Ed McKnight, one of our resident economists from OPES Partners, joining us this morning. Thank you. All that information is available on our page, Saturday mornings at newstalkzb.co.nz. Mike Yardley, where is he taking us? Overseas. Who doesn't want to go? Hands, everyone wants to go. He's with us next here on Saturday mornings, 16 past 11.
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0: 19 past 11, I've got hundreds of texts coming and I'll try and get to your texts and emails, roman@newstalkzb.co.nz, as soon as I can. Who doesn't love pulling on the Bermuda shorts and the jandals, exposing your frighteningly white legs to the world and heading overseas? Mike Yardley, I'm not suggesting that you have white, hideous legs, but there are some great places to travel to. I've never considered Vanuatu. What am I missing out on?
14: Well, it's cheap and cheerful, Roman, and it's very easy to get to. But what I love about Port Vila, which is the main city, is that it's the sort of city that a screensaver was made for. You know, it's just so good looking. Like when you fly in, you look down and all you see are these little lagoons and islets off the main island, big emerald hillsides, all thickly forested, cascading down to the water. It is such a gorgeous, compact city with all the holiday feels.
0: It does sound very appealing. So would Port Vila be one of the most attractive capital cities of the South Pacific?
14: Yeah, I would say so. Without wanting to pick on Apia or Avarua or Nuku'alofa, I would say it's right up there, Roman. And a lot of people I was chatting to when I was there a few weeks ago were very much just having their stay for winter in Port Vila, because obviously there's a lot of other islands you can go to. I think there's 83 islands in the archipelago of Vanuatu, but Port Vila is so good and so friendly that, yeah, it's very, very tempting just to base yourself there.
0: It's a rare combination, actually, to have something very beautiful and very cheap. Normally beauty, the prices go through the roof. How did they cope with that big earthquake?
14: Yeah, it was nasty. So this was December 24, about 18 months ago. It killed 14, injured hundreds. And you can still see a few buildings, particularly shop fronts in Port Vila, still propped up, awaiting repairs. But overall, it's a very solid, sturdy city that came through the quake very well. And they are so pleased that their landmark hotel, The Grand, is now reopened. So it got back in business a few months ago. So that's very much helping power the tourism rebound to Port Vila. And they actually took the opportunity after the quakes to give the hotel a major tip-to-toe refresh. They've actually given it a paint job as well, so it's now bathed in flamingo pink.
0: Good Lord.
14: So it's like a little it's like a little touch of Miami in the South Pacific, but an absolutely spectacular place to stay.
0: What style of, what sort of architecture are we talking, sort of deco or later?
14: It's only about 20 years old, so modern, okay. Roman, a modern hotel. Wow. But what I really like about it, if you want to treat yourself, upgrade to a panoramic suite, because it's only a six-story hotel, but on the fifth and sixth floors, they've got these panoramic suites, and they've been brilliantly designed with this enormous, like, curved window with a 280-degree angle on it. Wow. So you're lying in bed, you're having your coffee, you're watching the sun pop up. Later in the day, you can watch a sunset from your suite. It is just view-issimo. And because it's got like a ringside seat right on the waterfront, you've just got all of those natural elements of Port Vila, the water, the forests, everything right in front of you. It is spectacular.
0: And if you don't want to stand out or be seen, just dress in pink, the same colour as the building, right? There you'll be like a camouflage.
14: That's right.
0: So in terms of access, talk to me about how centrally located Port Vila is and the wonderful hotel you're talking about.
14: Yeah, it is right smack bang in the city centre. So it's overlooking the harbour, overlooking Vila Bay. And what I love about it is you are right next door to the main produce market, which is powered by all the mamas of Port Vila. So from about 6 a.m. in the morning, you'll suddenly notice all of this frenetic energy down below. And it's the great emporium, the produce market, with bargain coconuts and mango and passion fruit, pawpaw. Yeah. They're grapefruit. I don't know what it is about Vanuatu and their grapefruit, but they are gargantuan sized, bigger than a football, and they're a steal at the market. And the other really cool thing is you can actually get some very cheap eats down at the market. The mamas will whip up all sorts of little market bites. Like I had this herb-coated flame snapper with rice, which was just awesome.
0: It does sound beautiful too. So when you go, when I've been to anything Pacific Islandish, I don't like some of the menus are very Americanized. It's deep fried everything. Do you get a sense that you need to go somewhere else to mix with the locals and find out what they're eating?
14: Well, actually, I think this is one of the great attributes of Port Vila. You are totally integrated with the real deal local life. So, no, you don't feel like you are separated away or in a gated community or, you know, a fenced off resort. And I used to, when I was there, I would just continually take this wander down the waterfront trail that sweeps all the way around town. And the amazing thing is, Roman, you'll just find yourself chatting with inquisitive locals in no time. You know, they'll know you're a visitor, and their smiles are as wide as coat hangers, and they've just got that really gentle, careful Melanesian warmth about them. I was chatting to a bunch of young lads one night, and they were just fishing on the waterfront. And with minutes, we were chatting about Super Rugby and Richie Mowanga returning home to Christchurch and when will he be playing for the All Blacks. They have an intimate knowledge of all things New Zealand, and I suspect that's because, you know, we have so many seasonal workers that come from Vanuatu.
0: Yeah, that's so true. I would stand out remarkably because I'd be dressed in my pink safari outfit and very white hairy legs, and they go, oh, there's a definite tourist. Where do you go?
14: Oh, yes.
0: Say if I was there and it was something very special, like I was about to propose to the love of my life and I wanted to go somewhere for a really lovely drink and watch a sunset. Any recommendations?
14: Yes. I have the place for you, Roman. Yes, just keep walking along that waterfront trail and then very close to the New Zealand High Commission.

0: Ooh. Straight in the Uber.
1: So apart, yeah, exactly. So apart from the beautiful fruits that you mentioned and the fish and all that lovely local stuff, what are some of the other local enterprises that you should really check out?
0: There are some fantastic recent developments, which you've got to check out. First of all, Gaston Chocolate Shop and Factory, which is in Port Vila. Now, they produce tree-to-bar craft chocolate in Vanuatu from cacao beans that are grown on the island. In fact, Gaston now export cacao to chocolate makers in Europe, North America, and also the Wellington Chocolate Factory. So that's been a runaway success story. And I think from recollection, they've got about 150 local farmers in Vanuatu now making a livelihood from cacao production. And also, I would suggest a jaunt to 83 Islands Distillery. This is another homegrown success. And they've contracted about 40 sugarcane farms to help them produce craft rum. And I really would suggest if you do go to this distillery, they've got a cool tasting bar there, check out their spiced rum with kava. Yum. What a mix. That will put some pep in your step.
1: Yeah, I might have to give the bride-to-be a few of those to encourage her to say yes. Yeah, I like that.
0: So this is true.
1: The problem with chocolate and coffee globally is that there are real issues with the production of it. So it's good to know that Vanuatu has a viable industry in that regard, isn't it?
0: Very much. Yep, definitely. And it's growing every year, literally. There's just more and more farms converting to cacao beans. Yeah.
1: Yeah, that's good to know. Right. So I've decided to go. Is it easy to get to, or is there a lot of faffing around?
0: I don't like faff. So Port Vila is very stress-free as a destination. It's less than 3 hours away from New Zealand. And Solomon Airlines, who do the international flights, they fly direct from both Auckland and Christchurch to Port Vila. What I would suggest is it's ideal as a winter warm-up destination. Obviously, a lot of South Pacific destinations come our summer. It's just too hot and humid and wet. So May till November is best for Vanuatu. It's sun-soaked and the humidity is low.
1: I love what you're saying. I really do. Last night, I had the pleasure of being at Weka Travel for a rebranding sort of a launch in Remuera. It's a travel agency that do quite bespoke stuff. This, to me, is right up their alley. That kind of stuff is like, I don't want to be standing with 4 million people looking at the ceiling of the Sistine Chapel. So this is a genuine holiday you're talking about, isn't it?
0: Yeah, it certainly is. And as I say, it's that sense of being amongst the community, which I've just found really rewarding, just, you know, chatting to those locals, that, you know, was one of the big highlights. And I think that just gives you memories that will linger with you.
1: Yeah, exactly. And now I think it's only fair to ask, because a lot of people, when they're traveling these days, they're concerned about safety. Did you get the feeling that it's a good, safe place to be?
0: Oh, super safe. Absolutely. Yeah. Yep, no problems at all.
1: Oh, that's great. And I know you've written an article. Where can we find your in-depth article on Port Vila?
0: That will be on the ZB website in the next hour or so, Roman. Yeah,
1: good stuff. A pleasure chatting with you, Mike. It's always good
0: you
1: to
0: too,
1: catch
0: man.
1: Up with you. Yeah, thank you. Oh, wow, it makes me want to go. It makes me want to iron those Bermuda shorts, maybe dye them pink and really blend in. I'm looking forward to... Anyway, I need to have a holiday at some point. I've got text to get to and your emails too. Fire through your text to 9292. What's happening in the sporting world? Well, everything is the answer, isn't it? We'll be catching up with Jason Pine very soon here on Saturday mornings. News Talk ZB, 11:30.
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0: News Talk ZB. Oh, no, don't fade it down. It's such a good song, isn't it? It's one that I can eardrum to quite nicely. The Smashing Pumpkins, 1979. They're playing at Lollapalooza. Where? Lollapalooza. It's a music festival that's happening this year, the Massive Jamboree. It's currently underway in Grant Park in Chicago. It also features 5SOS, Lord, Olivia Dean, and Charlie XCX. Who? What? Who is? I don't even know who that is, but he sounds pretty cool. He must be pretty cool to be playing at Lollapalooza. The annual four-day music festival was started back in 1991 by Perry Farrell as a farewell for his band. Oh, is it? It's a girl. Oh, see, I don't know anything about that. Thank you. My producer is my brain currently. Perry Farrell is now a girl. And as a farewell for his band, Jane's Addiction. Can we hear a bit more of this? It's just a little bit more. Oh, oh, I love it. A man who is also eardrumming away to this is our sport expert, Piney. Jason Pine, welcome.
1: Thanks, man. Yes, no, I was tapping the old feet to that one.
0: Of
1: yeah,
0: course.
1: I was.
0: It's such a good song. You and I are much the same age. I think you're a bit younger than me, actually.
1: I don't think that's true, but no, here we are.
0: Yeah. Now, Stephen Fleming, the heat pump man, he's changed jobs.
1: He has, yes. He's now the coach of the England Test cricket team, which is an interesting development. Of course, he takes over in that role from another Kiwi who we know very well, and Brendan McCullum, who stays on as coach of the white ball sides, the T20 and 50 over sides for England. Stephen Fleming takes over as Test cricket coach. So got two Kiwis infiltrating themselves into the English cricket team. I think this is a good appointment. Stephen Fleming's always been a very impressive guy. They clearly like the cut of his jib. He's never coached international cricket before, but he has had 17 years in the high-octane cauldron of the IPL. So I think he's probably going to be okay. I want to have a bit of a look at this after midday. I've heard it suggested during the week, and it wasn't from everybody, but I heard the suggestion that this was a bit unpatriotic from Stephen Fleming, which I couldn't agree with less, I must say. He can take whatever job he wants to take, as far as I'm concerned. I think we're well past the point of, you know, you have to coach a team from your own country. But we'll kick this around. And looking forward to having Stephen Adams in the studio as well after 1 o'clock this afternoon. He's back in New Zealand. He's launched a new initiative alongside the Warriors to get more kids involved in sport. He's already done that in a massive way with his basketball camps for young Kiwis. Now partnering with the Warriors, to get kids into any sport, really, not just limiting it to basketball or rugby league. So really cool initiative. Stephen Adams going to pop in for a chat after 1 o'clock.
0: He really is a brilliant guy to listen to. I'm looking forward to hearing that, Piney. Well done. Now, Stephen Fleming, going back to that question of dedication to your country, well, the English haven't appointed an English coach. I'll be interested to hear if there's any kind of ridicule or condemnation of them appointing another Kiwi coach.
1: Yeah, I doubt there is. And I guess there might be that sort of nagging doubt of why can't we produce our own coaches? The really good talkback topic, when and if it happens, Roman, will be when the All Blacks have a coach who's not a Kiwi. Yeah. That'll be a long way down the track, I would imagine. But that would, I guess we can make an analogy to England. I mean, they believe they invented the game of cricket. It's got its roots in that country. And now what? Not just one Kiwi, but two have taken the roles over there. So, look, I'm not sure how they feel about it. I'm keen to hear how we feel about it. I think there's also a bit of why can't he coach us? Why couldn't Brendan McCullum have coached us? I think Rob Walter's doing a pretty decent job, actually, in that chair. So it seems like a win-win all round, really.
0: Yeah, it does, doesn't it? Morph with you, Jason Pine, this afternoon in your wonderful sports show. You really do have the best access to the best people, and I think a lot of people will be very keen to hear about that appointment of Stephen Fleming. Well done. Catch up with you this afternoon. Yeah, all the
1: Cheers.
0: Very best. Thank you, Jason Pine, with Weekend Sport this afternoon, each and every Saturday and Sunday. What about books? You might want to get your feet into your slippers and your nose into a good book. We've got the best recommendations very soon with Catherine Rains here on Saturday mornings. News Talk ZB 23 to 12.
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2: Perspective. Winston Peters escaped censure yesterday from the Speaker after his little outburst against a Green MP. You can actually defend democracy, though, Winston, without sounding like an ignorant, grumpy old man.
3: Seymour was standing in for Luxon for Question Time. If you can be bothered, look it up. The stupidity involved on the question about the aeroplane, Seymour couldn't believe his luck. If Cipollone doesn't go, why did I ask that question? I look like an idiot. There's no hope for the country.
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5: Morning to you. I'm Roman Travers in for Jack Tame this morning. Lots and lots of texts there, and I will get to them very, very soon. There's some interesting reading in that, but there's also interesting reading on the bookshelves of the books you actually haven't purchased yet. You always need a good recommendation, and Catherine Rains is that person. Morning, Catherine.
6: Good morning, Ronan. How are you?
5: I'm good, but I do need recommendations. I often buy books because of that. What can you tell me about Daniel Silva?
6: So this is his new book, Ransom, and it's about four old friends who have got together for a reunion. And it's Phoebe and Ella and Sophie and Alice, and they've been meeting yearly since their days at Cambridge. And although their lives have gone in completely different directions, and Alice in particular is married to this very wealthy British man, Edward Knight, and she's actually footing the bill for their entire trip, but they've gone to this beautiful mansion in the island of Ibiza. And it happens to also be owned by her husband. And Phoebe, who's not particularly financially successful, is pretty resentful of this. And they have a row and Phoebe ends up going home. But the problem is Alison actually never returns home from their reunion. And because of his notoriety, Alice's husband, Edward, thought it was sort of best to keep the investigation of her disappearance quite quiet. And this is where a man called Gabriel Allon comes along, and he's the former chief of Israeli security, and he's also an art restorer. So it's kind of two very different worlds. And he's this guest at this Art World fundraiser at the Knight home when Edward finds out that Alice is gone. And so he approaches Allon and asks him to search for her without attracting any attention. And he's kind of not that keen to start with, but then he kind of gets involved. And, you know, the search for Alice, there's traitors and espionage and the financial world and oligarchs and danger and violence, as you'd expect from these kind of novels. And so what starts as this missing person case and a ransom call becomes this race to stop thousands of people ending up in a rogue foreign attack. And Daniel Silva was so good at these spy espionage thrillers. He's great characters, lots of art history woven into this one. It's a good plot. There's lots of red herrings and action aplenty.
5: It does sound like a good read because, you know, initially I thought, oh, yeah, that doesn't sound like me. But as soon as you mentioned the adventure, conspiracy theory kind of, you know, deep, I don't know what you call it, but that sort of had me. Those books are a great read over a cold weekend, aren't they?
6: They certainly are. Perfect for this weekend,
5: indeed,
6: with the weather being a little bit cold.
5: It is indeed. What can you tell me about The Social Circle by Sophie Wan?
6: So this is quite different. It's quite a slow burn of a novel, and that story unfolds quite slowly, and there's lots of character dynamics, and it's about the relationships between them all. And so the story's sort of set 10 years back in, well, in this case it's actually more like 26, but it's set, in terms of the story, it's set 10 years ago, back in 2005. And Maggie Tan, who's also the storyteller in this, and she's a 29-year-old college transfer, and she's also a coding genius. And she's ended up in the heart of Silicon Valley hoping to become a software engineer. And she meets a guy, Charles Yu, and he's Chinese-American like her, and he's an incredibly talented computer designer and just can create the most amazing things. And his best friend, Adam Fink, is sort of this guy that's full of energy and he just will attempt anything and not afraid of anything. And Hari, who's from South India, has this head for finance. And this friendship begins between Maggie and Adam and Hari and Charles, and they're building this startup in their dorm room. And they're setting about to change the world, although it wasn't quite their intention at first, and they're building a social network company called Circle. And 2 years later, Maggie's voted out of the company because the other three thinks that her vision doesn't match the growth that it's meant to have. And so now in the present day, Maggie started her own social platform called OurSpot, and she's following the vision she originally had. And then out of the blue, Adam invites Maggie to celebrate Circle's 10th anniversary in Norway, and journalists are also there. And in reality, you know, Adam's kind of saying that everything's fine, but the reality for Maggie is she hasn't seen or spoken to any of them in 8 years. And so the book really sort of confronts the mistakes that led to everything and what changed for them. And it has parallels for The Social Network and the growth of Facebook, but really at the core of this book, it's about friendship and connection.
5: That sounds really good. A couple of good recommendations there, Catherine Raines, thank you. The Social Circle by Sophie Wan and Ransom by Daniel Silver. A couple of great books to sink your eyeballs into or your ears into music. We've got our music expert next, Chris Schultz, here on Saturday morning, 16 to 12.
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0: News Talk ZB, Saturday mornings for a man Travis in for Jack Tame this morning. I could hear the hi-hats, and then I love that being a drummer. I just thought, yeah, that had me. That was The Strokes, and they've released their seventh studio album, Reality Awaits, this week, produced by Rick Rubin and released via Colt and RCA Records. The ninth track, it's got nine tracks, 43 minutes, and it's a follow-up to their 2020 Grammy-winning album, The New Abnormal. And joining me to talk about that is Chris Schultz. Morning, Chris.
1: Kia ora, you seem to be enjoying that. You like that?
0: I do. And I said to you, as Chris sat down, I said, I don't know who this band is. And he went, what? And I said, I'm listening to a lot of Lord Huron and Manchester Orchestra, but you said this is in the vibe of what? The White Stripes?
1: Yeah, this is the thing with The Strokes. They carry their baggage from the early 2000s when they broke out with that huge hit Last Night. Their debut album, Is This It? The classic album cover everyone remembers. They are always carrying that with them. Fans want them to make that sound again. And they did for the first couple of albums afterwards. They had the same energy. They repeated the same tricks. They made these three enormous albums. And ever since, they've kind of confounded everyone. They haven't played the game. Frontman Julian Casablancas is he's prickly. Right now, The Strokes could be one of the biggest rock bands in the world. They've had this resurgence. They've just won a Grammy for that last album you spoke about. The kids are getting into guitars again, and they're loving The Strokes, and The Strokes are headlining Lollapalooza. They could be doing what Oasis are doing. They could be playing stadiums around the world. They just have to make an album that repeats the same tricks of one of those first three records.
0: Yeah.
1: They haven't done that.
0: Does that make them super cool?
1: It kind of does, yeah. I mean, everyone pictures The Strokes as those skinny jean, cigarette smoking, leather jacket clad punk rockers from early 2000s New York. They're so cool. So cool. But they're my age.
0: Yeah.
1: Like that Julian Casablancas is 47. He's got two kids. He's a dad. A lot of his lyrics on this new album are about that. And so, yeah, this album, it's been controversial, very divisive amongst fans. There's a lot of chat about it, and that's for one reason. And it's not often T-Pain, the rapper, makes it into a review of The Strokes, but Julian Casablancas is using a lot of auto-tune. He's distorting his voice. You can hear it a little bit on that song. That's probably the song that doesn't use it as much as
0: Why?
1: The others.
0: Why would you do that?
1: So if you know Julian Casablancas' side project, The Voids, you'll know he's been doing this for a long time. The Voids is some of it's borderline unlistenable. It's so experimental. It seems to be his main focus.
0: Yeah.
1: And this is the album that brings The Voids into The Strokes world more. A lot of people have said it sounds like Void songs being played by The Strokes, by his band.
0: Mm-hmm.
1: And if you want a Strokes album and you put this on, you're going to be confused. My wife heard this for the first time, and she's a big Strokes fan, and she was like, turn this off. It's unlistenable.
0: Do you know what? Just when you mentioned that kind of, I'm going to do whatever I want attitude that some bands have, that's what I've seen with the likes of Tom York from Radiohead going into The Smile. I listen to that, the Smile stuff. I go, where's Radiohead gone? This is, what the heck are you doing? It's like he's taken all of the LSD in the studio and just done whatever he wants with all the electronic stuff. Is that what you can do because you're famous?
1: It depends. It depends whether you want to play the game, whether you want to get into those big stadiums, whether you want to just play the hits. Some people aren't creatively fulfilled doing that, and I think Julian Casablancas is one of those guys who doesn't want to play the game. He headlined Coachella recently with a T-shirt that had the Amazon Prime logo, but it said crime.
0: Oh.
1: And then he went into all of these political rants. He was taking aim at Donald Trump. And the recent war in Iran, he speaks out, he speaks his mind, he's not afraid to ruffle some feathers.
0: It seems to be like Chris Martin from Coldplay or Bono from U2. Does it get a bit preachy? Just play me the music.
1: No, that's not The Strokes vibe. He's an interesting character.
0: Yeah.
1: And you can hear it on this album. Like I said, they could be filling stadiums, touring stadiums. There are tour rumours, by the way, for New Zealand that they're going to be visiting soon. They haven't been here for 20-odd years.
0: Mm.
1: I saw them play the St. James in 2004. It's been a long time. But he doesn't play that game. But I would say this album, if you give it some time, give it a few spins, don't just play it once, it does sink in. I'm in the minority. I love it. I actually really enjoy it. The Strokes music is coming through to me, the normal kind of Strokes Sonics are coming through and overcoming the auto-tune that's on there, but you've got to give it some time.
0: Will it appeal to someone? I'm 57. Will it appeal to someone like me who's kind of stuck in Queens of the Stone Age, Pearl Jam, bit of Crowded House, maybe Lord Huron, Manchester Orchestra? Will I find it too challenging?
1: Some of it. There's 9 songs on here. I would say 3 of them are classic Stroke songs. 3 of them are somewhere in the middle ground where they'd sound great in a live setting next to their older tracks and you probably wouldn't notice that they're a little off. And then 3 of them are very experimental and they're the ones that listeners are focusing on and getting a bit weirded out by.
0: Excellent. And just quickly, how many stars would you give it, Chris?
1: I'm giving it 3.5. It's my 3rd favourite Strokes record.
0: Excellent. So Chris Schultz there, you can find out more on your Substack, which is Boiler Room. That's right, isn't it?
1: Yeah. Boiler Room Aotearoa, yeah.
0: Excellent. Oh, thank you so much for your time. Well, it's given me something to think about. Gee, I'll dial that up later on. Thanks for your time. Back shortly here on Saturday mornings, Roman Travers in for Jack Tame, 7 to 12.
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0: 5 to 12. 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Just a quick one on the health insurance before we mention about health insurance and whether you should have it or not. It's all very well, says a texter, having it, but I've just cancelled our medical insurance at $12,000 a year, both healthy, late 60s. Who can afford that, says Jen. I know, Jen, but what say the wheels fall off, you know? You're up there dancing to the stroke. You're dancing, next thing your leg falls off, and then you've got to get it stuck back on. And that costs big money these days. But look, I can't get through all the texts, but I have enjoyed your company and your inputs immensely. Let's go out with a bit of the Strokes. This is Lonely in the Future, the new album by the Strokes. Have a great Saturday, won't you? Jason Pye next with Weekend Sport.

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7: 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Mike Hosking, Ryan Bridge, Marcus Lush, Jason Pine. 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
8: It's 12 midday. I'm Sandy Hodge. Refugee advocates are concerned illegal immigration is deliberately being used to stir political divide. It comes as Spanish officials report 57 people dead after trying to enter Ceuta from Morocco, with about 50,000 migrants crossing the border this week. Italy and France have tightened border controls on Spain, and Spain's military have been deployed to the African border. President of Refugees International, Jeremy Kanindike, says political factions can manipulate this to push their own agendas.
9: This kind of imagery is seized upon by right-wing forces to create this perception of chaos and push for a Fortress Europe mentality.
8: Extreme temperatures aren't easing as Europe's wildfires show no mercy. Hundreds have fled central Greece's Agios Vesilios by